0: It's where we have 1 hour to talk about anything in the world of sports that you want to talk about. We're coming to you live from the back of Shanker Studios here in Lone Tree. Just one single tree. And I am joined, as always, by my partner in crime, Mark Springer. Springer, what's the worst crime I could convince you to do? Like, just as a team up. Just like, bro, we got to go commit some crimes.
1: Let's go jaywalk, man.
0: Dude.
1: You can't stop me.
0: Dude. Listen, all right, all right. I mean, listen, you're tough. You're hard-nosed.
1: I'm hardcore.
0: And you don't have to walk to the crosswalk. You'll go right in the middle of the street, bro. You'll just cut right in the middle of the street, man. Yeah. That's just how you live your life. Okay, folks. We are, you know what? This is, I don't usually like this time of year. Like, I usually like it a little bit further along in the season. But this is a day in which we've got ourselves some NHL hockey going on right now. And we got some Major League Baseball playoffs going on right now. And we got some NBA preseason action going on right now. Matter of fact, a little bit later on Altitude Television, you can watch the Denver Nuggets take on the Utah Jazz there in Salt Lake City in preseason game numero dos for both those teams. Matter of fact, they faced each other in the first game as well this weekend. So, Spring, we got a little bit of everything going on right now. Dodgers are leading the Braves in Game 3, that NLDS, with the series tied 1-1. Brewers and Padres is coming up later with Milwaukee leading that series 2-0.
1: Mason Miller tipping pitches.
0: Yeah, I saw that.
1: Do you see his wrist or do you not see his wrist?
0: Is that what it was? It was the wrist? Was tipping the pitches?
1: Yeah.
0: Because they tried to play it off like it wasn't a big deal. But if you're...
1: Maybe, potentially, allegedly.
0: Yeah, allegedly tipping pitches. So we'll see how that one goes. We got a busy night of NHL hockey. The Avs are back at it tomorrow. When they take on the Jets in Winnipeg, as the Avs have just kicked down the door to the season, just like, bam! It's like, let's put 17 billion goals on these first two opponents that we face. But now, Spring, we get our first Avalanche back-to-back, and the Avs are playing 3 games in 4 nights. So this is the first, like, all right, we're going to have to grind a little bit here. So you'll probably see the backup goaltender, and we'll see some interesting things coming up here. But more importantly, Spring, is what happened this weekend with your Denver Broncos going into San Francisco and losing by 10 points to the now 4-0 Niners. Your Broncos are 2-2. So I've got a theory on all this stuff, but Spring, you tell me. Give me your thoughts immediately after the game, and now that you've had a couple of days to think about it. We've heard from Sean. Obviously, we'll get an update on all the injuries come up on Wednesday, but what's your initial reaction?
1: Okay, how about I start here? I don't think it was the difference in the game, but the ruling of the Marvin Mims fumble.
0: Oh, because the forearm was like, was it down? Was it not down?
1: What?
0: Is that a wrist? Is that a forearm? Is that a pinky? Is the pinky not part of the arm or whatever?
1: I guess it all kind of, I see, it balances out. The no P or the PI call, this. Uh-huh. I mean, there's the non-holding on Kelsey, but I mean, the Chiefs just kind of worked him. That really does change the game a lot. I don't know. It looked like the forearm was down to me, but whatever. Okay.
0: All right. So you got that weird. You got that off your chest. Listen, if you want to take shots at the officials in the NFL,
1: there's been more accepted penalties through 4 weeks than. It's either ever or since 78.
0: Really? I didn't know that. That is.
1: You got refs yelling at Trey McBride
0: and going off on Wilson. It was Wilson.
1: He accidentally got tripped into the official, and the official didn't see it, and then act it was on purpose.
0: Yeah, it sucks. It sucks. I get it, but you got to be bigger than that.
1: Eric Wilson is like, whoa.
0: You got to be bigger than that. You got to be bigger than that, officials. I know it sucks. It sucks. But you got to be bigger and better than that, man, or you don't belong in the league. I can't believe the NFL's ref association is fighting that. Like, no, you can't be suspending our guys. Like, no, it's like, yo, man, you got to be better than that. So, you believe that the Broncos lost because of bad officiating. I think the Broncos lost because Bo Nix sucks.
1: I don't think that was the number one, but damn, like that does kind of swing things. That being said, what were they going to win that game 11-10 if that doesn't happen? Like the last time those two teams met, because that's what that game was. Like that game sucked. It's an awful football game for
0: above
1: 500 teams.
0: Yes. What I mean, we got some scoring in the fourth quarter, but yeah, that bad boy was 3-3 for a good long time. And it's once again, it is frustrating to watch the Denver Broncos offense be the Denver Broncos offense. Now, I have a question for you, Spring. Is it possible? Like, listen, man. Maybe just because that stupid, you know, substation in San Francisco claimed some Bronco players this week, including the best corner in the game. But it does make me feel like maybe the Broncos are. Do you think somewhere around 2012, 2013, 2014, the Broncos did something to offend the football gods? Because I am serious, Springer. You find me another stretch in NFL history in which the defense has been better than the offense for a single NFL team. And for the Denver Broncos, it's been 11 damn years where the defense has been the better unit. And I don't know, man. You almost have to try to do that, right?
1: God seemed to have helped them a lot with all these comeback wins.
0: Yeah.
1: Or they had no business winning some of these games. And then they find it. And there was a second there with 5 minutes to go on Sunday where you were kind of like, but they don't do this on the road. They only do it at home.
0: Mm-hmm.
1: And so, you know, people are putting highlights of Bo Nix out there today where, he is pushing the ball down the field. But those highlights are all from home games,
0: the Packers game. Yeah, looking at the stats.
1: When he's on the road, he does not push the ball down the field.
0: No.
1: He's not even doing it at home this season, really. I'm trying to think of one. Have they taken a deep shot this year? Over-the-top deep shot.
0: Yes, I'm even sure they've thrown a couple to Jalen. I can't remember him completing, but yeah, I'm sure
1: they had a deep post-ish. It might be an over. The Waddle did drop one in the first quarter. But I'm talking and Troy Franklin is not seeing the field because he's a guy that they would target.
0: Yo, man, Troy Franklin is a ghost. He's disappeared. But then again, Springer, I give you this. If the Denver Broncos had prime Megatron on this team, would it change the offense at all?
1: Well, yeah, because they're not.
0: Remember, it was two years ago we were complaining about talent deficit at the skill positions on offense. We were like, look at all the talent you've got on defense. Where's that on offense? And you know what? The Broncos have tried over the last couple of years to accrue some of that offensive talent. And I mean,
1: the talent is
0: Jalen
1: there.
0: Jalen Waddle hasn't unlocked anything, man. It's because Bo can't get him the ball, right?
1: I thought it was. I definitely raised an eyebrow early in the first quarter. Melanie Collins is doing her sideline report, and she's like, "Yeah, I talked to Bo Nix, and he told me when I get off the airplane, there's swelling in my ankle.
0: Yeah, my ankle's still.
1: And it's like, whoa, I thought Bo's been saying that the ankle's great.
0: Yeah, yeah.
1: Now all of a sudden there's issue. And does that explain why he's not running the ball at all?
0: He did.
1: And why he's struggling with his footwork from a throwing perspective right now, too?
0: Yeah, you're right. He did say, the ankle's great. But the ankle's amazing.
1: No, but in training camp in the preseason, it's like, I'm sick of the ankle.
0: Yeah.
1: He essentially Mahomes it where he's like, stop asking about my leg.
0: Right. And now it's, sometimes they're swelling up the plane.
1: But seriously, is that a real thing? Because he's not running the ball.
0: Right. Well, he's not doing much of anything right now. He's not doing much of anything.
1: One thing that I would say to you was, one thing he has is the ability to run. Because he's not a great passer.
0: Do you think? Well, I mean, man, the passing numbers for Bo this season are bad.
1: So if he can't
0: especially
1: run
0: after that game against San Francisco,
1: then what does he have?
0: Well, he's got competitive spirit, Springer. He's got competitive spirit.
1: He really wants it.
0: He's got. But I mean, listen. I agree. Here's something I didn't think I was going to say this season is that that game you can't put that game on RJ Harvey or on Jalen Waddle.
1: I thought RJ is showing that
0: Well, he got like more targets receiving than anybody, but
1: that's also a little bit of a problem.
0: That's a major problem because that's all Bud was doing is like 1 yard dump off. Let's go 2 yard dump off. Let's go line of scrimmage. Let's just dump it off.
1: Like
0: to
1: everyone, I think the one all 22 clip that's really catching everyone's eyes, the dump off to Harvey where Engram is cutting open. Mm-hmm. Now there is a corner that is kind of in between both Harvey and Engram. And maybe he is leaning back towards Engram until he sees the dump off, and then he attacks Harvey. But even if that corner is leaning towards Engram, try it. Try the throw. There is a window there.
0: Well, do you think that... Well, first off, let me just say this, and because I didn't get to finish my statement, which is simply that the Broncos are losing games because of their quarterback now. They lost that game because of their quarterback. They didn't lose that. I say what you want about the game plan and Davis Webb and all that. No.
1: It's
0: the players and it's Bob.
1: Yeah, it's definitely because there were opportunities that he didn't take.
0: I don't know if he thinks that he got to where he got right now because he doesn't take those chances and he doesn't turn the ball over and he doesn't take sacks.
1: Yeah, I think he's so concerned about not getting sacked and not throwing interceptions.
0: He's not cutting loose.
1: Yeah,
0: and that's the only option left when you're down late in a game and then like, all right, Bo, now cut it loose.
1: Yeah, when he has no choice but to cut it loose.
0: So, listen, 4 games is not a small sample size. It's not in a league in which you're almost at the quarter pole. You're almost at the quarter pole, man. So, what's your takeaway after 4 games of the regular season? You're 2-2 and I don't know who the hell you are. Like, Sirianni in Philadelphia is catching all kinds of hell because he's talking about how he doesn't know what their identity is and what they are as a team. And he's like, that's part of the problem why we're losing some of these games. We don't have an identity. It sure felt like the Broncos did. I can't believe they're as bad as on offense as they're worse on offense this season than they were last season at this point, right? At this point in the year.
1: Probably.
0: They're probably worse off now than then. And I cannot believe it. Would you hand Bo Nix $60 million a year if you had to tomorrow?
1: Well, that was the question of the season, right? One of the questions.
0: It's part of the reason why we're playing this season, to figure out whether this man is the man or just a man, right? Is he the man just a guy?
1: He probably never was a $55, $60 million guy. $50 million guy even. Nothing wrong with that, but most of us knew that that's what he was. But what if the Broncos just simply won games, mm-hmm. And it's like, well, damn, like the numbers aren't amazing, but he wins games. Do you just give him that high end money just because they've won games,
0: bro?
1: Or now, saying about do you Tim get him Tebow at the value that he actually is worth, which is lower? Because, yeah, you can't, if that's how you're going to play, you cannot have that eating up that much of your cap.
0: Yeah, you can't have it eat up 25, 30% of your cap. You can have one player eat up that much of your cap, but he has to be Patrick Mahomes, right? He has to do it. And speaking of which, the Chiefs look like. Kansas City's back. I hate to say it's back. Not only that, damn Raiders are pretty good, man. Once again, it's 4 games. None of this is a fluke anymore. It's 4 games.
1: I was flipping back and forth between Raiders, Chiefs, and Broncos, Niners on the Sunday ticket. And, the Raiders played well. Man. Raiders played well in that game.
0: So guess what? The AFC West has 2 truly shocking teams, and that's the Raiders and the Chargers. For two different reasons.
1: I think, man, my prediction is the Chargers... It's going to be the best effort that they could possibly give you.
0: Well, yeah, that's...
1: See, it's a must win game for the Chargers.
0: I hate it. I do, too.
1: I have the Chargers winning this game.
0: Do you really?
1: I do.
0: Nah, man, you can't lose to these dudes. You can't. These dudes are in crisis right now. It's a franchise in crisis. 0-4, but you're right.
1: But, it's a team. We wouldn't have predicted them to be 0-4 necessarily. Right.
0: If I'm the Broncos, I would have wished you would have eked out a win against Seattle. Just please. But here's the problem. They played the Seahawks pretty well. I caught some of that. They played the Seahawks pretty well. You got problems, man. You got problems. Because I don't trust this. Listen, the Chargers offense is terrible. This week is the first time that offense has scored over 20 points the entire season. And
1: it was in a tough environment against one of the best defenses in the NFL.
0: But you know what? I think the Broncos can't score 23 points on the road. I don't think they can do it. And you know what? If you can't score 23 points on the road, the Chargers are going to beat you this week.
1: Unless Trey Lance is playing, because that's when they got him last year. The Broncos have struggled against the Chargers in recent years.
0: Yeah,
1: okay, you don't have Surtain and maybe not Moss.
0: You're probably
1: not
0: going to have.
1: I thought Barron played well. That was good to see. Jahdae Barron played well, and Abram Strain is a good corner too. So at least you have that.
0: Yeah. Most teams, if you lost your top two corners, they'd be dead meat.
1: Mm-hmm.
0: But yeah, you're right. That I don't hate either one of those guys.
1: The Broncos can, and in a way, should win that game. And there are plenty of reasons why. But I don't know. I'm not... The vibes... coming off that, And knowing that the Chargers are... they are going...
0: Yeah, super dead.
1: It's week five.
0: At this point, people are going to lose their jobs. If they go 0-5, right? Yeah. So this is one of those weeks where you're just like, we'll do anything to get a win. So one more...
1: Tell you what, if the Broncos fall to 2-3 and the Chargers improve to 1-4... The Chargers will think we're still in this thing.
0: Probably. But then again, at this point, everybody's thinking that, right? Heck, man.
1: You never know.
0: Yeah. If the Broncos would have been a little bit more competitive offensively on Sunday, we probably wouldn't be freaking out in this city the way we are. But that setback NFL offensive football, a couple of years, just watching that, man. It's like, none of this is good. None of it. But that's all right. It's all right.
1: In the pro Broncos department, they have a way of flipping the switch at the oddest times.
0: Yeah, but you can't win anything if the only time you can flip that switch is during the fourth quarter of a home game.
1: Yeah, you know what I mean? This is a road game.
0: If the only time you play truly great football is in the fourth quarter of a home game, you can win play. You'll make the playoffs, and then you'll get beat. And then you'll get beat. Because you can't do it. Or Bo can't do it, or whoever. Whatever. I'm just saying, man. If you would have switched quarterbacks yesterday, the Broncos would have won and the Niners would have lost. It's the reason why you have to pay the man $60 million a year, but it's also the reason why the entire city will turn on you in a moment, because it's the single most important position in sports.
1: I mean, I think you did see on Sunday, kind of what I was talking, Brock Purdy's a good quarterback, but he's beatable. And that was a winnable game for the Broncos. The Niners were beatable, and they're banged up.
0: Yeah, and San Francisco, listen, man, you know what? Well, see, once again, I don't know. If the Broncos had CMC and the Broncos had Debo, how much different would the offense look? And my answer would be, I think it would be a little bit better because you could hand the ball to Christian. But it wouldn't look like
1: a... have a world beater game.
0: No, but I mean, he probably got over 100 total yards again, right? Rushing and receiving and, well, actually...
1: Evans had busted ribs.
0: And yeah, he still went for 76 yards.
1: I actually had a bad feeling about that with Evans playing with those busted ribs. That's some...
0: You get
1: rewarded for that, you know?
0: Yeah. I don't know, man. It's you understand why people are really close to hitting a panic button, right? Hitting a panic button when it comes to what the Broncos are doing. Now, and I'll tell you who else is ready to hit the panic button. Sean Payton. So let's take a quick time out. When we come back, we'll talk about what we think Sean might do, what the Broncos might do, and what's coming up here for your local NFL club. We also got to talk about how the Avs have started the season and Nuggets in the middle of the preseason. We'll get that next right here on the Blitz.
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0: Welcome back to the Blitz on this Tuesday, as we are now smack dab in the first week of the month of October. And this is, listen, man, October is when Sean Payton starts to do work, right? September's when his record is terrible. It's October when his record is almost untouchable.
1: I don't know. Does it change this year?
0: It might.
1: It's 2-1 in September.
0: It might.
1: Is 0-1 in this October?
0: I mean, you know what? At the end of the day, how good do you think this? How good is the team that just beat the Broncos? Like, at the end of the
1: day,
0: they're
1: an upper tier team. San
0: Francisco is probably a top five team in the NFL, right?
1: Yeah, top five.
0: Right, like I
1: don't know if
0: I'd
1: put him one, but top five.
0: Yeah, I don't know if I'd put him at number one either. It's probably, I mean, damn it,
1: I'm putting the Chiefs at one.
0: You know what's crazy? I saw a list of because I was looking up just like worst offensive performances in the history of the NFL. I mean, the Broncos are far away from that. They're far away from that. And most of those teams were from the 70s and the 80s, just teams that just couldn't score at all. But one of the craziest stats from this season isn't just how bad the Broncos, like the Broncos, especially Bo, every number you look at from Bo, it's all like, well, he's 29th in the league, he's 30th in the league, he's 27th in the league, he's 20th, it's like, yeah. The craziest, one of the craziest stats is how bad the Minnesota Vikings are offensively, but their perfect record, it's like,
1: they're like the first team maybe ever to not score a touchdown in two games, but yet be 4-0.
0: Yes, it's crazy. It is crazy where Minnesota sits now just because of how bad they've been offensively, but the fact that they're also 4-0. But, like, those are the only three undefeated teams in the league right now is the Chiefs, the Vikings, and the Niners. So, but then again, I'm not sure we'd put the Niners at number one overall when it comes to what this league is looking like. How many people do you think rank the Raiders ahead of the Broncos right now? After four games, how many people out there do you think look and be like, yo, man, the Raiders are a better team than the Denver Broncos?
1: The Broncos are a better team, but it's closer than I might think or some might think. Like, I'm talking like roster.
0: Oh, you're just talking about
1: the whole roster.
0: Yes,
1: Broncos have a better overall roster. Overall.
0: Okay, yeah, and a better, I mean, well, the Raiders' defense is pretty good, too.
1: Yeah, no, the Raiders' defense is sneaky okay.
0: The Raiders do have something that the Broncos certainly do not have, and that's a Hall of Famer at a skill position. And even though they lost that game, like, during the game, the Raiders had a chance against the Chiefs, and like even the announcers were like, they're going to Brock Bowers, and they did, and there was nothing Kansas City could, like he was triple coverage and he's still bringing down balls, and then when he was triple coverage and then he was opening up, you know, opportunities for other guys on the team because Kansas City had to pay so much attention to Brock Bowers. They had to play so much attention that, matter of fact, one of the big plays in the fourth quarter was they were so focused on Brock that they missed the guy going wide right, and next thing you know, they still caught the L, but the Broncos don't have a safety blanket for your boy Bo. So Bo either does it by himself or doesn't do it at all, right?
1: No, they have a safety blanket. They have RJ Harvey.
0: Nah, man.
1: You know what
0: that's
1: I'm
0: not
1: saying?
0: A safety. Like, listen, he got all the touches
1: mean,
0: in the world.
1: You mean reliable? You're just talking about reliability downfield?
0: I'm talking about somebody who's a difference maker. Not somebody who's just going to keep Bo from getting blasted on, you know, on a blitz. I'm talking about somebody who will make a difference. When's the last time the Broncos had a difference maker on offense?
1: Jalen Waddle is, he's dropped a couple passes. Like, look, here's the difference between the Broncos and the Raiders. And 719-499 texting in. The Broncos will be better with Cousins. Sad to say, but just the truth.
0: I think he's right.
1: So Cousins and Knicks, they're similar quarterbacks. But Cousins is, I don't know about the
0: younger,
1: best, but
0: he's a little bit
1: he's
0: younger,
1: a little younger than Bo. Yeah. No, he's just, I guess I'll say he's playing he's the best version of himself right now. And when he is, you know, does he push the ball downfield tremendously? No.
0: But he's playing better at the quarterback position than your guy
1: it.
0: Right now.
1: The footwork's better. The quarterbacking overall, and it's not a high level, don't get me wrong, but it's better.
0: Let me ask you this question. If the Denver Broncos would have started your boy Stiddy this weekend, would they still have scored? Would they have scored as many points as they did?
1: It's an interesting question.
0: If Stiddy was the quarterback of this team, could they have scored 14 points against the Niners? Because that's what Bo gave you, brother. That's what Bo gave you is 14. And I'm not here to bury Bo Nix or be like I'm done with Bo Nix or any of that stuff. I'm just saying that you listen. This is you don't get a pass anymore. You don't get it. If you're the reason that the team loses, we're going to talk about you. Right? Like, listen, man. This city was harsh on Peyton Manning his final year in the NFL. You think we're going to let this stuff slide, Bo? No, man. No.
1: Well, you just have to play at a Kirk Cousins level.
0: He's not.
1: A Kirk Cousins level.
0: He's not. Hell, if Kirk Cousins played for the Broncos, they might be 4-0 instead of 2-2. He might have won that first game, too. Which, I mean, listen, this speculation can be idiocy. But we're just pointing out that, listen, man, you might have an issue. I didn't think there was a problem, but you might have
1: go back to earlier in the show. Is it the ankle? Yo, is that what it is?
0: I don't know, man. I don't know. I don't think so.
1: Because there were
0: signs.
1: Because
0: why does he look like he's regressed
1: from the start
0: of the season? Why does he look like he regressed, Springer?
1: I don't. He was never going to be an elite. I mean, I shouldn't say never, but he was never going to be Peyton or Elway. You know, we had that conversation, right?
0: He's going to make so much money than either of those guys. Matter of fact, he's going to make more money than both those guys combined.
1: Maybe. Look, Sean Payton, does it feel like Bo's his guy? And, he was so cocky when they drafted Bo. But there's also part of it that was just they needed a quarterback.
0: Yeah, yeah.
1: And because of where they were in the draft, they just convinced themselves that, well, we like what's in his backpack. That's our guy.
0: Yeah, yeah, yeah. I remember that. Yeah, yeah. No, I bet you Sean Payton at this point, Sean Payton is questioning everything because that's how Sean Payton's brain works. He's questioning everything. He's questioning Davis Webb. He's questioning Bo Nix. He's thinking about it. I mean, you can't. I bet you he's thought about it a million times. He does is think about this stuff.
1: Yeah.
0: So I'm sure that he has questioned both his OC and his QB1 in the last 24 hours in his brain. But once again,
1: lots of drives around the block.
0: Nothing, yeah.
1: Lots of scrolling on the toilets.
0: Because what's the answer? What's the answer? What's the answer to this problem? The answer to this problem offensively, it can't just be like, hey, Bo, could you play better? Could you please play better? Could you run the ball a little bit? Could you run a little ball? Could you throw? No, man. Nah. You're dealing with the same problems you've had for. This is why I think you've angered the football gods. Or is there some? Is it maybe it's just the curse of having two of the greatest quarterbacks to ever play for this franchise? Now you're just taking a hit for that kind of like good karma. This is the bad karma because there's no reason you should be this bad offensively for over a decade. Springer's been over a decade. It hasn't been the same quarterback. It hasn't been the same coach. It hasn't been the same OC. It hasn't been the same offense. But you've still been bad for a decade. I don't know how that's possible. Don't know how it's possible. Unless it just, the other side of the ball just snowballed. Like you got Vaughn and you're great defensively. And then somehow you get lucky and end up with the best corner of your generation. And you're just like, we just got to keep building on the defense. Is that what it is? What is it, man? This should not be a thing that happens.
1: Okay, but you know what? It actually does it not kind of make sense when they took QB 6-12?
0: Well, no,
1: this is just kind of what can happen.
0: Listen, man, we celebrated QB 6-12, bro.
1: We celebrated. But he showed some progress. Yo, this texter 720308 says it's not the ankle. These boat problems were happening last year, and yeah, there was a and he points out the 2-2 start. Like their two losses were close games in LA against the Chargers and in Indy against the Colts, and I think they scored north of 20 points in those two games. It was really more middle of the season, like the Raiders Thursday night game, the Jets game in London. Mm-hmm. But he showed some signs. Now they were at home. You know, the Packers, the Bills. So, yeah, maybe QB 6-12, you know, if he's coached. Like, I wasn't going to just, you know, dig my feet in and say, no, it's QB 6-12. That just can't work ever. There were some signs. But at the end of the day, maybe it is QB 6 at 12.
0: Mm-hmm.
1: And this is what you get. But again, they drafted him because they needed a quarterback.
0: Yeah.
1: And they wanted to try to win ASAP. And via the trade, whether they looked at the trade market, free agent market, and the draft, and they determined that Bo Nix was their best option to help them win now. And look, the trade and free agent market, it's very hit and miss, more miss with quarterbacks.
0: Do you think, listen, you look at the problems our man Justin Herbert is having for the Chargers. It's bad. But there's still 25 teams in the NFL who would trade for Justin Herbert immediately if the Chargers were like, hey, we're moving on. Does anybody want this Justin guy? Everybody start throwing first-round picks at L.A. Mike, how many teams in this NFL do you think would be like, we got to trade for Bo Nix?
1: It would be like a Mac Jones situation where you go, you know, from what we've seen so far in the career, there's no way that another, unless it was like the Dolphins.
0: The Dolphins want to get them some arch. You know what I mean? They don't want to pay.
1: Or just say like a bad team, like let's bring in a Jacoby Brissett or a Malik Willis. Let's bring in a Bo Nix. But you know, it's a great point. No one's given up a first for Bo Nix.
0: Right. Hell, the Tennessee Titans at 0-4 are going to be like, no, we ain't giving up a Cam for Bo. The Tampa Bay Buccaneers ain't won a game. Do you think they'd be like, we'll give you Baker if you give... No! No, they wouldn't do that either. They wouldn't do that either, man. It almost feels like if it doesn't work out with Sean Payton, it's not going to work out with anybody. So this is your chance. You got to grab glory while you can, Bo Nix. Man, it's just tough watching it. It's tough watching it. Once again, the eye test. We've had Hall of Fame quarterback play in this city a couple of decades. And it's tough watching whatever we're calling this right now. Mid-level quarterback play, above middle. Listen.
1: I'd say overall mid due to, you know, through the four games. I mean, they are 2-2. That's the definition of mid.
0: But the winning spirit, whatever that winning spirit, that is like, it, I'll never give up.
1: When it's desperation time.
0: Hell, it was desperation time last game, and what happened? Nothing. That magic was nowhere to be found. Nowhere. Nothing.
1: And they had the drive in the fourth, but you know how much of that was the Niners up two scores, yeah, knowing they could lay back a little bit and let the Broncos eat some clock?
0: Yeah. Yes, the most points you scored all game came in the fourth quarter, because that's what you do, but it wasn't nearly enough. All right, let's take another quick timeout. We will roll over the blitz next.
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9: 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I'm Manny Rutinel, candidate for Congress, and I approve this message.
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0: Last segment of the Blitz on this Tuesday. Avalanche hockey will be back on the airwaves tomorrow when the Avs take on the Jets in Winnipeg. And then the very next night they're in Calgary to take on the Flames. And then they get one night off on Friday and they're right back at it on Saturday when the Toronto Maple Leafs come to town.
1: We got Rangers and Islanders on here in the studio on ESPN.
0: And it's going back and forth.
1: Yeah, yeah.
0: Without a fight already in this one.
1: Yeah, Bo Horvat scored on the power play for the Islanders. Someone's got to represent Bo Nation. Like, yeah, someone's got to do it.
0: Bo Horvat, the only Bo playing well right now. And unless there's one I can't think of.
1: Just scoring on the power play was Cal Ritchie. We're not on the power play. It was a 5-on-5, actually. Cal Ritchie, who was the main piece of the Brock Nelson trade. Right. It's a really good, patient net front goal from Cal Ritchie.
0: I think... Here's the major problem for Bo Nix is that you can't name your kid Bo Nix and hope he'll become an athlete because there's never going to be a Bo who's better athletically than Bo Jackson, right?
1: Yeah, see, that was the, like, so you name your kid Peyton because of Peyton Manning, right?
0: Yeah.
1: But you're never going to be Peyton Manning.
0: Right, you can't, that kid needs to play baseball, can't play football, man. You can't do that, bro. No. Like, listen, and matter of fact, is the best Bo playing sports right now is probably

0: He's hurt. He's a little hurt.
1: Yeah. He's playing through whatever. And then Brewers Padres is going to get going here in about 40 minutes. Spring, do you care that Walker Monfort addressed the media today to talk about the season that was?
2: All I heard was a comment from Paul DePodesta.
1: Yeah.
2: And he just said, like, there was some good, but the end of the season left a bad taste in my mouth.
1: Well, last decade has left a bad taste in Rockies fans' mouth. Paul, it's been a long time, brother. How do you soft soap the fourth straight season of over 100 losses? You can't. How do you make that sound good?
2: There are some young players offensively, but I think they should have sold more at the deadline. They convinced themselves they were a little better than they are. And then you see September and it's like, oh yeah, no, yeah, we should have sold more at the deadline.
1: Right. I think it was Paul DePodesta who was talking about, because they're like, hey, you gonna fire the manager? And they're like, well, listen, we wanted to get to the point where the culture in the locker room was that everybody thought that we could win that night. And they're like, he's a big part of that. And he was, and I was like,
2: no,
1: there's 100 losses again. But
2: it was an improvement from the year before.
1: Right. And it wasn't the worst season in the history of the Rockies, because that was the worst season in the history of the Rockies. It was just the fourth or fifth worst seasons in Rockies history this year.
2: Yeah, so you're comparing it to just an absolute dumpster fire.
1: Yeah, how many more games did they win compared to the dumpster fire? 10? No.
2: I think it was 15.
1: It was four, five, six, seven, eight. So was it 13 games? They won 13, 14 more games this year than they did last year when they were one of the worst teams in the history of a sport.
2: But no, look, they like Warren Schaefer, and at least right now, because they know they're... I mean, look, again, back to the Dodgers. Like, they know where they are, you know? So they'll give Warren Schaefer a chance next year. But if they ever want to be...
1: Brother, they were like, sorry about losing 100 again for the fourth straight year, but also our ticket prices are going up. I want you to pay more to watch us suck. So come on, man, that's no good. I think it's absolutely terrible for baseball if they lose next season. And not for the players or the teams, but for all the people around the sport who build their life. There's going to be people who take a financial hit that has nothing to do with baseball because baseball decides to take a year off. And I really hope they come to some kind of agreement before then, but that whole sport might need this reset. Although, I mean, you tell me, man, you're having fun watching these playoffs, right?
2: Oh, yeah.
1: So, I mean, the players union can say, what are you talking about, man? We're getting great ratings. Everybody's enjoying the playoffs. Why should we change the damn thing? And the owners are going to say, all right, we'll see you in 2027, bro.
2: I think what the Dodgers, what happens with the Dodgers could dictate a lot.
1: You think if the Dodgers win the whole thing, everybody will definitely be like, to hell with LA, we're putting a cap on this thing.
2: Yeah, but if the Dodgers don't win the World Series, like say if the Rays or the White Sox especially, or the Brewers. I guess the Braves, because the Braves do spend some money, but it looks like the Dodgers are probably going to eliminate them, even though the series isn't over yet. But the other three teams remaining... Like, they don't spend a lot of money.
1: Right, not the way
2: so the Dodgers. So if they win the World Series, then the players can be like, see?
1: See? And the owners are still going to say, locked out. Ching, locked
2: out. But then, I mean, how much, you know, support, then their fan, if fan support even matters, the fans are all going to be like, yeah, the Rays just won the World Series. Who cares? I mean, the Blue Jays had the Dodgers on the ropes in the World Series last year, and then Miguel Rojas, of all people, hit a game-tying home run off of former Rocky Jeff Hoffman.
1: It feels weird, bro, but it's still not going to keep them from just getting rid of the entire season next year. It's just not going to happen.
2: Yeah, the owners are going to be stubborn as hell about this.
1: Right. It's going to get ugly. I think it's going to get ugly, but maybe it'll be better for it once it's all said and done, and hopefully they can find a way to do it without just entirely blowing out a complete season. Finally here, at the start of the NHL season, Spring, there has been... The Minnesota Wild have jumped out, just like the Avs. The Wild are undefeated, and the Wild are currently stomping the Sabres, so they're probably going to move to

0: You know, has there been any surprises to you? Listen, I will say there's been a lot of violence throughout the NHL season, man. It's just excessive hate in the heart for something. You don't know. You know how many fights I've seen in the last weekend, man? We just saw one in the Islanders-Rangers game.
1: Look, it's way too early because tomorrow night is game 1 of 82. You know what I'm saying?
0: Yeah.
1: Those two games the Avs just played didn't even exist last year.
0: Right. Tomorrow you could think of as the beginning, what should be the beginning of the regular season. But it was a good tune-up, man. There's a whole lot of goals they scored.
1: They do count towards the standings, so that's good.
0: Yeah.
1: They got two wins, four points.
0: Once again, soccer. The NHL has kind of sucked in some of that NBA drama. There's a little bit more drama in the NHL last couple of seasons. I'm here for it. But either way. All right, for the Raider Machine, Mark Springer, I'm Mark Bertinelli. Thanks for tuning in to the Blitz. We'll be right back at it tomorrow. We've got some Avalanche hockey for you right here on Altitude Sports Radio.
2: Hey guys, it's Raj from the Morning Sprint on Altitude 92.5. 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
1: The bottom of the ninth is about to begin in Atlanta on FS1. Tonight's winner, Dodgers at Braves, goes up 2-1 in their best-of-five NL Division Series. Dodgers are winning tonight 3-1 over the Braves as Atlanta ace Chris Sale lasted just 5 innings, 95 pitches, allowed 2 homers in the fourth, including a 2-run shot from Kike Hernandez. The Dodgers starter went sensational. Yoshinobu Yamamoto, 10 strikeouts, 1 walk in 7 innings. Tanner Scott, a scoreless eighth. Edwin Diaz is on for the save, up 3-1, bottom of the ninth. Just after this on FS1, top seed Milwaukee, leading 2-0, will play at San Diego. And Padres closer Mason Miller is away from the team on paternity leave. Ravens quarterback Lamar Jackson with a sprained ankle is not likely to play Sunday night at Atlanta. According to NFL Network, Tyler Huntley would start. I'm Steve DeSager.
0: One guy is happily divorced. One guy is happily married. One guy gets called daddy by his 3 beautiful daughters. Aww.

0: Washington.
1: All right, Dodger fans, they are already hyperventilating.
2: Yeah, they ain't biting their nails or nothing. Nah, they ain't shooken. Nah, man, and the voice ain't quivering.
1: Diaz is in, and the first batter, Albies, what do you got? Double. Double, so there's nobody out.
2: He's fast as heck.
1: Harris the second has been balling out.
2: Oh, shit.
1: So he's up. Dodgers up 3-1. It is the Odd Couple.
2: Ain't
1: Fox Sports Radio.
2: Ain't nothing to it, Rob. Ain't nothing to it.
1: On a Trash Talking Tuesday. We had a spirited edition of Trash Talking Tuesday for sure. It is the Odd Couple here on Fox Sports Radio. And guess what? 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
1: 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And On the Road to October is here. All right. Rob Woodson is going to be joining us in about 28 minutes. The other thing, too, they're doing the chop.
2: Yeah.
1: How many cases of carpal tunnel do they have in Atlanta? They got to have, right? Like, this carpal tunnel, like, kids were damaged in Atlanta for all those years of doing the tomahawk chop.
2: Yeah.
1: Am I right or no? I mean, it's got to be something going on.
2: That's funny. So, who are we got? The Seminoles, the Braves.
1: Those are the
2: Guardians now, because they're Guardians. They used to be the Indians.
1: Do they do it?
2: Did they do that as the Indians? No?
1: Do the Blackhawks? Chicago Blackhawks, do they do the Chiefs do the chop too? Do they? No, I don't. Yeah, but I don't know if I've seen.
2: I don't know if I've seen. I feel like I haven't seen the. I'm not saying you're wrong, but I don't know if I've seen the Chiefs.
1: Yeah.
2: Somebody get Nick Wright on the phone. Fine, let me text Nick Wright. Do they do the Chiefs, the Braves?
1: And
2: they get that.
1: And the news, though, that Miller for the Padres. Is not available.
2: Hold on, I don't like the tone. He can't go spend some time with his baby.
1: He just had a baby. It's the playoffs.
2: What you mean?
1: Well, I just Kelvin, the baby doesn't know. He doesn't even know what's going on. He doesn't know.
2: Yeah, but the wife does.
1: He doesn't know that the dad's not there.
2: She's going through it by herself. Ma'am, are you with someone? Yeah, he's not here right now.
1: No, but wait. Oh, my God. If you're a Padres fan, I'm like, I'm happy you had a baby.
3: He blew game one. He feels really bad about it. He's
2: Rob
3: be
2: G,
3: here.
2: Scratch the topic. This is the new topic.
1: No, I'm just...
2: Should you go play in the playoff game, or do you go with your wife or your lady or whoever it be and be there during delivery? Because your face is dumbfounded right now. We know the decision you make. It's not even a question.
1: I know. I wouldn't be there.
2: Rob G, not him sending her the voicemail. She calling to tell him the water broke. Nah, he sending her the voicemail is crazy.
3: I wouldn't even miss a Tuesday edition of the Odd Couple, much less the World Series.
2: Knew I'm on the air. 7-10 Eastern, 4-7 on the West. You couldn't have a baby on the weekend.
1: I would have the baby induced on a weekend.
2: On a weekend.
1: Exactly.
3: Just to be safe.
1: Yes.
2: Hey, I'm crying right now, yo. Like, that's really, sometimes when we get to heaven, I hope we can create scenarios, because that's the scenario I would create.
1: Speaking of that, I don't know if you ever seen the Twilight Zone episode, real quick, where a guy, he thinks he's in heaven. The guy he meets him is wearing a white suit. Have you ever seen this episode?
2: Mm-mm.
1: So he's in there and he's feeling guilty and he's like, hey, he talks to the guy, says, I don't belong here. He was a bad guy. I should be in the other place. I feel out of place here. I'm going crazy here at this place. He said, I shouldn't be in heaven. I should be the other place. And the guy in the white suit who is supposedly God or whatever, he says, what? Heaven? You think you're in heaven? He goes, no. You are in the other place. It's a great twist. But he's wearing a white suit.
2: Yeah,
1: you know what I mean? And it's like all these good things are happening and whatever. So it's to torture him for all the bad stuff that he did.
2: He thinks he deserved to be punished, but it's the reverse. You're getting nothing but love and grace.
1: Exactly.
2: And that tortures people. Rod
1: Serling was phenomenal.
2: Yeah.
1: Rod Serling was phenomenal. Like that show. All
2: two outs. Bottom of the ninth, obviously. Dodgers up 3-1. one, two outs.
1: Lead off double wasted. Like he couldn't get him.
2: It's Edwin Diaz we're dealing with. It's Edwin Diaz we're dealing with. Hold on. Hold up.
1: I'm just saying.
2: Donovan hit me with a hold up. Pump them brakes. Edwin Diaz, I don't know.
0: Hold up.
2: Raji, is there a bigger signing that fans are like, I don't know about that signing.
1: Look at this. For both.
2: Well, Kyle Tucker said
1: this both teams. Look at this. 1-for-28 with runners in scoring position.
2: Yeah, that's not good. That's not good.
1: 42 guys left on base. How?
2: I have to answer that. Home runs or nothing. That's baseball in the 2020s. Home run or nothing, Rob.
1: But one
2: for, Cincinnati Reds of the 70s rolling around their grave right now.
1: 1-for-28. Nobody can get a clutch hit with runners in scoring position? Okay.
2: Well, did you do a 40 and slip? Is this one right here? Did you just bring it up? Let's see.
1: I don't know.
2: That's hilarious to me. Rob G, I'm putting that on my, that's going on IG. Would you go play in the postseason game? Or what? Donovan's saying yes.
1: Donovan says yes, of
2: Donovan,
1: course.
2: You got kids? That's why. So the two dudes who have kids say no. The two dudes
1: no,
2: who don't
1: the only
2: say yes.
1: But the only reason you guys are going to go is because you're going to get hell from her.
2: No, we want to be there.
1: No, it's not.
3: Yeah, because we care about our kids, Rob. No, you don't. You don't even like your kids.
2: You're only doing it for her.
1: You're only doing it for her so you don't have to
2: you
1: hear
2: her. You won't
1: get
2: mouth. Fed or get nookie.
4: See, but they're down right now. So if you lose, you have the rest to spend all the time with her in the offseason.
1: And
2: you think she's going to want to spend it with you after that?
1: And the kid.
2: Baby, I'm back. You're only back because y'all lost.
1: No, but the other thing is, the kid doesn't know what's going on. The kid doesn't know, right? The kid doesn't know.
2: It's called will know. The kid will go, Mommy,
1: you
2: can I ask you a question?
1: Grounded out to Mookie
2: at
1: short.
2: Yeah, good play there.
1: I don't know. I didn't see them. It looked like he got him. I didn't see
2: him challenging. They're not even challenging, reviewing it, so clearly got him.
1: Yeah, I want to see a replay. It looked like he got him, but I don't. Did they?
2: I mean, they have moved on. Like, it wasn't even close. Clearly, yeah. Apparently.
1: It looked closer to me than that, but they didn't do anything. So, apparently, okay.
2: Big win for the Dodgers.
1: There it is. There's a replay. I just want to see it, how close it was at first.
2: Let's see here. As we,
1: because it's a scoop. It's a pickup.
2: Oh, it wasn't close.
1: Oh, yeah.
2: Yeah, it wasn't close.
1: It was a pickup. All right.
2: Freddie Freeman is good at all that, just twisting and angles and splits and all that stuff at first base. Sometimes, you know this, Prince Fielder, Cecil Fielder, all the pick-a fielder, all those big, huge, Muncy, big dudes can do the splits and are all agile. That is one thing I'll say about baseball players. A lot of people don't call them athletes or try to hate on them. I'm like, man, them dudes are crazy athletic. And the Dodgers, with the win, got a bunch of athletes. A lot of people saying it's because they buying them all, Rob G.
3: Yeah, that's big facts. The big story coming into this game, we opened the show talking about it, is Dave Roberts and the Doyers made some huge adjustments to their lineup. The biggest, of course, being that Shohei Ohtani, the all-world two-way star, not only was he not batting leadoff anymore, that's Mookie Betts' spot, dropped from second all the way down to fifth. Max Muncy, who had hit a home run in Game 1 and Game 2, taken out of the lineup entirely in favor of Kike Hernandez. And I guess it worked out. Kike had a two-run. Jimmy Jack, Ohtani, over two, but got on board with a walk. Struck out once with a...
1: catcher's interference.
3: Catcher's interference. Got that as well. And the Dodgers go on to win 3-1.
2: Well, they did waste all those runners to score.
3: They did.
2: My gosh.
1: But so, wound up in this series right now with three games in.
2: 1-for-29 now?
1: 1-for-29 with runners in scoring position.
2: Yeah.
1: Wow, and that's both teams.
2: Listen, that is currently baseball, because we've had the same conversation, I think it was the Padres in one of our games. Like, it just happens all the time. And you know this. I've mentioned it.
1: You get the best pitching, and guys don't get – it's hard to get a clutch hit.
2: It's launch angles, though. It's the way they do it.
1: JV's on here?
2: Dang, he got a job quick.
1: Wait a minute.
2: Justin Verlander, he shed those tears real quick for his little
1: – But who's he in place of? Or did they add a chair?
2: They just added a chair. Look how close he is to Big Poppy. Big Poppy's like, can I get some room?
1: I know.
2: He borderline on that man lap.
1: I'm shocked to see Justin Verlander up there. I am.
2: Wick. I always laugh about this. We were talking about it in the control room there. Kershaw, they're talking about he might get, broadcasted and doing all that. I'm like, dude, can you sit down?
1: No, he was on NBC.
2: Well, I know, but I'm just saying, like, we were talking about should he take a position job somewhere, a coaching job.
1: No.
2: And I'm like, no, if you don't go sit down somewhere for a little bit.
1: I don't know how those guys do it, like, to get on that. I understand, like, if you weren't a great player, you didn't make a lot of money.
2: That's a great point.
1: Because it's a great job.
2: Great point.
1: And you love the sport. But if you made a lot of money, that's a grueling. You're going to get on the road for another 200 days? I don't know if I want to do that.
2: Color in baseball is a whole different beast. You're actually, they get to come in once a week, do a big time network, set show is a whole different vibe. But Robji, I did want to get to this. We've been talking about a million different things, a million different happen. The only thing I'll say is we've talked about it before. The idea that money simply is the reason that the Dodgers win. People will say that. We just had Sam Blum on. We're going to see how this all works out in the postseason. Well, if the Dodgers win, will people say it again? They'll say, oh, man, they bought the team. But the only thing, me and you have talked about this, Rob, the highest spending team this particular season by $30 million is the New York Mets. And then, of course, you got the Dodgers, then the Yankees, and the Phillies, and Toronto, so on and so forth. And I bring that up to say money does not guarantee a World Series championship in baseball. We know that because the Yankees spent a bunch of money, haven't won since 2009. And they're the Yankees, right? You want to go play with the Yankees. Free agents always
1: want to play. The Mets haven't won since 86.
2: The Mets, number one, didn't have one since 86. Don't make the postseason. Underwhelm you year after year. And to be for real, the Dodgers underwhelmed you for quite some time.
1: 30 years they went without winning before they finally won.
2: Exactly. Didn't win since 88. Were always failing in the postseason, maybe eventually in the late teens.
1: Because they won in 2020. So they went, right, 32 years.
2: 100%.
1: The Cubs, big market, they went 100 years.
2: Which, by the way, I feel like that is one of the most understated things.
1: Seriously,
2: the
1: Cubs 100 years. 100
2: years without winning is crazy. I know Lions ain't won nothing, but golly, 100 years is crazy. But my point
1: simply
2: is this.
1: I remember guys crying when the Cubs won.
2: Like, you saw 88-year-old sitting there crying. My only point real quick is just simply, I think the Dodgers, now they're on a run. Now they've kind of found that magical piece and they've won. And obviously we'll have to wait and see if it's three in a row. But even if it's not and they get to the World Series or make a long, deep playoff run, I think what has separated them is they've been able to do multiple things right? We talk about the farm system and they end up bringing guys up. And the guys are either good for the Dodgers or they become trading pieces. So they're able to simply get some of the guys that people say they buy. Well, they don't buy guys, right? Scooble, they get a trade for a Scooble because you have pieces that you're able to do. Or, as I mentioned, the farm system works in your favor. What they do to rehabilitate pitchers as well. We get pitchers who you'll say, man, look at this. This guy is a has-been. All of a sudden, he has a year or two good years with the Dodgers, and they kind of revitalize the pitchers as well. And then I mentioned, it isn't just simple money. I think it's a system that they have, and I think a culture that makes guys want to come there. And because once you start winning, guys are saying, hey, they're winning. It seems to be successful. Guys are getting paid. You have no situation where Ohtani can bat fifth, but it works. And it works because you have so much talent and you have guys on that roster where he doesn't have to do it. Everybody's taking Yamamoto. I'm the World Series MVP. Yeah, but we need you to bat third, brother. And you trust the process. And I think that's also what works for them is that you come in a situation where if I ask you to do something you're maybe not even comfortable with, you're okay with it because you trust the team, you trust the system, you trust the culture. And you say, all right, whatever it takes to win, Yamamoto looks great. He didn't start game one or two, but he looks great in game three. So I think it's more than just simply the money. I think it's what they've cultivated from top down, being a well-run organization that also adds to why they're winning. Sure, I'm not dumb or naive. The money absolutely helps. But you got to get the right guys. You got to get the right pieces. And it seems they do just enough of that. You get the Mookies. You get the Freddie Freeman. Other guys sign guys and it doesn't work out. They seem to get those guys and it works out. And now here they are with a chance to three-peat. But, Rob, I don't just simply think, oh, it's just because they got all the money. When we name so many other teams that spend a bunch of money and it doesn't result in World Series titles.
1: No, it's a combination.
2: That absolutely helps. I'm not dumb, naive.
1: They've gone out and gotten nothing but big talent.
2: Yeah.
1: And again, remember, it's not just the Dodgers. They couldn't win for a long time, even with Dave Roberts. So, and then Dave Roberts showed up, and they kept having disappointments in the postseason when Clayton Kershaw was there.
2: He was getting on the hot seat for a little bit.
1: Well, but I'm saying, and until they actually won up and were able to get Yamamoto's been big. They wouldn't have the World Series without him. I mean, he was huge last year. You just saw what he did tonight to put them in another position. Like, he's been as good as it gets for them in the postseason.
2: He's been better. He's meant more than Ohtani in the postseason.
1: There's no doubt about it. I question the whole idea that he won the starter in game one.
2: Yeah, we talked about it.
1: That he's that good, and he's the reason you won the World Series a year ago. So it's definitely a combination. I'm not going to discount having money and being able to buy players, but it's not an automatic winner.
2: I agree. You know I agree. I mean, I just think that's an easy cop-out when it's like, no, they're clearly doing some other things right. First of all, even guys want to come there. And obviously, I mentioned the farm system they have from like the 2012, 13-ish on, and the guys that they developed and guys they either kept or were able to trade as assets and get some of those players, including Scooble.
1: 877-99 on Fox, 877-99-663-69. Is it payroll or culture that makes the Dodgers special? Where are you? They went 3-1. Game three in Atlanta after losing game two at Dodger Stadium. Now they got another game in Atlanta and see if they can close it out with a 2-1 lead. But we want to hear from you. 877-99 on Fox. 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

0: here, I couple.
1: I'm mad spot is in here. I'm sorry. I don't care what nobody says. I know people are like, what?
0: Yeah, I know. I was trying to, as long as I could. Hold on. What up, man? I mean, you ain't got a mic, but doing all right. Ain't seen you since the Super Bowl.
1: Covino and Rich's guy. Yeah. We haven't seen around here for a while.
0: Yeah, man. Elijah, put the camera on spot.
1: Great to see you.
0: Yeah, get in here, man. So they think we're not talking to Casper, the friendly ghost.
1: Here he is.
0: There he is.
1: Great to see him back. Yes.
0: Still lifting refrigerators in your spare time?
2: Nope.
0: No?
1: He's all right.
0: Let me get my swole on. I got to step my game up, Rob. Odd Couple, Rob Parker, Kelvin Washington on the Trash Talking Tuesday. By the way, a spirited Trash Talking Tuesday. Y'all weren't playing around with that. 3-1, Dodgers get the win. Now up 2-1 over the Braves in the NLDS. Keep you updated on that. We got Rob Woodson getting ready to join us, Hall of Fame DB, Fox Sports Radio NFL analyst as well. And by the way, speaking of the Dodgers, we'll take some calls, 877-99 on Fox. If you're as a fan of baseball, you don't have to be, you know, anything to do with you watching the Dodgers at all. But do you think it's all money-based? Do you think it's just a system? Is the culture the Dodgers have? Or is it, man, they're just spending and buying people? By the way, check out the YouTube. Speaking of Elijah's, got us looking good on YouTube now. We're there. Just search the Odd Couple FSR. We'll pop up, like it, subscribe, share, comment, all that good stuff. We'll maybe try to squeeze in a couple more comments from the Odd Mob and YouTubians before we call the show. All right, let's take some calls, Rob. Who we got?
1: Adam in D.C. You're on the Odd Couple Fox Sports Radio. What's up, Adam?
3: My guys, my favorite radio show. Hey, let me sneak a real quick one there. Shout out to Chris Broussard, man, but that's trash Colin Cowherd and Nick Wrong for trying to hop on the Brock Purdy train. Don't do that now, guys.
1: Is that what they're doing?
0: Yeah, I actually heard them talking about that. Yeah,
3: that's
0: they both.
3: They doing,
0: yeah,
3: they
0: had
3: to
0: admit it.
3: You know, they've been going on him for years, and now they're trying to hop on because it's the proof is in the pudding. But to answer your question, guys, as a Nationals fan, man, I think it's a little mix of both, right? Because we had that amazing season where we won the World Series after we got rid of Bryce Harper,
1: right?
3: For good reasons, but like we still like if they could have spent some money like the Dodgers and spent it in the right way, like you know what I'm saying, then maybe we could have still had something going. But we've never been back since.
1: But so. the only thing I'll say, and this is one thing, and Adam, you know this, they offered Juan Soto $440 million. Mm-hmm. You gotta. They did, and he said no. And what did they do? They traded him, right away because they knew that they couldn't sign him. And you know who they got in the trade?
3: Robert Woods and the rest of them guys.
1: All those guys. CJ Abrams and James Wood.
0: Boy, they stockpiled MLB Bro, didn't they?
1: They did. Hey.
3: Shout out to MLB Bro. Love y'all guys. Yep. Y'all later, man.
0: No doubt. Appreciate
1: but you know what
0: call.
1: I mean? Like, yeah. They were like, they did something for it. They didn't just.
0: You didn't do the Angels Ohtani it?
1: Right. They traded him and got something for him, and now look, it's going to
0: work out for
1: him.
0: They got some players. Me and you watched the whole season.
1: Some
0: they
1: good young some players. Big hitters. All right, and
0: Abrams, he looked about .30. He's still
1: he had
0: got
1: 30
0: power.
1: Home runs.
0: That's what I'm saying. He's got some power.
1: All right, Andre in Massachusetts, you're on the Odd Couple Fox Sports Radio. What's up, Dre?
4: How you doing? Thanks for taking the call. Listen, the Dodgers, I got to give them credit. There is a method to the madness. It's not just the money. They're not buying players. As the other caller alluded to, they're buying wins. So they do have a way of doing things. Say what you want about Dave Roberts. Is he beholden to analytics? Does he have this amount of say-so, that amount of say-so? Right? They're winning. Right? So they have a point. They're not just winning one championship. It's not just a one-off. It's consistent championships. So you have plenty of franchises, as you noted, that spend money hand over fist and don't make the playoffs and don't have winning records. And, you know, you see a carousel of people in leadership, talking about the Mets, in case you're wondering. So this is a unique run for the Dodgers because they've been close. It's not just the championships that they've won as of late, but they've been in the conversation for like the last decade. Okay, and then you can talk about the Astros and the cheating scandal and were they, you know, owe championships? You know, did they get swindled out of championships? But I think that there's a way that they do things. There's a way that they develop players. And then they've gotten the right players. We miss Mookie Betts here in the Commonwealth to get them over the top. So I got to give credit where credit is due. L.A. might be title town, taking that away from the Commonwealth in Boston. Thanks for taking the call.
0: Hey, no doubt. Andre, appreciate it as always. Thanks, everybody, for the call. We got Rob Woodson on the other side right now. Steven Sager is going to get you updated. Here he is. Hey, Steve.
2: Hey there, coming up, more playoff baseball on FS1. One seed Milwaukee is at San Diego. Brewers up 2-0 in the best of five division series. Padres closer Mason Miller is away on paternity leave. The Dodgers have won at Atlanta tonight, 3-1. Home runs in the fourth inning for Kike Hernandez and Freddie Freeman. Dodgers up 2-1 now, beating Chris Sale in Atlanta tonight. Sale lasted 5 innings, 95 pitches. He did strike out 7, but allowed the 2 long balls. The win to Yoshinobu Yamamoto, 7 innings. 10 strikeouts, 98 pitches, the save to Edwin Diaz. Former Cleveland pitcher Sam McDowell passed away at the age of 84. He had nearly 2,500 career strikeouts and was a 6-time All-Star. Former Dodgers general manager Fred Clair died at the age of 91. He was GM for the 1988 World Series champs. Former college football coach Dennis Franchione passed away at the age of 75, known for his years at TCU. A possible tropical storm could impact Saturday night's Georgia at Alabama game. Ravens quarterback Lamar Jackson with a sprained ankle is not likely to play Sunday night at Atlanta, according to NFL Network. Tampa Bay kicker Chase McLaughlin missed practice with groin and hip injury. The Bucs play Thursday night at Dallas. Eagles tackle Lane Johnson retired. Among the 9 NHL games, Hurricanes now in the lead in the third at Montreal 4-3. Red Wings at home lead 4-3 over Ottawa with 5 minutes to go. And Nashville's tied at Toronto 4-4 with about 5 minutes left. Back to you.
0: Thank you, Steve. Appreciate it. iCouple on a Trash Talking Tuesday again. A spirited one. Thanks for that. Join now, Rob Woodson, our man, Hall of Fame defensive back, Fox Sports Radio NFL analyst, Rob Woodson, 26 on X. Rob, what's going on, man? How are you?
5: Man, I'm doing good. How you guys doing?
1: You know, that man is a bad mother.
0: Shut your mouth.
1: There you go. That's you, Rob Woodson, no doubt.
0: Hey, Rob, real quick, Steve, our wonderful update and just set us up right here with the idea that Lamar Jackson may not play against the Falcons. You see what that offense was able to do on Monday night. What do you make? How can they, you know, some teams have been able to survive throughout this NFL season without quarterbacks, the Bears, the Vikings, when they've been in and out. What do you think the Ravens are able to do?
5: Yeah, I mean, well, their defense is going to have to, like, if Lamar does not play, their defense is going to have to play much better. I mean, those Robinson twins that the Atlanta Falcons got in the backfield, I mean, those guys, Bijan is, I mean, he can make a 5-yard run into a 50-yard run and a 60-yard run real quick. And then the other Robinson, Brian, he's physical. He likes to play. He likes to run in between the tackles. So it's going to be, I think it's going to be predicated on his defense coming out there, stacking the box, making Penix, even though he threw the ball decently well, but you make Penix beat you with his arm and not with the run game.
1: Tell me that the Houston Texans season's not over, because I think it's over. 0-4, 3 losses in the division, you know, in the AFC. Like, it's right. A tall order, you know what I mean? Like, last year when they were 0-3, they didn't lose in the division, so it was easier to come back, and they ran off a lot of wins. I don't know. Their defense, Rod, is awful. I don't even know what else to say.
5: It just doesn't look like the same team. I mean, obviously, this past week they scored 30 points on offense, but the defense, for the most part, just doesn't. It looks like a shell of itself. And they put a lot of money in that defense. There's a lot of really good players on that defense, and they just don't. They don't even look like a glimmer of what they were last year. Last year they were balling out. I mean, it was nobody could score against those guys. And now it's like, You know, I mean, they're running the ball against them. They're throwing the ball against them. They're playing, a softer zone, but then they know they like to play cover four, so they're beating that cover four with 4 beaters. I mean, I'm really surprised, because I did not think and I did not see this coming.
1: Now, Rod, here's a terrible take, and this was on the Herd with Colin today.
0: Mm-hmm.
1: So this was according to Advanced Metrics. Not only is Brock Purdy the best quarterback in the NFL, he's the best quarterback ever. Where are we? Where are we with looking at statistics? Like he hasn't won anything. My God,
5: people need to stop it. Just,
1: can we stop
5: all these new metrics? Like, you'll hear this guy has played this. This guy has done this, and I'm like, that's a stat. Like, I didn't even know they made these types of stats. Like, and then you can make a stat for everything and anything. Listen, Brock Purdy is a good quarterback. He is solid. That's a solid football team overall. Warner's back, so the defense looks way better. They play way faster this year than they did last year. I like Brock Purdy. I think undersized player who knows how to play inside the pocket, move in different directions to see those passing lanes and still get the ball down the field. Very similar to Bryce Young, who can do the exact same thing on the other side of the United States over in Carolina.
1: Let me say this. Like the advanced analytics, the only ones I'm going to buy into, and Rod, you ready? When they throw out the WAR stat in baseball, mm-hmm. right? Wins above replacement. Yeah. So they made this stat. They plugged in the players and their numbers. Okay, I'll buy mm-hmm. this. When guess who the top players are? You ready? Yeah. I'm gonna give you the top 10: Babe Ruth, Walter Johnson, Cy Young, Barry Bonds, Willie Mays, Ty Cobb, Hank Aaron, Roger Clemens, Tris Speaker, Honus Wagner. Do you know what I mean, Rod? Like if I saw that, this works. It matches the talent. Yeah. But you're going to tell me that Brock Purdy's the best quarterback ever?
0: He ain't even the best in the daggone same franchise. Joe Montana and Steve Young sitting there like, hello?
5: Yeah. I tell you, I don't understand the philosophy behind these new stats.
1: They're pushing a narrative. They're trying to tell you that you don't know what you're watching. Rod, that's what they're trying to tell you.
5: I mean, when you hear with the Major League Baseball, those names, I know all those guys.
1: Right. You know all of them. Right. There's no fluke there, right? Is there a fluke in that top 10? No.
5: No. So, listen, like I said, I got respect for Brock Purdy from where he was drafted to what he's done and all that stuff. But he's the third best quarterback in this franchise.
0: That's what I was saying, yeah.
5: So, whatever, if they want to make stats up to make somebody sound good and feel good, then make them up.
0: He is Rod Woodson, Hall of Fame DB. We ain't got to question his resume, Fox Sports Radio NFL analyst. But speaking of the position you play, I want to go to Travis Hunter. Obviously, they're trying to use him on offense and defense. This year, they're primarily using him on defense. He's played in about, we'll call it upper 50s, almost 60% of the snaps. Yeah, he took somebody. Oh my gosh.
1: Who was that? The receiver that fell out.
0: Was it Higgins? I think it was T. Higgins got shook.
1: T.
0: Higgins showed why he's a receiver, not a DB. But he's got an interception. He got one a game, another one, but obviously they took it back because of the penalty. But what do you make of him just trying to play both sides, but now focusing on the defensive side? You played that. What do you make of what you've seen of him so far in his young career?
5: I just think it's so hard to be great at two different positions in the National Football League. It is. Now, if you want to use them sporadically at the receiving core here and there, I get it. It may be situational football. I kind of get it. But it's hard to be a great corner to study that position. How am I going to be better against this receiver and what type of routes he likes to run? And then turn back around and go, okay, now this DB is going to cover me. I got to try to beat this DB. What is he good at? What's he not good at? What routes that he normally plays a little slower at or on? I mean, that's hard to do in the National Football League. And he's not a real big dude.
0: Right.
5: So, I know they're trying to use his talent, but man, I would love to see him play corner, start setting people down, start covering the best receivers on the other opposing teams, earn that title, and then maybe go take some reps on offense. But it's hard to do both. He's trying to grow up doing both, and it's hard to do in the National Football League in today's game. I know they did it back in the day. I know a lot of guys back in the day play both ways. But in the National Football League today, it is just tough to do.
1: I want to ask you about the Detroit Lions. They've given up more yards. Their secondary is awful. Then the year that they went 0-16, Rod, to start the year, and the first four games of the year, I think they've given up more yards than anybody in NFL history, too. I know they keep, saying that they like the defensive coordinator and it's the players and it's not him. If you're the Lions, don't you have to get this thing fixed ASAP? Yeah. I mean, like they were supposed to be in the mix for a Super Bowl one day, and now they're just trying to be respectable.
5: I mean, they're last in everything. I think, what is that? I think the one of the, I don't know if it's passing yards, one of them, they're 27th, but they're in last almost in every category.
0: Yeah, it's all bad.
5: On the on defense. It's just, they, again, we're talking about a team that looks like a shell of themselves. We're talking about the Houston Texans.
1: Right.
5: The Detroit Lions, offensively, they can put up some points. I mean, you got Gibbs, you got Goff, you got St. Brown. You got players over there. Defensively, okay, you got Hutchinson and then who? I mean, your other two starting DBs are hurt.
0: Yeah.
5: And, I mean, they just have not played well. And it's going to – I mean, I know they're 2-2, so there's a lot of football left. And that's what they're saying. But, man, if the defense can't stop nobody – The offense can't score 34 points or 35 points or 31 points or 28 points every single week in the National Football League. It's hard to do.
0: It's not fair. Who's the worst quarterback right now? Would you say like Malik Willis? I'm just trying to think. Oh, Cam Ward. Cam Ward can't play the Lions. Cam Ward's going to put up 355 yards and three touchdowns.
1: What are they playing? I would love. That's the game where that's his breakout game, Rod, right, where he throws for 400 yards. How about that?
5: I mean, he threw for over 200 yards against the Ravens this past week, Cam Ward.
0: Yeah.
5: So, I mean,
0: well, listen, if it was the Lions, it would have been 400. They play there at Cardinals, by the way. They're at the Cardinals.
1: Okay. Yeah. All right. Well, Rod, thank you so much, my man. We appreciate you.
5: I appreciate it, guys.
0: No doubt. Rod Woods at 26. Give him a follow if you can. Yeah. Who, Jacoby Brissett. What's the over-under, Rob G? Jacoby Brissett, 285 yards?
6: All over. For
0: over.
6: Sure.
1: What a catch to start the game. Is that unbelievable?
0: That was insane, actually.
1: But is that Jackson Merrill? Is he in center?
0: Yeah. Baseball players are athletes. Though,
1: dude, right? But the playoffs, you know, like every play, we've been watching these things, man. It's just, that's a great catch to start the game. He went to in the left center field backhand catch. There's a double right there written all over it. Look at that. And he held on to it.
0: Yeah.
1: Yeah, that's right. If it had bounced off his glove, could have been a triple.
0: For sure. All right, appreciate Rob. Hey, 877-99 on Fox, 877-99 on Fox. It is time for last call. Your chance to get in with the Odd Couple. 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You can do so now. 877-99 on Fox. 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

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On a Trash Talking Tuesday. Rhythm. Thank you to Rod Woodson, Sam Blum as well, and Ephraim Salam for joining the show. If you miss any of it,

0: You moved on. You That's switched like on him. Right crazy. There. Went to Aaron Judge hard. You just was like, bye, Tatis.
1: Tatis was the guy.
0: But if he, ooh, what do you do if they get to the World Series and if it had to been them and the Yankees?
1: Stop it. All right, here we go. I don't want to even think about that. We got last call time.
0: Who we got?
1: And we got, I thought I had his name up here. Rockefeller in Louisiana. You are the last caller here on the Odd Couple Fox Sports Radio.
2: What's happening? What's happening, fellas? I just want to call and let y'all know. I had to call the Jerry Rice version of talk shows tonight and let y'all know I was enjoying
1: my man. Early.
0: Oh, man. Appreciate you.
2: I couldn't get in earlier because I was busy, but I was listening as always. And I want to let y'all know it might be too late to trash, but I'm going to trash myself tonight because I was stupid enough to believe in my Saints with that pitiful run game and that bad offensive line that can't block nobody. That's sad. How you get dominated at home and have foots launched up into you at home on your home court?
1: That was
2: on your
1: bad,
2: home turf, baby.
1: You're right.
2: Come on, we can't have that.
1: Rockefeller, that was an ass whooping.
0: Right it was, yeah, and you know bad. The Saints Falcons is a big time. That's a big time little rivalry down there. Them bars and stuff. My sister lives in Atlanta. The bars be crazy with Saints Falcons.
1: Oh, I believe it.
0: Crazy.
1: Right, so we had a death of a Freddie R&B Jackson. Legend. Freddie Jackson, 69 years old. And we just want to do a quick little tribute. He was on the Golden Girls. And there, do we have it? We have this
0: Let's
1: little
0: hear.
1: Scene. Yeah.
3: Hey, Sam, what's that you're playing?
4: Oh, just a little something.
3: Stop it. You know what I want to hear.
4: No, I don't.
3: You played it for her, you can play it for me.
4: But I don't think that I should.
3: If she can stand it, so can I. Now play.
4: Okay. You're the boss. It's a world of laughter. It's a world of tears. It's a world of hopes. And a world of fears. There's so much that we share that it's time we're aware. It's a small world.
1: Good TV shows do stuff like that.
0: Yeah.
1: Like, you know what I mean?
0: Weave in
1: somebody from the time that like Freddie Jackson was Harlem born, 69 years old, passed, and was one of those voices. Like Luther and Freddie Jackson. And
0: he had some slappers. Straight up. Straight up R&B legend throughout the 80s. Enjoyed great touring after that. I believe he had kidney failure. Was the issue that got him. But You Are My Lady was one Grammy nominated classic and his highest charting pop crossover hit there. Rock Me Tonight for old time's sake.
1: Let Freddie Jackson do it, please?
0: No, I'm just in honor of. He ain't here no more, Rob. I got to do it in honor of him. That's his 1985 breakout there. He had a bunch, man.
1: But that was the first thing I thought of.
0: Absolutely.
1: You know?
0: They'll do that. You're supposed to say, that's the from Friday. On the phone, Smokey on the phone. Girl, so what you look like? Well, that friend said I look like Janet Jackson. And he saw her talking about she looked like Janet Jackson. Came out the car looking more like Freddie Jackson.
1: Oh, my. Very nice.
0: So, first out to Friday. So, rest in peace to an R&B legend in Freddie Jackson.
1: Our little tribute to
0: him.
1: Yeah,
0: man.
1: That was a good scene out there.
0: And how old was she probably then? 42?
1: Who, Sophia?
0: Yeah.
1: She wasn't as old as you think it is. Man. She was younger than I am now. Like, that's the thing that's so scary.
0: The craziest.
1: No, seriously, like, you look at those shows.
0: You think she's 82.
1: Yeah, you look at and you see how old. Oh, she was 57. You know what I mean? Or something like that. And you go, I'm older than she was on the time
0: But
1: remember, that
0: show's
1: from the 80s. So if you add up now, she would be.
0: Yeah, but I'm just saying, like, the idea that I'm older than Uncle Phil when he was on Fresh Prince is crazy to me. Absolutely. Roger, there's no way on earth I got a Carlton Banks type son and a Hillary. But like, I'm no way I'm, dude. Something about that era. They just.
5: Well, I'm older than George Costanza.
1: That's are you
0: crazy?
1: The other one though, go look at the old Sanford and Son, and they have the ages
0: Grady had to relax.
1: Grady, as old as he was with the gray hair, was like 43. Was like, I'm serious. Like during the show, he was 43. George,
0: I need answers.
1: Red Fox was like. 51, you know, looking like he's 70.
6: I'm old enough to be on 21 Jump Street.
1: Unbelievable.
0: Man, nobody even know how old you are. You got that, Rob G. Where I don't know if you're 20 or 50.
1: 20.

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17: Playoff baseball on FS1 right now. Milwaukee at San Diego scoreless in the top of the second. Brewers lead this best of five division series 2-0. Padres closer Mason Miller is away on paternity leave. The Dodgers are up 2-1 after winning at Atlanta tonight. 3-1 the final score with home runs in the fourth inning for Kike Hernandez and Freddie Freeman. The loss to Chris Sale, 5 innings of work, 7 strikeouts. He threw 95 pitches. Ravens quarterback Lamar Jackson with his sprained ankle is not likely to play Sunday night at Atlanta, according to NFL Network. Tampa Bay kicker Chase McLaughlin missed practice with a groin and hip injury. The Bucks play Thursday night at Dallas. NHL overtime wins for Toronto and Buffalo. Lionel Messi scored in his final game for Argentina, a penalty kick. He also had 2 assists in a 3-0 victory against Benin. WNBA semis continue on Wednesday. I'm Steve DeSager.
24: Crank it. It's Jason Smith.
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25: 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That's what we do every day. If you come in here, we get right to work. Like, I love this time of year where Not just Monday and Thursday when we come in, hey, we're joining a football game already in progress. But like every night now, it's, hey, baseball play, you know, NFL on Monday, baseball playoffs Tuesday, Wednesday, NFL on Thursday, baseball playoffs Friday. Like every night is, hey, we jump right in. Like we go to the pool, then no easing in. No, I'm going to sit down for a couple minutes with my dangle my feet in. I'm going to take another step. I'm going to stand on the steps like you see the husbands and the wives would do when they talk to each other going, yeah, and I did this week. And yeah, I did this. Now you take another step. And no, just jump right in. Best way to go.
26: No, it's like jump teaching right a kid to swim. You just, dump them in.
25: Yeah, just throw them
26: in. See what happens. That's what we do here. I mean, should we suit up? I mean, is that what we're feeling like? It's like a red carpet every night?
25: No. We're in radio, so we don't have to dress like that.
26: Oh,
25: I mean, yeah.
26: Okay.
25: I enjoy wearing.
26: I still look pretty anyway.
25: I enjoy wearing shorts and a t-shirt.
26: Okay. No,
25: basically, and you know, because it's 97 degrees here in LA, and it's going to be hot the rest of the week. Like, I like being able to wear that.
26: Yeah. 101 as I pulled into the parking lot at 6:15 p.m.
25: It's hot. I don't say it's hot.
26: It's what Mayor Daley was screaming all those years ago in Chicago when they were trying to get cooling centers and everything. It's hot.
29: Not one person feels bad for you, though.
26: No.
25: Let's check on the weather right now with Dallas Rains. Dallas, it's hot. It's hot. Back to you.
26: So weather's only for sympathy.
25: Weather's only 4 seconds tonight. Yeah, it's hot. Okay, back to you.
29: What's next? You gonna complain about traffic?
25: Sure. Traffic, and then getting up really early in the morning. Yeah. Oh God, I woke up. It's like that Progressive commercial. You woke up early today. No one cares.
29: Football I got advice game. For you.
25: Football.
29: Punch your junk.
25: Today's
26: Listen,
25: football.
26: We're not talking
25: game.
26: About the Chargers now.
25: Football game.
29: Okay. Oh, that hurts.
25: Sports. Football. Today's football game. I'm walking around my house just saying that at odd moments now.
26: Watch a lot.
25: That's the best commercial right now is that. Well, those commercials are always so great, the Progressive ones. But the guy trying to find the football game just by talking into his remote. Today's football game. And when have you ever tuned in outside of, Sunday night, Monday night, Thursday. Okay. Mm. But like if you're looking for today's football game, there's usually more than one.
26: Well,
25: football. Today's football game.
26: But at least it would serve up a football game
25: football.
26: In this guy's world. Might not be the team he wanted.
25: Football.
26: But you at least establish proof of concept of football game. That way you can make it a national ad. Mm. You don't have to cut 5,000 of them.
1: Yeah.
26: Regionalize it.
1: I think they're hiding the game from me. They're not.
26: That might be the best line of all. All I can do is I try to get away from the political ads. So anytime you could add the progressive guy instead.
1: Oh, yeah. Dr. Rick. You had Dr. Rick in your way.
26: Yeah, I got three or four candidates that just on principle, by the amount of times they show up on my TV.
1: Sports. Today's football game. Well, football.
26: No football today.
1: So you're an influencer. So you sell hats. No. Oh, so you work at a thrift store. No. All right. So
26: open
1: jumping right in.
26: Yeah.
1: The Dodgers with a huge win over the Braves, which we'll get to coming up in a few minutes.
26: What do you mean?
1: So much drama off of that. Well, when you jump into the nightcap and there's big drama outside of the game, yeah, that's where we have to start. Right now, middle of the second inning, Padres and the Brewers, nothing, right? Padres are facing elimination. The Padres are basically one strike and a cable on a roof away from being up to zip in this NLDS, but this is, as my mom used to say, this is how the cookie crumbles.
26: Well, that's baseball. Yeah.
1: Right before the game, a huge headline. Padres do it all closer. Mason Miller, look, no closer has been better, more dominant in Major League Baseball than Mason Miller. When we talked with John Paul Morosi, MLB Network insider, over the course of this year, he's going to join us tonight later on. You know, Miller's season is like a Mariano Rivera type of dominance. That's how well he's pitching. And the fact that he gave up the lead and lost the game in game two, that's why you have all kinds of Zapruder film out going, here's a Frelick is signaling. This is going to be this. This is going to be this. He's tipping his pitches. And now all you had to Padres the last couple of days going, no tipping pitch. We're on it. Don't worry about it. We're on it. Don't worry. We're on it. So this is how rare it is that he gets beat, he gets beat like that. And suddenly it's, well, they must be cheating somehow. He will not be pitching for the Padres tonight, as it was announced right before the game that he is on the paternity list. His wife went into labor earlier this afternoon with their first child, and according to Miller, I'm not going to miss the birth of my first child. He has been replaced on the roster. He can be on the paternity list for at least one up to 3 days, but he is unavailable tonight. The best reliever in Major League Baseball is not going to play for the Padres. This is the big drama going in. And already you can see this discussion going absolutely nuts on social media. And I say to myself, you know, this is only right to tell you right away. This is not a big deal. Okay. Mason Miller taking this day away to be with his wife for the birth of his child is not a big deal. Why? Pretty simple. We've evolved as a society, and especially Gen Z, everybody grows up. Family is the most important thing. Now, if your family are crazy and a bunch of lunatics and you don't talk to them, okay, I get it. But family is always the most important thing. We've gotten back to that, the family, right?
26: Outside. Like, yes. This is a very specific, yeah.
1: But overall, again, unless, and I'm not saying people don't, like, ooh, there's members of my family. I'm like, okay, maybe I see you once every few years, which I kind of do. But generally, we have come back to, and Gen Z has come back to, family is the most important thing. Family's going to be that we're going to be there for family. Look and see everybody who's really upset about this. They're all going to be our age at least or older, because they're going to come at this from the angle of, when I was younger, we cut off fingers if we had to come play. He's putting everything at risk that this team is out there. They're paying him a lot of money to do this. He should be there for them. Everybody who says this is going to be at least 50 or older because they grew up in a different generation, right? When you and I grew up, that's what it was like. Anything to play, right? And I think that you can take the situation and look at it in a vacuum and say, okay, it's game three of the NLDS. He's in a long career. It's not game seven of the World Series. Yes, could they have maybe figured out a way to induce labor like Oral Hershiser did that, but again, I'm going back 30 years to a different generation, so his wife wouldn't give birth when the Dodgers were playing in the playoffs. So, like, look at that. Yeah, could they have done something to induce labor, have the labor on an off day, have the baby on an off day? Yeah, but I don't know what his wife's medical situation is. Maybe she didn't want to do it. Maybe there's some kind of risk
26: in the third term? Yeah. There's a million variables go into it.
1: This is not that big a deal. I don't see any Padres player being upset. I don't see the coaching staff. I don't see them doing anything but welcoming Mason Miller back when he does come back, because it's a different generation. This story, honestly, this is a non-starter for anybody of this generation. It's a big starter for us, and maybe, you know, when you get to the back end of millennials, who grew up differently. But as you see that the way Gen Z has come out and how they approach the world, yeah. Does every generation have things they do really well and things they wish they could do better? Yeah, 100%, right? Are there things Gen Z could do better? Yeah. Are there things they do better than we do? 150%. And family? Yeah. You want to be there for the birth of your kid? Of course you want to be there for the birth of your kid. You might not even pitch tonight. They might not even need you. You're not, you know, playing first base and batting fourth, right? You're closing that you would think they would need you, but maybe they don't. Maybe they'll be losing 9-1 or they'll be winning 9-1 and they'll save you for game four and game five. So with all of that being, you can take this at face value and say, here's a situation of the game. It's okay. It really is only a big deal if you are over the age of 50. Everybody else, yeah, I get it. Of course he's going to miss the game when his kid is being born.
26: Yeah, see, I don't know. I'd have to look for data on the whole I want to be part of the family and into the family versus I made some choices and I can't afford to live without my family, so I have to go home kind of thing. So that's certainly part of equations that have to come in. But all of it to say, like even in prior generation, one, in playoffs, I know it's all magnified and everybody's going to lose their mind. And anybody that's getting into this, you're a dad, I'm a dad. Two of the biggest days of my life that, you know, but for the grace of God, were one little turn from ending in disaster. Right. And you're there in the moment. And I get it. Once upon a time, it was you're in a waiting room. You're giving out cigars. They don't even want you in the facility, all of that stuff. And
1: yeah, where the dad wasn't even there, wasn't even in the room. I'm just pacing outside. Yeah. All the TV shows who are younger, the dad is pacing outside, yeah, smoking cigarettes
26: in the hospital. Yeah. In the hallways of the
1: nurses
26: hospital.
1: Nurses walking by, yeah. Patients with breathing ventilators.
26: That's right.
1: Yeah. I'm going to have a kid. Yeah, I'm just going to chain smoke right to that next one. Yeah, I'll just keep pacing and smoking.
26: But like this to me is one of the more laughable things. And if you're taking the he should be there thing, go find a hug. That's all I can say for you. Go find some semblance of humanity. And a duty, responsibility, and be a grown-up.
1: Yeah.
26: Come on.
1: And it doesn't have to be a blanket thing, right? It doesn't have to be a blanket, well said. Like, if the situation was, this is game 7 of the World Series, and it's at home, then, okay, maybe that's a little bit different. But it's not, right? It's not. Like, so you're not saying, I gotta make a decision for this, and this, and this, and this. It's not. This is game 3 of the NLDS, you're down 2-0, you're a closer. Right now, if you were the Padres, I know you replaced them on the roster, but how about this? How about you say, hey, you're home, be with your wife, come to the ballpark when you can. If you can come to the game, great. If not, don't worry about it. You're gonna sit in the bullpen for at least 7 innings, right? Now maybe we bring you in a high leverage situation, okay? But like I don't know why that could have been out there. Hey, get to the ball when you can. How is it going?
26: Get the police escort from the hospital.
1: Let us know how it's going. If your wife gives birth, come to the game. Right? I think you'll be okay. I think you have enough relief pitchers out there. You have enough pitchers you can use that you can say, hey, we'll leave a spot open for you. Right? Like, I don't know if that was even something that was discussed.
26: But going into, you know, without knowing all of their private medical information, right? As you know, there's a million variables that go into this thing. Labor can go on forever. Sorry, ladies. It can go on forever. Exhausting, painful, and look, there are very few of these kind of moments in your life, and it is a massive event. So folks getting mad about it, just insane. Because you have no idea in terms of where she's at in the term, what's going on, like just that he was put on the paternity list.
1: Mm-hmm.
26: And folks are going to say, well, why didn't they plan for the off season? Insert Padres joke here.
1: Yeah, yeah.
26: But it's all...
1: We thought October would be clear. Okay, great. There we go.
26: But here we are. Yeah. We had a great run at the end. Yeah. But all that to say, it's just it's such a nonsensical argument. Well, he's there or he's not. And they move on or they don't. Because if you're just relying on, hey, we're going to get to the 9th inning and we're desperately going to need you, you're already playing in the margins, man. Come on.
1: What do you got, Frostberg?
29: Are we sure this is not a cover-up?
1: For what? Like, I don't want to pitch because I got beat last game?
29: For him sucking in game 2?
1: Listen, I'm not in that great headspace right now, so...
29: I'm calling shenanigans.
1: Yeah, you don't think his wife
29: is
1: really pregnant?
29: I think he's ducking the Brewers.
1: He's just...
26: That is the.
1: They're not really having a baby. Like she's walking around one of those, like in the movies where the
26: sympathy belly kind of
1: the con artists pretend to be pregnant. Yeah, yeah. Hey, I can't pitch tonight, guys. I don't know. Yeah, well, you were terrible the other night.
26: Well, but she wasn't showing here in this barbecue in July. It was late July.
1: It was a fast pregnancy. You've seen Twilight. Look how fast Kristen Stewart got pregnant in Twilight. That baby, it was like a month from gestation to all of a sudden here's Renee. Yes. May Renee's May.
26: I saw that series once and never revisited it. So Renes, you can run whatever Renes, you want. Renes, the only thing I know is the football scene.
1: Yeah.
26: Baseball scene.
1: Vampire baseball was a
26: vampire
1: lot of fun.
26: Vampire baseball. Yes. Yeah. Because that shows up just randomly.
1: Yeah, yeah, yeah, yeah. And you had the guy, and you had the guy from X-Men. It was very briefly. Renee Esme.
2: Always back to Marvel.
1: Renee Esme.
26: Well, I mean, look, we got to be consistent, and we got to, you know, wrap it in a big hug, and that's the way you do it.
1: So this is where we sit right now, 877-99 on Fox, Twitter, at How About a Fresca, at Swollen Dome, Jason Smith, Mike Harmon. The Mason Miller thing, trust me, listen, everybody that goes crazy over it, they're well over the age of 50. Be sure to check out our YouTube channel for the show. And I say this as a guy over 50.
26: You're like, both of us are over 50. Stop shouting at the clouds.
1: Both of us are over 50, and I get it. 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Well, coming up next, we get into the biggest story of the day that doesn't involve someone going on a paternity list. That's next. 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
4: 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The Seahawks unplugged the Chargers comeback, and Dak Prescott's Cowboys hogtied the Texans. It's week 5 in the NFL. 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
26: Head rip the knob off.
1: Still no score. Padres and the Brewers. Brewers going for the closer right now, middle of the third inning, the game on
26: FS1.
1: You
26: can't say closer.
1: I can.
26: No, because that's triggering people today.
1: Why? He's like, what?
26: Because Mason Miller's not there.
1: No, but they're going for the closer. Like, what the closer?
26: Kira Sedgwick?
1: I could have gone for her, sure. I mean, you had Edwin Diaz close out the game today. Sure.
26: How about that?
1: Yeah.
26: When they came back on the
1: how
26: radio.
1: How nervous was everybody? How nervous. So nervous. So, earlier today, the Dodgers hold off the Braves 3-1 to take a 2-1 lead in the NLDS. The Dodgers go for the closer in game four. Now, I don't want to be the guy that sits here and tells you, I told you things would be fine with the Dodgers once the playoffs started. But when I saw today all of the advance obituaries written for the Dodgers because the Braves got by with their bullpen game. Now here's Chris Sale.
26: Oh, yeah.
1: Everything they did, they're going to win this game. They're going to eliminate the Dodgers. And all of a sudden, the Dodgers are stuck and the empire is over because they have an aging roster. And with the potential of a lockout looming, who knows if they're going to be able to make the moves they need to. This is the end of the Dodgers. Yeah, so I guess today was for the Dodgers are done because the Braves have Chris Sale in the mound crowd. Yeah, it's not like, yes, you do get old all at once, but this is a game where I have seen the Dodgers for the better part of a decade. When it gets to this point, they don't go home meekly. They weren't showing up against Chris Sale saying, well, what do you want us to do? We're going to lose this game 4-1. So no, they came in and they dominated. They had a great plan the entire game. They had Sale on the ropes from the first inning. They made him throw a lot of pitches. Everybody but Ohtani is able to lay off that sweeper, but
26: yeah,
1: okay.
26: We'll get to that.
1: But they were able to keep traffic on the bases. They were able to put runners on base every inning, even though they weren't scoring. They kept him not comfortable. And when they broke through with their home runs, that was it. And all of a sudden, all this huge drama and all the strategy to get to Chris Sale, because this is going to be the moment that's the end of the Dodgers. What happened? Yeah, Braves lost, right? Again, I told you, when the Dodgers get to the playoffs, the team is still talented enough top to bottom. Age in baseball, yes, but it's not as big a deal as the NBA and the NFL. You see that all of a sudden, like, wow, look at this team younger running around. It's not like the Dodgers have to go get in a race around the bases with younger Braves players. You go, look at that, you're losing that. Yeah, you get old, you need younger players in, you need to spark the team, you need to be able to do things on the base, all of those things. Dodgers aren't at that point yet. I know that your core, everybody's at 30 or over 30. You're not at that point. And what happened today's game? Chris Sale looking like he was 12 feet tall, and the Dodgers said, yeah, we got the plan. And they were able to keep him off balance, knock him out of the game, and Yamamoto pitching just like the World Series MVP he was absolutely fantastic today. I told you the Dodgers would be fine in the playoffs. Everybody wants to write the Dodgers epitaphs. It's like so many people want to just say, oh, now they're done. Oh, wait, now they're done. See, I saved that for the Yankees. Oh, but now they're done. I'm sorry, but I've seen the Dodgers.
26: Lazy Yankees.
1: That's right. I've seen the Dodgers do this for the better part of a decade. Yeah, they're not in trouble in August. They're not in trouble in the middle of September. They won, 15 out of their last 18 games. Oh, here they are in trouble going back. It's 1-1. It's 1-1 going back. And this is one of those games where I wish, you know what? This is where I should have went and bet the Dodgers. I really should have went and bet the Dodgers because I knew they were going to come through against Chris Sale and win this game. I just knew they were because I've seen this from them before. And I knew in the first inning of the game where the Dodgers created all that havoc and no, they didn't score. And Sale wound up striking out the side, but you had a couple of guys on base. You had a bobbled grounder. And then you watch Yamamoto come in the first inning. Bang, bang, bang. Oh, wait a minute. This game isn't going to go how you think it's going to go for the Braves.
26: Well, but that's the biggest thing is that on the other side, if I got Yamamoto striding to the mound, I'm feeling pretty good about my chances. Right, what's the record? They flashed it. It was 33, 35, whatever. Basically when he gets any level of run support,
1: when he
26: right?
1: gets when he gets 3 runs in a game, the Dodgers are 33-0.
26: Okay, so now
1: when
26: 34.
1: He gets 3 runs in a game, right? Or it might be counting this. I don't know, but now 33-0. When he gets 3 runs in a game, Yamamoto is 33-0. The Dodgers are 33-0.
26: So I'm feeling pretty good if I've got that guy. Now, we'll get to the Ohtani at bat that really just made you cringe as you watched it. And later he had a challenge that had even the Dodgers radio broadcast, not too pleased with him. But all of that to say, you know, Sale had a great start the last time he saw the Dodgers, right? He was fantastic, 11 strikeouts, all of those things here. They worked the count, said, let's get in, because he pitched last week, right? He got four outs to close out a game and huge spot, which means they've upset the apple cart. And you don't know how that affects a guy, whether, you know, the age, whatever, but they had a great strategy. And when you have that many pitches off the jump, that many stressful, we talk about innings and stressful innings, right? And for Sale, right off the jump, he's second guessing himself as to where he's at in the zone.
1: As a Mets fan, every inning is stressful. I know exactly what you're talking about.
26: Right,
1: but every inning is stressful.
26: But a pitcher on the mound, right? Yeah. How much is like, it's an easy going. He's in a groove. And every pitch is well calculated, well orchestrated versus now he's in his head. He's not quite finding the edge, because that's the other thing you start playing with. As soon as you have a challenge that goes against you, it's like, all right, I thought I had my location. I'm a bit off, all of those things. And it starts to compound. Have a couple of hard hit balls. Look, he got saved early with the Dubon catch on the first, what would have been the first Freddie Freeman home run.
1: Freddie Freeman, he hit the ball today so incredibly well. Like, look out, look out. He could have had three home runs today.
26: In the last 25 years, it's hard for me to think of four guys better than him, right? If you mm-hmm. take a consistent approach, what he's done as a fielder at the plate, right? 25 straight postseason games now. He's reached base. In this case, he walked around him. and all of that. I find it hard to believe that you can put that many guys ahead of him, right? You got big time performances, but I'm talking consistency, longevity, all of that stuff. And when he gets up in a pressure situation, he's money. He's nails all the time.
1: Well, you say that, but I have one guy right off the top of my head that's gonna lay that argument to waste.
26: Oh, you're talking postseason?
1: I got a guy. I got a guy. I got a guy. I got a guy for you.
26: All right.
1: It's this guy.
3: Kike Hernandez crushes one deep left field. It's gone! Kike in October, of course, as he gives the Dodgers a 2-0 lead in Game 3.
1: Dodgers radio on the call. Just for a second, you know, we give appreciation moments for players all the time. It's a fun mm-hmm. thing to do. You know, we had one for Bryce Young the other day, right? It's a fun thing to do, right? We push positive, and you know, when people deserve it and need to be recognized. The legend of Kike Hernandez is, I mean, they need to write books and songs about this.
26: Oh, sure.
1: Legends.
26: Movie series.
1: Legends in the history of the world. I think number one, Paul Revere. Number two, Eleanor Roosevelt. Number three, Kike Hernandez. Number four, Chuck Yeager. Number five, Joan of Arc. There's your list of all-time world legends right there.
26: Didn't see the Eleanor Roosevelt inclusion.
1: She was basically president for a long time.
26: Well, there's that. Back. Yeah.
1: Look,
26: no, of course.
1: I mean, he's just a guy in the regular season. He barely plays. He plays once in a while. He closes. He pitches a lot because the Dodgers, you know, are up a lot in games, and he pitches. He closes out games. But then the postseason comes, and somehow he's always playing. The Dodgers can go and sign anybody you want. Kyle Tucker comes in this year. Great. Guess what? Kike Hernandez is still playing. Doesn't matter. We make a trade for Corey Seager. Doesn't matter. He's still playing. No matter who the Dodgers have, Kike Hernandez finds a way to play in the postseason, mm-hmm. and he gets big hits like this.
26: Regular season, 41 games played, 4 home runs, 12 RBI, and a robust .222 batting average.
1: I mean, I don't know how you do it. Like, we talk about postseason heroes and guys that, well, they raise their game in the postseason. Yeah, there's great players that get to the postseason and become legends because, hey, like guys like Derek Jeter, right? Because there's times watching Derek Jeter play in the postseason where I would say to myself, this is the best baseball player I've ever seen. Because I know he's going to come through in this situation, whether it's defensively, offensively. I know he's going to make the right play. Like there's times I saw that with him. But then there's guys that just are on the team in the regular season. And the postseason comes and, yeah, lights are on. And I go in. And Kike Hernandez is one of the most popular Dodgers.
26: Yeah.
1: Every woman I know would leave their husbands for Kike Hernandez. I'm on a text stream with a bunch of people, a bunch of Dodger fans. Every time he does something, like the text lights up.
26: That's a weird.
1: And it's like,
26: I don't want to see.
1: Trust me,
26: texts.
1: Man. Kike Hernandez is the sex symbol of the Dodgers. Like that, I can't even tell you how many women I know absolutely love Kike, would leave their husbands for Kike Hernandez. They would.
26: That's pretty impressive.
1: And But every year, he shouldn't be playing. Right,
26: it's, well, just, but like, I just said, hey, it's just like every year playing the percentages the Dodgers, here, right? Put that right hand batter in against Chris Sale.
1: Every year the Dodgers sign 7 new starting pitchers, and at the end they're still, we have a bullpen game. Why? Because all our guys are hurt, ineffective, all this. Like every year the Dodgers bring up guys who are great. They make big free agent signings. And when it comes to the playoffs, Kike Hernandez, Miguel Rojas, these guys are playing every game.
26: But that's the beauty of it.
1: I mean, come on, not only that, but they're coming through. He hit that home run, and it was like a shockwave went through Atlanta. Yes. Like, whoa. Like, it was one swing, bang, first pitch, bat flip,
26: said,
1: yep, 2-0.
26: This blanking guy again.
1: Like, like,
26: no, but that's
1: Kike
26: across
1: Hernandez,
26: Major League Baseball.
1: Man.
26: That was the reaction. It's like, this guy? Again?
1: I mean, this is like, his career, like, I don't even know if he should be someone that doesn't even play during the season. Don't even need him. Just put him on the playoff roster and he can go play. Right, like that's the part about the Dodgers that really I don't think a lot of people get, because you see all the stars they have, and of course Otani gets the attention, and Mookie Betts and Freddie Freeman, and they sign Diaz, and they spend a lot of money on him, and Blake Snell and Yamamoto and stuff, all this, but it's guys like Hernandez who go back with a number of big, go back a decade for big postseason home runs against Philadelphia to knock him out. He had a big, I'm going back 10 years for a guy, but it's a part-time player at least, right?
26: 35 years old again. He played one quarter of the season. Hey, you ready? It's game 3. We kind of need you, buddy.
1: Dodgers don't win the World Series last year without what? Miguel Rojas in a home run in the ninth inning on the road against the Blue Jays, right? They don't win the World Series without him.
26: Yes.
1: The Dodgers don't win the World Series in 2024 without Tommy Bleepin' Edman and his 11 RBI and 11 runs against the Mets. I lost my chance at the World Series not because of Otani, not because of Max Muncy, not because of Kershaw. I lost because of Tommy Bleepin' Edman knocks in 11 runs in 6 games and scores 10 runs, right? That's what people, the Dodgers, they get those guys, right? Everybody, every team, every fan, Major League Baseball knows the guy, and boy, he's the gamer. He's the guy I really like. He's the guy I like with big hits. The Dodgers cycle through those guys for years, not just one guy for a year or two. Hey, he was a big pinch hitter off that. No, this is why the Dodgers win, because guys like Kike Hernandez, who are just guys. And then in the postseason, he single-handedly flips the series with a two-run jack off of Chris Sale, who thinks at this point, I'm getting in and out of trouble. I'm fine. This guy. And I got this guy with a home run. I mean, come on, man.
26: Yeah, I mean, look, they get after Sale. They hit the two home runs, Kike Hernandez and Freddie Freeman. Freddie Freeman, I don't know that he can go back to Atlanta because they hate him now. That home run, they hate him on a whole other level. But, like, they got 4 shutout innings from their bullpen. It didn't matter because the heroes came through. Once again, Kike Hernandez, again, statue should be outside Dodger Stadium right now.
1: Oh, what do you got, Frost? What do you got on Kike Hernandez?
4: Kike Hernandez is the only player in MLB history to have at least 10% of his career homers, regular season and post, come in the postseason, minimum 100 at-bats.
26: 35 years old. He was drafted Astros going all the way back in 2009.
4: 10%.
1: Yeah. 10% of his home runs in the postseason.
4: Beat it, Reggie Jackson.
1: Some guy.
26: You know how much money he's made signing the inscription Mr. October through the years?
1: Man. And you know the funny thing is, if I ever interviewed him, I wouldn't ask him about the home runs. I would say, just stick your hip in the way on the double play. Just stick your hip in the way. Because you did, right? You did. You stuck your hip in the way and you got the call. Right?
26: And he
1: you
26: said,
1: call,
26: I'd right? do it again. Damn right I did. Statute of limitations. That's long in the rearview mirror.
1: Just think, for Kike, this is why the Dodgers win. Kike Hernandez. It doesn't make any sense that he's able to be this kind of guy, yet he is.
26: The best is that he went away for a minute. It's like, you know what? We need that glue guy back.
1: Yeah, then he left. Right? He thought he was done. Boy, he was a great run with the Dodgers, you know, 7-8 years in the postseason. Went and played elsewhere. Hey, you want to come back?
26: Years in Boston, coming back. They trade him back. All
1: it's
26: right.
1: like he went away to college and moved back home. Yeah, no, college was great. Now I'm back home. I got a job. I'm feeling good. Oh, that's great. That's Kike Hernandez. It's unbelievable. Time out to find out what's trending in the wide world of sports from a guy who 20 minutes after the Dodgers won this game exited the update studio and screamed at a decibel level of an F-15 fighter jet because he was so excited that the Dodgers win. It's Steve DeSager.
6: It's been busy. I just couldn't get away from the studio. Sorry about
1: you,
6: that.
1: You scared me when you get yelled. I go, what did you yell?
6: Yeah, I realized it was a little scary for the both of you. After.
26: I thought it was funny, though, because you're in a soundproof booth. And you came outside to yell.
1: Yeah.
26: So well, like, yeah.
0: That's the first time I'd actually been able to leave the chair. People don't realize all the reports we have to do for other places here. It was an exciting evening. And by the way, the names you mentioned, yes, Yamamoto was World Series MVP. You're right. They don't win these games without Kike Hernandez, Miguel Rojas, Tommy Edman. I would add Andy Páez last year and Max Muncy and Will Smith. These are all players that any team could have had. Will Smith was literally the last pick of the first round when he came out of college. And a couple other teams were drafting catchers in the first round, and he was still available when the Dodgers selected. I looked it up. Kike Hernandez, career batting average, .235 in the regular season, close to .275 in the postseason. And yes, the Dodgers wind up 3-1 winners at Atlanta tonight and lead their NL Division Series 2-1. Home runs in the fourth inning for Hernandez and for Freddie Freeman against Chris Sale. Freeman has the most lefty versus lefty homers in the history of the postseason. That's 8 now. Chris Sale took the loss, only 5 innings on the hill, 95 pitches. He did strike out 7, but allowed those 2 long balls. Just through the first 4 innings, he'd thrown 80 pitches. And that's the second highest pitch count for him through 4 this entire season. Yoshinobu Yamamoto got the win, 10 strikeouts in 7 innings. That means now he's had 10 career postseason appearances over here with the Dodgers. 7-1 record. The only other pitchers in the history of the majors with at least 7 wins and no more than 1 loss in these first 10 postseason games of theirs. Jim Palmer started 7-1, and El Duque 8-0, Orlando Hernandez of the Yankees. The Dodgers will be in Atlanta again tomorrow on FS1 for game number 4. There is a chance for the top-seeded Brewers to complete a 3-game sweep of San Diego. They're on the road, and the Padres have a 2-0 lead at the end of 3, manufacturing a couple of runs in the bottom of the third. Leadoff single, steal of second, bunt him to third, score on an RBI ground out from Fernando Tatis Jr. The next batter, Jackson Merrill, singled, stole second, and scored on a single from Manny Machado. Jackson Merrill has done his Tommy Agee impersonation tonight with diving catches in left center field and in right center field. And the right center.
1: Who said that right before the show, like Tommy Agee? Who said that? Oh, that was this guy.
0: That would be the Mets fan, 1969 World Series. The second catch, also sliding, came in right center field while Fox was interviewing the Brewers manager, and he swore at the center fielder live on TV catch was being made.
1: Everybody should be mic'd
26: up. Can't wait to play that after the game ends.
1: Mic everybody up.
0: Now, the starter tonight for the Brewers is ex-Dodger Dustin May, who has faced the Padres over and over in his National League career. Gave up the 2 in the third. The Brewers have come back with a home run top of the fourth. William Contreras off Nick Pivetta, the Padres starter. So it's 2-1 San Diego over Milwaukee in the top of the fourth.
1: Steve, is Trevor Hoffman available tonight?
0: Checks notes? No. No, he is not available. Ravens quarterback Lamar Jackson with a sprained ankle, not likely to play Sunday night at Atlanta, according to NFL Network. NHL overtime wins for Buffalo and Toronto. And by the way, reliever Mark Davis not available for the Padres tonight.
26: Oh, either. Wow.
0: For those who didn't hear, the current
1: closer. You're talking about a guy with a great sweeper. Whoa, his curve was incredible.
0: Randy Myers not available tonight.
1: No. None of the nasty boys are available, I think.
0: Mason Miller away on paternity leave. Randy Myers was a Padre briefly for their 98 World Series team. They only picked him off waivers so that a rival in the league would not pick him off waivers, and then they were stuck with him, and Padres fans hated him because he was awful at the end of his career. But such is front offices. Back to you.
1: Thank you, Steve-O. Jason Smith, Mike Harmon, live from the Fox Sports Radio studios. We got more baseball on the way, but straight ahead, how about some big news out of the NFL today? We'll give you a couple of teams that are in way less trouble than you think they are. And they're going to surprise you. That's next. Jason and Mike. Fox.
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0: good.
1: But number one team, the Ravens. Even if Lamar Jackson is out, the big news today was that he's, there's a very small, tiny window, maybe like a piece of your liver size that he could play this week, but maybe he's going to be out. Likely he's out. Maybe a week after that, the Ravens are fine. The Ravens are absolutely fine. The Ravens are kind of like a Chicago Bears light situation where the schedule, the talent they have, they can get by without their star quarterback. Now, are they going to the Super Bowl without Lamar Jackson? No, it's a little bit different story because of the skill set he has. But they're fine without him. You think they're in trouble? Oh, look at the Ravens. Now no Lamar Jackson. No, Snoop Huntley's done pretty well when he has jumped in, and you have weapons now. All you do is throw the ball to Zay Flowers. I think he's averaging 45 yards of reception.
0: Seems like all of a sudden, finds a space. Yeah.
1: This offense has started to take off. And again, it's the honeymoon year. Right, new head coach, new way of doing things. Lamar Jackson's, everybody seems freed. Everybody seems like they're playing looser, which is how it goes. You know, John Harbaugh was the voice for so long. Even if he is out, they're in less trouble than you think. They should still win the next couple of games.
0: What'll be curious to watch, right? You have this one, and then you see how quickly you can get back because you get into a three-game stretch, which has the co-leader in the division, Cleveland Browns. Say that again. The Cincinnati Bengals. And followed by the Bills. So that's the next three games after this Atlanta, now potent offense. Okay, run the ball. Uh-huh. Left, run the ball right.
1: It's potent. Just one guy, but it's potent. Yeah.
0: Well, I mean, that other Robinson guy looked all right, too. But all of that to say that you've got Declan Doyle came over from Chicago. Offense opened up a bit, even though you lost Isaiah likely to his former coach there to the Giants, that you're still making plays, that you're still finding secondary receivers to get involved, and you've got a veteran quarterback in Snoop Hundley, and that's the benefit of having a guy that's been around a while.
1: The other team that has less problems than you think, every year, I know after this week was, oh, they came back to earth, they showed they're not that good. The Raiders have way less problems than you think they do. It may have been just as simple as when you get to be your late 30s and you have a devastating injury, maybe it's a year extra to get back to being playing at a higher level. That was Aaron Rodgers with the Jets. That was Kirk Cousins now, who is making sure Fernando Mendoza does not see the field. Brock Bowers and Mike Mayer are two incredibly talented tight end options. They both see the field at the same time. The defense is good enough. They nearly held on to beat the Chiefs on Sunday. The Raiders, their basic losing is over. They have figured things out. Clint Kubiak has something going on there. They just have to figure out how to run the football a little bit better because Ashton Jeanthi kind of looks like a bust. You can't keep 15 carries for 50 yards, right? Eventually, you got to run the ball a little bit more than that. But the Raiders have way less problems than you think.
0: Washington averaging 5 yards a carry, and he's got about a third the carries of what Jeanthi has had so far. Question of whether Jeanthi's, you know, trying to get out through an injury because they're having a fun, successful start to the season. All that said, Trey Tucker's been solid. You're running that 12 personnel. Mayer, everybody was like, well, why did you pay him? Why'd you draft him and then pay him?
1: Now you see.
0: They're like, actually, you have a guy that uses the tight ends well. Yeah, you've got something going.
1: Yeah, all of a sudden, now think about that. The Raiders have way less problems than you think.
0: I really like the aggressiveness of taking the points off the board. It's like, we're playing with, we're in Vegas. We're literally with the house money. Come on.
1: 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Jason Smith, Mike Harmon, live from the Fox Sports Radio studios. We get back into the biggest story of the night coming up next. It's the Jason Smith Show with Mike Harmon, live from the Fox Sports Radio studios. Big story next, Shohei Ohtani.
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16: To the fifth inning in San Diego, the Padres trying to stay alive in the playoffs tonight. Lead 2-1 over the top-seeded Milwaukee Brewers. Milwaukee's up 2-0 in the best of five. The game's on FS1 right now. The Padres scored 2 in the third. Dustin May, Milwaukee starter, is out after 3-plus innings. Padres closer Mason Miller is away on paternity leave tonight. The Dodgers are up 2-1 after winning at Atlanta 3-1, getting home runs in the fourth inning from Kike Hernandez and Freddie Freeman. The loser, Chris Sale, lasted just 5 innings, 95 pitches. The win to LA's Yoshinobu Yamamoto, who had 10 strikeouts in his 7 innings of work. The save to Edwin Diaz. Ravens quarterback Lamar Jackson with a sprained ankle is not likely to play Sunday night at Atlanta, according to NFL Network. Tampa Bay kicker Chase McLaughlin missed practice with a groin and hip injury. Eagles tackle Lane Johnson retired at the age of 36. I'm Steve DeSager.
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22: Here we go.
21: 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The crown is yours. Brewers and the Padres right now. Top of the fifth inning, a leadoff single for the Brewers. Paul Molitor is aboard. They trail the Padres 2-1 after a Leon Durham two-run homer.
22: Ooh, look at that. Now you get, Gantner's up and Cooper's on deck?
21: Oh, yeah, sure. Gorman Thomas.
22: Thomas waiting in the wing.
21: Oh, yeah. Sal Bando,
22: Ben Ogilvie.
21: Yeah.
22: One of the greatest stances in the arm twitch of all time.
21: Pete Vukovic, sure. Raleigh Fingers out of the bullpen, yeah. Harvey's Wallbangers.
22: Oh, yeah. Sorensen was on that squad, too.
21: Oh, yeah, Larry Sorensen, sure.
22: Go all the way through.
21: Now, obviously, the big story tonight, as the Padres have action in the bullpen, we are not going to get Mason Miller. He is on the paternity list for the Padres tonight, so he is unavailable as his wife went into labor earlier in the day today. Now, we talked about this last hour, and I started thinking about this, and I texted with my wife. She was listening, hearing us talking about it, and I said, "Hey, weren't you glad that I'm not a big baseball star and I was still in the delivery room with you?" And she goes, "Of course." She goes, "Well, except for that couple of minutes when you yawned." And I forgot. I said, "Oh, wow. I'll never." She brought it up. It's a horrible memory, but I'll tell you. She goes into labor late at night and on a Saturday. And so we go to the hospital and it's like 5 o'clock in the morning and she's getting ready to go in because we were having her induced and she was going to have the baby. So like, okay, great. So she goes into labor late Saturday night. And now, we're at the hospital. We're late. It's like 5 o'clock in the morning and she needs the epidural because she is in so much pain. Mm-hmm. She's screaming every 45 seconds. There's nothing I could do. Right. So I'm sitting there and it's just us in the room. We're waiting for the doctor to come back, epidural. And because it's 5:20 in the morning, right? Now, remember, my schedule is I'm usually up late at night, but I go to bed and she looks at me and she's just screaming. And she looks at me. And I yawn and I go, and she looks at me. She goes, "Are you blanking kidding me right now?"
22: I was like, I can totally hear Pam saying that.
21: What I did? She says, "You're yawning." I'm like, "It's 5 o'clock in the morning."
22: It's a human reaction. What do you want from me?
21: I'm sorry, but man,
22: paying for that for 18 years.
21: I don't think I've yawned in front of Pam for the last 17 years.
22: Wise man. I'm
21: not going to do that. Not going to bring back that.
22: No.
21: Because obviously she's still holding on to it because she said mentioned that. Hey, let us.
22: That's a little problematic.
21: I got mad at you.
22: What else is your whole problem?
21: It didn't matter. It didn't matter.
22: Didn't
21: matter. But that yawn, I just yawned. And the thing is I stared at her when I yawned. Like, it's not like I was looking
22: well,
21: over.
22: Well, if you stare, like, well, if you're staring her down, that's a whole other thing.
21: I'm not staring her down.
22: No, you just screwed.
21: You
22: buried the lead, man.
21: No, you're staring at her.
22: No,
21: I'm not.
22: That's not a lead into your hand.
21: Stop. Now, you got people thinking like I'm Asia Wilson and that Fever fan. No, I was looking at her and I was, and I pointed at her. She goes, "Did you point at me? You don't point to me." And,
22: you step towards her.
21: I stepped towards her. And no, I was looking at her and she was, and I was going to say something and I'm just looking at her lovingly in the eyes and she's going to give birth to our first child and I yawned.
22: I love this song. You want some violin music underneath those last couple of lines?
21: I stood over her and just went, "Hey, look at this." Yeah, I'm tired.
22: Hey, wow. Wake me up when you're done over there.
21: Come on. Tick, tick, tick, tick, tick, tick, tick, tick, tick, tick, old Berman Friday. Tick, tick, tick, tick, tick, tick, tick, tick, tick, tick, tick, tick, tick. And the doctor comes in like maybe 30 seconds after that. He could tell like,
22: what did you do?
21: Everything all right? Yeah, doctor. When could you get the epidural? Oh, we're taking her in right now. Okay, great.
22: It's all about the epidural, doc.
21: Yeah, that's great.
22: It's
21: all about the Rockets, Betty. It's all about the Rockets. So,
22: sorry, buddy.
21: We'll have more on this.
22: Sorry,
21: game.
22: But that's still a thing. Whew, although, man. I'm sure if I were to text, text my ex, I'm sure there's a million things that could be enumerated at this moment.
21: Well, look, two big things coming off the Dodger game today. One involves the best player in baseball, but first inning of this game, Dodgers win 3-1. You know, runs are going to be at a premium with Yamamoto and Sale. And they were, right? Four runs in the game.
22: This is a matchup for the ages, right? You see this on the books. Yeah. You get jacked up.
21: And not that it would have changed the game, but I'll tell you, I was really surprised. First inning, first batter, Ronald Acuna is punched out on strikes, and he taps his helmet for the ABS challenge. First batter of the game! Taps his helmet, ABS challenge, loses it. And you could see, like, he never thought he was going to lose that. He looks at the replay, and you could see him, he blows air out, and he goes, because now you're down to one challenge for the rest of the game. And there was an instance in the sixth inning where I'm sure they wanted a challenge, but it was ball four and probably would have won the challenge. But do I want to do it? Because if I lose this, we don't have any challenges left at the end of the game.
22: Yeah, that was the Olson at bat to lead off the inning.
21: Olson would have been runner at first, nobody out, right? Yeah. And this is after they had cut it to 3-1. They had an inning, and Yamamoto was on the ropes a little bit. Now, obviously, you saw the way he pitched and came back and pitched really strong. You don't know how it would have turned out, but you could tell he probably wanted to challenge that. But if I miss, and now we have no challenge left, we're going to need him in the eighth and the ninth innings. And that's what I think, you know, challenges for this year. I think everybody liked them in Major League Baseball. They worked really well. There's no way we're not going forward with that. I can even see there being an agreement in the offseason to where, hey, we're going to add another challenge, or we're going to give every team a challenge in the ninth inning. Just so they can, you know, like, I can see, it's see the done so well, like, they're able to do that, right? Like kind of how the NBA has improved the final couple of minutes when it comes to challenging and looking at replays and everything else. Like, how does Major League Baseball do it? Maybe everybody gets one in the ninth inning.
22: Well, and for the NBA, it allows more ad space.
21: Oh, sure.
22: And more revenue opportunities. 100%. Same thing here. Breaking the action as we go through. But yeah, I think we talked about it from the percentage perspective when you look at umpires and their performance here in the regular season and going into the playoffs. But same thing here, that they mean so much, and I kind of like that.
21: Yeah.
22: But I can see the argument for, all right, let's give them one more. And I like, you know, the way you laid it out of if there's an extra in the ninth, like whatever else the rest of the game,
21: you'll get one in the ninth,
22: but you get one in the ninth because the game in theory is on the line.
21: Yeah. So that was a huge deal today, especially in the sixth when you go, boy, I really should. And he would have won. He would have won pretty easy.
22: No, that's
21: but,
22: it,
21: but
22: right?
21: That's where it goes through. Can I waste the challenge? I mean, I don't know how, and you know, Smoltz even talked about it. And as soon as he challenged, I go, what's he doing? It's the first batter that you got to be 100% on that. And why would you do it still with no, there's nobody out, nobody on base, and that's when you're challenging?
22: Because I want to get Yamamoto on the ropes now.
21: Man, that was a bad decision. Look, the other story from today, and this is a big story going into the game. You saw it unfold during the game. We told you last week when, right before the playoffs began, Shohei Ohtani doing an interview saying, I'm going to be hurt the whole playoffs. I just have to play through this. Mm-hmm. And we told you that was not a story to blow off because Ohtani, look at whenever he has not seemed to be Shohei Ohtani. What's he dealing with? An injury. Not that he can't suck it up through an injury. That's different. I'm not saying, oh, the guy, the minute he's hurt, he can't hit. No, but the only times he has ever not played well, we find out after, oh, he's been dealing with a shoulder or a knee, and it's been bothering, we need some time away. For whatever reason, when Shohei is banged up, he doesn't succeed. Some guys can get banged up and they can play through it because maybe it's a different kind of injury. But with Ohtani, if it's the torque on the knee, if it's a torque on the shoulder, it's different kinds of things. But I know just watching him that when he is dinged up, He is not the same guy, and he has not been the same guy in the playoffs so far. Gets dropped to fifth today and comes up with two guys on in the first inning, and Chris Sale is throwing sweepers 10 feet outside the strike zone, and Ohtani is waving at him.
22: Yeah.
21: And that's what he does when he's not going well. He tries to hit everything. And I'm seeing that, and I'm going, man, that's what I looked like when I was 12 trying to hit a curveball for the first time when people can start throwing curveballs. I can hit everything. I'm this ball. I mean, the ball, like you're seeing the ball almost gets by the catcher to the backstop, and Ohtani is swinging. Like, he is going badly. Like, this is not a story to blow off for now, for whatever, for the rest of this round, for the next round, for the round after that. Ohtani is not healthy. And the Dodgers, yes, they can survive because of the talent they have on that team, but are you really, how far are you going to go if Ohtani is this hurt to the point where you're dropping him down in the order and he's not the same threat that he's been? We told you this wasn't a story to blow off, and it's not. You saw the evidence today.
22: Yeah, you're starting to look at the idea of a guy who is the equivalent of the NFL pregame show when they put the chart up of what's hurting on a guy.
21: Yeah.
22: And it's
21: It's
22: the wacky doctor's game operation.
21: Yeah.
22: And,
21: Don't touch the sides. There goes his funny bone.
22: But like at one point, he did step out of the box and he's reaching towards his lower back. We know the knee's an issue, the shoulders and the elbow, like biceps, like everything is hurt. He had a challenge that made no sense.
21: Yeah.
22: At all.
21: And you can tell he's not going well.
22: He's pressing. You got the catcher's interference, gets on base. Look, by any means necessary. So, you know, folks dismiss that one. But it's the idea that he's just flailing and trying to battle through it. And you start getting into the argument of, all right, whatever percentage he's at, is that better than the replacement? Right? We talk wins over replacement, runs over replacement, well, all those things. At this point, he is lost at the plate.
21: Yeah, I mean, think about this. The postseason so far, who are the two best hitters in Major League Baseball? Ohtani and Aaron Judge. Haven't seen Judge at all. Maybe we're not going to see him at all. Maybe it's just one more game. And Ohtani's been terrible.
22: We have seen him.
21: That's true. We have seen him celebrate on the field. They've cut away to him in the crowd.
22: Yeah, oh, okay, I was talking about the narrative of the lazy Yankees.
21: Oh, the lazy Yankees.
22: Fly ball miss in a World Series game.
21: I know you're going, but I mean, I'm just saying this postseason.
22: No, we've seen him. I mean, he looks happy. Yeah. He looks huge.
21: Yeah.
22: He's swole. And he's not skipped leg day. However,
21: the two biggest stars in baseball, you're getting nothing from because one's not playing and one is not hitting.
22: Nah, it's tough.
21: This was not a story to blow off. And I remember the next day, oh, look, Ohtani, he had 12 bombs in batting practice. He looks fine. Okay. Cause that's what happens in game. People do exactly during the games what happens in batting practice. Yeah, it exactly happens.
22: He put on a show for the people in attendance, though.
21: I'm sorry. The only guy I ever saw do that in batting practice was Barry Bonds. I saw him. I came out to a Dodger game once, and this is in Bonds' heyday. And I forget who was pitching for the Dodgers that night, but Bonds has taken BP and he is waiting on a lot of pitches and he is hitting a lot to the opposite field. And I'm like, okay. And I asked somebody because I happened to be on the, it was one of those things I got passes on the field. I asked somebody, I go, does Bonds normally do this? And they go, no, not all the time. He doesn't do this all the time. And sure enough, I forget who was facing. He probably thought, hey, this is what I can do to square up tonight. And he had a home run over the right center, left center field fence. And I'm going,
0: he was also cheating.
21: Okay. Well, there is that too. There is that too. But that's the first I've ever seen someone do stuff in batting practice very specifically where I'm like, oh, he's going to do that. And okay. That's pretty good.
22: I mean, you could say for the plus side for Frostburg, he didn't win. Yeah.
21: No. That's true. He's true.
22: But
21: for Ohtani, like, and it's not like he's going to get healthy. He's suddenly going to, hey, with a few days off, he'll be fine.
22: Which is why they should have shut him down, right? Like, and that goes back to the management post All-Star break and something we talked quite a bit about when he was shut down from pitching and fighting to stay off the IL of, you know, was there a circumstance at any of that point where a week off would have helped him? Doesn't seem that way.
21: No, and then when you try to come back and get your timing right away in the playoffs, doesn't work. Doesn't work. And Chris Sale is throwing sweepers like that. Yeah, I mean, his sweeper starts 3 feet behind you and ends 10 feet away from you, and still, I'm waving at it. He's just waving at it. Like, Yeah, told you, not a story to blow off. It's Otani. USA Tonight Show. Be sure to catch the podcast. 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Well, coming up next, it's been a while since we had a great text message controversy in football. But, oh, boy, do we have that today. That's next right here. 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
0: Fly ball, deep right!
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0: expensive. Gabe Evans voted with Donald Trump to double health insurance premiums and cut Medicaid. Gabe Evans voted for Trump's war, causing gas prices to skyrocket. And Gabe Evans voted for Trump's tariffs. Gabe Evans votes with Trump 100%, and it's making everything more expensive. Manny Rutinel will stand up to Donald Trump to lower costs.
1: I'm Manny Rutinel, the son of a hardworking single mom. 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And I'll stand up to Donald Trump to bring down costs. I'm Manny Rutinel, candidate for Congress, and I approve this message.
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1: Yes, sir.
0: Jake Cronenworth has just gone deep. Padres now have a 3-2 lead over the Brewers. This game in the bottom of the fifth inning. And this game feels long.
1: Yes, it does.
0: This game feels long.
1: Very much so.
0: I don't know, because it's the late game, the last game, but this game feels long.
1: Let's see. We're in the fifth inning. Padres pitching already 86 pitches.
0: Yeah, okay.
1: Brewers pitching only 65.
0: Yeah,
1: that's 150 already.
0: Feels long. Maybe it's the extra slow trips around the bases, but it feels long.
1: Five pitchers already combined. Yeah, there's a lot going on.
0: Yeah.
1: It's good for Fox, though. Dialed in.
0: No, 100%. Yeah,
1: all he ever talked
0: about. Now, again, we're not going to get Mason Miller tonight, but we'll get other players.
1: By the way, you haven't said yickety in a while.
0: Yickety!
1: You've got to make sure you have that one in the end.
0: Yeah, I like yickety. Yickety! Now, it's been a while since we've had a really good text message controversy in sports. But we have one today.
1: Oh, good.
0: Yeah. I mean, when I saw this come up today, I said, oh, my goodness. My wife just said, she goes, what? Because if I'm on my phone and I see something, I go, oh, wow. Like, maybe because I say, oh, wow, she'll go, what happened to Michigan? Like, what happened? What happened?
1: Yeah, but see, that means that you only do that when you're about to torment her with some bad news.
0: But she knows it's something that's
1: coming at her, though.
0: But I can't keep it from her.
1: It's not a general thing.
0: Yeah. Well, this is your fault, Ben.
1: She just knows that it's, okay, what is it about my team?
0: So, Michigan, coming off now what should have been their second loss of the season. Big controversy today as tight end Zach Marshall had to apologize for, quote, making inappropriate comments after a leaked group text message showed messages attributed to him that criticized offensive coordinator Jason Beck and the offensive scheme. He put a post on social media today saying that in the hours after we lost, I made some inappropriate comments that I regret. Some of the comments were about how, hey, Bryce Underwood's a good quarterback, but Beck is the problem. Marshall also intimated that Beck met with the tight ends and told us none of us are valuable to this offense. Oh. So that's a thing.
1: He was just living his truth.
0: So all of this stuff in this group text, gets out, and now all of a sudden Michigan's got to deal with this. The first thing I want to say is this, and I always go back to this, is like, I get it. I get that kids now come up, and everywhere they go, they grew up with

0: social media. They grew up with text messages. Why do you trust everybody on your text? Do you know every? Are you sure that everybody's on the same page as you on this text? Everybody's mad at Jason Beck, and no one is going to somehow let this get out because maybe I can move up the depth chart.
1: Yeah.
0: I mean, I'm not saying that's what happened, but how do you put all of this in writing? This is something where you can vent with your teammates away from the field, together, having a drink at a party someplace, and you're like, can you believe this man there? But to put this in a text message, like, why would you do that? Why would you do
1: that?
0: I don't understand.
1: Drinking only if they're of age. But
0: drinking soda, drinking water.
1: Okay, just, you know, when you say have a drink,
0: yeah,
1: to talk about the day's events, normally it's not, let's go have a nice cream soda.
0: I think a Diet Coke, right? I think a Diet
1: Coke.
0: Yeah, yeah, that's what I got.
1: That's what everybody.
0: What are you having, sir? Diet Coke? Really?
2: Or half a Smirnoff
0: Ice. Diet Coke. I'll just read the label.
1: But then it gets stolen off the table as soon as he puts it down.
0: But
3: don't invite JT.
0: But if you are of age, but the point is
1: yes,
0: that being away from the field, to put it, why would you put this down?
1: No,
0: it could come back to haunt you.
1: Remember, the walls have ears too, right? That's the other thing, right? You know, make sure you're in a room of kindred spirits, or you know, knowing that who's in attendance and who may hear this, because if it gets out, one of you is a rat.
0: Yeah.
1: And we know who it is. But it's contained.
0: It's like The Departed, Michigan, right? That's
1: Michigan
0: The Departed,
1: style. Yeah.
0: Colon, Michigan. Yeah.
1: Yeah. Exactly.
0: So I don't understand. I say don't put anything in writing that you would want somebody else to see. Don't know why would you? I don't understand. Like, just go back to the social media controversy. The guy that lost his job.
1: He's begging for
0: the Blazers.
1: For another chance.
0: This is stuff he tweeted out when he was 15 years old. Why would you tweet stuff like that out? Why'd you put that? Everybody gets to see that. Don't put stuff out you don't want other people to read.
1: The internet is forever.
0: And I see this and I go, what are you doing? Because I don't know how this got out. How is this a group text message that got leaked? Somebody on that group is not happy. Or somebody saw something. Oh, you know what? This will help me. Or, no, I disagree. I can't believe you're doing it. And all of a sudden now Michigan's dealing with the fact that there's a mutiny between the players and the coaching staff.
1: Which some would have been able to just tell from the way they're playing at times over the last couple of weeks. Obviously, not the enchanted first season that Whittingham thought he was going to have. He left a lifelong place, man.
0: I'll tell
1: you. Place, 30 years in one place.
0: I'll tell you. And this is like the thing, because, you know, Michigan losing, there have been a big story this year in college football. Every time they cut to him on the sideline or he does a halftime interview or a post-game interview, and a lot of it is him saying stuff very truthful, right? Like after the first win against Western Michigan, it was, you know, this is a big moment for us, but you could tell the weight of the moment. We almost lost home to Western Michigan. And to hear him say over the last couple of weeks, their offense is terrible. He's known as an offensive head coach. And he's saying, we'll get back at it. Michigan on a bye this week. We'll get back at it. We'll figure this out. The optics of him, when I look at him, I can just tell in his head he is going, I am way in over my head here. I had a great at Utah where nobody cared. And the only time people cared about us is if we were somehow 11-0 at the end of the season.
1: Right.
0: We're ranked in the top 15. We could win the Pac-12.
1: We're creating some chaos.
0: Hey,
1: yes.
0: We're a feel-good story, man. And it's great because when I do a coach's show, I go to Olive Garden and 25 people show up and want to buy me a drink or buy my food and say, will you take a picture? Will you sign my baby? That's cool. My coach's show now in Michigan, they're driving around town going, where is he? I got the torches. Let's go find him. Let's go get this guy. Like, I don't think he really understood what it was going to, for a guy that spends 21 years at Utah, which, look, great job, great school, got them on the map, phenomenal. But they're really, you can kind of exist by yourself and no one really cares. Michigan, people care every single day. Certain teams in college football, every single day, every single week. Michigan, Ohio State, Alabama, Texas. There's about 7 or 8 teams where every week is, no matter what, it's the biggest thing in the world. And I don't think he's up for it. Just by watching him talk, I can tell I have bit off way more than I could chew. I thought I'm coming here. We got all kinds of talent. I'll bring some guys with me. And this is going to be, I've always wanted to scratch this itch. Look, I'm getting a coach at Michigan because they were in a spot. I was thinking about retiring. Who knows? But now I'm here. I'm getting to do it. Now I'm getting to coach one of the greatest college football institutions in the world. And I look at him and I go, he would quit right now if he could. He's got way too much on his plate and he is in over his head.
1: There's a song that as I watch his clips and as we're talking about it here, Tom Petty off the last DJ album talking about money becoming king, right? So you get into rock and roll, you want to play, you love it, you rise in the chart, and then at some point it becomes too corporate, and now you're sad. So this is great. And all the music that had freed us became a tired routine, and I saw his face in close-up trying to give it all he had. Sometimes his eyes betrayed him. You could see that he was sad. That's Kyle Whittingham right now. That's him. He took the shot at the big time. What did you play? You had a lot of winning seasons.
2: Yeah.
1: You're in a window that isn't front and center.
2: Yeah.
1: But you get your highlights, and they talk about you in the pregames, but you're not focused because there's big noon kickoff or whatever. Mm-hmm. And then you play in a later afternoon window or in the evening. And then all of a sudden at the end of the year, you're either a feel good or, it's too bad they didn't make it. And that doesn't mean that the alums and boosters or whatever don't still feel it. But from a national level, you're not getting this level of stuff, right? It's one thing that it's Michigan, but it's just because of the last few years, the winning, the allegations, all of that, it's exacerbated.
2: And this is when you look at a coaching situation and you go, now I understand why some guys started a smaller school, they win, they go to a bigger school, they win, then they get to, you know, they'll start out at like University of San Diego. I'll just take Jim Harbaugh's arc. Like, I'll start out head coach, University of San Diego, right? Low level, but I win. Okay, boom. Get the job at Stanford. Hey, that's great. Then boom, then I'm jumping to the NFL. I'm jumping to Michigan. These stops, I'm able to prove what a great head coach he is at every single level. He has done that. And it's kind of the same thing with coaches in college football and college basketball, like it is with minor league baseball players, where you can see, hey, I'm dominant in A ball, then I get up to double A ball and I'm dominant, and double A to triple A and I'm dominant, but all of a sudden that triple A to the majors, and all of a sudden I'm a quad A player, right? All of a sudden I was moving up like crazy. Now suddenly I'm hitting 230, and after a couple of years I'm Brett Beatty. I'm gonna get replaced, right? And that's the same thing, because you see that for coaches where, hey, I'll start out at a small school, I win. I go to a little bit bigger school, I win. I go to a little bit bigger school, maybe a power five, middle pack, I win. Then I get a big job, and all of a sudden, oh no, that's the leap I can't make. And there's a lot of coaches. For every Urban Meyer, there's four or five Kyle Whittinghams that are having difficulty, right? I mean, he's lost games. It's not like Michigan at the beginning of the season. They've lost to Notre Dame and Ohio State, right? Like, they almost, like, they were dominated by Western Michigan, and they lost in Minnesota for the first time since 1977. I mean, like, this is inexcusable stuff.
1: And then the Gophers celebrated by bringing that trophy,
2: and they all sang Mr. Brightside, like the entire stadium. I made sure to turn when it was on and Pam had left the room, and I'm like, oh my god, they're singing Mr. Brightside. I could hear Pam walking back in. I clicked over another game so fast.
1: But they went to the Vikings game to get celebrated in the post. Here we are, we've done some row the boat.
2: Here's our celebrity fans today. Hey, University of Minnesota, PJ Fleck, step up here.
1: It is a difficult spot, and look, a lot of it is also you lose control going to those bigger programs. Once upon a time, it was the other way.
2: Yeah.
1: That ain't the way it is anymore.
2: Now, there is to be fair, because I always want to be fair, is that it's not like this was something that happened right after the season. This was, Michigan didn't think they were going to have to worry about this, and the Sharon Moore situation happened. All of a sudden, they were stuck, 100%, right?
1: Sure.
2: And Whittingham was leaving Utah. You had to find the best solution as to what was out there, right? Of course everybody wants to coach Michigan. Yeah, I'm sure they do. But at this point, everybody's got their coaches. People aren't leaving. What are you going to do? You went out and you got the best guy you could, because Whittingham is a pretty good coach. But now you're seeing, this is why not every coach can keep jumping up levels and winning. The special guys can do that. The special ones can, but not everybody can. And it surprises me, because I thought, well, coming in, he's got the talent. Nope. They are struggling so much. The offense is so bad. Everything is so bad right now.
1: Yeah. I mean, you go back to just the process. And as you said, you go through the full system. I mean, he was hired, you know, at the end of December. So you're still early in the process. So you have, it's not like a last second, okay, he's out there, he's floating around, he's on spring break.
2: But that's a big month to go from, we're having a new head coach, to it. Like, that's a whole month of where those guys are going to be available. Well, and say, hey, I'm going to leave and I can go here.
1: But fighting to keep recruits, trying to convince folks what their role is going to be going forward, your assistant coaches, all of those things that you have to build. I don't dismiss that at all, which is what I'm trying to say is maybe there's still another cycle to be had, but at least for this moment, he looks miserable.
2: Oh, yeah. Again, he looks like, why did I do this? If I could do this decision over again, I would just retire or stay, not come here.
1: And it starts with, unfortunately, you've got a decision at some point you got to make with your quarterback. I know you don't have a lot of experience, reps, anything behind Underwood, but outside of the game where he ran the ball 152 times.
2: You got Lloyd Carr's other grandkid. I mean, who knows if he's any good? By the way, how does CJ Carr end up at Notre Dame? I mean, it's Lloyd Carr's grandson. The guy won a national championship at Michigan. How does he wind up at Notre Dame?
1: Because Marcus Freeman said, this guy.
2: It doesn't make how do you get out? How do you not get that guy?
1: They didn't have an emphasis on quarterbacks back in the day.
2: He's going to be the number one pick in the draft.
1: Could very well be.
2: He could win the Heisman Trophy.
1: Yeah.
2: Hey, Lloyd, you got any other grandkids? Well, yeah, great. We'll take him. We'll take him. We'll take Tommy Carr.
1: He commits as an 8-year-old.
2: Exit, how about
1: does he throw a football? No, but he's really good with a Lego set.
2: Exit Swollen Dome, Jason Smith, Mike Harmon, live from the Fox Sports Radio studios. Time now to find out what's trending from a man who can be a Major League Baseball manager. Because I've seen him get up and walking down the hallway just as much as the managers are in the Padres-Brewers game. It's Steve DeSager.
3: We have three pitchers each already in San Diego. Padres lead 3-2 over the Brewers in the top of the sixth. The Padres at home during the regular season, when they scored first, they had a record of 29-4 in those games. Second best in the majors. They got two runs in the third for a lead here. They've just retaken the lead on the Jake Cronenworth solo homer in the bottom of the fifth. On FS1, top of the sixth, San Diego leads 3-2 against the Milwaukee Brewers. Padres closer Mason Miller is away on paternity leave, not available tonight. Padres must win to keep the season alive. They're trailing in the best-of-five division series, 2-0 to the top-seeded Brewers. And with the starters out, by the way, can I mention that ex-Dodger Dustin May was the starter for Milwaukee. He went just 3-plus innings, 2 runs allowed. May of the Brewers in his final 3 starts regular season, just 7 1/3 innings total and 7 runs allowed. The Padres' Nick Pivetta, another short start, 4 1/3, 2 runs allowed. Last week he went 3 1/3 against the Cubs. He's been very good since coming back in September from a forearm injury, 18 2/3 to close out the season, just 3 runs allowed, 18 strikeouts, but again, short starts for him. And yes, the bullpen will get worked a little more this evening. Meanwhile, the Dodgers are up 2-1 after a win in Atlanta, beating Chris Sale 3-1. Sale went just 5 innings, 95 pitches, allowing home runs in the fourth inning to Kike Hernandez and Freddie Freeman. After the fourth, the Dodger offense went 1-16. The Braves, with runners in scoring position, 0-6 tonight. The Dodgers, with runners in scoring position, without a hit in the first 3 games of the series, 0-13 total in those situations. But Yoshinobu Yamamoto was on the mound tonight and got the win for LA, 10 strikeouts in 7 innings. In fact, Yamamoto is the only pitcher in the history of the major leagues to earn the win in 5 straight postseason appearances while not allowing more than 1 run or more than 1 walk in any of the 5. And all 5 have come on the road for him. The 2 AL Division Series could each end on Wednesday. White Sox up 2-0, host Cleveland. Then Tampa Bay, leading 2-0, plays at the Yankees. Former Cleveland pitcher Sam McDowell died at the age of 84. Former Dodgers general manager Fred Clair passed away at age 91. NHL overtime wins for Toronto and Buffalo. Right now, Vegas leads 5-0 at Seattle, end of 2. Lionel Messi scored in his final game for Argentina, a penalty kick. He also had 2 assists in a 3-0 victory over Benin in Buenos Aires. The U.S. men defeated Canada in Minnesota 1-0. And Ravens quarterback Lamar Jackson with the sprained ankle will not likely play Sunday night at Atlanta, according to NFL Network. So Tyler Huntley would start. And did you note this from Pro Football Talk? Case Keenum actually took the first snap of the last Bears game. Tyson Bagent was lined up at wide receiver.
2: Yeah, I know this, Steve. Bears, yes, yeah.
3: So, it was clarified from the stat people of Elias Sports Bureau to the NFL that, yes, Keenum will be credited with the start and the win since he was the quarterback who took the first snap. If 2 quarterbacks are on the field for the first play, it's the one who takes the snap that's considered the starter. Now, Bajan's expected to start Sunday, but AP points out that's how Matt Cassel got credited for a start with the Bills in the opener 2015. Tyrod Taylor was lined up as wide receiver. Castle wound up 1-0, one snap for the season for the Bills, and no passes. Back to you.
0: And a $5 million bonus because he started a game.
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0: 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The crown is yours. Well, coming up next, we say goodbye to an absolute legend who is saying farewell after tonight. Or is he? That's next. 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

0: DJ, clearly not a lot of bright side from Michigan Wolverines right now.
1: People
0: DJ.
1: falling for some faux accounts going on out there.
0: Padres lead the Brewers 3-2, still in the bottom of the fifth.
1: Yay!
0: This game is going forever. So we'll have more on this coming up in a few minutes. But tonight we wave goodbye, in theory, to Lionel Messi. The final game he is playing for Argentina. He had announced that the last World Cup was going to be his final World Cup, calling it the last tango for Argentina, his 126th goal, marking his 208th and final game with Argentina.
2: El Monumental en vilo. Sacan todos los celulares para firmar este momento y hacerlo eterno. Se viene Messi. ¡Gol! ¡Gol! 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Uno más. 126 con la camiseta de la selección. 126 veces de grito sagrado. 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
0: So there's your call. The final goal of Messi's international career, in theory, in a friendly tonight against Benin and Buenos Aires. The 10th minute of the game, they stopped the game and gave, you know, wearing number 10, gave him a standing ovation, and just an awesome, awesome moment for him.
1: So since it was in the 10th minute, is it fraudulent?
0: Yeah. Oh, wow. Why do you got to hate on Messi when he's allegedly playing in his final game?
1: He ain't going anywhere.
0: Now.
1: I mean, they had a flying jersey that was massive. They were being pulled along by a helicopter. Like, what the hell is that? Now, is it a bird? Is it a plane? No, it's a giant Messi jersey.
0: I say this because I would bet money, my own money, that he plays in the next World Cup. Right? Now, look at what's going on with Ronaldo right now, where he now has to apologize to his team because he was left off. He didn't get to play the last time Portugal was playing, and he is ending his career playing a little bit less. It's ugly because he wants to keep playing. The team wants to move on, but when he plays, the team does okay. But it's clear they're ready to get to whatever is next for them, and Ronaldo is not part of that.
1: Well, because we talked about it a lot during the World Cup where their shots and offensive execution was just that much better, and the flow was that much better when you didn't have to force feed him since he can't move.
0: Yeah. So you see, Messi, look, they have been joined at the hip for the last 15 years. Who's been the better player? Messi, Ronaldo.

0: Eichel players, they reach out going, hey, you're still playing really well. Would you think about playing for us in the next World Cup? Messi will say yes and then make that his last World Cup when he's in his early 40s. But he's not going to be told no. He knows I'm the biggest superstar in the world in soccer. I'm not going to be told no. I'm going to say I'm retiring. It doesn't need to be a because he's not retiring from soccer. Mm-hmm. He's just retiring from the national team. He sees how it's going with Ronaldo, and he's saying, okay, I'll wait. If they don't ask me, done. I've retired. I retired 3 years ago. What do you want? I'll help coach. I'll be on TV. I'll sit next to Zlatan. He's a real tall guy. I'll be the short guy. Whatever it is. But if I'm still playing well, and Argentina still needs me, still needs a scorer, and they reach out, yes, then I'll play one more. Because who's going to get upset? Well, you already retired. No. You're back.
1: The beg to have him back.
0: He is
1: the broadcasting people will salivate because immediately sales go through the roof. For the national team, you got to score, even if he's just doing set pieces.
0: Yeah, he is not. And he's not going to come back just to play a little bit. It will be, will you come back and play the majority? Coming off the bench is fine, because that's what happens to players. And that when you're that good, but you're older, you don't play the entire game. And I think he's fine with that. Yeah, but if I'm coming off the bench in the 25th minute or the 30th minute, and I'm going to spend most of the first half getting my legs under me, the second half I'm at my best, like, yes, he'll absolutely do that. But he's got to be asked. And I'm not going to be someone that's going to be embarrassed because I see the way it's going for Ronaldo. That's not going to be me.
1: Right. You want someone holding the door open, begging you back, as opposed to slamming it on your ass and bolting it up.
0: Yeah, you know, he doesn't want to be simple. Gary Oldman in Air Force One. Get off my plane. I'm just kicking you off my plane till I can get you out of here.
1: If anybody could create me that GIF real fast, that'd be good.
0: Man.
1: Ronaldo getting kicked off a plane.
0: Yeah, I mean, just... Get off my plane. Get off my national team. They're playing the Argentinian anthem. They're booting him off the plane.
1: It's like Rickman, one, two. Oh, we dropped him before we were supposed to because we can get that honest terror reaction in Die Hard. Same thing. Yeah.
0: It's a no-lose situation for him. I'm retiring. I won the World Cup. We made it to the final this past
1: year.
0: Sure,
1: everybody's saying that everything he leaves now. And the want to of what if, what if, what if. And then if he's still playing well and physically can go and they beg him back, he wins all over us. Like, it's a no-loss situation for
0: him. Yeah, sure. Or, you know, something changes on his birth certificate and say, hey, why don't you come play for the United States in the next World Cup? Hey, we just won another game tonight. We beat Canada. We're playing a bunch of 17-year-olds. Why don't you come play with us?
1: Want to come play alongside Sullivan? It'd be fun.
0: I can do that. Hey, Xavier Tillman's pretty good. Yeah, I can do that. Sure, I can do that. Yeah, you want to come play for Poach? Yeah, we'll just fix that up and I'll go play for you. Trust me. He'll play one more. If I had to bet, I would say he plays one more World
1: you
0: Cup.
1: You and I will get to cover one more here on one Fox more. Sports Radio.
0: Exit, how about a Fresca? Exit, Swollen Dome. Jason Smith, Mike Harmon, live from the Fox Sports Radio studios. We got John Paul Morosi coming up in about 25 minutes. All the latest on Major League Baseball. Preview of tomorrow. We going to see the end of one or both series in the American League?
1: Yes.
0: But straight ahead, we get back into the biggest baseball story of the night, a controversy that is just starting to percolate. Fox. We are Fox
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13: In San Diego, the Padres lead top-seeded Milwaukee 3-2 in the bottom of the sixth. San Diego trying to keep its season alive, down 2-0 in the best-of-five division series. Padres closer Mason Miller is away on paternity leave. Jake Cronenworth with a solo homer in the fifth for the home team to regain the advantage. Earlier, the Dodgers were winners at Atlanta 3-1, beating Chris Sale, who allowed two homers in the fourth inning, one to Kike Hernandez, one to Freddie Freeman. Sale only lasted five innings, 95 pitches. The winning starter for the Dodgers was Yoshinobu Yamamoto, 7 innings, 10 strikeouts, 98 pitches, the save to Edwin Diaz. The Seattle Seahawks decided not to sign running back Joe Mixon after his physical. He's had a foot problem. The Seahawks got running back Dante McMillan, who was in Ravens training camp, and quarterback Lamar Jackson of the Ravens with the sprained ankle, not likely to play Sunday night. I'm Steve DeSager.
14: My reputation as one of the greatest prognosticators in the history of sports. Can I help you?
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25: 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That's Jason Smith Show. Hit the subscribe button, then tap the thumbs up icon. Comment away whether you agree or disagree. Let us know what you think. Again, just search Jason Smith Show on YouTube and subscribe. Mike and I love putting out this content for you every single night. Bottom of the sixth inning.
24: Yay!
25: In the bottom of the sixth. Well, a half hour ago, it was in the fifth inning.
24: That fifth inning took forever, man.
25: This game is long, man.
26: Maybe they're just stalling for Mason Miller to get back.
25: Oh, they could be. That's not a bad move.
24: Hey, let's keep going to the pen.
26: We're up by a run. Let's stall.
25: Foul off a lot of pitches. Let's use all the challenges, whatever we need.
24: You know, that's not a bad strategy.
25: Thanks to a Jake Cronenworth home run, the Padres lead the Brewers 3-2 as the Padres bat in the bottom of the sixth inning. Again, this game began at 3 p.m. Our time, so it's entering its seventh hour of play tonight. So
24: it's good for Fox, though.
25: It's
24: great because you had the Dodger game with the Braves that leads right into this. I mean, that's like 14 hours of baseball.
25: Yeah, but at some point, don't you run out of commercials?
24: No.
25: Hey, listen, we're going to get, call up the people at Chevy. Call up the people at Dodge. We're going to give them a freebie. They're going to get their commercial run again. Oh, that's awesome. That's great.
24: No freebie. Hey, you want bonus time? Yes. All right, this is what it is if it airs the eighth time.
25: Now, a quick funny story coming into this game. So William Contreras, who's got a home run tonight for the Brewers, led the majors this year in most innings caught with over 1,000.
24: Reminding me that I need to go get highlighters.
25: He did a podcast going ahead of Game 3 in which they were asked, hey, any teams you would never sign with in free agency? And right away he said, there's only two teams I wouldn't sign with. The Mets and the Yankees. And you're like, well, wait, what, why? What happened? Is it, the market in New York?
24: Sure.
25: He goes, the taxes are too big. It's like 52%. They take everything. I would never sign with a New York team. They're like, oh, all right.
24: There is something to be said for that.
25: Maybe that's the Knicks are telling Cat, listen, we're going to give you that money, but it's just, they're just going to take it away. Taxes are going to take it away. So yeah, the less money you take, the less money they take away in taxes. So I know you want $275 million, but they'll take more in taxes away. If you want $200 million, they'll take less away in taxes. Just think about that.
24: As I start looking up the Wisconsin state income tax.
25: Oh, man.
24: Let's see. Four tax brackets ranging from 3.5 to 7.6. Yeah,
25: 52%.
24: Well, yeah. Sounds about right. We're in California. Who keeps taking all my money?
25: Yeah. I mean, it's not quite 52%, but it is. Yeah.
24: It gets hefty. More taxes. Well, add that to your federal number. It gets pretty high.
25: I'm not signing with any New York team because I'm not paying that much in taxes. That was the whole big Jacob DeGrom thing, which was, leaving New York because, all big taxes and Texas where, hey, I'm good. It's my money.
24: No state income tax. I mean, there's something to be said for that. Like,
25: keeping everything.
24: For folks that dismiss that, it's foolhardy. Right. When folks would walk across the street or they drive around a neighborhood, there's apps to save you 8 cents a gallon on gas, but several million dollars of tax savings. Yeah, no, but an athlete would never do that.
25: Yeah,
24: like, sure.
25: I could say, so here's all the money. Like, it's like that, like the agent gets out a scale and says, okay, here's the money that you would be losing. And they put it on the scale. The scale gets really bad. But if you signed here, the money comes off this guy. Oh, okay. That's where I want to go. Yeah, I'm going.
24: No, there. It's a pretty easy, mental math thing or let's do a visual.
25: 100%.
26: Jason, I'm pretty sure DeGrom left the Mets because they suck. Not
25: because
26: of taxes.
25: DeGrom left the Mets because, honestly, I think he was mad that the Mets didn't pay him nearly what he was worth, and instead he went to a team and made a lot of money for not making a lot of starts.
0: That's what's going.
25: Now, the Padres have just taken a 4-2 lead over Milwaukee. A broken bat grounded a short, and it's hard to tell if the bat got in the way of the ball or got in way of the play, but it was a bad throw to first, and I think it's going to be ruled an error, and the Padres, Bogaerts scores with the fourth run of the game. This is a broken bat that flies out towards shortstop, and Bogaerts like gets in the way of the ball. So it's a tough play to see, and the throw to first is not great. The throw to first is not great, and it's not scooped by Bowers. So instead, it is a fourth run for the Padres. Yeah, he really did a split in the air, and the ball went under him. Yeah, I mean, the bat almost hit him. It's a really weird play. Like, the bat almost hits him, and then the ball, and he kind of gets caught looking when he's throwing to first base, and the throw is off, and just a really weird play. Yeah, Pratt just, you know, I get that he had a lot of stuff going on, but he still had enough time to make a clean throw. He does not. And so Andujar winds up being safe at first base as well. So now Padres lead a 4-2 as they continue to bat in the bottom of the sixth inning. So
24: sixth inning, plenty of baseball on the board.
25: One thing we know, no matter how late this game goes tonight, the big controversy of the night, the Padres are without closer Mason Miller, not because he was bad in the last game and got beat, but because he is on the paternity list. His wife went into labor with their first child earlier today. He had said, I'm not missing the birth of my first child. He is away from the team. He's been replaced on the roster. He misses, paternity leave allows you to miss between 1 and 3 days, so he's definitely missing today. Is he missing tomorrow? We don't know. We don't have an update if his wife had the baby or not. And so this has now become a thing. And Mason Miller, should he stay with his team? The first thing I want to say is this, is that, like, okay, this is a unique situation, and we can come up with whatever solution we want to on this. Like, if she went in labor early Tuesday, right, early in the afternoon, this game started 6 o'clock, it's 9 o'clock at night, did you need to replace him? Or could you have just said, hey, come to the ballpark if your wife has the baby, and maybe you'll pitch, right? Like, come to the, what, like, would you rather replace him with somebody that's not good enough to be on your roster to begin with? Because you're going to have enough pitchers. You will use enough pitchers. It will be fine. You're not going to use 27 pitchers tonight. You'll be able to do that. Would you rather have him replaced by a guy that is not good enough to be on the roster? Or would you rather leave it open and say, hey, listen, if your wife has the kid, then come after, right? Come after. Because all you're doing is sitting in the bullpen. He'd still just be sitting in the bullpen now anyway. It's 9 o'clock at night. Now, I don't know how long labor is. Again, we don't have an update on if she's had the baby or not, but like, I don't know that I that wouldn't have been my solution if I were the Padres. Yeah, dude, come. If you don't come, don't worry about it. We got it. We'll figure it out. We'll figure it out without you. It's okay. It's one game. It's one day. Go be there. It's going to be the memory of your life having a kid. Go there and do it. And if you can get here, great. If you can't, you can't. And we understand. But maybe you can, because I would rather have that be a potential solution of, oh, maybe we'll have Mason Miller at the end rather than we don't have him and I'm moving some guys around. Like, I would want to throw it out there that maybe he gets to the ballpark and maybe we can use him.
24: Maybe the labor goes smoothly, quickly. Mom and baby check out. And it's like, all right, everything's good. You're going to rest. You're in the nursery. Get the police escort back to the stadium. Because this gets multiplied. Because Max Fried, tomorrow's starter for the Yankees, is also expecting a child here any day now.
25: Yeah, but they could get eliminated before the game starts tomorrow. Oh, is that too soon for the Yankees? Too
24: soon. Quote, I'd like to not get into the personal stuff, but that's true. It's not going to affect what happens tomorrow. That was him and his presser earlier today. So you've got two guys. So it's the war of the worlds for folks in terms of their philosophies. But yeah, for the Padres, you know, Mason Miller, obviously huge and has been a massive star for them this year. What, the ERA of about 1.7.
25: He's been Rivera dominant this year. That's how good he's been.
24: Until like Mariano Rivera.
25: Yeah. Yeah. That's why people are going crazy. Oh, they must be stealing pitches. They must have been doing it because he doesn't get beat. Like, that's how good he is. The fact that he gives up the game-winning hit in the ninth inning, it's, oh, no. They must have cheated because he doesn't get beat. That's how good
24: he is. I've seen articles posted that have, like, screenshots of like 45, 50 frames of him from the time he gets the ball back from the catcher to the next delivery. I'm like, as you can see here, it's like, come on now. What are we doing? What are we doing? But, yeah, this one should not be a controversy at all. But it is it's an issue here as you're talking about being on the paternity list that set the interwebs on fire, right? But here we are. I mean, it's only the sixth inning. There's still a lot of time. Baseball.
0: Now, once you get on the paternity list, you can't come back.
24: No, of course.
0: But I would have not put him on it. I would have just said, okay, we're good. Get to the game whenever you can. All right, cool. Just like it's a youth game. Hey, so it's my sister's bar mitzvah and my sister's bat mitzvah, because I want to get it right. My sister's bat mitzvah, it's at 2:30. Well, the game's at 4. Yeah, I don't know. Okay, listen, I'll plan on you for the second half. Okay, that's great. That's great. You do it just like that, just like it's a youth game.
24: Hey, when you get there, you'll sub in. Sure. It'll be great.
0: It'll be fine. You can do that. You can do it.
24: Yeah, going in a roster spot short, what do you got? You got an empty spot for him on the bench. Yeah. If he makes it, great.
0: Now, the other part of this is the controversy, which, depending how this game goes, is going to be, should he have been at the game? Why was he with his wife? He should have been at the game. He's getting paid a lot of money to come to the game. Like, why? How does he do that? His team has been working for this for an entire season, and their backs are to the wall. And it's pretty easy, right? Like, you know, the big fan of the TV show West Wing I am. There was a episode where Bartlett's running for re-election, and it's the debate against, and he's having it against James Brolin, not Josh Brolin, his dad. And they're running, and basically the whole episode is they're looking for a 10-word answer on why I want to be president. And like the whole episode, they're trying to find the 10-word answer, and they realize they can't, and it's a whole big thing. But like, I was thinking about that because I go, this is very easy. I have a 10 to 20 word answer on this controversy. The only people that think this is a big deal are well over the age of 50. That's it. Because this generation doesn't think that way. Family is first. And that's how it goes, right? The way you and I growing up, it's always whatever you could do to play, whatever you could do to play. And I get it, right? Our affiliate director, Kurt Kretschmer, sent us an email today when the story broke. He sends us stuff all the time saying, hey, here's something. Oral Hershiser induced labor for one of his children a bunch of years ago rather than miss a playoff game. And I'm like, that's an awesome story. I thanked him for sending it because this is something that happened 35 years ago, when this is what you did. This is what the game is the most important thing. I don't need to be here for this. I can come and see my kid whenever. I'll see my wife whenever. That's not how it is now, right? And every generation has things they do better than the last generation. They have things the other generations do better. One thing that this generation does better, hey, they understand, as long as it's not, hey, my family's all lunatics and I don't talk to them because they're all just insane. Hey, my family is my most important thing. So, yeah, this is not really a choice for me.
24: See,
0: this is
24: not really a choice. I think it's less that it's family's that important, is that the work isn't important, and they're not married to their jobs.
0: I'm here.
24: Last generation's work.
0: But this is a big job. It's got a lot of responsibility.
24: I'm just saying, in terms of you went to the generational thing versus the player.
0: Yeah, but overall, I think that's the way it is. Yeah, it's more of an emphasis toward, for whatever reason, it's more of an emphasis towards family, which is more important than the job. That's just the way Gen Z is. That's the way the kids are coming up now. And so that's why I think this is like a non-starter for any. I'm telling you, listen to everybody that's going to have a problem with this. I'm telling you this, and I'm over 50, you're over 50. Everybody that's got a problem with it is well over the age of 50, right? They're over the age because it's going to be this is the way it should always be. That's not the way it is now. This is a decision I would make. Yeah. Okay. Because it's pretty unique where I could say I can make this in a vacuum. It's game 3 of the LDS. Where you may not even need me. It's not game 7 of the World Series. Right? This is where you might, and it's my kid. So yeah, I'm going to choose this. And that's a pretty easy decision. Exit out about a Fresca, exit Swollen Dome. Jason Smith, Mike Harmon live from the Fox Sports Radio studios. We got more on this story coming up next. John Paul Morosi, MLB Network Insider. What we have seen so far from the Dodgers, from the Braves, is tomorrow the last games we'll see for the Yankees and the Guardians. Keep it right here. All the postseason drama is next. Jason and Mike, Fox Sports Radio.
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0: 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Again, just search Jason Smith and Mike Harmon, wherever you get your podcast. You'll find today's full show and a best of version posted right after we get off the air. The Padres get out of the 7th inning with the lead intact. Is a 4-3 lead for San Diego over Milwaukee. Again, 2 more innings. They will not have Mason Miller, who is not with the team on the paternity list with his wife going into labor for his first child earlier today. Joining us now to break it all down, what we saw with the Dodgers, what we'll see tomorrow in the American League, is a man joining us right now from the Padres bullpen as he is closing for the Padres tonight.
24: How about that?
0: In Mason Miller's place, former high school quarterback, turned MLB Network insider extraordinaire, John Paul Morosi, joins us now. John Paul, can you hear us from the bullpen?
7: Good evening from Petco Park. No, I'm actually, in fairness, here in the Midwest, your Midwestern correspondent was in Cleveland yesterday for the American League Division Series, but I tell you what, this game tonight in San Diego, it has the feel of a World Series game. The back and forth, you can tell the atmosphere is coming right through the television. Adam Amin's doing a great job on the call, as he always does. But just the number of moments, the Cronenworth home run, the escape by Rodriguez in the last half inning, and, of course, the subplot of the Padres not having Mason Miller. So for all these reasons, it is, I think, one of my favorite games of the playoffs so far.
0: All right, so let's deal with the Mason Miller stuff. It's, again, 4-3, seventh inning. He's on the paternity list, which means he misses at least one game, could miss up to 3 days. When I see this, John Paul, I go, I don't think this is going to be that big a kind. I know people are talking about it now, but I really feel like this generation, Gen Z, this is the decision that's made. You know, you're choosing family. I'm choosing to be with my family for my firstborn child. It's not like you and I growing up in the generation of it's anything you can do to play and your family takes a back seat. Like, I don't know that in the end, the people that aren't going to be most upset about this are all in their 50s and 60s.
7: Correct. It's a non-issue for me. And in terms of it being anything that is, that's a topic of discussion, because in my view, and this is, you know, as a father, I look at it this way too, you're going to be a dad much longer than you're going to be a Major League Baseball player. And this is very important, this baseball game tonight, but it's not more important than family. And I think that whatever you have to do to fulfill your obligations to your family, first and foremost, is I think what you've got to do and got to take care of. And you're always going to remember where you were when your first child was born. And that's, I think you want where you were to be there when it happened. And just speaking as a father. So I totally get it. I understand that it's different when you're the closer of a team in the playoffs than when you're doing almost any other job that exists. But to me, I think Mason Miller's making the right decision. And I think the way the Padres are supporting him is also the right decision. And who knows? We're watching this all unfold in real time. It might end up working out perfectly for San Diego at the end. Maybe he's even more rested than you thought for the game tomorrow, and we'll see how it all plays out. But I think you're right. It's a very accurate assessment that we have not even heard too much, at least, of the requisite commentary on social media that you sometimes hear. I think we've just evolved as a sports community and evolved in a good way, in my view, to support him and his family. And then whenever he's ready to pitch again, he's back. I think it's a very healthy and productive way to look at it.
24: Another guy in a similar circumstance has to try to save a season tomorrow, JP, as Max Fried takes the mound for the Yankees. Do they stave off elimination?
7: I think they do. They played in game two, Mike, about as poorly as you could play. When you're a good team, to struggle on that level and just not have it, I think defensively more than anything else, and the Rays pitch well, we know that, but you've got to give yourself a chance. And the Yankees didn't, in my opinion, just based on how they were not playing well defensively. Obviously, the offensive side of things in game one was a big topic. So I think they'll bounce back. The lineup should, in my view, look a little bit different. If I'm the Yankees, I find a way to get Jose Caballero into this lineup. He's had such good numbers against the Rays traditionally, his former team. I want to see that energy in there. I might even find a way to get Volpe in there as well. There are some different options that Boone can go to. There's not many of them, but he does have some. And so I would encourage, if I was asked, the Yankees to shake it up a little bit. Play maybe a little bit more of an athletic group of players and try to get something started on the bases in your home ballpark. Use the crowd to your advantage. But I think we all know that crowd in the Bronx, if they get down early, oh my goodness, that can turn on you very, very quickly. So I think it's a little trite to say, oh, it's important to score early. I think for the Yankees, it is really important for them to just alleviate some of the tension and just get back to playing Yankees baseball.
24: Can we just put a pin on the predictive for a second here, JP? From an organizational standpoint, remember the meltdown in the World Series against the Dodgers, and now they've ranked bottom five, bottom six in defense two straight years. Playoffs, that comes back to bite you. And it did so yesterday in a big way. So organizationally, who has to take the fall for that?
7: Well, and it's a good point, Mike, because this really can't happen. I don't understand when you look at it, and I guess I get it on some level, that you're talking about building a team for the long journey of 162, and yet you see the teams that have success this time of year. The Dodgers are a much sounder defensive team than the Yankees. I really don't think that at this moment, at least, that Brian Cashman is in any kind of jeopardy or that Boone is, but I think you've got to take a really robust look at maybe some of the underlying, maybe some of the coaching, maybe even some of the minor league side of things. But to be fair, a lot of the errors, and while Lombard was in the middle of a couple plays here the last couple days, a lot of the errors are from some of the more veteran players that honestly are not exactly recent products from the farm system. So I get the question, and I think they'd have to make some changes, especially in light of the context of what happened 2 years ago. But I continue to believe that Cashman and Boone are likely to be back in their respective roles for next season. And especially because I think as you talk about it's not an accident in my view that we don't have a ton of turnover right now, right ahead of the CBA conversation and where we're at with the, a potential work stoppage. I think teams will probably default towards keeping your existing group in place. And I think the Yankees, even if they lose tomorrow in game three, that they are more than likely to stay the course with the group they've got.
0: John Paul Morosi, MLB Network Insider, our guest, Jason Smith, Mike Harmon, live from the Fox Sports Radio studios. All right, let's get to the Dodgers and the Braves. The Dodgers with a huge effort today. There's so many different angles and storylines on this game. But let's start with Shohei Ohtani. Clearly, he is not right. He has said he's not going to be healthy for the playoffs. His timing is bad. You saw his swings. Chris Sale is throwing sweepers 10 feet outside the strike zone, and Ohtani is waving at them. He got dropped to fifth in the lineup. How long can the Dodgers exist and continue to move on if you're getting this version of Shohei Ohtani?
7: Yeah, it's a great question, Jason. I think that so clearly they're up 2-1 right now. So that they've been able to overcome it. Pages has struggled as well, of course, offensively for a good portion of this postseason so far, and really at the end of the regular season too. This is not one of these juggernaut Dodger teams that is inevitable. I think they're a little bit vulnerable. I think that we saw in game three the ability of this team to still overcome it. I don't know how much further they're going to drop him though in the lineup. But the tricky part of it is in young Josue DePaula, they've got a guy that they feel really good about. It's just a question of, are you going to actually bench Shohei? Would you actually do that? And I don't see that as being a valid option, is given who he is, given what he means to the team, given what he means to the sport. Again, I suppose you could make an argument, and maybe there would be a way to save face, if you will, if the decision was made that, hey, physically he can't do it, and maybe he actually did, tweak something today, for example, during the course of the game. But I think he's a really hard guy to sit or drop further down from fifth without him saying, hey, it's time. I mean, the silver lining, though, is that they've got a guy in DePaul that they, I think, would like to get some more at-bats for. Do I think they can win the World Series with this version of Ohtani? I think it's going to become a challenge. And here's the irony, is that we've talked so much, there's been so much conversation, oh, the National League is far superior. Well, let's think about this. What if the Dodgers make it? Ohtani's obviously compromised in the World Series, and then the Rays or the White Sox or the Guardians or the Yankees end up winning this thing. It would just sort of turn the whole narrative of the season upside down. But then again, my friends, that's what sometimes happens in October.
24: Yeah, see, as you alluded to, the White Sox playing the Dodgers for it all.
0: it's 1959.
24: Newcomb and Espino tomorrow. Right, yep. Get-ins 375, JP. President Obama or Oprah or someone is the special guest to throw out first pitch. Closing it out at home. I got goosebumps just thinking about that, JP.
7: It really is special, Mike. And I was glad I had a chance to watch your team play in person yesterday and get a chance to see why they have become so special. And certainly it is not a team of superstars. It's a team of really good baseball players, a team of very selfless professionals and competitors when you look at what they've been able to do. So I'm a fan of the way this team plays. And I love the answer Sean Burke gave me yesterday about how connected this team is and how he feels like it's like as though he got all of his buddies together. They just made a baseball team and all of a sudden, oh, we're in the major leagues now. And, oh, we're came away from making the ALCS. So I love it when you can tell how much a team enjoys playing the game. The White Sox enjoy playing the game. Now, the pitching side of things, how creative they've been, I do wonder a bit about how sustainable it is. They've certainly taken very smart advantage of the off days. So you get them in the best of seven, it might be a different story. But, man, offensively, great at-bat from Montgomery, great at-bat from Meidroth, of course. Great at bat, I think earlier on in that game as well. And you look at what Vargas has done, what Murakami has done, guys, I like the way this team plays ball, and they're winning over a lot of fans across the country and across the world with how they're playing.
0: Now, John Paul, final question. I'm going to put you on the spot. Who's better, Sean Burke, relief pitcher, Sean Burke, former Whalers goalie?
7: Now, there you go. So, I Sean Burke's the goalie, and this is where, you know, as I've gotten to know this young Chicago team, I've had to learn a bit more about some of the players, and you think about ways to remember names easily. Whenever I hear that name, Sean Burke, I think about those beautiful, resplendent Hartford Whalers uniforms. Sean Burke has gone on to a career in management, actually, in the NHL. So with Hockey Canada, with the NHL, I might give a little bit of an edge to Sean Burke just based on the diversity of his career. How about that?
24: The director of goaltending for the Vegas Golden Knights.
7: Told you. For one of the better teams in the NHL. I knew you'd be running with that one, so I've got him as a... And at some point, we need to have a photo of the two of them together. That's going to be the goal.
0: He's on Twitter at John Morosi. That is at John Morosi. 4 games tomorrow. I know you're getting ready to head out to cover the NLCS. You up for talking about this tomorrow night with us?
7: Let's do it, my friends. Tomorrow has a chance to be one of the best days of the entire month when you look at the potential of 4 playoff games, all consequential. So let's do it. We'll talk to you tomorrow.
0: All right. There goes John Paul Morosi, everybody. And your number one, Sean Burke. That's how they always say it in Hartford. They always say. And in goal, your number one, Sean Burke.
24: It's not a bad way to go. That introduction. Yeah. I mean, I still... You know, get excited when big voice guy says our name.
0: That's why, he's my favorite White Sox player because, you know, he played for the Whalers for so long. So Sean Burke is my favorite White Sox player just because. 8th inning now. Padres and the Brewers, things are getting tight. There will be no Mason Miller. Warming up in the bullpen to come in the 9th is Steve DeSager. It's his final update.
24: Fireball.
0: He's getting ready to go pitch. Steve-O, let's go.
3: Actually, they've got Michael King, the starter, in there, and they've already speculated on the telecast. He might just finish the game. Who else do they have? We're not seeing more at home. They don't have the closer, Millen, there. Paternity leave. Well, to be seen. It is quite a lengthy game. We're at 3 hours and counting here.
0: Very long game. I think Rich Gossage might be coming in the 9th inning.
3: Get the 9th out and win the 9th inning out to win the pennant, against the Cubs.
0: But I think Kirk Gibson's going to be batting for the Brewers. Oh, is that too soon?
3: Yeah, and then Vince Scully says, and there it goes! It's the old Tiger Stadium call. Well, it is 4-3 San Diego over Milwaukee in the top of the 8th. This is a Padres team that this past month was 19-3 until this past weekend with the 2 crushing losses in Milwaukee and a chance of getting swept in this division series if they can't hold this lead tonight. Brewers 2 games to none for the moment. By the way, this postseason, when a team scores at least 4 runs, said teams are undefeated so far at 13-0. It's a 4-3 Padre lead against Milwaukee in the 8th. And how they got the lead was Jake Cronenworth, solo homer in the 5th. They tacked on a run on a throwing error in the 6th inning, making it 4-2. It's now 4-3 because of the Christian Yelich RBI single in the 7th.
0: His first RBI in the playoffs in 8 years.
3: That's just
0: astounding. Hasn't knocked in a run since 2018 in the playoffs.
24: Well, they had to name him captain for him to come through.
3: And they've been nothing but in the playoffs pretty much every year for the past decade.
0: Kike Hernandez had more RBIs today than he's had in the last 8 years.
3: You know, there was a great Kike Hernandez stat. The stat people, MLB at Inside Edge, talked about this home run that he had off Chris Sale in Atlanta tonight. That Chris Sale in his career has thrown almost 1,000 changeups down and in. Had only allowed a home run on one of them until Kike Hernandez belted it out in the 4th inning.
0: Honestly, it's like he was sitting on it. Like that the way he reacted after that swing and the bat flip, like he was sitting on that changeup down and in. He was sitting on it.
3: And Hernandez said afterwards he kept throwing it. Yeah. So maybe that was on the
0: pitcher. It's like the Crash Davis. He starts me off with a deuce. I'm taking him downtown.
3: Freddie Freeman also with a home run in that 4th inning. So 3-1 Dodgers in Atlanta tonight to go up 2-1 in their best of 5. And Chris Sale took the loss. 5 innings of work, 95 pitches. The winner was Yoshinobu Yamamoto. Add him to the list of Dodger pitchers who've had a postseason start of 7 innings or more, 10 strikeouts or more, and allowing just 1 run or less. Blake Snell did that last year. Sandy Koufax twice in his Dodger career. Clayton Kershaw did that three times in his great Dodger career in the postseason. Don Newcomb once also, by the way. And yes, the two AL Division Series could each end on Wednesday. And yes, as we mentioned last night, still a chance of four different playoff games on the Wednesday schedule. A possible tropical storm could impact Saturday night's Georgia at Alabama college football game. Former coach Dennis Franchione died at the age of 75, known for his years at TCU. In an NHL late game, just final, Vegas wins at Seattle 6-2. Overtime victories for Toronto and Buffalo. Back to you.
0: Thank you, Steve-O. The Jason Smith Show with Mike Harmon live from the Fox Sports Radio studios. We got more baseball on the way. Big stuff out of the Dodgers, Braves. But coming up next, two NFL teams under the spotlight for reasons you don't really think they would be. That's next. Jason and Mike, Fox Sports Radio.
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0: Wow. 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

0: This is one of my favorite bets I ever won when I was a kid.
1: You were the Catman?
0: Yeah, Catman. Yeah, because we're watching Role Models is on one of the TVs. Role Models and the Padres and the Brewers. That's what's on our TVs right now.
1: Well, add a little bit of L.A. Kings hockey, and we've got a full night of sporting action.
0: Kiss my Anthea.
1: Yes, sir.
0: When I was a kid in high school, you know, and Kiss was a big deal. And they had already been a big deal, right?
1: Sure.
0: I remember I argued with one of my friends. We're talking about rock and roll all night. And he's saying, Paul Stanley, Paul Stanley. I go, Paul Stanley doesn't sing this song. What are you talking about? I go, Gene Simmons sings this song. No, he does. You know what you're talking about, Jason. You know what you're talking about. You're talking about. I go, what do you want to bet? I'll bet you $20 right now. Gene Simmons sings this song. No, it's Paul Stanley, and he sings it all. I go, let's bet. And finally, he said, yeah, I'll bet, fine. I go, here's my $20. Put $20 up right now. And I forget how we did. I think we went, I said, let's go. And we either went to the record store or we did somehow, I don't know, because you couldn't, there's no computers or anything. But we found it. Okay, here it was. I think my friend held the money. And then we'll go, here it is. Lead singer, Gene Simmons. I was so happy to take that money. I almost wanted to just burn the $20 bill and just go, yeah, I'm just happy to win because you're a lunatic and a meathead. I was so happy to win that bet.
1: Well, it's showing the sign of the time that you used the term meathead. Representing it here on Fox Sports Radio.
0: So we got more baseball on the way. However, big football news today. And under the umbrella, because we're full of positivity, a couple of teams dealing with a little bit of difficulty coming off of this week in the NFL that are in way less trouble than you think. Less trouble, not more trouble.
1: Well, you say you got
0: less
1: trouble.
0: Less trouble, with a capital T that rhymes with P. Two teams that you think are in more trouble than they are. Number one, the Ravens. We find out today that Lamar Jackson has a very tiny, small chance of playing next week, but probably not, and he's probably out a couple of weeks. Doesn't matter. Okay, this Ravens team is they almost kind of remind me of the Bears, where no matter who plays quarterback, you see how solid they are everywhere else. Derrick Henry is still Derrick Henry. Zay Flowers has become a huge weapon when they get him the football. Like, this is not going to be a case of the Ravens are going to struggle without Lamar Jackson. They're going to continue to win games, and it might not be quite like the Bears, but they're going to continue to win games without him, and we're going to start saying, okay, when we talk about the teams at the very top of the NFL, this decision, this conversation, which is going to involve the Chiefs and the Bears, yes, the Ravens are right up there. They're making that move ahead of the, hey, potential really good teams, and sometimes you need to see it without a quarterback. Without him, they'll still be fine.
1: Well, it'll be interesting the next couple of weeks, right, because you have Atlanta this week, suddenly resurgent Atlanta behind the Robinsons. Well, Robinson and
0: the
1: Robinson.
0: B. Robinsons.
1: Junior.
0: B. Robinsons.
1: Yeah. And Michael Penix Jr., who is efficient. Not great, but they ran the ball like a sledgehammer against the Saints. But then you have divisional games against the upstart, tied for the division lead, Cleveland Browns.
0: Mm-hmm.
1: And everybody's,
0: they're minus 18 on the season for points. So they're 3-1, they're minus 18.
1: It's wonder how that works, isn't it? And then you got the Cincinnati Bengals, who everybody thought was great, and now

0: it all around.
1: Well, you know why? Because they've got Declan Doyle. He's part of the Ben Johnson tree.
0: The other team that you think has more problems than they do, because they came back down to earth. They lost on Sunday. I knew that was going to happen. The Raiders have way less problems than you think. They nearly pulled the upset over the Chiefs. And you watch the Raiders, and they kind of have something going on. You can tell. For Kirk Cousins, maybe it's as simple as when you're in your late 30s and you have a devastating injury, maybe you need a full year to come back from it, because that's that with Aaron Rodgers and the Jets, because Kirk Cousins is slinging it around like it's 5 years ago. He's got two incredible weapons at tight end. Doesn't matter that your wide receivers are all terrible, and you're thinking, okay, maybe we can go get Tim Brown back. But between Bowers and Mayer, the offense is moving. Their defense is playing good enough. The only thing I can say is would make them even more dangerous. They got to figure out a way to run the football, because Ashton Gentry just is not getting it done. And when you have a couple of guys who are getting carries, one guy's averaging 6 yards a carry, one guy's averaging 3 yards a carry, who has averaged 3 yards a carry since he came into the league last year. Okay, I don't know how much longer Ashton Gentry has to have 15 carries for 50-yard games before the Raiders say, you know what, we got to go someplace else. If they could run the football just a little bit more consistently, like, look out. Like, this is a Raiders team that cannot just continue to compete, but can take off. They do not have a lot of problems.
1: Mike Washington Jr. going to see more of a role, that fourth-round pick out of Arkansas. We had him. He was one of those guys to watch in the preseason. Explosiveness, big play, capable, and averaging a yard and a half more per carry than Gentry is. Last year, a lot of it was, well, he's getting hit in the backfield. That's not the case anymore.
0: No.
1: He's just not explosive, and he's indecisive getting to the line of scrimmage, which is really the only negative you can take. Kubiak's got this team playing pretty well. I think they should go into the marketplace. I don't know that Tim Brown's the answer, but they definitely need a receiver other than Tucker.
0: I mean, the Raiders. I mean, just I go back and I go, what are the Jets doing? The Raiders don't have a lot of problems.
1: Well, you don't have Tom Brady.
0: The Raiders and the Browns, these teams don't have a lot of problems, but my team does. All the bottom feeder teams year after year after year, even the Arizona Cardinals don't have problems like this.
1: We
0: have
1: 18 minutes of possession this week, though, buddy.
0: I'll tell you, man. Hey, 30 seconds in the first quarter, 45 seconds in the fourth quarter. Why not?
1: How about that?
0: Exit out by the Fresca Exit. Swollen Dome coming up next. We get back into the biggest baseball story of the day. And are we going to see this NLDS extended by a game between the Brewers and the Padres? Fox. We are Fox,
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9: The Padres are trying to keep their season alive, leading in the top of the ninth against top-seeded Milwaukee 4-3. It's one out in the ninth, and closer Mason Miller of San Diego is away on paternity leave. Also apparently not available, although he's at the stadium, lefty Adrian Morejon. So they're asking a starter, Michael King, to pitch the eighth and ninth innings to close out a win. Right now, 4-3, San Diego over the Brewers in the top of the ninth, one out, one on for Milwaukee. Dodgers took a 2-1 lead in their best of five, winning at Atlanta 3-1 over Chris Sale, who went 5 innings, 95 pitches. The win to Yoshinobu Yamamoto, 7 innings, 10 strikeouts. In the late NHL game, minute to go, Florida leads 2-1 at L.A. Vegas was a 6-2 winner at Seattle. Overtime wins for Toronto and Buffalo. The Seattle Seahawks decided not to sign running back Joe Mixon after a physical. I'm Steve DeSager.
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15: Yeah, deep into the night.
14: Padres and the Brewers entering the top of the third inning right now. Okay, it is the top of the ninth. High drama happening. Of course, no Mason Miller available in this game because he's on the paternity list. Talked about that a lot tonight. Padres trying to hold on and stay alive in the NLDS. They have a 4-3 lead. But Milwaukee has two on, and one out in the ninth. However, Christian Yelich has grounded into a double play to end it. Michael King on his 40th pitch of the night.
15: The smile on his face after that ground
14: the
15: ball.
14: The 40th pitch of the night. A grounder to short. Bogert takes it himself, steps on the bag, throws to first. The Padres get the final out. They win it 4-3. They survive another day. But, wow, their pitching is gassed. I believe Steve DeSager has this. Randy Jones is starting the game tomorrow for San Diego. Cy Young Award winner, Randy Jones, starting tomorrow.
15: Well, yeah, double barrel action up in the pen, including Joe Musgrove.
14: Yeah,
15: Joe. One of the it was all hands on deck. They were throwing feverishly as King's pitch total kept rising up. We mentioned Yelich with the first RBI in the postseason since 2018, but a hard hit ball played perfectly. That's normally a single or a diving attempt by short, but they've got him shifted towards the bag. He goes down and corrals it, takes it himself.
14: Andy Benes also is in contention to start tomorrow.
15: How about that?
14: Yeah, Andy Benes.
15: You got a bunch of those 89 Tops cards just sitting around?
14: Yeah. Andy Benes, Jake Peavy unavailable for tomorrow. Oh, Eric Schau, Steve DeSager jumping Eric Schau. Gave up that big hit to Pete Rose and sat down on the mound. They're just going to celebrate Pete Rose with a sit here.
16: Jason, Andy Ashby's on line one.
14: Oh, wow. What about Alan Ashby? Is he on the line too? I'll talk to anybody. How about Ashby? I'm out of Ashby's.
15: Is that it?
14: Out of famous Ashby's, I think.
15: Famous Ashby's.
14: People in, I said Alan Ashby, Steve-O. I said, we said all the baseball Ashby's. We covered all the baseball Ashby's.
15: There's Ashby Florence, who's evidently a TikTok comedian.
14: I used to work with a guy at KABC named Joe Ashby, who was a producer.
15: Oh, how about Hal Ashby?
14: Oh, Hal Ashby, sure.
15: Harold and Maude.
14: And Aaron Ashby. Okay, we got, so there's more. There's a few more.
15: W. Ross Ashby, English psychiatrist and cybernetics pioneer.
14: Now I want you to give me an Ashby who spells his name A-S-H-B-E-E. I want that Ashby now.
16: Careful, Mike. It's a work computer.
14: Not with a Y. With two
15: is he taking me
14: end.
15: Down a yes. wrong rabbit hole
16: Don't
15: here?
16: Do it. I'd say call Kevin Brown, but, you know.
14: Oh, too soon.
15: There's Barry Brown. Ashby.
14: Yeah. Oh, Barry Ashby. Yeah.
15: Canadian sure. ice hockey player.
14: Sure.
15: There's a Charles Ashby. Yep. He was a designer, architect, and arts and crafts entrepreneur in England.
14: Okay.
15: There's another guy, an English merchant, writer, and bibliographer, Henry Spencer Ashby. And then Ian Ashby, an English footballer.
14: Yeah, okay. How many innings if you decide to go a different way and say, okay, hey, let Gaylord Perry go eat a bunch of innings tomorrow. How many do you think Gaylord Perry could do?
15: Well, he'd cheat his way to 7.
14: Oh, man. Bruce Hurst, too? Sure. Ooh. Sure. There's lots of... All of a sudden, the Padres have lots of options for this game.
16: Well, Andy Benes isn't available. You can always call Elaine.
14: Yeah. Well, she will dance her way to the mound, and people won't like it. Not going to happen.
15: That would be good.
14: A couple of things coming off this game. Now, I think are we done naming Padres pitchers of the past?
15: No, I mean, like, you can never get enough.
14: Oh, there's Ed Whitson. Oh, wait, he just got hit by Billy Martin. Oh boy, wow. Yeah. Oh, man.
15: Wow, we got Billy Martin in the show. I didn't Billy see Martin. That today.
14: What is this?
15: I figured we'd get that tomorrow with the Yankees going home.
14: Is this a Billy Martin? Is this what this is? You get a Billy Martin in? That's what...
15: Now I'm going to go home and watch that.
16: Well, you can always call the bar and ask for Boomer Wells.
14: Oh, yeah, but with the big tattoo, sure.
15: Wearing his old Babe Ruth hat going out on the mound.
14: One thing to say, right? Padres win, and this game was insanely exciting. And one thing I will say about the Padres, about their crowd, compared to every other team this postseason, and this is not a knock on any other team's fans, but every game the Padres play feels like it's game one of the World Series. Every single game they play, every inning, every pitch, they are on their feet and waving their towels and eating fish tacos. It is some kind of atmosphere. You can feel it bleed through the television, how great the crowd is there and how on edge they are. It feels like it's game one of the world. We're so excited. We're in the bleeping World Series, man. That's what this feels like for us.
15: Yeah, but wait till tomorrow, 40,615 strong, eating all sorts of random confections that have been put together, including some two-foot monstrosity, hot dog, and push-up sushi rolls at Wright Field.
14: Now, they get by the issue of not having Mason Miller tonight, right?
15: Succeed and proceed, man.
14: So the big drama that coming in tonight, they didn't have Mason. Why was Why was Michael King in the game? Because Mason Miller unavailable because he went on paternity leave. Earlier today, his wife went into labor with their first child. He has said, I'm not going to miss the birth of my first child. So he went on the paternity list. So he was replaced on the roster for today. He can be put back on at any time. Mm-hmm. But once you're put on the paternity list, you miss at least one day, at the most 3 days. Now, we don't have an update on what's going on with his wife. Hopefully things are going well, giving birth. He's back at it, playing tomorrow. You know who'll be happy to have Mason Miller back tomorrow? The Brewers. Oh wow. Too soon.
15: Wow. Look at that.
14: Too soon on that?
15: Give him a bunch of baby gifts and stuff.
14: Now here's the thing. We've talked about this, that this was the right decision. Mentioning for Mason Miller, this generation now, Gen Z, family is more important than work. Family has always taken a position higher than the rest of their lives. Family, personal wellment.
15: Yeah, that's just how it is. I would say more the personal wellment than family.
14: But that's just how it is.
15: If you want to put it together, sure.
14: But family, it encompasses your parents, your siblings, your wife. I mean, that's your family, right? That when I say family,
15: I'm just saying it's less about work and more about you.
14: No, but I think it's also more, you know, people understand now, hey, your family is who's going to be there for you all the way through. And we've gotten back, which I'm glad. Look, every generation has things that are unique to that generation that we do better than the other generations. And there's also things that we do worse than other generations, right? Like Gen X, where you and I are, it's like, you know what? You're not going to fool me with anything. I've seen it all. I got to my house every day with a latch key. And sometimes I didn't see people for 4 days at my house, right? I'm getting to school, right?
15: You dance,
14: but that was good for us. But also, you know, that's bad for us too, because, you know, we would go out and play in the street and get into strange cars and all this kind of stuff that we didn't know was a bad thing.
15: It's like you're reading my soul,
14: you know. But like you look at Gen Z now, and certainly we would say, hey, competition wise, we get a lot of athletes that don't have the same type of mentality as the athletes of years before.
15: Well, participation trophies,
14: right? But they seem to have a better handle on life and the better balance, the mix of balance, because this really was an easy decision. Your first kid, yeah, and if this was Game 7 of the World Series, maybe it's different. But it's not. And you can't just say this was something that blanketly Mason Miller should have stayed. This was Game 3 of the LDS. They were playing at home. You didn't even know if you're going to need him or not. Turns out they would have needed him tonight. They would have pitched him, but you didn't know going in.
15: Right.
14: And this is where teams now are supportive, because this is how players are. This is the new generation of player. And I had a conversation with you a couple of years ago that one of the biggest challenges, I think, in the rest of my career is going to be to understand sports from the Gen Z perspective. Sure. Because the millennial generation, it's not so different from Gen X. Subtle differences a little bit, but generally, look, Gen X now we're in our 50s, millennials are now 40, so it's really not that big a deal. But Gen Z now suddenly, whoa, whoa, whoa, now you're talking about, you know, when you're 25 and people have come up with social media their entire lives, and it's a different thing to try to understand. And I like to feel I have a pretty good handle on that after the last couple of years, but like, I don't know that this is really a big deal anywhere other than people who are in their 50s or 60s. That came up on sports, that was, you don't take time away. If your team needs you, your wife can go give birth. That's why they have doctors and nurses and everybody else. And it's like TV in the 70s when a woman was having a kid, the dad was outside smoking, pacing up and down, smoking in the hospital with patients walking by with walkers, and he's smoking and pacing
15: tanks
14: like Dennis Leary on stage doing his routine. I'm just smoking and I'm smoking and pacing and smoking and pacing. Like, that's what sports was. But generally now we've gone from that conversation of, hey, if you leave your team, what the hell is wrong with you, to now it's, oh yeah, of course you're going to go be with your wife for your first child. It's the biggest memory you're going to have in your life. I think for Gen Z now, for people in their 20s, 30s, like, this is a non-starter. Like, there should be no controversy. But I'm telling you, watch the people who are upset. They're going to look for hot takes on this. Everybody's going to be in their 50s or 60s. Everybody's been around that hates sports, that hates what goes on, that hates the modern player, that hates the old player, that wishes things were like they were when they were younger. I wish it was like it was when I was, well, I wish things like when I was 25. But it's not. That's not the way it is. Oh, sports were better. Everything was better. Yeah, that's because you were younger. We were all younger. Things were always better when we were younger. This is now.
15: Old rule of thumb, Billy Joel said it best. Good old days weren't always good. Tomorrow ain't as bad as it seems. Yeah, for this one, it seems a non-starter in terms of an argument. And for those that want to go down that rabbit hole, you know, find a hug. It's a baseball game. I get it. It's a big enterprise, and it means a lot to a lot of people. This family, he'll have more closing opportunities. They staved off elimination. Now, if they'd lost, I would have loved to see what fell out of it,
14: mm-hmm.
15: You know, particularly as it's like, well, it's a one run game, and you had your man Musgrove up in the pen. So
14: he went from being a hey, what a great story to do we might need this guy
15: need this guy
14: close out the game.
15: Yeah, so yeah. Crazy. Yeah.
14: So will they be at a deficit tomorrow, pitching department? Yeah, but they would be at a deficit tonight anyway because Mason Miller is probably only going to go one inning.
15: Sure,
14: right after going two innings in the last game. So yeah, okay. So Michael King threw a few more pitches. Right, he threw 40 pitches. He's probably unavailable tomorrow. So okay. But everybody else is
15: all hands on deck, and you get through it. But yeah. But yeah, the larger conversation, and you know, it's not gonna quibble over the difference of motivation. You're also at a point. You mentioned social media when it comes to the players and those that are in their sphere. You also look at from a corporate perspective for Major League Baseball for their teams. I mean, they're keenly aware of what the backlash is if they try to enforce or suggest that, you know, any policy of years gone by should still be implemented. Doesn't mean there aren't people in an organization that would hold that. And, you know, that becomes a behind-the-scenes kind of decision. But there's no way the Padres, new ownership, front and center, yeah, they're going to be like, you know what, he should be here. No, I mean, you're not going to get that statement in 2026, just categorically. And all the things that you missed, and look, we've all had plenty of things for jobs and assignments that we've had to miss. You're not missing the birth of your kid.
14: No, and look, and the now the pitching question flips over to the Brewers, where, okay, you're giving the Padres have a little bit of life. Do you bring the Miz back in game four on short rest? And I could see the benefits of that. Hey, maybe you close out early, but I think if you're the Brewers, you save him for game five. It's back at home. You want him at his best philosophy. You don't want to go in because basically then it would become a winner-take-all game in game four because now suddenly you're going back home without your ace, and the Padres have all kinds of momentum because they just have beaten Jacob Mizorowski. So even though that's going to be a question, what do? You lost tonight. Do you bring the Miz back in game four because the Padres, you know, may be running on empty as far as their position players with everything going into this game? I still leave him for game five.
15: Quick search. He's only pitched on 4 days rest four times.
14: Yeah. It's a winner go home game, it's different, but it's not. It's you lose, we're going back home for game five. So, okay. I mean, all right. You're good.
15: You don't mess with the mechanics. By the way, you see he pulled a one-of-one of himself. Someone brought him some cards to
14: and he pulled a one-of-one of himself?
16: Oh, that's not rigged.
14: That's
16: not rigged at all.
14: Come on, man. So, hey, happy holidays to me.
15: I was trying to go positivity. You guys immediately go for, where's the scam?
14: Boy, if somebody else had pulled this, they'd probably be a millionaire. But you know what? I'm just going to be more of a millionaire.
15: It's a cool card where he's throwing a football, too.
14: Oh, okay. Oh,
15: like
14: nice.
15: The old 1989 Upper Deck extended Nolan Ryan card.
16: You know what else would be cool?
14: What's
16: if
14: that?
16: Somebody else pulled it.
14: No. Somebody else could have made money on it.
15: Yeah.
14: Not had to worry about paying for school for their kids, all kinds of fun stuff they could have done.
15: Yeah, it would have been great.
14: Yeah,
15: what are you going to do? I try to bring some positivity in you guys.
14: So the Padres live to fight another day. We now have four games tomorrow in Major League Baseball. We could see four series end tomorrow. Oh, boy. Again, John Paul Morosi said, tomorrow might be the best day of the postseason. I think he's absolutely right.
15: Well, he better be hydrated.
14: Postseason tomorrow. Exit out by the Fresca. Exit Swollen Dome now. So, Mark, yeah, we wanted to get you the Padres stuff, the big breaking news. They win this game tonight without Mason Miller. But coming up next, boy, do we got some big baseball hot takes and one big soccer hot take? That's next. 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

0: All right, now I would say this. Donovan, you're new. You've been doing a great job the last couple of weeks. Only because you're new, Justin Frostberg hasn't put your head through the window for playing this song on the show.
1: What commercial is this from?
0: Is it like Good Luck, Good Morning San Diego?
1: Could be.
0: I don't know. But like to play a San Diego song on a show where the producer is the biggest Dodger fan in the world. That's a lot of guts there, Spider. I'll tell you, Spider, that's a lot of guts.
1: I mean, he was cheering in the press box. I mean, you talk about taking life in your own hands.
0: Dance that drink over to me, Spider. Dance that drink over, yeah. So what's going to happen is and Frostberg's just going to turn his mic off and go, yeah, never play that again. Okay, all right, great, thanks, appreciate that.
1: I think that's what he just mouthed, but there were some other words I can't say because I'd like to keep our FCC license.
0: So Padres move on. They force game four. Tomorrow, the Dodgers can send the Braves home with a win. Today was not a great day for the sudden, the Dodgers have gotten old overnight, and the Braves did everything right by going to that bullpen game and putting it all on Chris Sale, and the Dodgers are going to lose, and the dynasty's going to end, and they're not going to be able to replenish their roster because of the potential lockout. The end of the Dodgers is here. Yeah, not a great day for that crowd.
1: Well, I mean, look how old you've become doesn't quite work. When you've got a guy named Yamamoto standing up on the other side.
0: Right,
1: it's like, all right, you got your ace. That's great. Look what we got over here.
0: But that was seemingly every take today.
1: Oh,
0: was,
1: absolutely.
0: People want to shovel dirt on the Dodgers.
1: Well, there's something, because the narrative of why they're the ruination of baseball, they want both things.
0: Yeah.
1: They want them to be the ruination of baseball. Mm-hmm. See? Yeah. It's self-fulfilling prophecy. Versus, we also want to see them lose. You can't have it both ways.
0: And the thing is that I vividly remember, I'm old enough to remember, when the Dodgers were in the dog days of August and they were losing and there were guys were hurt. And I remember saying, guys, they're going to flip a switch when the playoffs get here. Everything is fine.
1: You almost said it with a sad, resigned kind of thing. Because you were looking at the Mets record at that point.
0: Because I've seen it for the last 10 years. There's never been a situation where the Dodgers have walked in and they've shrunk away from it. All this, oh, yeah, the Dodgers, here they are. Chris Sale, the series is over. Guess what? Dodgers going for the closer tomorrow. I knew that, I should have went and bet this game because I knew the Dodgers were going to win this game. Everything was on Chris Sale, and you saw their strategy right away to make Chris Sale go deep into all his counts, make him throw a lot of pitches, make him worry about the runners on the base paths. He was in trouble all day. This was an incredible performance by the Dodgers offense, even though they only scored 3 runs, because they had Chris Sale, and they had him out of the game in the 5th inning, and it was over. It was over because Chris Sale was not the same guy. You could tell that the Braves were losing heart as the game went on, going, this is not how today was supposed to go.
1: Would you believe the Dodgers were actually the favorite in this game?
0: I mean,
1: because the narrative certainly was not that at all.
0: Yeah, going home, Chris Sale, weird, right? Weird that you would think, okay, the Braves at home with Chris Sale, but, you know. Look,
2: well, Yamamoto.
0: Yamamoto was phenomenal.
1: That's why.
0: He was phenomenal today. And I knew right away the Dodgers were going to win. First inning, when the Dodgers get a couple on, right, but they don't score. Okay. Yamamoto hot knife through butter through the Braves in the bottom of the first. And I said, this is going to be how the entire day goes for the Braves. They are not. When Ronald Acuna blew one of the ABS challenges by challenging a pitch, the first at bat
1: of the
0: game.
1: Very big moment.
0: What the hell are you doing, man? Because now you got to worry about not using that other challenge the rest of the way, where they could, after they got the run off of Yamamoto in the 5th, right? In the 6th inning, they could have challenged a ball for a strikeout pitch that they probably would have won.
1: Full count on Olsen.
0: Right? Yeah. And Olsen would have been on first base with nobody out. Suddenly you're feeling pretty good. But you know Olsen, why, can I burn our last challenge just in case I might be wrong? Then we're out of challenges. Like, I knew after that first inning, this is not going the Braves' way.
1: Well, because the other thing with the Acuna challenge, it was a 1-2 count.
0: Yeah.
1: Right? So it's not even all right, if I get the call, I'm walking to first base, and now we're starting to put pressure on Yamamoto. Okay, you draw even the 2-2.
0: I mean, he did it from the perspective of he seemed so positive that he was correct. You saw the look on his face. He just went, like, he just blew air out of his cheeks and just went, like, he realized, I just really set us back in this game. I just really set us back, and I should have thought more. And, you know, John Smoltz talked about it a little bit in the game, going, I don't know why you would do this. There's no runners on base. It's not a full count, all this stuff. But I looked at it was, now you've blown that challenge. Now you got to save challenges. You got to save that challenge until the end of the game now. And what if you really need one in the sixth? That would have been a great place for Olsen to challenge. And he probably would have won.
1: That was a leadoff hitter, and he would have won the challenge.
0: Yeah.
1: Like, that was clearly a ball.
0: I mean, really, that was such a big deal. But in the end, the Dodgers had a great plan against Sale, and I knew they would, because I've seen this from the Dodgers for a decade. Doesn't matter who it is. I've seen when their backs are to the wall, they play their best. Whether it's down 2-1 of the Padres in a bullpen game 2 years ago, whether it's down 2-1 or tied 1-1 with the Braves and they're looking at Chris Sale and maybe not getting back to Dodger Stadium. I knew they were going to have, because I know the Dodgers are a team. When you get to this point, you can flip a switch in the playoffs. Teams like the Dodgers that win the division every year, that are back-to-back World Series champions, they know when the lights go on, right? I know you can sit in the regular season and go, yeah, they got problems, all this, there's this. And look, we'll get to Ohtani and his injury situation in a few minutes. But, like, I've seen the Dodgers do this. I knew, hey, this is their biggest challenge. They were going to have a big day, and the first inning told you this is going the Dodgers.
1: Yeah, ultimately, you know, you score 3 runs, and we'll get to the holding that up in a moment. But, you know, for Sale, the pitch count sailed.
0: Very nice.
1: But he made got the out pitches when he needed to. Freeman's at bat. Should have been a home run. Well, it wasn't, because it was a fly out to left, right? Don't reach it over the wall, Dubon. But it's the thing that you extended him. He went 5 innings. He had 95 pitches. Like, there was no breaking him out for a sixth.
0: No.
1: But even then, you saw how he was gettable. He was in the zone. And Dodgers hitters had waited on him, and all the flipping of the batting order and everything else, when it came down to it, two guys that have had ridiculous October runs came through again, right? He held everybody else at bay. I mean, we even had Kyle Tucker hit an eighth. That's where we're at in terms of Dodgerdom. But, you know, for Sale overall, you know, he got the out pitches, except two very large mistakes.
0: Look, and that's the thing, is that you want to talk about why the Dodgers are who they are, and the stars get all the attention, right? And rightfully so. Ohtani's the best player in baseball. Freddie Freeman's going to the Hall of Fame. Mookie Betts is going to the Hall of Fame. Max Muncy is terrific. Will Smith has been the best catcher in baseball for the past 5 or 6 years, right? I get it. But the reason the Dodgers have been a dynasty is not because of those stars. It's because of guys like this.
2: Kike Hernandez crushes one deep left field. It's gone! Kike in October, of course, as he gives the Dodgers a 2-0 lead in Game 3.
0: AM 570 on the call. The Dodgers have Sale on the ropes. He's able to keep them off the scoreboard, and then it's like Kike was sitting on that pitch. He was sitting on that inside changeup. And that is not that he knows if he's going to throw this, right? Kike Hernandez said after the game, he was going to keep throwing it. I was going to swing at it. So, you know, he was sitting on it, because, and I could tell at the time, the way he swung and flipped his bat, he was like, yep, knew that pitch was coming. And Kike Hernandez,
1: there's no trash can, right?
0: So
1: we can take care of that right away.
0: He would use it in the regular season if he could. Kike Hernandez, the legend of Kike Hernandez, is like you look at, like, in history, I could say, like, okay, man, Alexander the Great, legend. Kike Hernandez, maybe a bigger legend, right? Charles de Gaulle, legend. Kike Hernandez, maybe a bigger legend.
1: Charles de Gaulle, the guy from CBS This Morning?
0: Yes, he was. Okay. Conan the Barbarian, legend, right? Kike Hernandez, bigger legend, right?
1: The vanquish your foe.
0: Joan of Arc,
1: see them.
0: Legend. Kike Hernandez, he's just a guy in the regular season. He barely plays for well over a decade. But still, the Dodgers, the record of his postseason, his big home runs, how many big hits he has. Then he left the team for a couple of years, and now he's back, and he doesn't play in the regular season, and yet but every year he winds up playing every inning in the playoffs, and big home runs and big at-bats like this.
1: 222, 4 home runs, 12 RBI, and like 40 regular season
0: games. It doesn't make sense that the Dodgers have so much talent. Every year they bring in new guys. Hey, we're bringing in Kyle Tucker this year. Guess what? Doesn't mean Kike Hernandez and Miguel Rojas aren't starting in this must-win playoff game. But this is why the Dodgers win, because of guys like Kike Hernandez, who is the absolute sex symbol of the Dodgers. 100%. Every woman I know, Dodger fan, loves Kike Hernandez. Loves it, loves it, loves him, loves him. So happy. He had a home run today. It was almost like they won the lottery. Kike, it's like they got some sort of telepathic notice in their head if they weren't watching the game. Kike Hernandez has just hit a home run. Like, he's
1: you know, you could use telekinesis to bring Jason back from the depths of the sea. You got to listen to the whole show.
0: He's that popular. He somehow comes up in the postseason with hits. That doesn't make sense. He's not a star player that raises his game. He's not Jeter. He's a guy that's just around during the regular season. Yet in the postseason, he turns into a star. But this is why the Dodgers win, because of all the big hits that Kike Hernandez has had. They wouldn't have won the World Series last year if not for a one-out home run in the ninth inning by Miguel Rojas. I mean, come on, man. Miguel Rojas saved your season. You won the World Series. They wouldn't have won the World Series in 2024 if Tommy Edman doesn't knock in 11 runs and score 10 runs and hit 400 against the Mets. Tommy Felipe Edman. I didn't lose that, Jay. Blank you, Frostburg.
1: That was a great laugh. Can we get that on tape, you know, as a drop?
0: Tell everybody I didn't lose my chance at the World Series because of Ohtani or Freeman or Betts. I lost because Tommy Bleepin' Edman knocked in 11 runs in six games and scored 10 runs in it four. Tommy Edman, this is why the Dodgers
1: Superstar.
0: Win.
1: Superstar.
0: This is why they still have these guys, these glue guys that aren't just flash in the pans. Hey, this guy had a pretty hot September. Boy, remember him? No, Kike Hernandez has been doing this for over a decade, right? Miguel Rojas, a decade. Now, Tommy Edman, 5 years he's been doing this.
1: But it would be you know, it'd make sense if it was that one-off, right? So Kike Hernandez, he's in the lineup of these heavyweights, so maybe you take him a little lightly. All right, here's a guy I can go at, I can challenge, and then I'll get back to worrying about Betts and Freeman, whatever. Like, this guy's done it for a decade. He's 35 years old. He's shown postseason heroics time and again. As you said, he went away for a couple of years, and then they looked around the clubhouse and said, something's missing here. Something's missing in the mix. Oh, yeah. Kike Hernandez, come on back. And there he is once again.
0: It doesn't make sense.
1: They got to build a statue. He'll be the 98th statue on that concourse. Right? You got the LA Live, and then we'll start building
0: it. It'll be him pitching. Like that. Hernandez pitching. That'll
1: be
0: the statue.
1: With the goggles on and the whole nine. Yeah, but I mean, like, start doing it at the Dodger Stadium here. He's the next commemorative.
0: It doesn't make sense.
1: Off of this home run yet?
0: Kike Hernandez. Like this is why the Dodgers win. Kike Hernandez.
1: Career 235 hitters, 134 home runs, and almost
0: all in the postseason.
1: 3,800 career at bats.
0: All 134 home runs in the postseason.
1: Postseason. 294 at bats, 16 career
0: home runs. Kike Hernandez. 17th ready for this?
1: Today. Yeah.
0: You know whose postseason numbers are exactly the same as? Right around the same, within 10 at-bats of, right, same number of at-bats. His numbers are the same. Home runs, RBI, OPS, walks, hits, everything. Kike Hernandez's postseason numbers are in line with Reggie Jackson, who, oh, by the way, nicknamed Mr. October for how great he played in the playoffs in the 70s with the Yankees, with the A's, with the he's Mr. October.
3: Nah, he's better.
0: Kike Hernandez's numbers are the same as Reggie Jackson.
1: Even better. His postseason numbers are right in line with Aaron Judge. He's got a batting average advantage of 36 points in the postseason over Judge.
0: Yeah.
1: Same number of home runs and two more RBI.
0: And you know what? And I bet you there's a lot of Dodger fans after Edwin Diaz gave up that leadoff double that would have rather had Kike Hernandez closing the game. Let's bring him in. Bring him in. Get rid of Diaz. Yeah. Get rid of Diaz.
1: But you heard Narco in your head.
0: Time now to find out what's trending in the wide world of sports. The guy who let out an absolute scream following the Dodgers' win over the Braves. Here's the thing. It was about 20 minutes after the game was over and the first time he got to get up out of his seat. It's Steve DeSick.
4: Other people thought it was because of the cockroaches that are constantly down the hall. But yeah. No.
3: had to do with this.
0: You say constantly, like, is that like every day you see them, or what? Like,
4: I'm saying every month there's a live slash dead one. Yeah.
0: Oh. Oh. Okay. All right. All right.
4: Well, one. It did used to be a Denny's. You know.
0: Yeah, that is true.
1: That is
0: true.
1: Yeah.
0: Yeah. Yeah. Yeah. Yeah.
4: By the way, in late August,
0: cockroaches left over for 20 years.
4: Yeah, exactly.
0: They're going to bring the Denny's back at
1: it's
0: some
1: like
0: point.
1: A cicada.
4: And eating well. In late August, Chris Sale shut out the Dodgers and Yoshinobu Yamamoto 1-0, and he pitched a complete game with 11 strikeouts, no walks. Tonight, that was the pitching matchup in Game 3 of their NL Division Series on FS1. Sale took the loss, lasting just 5 innings, 7 strikeouts, but 95 pitches thrown. 3-1 LA, the final. Sale allowed 2 homers in the 4th to Kike Hernandez and Freddie Freeman. By the way, left fielder Mauricio Dubon saved a Freeman 2-run homer the inning before, reaching his glove over the top of the wall. It was a great night at the plate for Freeman. Shohei Ohtani, still injured, batted 5th. 1 walk, 1 catcher's interference got him aboard. Ronald Acuna of Atlanta with the sore knee was the DH, 0-for-3 with 1 walk. Each team struck out 12 times tonight. Braves with runners in scoring position, 0-for-6, and the Dodgers take a 2-1 lead in the series. Winning pitcher Yoshinobu Yamamoto, 7 innings, 10 strikeouts. The save to Edwin Diaz. The Dodger offense after the 4th inning went 1-for-16. And with runners in scoring position, LA is still without a hit in the entire series so far at 0-for-13 in the 3 games. The Dodgers' first 10 runs of this series has come via homers. By the way, infielder Miguel Rojas of LA left with a sore back. The Padres are still alive after the home win against Milwaukee 4-3. The Brewers left 11 men on base. Neither starter lasted 5 innings. Brewers are up 2-1 in the best of 5. The save to San Diego's Michael King, 2 scoreless innings. Padres closer Mason Miller is away on paternity leave.
0: It sounded like you said Michael Caine had the save.
1: Michael Caine.
0: You are only supposed to blow the bloody doors off.
1: Look, the title of his autobiography.
4: Yeah, yeah, yeah. That would be kind of hard to fit all on the front cover.
0: Michael Caine speaks through his nose like this. He's very specific.
4: And knows nothing about baseball. The 2 AL Division Series. I could guess. The 2 AL Division Series could each end on Wednesday. White Sox up 2-none hosting Cleveland, and Tampa Bay hosting 2-none play at the Yankees. Ravens quarterback Lamar Jackson with the sprained ankle, not likely to play Sunday night at Atlanta, according to NFL Network. Seattle decided not to sign running back Joe Mixon. Tampa Bay kicker Chase McLaughlin missed practice with a groin and hip injury. The Bucs play Thursday night at Dallas. Eagles tackle Lane Johnson retired at age 36. Arden Key, Colts defensive end, will miss 3-4 weeks with a hamstring injury. Former college football coach Dennis Franchione passed away at the age of 75, known for his years at TCU. Former Cleveland pitcher Sam McDowell died at age 84. Former Dodgers general manager Fred Clair passed away at age 91. NHL overtime wins for Buffalo and Toronto. A possible tropical storm could impact Saturday night's Georgia-Alabama game. Back to you.
0: Thank you, Steve-O. Jason Smith, Mike Harmon, live from the Fox Sports Radio Studios. Coming up next, yeah, we got something big on Shohei Ohtani. And did we really watch an absolute legend retire tonight? That's next. Jason and Mike, Fox.
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1: Come on now.
0: So, before we get to a retirement, in quotes, you know, we told you a week ago when Shohei Ohtani said, I'm not going to be healthy for the playoffs. I just have to fight through it. It wasn't a story to blow off because The one thing I can tell you about Ohtani, every time he has gone on a skid in his MLB career, especially the last couple of years of the Dodgers, hasn't been that many. Look, he's the best player in baseball.
1: Well, he's hanging on to the medal stand of Japanese players now, yeah, right now.
0: Yeah.
1: You got Murakami, sure, and you got Yamamoto. Sure. Yeah, I mean, come on now.
0: That's true. That's true. But every time I have seen him go through a slump, watch something happen, it is because physically there is something ailing him, whether it's his knee or his shoulder. And these are injuries that are affecting his performance. Not an injury where, well, it hurts, but I can still swing the bat the right way. I can still throw the right way, whatever it is. These injuries are not stuff that he can just put aside and go play. These are things that are affecting his timing, his swing. And you can see right now he's got no timing. He looks lost at the plate. He had a bad ABS challenge in the eighth inning. Like, Ohtani is lost. This, again, it's not a story to blow off, because as good as the Dodgers have been, I told you they were going to flip that switch. How far can you go when this is the Shohei Ohtani you're getting? A guy that's dropped down in the lineup to number five and joked around with Dave Roberts, you should actually hit me seventh, right? Like, I don't know how long the Dodgers can go, how far you go when Shohei Ohtani, this is the version of him that you get.
1: Well, whatever percentage he is, it's, you still have to respect it. So it means better at bats for the guys around you. But as you said, dropped him to fifth. That was a conversation Dave Roberts kind of alluded to that was coming before they released the lineup today. And once it was confirmed, you thought he'd left him off the roster. Like, just the way it kind of picked up as it rolled through. Like, wow, he's never hit there and everything else. But he looks lost. He's holding his back, right, after a swing and stretching back out. And you have myriad injuries. So is surgery in the offing? Like, there's a lot of questions about where he is physically right now.
0: So Dodgers going for the closer tomorrow. Again, we got four games tomorrow. Great day. Maybe the best day in Major League Baseball.
1: Yay.
0: We're getting all year tomorrow.
1: Hot dog day.
0: Meanwhile, hot dog, hot diggity dog. Meanwhile, we saw the retirement tonight of Lionel Messi.
1: He had a good run.
0: Playing his 208th and final game for Argentina. Emotional farewell for him as they played a friendly in Buenos Aires. The game was stopped at the 10-minute mark. Messi, number 10, getting a huge standing ovation. He scored his final goal, goal number 126 for his country. Says he wished he could play forever, but it's time to go and time to move on. But is he really retired? Okay? Look at what's going on right now. I'll give you a hot take. Look at what's going on right now with Cristiano Ronaldo in Portugal. All the issues he is having to apologize and talk to his team about wanting to play because he was left off. He didn't get to play in the last run that Portugal had, and his status on the team is very tenuous. The most decorated player in the country's history, at worst, the second best player in soccer the last 20 years. He and Messi back and forth. You're seeing the end of Ronaldo's career

0: free kick to end things that he sailed just over the top of the crossbar.
1: If in 3 years, because it's a long time and who knows, if he's still playing really well, Argentina will ask him to play in one more World Cup, and he will say yes. He's not going to leave it out there where, I don't know, and after a couple years, it's a tough decision, but we have to not pick Messi for our World Cup. That's he doesn't want to end that way. So if he walks away now, knowing full well, if he's still playing at a high level, if he's still creating, even if he's not scoring, but if he's still creating chances, he's still playing... They're going to ask him to play, and he's going to say, okay, is he going to play 90 minutes? No. Will he come off the bench? Yeah, but that's how it goes for players when they get this to be this age. Even the superstar players, they come into the game at the 30-minute mark, the 35-minute mark. This is how it goes. If he is playing well, they will ask him. If he's not and they don't, I've already retired, and I walk away from the game at some point, and I'm finished. But he's doing it now because he knows – if I'm still playing well in 3 years, they'll ask me and I'll say yes.
0: Well, you get the celebration now. You keep playing and physically you don't age poorly to the where you're at, Ronaldo, where you're basically standing in place. And even then, he's really good with set pieces.
1: Sure.
0: He might be worth it.
1: Yeah.
0: Right? I mean, we watch the wizardry of it all the time. We see the Miami highlights and everything else. Whoever the broadcast partner is, if he can still run a little bit, is also probably going to be like, can we get him back? What was that call about? Well, we called Argentina and we said, hey, we need a guy.
1: So I'm saying he's retired for now.
0: Well, sure. Everybody wants to be wanted. Wait, now. You want me for an encore? Okay, I'll walk back through that door.
1: It's a lot of things can happen. Oh, but if they ask him in 3 years, okay. If they don't ask him, I've already retired. He's doing it right.
0: No, that's it.
1: And Ronaldo's just
0: leave
1: so
0: him wanting
1: awkward.
0: More.
1: So awkward. Exit, how about a Fresca? Exit, Swollen Dome, the Jason Smith Show with Mike Harmon. For Mike, I'm Jason. Coming up next, my buddy Ben Maller. This is Fox Sports Radio.
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9: The Dodgers lead their NL Division Series 2-1 after winning at Atlanta 3-1. Home runs in the fourth inning for Kike Hernandez and Freddie Freeman off loser Chris Sale, who lasted just 5 innings, 95 pitches. The win to Yoshinobu Yamamoto, who went 7 innings with 10 strikeouts. San Diego's on the board, down 2-1 to top-seeded Milwaukee. The Padres stayed alive with a 4-3 victory. The save to Michael King with 2 scoreless innings. Padres closer Mason Miller is away on paternity leave. Ravens quarterback Lamar Jackson with his sprained ankle is not likely to play Sunday night at Atlanta, according to NFL Network. Seattle decided not to sign running back Joe Mixon after his physical with the foot injury. Tampa Bay kicker Chase McLaughlin missed practice with a groin and hip injury. Eagles tackle Lane Johnson retired. And in the NHL, overtime victories for Buffalo and Toronto. I'm Steve DeSager.
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13: 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We are in the air everywhere, providing dialogue to the deaf. Now, we've determined over the years the only group we're allowed to offend is the deaf. They can't hear us! They can as we catch the spirit. That's right. Coast to coast, border to border, and beyond, on the vast and lavishly powerful microphones of FSR, emanating live from the wind as we spit into the wind, guaranteed human. Coop has arrived, guaranteed human, from the world-famous Fox Sports Radio studios where Outback John and Joanna in SoCal say, hey, what about Express, Maller? 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And, of course, the holy trinity of the Maller Militia, the leaders, the board of trustees with Alf, the alien opiner, Ferg Dog, and Maller Prop Guy. They never miss a show. And they say, hey, Ben, where's that big NFL game this week? Well, I'm glad you asked. NFL Week 5 is here, and it is a big one. The Bears versus the Packers. Sunday's America's Game of the Week. Streaming live on Fox 1. Miss it live, and you're just watching a highlight. Catch every play as it happens. Bears-Packers live on Fox 1 this weekend. So, check it out. The Cheeseheads. And you got to see the key there, the Bears-Packers. I didn't realize this till, you know, my brother moved to Wisconsin years ago, and I didn't realize what, when you do the Chicago versus any team in Wisconsin, you got to stop in Kenosha at the Cheese Castle on your way. If you're driving from Chicago to Wisconsin or vice versa, I guess you could stop there on your way down. But our lead this hour, don't bury the lead, my man. All right, let's play the big game. Epic matchup, epic pitching matchup, Major League Baseball. The second round of the postseason, and we head below the Mason-Dixon line. It was on Fox. Boy, Kenny Albert sounded freaking great. Is that guy not a stud as a broadcaster? So Joe Davis came up lame. He couldn't do the game, and it was as good as any broadcast I've seen. Kenny Albert is freaking great. Kenny Albert is awesome at play-by-play. Now, I might be biased because he's a friend of the show, but Kenny Albert stepped in there at the last minute. Flew in, apparently, the same day there. God forbid. Showed up and showed out with John Smoltz on the Fox broadcast. But the epic pitching matchup in Game 3 series tied 1-1. You had Yoshinobu Yamamoto versus Chris Sale in the suburbs outside Atlanta. Everyone had their Braves fan gear on. They're all dressed up, all dolled up, ready to go. Looked like the commercial for the Braves gift shop. Looking at the crowd there. I did not see Tommy in Atlanta, though. I looked for Tom, my friend Tommy, big Braves fan there, friend of the show. I did not see Tommy in Atlanta there, or the Georgia boy, for that matter. But the matchup lived up to the hype. Probably not if you're a Braves fan, but on this side of the aisle, holy crap. Yoshinobu Yamamoto struck out 10 Atlanta Braves in 7 stellar innings. And Kike Hernandez, who sucks in the regular season, not in the playoffs, hit another 2-run ding-dong, and Freddie Freeman really had 2 home runs. One was robbed by a great defensive play by Atlanta, hit another home run there, and the Dodgers never trail. And they end up beating the Atlanta Braves 3-1. And so the L.A. Dodgers, the bad guys, yeah, y'all hate the Dodgers, right? They spent too much money. They got all the good players. The Dodgers have a 2-1 lead in the National League Divisional Series. Yamamoto dominating the highly anticipated matchup here, getting the best of Atlanta's Chris Sale, who allowed 3 runs, 7 hits in 5 innings. The better story is in that losing locker room. So that is where we will begin. It's a good jumping off point. So let us discuss the question, whose fingerprints are more prominently on this particular loss for manager Walt Weiss's Atlanta Braves? Who's got their fingerprints all over this? So we've got the Blueprint, AC/DC, and we have Poltergeist as well. And we will combine all of these things together, and we are going to put the biscuit in the basket is what we're going to do. So, hey, I love stories like this. It happens all the time. And we do Benny versus the Penny. I'm not doing that great on Benny versus the Penny. But one of the things I've learned over the years is wherever the public is at, go against the public. Like, whatever popular opinion is in terms of, like, gambling, if you can find out where everyone's convinced something's going to happen, you go the other way, and you're going to win more times than not. Now, you're not going to win all the time, but you're going to win more times than not. I bring that up because the best laid plans of mice, men, and baseball managers like Walt Weiss usually end up with somebody warming up in the bullpen way too soon. and it happened again. If you want to make the old line, Vince Scully used to use this quote all the time. If you want to make God laugh, tell him about your plans, right? Well, okay. So if you want to make Dodger fans laugh, tell them about Chris Sale on extra rest. Oh, my God, the fear factor. Oh, man. Oh, we're cooked. Yeah, so Skipper Walt Weiss had it all mapped out. He had the blueprint. What a freaking great blueprint for the Atlanta Braves. It looked great on a tablet. It looked really good. You built the runway. You cleared the airspace. You gave your big horse, your big Clydesdale, some extra time off. In this epic prize fight, Dodgers and Braves, the showdown in A-Town. And this was the game. This was the game to turn it upside down and put all the immense pressure on the D-O-D-G-E-R-S Dodgers. And this was it. You had your guy, extra rest. This is why you give Chris Sale extra rest for a game like this at home. The Braves treated this like a title fight. And I don't blame them. It seemed like a great strategy here. Unfortunately, even though it was billed as a title fight, Chris Sale showed up and fought like he was on the undercard. Who goofed? I've got to know. Two home runs, should have been three. Freddie Freeman robbery there. Seven hits, five innings. That's it for Chris Sale. And that is not a thoroughbred horse right there. That is not a horse that can win the Kentucky Derby. That is a pony ride at the Georgia State Fair is what that is. Not good. Sale, he put the plane in the weeds. You're supposed to put it on the runway there, Chris. You put it in the weeds. Bad job by you. So turning the showdown in A-Town into the letdown in A-Town for the hometown team there. Not good enough. Do better. Be better. And it didn't happen here for the Atlanta baseball team. Now, page two. On the other side here, the Dodgers side of the aisle, the question, can you sum up how good Yoshinobu Yamamoto has been in these playoff games for the Dodgers over the last couple of years? So The song here, and it's also a tribute to one of our big fans of the show, it's AC/DC's Big Balls. If you've been to the Maller meet and greets we've done the last couple times in Vegas, you know Big Balls Bob, a karaoke legend there, and Yamamoto showing the world he does have the AC/DC Big Balls. Absolutely everything the Dodger fan spent years begging Clayton Kershaw to be in October. And they said prayers and they did all these rituals to try to get Kershaw to be the man in October. And he was Mr. Tiny in just about every big spot. Yamamoto showed up from Japan carrying the luggage. It was all there. Big balls in the luggage. The whole thing. The Dodgers paid for a luxury import. And amazingly, the luxury import actually works as advertised. You know how rare that is? Yamamoto has been as good as he was supposed to be. Some would say even better. Plus, shipping and handling included the whole thing. That is an increasingly rare phenomena in the highly compensated world of professional sports, the industrial complex of sports, which is just hyperbole. Oh, this guy's going to be the greatest thing ever. Oh, my God. Yeah, and then they pitch and they blow. Not Yamamoto. No. So the hyperbole was backed up by performance. It was. And the kindest thing I've ever said about anyone is that Yoshinobu Yamamoto is the anti-Kershaw. Put that on your billboard around Dodger Stadium. We have our guy, Yamamoto, the anti-Kershaw. That's it. Instead of Dodger fans having to reach for antacids when like a guy like Kershaw's on the mound in October, they're reaching for another ice-cold brewski to celebrate the good times. And big stage, big pressure, all that stuff. And he just treats October like a Tuesday afternoon in May against the Rockies. Just la la la la la la la la la la la la la la la la la la la la. And the playoffs are a cup check time, and it's good to report that Yamamoto is very well taken care of in that department. The cup check, not a problem, as Yamamoto passes just about every time. He's got 8 playoff wins already, and he's 3 playoff wins away from being in the top 3, I believe, all time. Some ridiculous statistic in terms of playoff wins. He's just been insane. Oh, wins don't matter, Maller. Okay, nerd. Nerd, nerd, nerd, nerd, nerd. Yeah. Yeah. October, it has a way of exposing imposters. Happens all the time. It also has a way of validating those that deserve the validation, like Yoshinobu Yamamoto, who's been freaking great, and pitch him, and you know, much better than that stiff Blake Snell, that turd Blake Snell. All right, this is a real pitcher. All right, dump Blake Snell, get me another Yamamoto. Do they have another guy in Japan like Yamamoto? Bring him over right now. Come on, pay him a lot of money. All right, last word. Let's go to the big picture. So right now, as we speak, the Dodgers have a 2-1 lead in the National League Divisional Series, much to the dismay of those that grew up fans of the Braves, whether you're in the South or just a fan of the Superstation back in the day. And here we look, and we say, wait a minute. The Dodgers need one more win to reach the Final Four. That's it. So the question, are Matt Olson and the Atlanta Braves completely cooked in the National League Divisional Series? Are they completely cooked? So we took the thermometer out. We got the temperature. It's not going well. Obviously, it's not going well. Atlanta, though, we're happy to report they're still breathing. It's real labored. It's really labored. The breathing's really labored. And there's a very obese woman, a very fat lady, who's warming up her vocal cords behind the curtain right now, as they said back in the day at the opera. And so she's eating some snacks right now, but she's also warming up her vocal cords as we speak. So the Dodgers did not, this is going to blow you away, did not eliminate the Braves on Tuesday night. You see, it's not the first team to win 2, it's the first team to win 3. However, what the Dodgers did accomplish, and this is what Atlanta's going to have to deal with, is they eliminated the margin for error for the Bravos. So they're going to have to tomahawk chop times 2 here, and they can't have an off performance at all. So the air fryer, the Braves are in the air fryer at this particular point, and the air fryer is currently on keep warm. That's the setting. It's already cooked. The food's been cooked, and now it's on keep warm. So Chris Sale was supposed to be the October boogeyman. Boogeyman. Instead, L.A. checked under the bed, and they dragged the boogeyman out by the boogeyman's ankles. And Atlanta, after stealing game 2 in Chavez Ravine, they came home with high hopes. And they had their ace all lined up, ready to go. And, yeah, right. Body blow, right to the gut, actually. It's a gut blow, gut blow, gut blow. So that's not just a loss in game 3. That is a poltergeist level soul extraction is what that is. Saving your ace, which Walt Weiss did, saving your ace and losing anyway. And my God, that is the baseball equivalent of having an issue on your yacht and you end up firing an emergency flare and you shoot it right into your own boat. That's essentially what the Braves did. So now they are trusting Tyler Mahle. The Mahle rally is what they're trying to do here. He'll pitch just a generic roster, middle-of-the-rotation starting pitcher guy who's played for a bunch of teams. So he'll be on the mound for the Braves in Game 4, and Tyler Glass now certainly capable of coughing up a furball for the Dodgers. Don't trust him much at all. That's the matchup. Braves have to win, have to get her done, or they're completely cooked. So the doomsday clock, if you look up at the Jumbotron, the doomsday clock is ticking. Tick, tick, tick, tick, tick, tick, tick, tick, tick, tick, tick. There's a couple guys on the Braves right now. They're checking their iPhone, and they're saying, what's the flight availability for Cabo? how can I get to, what's the cheapest flight to Cabo? And can I get an all-inclusive resort? And I want good restaurants. I want the spicy Alfredo. I want the fettuccine. I want the whole thing. So where can I get that? All right, it is the Ben Maller Show. If you would like to comment on any of this, you are more than welcome to chime in here as the lines have opened up. Make Eugene in Chicago very happy. He's back listening after having some health problems there. 877-99 on Fox. That's 877-996-6369. Also on X, at Ben Maller. That's at Ben Maller. If you'd like to be part of the program, and Dave Roberts playing with fire. He got away with it. Will he get away with it again? Playing with fire. What is that all about? We'll get to that, and we will do it next. However, it's live read season on the Ben Maller Show, and that means it's the A block. And what hour is it? Let's see if we can find out right now. What hour could it be?
11: Number one.
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0: Yoshinobu Yamamoto. Not quite as good as Madison Bumgarner, the Gigantes back in the day, however. Good enough for the Dodgers as they get the win. They're talking about that this hour as the baseball playoffs continue. Let's see here. RM writes and says, I know you thrive on performance jackassery, but a 37-year-old Chris Sale, who was obviously dominant all year, probably doesn't get younger in the postseason. The Dodgers versus Dodgers was not elite, but was still good. There you go. Then says, my takes are late night radio. Yes, that's why we're on late night, sir. It's called late night radio, and thank you for being a customer of late night radio. And I like that you're a jock sniffer. That's good. We like the jock sniffers, right? We like the fanboys. We welcome the fanboys in. Make excuses. Make all the excuses you want. I love the excuses. Love them, love them, love them. Monkey Biz Doug writes in from South Korea, says, my Braves cooked themselves when getting rid of Freddie Freeman. There you go. Nature Boy says, will you apologize if the Dodgers come back or the Braves come back to beat the Dodgers? Well, why would I apologize? There's no need to apologize at all. Nature Boy says, Kenny Albert, breath of fresh air compared to Joe Davis. Davis wears a Dodger onesie, just like Vasse, according to the Nature Boy. Yeah, well, each their own. I just thought Kenny Albert was freaking great. Loved it. Needs more of Kenny Albert in these big games. We need more of Kenny Albert. Mark from Queens writes in, says, Big Ben, Kenny Albert was fantastic. But the best ever, Vince Scully. Yeah, unfortunately, Vin is calling games across the pearly gates. He's not available. We tried to get a hold of him, but not available. What else do we have? Mark the Walker from Rochester in New York. He writes in, he says, doing this early because I'm actually running today, and it's difficult to post. You are the late, great. Oh, he's answering the Who Am I? You can't answer the Who Am I game now. We haven't even given the question. What's wrong with you? It's a bad job by you. Shame on you. Shame on you. Joey the Bellman writes in, and he says, I must say I have a hard time watching baseball on the boob tube, but the Dodgers and Brewers are a must-watch. It's been fun. That's from Joey the Bellman. There you go. Mexican John Dutton writes in from Maine. He says, my favorite caller is Anthony. In Louisiana, he says. All right, well, everyone's got a favorite. Let's say hello to Eeny, Meeny, Miney, Mo. Let's say hello to Andrew in Bakersfield, the king of bad takes. Hello, Andrew. Welcome.
1: Hey, Ben. First of all, I had a question for Weedman Hippie last night, and I was on hold, and you didn't take my call. What do you have to say for yourself?
0: I didn't see the board with your name on it, or I would have taken the phone call. As far as I know, we had no calls for Weedman. Otherwise, I would have put them on. So I didn't see your name on there. Sorry,
1: okay.
0: Sorry,
1: well,
0: cowboy. Yeah.
1: Well, the Dodgers, okay. Did you catch Kyle Tucker? First hit of the game. Thank you very much.
0: Yes, that makes up for 6 months of suck. Yes,
1: and
0: absolutely.
1: And he stole second.
0: Oh, I guess a modern-day Ricky Henderson. Absolutely. Freaking great. Kyle Tucker. Put him in the Hall of Fame right now.
1: That's about all I got. Thanks, Ben.
0: That's it.
1: Go Dodgers.
0: All right, more bad takes. There you go. King of the bad takes. You give him 2 minutes, he'll give you three or four bad takes. Let's go to Vic in one of the great cities, one of the fun cities to say, Rancho Cucamonga. Hello, Vic. Welcome. You're on the Ben Maller Show on Fox.
2: Yes, Tanner Scott. I don't know why Dave Roberts is so loyal to this guy. It's almost to a fault.
0: Well, he did actually pitch well this year, Tanner Scott. So
2: yeah, he gives me indigestion and an ulcer every time I see that guy in a big high leverage situation.
0: Well, the one that I was thinking was going to blow the game for the Dodgers was Edwin Diaz, who came in and gave up an extra base hit there for the Dodgers. And Mr. Timmy Trumpet, I thought he was going to choke on the trumpet there, but he was able to get out of it.
2: Yeah, Diaz, he almost made me go number two. Good thing Freddie was there to scoop it all up.
0: Yeah, he did almost. Well, he actually almost went number two on the mound there, Edwin Diaz, right? In public defecation.
2: He made me go number two. slightly. Good thing Freddie scooped it all up.
0: Saved the day. Yeah, yeah. If I'm managing, I would not have put him in that. Dave Roberts, he got away with it. I would not have put Edwin Diaz in there. I wouldn't even have him on the roster.
2: So. I would have took Trident, to be honest.
0: Yeah, I would have taken whiskey and put a bottle of whiskey on the mound and had that and see what happens. You know, just maybe they'll get drunk. The Braves hitters will get drunk and they won't be able to hit. So
2: bless out the indigestion stuff, man. Wow. Right.
0: Make sure to get some nice toilet paper just in case, because there's still games to be played here. So.
2: Thank God for the scoop of Freddie Freeman.
0: Yeah, that's right. Save the day. Playoff Freddie Freeman. There you go. Michael in Tulsa writes in. He says, nice monologue, Maller. However, you sound like my girlfriend who got her nails done today and had them painted blue. I can't wait for Milwaukee to play Tampa in the World Series. Yeah, that would be outstanding as the people that do advertising at Major League Baseball jump off buildings without parachutes. Shane in Des Moines writes in. And has a random non-sequitur take. We always love the random non-sequitur takes. Shane in Des Moines says, I don't usually like Dallas, but I do on Thursday night. The upcoming Thursday night football game for Week 5 features the Tampa Bay Buccaneers visiting Dallas. The Cowboys are an 8.5 to 10-point favorite, according to Shane in Des Moines. He says he likes the Cowboys. Well, I didn't know that you're a tout, Shane. I had no idea you're a tout giving out picks. Truck Stop Fungus writes in from the highways and byways of North America. He's wearing his tidy whities, eating some chili at a cheap hotel down by the side of the road in the boondocks. And he says, Kenny Albert is great. I put him up there with Al Michaels. Yeah, pretty good. Listen, Kenny's outstanding. The fact that he didn't know he was doing the game, I think he woke up and said, hey, we need you to do the game, and he had to fly into Atlanta. And you know, it's not brain surgery, obviously. It's just calling it a baseball game. But, man, it was great. I normally have the sound down on these games. They just annoy me. But when Kenny Albert's doing a game, I got my sound up. I'm hearing what Kenny Albert has to say. Absolutely. 1,000%. I'm hearing what he has to say. We are on X at Ben Maller, if you'd like to opine, and on the phones at 877-99 on Fox. That's 877-996-6369. Let's say hello to Lucky Tony, who's in the Bay Area, and Lucky Tony is next. Hello, Lucky Tony. Welcome.
3: Hey, Ben. How is David Vasse like a midget?
0: I don't know.
3: He's cockeyed. Thanks, Ben.
0: So, Lucky Tony. I think that made the air. Right?
4: No? Yeah. Right. Having an eye condition doesn't need to be dumped.
0: It's a medical condition.
4: Yeah, a lot of people are cockeyed.
0: Exactly.
4: It's a serious
0: condition. Yes, it is a big problem. Well, congratulations to the Milwaukee Brewers who have made, they've extended their baseball history. The Milwaukee Brewers have lost. Now, we'll talk more about that game coming up next hour. Padres staying alive. But Milwaukee's lost 12 straight road playoff games, and that means now the Milwaukee Brewers, in their franchise, going back to the salad days of Paul Molitor and Robin Yount and all those players from years gone by, the Milwaukee Brewers, 30 playoff games. And what do you think their winning percentage is on the road? What do you think their winning percentage? You got a number in your head? What do you think that is? You think they're a little under 500, something like that? No. Well, they obviously lost 12 in a row. The Brewers have only won 6 out of 30 games when playing away from Wisconsin. That is a 200 winning percentage for the Milwaukee Brewers. They don't travel well. They do not travel well. Now, they would have home field advantage if they get to the NLCS and play the Dodgers. So they'd have that extra game at home. See if they're able to take advantage of that. Right? We'll see what happens. All right. Nature Boy says, when are we going to hear the cries to get rid of Dave Roberts? Probably we'll hear them after the Braves win the next game. The Braves are cooked. That was their shot with Chris Sale, and he wasn't good enough. But the good news is that we had that guy who said, well, he's old, so it's okay for him to have a bad performance. It's fine. It's perfectly fine for him to have a bad performance. Let's see, what else do we have? Page down. I don't want to read that. All right, let's go back to the phones. Let's say hello. Oh, here's a blast from the past. returning to the show after several months being suspended from the show. He has returned. Blind Scott from the north end of Boston. Hello, Blind Scott. Welcome.
5: Yeah, just got out of the lunatic hospital. I've been keeping in touch with Lorena and Coop. So, I email people on the radio, but they don't email me back, but they see my messages. So, I wasn't feeling that well because I, took a fall, and I have a hard time making transactions, and was eating out of the buffet at the supermarket. And I guess you're not allowed to do that. I thought if you got in there, right before it closed, you could eat actually out of the buffet. But
0: Wait. Hold on a time. So you went to a grocery store and just started eating out of the buffet?
5: I was also drinking coffees and eating candies and cough drops and taking medicines in there. And, you know, I was eating hamburgers and prepared food sandwiches. One time the manager said that he was thinking about me when he was at home. And he was real depressed about how I went blind, and I just took that as, they liked me a lot, you know what I mean? And, sometimes I get to the self-checkout, and the self-checkout's actually not made for the blind. If you've ever gone, so go up to the self-checkout to close your eyes. There was, an issue where I was, walking out the door with my groceries without paying because technology wasn't updated for the blind, so I had to square that away. So that was squared away, and I need someone to sponge my record now because I didn't get my Section 8 housing. I'm not allowed to live in Section 8, by the way. They don't want me there.
0: You make too much money.
5: No, it would have been $1,200 a month. No, it was $1,200 a month to live in Section 8, which seemed like a lot of money to live in Section 8.
0: That's not a lot of money.
5: Dad thought it was too much, but they told me I'm not allowed anyways because I had to explain criminal history, which could be explained pretty easily. I want to do the podcast. I got some topics for the podcast.
0: Oh, you do? Yeah. Are you going to just produce the podcast? You're going to put that together?
5: Yeah, can I do 3 hours? You'll call me, and I'll just do the 3 hours of podcast.
0: You'll do three. So I don't have to do the podcast. You'll just do the fifth hour podcast this weekend.
5: Talk.
0: You'll do.
5: I've been direct message you on Instagram.
0: I don't look at those.
5: Oh yeah, so I don't
0: look at the direct messages on Instagram. So.
5: Yeah, I understand. I got you. Hold on, I've been doing my own content. Jesus Christ Influencing. It's been going actually pretty well, dude.
0: What does that mean? So you're
5: Jesus Christ has found me and saved me, and He's my Lord and Savior.
0: Okay,
5: and,
0: so is this true, or you're just trying to get people to send you money?
5: This is something going on. Scrooge. Oh, one more thing. The poppy plant. It bloomed very well this year. In Colombia. So, there's a ton of I've used AI, actually, to track heroin arrests in the United States.
0: Oh, that's great. Great use of AI.
5: I love heroin. Yeah, I love heroin. So, heroin's back on the streets. So you don't have to do the fentanyl. You know, I don't recommend anybody do drugs. Be safe. But it's great to be back with the show. Yeah. So, I'll be joining the podcast this weekend. I got, I've been away from my family for so long, so I don't have any family anymore. I have no friends or family.
0: That's right.
5: You're my family
0: and
5: now.
0: And you don't take any pauses either, which is very impressive.
5: Yeah, you want me to do a big reveal? Oh, I got out of the lunatic hospital, and you know who was one of the first people to call me? You want me to just keep that off here? We'll keep that off here for the podcast.
0: Well, we might have to save that. That's a great tease for the podcast.
5: Can I come on next hour?
0: I don't know. been away for 3 months, and now he wants to bogart the show. That's a typical Blind Scott response. So people were wondering what happened to Blind Scott and trying to figure out what's going on with all that. Let's go to Philip, who's in SoCal. Philip is next. It is the Ben Maller Show. It's the NLDS Hour, Dodgers and Braves. And still waiting for a Braves fan, but I think pretty sure Philip, based on where he lives, is a Dodger fan. What's going on, Philip? Welcome.
6: All right, you're what's happening. Ben.
0: Yes.
6: Shohei Ohtani. It's obviously the guy's hurt. He's swinging at pitches a foot outside. Why don't they bench him and put Kiki Hernandez in the DH?
0: Because as long as Ohtani's able to play, they're going to put him in there no matter what as a decoy. That's why?
6: It could be, possibly.
0: They moved him down, and he went, what do you have, 2 at-bats, went 0-for-2 at a walk in the game. Yeah, he's not. This is not Ohtani from a year ago or 2 years ago. He's not playing very well.
6: No, not the same guy. But I think he's hurt. That's why he's like that. So,
0: If you're playing, you don't get an excuse. You know, right? If you're playing,
6: that's right.
0: And if you're hurt and you miss games, okay, fine, you're hurt. But if you're playing, and then you're judged on your performance, and his performance isn't good enough. Although I do believe he's built up enough equity, Philip, where people will overlook bad postseason from Ohtani here. They'll look the other way. Yeah.
6: Absolutely. I didn't catch your prediction. Who are you I believe, will be in the World Series.
0: Well, it's very important. As you know, I am a distant relative of Nostradamus and friend of Nostradinus. My predictions are crucial to the industrial complex of professional sports, and that would be the Dodgers, and I believe I picked the Yankees, which is not looking very good at this particular point. So it appears we'll get Dodgers and Rays. We saw that a couple years back. That wasn't very good. Dodgers and White Sox, that wouldn't be horrific. That'd be all right.
7: That'd be good.
0: Yeah.
6: One last thing. There was the passing of Sudden Sam McDowell today.
0: I saw that. I didn't realize he was still alive.
6: Was 84. I grew up in Cleveland, watched the Indians. He was my favorite pitcher of all time as a kid.
0: There you go. So rest in peace, Sudden Sam McDowell. I also saw former Dodger GM Fred Clair died. 91, Fred Clair.
6: Rest in peace.
0: Former PR. This guy, Fred Clair, was a PR guy for the Dodgers.
7: I know.
0: And ended up becoming the general manager of the team. And then ended up winning. They won the 88 World Series. He was the GM when they won the World Series. All right. Well, thank you, Philip. There you go. There's a Philip. I didn't have Sudden Sam McDowell on my bingo card. But I did want to mention Fred Clair. I was going to do this later, but he was a sports writer, became a PR person, was a newspaper guy, and covered the Angels and then the Dodgers for the Long Beach Press Telegram. I don't even know if that's still in business. Probably not. And he worked for the Dodger PR department and got the job there and worked his way up and up and up and up and then became the GM in 1987, and that was after one of the great controversies before social media. There was a general manager named Al Campanis, the chief, they called him, Al Campanis. And he made some comments on this TV show that used to be popular called Nightline regarding racism. He made some racist comments, and he got whacked as the Dodger GM, and then they had to put somebody in there, and they put Fred Clair, and he stayed around. And he is credited with helping create the Dodger Blue branding and the Think Blue campaign that became part of the franchise. And he also hired my pal Ross Porter, hire Ross Porter, who I worked with back in the day as a Dodger broadcaster. So rest in peace there to Fred Clair, the GM back in the day of the Dodgers. Lived at 91. Did he outlive Lasorda? Lasorda was in his 90s when he died. That would piss Tommy off if Fred Clair lived longer than him. I don't know. I think Tommy was like 90 when he died. Maybe might have been older, though. Might have been old. Tommy lived a good time there. 93. All right, so good. Tommy can smile on the other side of the pearly gates because he lived longer than Fred Clair. Not technically because Tommy died a few years ago, but you get the point. All right, it is the Ben Maller Show. Time now for the Who Am I game. I am the only player in MLB history to have at least 10% of my career home runs come in the postseason. That's minimum 100 home runs total. Again, I'm the only player in baseball history to have at least 10% of my career home runs, regular and postseason combined, come in the postseason. Minimum 100 total home runs in a career. Who am I? That is the question.
8: Who?
0: The answer. We'll get to it, and we will do it next. However, it's the B Block, and it's live read time, and let's see, what hour is it?
9: Number one.
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And if you don't like the show, we're on overnight, so who the hell's awake? 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And if you really love the show, the Fifth Hour podcast is available every weekend. That is a podcast-only original content for you Friday, Saturday, and Sunday. It is a must-listen. Ferg Dog says it's changed his life in amazing ways. Maller Prop Guy says he can't go a weekend without listening. And Alf the Alien Opiner says his kids like him more because he listens to the Fifth Hour podcast. Unless I made...

0: regular and postseason combined. Come in the postseason, minimum 100 total career home runs. Who am I? That is the question. And what is the answer? And let's see. Anybody know the answer? Malaprop guy says David Passe is the answer. Femi, the top Uber Eats driver in Minnesota, going with Jerry Seinfeld. Alf, the alien opiner, checks in with Marty Barrett, Red Sox legend from 40 years ago. The Red Sox always had a pesky, like, white dude play short, second base for them for years. Dustin Pedroia, you had Marty Barrett, and there were some other names there I'm forgetting. Miguel on Fire going with Jose Offerman is his answer. Boof Bonzer from Doc Dan. Who else do we have? Page Dan, Liberty Valance from Shane in Des Moines. Andrew Jones of 08 from Not Blind Austin. That's his answer. Tony Gwynn from DJ Spin Patrick in San Diego. What say you, Lorena?
1: Ronald McDonald.
0: No. It is none other than Kike Hernandez of the Dodgers right now. 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Maller here. 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
6: Here's the biggest thing. This Broncos team learned this week that come-from-behind heroics cannot be relied on. Because when you go against a team like the 49ers, and let's be clear, that score was closer than the score 2 weeks ago at any point. And so I think more than anything, you learned as a team that you need to be playing four quarters of football. It was fun and cute in the first four games, but that now you have to be able to put one together. Otherwise, you'll get beat. So offense and defense are going to have a sense of urgency this week in practice that they probably haven't had all season, if they're being honest.
7: Brian, scripted plays to start a game. You've played your entire career. You've gone through this before. Why is the start of these games so slow?
6: There's just no urgency. Right. There's no pace. There's no, everybody's walking to the line of scrimmage. It's like they just are okay with it not going well. And here's the other thing. How about calling the run 2-3 times in a row? You get a run on first down and everybody knows, okay, here comes the play action pass, the 2nd and 8 play action pass that goes out of bounds. Like, what are we doing, boys? It's play calling. It's execution. Because what ends up happening is that if you do that first 15, those are the plays the guys go to bed thinking about that night. Well, maybe we need 10 other plays to win the game that they aren't thinking about. So whatever the process is, it has to change. It has to change now.
8: Ryan, procedure penalties.
1: Why do they keep cropping up? Why?
6: Because there's too much. There's too much on the player's plate. They're trying to do too much. And they're putting different players in new positions, right? I mean, there's something.

0: to be said for the team that says, here's our formation, try and beat us. Here's what we do out of this formation, try and beat us. But when you come to that issue, it's something where you got to be able to figure this out here in the next week and a half.
1: Going back to the running game, which one of these is the biggest reason why it's not working? Is it lack of commitment to the run game? Is it the blocking in the run game? Is it the actual play calls? Or is it the horses in the backfield?
0: It's a commitment. Anytime your quarterback has three times as many attempts as you have running the football, you're not committed to the run. If these defensive players don't know what I look like running out to hit them in the face, they're going to force me to show that first. Now you're at this kind of threshold mark, 4 weeks in the NFL. Everybody's got film on you. You have tendencies now, whether you like them or not. And so now teams are going to continue to say, prove it to us, because we don't think you want to run the ball. We don't think you want to stay on sides. And we think we're going to be able to win this game.
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4: The Padres kept their season alive with a home victory over top-seeded Milwaukee 4-3. The Brewers left 11 men on base. Milwaukee still leads the best-of-five division series 2-1. The save to San Diego's Michael King with two scoreless innings. Padres closer Mason Miller is away on paternity leave. The Dodgers won at Atlanta 3-1. Yoshinobu Yamamoto, the winning pitcher, went 7 innings, 10 strikeouts. The save to Edwin Diaz. The loss to the ace of the Braves, Chris Sale, went just 5 innings, 7 strikeouts, but 95 pitches thrown. He allowed 2 homers in the 4th to Kike Hernandez and Freddie Freeman. After the 4th, the Dodger offense went 1-16. Former Dodgers general manager Fred Clair passed away at the age of 91. Former Cleveland pitcher Sam McDowell died at age 84. And former college football coach Dennis Franchione died at age 75. I'm Steve DeSager.
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8: 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That's M-A-L-L-E-R. Again, that's promo code Maller at DraftKings. The crown is yours. And I believe it was just Josh in the Natty. Met him. Very nice man. Just Josh there. And Analog Al, possibly even the Rib Man, who said, Ben, I don't know what to watch this Sunday in the NFL. I said, well, calm down, boys. NFL Week 5 is here, and it's a big one. We got the Bears, and they're playing the Packers. It's Sunday's America's Game of the Week. It's streaming live on Fox 1. Tom Brady's going to be there. Miss it live, and you're just watching a highlight. Don't do that. Catch every play as it happens. Bears-Packers live on Fox 1. So make sure to check it out. And get her done. So our lead story this hour from San Diego, where the Padres trying to stave off elimination. The only time we use the word stave is in sportscasting. Is there any other reason in life to use the word stave? Years ago, when I did a very popular round robin NFL show on Sunday, we were given the gift of talking to all the big Fox broadcasters at the time. And one of the biggest was Joe Buck. And we had Joe on, and we asked him, we said, Joe, do you ever use the term stave in your day-to-day life? And he was flummoxed by that question, as I remember. But that's what was on the line there. Padres trying to stave off elimination. Brewers looking to close out the pod squad in Game 3 of the NLDS. Punched their ticket to the NLCS, the Final Four. It was on Fox! Did you watch? No, you were not? Okay. Why not? Okay, that's fine. So Jake Cronenworth hits the tie-breaking home run. Bye-bye! And that was the difference. As Michael King, proving that not every baseball player is a wuss, Michael King put on his big boy pants and went out there and pitched the final two innings on one day of rest. That's how desperate the Padres are. They're like, listen, we are cooked here. We gotta stay alive. So King answered the call, one day of rest, and San Diego does stave off playoff elimination. They get the 4-3 victory, biting their fingernails down to the cuticles as they beat the Brewers in Game 3 of the NL Divisional Series. Xander Bogaerts turned a game-ending double play at shortstop, the ex-Red Sox back in the day there, playing for the Padres here for many, many years, and got that done. Milwaukee, they were lurking in the shadows, but they could not close it out. They blew the lead, and so Milwaukee loses, and that means the best-of series now 2-1. Game 4 will be coming up on Wednesday night at Petco Park in San Diego, and I did see some video the other day. They cleaned out one of the homeless encampments, which was across the street from the Padres ballpark. Wonder why they did that. Regular season, it's okay to have the homeless encampment right across the street from the ballpark. In the playoffs, apparently not. So if necessary, Game 5 would be back in Wisconsin on Friday. The better story, though, you know where the better story is. The better story is in the losing locker room. So that is where we will begin our diatribe here. And with that being said, good jumping off point. Let us discuss the question. Who gets the biggest bag of blame cheese curds for Pat Murphy's Brewers? Who gets the biggest bag of blame cheese curds for the Pat Murphy-led Milwaukee Brewers? So I've got volleyballs. We've got Rolex, and we also have, always popular, the delicious pina colada. And we will combine all of these things together, and we are going to have a wonderful, wonderful beach tent. You know those beach tents where they're like cabanas? You can put them, you buy them, and pop up there. You can still use them in San Diego, but it's still hot, real hot heat wave here in SoCal recently. But we begin with this. Again, the question, who gets the biggest bag of blame cheese curds for Pat Murphy's Brewers? So, number one. So the Brewers offense, even though they did score three runs, they get the family size bag of curds. So congratulations there. The Brewers caught a bad case, not of loving you, a bad case of unclutch. The unclutch gene popped up for the Brewers at exactly the wrong time. Now, Jackson Churio, he, I guess, used too much of it. There's only so much. There's a finite amount of clutch, and Jackson Churio was captain clutch the other day for the Brewers. In Game 3, though, Milwaukee, they needed the whole Justice League, and nobody showed up. The Padres practically put a vacancy sign up there in the late innings, and Milwaukee still couldn't check in. They couldn't check in there, failing to score against the backside of that Padre bullpen, a guy on one day's rest, a Padre bullpen without Mason Miller. More on that in a minute. The Brewers left not one, not two, not three, not four, not five, not six. How about 11 men on base? I'm told that's not good. I'm told that's not good. The Brewers left so many men stranded. How many men stranded? They left so many men stranded that they should have handed out volleyballs and called everybody Wilson. My God. Championship teams generally cash those checks. Now, the Brewers are still in good shape and all that. But with runners in scoring position, making those plays. And Milwaukee kept getting insufficient funds as they were trying to get it done at that point. There was also a throw that was a mistake. It was a battered bat, a shattered and battered bat. If you're watching the game, Cooper Pratt, the prodigy who hasn't quite been a prodigy this year, he signed the forever contract for Milwaukee, and his mistake there, his error, let Xander Bogart score an insurance run for the San Diego baseball team, and the magic there not quite working out on the road, which is the problem. The Brewers have lost 12 straight postseason games. I think that's bad. Oh, you shouldn't say that, Maller. I know. So a lot of losses there. Milwaukee should just stop staying at hotels, and instead of spending the money on hotels, they should just book an exorcist is what they should do at this particular point when they go on the road. Now, page two, to the San Diego side of things. Here's the question. Who is smiling the biggest after Manny Machado and the Padres did, as we said, stave off elimination, staying alive. So the happiest Padre, it's not even close, the happiest Padre was not even at the ballpark. He was out on paternity leave. He was pregnant, and I hope it was a good pregnancy for him. Mason Miller. Yeah, the guy that choked the game away the other day. Mason Miller had a Cheshire Cat smile wherever he was, and we determined he owes Michael King a Rolex, a basket of fruit, and a box of chocolates, and possibly even a lifetime supply of fish tacos for taking the mound on short rest and bailing out the Padres, because that could have gone a much different direction there if the bullpen implodes for the San Diego Padres. The absence of Mason Miller on paternity leave becomes San Diego sports folklore. Man, we can't win. The Padres have never won a championship. Here's a team they think's good enough, and they're in the divisional round, and their guy leaves to go on paternity leave. You juxtapose Mason Miller bailing on the Padres with Yankees pitcher Max Fried, whose woman there is also expecting birth of the child there soon. Except Max Fried told the media he refuses to abandon his Yankee teammates. And he's going to pitch. Despite the kid being inbound, he said, I'm taking them out. I've worked it out. Everything's there. So if the opposite had happened, this is all nuclear sports radio plutonium is what it is. And you think this has been an issue a long time. I don't know if you noticed, but women have been having babies for a long time. Believe since the beginning of time, with the men and women getting together and making whoopee and all that, and the birds and the bees. So I remember I was reminded of this, actually. I didn't remember, but I was reminded by one of our friends here that Oral Hershiser, back in 1988, his wife was expecting the birth of a child. That's what happens. And this is when Kershaw was in the streak for the most consecutive scoreless innings that he set that particular year, broke the record. And he and the wife made a deal where they induced labor on a day he wasn't pitching. So he could be there on the mound. But that was a different time. You know, priorities have obviously changed for many, and it's not as big a deal to show up to work and, you know, not bail on your teammates and all that stuff. So I get it. I understand the world's changed, and a lot of you think that's great that Mason Miller bailed on his teammates. But the bottom line is, listen, it worked out for him. So it worked out for him, and it's good. There isn't an alternative universe. There is an alternative universe where the furious fans there have their pitchforks out in one hand, and in the other hand, they have a bag of fish tacos, and they're chasing after Miller with pitchforks and torches and a cloud of fish tacos, running him out of San Diego, running him right to the county line. Get out of here. Instead, he avoids Mason Miller becoming a trivia question that nobody wants on the back of their baseball card. Who's the guy that didn't show up, the all-star that didn't show up to the Padres when they faced elimination and their bullpen blew the game? That didn't happen. Now, another question some of you brought up. Well, the Padres have all the momentum now. They won this game. They've got all the momentum. No. Remember, this is a refresher course. Momentum is baseball's imaginary friend. Nobody can prove it exists. You know, when you go down, you see people down on their luck and they've done a lot of fentanyl and crack and they're talking to themselves. In their heads, they're talking to another person. We can't see that other person. Now, it's possible there is someone actually there. We can't see him. And we've determined as a society that that's not reality. And you all told me the Padres had all the momentum when they'd won, what, 19 of 22 at the end of the regular season, the San Diego baseball team. And all the momentum, and then they rode the vomit comet as they blew two games in dramatic fashion against the Milwaukee Brewers. So why would they lose the momentum? Makes no sense. All right, final point to Philadelphia week. What are you doing in Philadelphia? Is this about LeBron? No, it is not about LeBron. Is it about the Eagles? No, we'll get to them later. Believe it or not, the Philadelphia Phillies have squirreled away some of the headlines here. Did you hear the news? Alex Cora, the man that Dave Dombrowski wanted to be the next Phillies manager. Well, it turns out that Alex Cora has let Dave Dombrowski know the news. Did you hear this? Big, big storyline in baseball. Alex Cora has informed the Philadelphia Phillies he doesn't want the job. OMG. Yeah, he will not be taking the Phillies 2027 job, if you believe the reporting. He told the Philadelphia general manager, Dave Dombrowski, his Boston buddy, that he plans to take the entire season off, a nice sabbatical. Wouldn't that be great? Your job, a lot of you guys work two or three jobs here. You listen on the overnight, and you're busting your ass just trying to pay the bills. And wouldn't it be great to be Alex Cora and just like, oh, I've got a few money. I'm just not going to work for a year. Just take it off. That's it. Wouldn't that be nice? Yeah. Well, he's doing it. And that's it. So this is essentially now Alex Cora turning down the Phillies for the second time. Remember, he got poleaxed by the Red Sox, and then the Phillies, Dave Dombrowski's like, well, let's hire this guy. Hey, how would you like to manage the Phillies? Yeah, I'm good. He didn't want to manage the team. And he told Dave Dombrowski that I'm good. I'll take, again, sabbatical. I'm out of here. So he rejected the job back in April and wanted to spend the summer with his family. I want to spend time with my family. What a bullcrap excuse that is. All right, so the question, why did Alex Cora really turn down the Philadelphia Phillies job? After a minutes-long deliberation of the available information, we have determined that he turned the job down because of the golden parachute. I believe the Red Sox are paying Cora $7 million. Whether he manages, whether he sits on a stool and picks his nose, picks giant boogers out of his nose, the entire summer, they're paying him $7 million. That is a golden parachute, if I ever heard one, from the Red Sox. So that means he can afford to be a picky eater. And as a picky eater, you don't have to eat the broccoli and the cauliflower. I don't want the broccoli and the cauliflower. I said you don't have to eat it. You can be a picky eater. Okay, fine. So why inherit somebody else's garbage, right? Just a classic garage garbage sale there. And you can just sit on the beach in your banana hammock collecting all that money from John Henry and the Red Sox. So rejecting Dave Dombrowski again is also a vote of no confidence for the Philadelphia Phillies and their chances in 2027. Cora took a look at that roster, and he said, wait a minute. That job blows. There she blows, he said, for that job. And a lot of dead weight. Guys that had been good, called them has-beens, and players that are aging in front of our eyes. And so the window of opportunity, it's not completely closed. There's a lot of fog on it. It's a manual window. So it's a bit of a problem there. You have Bryce Harper, Trey Turner, who are not getting any younger, and their production is not going to get any better. Otherwise, this is not some turnkey operation. If it was a good job, Alex Cora would have taken the job. It was not. This is not turnkey where Cora walks into Philadelphia and just strolls on in, does the pimp walk, and pushes the magic button, and then they schedule a parade, and it's off to the races. He knows the game. He knows the game. Now, he might be wrong about this, but he knows the game. And you take the cushy job, you win, you're a genius. Take the Philadelphia Phillies job, you flop, the old flopperoo in Philadelphia with that aging roster, and suddenly the baseball intelligentsia decides the only reason the Red Sox won in 2018 is because they cheated. And that's it. And that's ancient history. And then Cora will just bore us all on television. He'll get some no-show job at NBC where he shows up and just spews cliches all the time, which a lot of you dummies like. And then he'll get paid for that. And it's still possible to take a broadcasting job and just wait. Wait for one of the good jobs to open up. But why volunteer for the death sentence, the electric chair, when, again, Boston is paying you 7 million dead presidents to not work? You can sit on the beach and have a bunch of pina coladas and just enjoy yourself, have some appetizers, and knock yourself out. It is the Ben Maller Show. We'll talk about that. Also, anything else baseball-related, the Yankees back at it here against the Tampa Bay Rays. They're on the brink of elimination in that series. Cleveland also facing the Grim Reaper. Got all the teams in action here. Dodgers won last night over Chris Sale, and the Braves will take your calls. And there's two lines open for the first time all night. Why is that? Must not want to talk Padres. I don't blame you. Or Brewers. 877-99 on Fox. 877-996-6369. If you'd like to be part of the live radio program, that's 877-99 on Fox, and you can be part of the show. And again, at Ben Maller on X, that is at Ben Maller if you'd like to be part of the program that way. So you have made a mistake, and what do you have to say for yourself? Well, we will get to that. And a Major League Baseball player under investigation. Under investigation based on social media investigators. What could that be about? What is that about? We'll get to that, and we will do it next. However, the live reads are here to stay, and we love that. We absolutely love that. And it's the A Block. Let's find out what hour it is right now.
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0: Fox Sports Radio as we continue on through the overnight talking some baseball. Nothing moves the needle more than Padre Brewer baseball.
1: I like football.
0: I know. We'll get to that. Don't worry, Anthony, fan favorite. We'll save you from the hot baseball talk later on with some riveting football conversation, including an all-pro who quit on his team in week number four. So that's it. I'm done. Get me out of here, coach. I can't play. We'll get to that later. In the meantime, if you would like to participate in this show, if you think somebody else wants to actually hear what you have to say, you can call up and scream and shout and yell and all that. And the phones are full right now, but when it opens up, get in there at 877-99-ON-FOX. That's 877-996-6369. Also on X, at Ben Maller. That's at Ben Maller. Lorena is here. She's right over there.
2: I am here.
0: She's got the salmon-colored headphones.
2: Yeah.
0: FSR Tech Queen.
2: Maybe Band-Aid colored. I don't know.
0: Yeah. And she will have her own segment of talk radio coming up next hour.
2: So it's love.
0: Little
2: night.
0: Thing we call the Queen of Hearts.
2: Ooh.
0: With Lorena. That'll be next hour. Also, Too Much or Not Enough next hour. Later this hour, we have Mallard League Third Degree. But Lorena, FSR Tech Queen, if you want to send a question in, hashtag Queen of Hearts. Koopa Loop is here at a Bronco Fan. I'm happy to report the Telestrator has been moved. So, or the, yeah.
2: I found out why it was in there.
0: Well, okay, what was going on? So the, what we know.
2: VAR had to do a specific read from the teleprompter yesterday.
0: Oh, the teleprompter. All right. So yeah. Not the I said Telestrator, but teleprompter. So he had to read. Mm-hmm. His dog. He brought his dog.
2: Biggest dog. Oh my gosh. I've seen some big dogs in my days. That was top two for sure.
0: That's it. The dog's head was massive. Like the biggest head on a dog I have seen. And I got in trouble, though, because the dog, I don't even know what LeVar's dog's name, it doesn't matter.
2: Sticks.
0: Sticks. All right, that's a good name. So LeVar Arrington, who works on the morning show, he brought his dog in. So the dog smelled Moxie. So the dog was kind of offended on, because Moxie lays in my legs while I get, you know.
3: Oh, no.
0: Yeah. So that was a problem.
3: I don't want to offend that dog.
0: Right? So then I got home, and then Moxie was offended. Because Moxie,
2: oh no,
0: these freaking dogs, the smelling on these dogs is unbelievable. So Moxie smelled sticks, and that offended Moxie. So I offended both dogs. So I don't know how I pulled that off, but a good-looking dog. So LeVar, he had to read off the prompter. Really? That's wild. Mm-hmm. Interesting.
2: And there was Elijah on the other end from somewhere else who was controlling the teleprompter.
0: So, yeah,
2: pretty cool stuff.
0: Yeah, those guys, man, I tell you, the internet guys, our guy Sagar, I love Sagar. Sagar's great. You know, Sagar's in his pajamas at home while we're doing.
2: Luckiest man alive.
0: He's like, you going in? Yeah, I'm going in. Yeah, I'll be in there. Why not? What the heck? Anyway, it is the Ben Maller Show as we're hanging out together. We got Maller Lee Third Degree coming up in a little bit. And Maller Prop Guy writes in, he says, Maller, were you reading my star chart? You know me all too well. Yes, every weekend I eagerly await the Daily Mana, which is the Ben Maller Fifth Hour podcast. I must listen to it. Thank you for keeping us infotained. What else do we have? Late Night Drug Tester says, the Brewers just wanted another day to enjoy the great weather. Fish tacos, and all the culture that Tijuana has to offer. Yes.
2: Yum.
0: They are moving on to the NLCS today. Today. What else do we have? Michael in Tulsa says, Ben, other than stave, great words used in sports. I think that's what he meant. He didn't put the in there. Our momentum. Go to the tape, and we have to do better. We haven't played our game, and it's on me. Not nearly enough cliches to compare to your nicknames. I'm sure Ferg Dog agrees. Well, it sounds like, to me, you, Michael, in Tulsa would like to hear our nickname rundown. So the listener's always right. So I am known, among other things, as the spin master of misinformation, the bantering broadcaster, the Beethoven of BS, one of my favorite nicknames. Yeah, I know. Benny Bingo, curmudgeon of commentary, chasm of sarcasm, czar of zany, dark knight of weeknight sports radio, mogul of mischief. Benny the Brazen, king of zing, Moneyball Maller, Benny the Bopper, facetious fox, sultan of insultin, the shaman of schadenfreude, sensitive sniffer, jumping jack of wisecrack, insight of overnight, medicine man Maller, nabob of negativity, sage of outrage, the pinnacle of cynical, the prince of preposterous, professor of propaganda, the hussar of hyperbole, the floating turd of the spoken word, and the mad hatter of sports chatter.
3: He's the daddy.
0: That's only half of my nicknames. Are you impressed, Anthony? You want me to give more nicknames? What do you want me to talk about, Anthony? What do you want me to talk about? Come on, no? Nothing? Hmm. See, that's where you play the drop. I'm trying to work out.
2: I thought he was on the phone. I put the phone line up.
0: No, see, I'm trying to.
2: Sorry, my bad.
0: I'm trying to build up. See, I want to build up drop chemistry. I believe in chemistry, but drop chemistry where I can just go, hey, you know, hey, Dave Roberts, what do you think of that guy you know, on the mound there, Yamamoto? I liked him in that spot. You know, those kind of things. We've got to work on that. Uh-huh. Anyway, thank you, Michael in Tulsa. Curmudgeon Wayne from Duluth, where the water in Lake Superior is a nice brown color. Curmudgeon Wayne says, Maller holding in his urge to shift to LeBron James bowel movements. Yeah. That's good use of AI, by the way. I like that. These guys are all putting my image on AI. And there, I have smoke coming out of my ears. Let me click on that. I'm going to save that. I like that image. It's made with, was that Grok you use? I don't know what kind of AI you use. I have no idea. Let's see. Alf is prodigious in this department. And so is Maller Prop Guy. Absolutely. What else do we have? Let's see. Page down. Nature Boy says at least Miller didn't take a few months to be with his little bundle of joy. So he says, what else do we have? Page down. Can't read that. Oh, it's good. That's the phones. We have some calls here. Here's a man calling. I believe he's still living abroad across the Atlantic Ocean. We say hello to Legally Blind Christopher. Hello, Legally Blind Christopher.
4: Mr. Maller, going down memory lane of all your nicknames. It just amazes me how you still remember that after so many
0: years.
4: Well,
0: I have other nicknames. You want the rest of the nicknames? If you want,
4: well, No. Okay. I remember you doing that many different times.
0: Okay.
4: I'm just saying, all right. I'm just calling to say congratulations to your Dodgers. It's the one thing I can enjoy here in London besides boring rugby and soccer that's never ending.
0: Yeah. So how's life in London? Now you relocated. You used to call us from North Carolina, and now you're from Michigan, right? You're a Michigan man. You like all the Michigan teams, but you're living in London. Is it everything you hoped it would be? Is there a delay?
4: Yes,
0: maybe there's a satellite delay here. Are you busy? Are we getting you at a bad time here?
4: No, it's the issue of my VPN, Mr. Maller.
0: Oh, you're on a VPN situation there? Okay.
4: Well, you have to protect yourself if you're in London so that the MI6 doesn't monitor everything that you're doing.
0: Okay. I have heard they don't have freedom of speech over there anymore in London. They've decided that's...
4: Oh, no. Yes. That's why I randomly call when my VPN is at its best, and at the same time, getting in and out of meetings so that I am not being monitored what I'm saying. But my question for you, sir,
0: yes,
4: what are the likelihood of the Dodgers playing Tampa Bay for, again, a World Series that doesn't matter except for the Dodgers?
0: Well, at this point, you'd say whoever wins between the Yankees and Rays would be favored in the ALCS. Right now, that's looking like Tampa Bay. So at this moment, it's going to be Tampa Bay versus Brewers or Tampa Bay versus the Dodgers. Common sense would say that's the case.
4: Well, the Brewers would be one of the worst World Series again. It's just like watching Michigan football. Ooh, did I say that? Anyhow.
0: Well, the worst possible matchup from television would be Tampa Bay-San Diego? I think San Diego's it's got to be a bigger media market than Milwaukee. But it's not that much bigger. It can't be that much bigger.
4: Well, so at least it'd be something more enjoyable than listening to the hapless Lions, which, again, will stink up the Thanksgiving Day, and Michigan that can't complete a pass. So at least I'll have something hopeful if it's at least the Dodgers. All right. Have a fair enough. Chance.
0: And how's the dating going out there? Because we have Lorena next hour. She's giving out love advice. So everything good there with the ladies in London?
4: Well, I would rather not speak on that behalf on the basis of trying to keep your license, Mr. Mann.
0: All right. Look at you. You big stud. Unbelievable. What a man. Unbelievable. All right. Thank you. Go away. There you be safe. Legally Blind Chris LaFleur joins us from London as he has successfully moved across the way there. Well, how about this story? So the Yankees, and they're on the brink of elimination. Second baseman Jazz Chisholm Jr. made one of the many errors for the New York Yankees as he attempted to throw the baseball, which is not kind to Jazz Chisholm, and he said that he would make the same exact throw again despite that leading to a costly error. In the Yankees' loss to Tampa Bay, Chisholm said, quote, I'd probably still throw it, honestly. He just said, I need to make a better throw, more accurate. Now, that mistake came in the first inning. Chisholm recorded an out at second. He spun around, and he did the whirly and tried to complete a double play at first, and whoop, the throw sailed wide of the mark, and Yandy Diaz scored. Manager Aaron Boone, as a manager is supposed to do, offered mild support after the game, said the throw was probably a little forced, but he did not object to the throw. He said it's the big leagues and you got to make that play, et cetera, et cetera. So Jazz Chisholm, Fiskie, one of four Yankee errors, as Ryan McMahon, Austin Wells, and George Lombard Jr. also had bad plays there. New York committing three errors, first time that has happened in the first inning, most by an MLB team in a single postseason inning since 1975, 51 years ago. So you've got that. And the other story, boy, Jazz, the Yankees, my buddies who are Yankee fans cannot wait for Jazz Chisholm to be playing for Tampa Bay or the Marlins, back with the Marlins next year, or God only knows where. Then you had Red Sox starter Sonny Gray, who drew some buzz online because, according to social media investigators, it appeared that he had the sticky icky. He had some kind of sticky substance on his neck during the wild card loss to the Yankees. The baseball investigated the issue after a bunch of people on social media were like, "Let's see, he's cheating," which is odd because the Yankees ended up winning the game anyway. But it appears Gray will not face any kind of punishment. It is very odd that you could even attempt something like this, considering that Major League Baseball overreacted years ago, and they have the in-game substance check where the umpires, after each inning, check you to make sure you're in the clear. Like they walk off the mound, you've got to put your hands out like you're doing the hokey pokey, and they got to shake them all about. And that's what they did. So there you go. A Major League Baseball investigation, yet again, because of social media. Let's go. This is the world we're in. I remember when people used to call me up and bitch and complain, because in golf, for years, I think they changed this, but they had a rule where some nerd on his couch could call up and say, that guy didn't do something on his scorecard the right way, and he should be penalized. Well, that's going on all the time with social media and all these sports. It is the Ben Maller Show. Straight ahead, we have another edition of Maller to the Third Degree. Here's the Insta Trivia. Freddie Freeman hit a home run in the Dodgers' victory in the NLDS Game 3 over Atlanta. That gives him 83 career postseason hits. Albert Pujols and Blank are the only two primary first basemen to have more postseason hits than Freddie Freeman. Again, Albert Pujols and Blank, only two primary first basemen to have more postseason hits than Freddie Freeman. That is the Insta Trivia. The answer, we'll get to it, and we will do it next. However, the live reads continue, and it's the B Block. What hour is it? Let's find out right now.
3: Number two.
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16: I'm Andy Lindahl, and good news for the Broncos on the Injury Report. It looks like they're going to have Marvin Mims available this week. He was a full go on Wednesday, a couple more days to get through. Zach Allen, though, did not participate on Wednesday. He was just resting because he's a vet. There are also reports of Jalen Waddle leaving in a boot after the game Sunday. Sean Payton said today he's all good, listed as full. That's your Injury Report. I'm Andy Lindahl.
15: The Ramos Law Denver Broncos Injury Report. Ramos Law, the official injury law firm partner of the Denver Broncos. 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

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Become a member of the Maller Militia. 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We're fighting the good fight against all these highly promoted gas bags and blowhards that work here at Fox Sports Radio. So help us out. Thank you, thank you, thank you. All right, back to it. Time now for the Who Am I game. And this hour, in this part of the hour, made possible in part by Fox One. NFL Week 5 is here, and it's a big one. Bears versus Packers. Sunday's America's Game of the Week, streaming live on Fox One. Miss it live and you're just watching a highlight? Don't be that guy. Catch every play as it happens. Bears Packers live on Fox One. And quickly, here is the instant trivia question. Freddie Freeman hit a home run in the Dodgers 3-1 NLDS win game 3 over the Braves. 83 career postseason hits. Albert Pujols and Blank are the only two primary first basemen to have more postseason hits. And is the question, what is the answer? And quickly, page down, page down. Who do we have? Let's see. Mike Tyson from Chance. That's 2% chance. Kenny Albert and Chris Myers from Michael. Weedman Hippie, guest by Maller. By the way, we're going to time shift Maller to the third degree to next hour. We've decided to make that editorial decision to next hour. Let's see, what else do we have? Page down. Mike Schmidt, guest by JT, the wingman. Kent Herbeck,

0: Elmo.
1: Elmo. No, that is incorrect. Yes. Believe it or not, because the expanded postseason, Albert Pujols has the most career postseason hits by a first baseman. Second is that cheating Astro, Yuli Gurriel, is second. He's most famous for making a racist gesture in the World Series and not getting suspended till the following year. Good job, Rob Nash. Good job. Way to go, Rob. Good commissioner. Yep. 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
0: And here's what you need to know.
4: The Dodgers lead their NL Division Series 2-1 after winning at Atlanta 3-1. Home runs in the fourth inning for Kike Hernandez and Freddie Freeman off loser Chris Sale, who lasted just 5 innings, 95 pitches. The win to Yoshinobu Yamamoto, who went 7 innings with 10 strikeouts. San Diego's on the board, down 2-1 to top-seeded Milwaukee. The Padres stayed alive with a 4-3 victory. The save to Michael King with 2 scoreless innings. Padres closer Mason Miller is away on paternity leave. Ravens quarterback Lamar Jackson with his sprained ankle is not likely to play Sunday night at Atlanta, according to NFL Network. Seattle decided not to sign running back Joe Mixon after his physical with the foot injury. Tampa Bay kicker Chase McLaughlin missed practice with a groin and hip injury. Eagles tackle Lane Johnson retired. And in the NHL, overtime victories for Buffalo and Toronto. I'm Steve DeSager.
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11: Well, turns out you will not be rooming with Sasquatch. You have been evicted. We're sorry. You've been evicted. Welcome in the beginning of another hour of the Ben Maller Show. We are in the air everywhere. Marshaled together. That's right. As we say, out of the darkness comes the light. Coast to coast, border to border, and beyond, on the vast and imposingly powerful microphones of FSR emanating live from the store.
12: Do it live!
11: The toy store. Yeah, guaranteed human. 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That's right. This portion of the Ben Maller Show made possible in part by our friends at Fox One. NFL Week 5 is here, and it is a big one. Bears versus Packers. And that's Sunday's America's Game of the Week, streaming live on Fox One. Now, if you miss it live, you're just watching a highlight. That's all you're doing if you miss it live. Catch every play as it happens. Bears-Packers live this Sunday. Tom Brady's going to be there. It's on Fox One. So check it out. We've got the time-shifted Mallardly third degree coming up a little bit later this hour. Also, our friend Lorena will take over the airways. We have the Queen of Hearts, hashtag Queen of Hearts. Too much or not enough mixed in, so a lot of bits this hour. But our lead from the Pacific Northwest, as we get back to football, the Seattle Seahawks have made a decision. They have decided to pull the old okey-doke. The Seahawks saying, ixnay on the signing A. So just delete that old Mallor monologue where the Seahawks had pretty much announced they had agreed to a deal. They say, no. They decided not to sign Joe Mixon to their practice squad after he underwent a physical. Yes, apparently he needed oxygen. No, he did not. But it was not good. It was not good. So if you didn't see this, perhaps not. Seattle had pretty much announced it was all planned. They brought Joe Mixon in. They worked him out. Coach said, we need a running back. He's a running back. And that's our guy. And so there you go. They said, we're going to sign him. Of course, it was contingent on him passing a physical. And how did that go? Not good. So they end up Seattle pulling a crazy Ivan. And they say, psych! So Mixon, 30 years old, he missed all of last season, pretty much announced that he couldn't play football anymore. And he got the bug. He said, I think I can play now. I said, well, doctors say you can't play. I think I can play. So he missed all of last year with a foot injury, got fired by the Texans back in March. They released him. That's football lingo for you're fired. And Seattle said, you know, we worked you out. We're not interested. Seattle instead adding someone named Robert Henry Jr. of the Washington practice squad, team formerly known as the Redskins. Now, nobody's ever heard of Robert Henry Jr., but I guarantee that our friend Nostradinus and our buddy J.J. and Retton, even Crying Craig in Seattle right now, are doing full propaganda work. How this is the second coming of Marshawn Lynch, Robert Henry Jr. So that is a good jumping off point. Let us discuss the obvious question. Obvious question. How ridiculous does Seattle look for letting the Joe Mixon signing leak and encouraging that news to go around before they actually completed the physical for Joe Mixon? So I've got FaceTime, Wango Tango, and the Monarch Butterfly. And we will combine all of these things together, and we are going to crack our knuckles is what we're going to do. Yeah. At this point, I can do a one-man band. I can crack my right knee. I can crack my knuckles, my toes. There's a lot of crack, a lot of crack-a-lacking going on around these parts. So to begin, though, this diatribe, to lead off here, the Seahawks announcing the marriage. They say, hey, we're getting married. All right, we're getting married. They booked the honeymoon. They mailed out the invitations before remembering the prenup. Who goofed? I've got to know. Now, we're told that NFL organizations are multi-billion dollar global conglomerates, and they employ hundreds of people wasting away money, no-show jobs, and people getting paid to pick a lint out of their shirt. So a lot of people employed by the NFL, but apparently nobody's job is to check the injured guy before announcing you hired the injured guy. Yeah. Now, you don't have to have attended the Harvard Medical School to figure this one out. This is not a brain teaser. It is not. Seattle knew that Joe Mixon missed all of last year because he had a bad foot. Seattle also knew that Joe Mixon had pretty much announced he can't play football anymore. And yet, they said, no, we're not going to check the foot first. If I know this, and you know this, and the guy over to the right who's not really paying attention, that guy knows it. How the hell did Seattle not know it? Explain that. They treated this like they were buying something off Facebook Marketplace. And, you know, so we'll Venmo you the money, and we will ask questions later. Well, no. That's not how it works. And look, if they wanted Joe Mixon, this is how it always works. If you want Joe Mixon badly enough, there's always a doctor with a rubber stamp. You can always find a doctor to sign off on the medical stuff, and they could always call or text Dr. Vinny Bumbatz. Get a hold of Vinny Bumbatz, and he will give you the seal of approval. You don't even have to go visit him. Dr. Vinny Bumbatz, just on FaceTime, you know, it's a clown show over there with Seattle. They signed a guy facing life in prison. Now they announced they were signing a running back who can't physically play football anymore after working that running back out. And Bozo the Clown is looking at Seattle saying, guys, tighten up the operation. You know, tighten up a little bit. What are you doing? You know, it's again, wowie, kazowie. All right, furthermore, to the product of pigskin we go. It seems like these NFL games are highlighted by a lot of TV time for the referees. Turns out that would be the proper analysis, as the NFL has had 983 accepted penalties through the first 4 weeks of the season. That seems like a lot, right? That seems like a lot. Yeah, it is. I see a nod in your head, yes. That is the most through four games since play-by-play data became available in the 1970s. You got to go back to 1978 the last time. That was back when a guy named Jimmy Carter, the peanut farmer, was the president. And there were wars, or the gas prices were going through the roof, kind of like what's going on now. Now, week four, particularly a flag-heavy situation, 271 accepted penalties across 16 games. That's a lot. So let's do some math. So 271, and that's, you divide that, the 271, the 16 NFL games, that is an average of, tons and tons and tons and tons of penalties there. The actual number per game, 16.9 penalties. So almost 20 penalties per game. And that is the second highest total for any single week in the play-by-play era. And this has opened up a can of worms. Yep, some of you people, very upset. It is obviously a quality control issue for the NFL. So the question here, the NFL has had almost 1,000 accepted penalties so far this season. We're 4 weeks into the season. How does that strike you? How does it strike you? So it's utterly ridiculous. That's the first thing. It's utterly ridiculous that the referee should be an NPC, a non-playable character. The referee should be an NPC in football, not the final boss. Not the final boss. The advice should be, hey, stop officiating with a microscope. Stop micro-officiating. And if you want to use some kind of device, I recommend binoculars. Use binoculars. It's harder to micro-penalize teams at this particular point. Now, sure, you should call penalties that are directly impacting the outcome of the game. However, you can call holding on virtually every single play in the NFL. There is some kind of penalty on every single play. If you slow things down and you look at every single player and the hand-to-hand comment of the offensive line, all that. But nobody wants football turned into a three-hour compliance seminar. We don't need a compliance seminar or webinar about all this. There is a distinction between enforcing the rules and obsessing over the rules of the game. There are obviously points of emphasis. We get that. You call the obvious stuff. You call the dangerous stuff. You call something that actually affects the flow of the game. Otherwise, stay out of the way. Just stay out of the way. Common sense has been completely replaced by the technicalities and the micro officiating, and the whistle is a tool. It is not a musical instrument. You watch some of these games, and it's like, no. I'm at Wango Tango. No, you're not performing Wango Tango. You're there to call the obvious penalties, not the ones that could go either way and all that. You think about all the penalties called, and the one that should have been called that effed the Rams over and gave the Broncos the bogus win was not the proper call. Like, they screwed it up. You got all these calls. They get the ones wrong. They don't correct them. But nobody wants lawlessness. Maybe you do. I don't know. I don't. But good officiating is largely invisible. Does anyone disagree with that? Good officiating is largely invisible. And it's kind of like that English proverb about children. Officials should be seen, not heard. All right, last thing. The San Antonio, where Spurs star Victor Wembanyama, remember the guy that choked in the NBA Finals? So Victor Wembanyama does not want to discuss last season's choke job against the Knickerbockers. And according to a report from the tabloids, he's avoiding American media interviews for the most part, except 60 Minutes. For some reason, the rotting carcass of 60 Minutes is able to have Wemby on. There was a puff piece that claims that he was deeply affected, Wembanyama, from the Spurs blowing double-digit leads in every game. And he sincerely believed that San Antonio was the better team. Apparently they weren't. They lost the game. Now, despite the reported blackout, Wemby discussed the loss to the Knickerbockers a little bit at Spurs Media Day, and he talked about how difficult it was emotionally and all that. Now, the contradiction is rather obvious here. Wembanyama says that we don't want to hide from anything, that was one of his quotes, while repeatedly avoiding most American media outlets other than the aforementioned 60 Minutes. So the question, is Spurs star Victor Wembanyama's reported American media blackout a bruised ego, wounded pride, or a case of full-blown diva behavior? So the arrow is pointing towards Phantom of the Opera, as in prima donna at the opera. And adulthood begins, I learned this years ago, adulthood begins when you stop demanding protection and you actually say, listen, I don't need protection. I know this is uncomfortable, but I can deal with it. That's when adulthood begins. And Wemby looks hypocritical here. Again, he said, we don't want to hide from anything while doing the dipsy-do and ducking out of the way. So you are the face of an NBA franchise. You're supposed to be the face of the NBA coming up here. And part of the deal is answering uncomfortable questions. It's part of the job. It's written into the bylaws of the NBA. You have to address the media. And regardless of your mood or your performance or how sad you feel because your team's a bunch of choking dogs and all that, you cannot build toughness. Rhino skin, living like a monarch butterfly inside a protective cocoon, a media cocoon. Protect me from the outside, hiding under the basketball equivalent of a weighted blanket, which if these tabloid reports are accurate, is going on. So a superstar running from the microphone, running away from the microphone, that projects what? Weakness. Weakness. And the mature response, it's rather obvious. Not many use it. When you lose a game and you don't play well down the stretch or you miss a big shot, in the case of Wemby, the mature response is remarkably simple. It is five words. We lost. I'll be better. Period. Stop. We lost. I'll be better. Now, if you want to extend it, you say, I'll be better. We'll be better. Do better. Be better. Boom. Done. So instead of closing the door on failure, he turned this around, made it like a revolving door. Wemby. It is the Ben Maller Show, and with that, here we go. Third degree time. Here we go. Time shifted.
9: It's Maller.
11: Yes,
12: how about
11: it is.
12: That?
9: To the third degree.
11: I heard that.
9: This is when Big Ben gets grilled.
11: All right, here we go. The evil plan is coming together. Enjoy every single word. It's Maller to the third degree. The coup a loop.
12: So with the Broncos' slow start, there's been a lot of speculation about Sean Payton taking play calling back from offensive coordinator Davis Webb.
11: Yeah.
12: An NFL insider said this week, I think Sean is not going to sacrifice the season in the name of developing Davis Webb as a play caller, but I also think he's going to give him more than 4 weeks.
11: Yeah.
12: Ben, do you think there's any point this season where Sean Payton does take back the play calling?
11: Yeah, if they go out and lose to the Rams. Are you going to that game, by the way, Coop? Are you going to be out there?
12: Oh, the Chargers?
11: That's right, the Chargers. Are you going to be out of that game?
12: I'm going to try and get tickets.
11: Try to get cheap tickets? Yeah. Okay, fair enough. So something's got to change. Denver has the 27th ranked offense, which I don't think is good, Coop. Does that mean to say they're not good at 27th in the NFL?
12: Yeah,
11: 32 teams. They have a worse offense at this point than the New York Giants, who have started Jameis Winston for multiple games. anyway, listen, they lose to the Chargers this weekend. I think there will be a change. You can't wait too long, and you got to figure out, is this Bo Nix? Is this a Bo Nix problem, or is this a play-calling problem? Because Bo Nix last year was not all that good either. You know, he had a few moments, much like he's had this year. He's had a few moments, but overall he hasn't been that good. He's one of the lower-rated quarterbacks in the NFL. Next!
12: So the Raiders opened the season with 130 rushing yards against the Dolphins. And then the three games following that, they've rushed for 242.
11: Yeah.
12: Clint Kubiak said on Monday, I put it on myself. I have to do a better job of putting us in a better position. Yada, yada. Coach speak.
11: Yeah.
12: Ben, do you think it is Kubiak's fault or do they have an Ashton Jeanty problem?
11: It's a combination. The offensive line's not that good, and they've actually played some teams that are a little better up front. That's also, if you can play the Dolphins a few more times, the Raiders will look great. It'll be like the old school Raiders back in the day with Bo Jackson and Marcus Allen and all that. But it's more probably you're just playing better team. The Raiders are not a good team. I've tried to tell people don't want to listen to me. They're not. They're 3-1. They the cupcake schedule to begin the year. they played a good team. They lost to the Chiefs, and they'll anytime they play a good team, they're going to lose because they're not good. So it's an offensive line issue. It's just the fact they're not that good. Next!
12: So you mentioned yesterday about Cam Ward saying, they've got 3 minutes, bro. I'm going to walk out.
11: Come on, bro. Come on, bro. No media, bro.
12: The reaction from Titans fans has not been great. They're not happy with Cam Ward. Ben, do you think, how long before we see Mitchell Trubisky for the Titans?
11: Well, it'll happen because Cam's going to get hurt. And even if he's not hurt, they'll come up with some soft tissue injury so they can put Cam Ward on the bench. You talk about a quagmire. That is the ultimate quagmire in Tennessee. They brought in Robert Saleh. They brought in Brian Daboll as the offensive coordinator. And those guys were hired to fix Cam Ward, right? You had Robert Saleh, Mr. Positivity, right? Like a Tony Robbins seminar. And you had Brian Daboll, who some of you idiots told me was a genius because of Josh Allen happening to be good in Buffalo. And so they hired these two guys, handpicked them for. You got the positivity from the head coach. You got the X's and O's genius from the offensive coordinator. And Cam Ward is not only a quarterback, he's terrible. So I do think he will end up on the bench, but they'll likely couch it as some kind of mild injury situation to rest him. But you can't keep sending him out. He's terrible. He's a bottom quarterback. He's not the very bottom, but he's right there, neck and neck at the bottom. All right, there it is. Mallet of the third degree. How did we do?
12: You passed this.
11: That is a win. Wada, chicken dinner. Well, time now for the always popular Maller riddle of the day. This actually ties in to the Raiders. There's some serendipity in this. Raiders edge rusher Max Crosby recently claimed that Patrick Mahomes blanks when he gets tackled. All right. Again, Max Crosby, Raiders defensive star, claimed that Patrick Mahomes blanks when he gets tackled. That is the Maller riddle of the day. If you know the answer, on X, @BenMaller. We have too much or not enough coming up. If you want to be a contestant, call in right now, 877-99 on Fox, and also the Queen of Hearts with Lorena in a little bit, #QueenOfHearts on X. We'll get to all that. We will do it next. However, let's see here. It is the A block. What hour is it? Let's find out.
13: Number right three.
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0: 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It is a spinoff of the Ben Maller Show. Limited commercial interruption. Yeah. A lot of gas baggery. Not much sporty stuff on there. A little, every once in a while we'll do sporty. 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I used to have Danny G and Gascon back in the day. And some other help, and not as much now. So we've deputized a bunch of P1s. That's on the Fifth Hour Podcast every weekend. 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That's what you're listening to right now, plausibly. 877-996-6369. On X, at Ben Maller, you can answer the riddle of the day. Also, hashtag Queen of Hearts, Lorena's segment coming up later this hour.
1: I love love.
0: Many of you do not know how to spell Queen of Hearts, so try to do that. Ask any question, call up. A lot of you don't have the balls to do that. And Cuba Loop is here. Very happy with the mail room. Loves the mail department here at Fox Sports Radio. Yes. A Bronco fan. That is a Bronco fan. Thank you. Thank you. Thank you. So, is this what you said? I did get a piece of mail was handed to me. Was this what you were looking for? It's addressed to me, though, so I don't think this is anything for you. It says my name on it.
2: I mean, I was just messaged by a listener. I don't know who.
0: What was the general's name?
2: Let me
0: check here. Let's see. I can open this live on the air. You'll see our live coverage.
1: Are you sure it's not for me?
0: Well, I was shocked, actually. I thought it was for you. Because I have not received mail in a long time. I'm not very popular around here anymore because you've started out. And this is from a listener named Ken in Columbia, South Carolina. That is the capital of South Carolina. But you knew that, right, Lorena, the capital?
1: Yeah. Mm-hmm.
0: Do you know all your state capitals? Do you remember from school?
1: For sure. Definitely. Don't test me right now because it's not a good segment.
0: I think we've done that. But yeah, we'll take too much time. I don't want to do that. Didn't we do that with Weed Man?
1: You asked me a couple of things.
0: All right, let me see here.
2: Was it delivered via UPS?
0: Let's see here. Yeah, it was. Maybe this is it?
2: Yeah, maybe that's it.
0: All right, let me see here. Hold on a sec here. All right, I'm not sure what this is. It's it's from Nimbot.
2: Okay, yeah, that's it.
0: Oh, it is from Nimbot. Oh, yeah. Look at that. Right. Okay, I don't know how this ended up with me. Let me see here. Oh, look at this. Wow, Nimbot. Thank you, Nimbot. Very kind of you. So he sent me a oversized little penny. You see that? That's a jumbo. So
1: how cool is
0: so
1: that?
0: I guess we could use this coupe.
2: That's true. I
0: right?
2: Use that.
0: For Benny versus the penny. We can use this. And
1: Do you think that will alter the trajectory?
2: Or like one of those smashed pennies?
0: Oh, no. This
2: or?
0: Is like a real... Well, it's not real penny. It's jumbo. Let me see. Hold on a sec.
2: Oh, okay.
0: All right. That's got a little meat to it, right?
2: Yeah.
0: I feel a little masculine. Yeah. All right. What are you... Lorena... Heads or tails, right? I'm flipping up in the air. Here we go. 3, 2, 1.
1: Tails.
0: Oh, you won! Woo! You get a golden ticket.
1: Oh, my
0: gosh.
1: Gonna call in one of these nights.
3: I've got a golden ticket. I've got a golden ticket.
0: All right. Well, thank you, Nimbot. That's very kind of you. And I love that you put my name on the package, which is very nice. Because I don't get mail. And I used to get mail. And it used to excite me a great deal.
1: It's my birthday month, so maybe I'll even get more mail.
0: Oh, my God. All right, well, thank you. There we go. We'll have the official penny for Benny versus the Benny. It's a good sound effect, too, because it's an actual penny. I got to pay off the riddle of the day, and I do need, do I have a contestant? Does line 3 want to play our game, Koopaloop? If not, we need somebody else.
2: He said he had an announcement to make, so I don't
0: know. All right, I guess not. Apparently not, but we'll give him a chance. Too much or not enough coming up in a couple minutes. Here's the Maller riddle of the day. A Raiders edge rusher, Max Crosby, recently claimed that Patrick Mahomes blanks when he gets tackled. All right, that is the Maller riddle of the day. Let's see, does anyone know the answer? Page down. Let's see here. Keith Ocho Texto got it right. Bad job by him. Eek in Roseville, Minnesota says he texts his mother-in-law. Talks in tongues, guess by 2% chance. Now, a listener reached out to me and said 2% chance is a talk radio calling whore. That somebody said he calls all the radio shows. I said, it's probably not. probably not wrong. A lot of these guys call all the shows. What else? We have Timmy from Busco, Indiana. Says he sings a show tune every time he gets tackled. That's from Timmy in Busco, Indiana. He squeals when he's tackled from Kathy in Madison. JT the Wingman in the Smoky Mountains says, Mahomes says, who's your daddy? Who's your daddy? Page down. He has a flashback to his Mike Tyson fight. I must have missed that. Johnny Q says he squeaks. Courtesy Flusher.
4: I broke my back.
0: Courtesy Flusher says he sees God. What else do we have? Not Blind Austin says some kind of climax happens. Let's see. Page down. The Juice says Mahomes just has a little urination situation that takes place. Analog Al says calls out for his best friend Clay Martin. So he says. He whistles Broadway show tunes from the Pizza Papa. That's his answer. What else do we have? Page down. I can't read that. Lorena, do you have an answer, Lorena?
1: I think he goes, hee-hee.
0: Hee-hee.
1: Every time.
0: All right. No, that is incorrect. The correct answer, according to Max Crosby, and he said that Patrick Mahomes, Chiefs quarterback Patrick Mahomes, moans when he gets tackled. He moans.
1: How do you think the moan sounds then?
0: Are you trying to do something that will cause me to create a drop? I will not do that.
1: I want to know, you know, like, is it,
0: I think the guys would rather hear you moan than me moan. I'm just saying, but I don't want, you know, you don't have
1: to. Cameo for that.
0: Yeah, exactly. You know, there's other options for that. Not here. Not here at all. So. All right. Metaphor Kyle is up next. Hello, Metaphor Kyle from Viva Las Vegas. He's got a very important announcement. Hello, Kyle. Welcome.
5: What's up, guys? I haven't talked to you guys in about 3-4 weeks. I got some big news.
0: Big news! Big news!
5: Breaking news alert.
0: Breaking news.
5: I am getting married.
1: Congratulations!
5: I found a Mrs. Metaphor, somebody who actually understands the metaphorness.
0: And she actually accepted your offer. That's wild. That's crazy.
5: Well, she had no choice. She was working on my teeth when I asked her. She's a dentist.
0: Oh, that's great. That'll save you a lot of money. Good job by you.
5: I'll play the game. I want to do the game. I got to redeem myself.
0: All right, you want to play the game? Well, listen, is it going to be a quick wedding? You waiting a year? You're going
5: to
0: have a...
5: I'm waiting a year. Yeah, we're waiting a year. And I'm trying to get her to listen to the show.
0: Yeah.
5: She's getting into the stuff that I'm getting into, that I'm already into. So I'm trying to get her to stay up long enough to listen. I'm excited.
0: Well, congratulations. Mazel tov. Congratulations here. You're going to have like a little small wedding. You're in Vegas. You can go to one of like the Elvis places and get married.
5: We're not doing that. I did that with the first one. I'm like Big Lou World number two. So we're going to do it B-I-G.
0: All right, you're going big. All right, that two is for you. Two, and that's a final. Two is a final. We're not doing three or four. Two's the final one.
1: So just so everyone knows, you can find love at the dentist. Look at that. Don't be afraid to get your teeth drilled.
0: Did you actually meet her at the dentist place, or did you know?
5: No. I proposed to her while she was doing a cleaning. On my teeth.
0: Okay.
1: That's so random.
5: Right. Hey, but listen, I mean. She thought that I was tripping, like, at first because I was on the, you know, the laughing gas, and I was like, I love you, I want to marry you, will you marry me? And she's like, what? And she recorded it.
0: What a romantic. My God. Are you going to have that at the wedding? You're going to have, like, a dentist chair at the wedding somehow. You got to incorporate that into the wedding somehow, some way.
5: Well, don't know how we're going to quite do this just yet, but I did tell her, I was like, I want to see you in your scrubs.
0: Hey-o. All right, listen, let's get to the game so we have time. Well, Lorena's demanding a quick game here, so we have time for the cleanup.
6: Ben Maller game.
1: We've been doing it. Especially since he's got engaged. So much love.
2: Already.
0: A lot of love from Metaphor Kyle in Las Vegas. Good guy. We met Kyle at the big meet and greet there.
1: We did.
0: And we'll see him. Hey, maybe we'll all go to the wedding.
1: We should.
5: And you know, the invitation will be extended.
0: All right. Well, here we go, Kyle. Good luck to you. And question number one. Yoshinobu Yamamoto of the Dodgers is only the fifth pitcher in MLB history with at least 7 wins and no more than 1 loss in his first 10 postseason games. Is that too much or not enough?
5: That sounds like way too much. I don't even know baseball like that, but it sounds like too much.
0: He says too much. Let's find out. That is correct. He's only the third pitcher ever to do it, joining Orlando Hernandez, El Duque of the Yankees, and Jim Palmer. I love old guy Jim Palmer. Jim Palmer is just doesn't give a crap anymore. I love it. Oriole legend from back in the day. Question number two. Before Gavin Williams on Monday, it had been 20 years since a Guardian/Indians pitcher had 11 or more strikeouts in a postseason game. Is that too much or not enough for Mr. Baseball? Metaphor Kyle.
5: I'm going to say it with confidence. That is not enough.
0: Let's find out. Look at you. You are Mr. Baseball. The last to do it was the rotund Bartolo Colon, who was the hero of our lame jokes for many years. The fat
5: like pitcher. The round mound.
0: Yeah, the round mound of throwing the ball down. That was 27 years ago. Wow, 1999 was 27 years ago. That's pretty crazy. Question number three. Here we go. You're doing great, Metaphor Kyle. Question three. There are 8 receivers in the NFL that have 30 or more receptions so far. Is that too much or not enough?
5: Well, considering CeeDee Lamb just had 16 in the game, I'd say that is not enough.
0: All right, let's find out. Does he sweep the board?
5: Okay.
0: That's all right.
5: I still got one more.
0: You got the damn baseball right. You got the football one wrong. There's only 5.
5: I don't even watch baseball.
0: I know. That's the beauty of the game. Too much or not enough. All the answers. Amon Ross St. Brown of the Lions. JSN of Seattle. Trey McBride and Olave and Lamb. Those are the guys. All right. Moving on. Question number 4 for Metaphor Kyle with the Queen of Hearts with Lorena on deck. There are 4 quarterbacks with 10 or more touchdown passes so far this season in the NFL. Is that too much or not enough? Again, there are 4 quarterbacks with 10 or more touchdown passes so far this season. Is that too much or not enough?
5: That is not enough.
0: You sure about it?
5: There's only 4. I'm certain because I know Josh Allen has 4.
0: No, there's 4 quarterbacks with 10 or more, though. 10 or more touchdown passes.
5: I'm going to say not enough. We're confident.
0: All right, yeah, Mr. Confident over here.
1: Someone give him some laughing gas. Hurry.
0: There's only 2, Kirk Cousins and Brock Purdy. Here we go, question 5. You've got the 2 football one wrong, the 2 football ones are wrong, and the baseball you got right. All right, before week 3, the Steelers had gone 50 straight games without scoring more than 7 points in the first quarter. Is that too much or not enough?
5: That is,
0: chop, chop.
5: 50-50. Call a friend. We're going to say, too much.
0: What's your final answer?
5: Too much.
0: All right, here we go. No, you lost. Oh, you got all the football questions wrong. How does that happen? Kyle, we have a nice parting gift, a lifetime supply of nothing. So when you want nothing, call the Ben Maller Show up. We'll send you nothing. And we'll get that right out to you. And also, round trip to nowhere. So enjoy. That is a metaphor, Kyle. We have the Queen of Hearts with Lorena. We'll get to that. We'll do it next. However, it's the B block. And what hour is it?
4: Number 3.
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6: I'm Andy Lindahl, and good news for the Broncos on the Injury Report. It looks like they're going to have Marvin Mims available this week. He was a full go on Wednesday, a couple more days to get through. Zach Allen, though, did not participate on Wednesday. He was just resting because he's a vet. There are also reports of Jalen Waddle leaving in a boot after the game Sunday. Sean Payton said today he's all good, listed as full. That's your Injury Report. I'm Andy Lindahl.
5: The Ramos Law Denver Broncos Injury Report. Ramos Law, the official injury law firm partner of the Denver Broncos. Here comes week 5 of the NFL.
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And a reminder that NFL Week 5 is almost here. It's a big one, Bears versus Packers. That's Sunday's America's Game of the Week, streaming live on Fox 1. 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

0: What a great start to Love Day.
1: Yes.
0: So happy for Kyle. This just really goes to show you got to shoot your shot. Even if you're in, you know, or under the influence of...
1: Getting your teeth cleaned.
0: Anesthesia.
1: Yeah. He shot a shot on the game, Kyle, and rode the vomit comet.
0: You can't hit everyone, but you miss every shot you don't shoot, right?
1: I've heard that. it's all dating's all a numbers game, right, Lorraine?
0: Yes.
1: It's all a numbers game. Yes. All right. These are actual questions by actual listeners. Will T writes in and says, hey, Lorena, romantic gift ideas outside of the standard flowers, chocolates, dinner, movie, etc. Do you have any?
0: You know, one of the most romantic gifts you can do is when you're just listening in a regular conversation and you hear something that they talk about and then you're out the next day or in the week and you get it.
1: Yeah.
0: You know, you like it's a thoughtful gift because you listen. So I like those type of gifts.
1: All right, so you have to. Yeah. That's very difficult for men to listen, Lorraine. Bad job by you.
0: I know it's a layered response.
1: What's wrong with you?
0: I think it makes it better.
1: Okay, Mike. This is an email question. Mike writes in and says, "Hey, Lorraine, I know you love Disneyland. This, by the way, not a love question, Lorraine. I know you love Disneyland. Is Disney in trouble? They're selling tickets at a discount at Costco."
0: Costco always has good deals on tickets.
1: So apparently, you can save $170 at Disneyland now.
0: Yeah, I got sent a thing today that a regular park ticket is going up to $229.
1: Are you kidding me? Oh, my
0: yeah,
1: God.
0: Yeah, for the most expensive top-tier day.
1: Oh, my God. That is pretty wild.
0: Yeah, it's crazy.
1: You're addicted, though. You love it. That's your thing. Ferg Dog writes in and says, how long do I have to pretend to like a girl's show before I can put my foot down and say we're watching cartoons and that's fine?
0: You know, sometimes you kind of get into it. Give it a shot. But you know what? You don't have to watch it. You can fall asleep, you know?
1: All right. Truck Stop Fungus writes in and says, hey, Lorena, I would like to renew my vows with the old battle axe. Would the largest truck stop in the USA, Iowa 80 Truck Stop in Walcott, Iowa, be more romantic than a wayside rest in Nebraska?
0: Oh my gosh, could you imagine a truck stop wedding? You could have all the trucks lined up and they could give you like a truck salute, you know?
1: A truck salute.
0: That would be so cool.
1: I've never been to Iowa. That would be a place to go. The largest truck stop is in Iowa.
0: I would want to check that out. Yeah.
1: That would be pretty neat to
0: What's
1: do that.
0: The largest size truck they could fit in there, you think?
1: Well, no, it's just the most gas things.
0: Oh.
1: Yeah, it's not that. Yeah. Late night drug tester says, which Nobel Prize category is most attractive to

0: is yours.
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18: The Padres kept their season alive with a home victory over top-seeded Milwaukee 4-3. The

0: Brewers left 11 men on base. Milwaukee still leads the best-of-five division series 2-1. The save to San Diego's Michael King with two scoreless innings. Padres closer Mason Miller is away on paternity leave. The Dodgers won at Atlanta 3-1. Yoshinobu Yamamoto, the winning pitcher, went 7 innings, 10 strikeouts. The save to Edwin Diaz. The loss to the ace of the Braves, Chris Sale, went just 5 innings, 7 strikeouts, but 95 pitches thrown. He allowed 2 homers in the 4th to Kike Hernandez and Freddie Freeman. After the 4th, the Dodger offense went 1-16. Former Dodgers general manager Fred Clair passed away at the age of 91. Former Cleveland pitcher Sam McDowell died at age 84. And former college football coach Dennis Franchione died at age 75. I'm Steve DeSavio.
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1: Well, it's time for a lane change. Welcome in the beginning of another hour of the Ben Maller Show. We are in the air everywhere as we are razoring away the overnight early morning hours here, directing the wind. Which way is the wind blowing? Coast to coast, border to border, and beyond on the vast and unmistakably powerful microphones of FSR emanating live from the pond. We're just a little frog in a big audio pond. Guaranteed human in the world famous Fox Sports Radio studios, where Tree in Chicago has walked the hallways here. 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Very, very important. Now, curmudgeon Wayne from Duluth, who's possibly intoxicated, Monkey Biz Doug from South Korea, and even the higher Glizzy from Rhode Island, they've all said, listen, can you help me out? I need to know more about DraftKings. 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The crown is yours. And I believe it was Mad Jack, who reached out and said, hey, can you let me know where I can watch the big NFL game this week? And I said, listen, Mad Jack, I'll help you out. That would be Fox One. NFL Week 5 is here, and it's a big one. The Bears and the Packers. And it's Sunday's America's Game of the Week. You know it's big. Tom Brady's going to be there. Streaming live on Fox One. Miss it live, and you're just watching a highlight. Catch every play as it happens. Bears, Packers live on Sunday on Fox One. So check it out. Our lead story this hour from the Keystone State. And if you had Eagles All-Pro right tackle playing, Lane Johnson playing this weekend, you're a loser! Lane Johnson abruptly said, bye-bye! Hocus pocus, no focus, because I ain't playing anymore. He retired, he quit, ending a 14-year career, all 14 seasons with the Philadelphia football team. So if you didn't see this, perhaps not. Lane Johnson, 36 years old. He did consider retiring during the offseason and said, I'm going to come back. I want to play one more year, one final season for the Green. And he went back. But the timing is a stunner from down under in Philadelphia, up in arms. Johnson, He was supposed to play against the Rams on Sunday, and he said, ixnay on the play, I ain't playing. And so the Eagles, if you believe the reporting out of Philadelphia, the Eagles did not know until that morning that he wasn't going to play. He was scheduled to start and be in the lineup and all that stuff, and then at the very last minute he said, I ain't playing. Now, Johnson claimed his priorities have changed. Okay. Family stuff, and he needs to focus. Here we go. Wait for it. Wait for it. Big moment. Stop. Mental health. So that is our jumping off point. Johnson played the mental health card from the bottom of the deck. So let us discuss the question. Are the Eagles supposed to just sit there and smile from ear to ear and hand Lane Johnson a bunch of gifts, including a fruit basket, and pretend that losing their all-pro tackle, not to injury, just because he didn't want to play anymore, to quit in October is no big deal? So, again, the Eagles, are they just supposed to smile and pretend like they're okay with all this and that Lane Johnson didn't just quit on them? So I've got Chewbacca, Manhattan Project, and Mel Brooks, three things that have never been connected together until right now. So, and we'll put all these together. We're going to have the gabagool, the baba ganoush, and for Benjamin. Benjamin's very depressed. He had to have some extra jambalaya, and he had to have a lot of that, and some po' boys, and some king cake. He had a big feast there. He was so bummed out because the Saints stink. So, first of all, to answer the question, are the Eagles just supposed to sit there and smile and say, okay, we're fine with this? Yes, that's the way it works. Lane Johnson pulled the emergency brake while the Eagles choo-choo train was moving along. And he said, you know what? I love the French. I know we're playing in London this weekend, the Eagles, but I love the French. I'm going to go on French leave. And that's it. I'm going to leave all my teammates, all of them, to hold the bag. After I had committed to play an entire season, and I said, no, I can't play anymore. I'm not going to play. That's it. So despite abandoning the Eagles, that's what Lane Johnson did. He's not hurt. He just didn't want to play. So abandoning the team, he gets the Chewbacca-approved protective Star Wars shield generators, also known as a hall pass, a total hall pass. Now, why is that? Because society has determined that invoking those two words, mental health, it's the magic bullet of sports. Remember Ben Simmons in basketball? He played the mental health card, which is a nice way to cover for you can't play anymore. You suck. Of course, Ben Johnson, Ben Simmons, rather. Ben Simmons, he had like one or two good years, and that's it. And he's just been stealing money. That's another famous Philadelphia athlete. So to bring it back to Lane Johnson, the Eagles offensive lineman, he's a guy that can play. He just has decided he don't want to play. Now, you can retire after the season. There's a proper way to do this. This is not the proper way to handle your business. And however, when you do say mental health, we have determined, some of you, not me, but you have determined that is an automatic conversation stopper. Nobody is allowed to question, even if it's total bullcrap. The subject is off limits. And for the Eagles, you talk about a slippery slope now for the Philadelphia Eagles. Since Lane Johnson arrived in the Delaware Valley, as Jonathan in Delaware and Fry Daddy know, Philadelphia, when Lane Johnson has played, has a .658 winning percentage. They're 122 wins and 63 losses. When Lane Johnson has been injured or unavailable to play, the Eagles have a .375 winning percentage. And remember, Jalen Hurts is not that good. He's a quarterback who is dependent on the players around him. He doesn't elevate the players around him. They elevate him. And if you have a good offensive line and some decent receivers and a good running back and halfway decent coaching, then you can win a Super Bowl. It happened with the quarterback, Jalen Hurts. However, you start peeling away some of that stuff, it's not that complex. All of a sudden, it becomes problematic. And so the Eagles are 2-2, and they are crossing the Rubicon, otherwise known as the Atlantic Ocean. And they're going to likely, based on what I was told, the former Miami, University of Miami offensive lineman, rookie Markell Bell. Who? Markel Bell will try to hold down the fort. Yes, hold down the fort. So everyone with the Eagles from Nick Sirianni on down will say the prim and proper PR-approved things publicly. However, you got to think privately that Big Dom and all the other big shots there in Philadelphia are furious. They can't say that publicly, but privately, you know they're upset. All right, secondly, staying in Philadelphia, we have another travel kerfluffle. Another travel kerfluffle in the NFL. So Eagles coach Nick Sirianni has made plans to travel to London at the very last minute. He's defending the Eagles' unusual decision. They're going to wait till Friday to fly to England, less than 36 hours before Sunday's game against Jacksonville. The Eagles will practice all week in Philadelphia. They're going to fly on the red-eye flight, from what we're told, on Friday. Take the red-eye, arrive Saturday morning, hold a walkthrough, and then, bam, on Sunday they'll play. Now, Sirianni told everyone who would listen that they've done extensive research, and this is what they decided. He said, quote, "We felt like leaving Friday was best for our team." Philadelphia prioritizing, much like Sean McVay did with the Rams, prioritizing the normal routine. It's all about the routine, rather than try to figure things out on the fly. Because apparently the Eagles are not able to adjust. They have to do things the same way. That's the message from Nick Sirianni. So Sirianni acknowledged the jet lag was considered, but declined to specifically explain why on God's green earth he made this decision. So the question, what exactly did Nick Sirianni's research, I say that research, on last-minute London travel, tell him that common sense did not tell him? So what is it? So this is peak. It is peak NFL. You take something that is uncomplicated, like traveling abroad, very normal. People do it all the time. It's uncomplicated. You then hire not 9, not 10, not 11, not 12. You hire 14 specialist, you create a PowerPoint presentation, and you arrive at the weirdest possible answer. And that is essentially what is going on here. All right. That's essentially what is going on at this point. So Nick Sirianni has turned booking a flight into the Manhattan Project. He really has. Playing travel roulette with a 2-2 football team going the wrong direction. The Eagles' first two decent opponents they played, and even Chicago had their backup quarterback, and the Eagles, they're 2-0 against bad teams and 0-2 against good teams, which seems like a problem. It does. Now, coaches spend all week preaching, you must eliminate distractions, eliminate distractions. And then a guy like Nick Sirianni goes out and manufactures one just for himself, unnecessarily putting himself in position to become the story, right? It is the supreme hubris of the modern industrial complex of professional sports. Sean McVay was guilty of it also. Now it's Nick Sirianni, most famous for playing rock, paper, scissors when he was scouting draft picks for the Eagles, potential draft picks. So it is all the hubris, right? Common sense must now be accompanied by 17 pie graphs, diagrams, charts, consultants, peer-reviewed studies, all that stuff. Apparently, common sense did not survive the peer-reviewed study on travel. So the cycle never changes. It happens all the time. It happens in sports. It happens outside of sports. And nobody knows anything, so it's always, trust the experts. Remember during the pandemic? Trust the experts! Yes. Well, the experts have updated their opinion. Okay, so we'll change our opinion because the experts have exchanged their opinion. Well, now the experts think the previous experts were wrong. So now you trust these experts because those experts didn't know what they were talking about. Okay, makes sense. So if Philly comes out looking like the Walking Dead in London against Jacksonville, they come out looking like the Walking Dead there, Nick Sirianni gets the entire pie, the entire blame pie, right to the face. And mark my words, the NFL will eventually mandate travel guidelines for overseas games. These are supposed to be barnstorming games anyway. They're supposed to be traveling and doing appearances around London and doing some extra work there to promote the NFL. Spread the gospel. The gospel, like missionaries out and about. And these teams showing up at the last minute becomes problematic. Becomes problematic. So I promise you, there will be some changes. They will have at least one of those off-season meetings at a resort. Like, you must arrive 72 hours before playing an international game. Something along those lines. All right, last word to the brain game. What? Yeah. So a Boston University brain injury researcher, must be a fun job, somebody named Chris Nowinski, never heard of him, he is challenging the NFL's use of the Guardian caps. You know the guys that wear the oversized caps where you point at the TV and laugh and say, boy, look at that dumbass. Yeah, there's a few of them. And this guy who studies the brain at Boston University claims that the concussion benefits appear to be a bit of a scam. What? Whoa. Yes. The brain doctor, Nowinski, arguing that the NFL's own peer-reviewed research does not prove that the caps caused a decline in concussions. He said, quote, their own published study shows it wasn't true. He also accused the NFL of failing to correct the messaging, claiming that the highly visible use amounts to virtue signaling by Roger Goodell and the NFL, despite the NFL making it claim that it's safer. They say their own research says no, and that it's just virtue signaling designed to make football appear overall as a safer situation. All right, question. We're going to go thumbs up or thumbs down. So thumbs up or thumbs down. Only two answers available. Thumbs up, thumbs down. Are Guardian caps another example of the NFL selling safety theater? So I'm going to go full thumbs up. Full, standing up loud and proud, full thumbs up on this. The NFL got taken to the cleaners by lawyers. So everything they do just about is how can we avoid downstream liability? And they've already paid out a bunch of money. It's a vending machine that's malfunctioning, and you get whichever you want there with the concussion stuff. So we're going thumbs up. The NFL is out here bragging about the number that was making the rounds was a 50% drop in concussions if you wear the dumb cap there. Its own study could not actually prove that the Guardian caps caused the decline. So they're essentially using the "we think it helped" marketing strategy. We think it helped. It's like a placebo, if you will. Right? It's like they do studies and they say certain people get the medicine, other people get the sugar pill. Well, there are people that get the sugar pill and they enjoy the sugar pill and they think they're getting actual medicine when it's just the mind kind of messing with you and all that stuff. So it's a suspiciously low scientific standard using the "we think it helped" method. Good luck on that. A multi-billion dollar operation. So there you go. And so Roger Goodell from Park Avenue, good old Roger Goodell and his guys, they took a scientific maybe, they recalibrated the scientific maybe into their messaging. So they twisted that around, they moved the doohickey over here, the thingamajig over there, and they sold it like a money-back guarantee. Of course, the reason a lot of companies do money-back guarantees is the vast majority of people do not actually use them because it's a pain in the ass to use them. And so it's that kind of thing. But there are a handful of players. Every game I watch, there's one or two guys, it seems, that bought the sales pitch, and they're running around looking like they're starring in a remake of Mel Brooks' iconic Spaceballs. Actually, they did make a remake not that long ago, Spaceballs 2. Turns out, though, that Rick Moranis, the famous actor from back in the day, also known as Dark Helmet from the Spaceballs family, that... who knew he was the inspiration for the NFL Safety Nation? That character, Dark Helmet, inspired the Guardian cap. Had no idea when I watched that original movie back in the day. It's not about protecting the players. It's about protecting the NFL and the Golden Goose. Because there'll be another lawsuit saying, hey, you know, so. And the ironic thing is they could be sued for these Guardian caps, right? Because the argument is like, well, you sold this as it's safer and it wasn't safer. So now you owe me this amount of money and you have to pay my legal fees. And so it's about protecting the NFL, attempting to protect the NFL. And this has a chance to backfire. But Roger Goodell's concussion messaging remains far more clever in terms of the advertising than any kind of credible solution. This just in, football's a violent sport, people bump heads, and that's what happens. You deal with it. So you can have all the gadgets and gizmos you want out there and the high-tech helmet padding. And the NFL even admits in a couple years there'll be a different kind of helmet. They won't need the Guardian cap anymore. So it's just like low-tech PR is what it is. This is the Ben Maller Show. If you'd like to be part, 877-99 on Fox. That's 877-996-6369. Later this hour, we have Password, the word game of the stars. We'll have that for you coming up in a little bit. Also, Money for Nothing. Money for Nothing. And we have the War of Memes. The War of Memes. We'll get to those stories, and we will do it next. However, live read season, we go to Ventura Boulevard in Sherman Oaks, California, and we see here, let's see, what hour is it? Eeny, meeny, miny, moe. Let's go to Lorena right now, find out at the Lorena Theater.
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0: Show, Fox Sports Radio, as we continue on. Chopping down the overnight hours, and a reminder, Benny versus the Penny returns. Tomorrow we'll have the big Thursday night matchup. I say that in air quotes. What a dog food game that's going to be this week, man. And you realize all the baseball playoffs could end, the divisional round can end today. It's only happened one other time. Everyone's playing baseball today. All the series could end. Otherwise, we're supposed to have some games on Thursday. If the White Sox, Dodgers, Rays, and Brewers win, it's all she wrote. The NFL game, the kickoff of the week, the Bucks and the Cowboys. And Dallas, an 8-point favorite in that game over, last I checked, on DraftKings. If you want to be part of the show, 877-99 on Fox, on X, at Ben Maller. That's at Ben Maller on X. And Lorena is here, FSR.
1: I am here.
0: Look at that right there. That's not a drop, by the way. That's not a drop.
1: Could be.
0: And say hello to her, FSR, the Queen of Hearts, right there. Well, that was last hour, the Queen of Hearts. She's the FSR Tech Queen. By the way, I was thinking of our friend Anthony in Louisiana. Anthony, what do you want us to talk about, Anthony? Anything at all?
2: I like football.
0: Oh, thank you. And Koopa Loop is right over there at a Bronco fan. Your comments can and will be used against you as we're back at it. How about this sweetheart deal? See, Aaron Donald? He missed the game back in week four here, which was this past week, against Philadelphia, because he supposedly had a back injury. Didn't play a single snap. Despite being inactive, he still collected a bonus check for $660,000+ because he has a special provision in his contract. They put some legalese in the contract. The standard NFL per-game roster bonus requires you to be on the 46-man game day roster. Inactive players do not get their roster bonus. However, abracadabra, shazam, Donald had special language put in his contract. He received his per-game bonus as long as he's on the 53-man roster, regardless of whether he actually dresses or plays. So his contract can reach up to $30 million, including there's a $10 million base salary and another $10 million in per-game roster bonuses. So he's getting his money no matter what. Let's go back to the phones, and we'll say hello to, let's see here, eeny, meeny, miny, mo. Let's say hello to Coach Russell. He's got some hot Guardian cap talk. Hello, Coach Russell. Welcome.
3: Hey, good morning, Ben. Yeah, I was getting ready this morning, and you kind of struck a nerve. Whenever the Guardian caps came out, one of the things that they sold was it was just for the protection of the shell of the helmet during the season, and it wasn't. It was always billed as it's not really helping with concussions, but somehow over time, people started believing that. There's no study out there for it. The help and reduction of concussions is basically with the SpeedFlex helmet, the Vices helmet, and now with the Axiom helmet. It's the interior of the helmet. The Guardian cap has nothing to do with any of that. It's just a protective thing so that teams' helmets look good on Friday night, Saturday, or Sunday.
0: Yeah. I'm glad you live in that world. For those that don't know, Coach Russell's a friend of the show. He's a very successful high school coach there, coaches football in Florida. And I remember when I was a kid, there was a guy named Steve Tasker who played for the Buffalo Bills, and he had like a thing on his helmet at one point, like a giant thing on top of it. And that was a million years ago. But there you go. The NFL getting called out, Coach Russell, getting called out.
3: Yep.
0: You know.
3: I just wanted to share that information with you.
0: Well, thank you.
3: But that's straight from the Guardian cap mouth.
0: Yeah. So. All right. I appreciate that. And let me point out, I did not think that would be that controversial. And I'm getting people very upset with me over a Guardian cap. They don't like my position. I don't even know what my position was, but they were upset with me. RPS commentator says, the guy has been the main guy wanting, he's talking about the brain doctor guy, wanting to research dead NFL players' brains for CTE. Chris Nowitzki, according to the RPS commentator, he's been at the forefront of the CTE movement. Says even Queen, the tech queen over there knows. Is that true? Do you know your big brain doctor lady there, Lorena?
1: Yes? No.
0: You're not. All right. But very disappointing.
1: I'll work on my knowledge of that, though.
0: Yeah. It's very important. You need to know a lot about the brain to do overnight talk radio.
1: Yeah.
0: Very important. You're not really
1: qualified. The medulla oblongata.
0: Wow. Let's say hello to Mark on the north end. Marky Mark is one of our favorites. Hello, Mark. Welcome.
4: What's up, Ben? I do want to hold for password, but I do want to comment on these Guardian caps. This sounds awfully familiar from roughly about 6 years ago when we were told wear a mask and stand 6 feet apart. But that didn't work. That didn't work out too well. They just made it up and said, yeah, we'll see if it works. Yeah, we'll go with that.
0: Well, I know. Hearing they did just make it up is just it's insane.
4: They did.
0: And people are still following those rules, by the way, which is just fascinating to me. But
4: I still see people driving by themselves with a mask on. It cracks me up every day.
0: It is wild. Once people are told to do something, even if what they were told was bullcrap, a certain percentage of people will continue to do it. It's pretty wild.
4: Yep.
0: Yeah.
4: Anything to make a buck, man.
0: Yeah, I guess. Well, this could actually backfire, though. If this guy's right, this brain doctor guy, and there's...
4: Well, I think no matter how... If you get hit hard... The way your neck snaps back as well, that also has to do with concussions. It's not the actual blow sometimes.
0: Yeah, if you're worried about getting hurt playing football, you probably should do something else.
4: Exactly. Yeah. If that's the case, why aren't they wearing them in hockey?
0: That's a good point. Yeah, all right. Thank you. All right, there you go. There's hot brain talk. 2% Chance is next. Hello, 2% Chance. Welcome in Alabama.
5: Man, I appreciate it. So someone called and told you that I'm a radio talk show whore, huh?
0: Yeah, I got an email. I think it was an email, actually. No, they didn't call in. And they said they heard you on a bunch of other shows and, like, you're a regular on these other... I would do whatever you want. I'm not paying you. You call whoever you want. I don't care. It doesn't affect me. A lot of these guys are addicted to calling other shows. Blind Scott's called every show in the world. What?
5: Wouldn't that guy make him, like, a talk show listening whore? Because he's hearing me on all these shows, so he must be listening to them all. I call a couple shows, Covino and Rich, and one other one. But anyways, man, I think Nick Sirianni, he was at the park, and he heard that the little kid singing London Bridge is falling down, and he just got scared, man. I think that's why he's delaying on going over there. You know what I mean? I can't think of any other reason what his deal is not to go. And
0: well, did you know? Here's a fun fact. Did you know that London Bridge, do you know where the actual London Bridge is?
5: Paris?
0: No, it's in Lake Havasu City, Arizona.
6: Fun fact.
5: What?
0: Yeah, the 19th century bridge from London was transported and rebuilt in Arizona. Yeah. I'm not making that up, by the way. I'm not. It's a fun fact. I'm not making that up. That's legit.
5: Man.
0: So. I must have been a pain in the ass to bring that over.
1: Yeah, and the bridge that's near where the London Bridge was in London is not the London Bridge.
0: It's a fake. It's a fake. It's a fraud. It's a fraud.
1: It's just a bridge in London, but not the London Bridge.
0: All right. Any other hot takes here? We good? You good on the hot takes?
5: One more take. Alabama, we got our quarterback. He looks like a stud. We're going to steamroll Georgia, and I think we have a chance to go all the way. We have a chance, a 2% chance.
0: 2%. Oh, because you are 2% chance. That's right. Yes. Thank you. All right. Let's say hello to Marcel in Brooklyn. Hello, Marcel. Welcome.
7: Oh, good morning, Ben. And here's the player of the morning. I will get to that for you in just a bit. But in the meantime, let's get right down clear. This is family-friendly sports radio. We're always talking sports, not talking politics or anything else, but we're talking sports. And I guarantee it for it.
0: Yeah, all right, well, we have callers that want to say hello to you. Caller, you're on the... Oh, my God. Caller, you're on the air. Hello, caller.
7: Yeah, caller,
8: good morning.
7: Show.
8: Good morning, Marcel. How are you? Mike the Leprechaun.
7: What the heck is this?
0: So, Marcel. Mike the Leprechaun has a proposal he would like to make to you.
7: It's Mike the Losercon, Ben. Wake up!
8: Okay, Marcel, calm down. You're great. You're the best. Anyway, Marcel, did you change your diaper this morning yet?
7: No!
8: Okay.
7: Can you believe that? Idiot.
8: Please.
0: Marcel, the correct answer is no, I don't wear a diaper. I
7: don't
0: can't
7: wear a diaper.
0: Exactly.
7: I was a baby, Get used to it. I'm a teenager.
0: All right, all right. This is a preview of what's
8: going to happen.
0: You're not a team. All right. I don't. What did he say? Did he just say what I think he said?
8: He said I'm a team. He did.
0: Aren't you in your Marcel. 30s, Marcel? Right?
7: Yeah. Yes. I'm turning 33 in 2 weeks.
0: Yeah. All right.
1: Happy almost birthday.
7: Why, thank you, Lorena. You're the best. Lorena. You're the real one.
8: Lorena, my birthday is coming up as well.
0: Make the proposal. You're wasting my time.
8: Okay, Marcel. Verbal octagon for you next week. You better get into training.
7: Absolutely not.
0: Oh, he's
7: going to be doing it right now.
0: He's turning you down. Why not next? How about a week from today? Next Wednesday. How about that?
7: Oh, put me in.
8: Ben, it's because I beat him last time. So he's scared.
0: All right, hold on a sec here. Let me check with my expert here, senior member in the Maller Militia. Caller, do you think this would be a good matchup here? Mike the Leprechaun and Marcel in Brooklyn, Blind Scott.
6: No, but I would like to express my interest in, and I'd like to tell Marcel this, the NFL male cheerleader, there's Jeremy Quinton and Napoleon. Now, one thing about the NFL male cheerleader that makes me the most excited is they are sashay when they dance.
0: All right, hold on a sec here. Marcel, are you excited about the NFL's male cheerleaders?
7: What? No, it's for females, not the males.
1: Someone has to lift the girls in
0: Scott,
1: the air.
0: Scott, Marcel does not seem excited about the male cheerleaders in the NFL.
6: Well, if Jeremy Greer, or I like the older one for the Rams, Napoleon, is listening right now, me and Marcel would like to go to Chili's in Reading, Massachusetts with them.
0: All right. Marcel, you've just been invited to Chili's with the male cheerleaders and Blind Scott.
7: What? I don't think so. This is for family-friendly restaurants only, not the male cheerleaders.
0: You ever been to Chili's back in the day? No?
7: Oh, I've never been to Chili's all in my life, Derek.
0: Really? Never eaten a Chili's?
7: But I was a little member of our family.
0: All right. Interesting. So, Scott, you don't think that'll be a good matchup, Scott? Blind Scott and Mike the Leprechaun and Marcel? You don't think that'll work, huh?
6: No, I think Mike the Leprechaun has actually ruined sports radio completely. He's absolute garbage. He should go and take care of his chicken. And just
0: all right, hold on a sec. Mike the Leprechaun, you've been accused of ruining sports radio.
8: Blind Scott, I thought we were friends, but so what? I offer humor. Where have you been for the past 2 months? Blind Scott?
6: Are you talking to me? Dude, I hope
8: you're Blind Scott, Blind Scott, where have you been for the past 2 months on the radio?
6: Dude, we're not friends. I hate you, man. I don't know what you're looking for me, but don't ever say my name ever again. That's not my name, Blind Scott, actually, either. And one more thing I'd like to express, that the art of male cheerleading dancing is liberal arts, and I love it so much. It gives me butterflies in my stomach. Marcel, if you don't say, like male cheerleaders, I don't know what you call yourself, dude.
0: All right. Marcel, do you have butterflies when you watch in your stomach when you watch male cheerleaders?
7: The answer is, unacceptably, no.
0: All right. Very good.
7: No can do.
0: Well, we've accomplished a lot. We think we've scheduled the Verbal Octagon for next Wednesday. That would be
7: a week from today.
0: 14th of October. We believe we've done that, which is exciting. All right. Very good there.
7: But in the meantime, don't have much time for the TV picks. We'll do that too. But in the meantime, the player of the morning,
0: here we go,
7: representing for your Los Angeles Dodgers, is Yoshinbu Yamamoto. He's got ten strikeouts instead.
0: Say it one more time for those in the back of the room, please.
7: Yoshinobu Yamamoto. That's his name.
0: Are you saving that? You good? All right, thank you.
1: I'm on it.
0: Marcel, I love you. I think
7: you're a real one.
0: You're my bro. All right, I got to go, but thank you. Yeah, there it is. What's it? Oh, my God. Jesus. So good. Marcel. New spin on Yoshinobu Yamamoto. It is just absolutely great. Well, C.J. Gardner-Johnson upset with Mike Vrabel. He's gone to social media. There's a battle of the memes as Vrabel trolled the man, the myth, the legend, C.J. Gardner-Johnson. So he shot back with the cryptic meme war, which I always love. You can try to figure out what they meant. Coming up, Password, the word game of the stars. You want to play Password, call right now, 877-99 on Fox. Password is next. However, it is the B block, and what hour is it? Let's see.
1: Number four.
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2: 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The word game of the stars. Here's Ben Maller.
0: Here we go. This portion of the show made possible by our friends at Fox One. NFL Week 5 is here, and it's a big one. Bears versus Packers. 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
0: Streaming live. The Bears on Fox One. Miss it live? You're just watching a highlight. Catch every play as it happens. Bears Packers live on Fox One. Let's welcome in our contestants. We have FaZe from Chicago. Hello, FaZe.
4: Green Bay sucks. Green Bay sucks.
0: Who would you like to partner up with, FaZe?
4: Let's go with you, Ben.
0: All right, we're in it to win it. And we have Eeny, Meeny, Miny, Mo. Hollering James is going to play. Hello, Hollering James.
5: Boo, Chicago! Bad news bears!
0: James, don't make me regret this. Who do you want to partner up with, James?
5: I want to partner up with Coop, my best friend.
0: All right, good luck, Coop. God bless you. All right, Jed.
3: I really thought you were going to pick me.
0: I know. You didn't.
5: Oh, Lorena, you got to sit this one out.
0: Okay, let's... Oh, wow. Look at that tough guy, James. Here we go. A list of words 1 to 10. FaZe, get the party started, please, sir. Pick a number 1 to 10.
4: Number 1.
0: James, try not to fart. Let's go with... actually, this is not as easy as I thought it would be. Let's go with, boy, there's a couple. How about gridlock?
4: Stuck?
0: What'd he say?
6: It's stuck.
4: Stuck?
0: No. All right, go ahead, Coop.
6: All right, James, let's go with band.
5: Say it again?
6: Band.
5: Band?
6: Yep, B-A-N-N-E-D, band.
0: You can't spell.
5: Tie up?
6: No.
0: Now, how about clogged?
6: Ooh, that's a good one.
0: FaZe, clogged.
4: Clogged.
0: What?
4: Jam? I don't know.
0: No.
6: How about this, James? Swatted. Swatted.
0: No chance.
5: Smack?
6: No.
0: How about, I'll follow that. Shot. S-H-O-T.
4: I don't know, bro.
0: Come on.
6: Tried to piggyback off my clue.
0: It was blocked. The word was, you're all blocked. Everybody is blocked. You're all blocked. You're blocked. You're blocked. 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
18: The Dodgers lead their NL Division Series 2-1 after winning at Atlanta 3-1. Home runs in the fourth inning for Kike Hernandez and Freddie Freeman off loser Chris Sale, who lasted just 5 innings, 95 pitches. The win to Yoshinobu Yamamoto, who went 7 innings with 10 strikeouts. San Diego's on the board, down 2-1 to top-seeded Milwaukee. The Padres stayed alive with a 4-3 victory. The save to Michael King with 2 scoreless innings. Padres closer Mason Miller is away on paternity leave. Ravens quarterback Lamar Jackson with his sprained ankle is not likely to play Sunday night at Atlanta, according to NFL Network. Seattle decided not to sign running back Joe Mixon after his physical with the foot injury. Tampa Bay kicker Chase McLaughlin missed practice with a groin and hip injury. Eagles tackle Lane Johnson retired. And in the NHL, overtime victories for Buffalo and Toronto. I'm Steve DeSager.

0: between two walls. It's two pros and a cup of Joe.
1: Oh boy, yeah.
0: Jonas Knox.
2: 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Funny how?
0: Brady Quinn.
3: Well, that's brilliant.
0: College Football Hall of Famer LeVar Arrington.
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0: It's two pros and a cup of Joe.
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0: Live from the Fox Sports Radio studios. Here's Brady Quinn, LeVar Arrington, and Jonas Knox.
7: This guy ever going to change his song? Oh, my gosh.
8: Oh, boy. One of them days.
7: Same song. Jeez.
8: Going to be one of them days. All right. Buckle up, everybody.
7: I just figured we'd make it hour one, you know? Because I do it hour two every day.
8: So. First of all.
7: I just figured I'd shoot first, you know? Oh, my gosh.
8: Did you put in your song request? I got lit up for my first one that I had, and so I changed it. This is my new one.
9: I'd like to chime in here because, to Jonas's point, his songs sound a little bit different with each one. Yours is very distinct, and it just stands out. So it feels like we've had that one for a while. I don't know how long it's been, but...
8: What do you want?
9: Jonas's are all like some version of rock.
7: It does sound exactly the same, just a little different.
9: Someone's grabbing.
7: I don't even care. I don't even care. I'm just going to make sure I shoot at both of y'all's songs at the start of y'all's hour. That's all. I don't even care.
8: Well, listen, if we all want to change it, we could change it. I mean, I got banger after
7: banger. When
8: y'all
7: say y'all want to change them, then I'm going to put in my song request to change it.
8: All right. Well, hopefully everybody listening.
9: So that goes.
7: That's how that goes.
8: doesn't change the show. Because we've got two pros and a cup of Joe, and we got a good one for you here on a Wednesday morning. We got Petros Papadakis coming up later on. We got all sorts of shenanigans over a 3-hour stretch here as we take you all the way up until 9 a.m. Eastern Time, 6 o'clock Pacific. 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So, kind of a strange timing and something that popped up and I think caught everybody by surprise yesterday in the NFL was the retirement of Lane Johnson of the Philadelphia Eagles, a guy who's a multiple-time All-Pro, multiple-time Pro Bowler, multiple-time Super Bowl winner. Had kind of alluded to the fact that this was probably going to be his last year. And then here we are a month into the season and, Lane Johnson announces his retirement from the NFL. And, you know, in his statement and his explanation as to why he was deciding to retire, he cited mental health. There's been stuff about, you know, family priorities, his son getting older, his parents maybe being ill that was talked about during the course of the season. So you hope for his sake that everything is fine on his end or that, you know, he can get taken care of whatever needs to be taken care of. But on the football side of it, you know, that's a big loss for Philly in a season where things have not gone right so far.
9: Yeah, I mean, look, he had a Lisfranc injury last year, and I told you guys I dealt with that before. I couldn't imagine how much it would, you know, impact a bigger guy too, in the way you walk and move and everything else. You know, and he had kind of sat out. I want to say 2 weeks ago, and then I think it, you know, just it digs at you for a while. I mean, he's a guy who's played in the trenches for so long. He's a physical guy. He's a you know, an emotional guy, the type of guy that's like the leader of that offensive line in ways. And I think one of the comments that resonated was like, if you can't do it the way, like, you know, or to 100% of his ability, then he's like, you know, and as far as what his team needs and his coaches, everyone else, and what that position deserves, then he's like, I got to step away from it. So it's completely understandable. If this is truly it for him, I want to congratulate him on an incredible career. He's been one of the best at his position. So it's tough to watch him go, but at the same time, it's understandable. I mean, and I don't know how much this season and the way things are going plays a role in it. It feels like it's more of just a personal decision, and maybe there's a part of him that's like, yeah, maybe I shouldn't have gotten into this season in the first place.
7: Yeah, that's kind of where I kind of thought about it. In my mind, when you're a leader and you're an established vet, those are always my team first type of guys. And so when I heard the news and I saw it, I mean, the first thing I thought was what you said, Jonas. I hope he's okay, or I hope whatever's going on in his life will be okay, whether it's, you know, something extended, if it's him directly. I think it establishes to me, knowing how team guys first are, how important it is for him to be present for whatever that is that he needs to be present for. I don't think this is okay, I've gotten into the season. It's not what I expected, or maybe I shouldn't have started this season. I think it's something that's pulling him away from the game because, you know, guys like him, they'll tough out the season. Like, I'll finish it out for my guys. I'll finish it out. Cause just as much as you may say family on this side means a lot to you, I think some guys take the whole family in the locker room, you know, not letting them down, matters quite a bit too. And so not knowing exactly what it is, I wish him the best. I wish him well. And if it is something just as really maybe as simple as I need to be present for my kid. I raise kids and my kids are young adults and one is still preteen. I don't know how old his children are, but the things that you have to be present for if you have multiple kids is a lot. The things that you have to, if you're trying to be a steady, proper parent and know what's going on with your kids, because raising kids today is way more challenging than it's ever been because of technology and the influences and how easy those influences can be in your home and with your kids. I respect it, even if it's just as simple as I need to be a present parent. So there's sometimes things happen in life that show you that the job that you have, the sport that you play, is truly indeed just that. You know, he's played long enough. He's made enough money and to have to step away for whatever reasons that he chose to have to step away from. I think it's a total legit reason behind why he stepped away versus, you know, my body doesn't feel well. Even if there is a tad bit of mental health involved. I mean, I can recall my last year in Washington, it was a mental health year. And if there was ever a year to walk away, it's probably the reason why when I got hurt the next year, I just left the game. So maybe he's going through some things that where the challenge of getting up and going in every single day versus whatever it is that he's going to embark upon and endeavor on right now, which might be sleep. It might just be sleep. You know, whatever it is, I wish him the best. He has nothing to be ashamed of. He has nothing to frown down on. And hopefully I'm sure some of his teammates know the whole story or most of it. I hope that they're okay with it and they're all right. And, you know, they move on, you know, in a healthy manner.
8: In part of his statement, Lane Johnson wrote, quote, "I deeply wanted to gut it out one more year, take the field with my brothers for one last season. But after a lot of reflection, I realized that my personal and family priorities have changed. Right now, it's critical I focus on my mental health. I owe it to my teammates, coaches, the organization, and the fans to have my head and heart 100% in the game. And right now, my heart is telling me that it's time to say goodbye to football." So, yeah, it just seems like there's a pull elsewhere, and he's got to go tackle that and take care of business there, and that, you know, supersedes anything going on the football field. Now, one of his teammates, Jordan Mailata, spoke yesterday on WIP in Philadelphia about the retirement and was still trying to gather his thoughts as the news came out.
1: It's heavy to deal with right now. I'm still processing my emotions, let alone, you know, also trying to remember all the times we had, a lot of memories to unpack, you know, when I think about Lane, and I just think about how much I'm going to miss him.
8: That guy could talk about anything.
9: I get knocked down, and I get up again. You're never going to get me down.
8: He could talk about anything, and it's just this soothing.
7: You'd be interested.
8: Yeah, it's just the soothing tone, man. There's just
7: you just lay on the lay on the floor with your hands on your face.
8: Yeah, whatever, know, man. You know,
7: just listening to him.
8: Read a menu
7: up
8: to me, please. You know, whatever you can do.
9: Can we get it one more time? Can we get us the accent one more time?
1: It's heavy to deal with right now. I'm still processing my emotions, let alone, also trying to remember all the times we had. A lot of memories to unpack, you know, when I think about Lane, and I just think about how much I'm going to miss him.
7: You know, he's not passed on. You know, he's a phone call away. You know, you don't have to try to remember all of the memories. You just give him a call. Hey, you remember when we had them Bears that one night? All you gotta do is give him a call.
8: Yeah, they played for a long time together. You know, it's not ever gonna be the same. You know, they're not gonna spend as much time together. You know, road trips, locker room stories, being on the field. I mean,
9: here it is. A little Chumbawamba. They're Australia, right? Get knocked down. We're all get up again.
8: Is this from the Bluey soundtrack? This is awesome.
7: The what?
8: Can you play his comments just while the music's going? Just see if it syncs up right.
9: Wait, are they British? I thought they were Australian.
1: Right now, I'm still processing my emotions, let alone,
8: man, I don't care what they are.
1: We're trying to remember all the times we had, a lot of memories to unpack, you know, when I think about Lane, and I just think about how much I'm going to miss him.
9: Yeah, we can't do it. We can't. I'm pretty sure Chumbawamba's British.
8: Yeah, but they could be Vietnamese.
9: That backfired.
8: Hey, that sounded Australian or New Zealand. Enough. That's fine.
7: It's close guys enough.
8: Yeah, whatever.
7: What's more uncomfortable is the way Jonas's body, you know, body language is right now, listening to him talk. You know, it's uncomfortable, Jonas.
8: What are you talking about? How would you know?
7: Wait, hold on now. Don't do that. Don't do that. Don't do that. don't be that guy.
8: What do you mean?
7: Don't be that guy.
8: I hear the accent. I think of the same thing.
7: Because I didn't see your face yesterday, by the way. All right, since you want to do that, I didn't see your face.
8: Damn.
7: On camera. I didn't see your face. You weren't in, but I didn't see your face. So don't do that.
8: By the way, I really thought they were Australian. That is shocking.
7: It's close enough. I just feel like, you know, the like Netherlands, you know, is that Europe? That might be Europe.
8: Sure.
7: London, Austria. There's just certain places. They sound close. I mean, there's obviously differences, but it still sounds close. You know, sounds close.
8: Yeah. Well, our friends listening in Australia, if you are offended by anything that we said,
7: why?
8: Blame Brady. He's the one who brought it up. I mean, we're talking about a guy's going through a lot, and he's retiring, and a teammate's broken up about it, and Brady calls for Chumbawamba to be
9: played. Well, yeah, I thought it was an inspirational song, and I thought it fit the moment. I was dead wrong. They're British. They're not Australian. And by the way, if you are offended by that, you can kiss my ass. I really don't care.
8: Oh, jeez.
9: Right?
8: Have a heart.
9: That's how I feel about it. I'm more concerned about Lane Johnson right now than us playing Chumbawamba to Jordan Malata's soundbite.
8: I do.
7: How do we make it about this?
8: By the way, I do wonder, and you made mention of this, if they were in a better spot to start the season, you know, I do wonder if there would be more of an appeal in wanting to, you know, maybe stick around a little longer.
7: Because they're not in a bad spot.
8: They're not in a good spot. They don't look good at all.
7: They don't look good, but internally, they're not in a bad spot. If you don't look good, you're still second in the NFC East. I mean, you could turn it around.
8: They won a Super Bowl.
7: And it's
8: Bowl.
7: Not even about turn. You can play better.
8: They're one of the best teams over the past 5-6 years in the NFL. They've been to a couple of Super Bowls, won a Super Bowl, and the fan base is miserable.
7: They're miserable. They're just miserable, though.
8: Okay.
7: If you're not winning, if you're not winning in Philly, they're upset. If you're not winning in, I told you, Penn State has the mix of the most intense wildest ass fans that you could possibly have. Philadelphia, bro, they're miserable if they're not winning. It doesn't matter. Period. Like, forget your feelings. F your feelings. Win.
8: Hey, if they're Yinzers in Pittsburgh, what are they called in Philly?
7: It's different. Ots. Aki, you know. It's a tremendously large Muslim, you know, population. Ak.
8: Really?
7: Mm-hmm.
8: Huh. No idea.
7: Yeah.
8: Well,
7: might be cultural, though, but Yinzers is more kind of, Yinzers is kind of cultural, too, because that's not really like Ike and, you know, stuff like that. That's Pittsburgh slang. Ak is like Philly slang.
8: What about Quakers?
7: You could use that.
8: Okay.
7: In some spaces, just like you could use, you know, the Polish word. I don't even know if you can say it anymore.
8: Probably not.
7: The Polish word, you know, the guy who, at the end.
8: Guy who played for Georgia.
7: Okay. Yeah, yeah. There you go.
8: Yeah.
7: There you go. I don't know if you can say that anymore. I'm not going to say it, but, so that's a cultural thing, but yeah, Quakers, what's the other one? That they don't use electricity.
8: Oh, Amish?
7: That's both sides. Amish is both sides.
8: Yeah.
7: Yeah.
8: Ohio too, right?
7: Yeah, it goes in Ohio. Right. Like Shippensburg, stuff like that.
9: Yeah, just the entire state. That's right. Yep.
8: All right.
7: Is it the entire state?
9: There's
7: a lot of Amish in Ohio.
9: There's some pockets. There's not that many.
7: Yeah. Right. Pockets. I think we have like the largest. Don't we? We have one of the largest.
9: I believe PA does.
7: Yeah.
9: I believe PA does.
7: Yeah.
8: When you drive by an Amish, do you just lean out the window and wave your phone at him? Like, ha ha, hey, look at here.
7: Bro, like 2 years ago, I went to see a space where I was going to do some activations, and it's like an hour away from State College. And when we pulled into the town where it was at, bro, I saw so many buggies and carts. I saw carts parked at like mini marts. With the horses tied outside. Crazy, bro. And them horses be moving, bro. I be like, man, I wonder if they get tired. Like, they be moving them buggies, man. The one turned into the mart. He turned the horse into the mart and like, he like cruised up to the joint where you wrap the little lead around the the wood.
8: Do they have, they listen to music on those carts? They have like a JLab speaker at least? Like anything?
7: No.
8: So you just gotta.
7: No. They don't use electricity.
8: Just
7: man.
8: The clickety clack of the horse's feet, and that's all you got, huh? Boring.
7: You get that time where you get to walk away. I mean, they say the younger ones be like stashing away like electronics and like phones and stuff like that.
8: But contraband.
7: They gotta go away to go do it.
9: Yeah, there you go. Yeah. There you go.
8: Good. Good for
9: them. Just trying to find a way to get it done. And for the ones who get it done, Grainger offers access to over a million products and the scale to deliver when and where you need them. The right tools and supplies are never far away. 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
8: It is Two Pros and a Cup of Joe here on Fox Sports Radio. LeVar Arrington, Brady Quinn, Jonas Knox with you. So we will have, again, the usuals coming up later on. We got another edition of In Case You Missed It. We've got our midweek awards, Petros Papadakis in Hour 3. We've got the leftovers. All of it is yours here on this three-hour extravaganza. Up next, though, somebody's pushing back. They're not happy. They feel like they have been unfairly treated in the world of sports. We will discuss. That's going to be yours right here on FSR. But look, we talk sports every morning, but what's helping us get through those early alarms, those long commutes, those busy days? It is JLab. 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
5: Happy, they feel like they've been targeted. 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The Bears versus the Packers, Sunday's America's Game of the Week, streaming live on Fox One. 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Bears Packers live on Fox One. So the two officials who got punished for their actions over the weekend, you had a guy who got upset about, you know, running into a player for the Vikings, Adrian Hill. He yelled at him to get back to the huddle. He got suspended a game. LeVar's guy, Jeff Seaman, he was suspended for 2 games for saying F you to Trey McBride. Well, the NFL Referees Association, not happy about the punishments that were handed out. The executive director, Scott Green, had the following to say, quote, NFL officials have a responsibility to conduct themselves professionally on the field, and the actions in these incidents fell short of the standard. Accountability matters, but that should not result in discipline that is excessive or inconsistent with established precedent. Officials are routinely subjected to high-charged interactions and, at times, verbal abuse from players and coaches. While that never excuses misconduct by an official, it should be dismissed as simply part of the game, and it shouldn't be dismissed as simply part of the game, rather. The league expects the highest level of professionalism from its officials, and it should demand the same from everyone on the field. We will defend the principle that discipline must be fair, consistent, and proportionate. Holding officials accountable while ignoring or minimizing the conduct directed at them is neither fair nor an effective way to address the issue. We look forward to working with the league and the NFLPA toward that shared goal. So they're going to try and get these.
6: He's not lying, by the way. He's not wrong.
5: Okay. I mean,
6: well, go ahead, Q.
7: I really don't have, you know, much on it. I mean, the situation is what it is. I think it's been pretty laid out. You know, the officials are going to get fired up at times, and, you know, you'd like to not have that be the case, but they're human. It's going to happen. It's not like this is an issue that's going to change moving forward. You know, you're looking for the right temperament of officials, but to be honest, oftentimes officials, it's hard to find them. It sounds weird to admit, but it's not as easy to find officials as you would think. And they've been trying their best to, you know, increase their compensation, increase everything else. But there's a lot of public scrutiny that goes along with it. There's a lot of flack that these guys get for the job that they do, even if they're doing their job the right way 98% of the time. So it's a tough spot for these guys to be in. And these are going to be outlier incidents that happen from time to time. I'm not really sure, you know, what else to take from it.
6: Well, what I take from it is it gave the spokesperson the opportunity to raise other issues. And those are the issues that we were kind of talking about and highlighting yesterday. It's like the communication within pro sports, the communication within certain levels of sports, college is included. The way players and coaches communicate is very volatile. It's crass. It's vulgar. I mean, how many times have we seen a coach chew a referee out on the sideline? How many times? I just saw Dan Quinn do it this last game.
5: Yeah,
6: I just saw him do it.
5: And they've been flagged for it.
6: And you could read his lips. He's not getting suspended. Why is he not getting? If we're holding people to the level of being professional and how they communicate, let's be clear. There's not very many. I can't think of very many other than like maybe a construction site. Maybe if you're a trash man or whatever it may be, you know, I don't know. I can't think of very many professions where coaches can interact with the players in the way that they do. The things that they say to the players, I can't think of too many professions where that would be acceptable, where HR wouldn't have been involved with the first two words that came out, let alone the last of an entire paragraph and then the next paragraph. And I mean, just some of the things that you hear coaches say is wild. It's wild. And I think it raises something like this, raises the opportunity for somebody to say it. And that's what I think, that's what I take away from it is, do you now have to open up a larger conversation? If you're going to suspend a referee for saying F you or F off to a player on the field, if you're going to suspend him, then how are you going to handle when the player's dog cuts him out or when the coaches and the cameras love getting it on film, by the way. That's a part of, it's a part of baseball. It's a part of sport in general. Sometimes the way these leaders of teams are allowed to communicate with, almost like the stripes is almost like some way, somehow a de facto clown. Like you're allowed to clown a referee.
5: That's correct.
6: It's almost crazy fun to watch, you know, get all up in his face and you see the spit coming all out of his mouth when he's telling him how it's a wrong call and you didn't make the right call. Like we make jokes about it and it's something to laugh at until a referee gets fired for saying F off.
5: Okay.
6: Now it's a conversation.
5: All right. So Liam Cohen, Mike Vrabel, recent examples of coaches who had a back and forth with officials and got flagged 15 yards. And so I look at it and I go, well, if you're not going to suspend an official for, and by the way, this statement, all this reads to me is, well, it's unfair that we got caught on camera doing it. That's all this reads to me. And the idea that the official is, you know, going to sit there and say F you. So what is the team supposed to do? What is your punishment for an official? They get 15 yards? Like, what, do they have to stand 15 yards away from the call now? Like, I don't know. How do you punish them?
6: So 15 yards versus a game check or a game suspension, which I would assume if you got suspended for a game, you're not getting paid for that game. So you're going to suspend a referee for a game, but a coach or a player only gets 15 yards.
5: Because I don't think it's about the act itself. Yeah, people drop F-bombs all the time in games. Like, everybody knows that. And this is clearly not the first time this guy has felt comfortable enough to say F you to a player. This is clearly not the first time he let it fly. But I also think that this is a larger conversation about the integrity of the game. And the NFL doesn't want it to look like officials are so emotional that if you get under their skin, that it could affect the way they call the games. And
6: that's,
5: I think,
6: hogwash.
5: Well, I think a lot of this has to do with it's the game. I think a lot of this has to do with people being concerned about gambling being involved, everything being on the up and up. You hear it more and more nowadays. Everybody's real touchy.
6: Bruh, I would be happier knowing that referees is keeping it all the way a buck on the football field. if it had to do with gambling.
5: Yeah, I think it's the optics of it.
6: Get out of my face.
5: It's the optics of it.
6: I think that's over. The way you're stating it is so overblown, bro. Like, on everything, the communication lanes are the communication lanes, and how people communicate sometimes is how they communicate. And that's a part of the environment that football has created. To sit there and be like, oh, the integrity. Then the integrity should be thrown off for the coaches and the players doing it.
5: Yeah, but they're not calling the game. They're not supposed
6: to. They're not a part of the game.
5: Yes, but they're trying to win games. They're not trying to determine the outcome of a game when they're supposed to be calling it down the middle.
6: So let's justify the fact that they're able to do what they want to do, how they want to do it. But the referees are not that are a part of the game as well are supposed to be held to a different standard.
5: And let me tell you something. You telling me that it's overblown. All right.
6: It is.
5: Like, when did you become the judge on whether or not something is overblown or underblown or blown the right way when it comes to this conversation?
6: Because I'm aware of how overblown things can be and how underblown they can be.
5: Okay. Well, I'm not.
6: Up and down.
5: So I just want to point out here that the referees have no argument here. All right. Now, Adrian Hill.
6: What you're pointing out.
5: Adrian Hill.
7: He's really passionate about this subject, man.
5: Adrian.
6: Yeah, that's crazy to me. This is crazy.
5: Okay.
7: I mean, here's the thing is, some of the language and how they speak, it sounds like my in-laws, you know? Like, they just toss around the F-bomb a decent amount. You know, that's how some people communicate, you know? Yeah.
6: And you're in the environment. Do we know how long this referee has been reffing for, Mr. Instigator? Like, stop making the instigator face, Doc. How long has this man been refereeing for? Huh? The instigator phase?
5: What's the instigator phase?
6: What you're doing right now? What you're doing exactly right now?
5: Listen, now I feel attacked.
7: You know what face it is? Okay. I'll tell you exactly what it is. It's the face Jack Nicholson makes.
6: Yes.
7: From his character in The Departed. His eyes kind of raise up, and his eyes get big, and his eyebrows raise up, his eyes get all big, and he goes, yeah. And he looks a little bit psychotic.
6: That is the Shining? Look.
7: Yeah. No. The Departed.
6: Okay. Yeah. It's been a while for me. All right. That's the face he made, and that with the little devilish grin. Yeah. That's what
5: Listen, Adrian Hill, you got an argument. All right. Even him and the Vikings player Wilson, laughed about it afterwards. Like, oh, listen, I was just trying to explain. Like, if you want to say, all right, look, he just told the guy to get back to the huddle. That's fine. He didn't yell "F you" to him multiple times on camera. That was caught when Trey McBride didn't do anything. That shows a guy that's too emotional to be able to do his job.
6: Oh, when Trey McBride didn't do anything.
5: He didn't do anything. What did he do?
6: Oh, God. All right.
5: That just shows a guy that's too emotional.
6: How about that just shows you that's his communication pattern at times.
5: It's got to be better.
6: And
5: he's going to have 2 games to think about it. So I hope you're happy, buddy. Clean up your mouth.
6: They suspended him 2 games?
5: Yeah, 2 games. Clean up your mouth, Seaman. By the way,
6: Dang.
5: We are brought to you in part by DraftKings.
6: I caught Lorena's attention.
5: The football season is heating up, and every week feels bigger with DraftKings. DraftKings is now live in all 50 states, one app, all the football nationwide right now. 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All right, it's coming up next here. Somebody is explaining.
7: Tell us.
5: Yeah, they are explaining.
7: Yeah.
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7: It's a good tease.
5: And I got news for you. 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
15: I'm Andy Lindahl, and good news for the Broncos on the Injury Report. It looks like they're going to have Marvin Mims available this week. He was a full go on Wednesday, a couple more days to get through. Zach Allen, though, did not participate on Wednesday. He was just resting because he's a vet. There are also reports of Jalen Waddle leaving in a boot after the game Sunday. Sean Payton said today he's all good, listed as full. That's your Injury Report. I'm Andy. Andy Lindahl.
14: The Ramos Law Denver Broncos Injury Report. Ramos Law, the official injury law firm partner of the Denver Broncos. Here comes week five of the NFL.
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21: Honey?
7: I don't know. Yeah, honey, lemon, blah, blah, blah.
21: Do you put onions in your socks?
22: What?
7: No, let's not do this. Let's not go into the gross things that don't work.
5: Yeah. What sort of hippie remedy is that?
21: I don't know. I just saw that if you put onions in your socks, the onions absorb the, you know, the bad stuff out of your body.
5: Yeah, it sounds like a shot.
7: What, toxins?
21: Yeah, it absorbs the toxins.
6: You absorb the funky stink smell of the onions. So what good is that? I'd rather just be sick.
5: That sounds like a...
7: I would think you'd want to avoid all sorts of funky smells anywhere.
5: Yes.
7: That's true. So.
5: Yeah, don't go shoplifting at a farmer's market. All right, we don't need that. You just tough it through, you drink some water, and you just forget about it. That's what I do. Just don't think about it.
6: Oh, there you go.
5: Keep sweating. Try and sweat it out. By the way, it is
6: exactly what I'm going to do.
5: Two pros and a cup of Joe here on Fox Sports Radio. Coming up here, top of next hour, a little over 12 minutes from now, we are going to hear about somebody in the world of sports who needs much better friends. 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
5: There's a big one.
6: Here we go.
5: This weekend.
6: Here we go.
5: In the world of college football.
6: Here he goes.
5: It's in the Big Ten.
6: Here we go.
5: It's in State College.
6: Oh, gosh. Here we go.
5: Where the wretched USC Trojans.
6: Wretched. Wow.
5: 19th ranked in the country and 1900th ranked in your heart. Go to Penn State, Beaver Stadium, whiteout game. To take on the Nittany Lions. But as LeVar has pointed out, not everybody is thrilled with how things have gone the last couple of weeks in State College. Matt Campbell, the head coach, discussed where the program is at currently.
24: I think it's frustrating when you know from your end the human beings that reside in our locker room, the coaching staff that you have, and honestly, the fan base that you know you represent. You know that this place has gone through hard and come out better from it every step of the way. And to be quite honest with you, the frustration from my end is you want to give all three of those things, our players, our coaches, and this community, something to be really proud of and what it represents, and we're not there yet. Am I surprised? I think I said, somebody asked me in here maybe after the Buffalo game, are we where we need to be? And I said no. And the reality of it is I'm not surprised. I think you're trying to morph offensive schemes. You're trying to morph team. You're trying to morph culture together. And it's a growth process. And the reality of it is, we have to be better. And it starts with my leadership of making sure we get better. But I got great belief in the humans that we have. And we're just not there yet right now.
5: Telling you, Var, the only way to get back on track is a win. As a point and a half favorite on DraftKings over the USC Trojans. This could be the moment.
6: It's not the only way.
5: This could be the moment.
6: It's not the only way. Hey, listen, man. All I'm going to say is it's a process. You're replacing what was a turbulent moment in the program. A guy who had been there long tenure, 12 years. What, man? Listen.
5: I like Matt Campbell.
6: I like Matt Campbell, too. The whole idea of saying, oh, this isn't the Big 12. This is the Big 10. This isn't the Big 12. This is the Big 10. Like, listen, there have been coaches that have come from smaller conferences than the Big 12 and have had success. So just give the man some
7: time. Yeah, Kurt Cignetti and Bob Chesney right now. And
6: Just give the man a little bit of time, man.
5: Okay.
6: You know,
5: that's all. But my question to you guys would be,
6: You were going to go down to Narduzzi. Narduzzi had a little, he took a little pop shot at us.
5: Oh, did he?
6: In the media. Oh, yeah, he did. But go ahead. What were you saying?
5: You know, the Wolves are out. I would just, I'll ask you guys this. How patient should they be based on what last year was, where the program stands? Because is this one of those, listen, he's not going to get, 2 years to figure this thing out. If he doesn't get this turned around quick, they're just going to move on. Like, I wonder what the patience level is going to be, because as he mentioned, he's trying to clean up a lot and get everything together. And it feels like if they're already unhappy 5 games into his tenure, you know, how dicey could this get, especially if they come up short against USC on Saturday night?
6: I mean, especially
7: it's year one. It's year one, right? Like to LeVar's point, let's be patient. He's got a lot of new guys in there. That can be good and bad. They're kind of figuring some things out. I would say this, and I've continued to say this. Look at all the coaches who have transitioned. Look at, in some of those cases, they brought some guys with them. And it's just that the Big Ten is a better conference of football than what the Big 12 was. Every single week, the competition you go up against, the teams you face, it's a different challenge. I mean, the SEC tries to make this claim all the time, and the truth of the matter is it's no different than the Big Ten. So that's part of the adjustment, I think, not only for Matt Campbell, but for the players as well, especially all the Iowa State players he brought with him. And they've got to figure out a way of kind of banding together. And you look, this is not a team that's going to blow many teams out. So they have to win within the margins. They've got to win these tight games, and they can't make a lot of mistakes. That's just the reality of the situation they're in.
6: I look at it from the perspective of he didn't have a whole lot of time to build a team. And so he gets a year under his belt of, figuring out what it is to play in the Big Ten. You get some recruiting classes, 1 to 2 recruiting classes, 1 to 2 transfer portal classes. And then you make a decision on where you're at, or the record helps make a decision on where you're at. You know, they're not that far off. I rewatched the game. I rewatched the Northwestern game. They're not that far off. And you know, everybody's not going to execute a wing T the way that Northwestern did. It presented some problems. You load that in with, they opened up a new stadium.
5: I was just going to say, everything was really against them that night.
6: Everything was really against them, man. You know, and so, not trying to make any excuses. You got to win, but I would think that it is poor management of your emotions if you're a Nittany Lion fan and you want him out already.
5: Here's
6: like, that's poor.
5: The quotes from Narduzzi, look at the school down the road. They were in the top 25, and what did they really do to get in the top 25? What's this about?
6: Yeah.
5: What's happening there?
6: Well, that's recruiting wars, you know. you got to try to keep some kids and we are.
5: Hey, it's Jonas Knox, and here's something most roofing companies probably won't tell you. 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
10: The Padres kept their season alive with a home victory over top-seeded Milwaukee 4-3. The Brewers left 11 men on base. Milwaukee still leads the best-of-five division series 2-1. The save to San Diego's Michael King with two scoreless innings. Padres closer Mason Miller is away on paternity leave. The Dodgers won at Atlanta 3-1. Yoshinobu Yamamoto, the winning pitcher, went 7 innings, 10 strikeouts. The save to Edwin Diaz. The loss to the ace of the Braves, Chris Sale, went just 5 innings, 7 strikeouts, but 95 pitches thrown. He allowed 2 homers in the 4th to Kike Hernandez and Freddie Freeman. After the 4th, the Dodger offense went 1-16. Former Dodgers general manager Fred Clair passed away at the age of 91. Former Cleveland pitcher Sam McDowell died at age 84. And former college football coach Dennis Franchione died at age 75. I'm Steve DeSager.
11: It's two pros and a cup of Joe.
12: Oh, boy. Yeah.
11: Jonas Knox.
13: What do you mean funny? Funny how?
11: Brady Quinn.
14: Why, that's brilliant.
11: College Football Hall of Famer LeVar Arrington.
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11: It's two pros and a cup of Joe.
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17: I gotta say, it bothers me a little bit now, too, though. I mean, I do love

0: song, though.
1: I love it. I got zero complaints about this song. I think it's great. I might use it next time. It's true.
0: It fit the moment. Moment is, has passed. It is what it is.
1: It is two pros and a cup of Joe, Fox Sports Radio. LeVar Arrington, Brady Quinn, Jonas Knox are here. You can find... All right!
0: Oh, yeah.
1: Yeah!
0: Oh, yeah. Oh, yeah.
2: Dolly Parton could get that work.
0: That's right. That's right.
3: Shake him, Jonas.
0: Talk to him, Dolly.
3: Shake him, Jonas.
0: Talk to him, Dolly. Yeah, that blood pumping. That traffic starts jumping. Come on, Dolly, what you doing? Tell him what you're doing.

0: Yeah!
1: Dolly Parton could get that work.
2: Again and again and again.
0: Still.
3: The 78-year-old woman.
0: Hey!
3: Minded her own business, and a college football Hall of Famer said this on the air while discussing her.
1: Dolly Parton could get that work.
3: You are a class act.
0: I got a very short regrets list, but you know what? There you go. There's one on there.
4: Oh, my God.
0: One more box checked off.
3: It is two pros and a cup of Joe, Fox Sports Radio, LeVar Arrington, Brady Quinn, Jonas Knox with you. 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If you're listening on the podcast, we appreciate you doing so. And a reminder that NFL Week 5 is here, and it is a big one. The Bears versus the Packers is Sunday's America's Game of the Week, streaming live on Fox 1. Miss it live, and you're just watching a highlight. Catch every play as it happens. Bears-Packers live on Fox 1. So here's a weird story in the world of college football, where things, it's been kind of a weird year for the Michigan Wolverines in general. And so Zach Marshall, who is a tight end for Michigan, he had to issue an apology yesterday. And the reason he had to issue an apology is because there was a leaked conversation that came out following the game over the weekend against Minnesota. And some of the messages in this leaked conversation and comments from Zach Marshall were to a group of other individuals where he said, tight ends are useless, probably Beck, referring to the offensive coordinator there at Michigan. He also went on to say he had a meeting with all the tight ends and told us none of us are valuable to this offense. Another message read, this bleep worse than Sharone, minus the findings and other evidence. There was also somebody who commented and said, way worse. There's also this comment from him. Basically, our offense sucks because if you blitz us, we have no answers. We have an extra O lineman on the field every play and run different versions of power read every play with a clown emoji. Also, Beck tells Bryce where to go on every play, and it gets strapped. Bryce is a good quarterback. Beck is a problem. I never said this, and this better not ever leave this group chat.
0: Oh, wow.
3: Well, it did. And so he had to post the following.
0: It better not.
3: Last weekend in the hours after we lost, I made some inappropriate comments that I regret. This game is won and lost as a team, and I pointed fingers instead of taking accountability. I let my frustration speak for me in an emotional moment. I apologize to my teammates and coaches for the unnecessary drama that this has caused. I will always be proud to represent Michigan and will continue to give everything I have for this program. I love Ann Arbor, the University of Michigan, and Team 147. He's got to get better friends, man. Either that or this came out and somebody wanted it to come out. Because I don't know how you specifically say, make sure this doesn't get out. And not only does it get out, but he's got to release a statement afterwards. So somebody's a rat, and he's got to stop surrounding himself with rats.
5: Oh, nothing Jonas hates more than a rat. Yeah.
3: Rats, man.
5: Yeah, get him, Jonas.
3: Can't stand him. Snitches, snakes.
5: The real issue and the why this is becoming public is because the Michigan offense stinks, okay? That's just plain and simple. It stinks. And it's all parties involved. It's Jason Beck. It's some of his play calling. You know, there's times when you're kind of watching thinking there is no rhythm or flow. There's, you know, nothing that really builds off anything else. Like we kind of talked about with Prisco yesterday. There's times when you watch and you say, okay, they had the right tackle out. So they have a backup right tackle in. And their extra offensive lineman he was referring to for this past week's game, Bajal, I believe is his name, he was out as well. So they actually went with more tight end sets in this particular case, and it really didn't benefit them much. And let's be honest, they don't have a Loveland on their roster. Like, they don't have that sort of dude or that sort of guy. So if the comment was made to the tight ends that, you know, they're not really worth anything to this offense, maybe nothing more than blocking. But I watch them, and I just say it's all parties involved. I mean, Andrew Morris drops passes. Bryce Underwood misses reads. I mean, it's the entire deal. You know, Hyder's been decent, but there's not much explosion in the run game. I mean, outside of J.J. Buchanan, who's been their only reliable receiver to throw to and really offensive player, they're not as dominant up front, and they haven't been really good in any way, shape, or form. It's why they struggled to pull away from UTEP. It's like this is a team that it's the entirety of their offense. And I would say this, as far as Jason Beck goes, I think everyone thought he was going to be a great pairing with Bryce Underwood because of what he did last year with Devin Dampier. If you look at this year with Devin Dampier, what he's doing at Utah, hasn't missed a beat. Now, for Bryce Underwood, I would say he was playing better football last year, but there were still some concerns. And after the spring and everything else, still comes some concerns. I mean, at this point, I don't know what else you do other than say, if you think Bryce Underwood's the problem, put in Tommy Carr. Put him in. Let him go in there and play. Now, they might not want to do that because they've paid Bryce Underwood so much. And he'd immediately transfer, and maybe there'd be a mass exodus. I have no idea. But that's where they're at. This season, if you look at their schedule, Jonas, go ahead and pull up their schedule. They will struggle to be bowl eligible. I'm dead serious when I say that. When you look at the rest of their schedule and the way they're playing offensively, they will struggle to be bowl eligible if they don't start being able to score more points. And let's not forget, when you go back and look at last week's points, your 7 came off of pick 6.
0: Yeah.
3: All right, so we've got Penn State coming up next weekend.
0: Next week, yeah.
3: Got Indiana coming up weekend after that.
0: That's tough.
3: At Rutgers on Halloween.
5: That's one win.
0: Well, maybe two.
3: I mean, listen, it's Halloween, though. You know, the freaks could come out. And you got Michigan State after that. So rivalry game there.
5: It might be two.
3: At Oregon the weekend that's after awesome. That.
0: That's a law.
3: Home against UCLA, which all of a sudden is a problem.
0: That's a law.
3: Why and then, well, UCLA can run the ball, and
5: they're
3: UCLA,
5: undefeated.
3: Yeah, they're good. Well,
5: they're top 25 team.
3: Yeah.
0: Why is that a problem?
5: They lead the
3: Big
5: Ten.
3: Well, no, I'm saying it's a problem for Michigan. Like, probably thought before the year that would be one of your wins, but that's kind of a dicey task. And then you close up at Ohio State.
0: Yeah. That's a.
3: So we're looking at a 4-win Michigan team, maybe 5.
5: No, I'd say 5 with what that looks like, but, I mean, where are they finding their 6th? Is it versus Penn State? You're trying to catch them? I mean, they have a bye before Penn State. That's their one advantage.
0: And they have them at home. You know, they have them in Ann Arbor.
3: Which, by the way, now, in retrospect, looking back at the Western Michigan game, like...
0: Imagine that.
3: had that gone the way that it should have gone... And they didn't find this mysterious second laying around and on the ground that they put on the clock. Just imagine what the conversation would be like now.
0: I don't know.
3: They're up against
0: it. Are they calling
3: it,
0: for his job? Are they calling for that head coach's job?
3: Who knows?
0: I'm just kidding.
5: Kyle Whittingham? I mean, they're not happy about it. I mean, here's the thing is, the entire idea of Kyle Whittingham going into Michigan was he was a proven head coach who's won a lot of games, the most in Utah history. And he was going to bring a level of stability and build up this program so you don't see the sorts of issues that you saw from Sherrone Moore. Now, granted, if we go back and look at that coaching staff, okay, that they had back when they won a national championship, you had 3 NFL head coaches on that team. You had Jesse Minter. You had Mike McDonald. You had Jim Harbaugh. So people tend to take for granted how good that coaching staff was, all because of what happened with Sherrone Moore and all the craziness that was involved. But when they won the national championship, and spare me the Connor Stallion stuff, like we can talk about that for days. Like, they didn't even have him for the year they made the run. So it's irrelevant at that point. But what I'd say is they were a very, very well-coached team. They had built up to that. They're a very older, experienced team. And that is not what you have now. This is a young offense. In every way you want to look at it, whether it's up front on the offensive line, their quarterback, you can even say the receivers. And obviously there's a lot of newness too with guys transferring in. So if the expectation was they're going to hit the ground running, you were deceived. But this is going to be an issue because at some point someone has to take the blame. I don't know that they're going to file Kyle Whittingham, But I do feel like at some point, if they don't start playing better on offense, they would make a quarterback change.
0: Wow. And then what precedence does that set? Because you almost, if you say it's a numbers game in the league, you definitely got to say it's a numbers game at the college level now, right? Like, how do you justify that? Paying them all that NIL money, how do you justify
5: that? $12 million, reportedly, is what he got to go to Michigan.
3: He's getting $12
5: million? $3 million
3: per year. Really?
5: $3 million per year.
0: Yikes. How you justify it? Is there a clause? Is there a performance clause? Like, you got to pay him out and you go and bench him? Like, how does that work? I mean, we haven't been faced with that type of conversation yet, have we?
3: Yeah, I'm trying
0: usually
3: to,
0: the guy.
3: I'm trying to think, has there been a prominent NIL signing?
0: That's been a conversation at Penn State, and Rocco Beck, I believe, makes $1 million plus, I believe. And that's been a conversation that's been circulating around, you know, in that media group. It's like, how do you bench a guy that is your highest paid commodity and asset on the roster? When you're, air quotes, when you're struggling to figure out how to pay these guys to come be the starter of your team. You know, like, how does that work? Where's the justification? I mean, on one side of it, I'm sure, okay, maybe fans are like, this is great. Like, give us a better chance to win potentially. But on the other side of it, it's like, am I wrong for saying dollars matter more at the college level than they do at the pro level? I mean, because I think it feels like it comes more directly from the support of donors and stuff like that versus it's just a pro league and your salary is your salary and it comes from the franchise. It's a little different. So paying a player, right, a player getting paid is a little different. I wonder how you justify that.
5: Well, that's the hard part is, you know, that person who writes the check to pay for him, are they willing to do it again? If you're the one that sold them on the idea that this guy was going to be a star right out the gate and he doesn't turn into be that, then it's like, who has egg on their face? Is it the evaluator? Is it the person who wrote the check for buying into that? Mm. When all these recruiting guys and GMs can sell you into any player come out of high school? So that's the hard part is, to your point, it does become a tougher situation because you've got one individual who's usually stroking that check. I go back to what I've watched on film, and it's funny, Eric Weddle was there in the springtime, who obviously played for Kyle Whittingham at Utah, and he did not have very glowing remarks to say about Bryce Underwood. And he's got no dog in the fight. But and granted, it was early because it's in the spring, and Whittingham just got there and Jason Beck just got there. So they're just installing the offense. But there was a conversation he had on a podcast where he's like, I don't think he can do it. Like, as athletic as he is, I don't think he can process. I don't think he's able to see downfield, progress through reads. He's like, it looked really, really bad during the time I was there. And there's times when I watch and I say, either they're simplifying the offense to the point where it's making them predictable and easy to stop, which is how I've kind of felt watching this past week. Because there's times when watching him earlier this season, it felt like he was missing reads and he wasn't sure what he's looking at. So there's a lot to be said there. And like I said, someone has to take the blame. And I don't think they're going to fire Jason Beck. I think they would remove Bryce Underwood and put in Tommy Carr at some point.
3: And so then how much influence, maybe you guys can't even talk about this, but how much influence does the donor who wrote the check have on player personnel decisions like that? Because he wrote the check.
0: It's not about the influence of if the kid plays. It's what Q highlighted and said, and I think that's right, is when you go back for more, because you will have to go back for more, there's only a small amount, a small group of people who are willing to put up their own money and put up their businesses and companies' money to help the program.
3: But he already got the 4-year deal. So is that fully guaranteed?
5: No. If he leaves, contracts, he gets $12 million right away. But that's not how it works.
3: But yeah. if they decide,
0: it's by the year.
3: But if Kyle Whittingham decides, hey man, I'm going to bench him, Now all of a sudden the person
0: he still gets that money.
5: Unless, he gets paid for that money for that year.
0: Yeah.
3: Okay.
0: Yeah.
3: And so then the conversation becomes a conversation after the season. And that's when the donor could make a decision. Hey man, if I just wonder, this isn't what we paid for. We're not paying the guy this amount of money for him to sit on the bench.
0: It could be a guaranteed contract in the sense that he's saying he's going to stay for that amount of time. So if he gets benched, he's going to get that money. If he transfers, then that's when it becomes more about the legalities of the contract. But generally speaking, if a kid lands a deal where it's a 3-year deal, it's for the time that he's there, he gets that money as long as he's there on that team. Now they might start putting, I know there's clauses in there for conduct, but I don't think there's any, I don't think there's like escalators or poison pills in terms of, you know, being able to get out of the contract if the kid is playing poorly. I haven't experienced that. I haven't seen that.
5: That's just called the cost of doing business.
0: Yeah. I haven't seen that at the college level. So, it wasn't. But again, it now comes back to the bigger point is that you now risk losing some of your biggest supporters. Like, I'm not putting that much money up again. I'm not doing that. What? Like, 12 million? I'm not doing it. Sorry.
3: This team won a national title not that long ago. It's just, like, it has unraveled so fast.
5: They don't even have an athletic director right now. Think about
3: like,
5: that.
3: What? Like, it wasn't that like, long
5: Like,
3: Warren
5: Manuel's not, I mean, he's, you know, helping him find the next guy, I guess. But, this athletics department is in a state of disarray. And it's interesting that, you know, they don't skip a beat. You know, they won a basketball national championship last season. So they just keep moving forward.
3: It's just kind of crazy. It's not that long ago that they were hoisting a trophy, undefeated season, best
0: it
3: team in college
0: like
3: football.
0: It seems like a while, though. It has been, what,
3: but,
0: 4 years?
3: Okay, but
0: three,
3: if you,
0: four
3: but
0: years?
3: If you think,
0: years.
3: So if, years. You, if you think about the other programs that have won national titles, we talked about Georgia the other day. Georgia won back-to-back titles, and they're still...
0: It's been a while for them.
3: But it's still been... They've been consistently near the top. And they're one of those teams that you look at and go, hey, they're on the short list of teams that could win a national title. Even Alabama, it's been a while since they won a national title, but... Yeah. It looked like they've got a new coach.
0: They look like Alabama this year, man.
3: And they look good. And maybe it's not the defense you remember from, you know, from Nick Saban's time there before Kirby Smart left, but at least they're still near the top or in the conversation. Michigan 3 years ago was a national champion, and they have totally fallen off a cliff. AD's out.
0: Yeah, directly in your face is the worst.
3: You had a coach who was getting, you know, a coach who was getting Plan B door-dashed to a
0: Come
3: place.
0: On, man. That's that you just getting too far ahead of yourself.
3: Like there's sanctions. There's
0: you're drunk off of power.
3: Okay,
0: you're drunk off of success.
3: What's going on here?
0: NIL has changed a lot about how we look and view college football, and the transfer portal. It's just a lot more. There's a lot more at stake to win now. You don't get the benefit of the old days. It's like, what do you need? Oh, you need a lineman? Go buy him. Oh, you need a receiver? Go buy him. Oh, you need a quarterback? Go buy him. I mean, look at Miami. Miami has provided that support on going after and getting the top athletes, especially at quarterback, and they've done it 3 times already, right? They did it with Ward. They did it with the kid. Last year? Why am I blanking?
3: Carson Beck.
0: Yeah. Now they did it with Mensah. Is it Mensah this year? Like they've done that. Like, and then they offered the kid at Ohio State, Jeremiah Smith. They offered him like some crazy amount of money to come back home to Florida and play for Miami. Now, granted, he turned it down. And part of me wants to say that's pretty dope that we still have kids that actually believe in the sanctity and the idea of building up what you are, where you're at. But make no mistake about it, I'm certain Ohio State made sure he didn't look at the differences of the margins of what he was going to get out of Ohio State or going to Miami and decided to stay with Miami. I mean, decided to stay with Ohio State, but you're being judged differently. You're on a different clock when money's involved. I mean, that's just the bottom line, right? Like when direct monies are attached and attributed to what's going on with the program to this degree where it's going directly to students, to the players, and it's not going into the program or building out the facilities and stuff like that, you're on a different type of clock. I want an ROI. And that's just how people feel, and they're not wrong for that.
3: It's crazy, man. What a time to be a Michigan fan. And by the way, if they finish the if they finish the year and just get torched by Ohio State, it's going to be a long, long off season for them.
0: Which is worse, though, where you have a manageable schedule and you're going to struggle potentially already struggling? Or
3: what's this about?
0: Which one is worse?
5: You know who this is about. It always comes back.
0: I'm just saying, which one would be? You know, people like Brady Quinn don't have to worry about this. You know, he doesn't have to worry about this.
5: You guys could easily turn out with the way your schedule is to still be a 10-2 football team. That's what's wild. And by the way, I would have said you guys would be a 10-2 football team at the start of the season. That was probably your ceiling.
3: All right, so
5: you still have the chance of being that.
3: All right, like, so let me ask.
0: I don't disagree with you, but what I'm saying is, we're just saying worst case scenario, this plays out where Michigan and Penn State are having almost mirror type seasons. Which one is worse?
3: Okay, well,
0: because Michigan has the harder schedule.
3: Can I frame it this way, Brady? For somebody who doesn't have a dog in the fight, whose situation would you rather have, Penn State or Michigan, right now?
5: I would say Penn State's. There's a lot of reasons why, manageable. But I would say
0: it's more manageable.
5: Well, the schedule's more manageable, but like you have an AD who made the hire, who's intact. Leadership. You have a quarterback where like if you are like I don't know if Rocco is going to be able to like help us get to the where we need to get to. It's like, well, okay, he's going to be gone after this year, so that's there for you too. Like Bryce Underwood, you got to make a decision with. Like, what are you going to do there? You don't have an athletic director. The next person who comes in might say, hey, I didn't hire this guy. Like, you could end up having to fire or move on from Kyle Whittingham with a new guy based on what he thinks and sees from either this year or next year. So I just – and it's a tough schedule. Like, and things could get really, really, really ugly down the stretch here for Michigan.
0: Yeah. We don't have Indiana or Ohio State on our schedule.
5: Yeah, it's a 10-2 schedule. Yeah. If you can win this week and get things back together.
3: Hell yeah. Yeah.
5: So I don't know. Look, I think Penn State can get it done. But if they can't, for the ones who Granger get it done, Granger offers access to over a million products and the skill to deliver when and where you need them. The right tools and supplies are never far away. 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
3: You like that bar? How about the leap? I'm doing the leap.
0: Oh, is that what you were doing? Yeah, I was trying to figure out if you were having a seizure.
3: By the way, this chair in the studio sucks. This thing's got a tilt. Like everything's falling apart here, man.
0: But you don't change your seat.
2: Yeah, like, why don't you switch it out, Jonas?
0: Yeah, you act like that's the only thing you could do.
3: Oh, that one's Vars. I don't want to take that one. I'm not doing it, man.
2: I think you'd be shocked how often they play musical chairs in there.
3: I'm not shocked. Nothing shocks
0: me. I do it every day. I don't like the armrest. I do non armrest.
3: I just prefer if my feet didn't stick to the bathroom floor from time to time. That's what I. That's
2: you can use my key whenever you want, Jonas.
0: See, that's called snitching, and that's snitching? Crazy that she gets to lock the door, man. for a time, both of those were in play.
3: That's right.
2: You mean not both anymore. Of the floors were sticky? Yes, exactly.
3: Were they really?
2: Yes, that's why I complained. I couldn't go to the bathroom without my pants like. Soaking in it. It was disgusting.
3: See?
0: That's crazy.
3: I'm telling you, Nikki Six was onto something when he worked at these studios. He would just go in the parking lot there. I swear to God. Nikki Six would roll up, he'd park and get out. Broad daylight. I think his show started at noon. Broad daylight, he'd just get out.
0: That's a different
3: unzip,
0: day and age, man.
3: And
0: how long ago is that?
3: It's not that long ago.
0: That's in the 90s. Come on.
3: No, it wasn't. 2000s? Yeah, 2000s. It was within the last 10 years.
0: In the 90s, everybody used parking decks and walking decks, any type of deck. apartment, walking deck, anything as like, you know,
3: this
0: with, just hit that corner.
3: Within the last 10 years, I think he's six rolled up.
0: That's stone cold gangster then. That's stone cold gangster.
3: Not a care in the world.
0: Jeez.
3: All right, it is two pros and a cup of Joe here on Fox Sports Radio. LeVar Arrington, Brady Quinn, Jonas Knox with you. 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
3: Specifically American Airlines.
0: Oh, no. Here we go.
3: What?
0: Let it fly.
3: What? What? Let it rain.
5: Did you travel recently?
3: Oh,
0: wow. Is this about... Lorraine is the main person in this story? Sheesh. I was trying to figure out who it was.
3: Dang. First class, huh? Oh my gosh. Just spinning records. By the way, we are going to have our midweek awards coming up here in about 12 minutes from now. That'll be yours right here on FSR. That wasn't part of your leftovers, was it, Lorena?
2: No.
3: I don't know.
0: I mean, you didn't really talk about it, so she wants to make it a leftover.
3: I don't know if there's a way to talk about that.
0: I mean, why not? That's the whole beauty of radio is figuring out how you could talk about it.
3: Yeah, there's
0: you could talk about it. You just got to figure out how you're going to talk about it.
3: Yeah, there's just a clip where a woman is in first class and
0: what happened?
3: A guy and his wife heard some weird sounds from behind him, and when he turned around to see what was going on. She was
0: just having a little rest break
3: by herself.
2: A little bit of that on the plane, you mean?
0: You think she bought the seat beside her so she could do it?
3: Maybe.
0: I mean, how dumb are you to make the noises though? Like,
5: by the way, seat beside, it was like the entire row.
3: I think it was first class. That's what I saw.
5: It was not first class.
3: I'm not a first class guy.
5: She was laid out for an entire row.
0: Oh, wow. Laid out.
3: So bought two seats then.
0: I mean, talk about
5: no, Jonas. Like, there's three, so she bought all three seats in the row.
3: So she brought the other two seats.
0: Or maybe she didn't buy the seats. Maybe it just wasn't a full flight.
2: I like when that happens.
0: Yeah, like sometimes those flights don't be like all the way full, and that as soon as they finish loading up, like you can actually move. At least I've heard that. You know, that's what happens.
3: I mean, and I'll be honest, man. after that 4-1 week for Quinn's wins, I don't blame her. You know, I get it. Got to take care of business. All right.
2: Quinn's wins.
0: Dang. That's what they heard, and then they turned around and saw Lorena.
2: I just don't get why you wouldn't go to the bathroom. Like, if you really...
0: I or a gal, that's your deal. Like, you need help. You need help.
3: Yeah.
2: That's what I'm saying. I don't know.
0: If you got to pleasure yourself...
5: Patty's contribution to the conversation. Just a...
1: what do you want me to do, Brady?
2: It's just because my mic is on and he's really loud. That's what it is.
4: That is also true.
3: Hey, yo.
0: Hey, yo.
4: Not saying it. I'm going to get fined for it.
0: Hey, yo.
2: Lord.
0: If you would have said, hey, yo, when you heard this story, that joke would have made the whole segment.
4: Well, then fine. I'll pick and choose when to do it then going forward.
3: People got problems, man. They're touch, literally.
0: Straight.
2: Or maybe touch. They're not. So they got to do it, you know, on a plane.
3: Great point. I just thought we would have learned from, you know, George Michael, Pee Wee Herman, the Charger security guard.
5: What does George Michael have to do with anything?
3: Well, in public, you can do certain things, and then you can't do certain things. And he tried to do one of those certain things, similar to this woman on the flight. So,
2: again, didn't Pee Wee Herman do that too?
3: Yeah, that's what I just said.
2: That's Pee-wee George Herman? Michael?
3: No. They're two different cases.
2: Oh.
3: George Michael, Pee Wee Herman, the Charger security guard. It's just people got issues, man. Got to get the poison out, apparently. I don't know. It's weird.
0: I mean, it is poison. You got to proceed with caution.
3: Yeah.
0: You know what I mean?
1: You don't want to
0: get caught out there.
3: We do say, ma'am.
0: Dang.
3: We do say.
0: With the two say.
3: There's that. And now it feels like the most appropriate time to hear Dan Campbell on the Ticket in Detroit talk about how frustrated he is with his current team's performance.
7: Yeah, how do you walk the line? You said you don't want to panic, and we've talked to you enough over the years that's not how you want to operate, but you also want urgency. So how do you find that balance to make sure you stress it?
23: You got to understand, I'm not going to tell you everything I talk to with the team. That's not how this works. So what I tell you are things that, and just in general, when I stand in front of the media, there's things I'm going to give, but there's things I don't want to give to the opponent. And I'm also going to talk to the team differently than as we're talking right now. Our discipline is not good enough across the board, and we're playing very average football right now. And that's everywhere. That's not just defense. We got to pick up the slack on offense and special teams right now. That'll alleviate a lot of our defensive issues. So it's certainly going to help. And that's what I'm tasked with, man. I'm about freaking solving problems, and I'm going after this thing, man. We're not going to be mediocre. I don't accept that.
3: I can't believe I picked them to go to the Super Bowl. God, what an awful pick. That might be worse than the Chargers winning the division. The Lions, they got no shot. No shot. And I picked them to go to the Super Bowl.
0: They just haven't been able to be the same, man.
3: So bad. Yeah.
5: So, it's all right, bud. I mean, this is what happens, you know? You got your pick. I mean, Lamar took the Vikings.
3: Yeah, that looks...
0: I'm still alive.
3: Yeah, still alive, but you look like a genius at this point.
5: Yeah, really? Is that okay?
3: Yeah, you saw that offense on Sunday against the Dolphins. Come on, man. Have some respect.
0: They might get better.
3: By the way, they're just going to start...
0: undefeated.
5: Hey, Lamar, they might...
0: They're undefeated. I mean, they're an undefeated team.
5: They might get
0: team.
5: Better. Just might get better.
3: You know, maybe they should start Will Reicher at quarterback, since he appears to be the best player in their offense with Justin Jefferson out. Maybe that's an idea. Because they don't look great on offense. But, you know, Brian Flores will be head coach somewhere next year. He's got the defense rolling, so.
5: Yep.
3: Yeah. But they might. And you know what? The Lions might go to the Super Bowl. Maybe. But it doesn't seem doesn't seem promising
5: probably
3: at this
5: not.
3: Point. No.
5: Yeah.
3: Not at all.
0: I don't think so. I mean, at least my team will win the North. You know?
3: Oh, you're calling that?
5: You're calling the shot right now?
3: Oh, let me let's see what
5: they're going to beat out the Bears?
0: The Bears, I mean, yeah.
3: Let's take a
0: The Bears.
3: They already beat them once. Although the Bears would have won that game if DeAndre Swift didn't fumble and Caleb Williams' leg didn't explode. Let's see here. Because he would have walked in on that touchdown, and then, you know, the rest was history. Let's see.
5: Such an idiot.
3: He would have.
5: Before we get to that, Jonas, let me tell you about how sleeping gets tough with all the aches and pains. 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
3: All right, so the NFC North odds right now, courtesy of DraftKings.
5: Okay.
3: Vikings at +125, the shortest odds. Bears at +240, followed by the Lions at +280. And how about the Packers, who are +990? Mm. How about the Packers, who, if I'm not mistaken, last check, are taking on a backup quarterback this weekend at home and are still 3-point underdogs. Jeez. That's how well things have gone for Green Bay and Matt LaFleur and company. You are a scumbag and a half. That's unbelievable. Wait, a rando?
5: Yeah.
3: Hey, can I help you out there?
0: Hey, buddy.
5: What airline?
0: I don't remember.
5: Hey, yo.
0: Hey, yo. I don't even remember.
3: That's unbelievable. All right. Well, it is two pros and a couple of
0: Joe. Chicago. So it had to have been like Delta, maybe.
3: Or United's big
5: guy. United.
0: United.
3: Right.
0: United.
3: Yeah.
0: United.
3: And you definitely
0: United.
3: Were.
2: That's some spirit United. Activity, though, I'll tell you what.
0: No.
3: So coming up next, we are going to have our midweek awards right here on Fox Sports Radio.
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0: Hey, man.
5: That queso dip there is really good.
0: It is. Yeah. I used to be a big fan of the chicken crispers.
3: Boneless wings are decent, too.
5: Yeah, they haven't had those for a while, pal.
0: Their corn on the cob is A1.
3: I guess.
0: All that corn I was eating.
3: Yeah, sure were. Took the cob with you. It is two pros and a cup of Joe, Fox Sports Radio, LeVar Arrington, Brady Quinn, Jonas Knox with you here. Coming up top of next hour, a little over 10 minutes from now, we are going to catch up with our guy, the old P, Petros Papadakis, will be yours right here on FSR. 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
36: There are some good things that happen, and there's some bad, and then there's some downright ugly things. It's time for Good, Bad, and Ugly.
1: Well, Sheriff Sweeka, who's got what duties this week?
2: I'll tell you what, the good happens to be Constable Quinn. You're the good, dropping the head, partner.
5: You know, I appreciate it. I'm going to give a compliment to Jonas, because I feel like LeVar and I are both under the weather. He's handling things well. He's kind of carrying us at times. So I'm going to say Jonas is the good for this week for dealing with two sick guys right now.
3: All right.
0: Yeah. Oh, wow.
2: All
3: Thanks,
2: right.
3: man.
2: Well, next, it's the bad. Sheriff Knox, floor is yours, brother.
3: I mean, just having to do a show with two sick guys. This is just a real daunting task. And, you know, to be able to fight through it, I think it says a lot about me. I think it's a testament to me just as a broadcast professional, a human being, my strength, my courage, my discipline, my desire, my work ethic. But yeah, it's bad. But here we are.
2: All right, finally, we got the ugly. Sheriff Sticks, shoot from the hip, partner.
0: I got to say, the ugly is Jonas's instigation faces while breathing in Mr. Sticks's direct gas into my face. That's my ugly for the week. Since we kept it family oriented, I don't give him as much credit or much due as Q.
5: Jonas, you're a terrible person.
3: Last time going to Chili's with you guys.
0: Tell
3: you
0: that.
3: Hey, it's Jonas Knox, and here's something most roofing companies probably won't tell you. 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
16: Well, the sideline reporter for CBS said during the game that, I don't know if it was in a pre-meeting, but you had mentioned that flying, maybe the ankle swells a little bit and you've got to do some treatment with it. Has that been any issue at all? I mean, you looked healthy. I'm not a doctor, but has that made you more reluctant to perhaps take off? Is the ankle inhibiting you in any way at all?
17: No.
18: Cool. Welcome in.
19: No.
18: A lot of things that we got to discuss this morning, but I do want to start somewhere different. I'm not one to put a bunch of stock in games that don't matter. Thank you. Yeah, that's coming up here in about 20 minutes. I'm just not one to put a lot of stock in that, but I do think that some of the stuff that you see is important. I think that the way that people respond to new situations does give you a little bit of a look at how things go. And so I'm watching the Nuggets preseason last night, and I'm watching an engaged Aaron Gordon. I'm watching a Cam Johnson that seems more comfortable. I'm watching a Christian Brown that is moving faster. And I'm watching guys off the bench. Strothers and Whitmores and Diallos and Marvin Bagley and all these different guys that I've been looking and hoping and

0: praying and wishing and something and whatever that song is. I've been looking for all of that. A reason this offseason just to give me, get me back on board a bit. I've spent a lot of what I feel like the last, oh, we'll call it 9-10 months. Not having positive thoughts and feelings towards the Nuggets. Like thinking that whatever you have on this roster doesn't feel like to me it can quite get there. That applied last year in the regular season. You know, we had our fun when it was January and everybody was out with injuries and it was just all backups and you were kind of keeping your head above water. You were staying afloat. And then I remember at the end of that, I was like, okay, this has been fun, but this is enough. Like, I don't want to watch this anymore. I want to watch the actual team. And you just never really got back to it. And I had this feeling going into the postseason that, you know, the way that you got to the number three seed, winning 12 games in a row, I feel like that just masked a whole bunch of problems that we thought we were watching. You know, it's kind of like when we were watching the Broncos last year and maybe in weeks 2 and 3 this year. And you're pointing out like that doesn't seem like that's something that you can keep doing and winning. I still recognize the flaws. So I've been waiting for about 9 or 10 months after an off season full of pretty much nothing. The biggest thing that happened in the offseason is the players that you lost, not the players you acquired. And you think to yourself, okay, what do I hold on to? What's the grasp? And the grasp is you have the best player, one of the best players in the history of the entire league. And if team stays healthy, blah, blah, blah. And I kept thinking about that, and it just didn't sit right with me. The if the team stays healthy thing, because they just haven't been. And I just don't think that's something that's reliable anymore. You can't say it. If you're trotting out a team where you trust like basically 6 guys on your roster, people are going to get hurt and then you're going to run into problems. So I've been sitting here hoping to see something that it feels like I can start to trust that's outside of that core. Went into the preseason, I said, I feel pretty good about your top 7 guys. I think your starting 5 is still one of the best in the NBA. I think that both DeMar DeRozan and Spencer Jones coming off the bench are reliable bench players in this league. I have no idea about anybody else. Like, if you asked me about, well, what about Alpha Diallo? And I'm like, the guy who hasn't played in the NBA. Who's like 30? That seems like a weird person to rely on. Okay. What about Daron Holmes? He's been a ghost. I have no idea what he is. How about Hopkins in Brazil? The rookies. I don't even know if they're going to play. Cam Whitmore. The guy that nobody kind of wanted. And you just signed off the street. All these things were in my head of if this was going to be. Like, DeMar DeRozan was easy. That's a veteran who's been in this league for 15-plus years, who's been the same guy virtually every year. But it was Bagley's and hey, maybe this is Zeke's year. Yeah, right. But after watching a couple of preseason games, I got to tell you, it's not made me confident, but I'll say it's made me curious. Maybe Alpha Diallo is somebody that can be a difference maker for you. Maybe Marvin Bagley is the kind of backup center you need to Jokic, capable of scoring, has a little bit more range and athleticism than a Jonas Valanciunas did. You know, maybe all of the talk about Cam Whitmore and how he was, you know, a first-round draft pick just a few years ago, big athletic. Maybe he just needed to be in the right situation. Like, I'm starting to kind of convince myself. Maybe this is a place where if you play alongside the Joker, because Lord knows we've seen it plenty of times, you play alongside him, you get inflated numbers. So, I do all that to tell you that in watching a couple of preseason games, I do feel a little bit better about where the Nuggets are at than when the season first started. Because this is, I was going to say I was in a dark place with the Nuggets a couple of weeks ago. And a dark place is just this. This is the new dark place that you are with the Denver Nuggets. Is that you enter a season thinking you don't really got a shot at a title. And that's kind of how it felt to me. And I've at least shifted a little bit more hopeful on that. And look, if they continue to play like this, if we get into the regular season and you got guys still playing the way that at least they have in the preseason, then that can totally shift. But a couple of weeks ago was the first time in a while that I just felt like the Nuggets and championship aspirations felt like too much to ask for with the roster they were trotting out there. You know, it felt a lot to me, Nelly, like the couple of years that Jamal was hurt. It's like you had a good team. You know the team's making the playoffs. But it's very, very highly improbable that you are going to win a championship without that guy on the floor. And I just think the roster overall, because of the cap situation you were in and all these different things, you know, you think about it, last year you get bounced in the first round, you lose Tim Hardaway Jr., who is, I think, second all-time in a season for the Nuggets in three-pointers made, huge six-man coming off the bench. You lose Peyton Watson, which was your young, talented asset, like the only one you had on the roster at the time. And it just felt like if you lost in the first round and then you lose two major rotational players and they are replaced with DeMar DeRozan, just numbers-wise, it didn't feel like you had enough. And I have been encouraged here through a couple of preseason games that maybe some of these bargain bin finds could be guys that matter. So I'm encouraged, we'll say. 303-504-0925. The Avs are averaging 7 goals per game, and they're back on the ice tonight with an early game in Winnipeg. Berto has pregame. It's powered by Ramos Lot 5. Then Connor brings you all the action starting at 5:30. Your home for the Avs, Altitude Sports Radio 92.5. So we'll get to NFL stock up, stock down here in just a few minutes. I think there's more to this than maybe we're letting on. I did a lot of like thinking last night and digging into some numbers. I think Bo Nix's ankle is bothering him. I do. I don't know if it's so much like a pain thing as much as it's maybe a confidence thing in it. And it's not so much because of his play through the air or checking down or something like that. I think when you have a lack of confidence in a body part that's on you and you're trying to play through it and things aren't going well on offense and all of this kind of comes together, I think the total result is lack of confidence. And I'll give you an example. I stumbled across these towards the end of the show yesterday. But through 4 games this season, and if I ask you something that makes Bo Nix different as a quarterback, what is Bo Nix's thing that separates him from a physical trait standpoint? He doesn't have the strongest arm in the world. He's not the most accurate quarterback in the world. But he's mobile. He can move. And I think when he makes a commitment to take off and run, he's as good as a lot of different guys in this league from a mobility standpoint. Like, he's not Lamar. But you name, you know, the 32 starting quarterbacks in the NFL right now, He's got more athleticism than I would say 25 of them. And then you look at the numbers. And through four games, Bo Nix has 14 runs for 25 yards. His longest run of the year is 8 yards. And I thought, that looks really weird. And then I went back to last year. 25 yards through four games. He had 38 yards in two games last year. He had 71 yards through three games. This is part of his game, is taking off and running with the football. Hell, the last three games that he played last year, the Kansas City game, the Chargers game to close out the regular season, and the playoff game. You know how many carries he had in those three games alone? It was 29. He was averaging 10 rushing attempts per game. We're five games in, he's got 14. I don't think that's because he's just made the decision, I don't care about running the football anymore. I do think a huge portion of this is maybe his ankle is bothering him more than we care to admit. And nobody wants to say that, and I'm one of those guys, like, if you're on the field and you're playing, then I can't give you grace because you're playing through an injury. I have to judge how your game is on the field. Because I'm sure everybody is dealing with an injury. And it'd be unfair to, like, single somebody out and say, well, yeah, he's really hurt. Unless you got somebody's arm that's hanging off. You know, if you're Aaron Gordon with a grade 2 hamstring strain and he can't walk and he's trying to play through a playoff game, maybe that's a little bit different. But those numbers are too weird to me. He is a mobile quarterback that uses his legs to make a difference on offense, and he's not doing it right now. The odd thing is, I think that his passing numbers are kind of in line with what they've been through the first four games his entire career. He is a slow starter through the air, but the lack of commitment to taking off and running, I think, tells you a couple things. So we'll get to all this in a little bit. 303-504-0925. We broadcast with the Backus and Shanker Studios. Serious Lawyers for the seriously injured. 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
16: Pretty quiet on the main roadways. Got a couple of off-highway issues, including a crash on 56 westbound at Memphis, which is just after Pena. It's causing backups. And then another wreck here at Washington and 88th. I-25 is getting a little bit busier southbound through downtown, and I-270 is starting to pick up as well. This report is sponsored by Fix It 24/7. 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
17: Mosher, Lombardi, and Kane are coming up at 7. 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

0: Stock up, stock down. We always start with the quarterback. Stock up. Kirk Cousins. I was kind of in the camp that Kirk Cousins was cooked. That's a lot of cuz. But it did feel to me, you know, he leaves Minnesota. He tries to find it in other places. Kirk Cousins goes out, plays in Atlanta, doesn't really work. And you think to yourself, okay, maybe this is it. Maybe we finally hit the end of Kirk Cousins' run in the league, which would be a fantastic career. Gets to Vegas. All right, you're going to be the bridge quarterback for Mendoza. Just stick around. Mendoza will take over halfway through the year, and then you can ride off in the sunset. Well, I don't know if that's happening now, because the Raiders are kind of good. And they're kind of good because Kirk Cousins is playing really good football. Everybody had questions going into this game. They've beaten the Miami Dolphins, the Chargers, and the Saints the first 3 weeks of the season. But you go and you play against the Chiefs. How are you going to hold up? Well, Kirk Cousins was 31 of 52 for 365 yards, two touchdowns, and a pick. Damn near brought them back to win that game. He's got 11 touchdowns and four picks on the year, 1,000 yards passing. Like, this guy has played great for them. Way better than I could have ever expected. And I think he's got the case. Unless things go really off the rails, maybe this is one of the rare true redshirt seasons for a number one overall pick at quarterback. Because you can't look people in the locker room in the face and say, we're benching this guy because we have to play our rookie, even if he's playing really good football. So shout out to Kirk Cousins. He gets the stock up because he's been playing great this year. Quarterback stock down. It's Jalen Hurts. He's got his own fan base that's kind of calling for his head and his coach's head. Head coach's head by proxy. They have played four games this year in which I think in all of them, they could have ended up on the losing side. They did in the game against the Rams this last weekend. And this was a brutal game for Jalen Hurts. He was 12 of 27 throwing the football for 93 yards. He had two touchdowns and no picks, but he took four sacks. The offense didn't score in the second half. It led to the Rams' big-time comeback. And that happening in Philadelphia. You look at the first couple of games of the year. They played against Washington. They played against Tennessee. They eked out a victory against the Commanders by two. Tennessee had the lead with 10 seconds left in that game until a touchdown was scored with 9 seconds. And that's how they got the win there. But there has been a Jalen Hurts roller coaster it's a really difficult thing to be a part of. He wins a Super Bowl. Well, now this guy's one of the best quarterbacks in the league. And then they have bad seasons and offensive coordinator turnover and all this different stuff. And now all of a sudden, everybody in Philadelphia hates Jalen Hurts again. It's a hard guy to get a true read on because he plays like a true roller coaster. And this isn't new. I mean, Jalen Hurts has been in the league since 2020. This is year 7. You should have a little bit more consistency at this point from him. And we're 4 games into an NFL season, and he's got 713 passing yards. Think about that. There's just a lot of issues within that Eagles offense, and now they're going to have even more. The news from yesterday, Lane Johnson, their best offensive lineman, retires midseason. He's got personal issues. He retires. Dickerson, another good offensive lineman for them, is out with an injury. Cam Jurgens is somebody that looked like he was going to be really promising, but is playing terribly this year for them. They have a whole bunch of offensive line problems now. And if you can't establish a Saquon Barkley rushing game and get that going to its fullest extent, Jalen Hurts is going to have some trouble. So he gets a stock down. Let's go non-quarterback stock up. Nobody knew who this guy was. I still don't think people truly know who this guy is. But you should. He was a 7th-round pick, the 233rd overall draft pick of last year's draft. Or I guess 2 years ago. 2025. Kyle Manungai is playing incredible football. So he shares the backfield in Chicago with DeAndre Swift. He has 60 carries this year for 324 yards. Swift and Menungai combine... both of them are the 7th and 8th leading rushers in the league. Individually, they're 7th and 8th. That's how good the Bears' rushing game is. And I think a huge part of this has to do with Ben Johnson, who might be the best play caller in the history of sports. Very well could be. But you look at Kyle Menungai's games, just this last week, Kyle Menungai had 30 carries against the Jets for 146 yards and 2 touchdowns. That's his second 100-yard game of the season. And he is going to get more and more touches and carries. He got basically 10 carries per game the first 3 weeks. He got 30 in this last one. They're going to have trouble deciding who to give the ball to in that backfield, and that's a good problem to have. When you hit, and this is what's important, what makes teams good? You hit on 7th-round draft picks, you're a good football team. And I know the commissioner's exempt list stuff that Jonathan Cooper's dealing with right now, but it's kind of the same deal with the Broncos. He was a 7th-round pick. You hit on him enough to where he's somebody who's getting you 9 sacks a year, and you feel like you can give a second contract to for decent money and not bat an eye at it. That's what good teams do. Kyle Menungai is now in a position to where you can go with him, you can go with Swift. If somebody gets hurt, your running game doesn't fall off. It's an amazing spot to be. So Kyle Menungai, he gets a stock up. Let's go non-quarterback stock down. I hate to say it, but has there been anybody more disappointing than Courtland Sutton's numbers this year? Courtland Sutton has 9 catches for 86 yards on the season. That's a Jaxon Smith-Njigba first half.
1: Jaxon Smith-Njigba.
0: Last week against San Francisco, Sutton, 1 catch, 4 yards. He's had 9 catches on 22 targets. To have a sub-50% completion rate on your targets is awful. And I don't know if... I don't think it's his fault. I don't. I think it's a byproduct of they're making a concerted effort to get Jaylen Waddle more involved in the offense, and Bo Nix isn't playing that well and not trying to push the ball downfield. But I will tell you, I've had my reservations about this. Guys who hit 30 years old as wide receivers typically don't continue to play at a high level, at least nearly as high as they had before they hit 30. You know, Courtland Sutton's going to turn 31 here in 3 days. Go look at Julio Jones's numbers in his 30s. It's like good year, completely off a cliff, and retired the year after that. It happens in a hurry, because if you don't got that step off the line and you're going against 23-year-old corners, you just can't get separation anymore. And to be honest, I don't know what that issue is for him. For now, I'm going to put it more on the offense overall and the quarterback play. But either way, it's a problem. When you got a wide receiver that you're paying over $20 million a year to, and that guy has 9 catches through 4 games, it's an issue. So Courtland Sutton gets a stock down. Let's go NFL team stock up. I think this team's in for a reality check. Their next 3 games are against the Ravens, Bears, and Niners. But I am going to give a tip of the cap to the Atlanta Falcons for this reason. Since they have inserted Michael Penix Jr. into their starting lineup as the quarterback, he's been healthy enough to step in and play. The last 2 weeks, that offense that went from the biggest joke in the league, that through 2 weeks of the NFL season did not run a snap in the red zone, to a team that put up 70 points combined with both games on the road. They put up 35 against the Packers in Lambeau. They put 45 up against the Saints at the Superdome. Guess what? Those two places, very loud and very difficult for offenses. Penix jumps in, maybe gives them a little bit more of a threat through the air. Now all of a sudden, Bijan Robinson and Brian Robinson can start running for, 250 yards a game. It's changed things. Now, they might get the benefit this weekend of Lamar Jackson not being in the lineup for the Ravens, so we'll see. But it's Ravens, Bears, Niners, Bucks, Bengals, Chiefs, Vikings. Like, they got a really tough stretch coming up here on their schedule. So I don't think this is going to last, but you do have to tip your cap, at least, to what Atlanta's been able to do since putting Michael Penix Jr. in that lineup. So they get the NFL team stock up. Let's go team stock down. The oddity about this is I really don't think they're that bad. But they've lost two games this year in a very, very weird way. The Houston Texans are 0-4. That's a death sentence. There's no getting to the playoffs after losing your first four games of the season. The first week they played against Buffalo, they lost 36-31. Last week, they play against Dallas. Dak Prescott leads a last-second touchdown drive to come back and win the game. They lose 34-30. Those are two games in which the Houston offense, which has always seemingly been the issue, has put up 30 points and a loss. And that's what makes this curious. The Houston defense was one last year that was one of the best in the NFL. I still believe they have the talent to be one of the best in the NFL. But they are worst in their own division in the AFC South in points allowed this year. That's pretty crazy. So I don't know what kind of team they are. They have the Titans this week. You would imagine this is a game that they finally get in the win column. But they don't have nearly enough of those types of games to try and get themselves back in contention for really anything. And I don't trust C.J. Stroud at all anymore. They have a lot of question marks about what's going to happen with him. Although, to his credit, he's been better this year. He's been able to score points. Two of those losses were not on him. You know, he's always been a guy, like, if he doesn't turn the ball over, you can, like, live with the results that he gives you. But C.J. Stroud this year, guess what? No picks through four games. He's kind of done that. They can't run the football at all. I mean, their leading rusher is David Montgomery, who they traded an offensive lineman and a draft pick for in the offseason. And on 47 carries, he's averaging 2.7 yards per carry. That's almost impossible. So they have a bunch of issues offensively. Ironically, I don't think that C.J. Stroud is the biggest one, at least to this point in the season. They have a bad combo of not being able to run the football and not playing nearly as good a defense as they did last year. So Houston Texans, they get the stock down. Let's go to game of the week.
2: Oh, yes!
0: Best game of the week, I should say.
2: Oh, yes!
0: I think it's Patriots and Bills. It was a fantastic game from start to finish. You had the great ending, the catch by that as C.J. Gardner-Johnson would call him, practice squad player in Chisholm. Went up, made the grab, one-handed, comes down, and the Patriots get a big win. They needed one like that on the road in Buffalo, a game in which it kind of took Drake May, maybe pushed him in the right direction again. But overall, just a great game, start to finish. Pats-Bills was my favorite. The worst game of the week.
3: You get nothing. You lose.
0: This will probably be a common theme moving forward here because it just seems to happen this way. Colts and Commanders was awful. I woke up early in the morning, got the kids up, turned on the TV. It was like, oh yeah, football's on. Let's turn that on in the background. And immediately it's Daniel Jones throwing picks and Marcus Mariota leaving the game and somebody with Zach Galifianakis level of consonants in his last name is throwing the football for the Commanders. Kaliak Manis, to his credit, didn't look scared of the moment, but he certainly wasn't good. And so you get a game like that where you got, you know, third-string quarterbacks entering the game, and a Colts team that ended up winning 30-13. I understand. They blew their opponent out, but it's not like it was a fun watch, or they looked excellent. So there you go. That is NFL Stock Up, Stock Down that we do every single Wednesday. Jared Bednar is going to join the program at 8 o'clock this morning. Ian Eagle is going to join us at 9, which I need some help here. The last time we had Ian Eagle on this show, we infiltrated his announcing booth. We had him drop, he called himself American Sports Announcer, Ian Eagle. I want to think of something that we could throw out at him again today.
4: Well, we had him on again. You remember we had him on last year, and you guys tried to get him to say something else. I don't remember, but he didn't. He didn't do it this time.
0: That's right. What did we try and get him to say? Well, I'm going to ask him again. If that's the theme of what we do when we talk to Ian Eagle, we'll just, you know, whether he does or not, we're going to go out and we're going to at least give it our best shot. But I need to figure out what it's going to be. And it has to be like, it's got to be subtle, guys. Subtle. Something that he can throw in casually that maybe like somebody would cock an eyebrow at, but not like stop their television and be like, what did he just say? It's got to be subtle. But I don't know what that is at this point. We got until 9 o'clock to figure that out. But Ian Eagle's going to come on the show at 9 o'clock. Jared Bednar at 8. High school football this week takes us to Arvada for a rivalry matchup between number 7 Ralston Valley and Arvada West. Vic Lombardi on the call with Charles Johnson. The action starts at Friday at 7 o'clock on your home for high school football, Altitude Sports Radio 92.5. 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So, a lot more to get to this morning. We have the Avs taking on the Jets tonight.
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0: The front end of a back-to-back, a team that's averaging 7 goals a game. We'll break that down in a little bit as well. 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
9: 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And Gabe Evans voted for Trump's tariffs. 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Manny Rutinel will stand up to Donald Trump to lower costs.
10: I'm Manny Rutinel, the son of a hard-working single mom. 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I'm running for Congress because I'm fed up with corrupt politicians rigging the system for their corporate donors. And I'll stand up to Donald Trump to bring down costs. I'm Manny Rutinel, candidate for Congress, and I approve this message.
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17: Got a crash on I-70 westbound at Central Park. It's blocking the right lane. Backing things up to Chambers, it's over a 10-minute delay. And then further up north on I-25 southbound, just after Baseline, there's a crash that is causing some backups to Erie Parkway. It's almost a 5-minute delay. 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I'm Mike Spataro with traffic on Altitude Sports Radio 92.5.
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18: Shomp Mazda. 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

0: I've been talking about this for a while, and everybody's like, oh, Brett, you're being so stupid. Everybody calls me stupid, which is fine. Fair criticism. I'm not saying I'm not an idiot. But sometimes the blind squirrel finds a nut. And here's my nut. I've been talking about offensively to take over in offense. I would want to have some autonomy. Okay? I would like to have my own spin on things. I would like to run an offense that I want to do. And I'll give you an example here, just in this silly, stupid job that I do every day. I do not take a job to say what people want me to say. The only reason I got into this business, and on day one when I first got here, I made you guys a promise. Because it's a promise more to myself than it is to you. I'm always going to tell you exactly what I think. I'm not going to say something to try and rile you up if I don't believe it. I'm not going to say something to make you feel good if I don't believe it. I'm not going to take marching orders from, hey, make sure that you don't say anything bad. I'm not going to do that. I'm going to tell you exactly what's in my head because this is why I did this job. I did it to say what I think. It's part of the reason I don't enjoy television nearly as much as I enjoy radio. People ask when you're in radio, do you want to do TV? And I'm like, no. I like radio because I get to do what I want. This is my realm for 4 hours. Whatever I say is because I wanted to say it. And in TV, there's a lot of like barking instruction. It's like, okay, now let's do this and let's talk about this thing. And can you talk about this? Because we did a TV package on this. And I don't like that. It's like, what if I don't find that interesting?
1: And you're mid-sentence, and there's a producer in your ear going,
0: well, that too.
1: This camera, this story, blah, blah, blah.
0: And to me, it's like, the only thing that I'm talking about right now is what I want to be discussing. And so I think about this in the context of if I'm Davis Webb. You're doing more of the, yeah. You're free to say what you want as long as it's within the context of what I want you to discuss. That's not autonomy. That's not complete ownership of an offense. Because you're doing things with Big Brother watching over you. And I just think to myself, like, is that enjoyable? Is that something that you're taking over an offensive coordinator position for the first time? Don't you want to run your offense? Or do you want to run your version of somebody else's offense? And Sanford was on with D-Mac last night on, is it Altitude After Dark? D-Mac in the dark. What is it called?
1: It's part of our Altitude football series.
0: Nick at Night, whatever that show is.
1: Exactly. D-Mac After Dark, yes.
0: Here's what Sanford was talking about. He was in a similar position to this when he was the offensive coordinator in Minnesota under P.J. Fleck.
2: I'm running Kurt Schirach's system at Minnesota. Nobody told me that when I took the job. Nobody said you're going to be running this guy's system that you have not inherently known. But I'm calling the plays essentially from, I got through spring ball and all that stuff. The entire staff that I was working with were all Schirach guys.
0: Wow.
2: They all knew that system and they taught it to me. And then, if I tried to go outside the box, you can't do that. Why? Because we don't do that here.
0: Wow.
2: But I've done it everywhere else.
0: That can't be enjoyable. And I know that Davis Webb took this job knowing that that's what the case was. Like, there's no way he takes this position and he thinks that he's going to now run, some completely different offense than Sean Payton. But let me ask you guys a question. The amount of people last year talking about how they did not like the offensive system in the play calling of Sean Payton. Now are looking at Davis Webb and saying, well, he's a problem Sean Payton has to take back over. It's the same thing. And I know it's like we sort of spin a wheel of blame, and sometimes it lands on Webb, and sometimes it lands on Bo Nix, and sometimes it lands on the running game, and sometimes it lands on Sean Payton. Bottom line is, this wasn't a change within the offense. This is a change on the guy that is just on the headset. And I don't want to pretend like Davis Webb has no sort of creativity within the offense, but it's not his own. Like Sanford went on and said this.
2: Kurt Schrock is fired, sitting around. He's like an analyst or quality control guy somewhere like West Virginia. We have a couple bad games offensively. Me running somebody else's offense.
3: Okay.
2: Me calling somebody else's brain.
3: Yeah.
2: We lose to Bowling Green State. Awful. Our quarterback regressed. Tanner Morgan was really good his last year when Kurt Schrock was there. Terrible under me. Not, I'd say average under me. Average to below average. Regression.
3: Mm-hmm.
2: We lose to Illinois that year, Bielema's first year. Bad. Bad loss. Kurt Schrock starts calling PJ Fleck. Hey, this guy doesn't know what he's doing. I'm going to come back. Fires me after a 9-win season. And guess what? Kurt Schrock was back a week later.
0: It does feel like for Sean Payton, this can be, you know, not that you want to throw anybody under the bus, but think about what happened last year. Pete Carmichael, Joe Lombardi, both of those guys were gone. Why? You ever think about that? Why? Well, I think part of the reason why they were gone is they wanted to keep Davis Webb on staff. And the only way you can do that is by giving him a promotion. And he needed a promotion and then some, which was, hey, you're not only going to be the offensive coordinator now, you're going to be the offensive coordinator and the play caller and that. But what good is that if you don't have full reign of the offense? Like, the reason you make the switch is because something's not working and you want it to be different. And that's why I didn't get caught up in the numbers last year. You look at the Broncos' offensive numbers over the season. They were in the top half of the league in every category, in rushing and passing and total yards and points and all these different things. But we watched it, and it's like it didn't feel that way. It felt that way for a quarter. You know? It did. But I'm somebody that if you're going to take the job, and it's a big job like this, I want to fail on my own terms. I don't want to fail by doing something that somebody else wanted me to do. If this radio show crashes and burns and it's the worst thing that you've ever heard, well, at least it's because I did it. And it's not because I was pigeonholed into talking about things or doing a show that I didn't truly believe in. And I think it's the same thing with a guy like Davis Webb. I think it's a really difficult position to be in. You are operating within a system. You have creativity within the system, but there are constraints. There are guardrails. 4th and 2. What play do you want to run? Well, is it okay if I run this play? Oh, no, we want to run the play you want to run. Okay. Well, that's a high-pressure situation. You get to 4th and 2, you get to 2-point conversions, you get to stuff that's like, hey, it's 3rd and 10, we need a first down to win the game. And then that's when I'm going to have somebody above me in my ear telling me what to run. Like, that's not freedom. So 303-504-0925, text your says quickly. Lance, who listens all the time, thank you. Kind of disagree here, Brett. Where has Davis Webb coached before? What offense has he run? I get you want autonomy and you want to be able to be creative, but everything he's learned to this point as a coach has been under Sean Payton. Well, I understand that, but there are certain things about this that make that dynamic weird. It's like the show Succession. I don't know if you guys watch it. It's one of my favorite shows. Logan Roy is the guy in charge. He's looking to hand the keys off to somebody else. But can he quite let it go? Not really. So anytime one of the kids try and do something, they're doing it with the thought of, if I do this, what will Dad think? And I just think that's a tough spot to be in.
3: Love you, but you are not serious people.
0: But Davis Webb, it's something he signed up for. So, anyway, Jared Bednar is going to join us at 8 o'clock this morning as the Avs take on Winnipeg in Winnipeg tonight at 5:30 right here on Altitude Sports Radio 92.5. Front end of a back-to-back because they got the Avs against the Flames tomorrow as they're making that Canadian sort of round trip as they usually do. Ian Eagle, who's on the call for the Broncos this weekend, is going to join us at 9 o'clock this morning. Again, I'm trying to get something, if you got a suggestion for me, of how we can infiltrate the announcer's booth, something we can get Ian Eagle to say, something subtle, something from this show that he can do. So, throw them out to me, 303-504-0925. Can always watch the show on Twitch. 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
16: Did you know I just took a DNA test? 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
7: This is Mosher, Lombardi, and Kane.
17: Start the show again. This is ridiculous.
18: Jared Bednar joins us in an hour. Ian Eagle will be on the call for the Broncos game this weekend. He'll join us at 9 o'clock this morning. I do want to find something. Been taking suggestions to infiltrate the announcer's booth for Ian Eagle again. See if we can get something to say on the air. Had a good suggestion so far. This is my leader in the clubhouse. We ask Ian Eagle to call somebody a good kid. How about that?
19: But he's got to do it. We have to give him the exact way yes. he's doing it. He can't yes. just say good kid because everybody's a good kid out there.
18: So we'll do that at 9 o'clock. I think that's a good one, though.
19: Oh, that's a great one.
18: Mosier's
19: that's a great one. Bo Nix scores his first rushing touchdown of the season. He's a good kid.
18: Exactly. Mosher's in Winnipeg as the Avs take on the Jets tonight. You can hear that right here on 92.5 starting at 5:30. But before we get there, can I say something real quick? And I'm just being honest with you. I have been, I would say over the last 10 months, going back to January.
19: You've been a lot of things over the last 10 months. Be careful.
18: Been certainly been mouthy. But
19: friggin' mouthy.
18: Even in January, the Denver Nuggets were a mash unit. They are playing all backups. They were just trying to keep their head above water with all these backups in the lineup, and they did. And then it got towards the end of that run, and I think we all had the same sort of thought, which was, all right, that's enough. This has been a fun little, like, 2-3 weeks of backups playing and winning some games. Enough. Where's my team? And then you headed into the postseason. Maybe some perspective. Perceptions got skewed. You won 12 games to end the regular season. And maybe that gave you a boost of confidence. But here's kind of where I'm at. You get bounced in the first round in a pretty awful way, which was you look like your team didn't have much fight to it. And that never feels good. You enter the offseason with no money to spend. You lose a guy who was second all time in franchise history in three-pointers made in a season, Tim Hardaway Jr. You lose your really only young, talented player with some upside in Peyton Watson. and you're signing a whole bunch of guys off the bargain bin. And I'm just being honest with you. It's probably

0: probably the worst I felt about the Nuggets in a long time. It is. It's the first time that I think going into a season where I was like, I just don't think they have a real championship shot. But I will say this. Watch two games of the preseason. And all these thoughts I had about, oh, is Alpha Diallo, a guy who's never played a single game in the NBA, really going to make a difference? And I watched him and I went, interesting. Cam Whitmore, who was a first-round pick that nobody seems to want anymore. He can't be good. And I go, that looked interesting. And Marvin Bagley, hey, athletic backup center. All I'm saying is, I'm not totally changing my tune, but I am more encouraged after two preseason games.
1: The number one reason you should be encouraged is because Aaron Gordon looks like Aaron Gordon.
0: Yeah.
1: And Aaron Gordon last night, I know he didn't finish with the most points. He finished with the most Nuggets points. He had 18. Dominated the game. He was the glue to the game. He made that game for the Nuggets. And the more I think about it, guys, talked about this with Jason Richardson in our pregame and postgame shows. Think about this for a second. He is, everybody keeps asking Joker to be the leader of this team, right? The leader of this team is Aaron Gordon. Number one, he has proven to be the mentor for all the younger players. Number two, he's the guy who organized the summer excursion to Puerto Rico to practice. Number three, he is the reason DeMar DeRozan signed here. He got DeMar DeRozan to sign here. He was the broker for that deal. He is the glue to this team. And if the glue ain't playing, they got problems.
0: Well, yeah. And Vic, to me, like, and Moj, I'll toss it to you here, because the Aaron Gordon part of this and the starting five are really your top seven players. I'm not concerned with it. I'm happy with your top seven. My whole thought towards this is, if you want to win a championship, I watched at least three of the final four teams in the NBA last year were using 10 guys in playoff games. That's what they were doing. And part of that was you have depth in case guys go down with injuries, but it's also you feel confident enough to throw 10 guys out there. And my concern is, do the Nuggets have that? And all I'm saying is, through two preseason games, I still would say no, but I am way more encouraged now than I was before.
2: I'm like you. I'm not even saying no, Brett. I'm saying, you know what? I don't know. Because they might.
0: Yeah.
2: Which is why I keep saying, Vic, Brett, one of these kids has to pop. One of these kids has to come in and actually be a player. When you talk about a guy like Bagley, he's been around. You know, he's still a young guy, but he's been around. DeMar DeRozan's been around. I'm okay with the guys who have been around. But when I'm talking about one of these kids to pop, I'm talking about Brazil. I'm talking about Diallo, even though he's not a kid. You know, Cam Whitmore off the scrap heap that, you know, you think to yourself, okay, well, you know, can he come in here and actually become a real, you know, big-time player or reliable player? One or two of these guys has to be in that mix and in that description. And I think that they can be. I just don't know, but I am encouraged. And number one, Vic, you're right. Watching Aaron Gordon look like Aaron Gordon is so wonderful. And it reminds me of that old Poison song, Brett.
0: Why are you pausing? You know I'm not going to say it. I don't know what it is.
2: Give me something to believe in. If there's a Lord above.
0: But we don't.
2: Give me something to believe in.
0: Hang on. Aaron Gordon, there's nothing about, like, you didn't disbelieve in his game.
2: No, I disbelieved in his body.
0: That's not going to change for another 7 months.
2: But I'm not talking about AG in my something to believe in. I'm talking about, hey, man, maybe this is still pretty damn good. Maybe the starting five and this, let's say the first seven of the rotation, maybe we're over, you know, fantasizing about pain. Let's talk about some goodness that can come our way. That's what I'm hoping to do.
0: It is good. It's very clearly their top seven is, I mean, Vic, I don't know, would you still put it in this category? Because we've said this for a long time, especially with the starting five. As good as anybody in the NBA, if I give you the top seven, would you say that? With DeRozan and Spencer Jones?
2: Sure.
0: I think I would too.
2: Sure.
0: My concern is purely beyond that. what happens. Because guys are going to get hurt. It's going to happen. You hope it doesn't happen in the postseason, but it's going to happen at some point. Do you have the requisite pieces outside of that? That's my question. Now, we can get into this a lot more later, because there's something else, speaking of injury, that I want to discuss with you guys. I did a little bit more digging, because at the end of the show, I stumbled across that Bo Nix only has 25 rushing yards this year.
2: And we talked about that yesterday, yeah.
0: Yeah, and he's done it on 14 attempts. The last three games of last season, so it's the KC game, it's the Chargers game to close out the regular season, and then the Bills games. The last three for Bo. How many rushing attempts he had in those last three games? 29. He was averaging, taking off with the football, either by design play or running.
1: Yeah, scrambling. I was going to ask you to differentiate rushing attempts versus...
0: I would have to go back and look at each one of those, but I don't have that. The point is, he took off and ran almost 30 times in the last three games, 10 times a game. And he's at 14 through 4 weeks right now. I don't think it's unfair to say that maybe the ankle is part of the problem.
2: Well, the comfortability factor, Vic, of being able to mentally just get out and run, whether you're, it doesn't matter whether you're flushed or a designed run, it's about, are you willing to do it? Do you have the confidence in your body or
0: that's
2: the
0: it.
2: Confidence in your brain to do it? And that's got to be, I mean, listen, for Bo Nix, Vic, you know exactly what I'm talking about. Mm-hmm. Watching him run the football has always been a very natural thing. Whether it's a design play or whether it's him getting flushed and him taking off, man, he wastes no time. He goes and gets it. So what's different? Is it the ankle? Is it the fear of the ankle? Is it something that's legit? I couldn't tell you, but there is a difference, Brad.
1: I just sent you guys a video, and it's a real, really phenomenal video. This guy broke it down. We went through the All-22 and found all the plays where Bo had receivers open down the field. And he decided to go Charlie checkdown for some reason. And when I say open, you know, open in the NFL, sometimes you're not even open. But in these instances, there was nobody around these guys.
0: Yeah.
1: We're talking 25, 30 yards down the field.
2: I mean, Canada, is it going to take a little while, a little extra long time for me to get it?
3: I don't look at windows.
1: Well, I texted it to you, so I
2: yeah,
1: don't know.
2: Yeah, I got
1: know.
2: Nothing.
0: I got it.
1: You got it? Okay. He published a chart at the end of this video.
0: Oh, that's because, Vic, you sent it to me and Matt Kroll.
1: Can you forward it to Mark, please?
0: Yeah.
2: I was just thought, hey, look, I, you know, with the exchange rate now and the tariffs, I thought that maybe, you know, maybe the text wouldn't get to me nearly in time, or they put a
1: Why
2: tax on the tariff.
1: Why do people do that all the time?
2: Put a tax on the tariff on the tweet coming.
0: Oh God,
2: text coming.
0: And Vic, I can't even look at this.
2: You
0: it's
2: guys
0: on
2: are
0: threads.
2: Idiots.
0: I don't have threads.
2: Oh my God!
0: I'm not a
2: oh,
0: threads
2: you can't even open
0: guy.
2: It.
0: No, I can't even open
2: Jesus
0: it.
2: Jesus God.
0: Anyway, explain it to
2: we'll
0: me.
2: Well, take your word for it.
0: Explain it to me.
1: He just showed five or six plays where he had people open downfield and just checked it down, and it was, you know, when you look at it from the All-22, it's like, oh my God. Now, I don't know if the design plays were down low or I don't know, but it was very revealing. That he's unwilling, for whatever reason, to squeeze the ball into these windows.
0: Yeah, I here's what I'm saying, though. I don't think it's like a fear of getting hit or anything like that, but could, if he is not totally confident in his ankle, could that lead to not being confident in other parts of his games like that? Would you rather just go the easier route of, hey, if I dump it off, I know I'll pick up some yards, and we can just do that? That's what I'm wondering. Benny Fowler on DNVR said this, that he had a similar injury, and here's what he said.
4: I have two screws in my left foot. Had surgery at Michigan State. It took me a full year to really get back to myself in terms of not really feeling my screws
5: yep.
4: in my foot.
5: Yep.
4: And so, look, Bo's healthy enough to play. And he's healthy enough to play at a good level. But I agree with you. There are times where he's very hesitant to take off. If he doesn't get back to what he was in the next 4 weeks, then I'm going to be really concerned about the rest of the year. Because I think 2 months into the season, you're getting more strength back.
0: What do you think of that?
2: I think it's absolutely natural. I think Benny, first of all, I loved having him on this program when he's ever come on our program. But I think it's absolutely true. Brett, I've been around this biz for so damn long, and I've talked to so many players about coming back from injury. part of it's the physical nature of it. Okay, structurally, is it sound and is it reliable? Number two, are the residual effects? Are there, you know, there is there tissue built up, scar tissue that needs to break down, and is there a little swelling here or there as your body gets reaccustomed to the physicality? And number three, it's the psychological aspect of it. You've got to be able to think that your body's going to hold up. And Vic, this is almost 30 years ago. Mm-hmm. It was such an eye-opening conversation with LaFonso Ellis I had. And we were just sitting talking about his knee. And he's like, look, he goes, it's fine. He goes, I just, in my head, I've got to be able to understand that it's not going to explode on me, essentially, right? And it was just a really, you know, fascinating look into the mind of a pro athlete when you have a devastating injury. And his isn't even really devastating. It just needed a little cleanup and fix up and that sort of thing. It wasn't like you had to put the whole leg back together, or like with like Landeskog, you take the entire leg apart, clean it out, put a dead guy in there. But you know, it all figures into that, because mentally you've got to be able to rely on it. So whether it's physical right now, Brett, mental that he won't take off, I don't know. Only he knows. But those all figure in. They all absolutely do.
1: What does that have to do with pushing the ball down the field?
0: I think it's an overall confidence thing, is what I'm saying.
1: I get it if you don't want to run the ball, but I sent it to you, Nelly, and I want to put it on the screen behind these guys so you could see what I saw, so everybody could relate to this. It wasn't just like, oh, yeah, there's... It was blatant. It was four or five, like, wide open. Where's he looking? Why is he not attempting to make these passes?
0: Well, let's do this. We'll take a look when we come back. We had Jared Bednar at 8. I do have a question. Quick question on the way out, Vic. How often are you on Threads? How many different socials are you jumping on between Twitter, TikTok, Threads?
1: We live in an era.
2: Oh, jeez. Here we go.
1: Where information.
2: We live in a cynical world.
1: Is disseminated via social media. And if you are not an authority on your social media channels, you are not informed. I choose to be informed.
2: Okay, I just sent you guys a text. Actually, I just sent it to Brett and Vic, your mom, Bambina. I'm sure she'll get it and then forward it on to the group, okay? Or when you go over for lunch today, I'm sure she'll show it to you, all right? So it really helps the show out a lot.
3: Hey, cutie.
0: We'll take a look at these plays that Vic's talking about in just a second. Stick around.
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15: Got a crash I-70 westbound at Central Park. It's blocking the right lane. Backing things up to Tower. It's over a 10-minute delay. And then another wreck. I-25 northbound just after 104th is blocking the two left lanes. That's slowing things down past the Thorne Parkway with about another 10 or so minute delay. 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

0: Okay. All right, now that Mosier, you're...
1: Hold on. That's not the song. I know the song you're referring to. That's not the song.
2: It's my song.
1: But that's not that song.
2: I don't give a rat's rip. Sing my own song.
0: Okay.
1: You can't take your song and apply it to that song.
2: I can take my song and apply it to any song I want.
0: I'm just... Both of you, shut up. Because I was trying to talk to Nelly. Nelly couldn't hear me because Mosier was singing 80 songs in his ear. So I'm just going to do this on the air. I just sent you a video of something that we're going to play on the show later. Give me the first 36 seconds of that, Nelly. That's all I wanted to say to you.
2: You got it.
1: Stop. You get to do all your music stuff during the show. And I tolerate it. I find it criminal that I'm not going to Ella Langley at Red Rocks tonight. That I could not get a ticket to that show. It's criminal.
0: I'm an Ella fella.
1: And it's going to be epic at Red Rocks tonight.
0: All right. So, Vic, you want to break this down for us? You're saying that this is an example of Bo Nix missing people downfield, right?
1: Well, just choosing not to go there with the ball, choosing not to push the ball downfield. When, you know, Davis Webb and Sean Payton designed their offense, I'm sure they're pretty proud of what they designed. And you're a coach, you're an architect, you engineer an offense hoping that the quarterback sees what you see. And for whatever reason, either he's not seeing it or choosing not to go to it. Here's the first play. All right. Twins left, single right, one man in the backfield. He rolls to his right.
0: That much Sutton right here?
1: Well, that's a tough throw to make. He's on the other side of the field. He's rolling to his right. Take a look at the 20-yard line. Right there.
0: I'm waiting for the in break.
1: Yeah, right there. Okay, so there's a play there. Chooses not to go for it.
0: Now, it's a one-yard game. Ends up being a one-yard game.
1: He ends up holding the ball, running it, and doesn't throw it down the field. So he had somebody at the 20 that could have been a 20-yard gain had he decided to throw it there. Keep an eye on this one. Now, look at the guy running down the middle of the field who's at the 45-yard line.
2: That's actually the 36.
1: I'm sorry, 36-yard line. Take a look at the 36-yard line. No, not that guy.
0: Gotcha.
1: The window's there. That's pocket Ingram. Is clean. Pocket is really clean here. There's nobody there.
0: Oh, he's wide
1: that
0: open.
1: That is a touchdown. Wide open isn't even the word. See, in the NFL, you have to throw guys open. You didn't even have to throw him open. He was open.
0: Just for the people listening out there, Evan Ingram was running a deep out, and I don't know which side of the field he started on. But he's running towards the sideline, and it would have been, by the time he caught the ball, it would have been a 20-yard gain. And he had a whole bunch of room in front. Yes.
1: Yeah. So he decided, where does he go with that ball? I can't see.
0: He dumps down to R.J. Harvey right at the line of scrimmage.
1: So does he not see him, or does he choose not to throw it there? That's the question, I can't answer that.
0: There's no way if he saw Evan Ingram there, he wouldn't make that throw. That was easy. That was just pitch and catch. There was nobody around him.
2: Yeah, I don't think. Do you think he plays scared, Vic? Is that what you're insinuating?
1: I have no idea. No, you're not scared. Because you're in the NFL. I mean, the guy's taking hits already.
2: Right.
1: It's just processing the game. All right, let's go to the next one. Double high safety look for San Francisco. They lived in this look.
2: Yeah, there's a shock. And,
1: all right, here we go. This is the one that to me is very revealing. So if you look at the 42-yard line, there's a running back that's just sitting there waiting to receive the ball. All right. But look past that running back about 15 yards. There's a receiver currently at the 30 that's ready to run an in route.
2: At the right hashes.
1: Yes. Wide. I mean, when I say wide open, Moj, this is your forehead.
0: And this is a throw that you need to make with anticipation, get it over Fred Warner's head, and you got this nice little pocket there in the middle of the field.
1: All right, let's see what happens. So this guy's going to cut in. Just throw it short to let him have the ball. There's two guys there, actually. And instead... Look at that. There are two guys open down the field in the same area.
0: I mean, what could be a 25-yard gain at least turns into a dump-off that results in 5 yards.
1: I mean, that's so just... what do you think there? Do you think he didn't see them? There are two guys that were to be seen.
2: Boy, I sure would like to know, Vic.
0: Is this all on the same drive, by the way?
1: I don't know. No, it can't be on the same
0: drive. They're all like in the same position.
1: Can't be on the same drive.
2: Vic, I sure would like to know that if we rewound it, that first guy... Where I can't see. Listen, I'm in Winnipeg. I can't see that far. I can't see behind Brett's head. I can't see who it is. So, whoever's in the slot.
0: For some reason, this is blurred, too. I don't know why.
1: It doesn't matter. There's a player in the white jersey. But, it's a Bronco.
2: But whoever that guy is, that route is sort of rounded off toward the goal line. I wonder if the route is supposed to be rounded off like that or if it's supposed to be squared off to the middle of the field because two guys kind of ended up in the same spot.
1: Sure. But from a quarterback's perspective, even if you don't think you can squeeze it in there, if he shortens that throw by 10 yards, it's still a big game.
0: But to me, it's more about it's waiting and letting a play develop. If you've noticed, I think on almost every one of these plays, Vic, we're talking about, hey, they're about to make the break. Sure. They're about to get out of their break. And by that time, Bo Nix is already dumping the ball off. I think it could be more of a patience thing.
1: Now, go back to that last one. I'll see what the pocket looks like to see if it's a clean pocket. All right, because a lot of times, quarterback's going to be hurried into a throw he doesn't want to make. I want to see the pocket on that last one just to see where he sits. Okay, that's
0: right,
1: the previous one.
0: So that was the dump off. All right, so here's the snap, and
1: oh my god,
0: keep going. Yeah, that's a perfect pocket.
1: It's perfect. It's so clean, you can eat off that pocket.
0: They got a double team on the left end, the left edge rusher, and everybody else is locked up. Bowles has his guy, Wattenberg has his, Powers has his. They're all like they aren't even moving forward.
1: Yeah.
0: So keep going, Nelly.
1: Yeah, that's a quarterback's dream pocket right there.
0: To the point where, see, this is what I'm talking about. That in-break is just happening, Vic, and the ball's already out of his hands.
1: Yeah.
0: He's not having patience.
1: He's not waiting for the play to develop, and there's no reason to throw it inside there because, look, there's nobody near him. There's nobody within 5 yards of him.
3: Right.
0: So what is that? So let's break that down more. What does that mean? And I've discussed this before. I think, to me, it's one of the only things that makes sense. Bo Nix is not scared to get hit, okay? He's not. So what is this? My guess is, I just saw a stat. I'll read it to you. These are the sacks taken by each team in the NFL this year. But what's crazy about this chart is that the San Francisco 49ers have a big zero next to their name.
1: They've yet to get him sacked.
0: The Broncos are tied for second in the league. Yeah. They've only given up 5. Is that because Bo Nix is scared to take a hit? I don't think so. I think it's because he's had it drilled in his head. Yeah. You can't take sacks. Sacks are drive killers. Get rid of the ball.
1: Yeah, I don't want to confuse the two here. This isn't a fear factor thing. No. This guy's a tough dude, all right? He's proven he's a tough dude. He's willing to mix it up. Has nothing to do with toughness or evading physicality. It has everything to do with deciding when to throw. Yeah. That's all. And choosing not to go deep for whatever reason. And deep in this case isn't even deep. It's 15, 20 yards down the field. That's not even deep.
0: You know what I think you tell him? You tell Bo Nix it's okay to take a sack. It's okay to take one every once in a while. If you're trying to get a big play, it's okay.
1: Hey, man, some of the best plays we've seen are when guys have dudes draped all over them and they still manage to throw completions.
0: Yes.
1: Do you remember a year ago? Justin Herbert's pass completion when he had Nick Benito on his shoulder.
0: Yep.
1: And he still managed to get the ball off for a touchdown. Do you remember that? And I referenced that play because that's a skill. Josh Allen's very good at the skill of being able to complete
0: Stafford
1: a pass.
0: Does it all the time.
1: Yes. Being able to complete a pass when you're feeling pressure, when you're feeling it. In this case, he's not even feeling it yet.
0: No, he's not even it's feeling clean. It. It's clean. And I just think that's a time thing. It's you're in the pocket for that, what is the average pressure? It's 2.5 to 3 seconds, something like that. And he hits that 2.5 to 3 seconds, and he goes, I have to get rid of the ball, even when things are clean around him.
1: Listen, there's 5 more examples of this in that game alone.
0: Yeah.
1: There's 5 more examples. So my deduction after watching this video, whoever put this together, and all you have to do is go to the All-22 and watch every play. Play calling's fine. The plays are there. Play calling's fine.
0: Yeah.
1: Whoever designed those plays, whether it's Sean Payton or Davis Webb, whoever designed the route tree, all that, you're doing it well. Play calling is perfect. He's not getting the ball to where he's supposed to get the ball.
0: A texture makes a great point, by the way. A sack isn't worse than taking a 3-and-out. So, Bo Nix has taken 5 sacks this year. Do you guys remember how they came? He took 4 against Kansas City.
1: Mm-hmm.
0: That first game.
1: Yeah.
0: So he's only been sacked 1 time in the last 3 weeks.
1: Yeah. I don't know if that's drilled into him or not, but stand and deliver. Stand and deliver the rock.
0: Yeah. 303-504-0925. It's crazy seeing that because that feels like that's correctable. You know what I mean? That's not some sort of like mechanical flaw. Seeing an open wide receiver?
1: I don't know how much of this is correctable or how much of this is just ingrained.
2: Well, Vic, the plays that you have right there, the Broncos have that and a lot more. And I'm sure that all week long, Davis Webb and Sean Payton are with the quarterbacks, and specifically Bo Nix, and saying, all right, what did you or did you not see here? What is it about this play that you did not want to go there, or could you not go there? I mean, they're disseminating all this information on a weekly basis. The question is, are you going to learn from it against the Chargers, which you should, and are you going to then, you know, are you going to implement better play and more recognition in your game going forward? And if you do, then you're going to be just fine.
1: It's the hardest position in all of sports. I'm not going to tell you that he's not capable of doing it, because he's proven that late in games, when all bets are off and you need to score, for some reason his mentality changes and it becomes more that, hey,
2: he's looking downfield and trying
1: exactly
2: to feed.
1: Right.
2: Yeah.
1: So that mentality, he's proven he can show it and do it. He's done it. But for whatever reason, the conservativeness early in games, and even in for three quarters the other day, it's hard to fathom. I don't understand why he won't release the ball. Now, is he not seeing the receiver, or does he not want to throw it to the receiver? I don't think he's seeing the receiver. My opinion is he's locking in.
0: Well, that's why when I use the word correctable, that's what I mean. You know, when Orlovsky tells the story about Stafford, where he says, why didn't you just take the check down? Why'd you throw it into double coverage? And his response is, because I can and you can't. That's not correctable for Dan Orlovsky. You aren't physically capable of doing that. This is about making the correct read. And in year three, should that be a problem in year three for a quarterback? Probably not. You know, in the same offense, it's not like things have changed. So that doesn't make you feel good. But
1: okay,
0: it's like, teach it?
1: My pregame speech to Bo Nix would be this. Bo, pretend the score is 21-0 opposition.
2: Vic.
1: First series of the game. First series of the game this Sunday. Hey, we're down 21-0. It's fourth quarter.
2: I have jokingly said, you know what? Just have the defense lay down for the first two drives of the game against the Chargers and have it be 14-0 in the first quarter. And then just let him loose. Let him free. You're going to win, you know, 35-26 or something like that. It's funny. I have wholeheartedly said that. I don't know. He just is a different guy. It's easy to see. He looks different. He behaves different, plays different, delivers the ball differently. The confidence factor and the street ball factor is huge for this guy. It really is.
1: Now, watch a similar game. Watch tape of Jameis Winston. He takes it the other side, right? He'll make throws that, where's he throwing that? The guy's not even through his break yet. But he has that confidence and that I don't care attitude. I'm going
3: to
1: throw
3: it. I'm just praying for the Lord to deliver me from pick sixes.
0: Yeah, here's the trouble with Bo, man. We can watch this and we can be like, dude, that's awful. Like, you need to be able to hit that. If you hit those receivers, again, if you can get an offense where those plays that are not difficult plays, that is open guys, throw them the football. And I know that early in games has always been sort of a slog. But I keep going back. I should did it again last night. Just turn on a highlight tape of the Bills game in the playoffs last year. And look at the throws that he makes. He's making all these throws. In fact, he's making ones where guys are covered and still fitting it in there. But there was a willingness to take the shot. Mm-hmm. And to me, this is like willingness to do it. Are you seeing it? Like all of that. It just feels like you're taking the easy route.
2: Could be worse. Could always be worse.
0: In that what?
2: Do you see there's a game this weekend with the Houston Texans 0-4 on the road at the 0-4 Tennessee Titans? Do you see that game coming up this weekend? Somebody said, Texans fans are beside themselves. Somebody said, can they flex this game to the Weather Channel? To which the Weather Channel replied, we're going to take a pass.
0: You know what? Hang on.
2: Texans fans are like, oh no, we're getting busted up on by the Weather Channel. It was It's pretty funny, like in all caps, like they're having kittens because both those teams suck. The Broncos don't suck. They just got to get some stuff together.
0: Turn your mic down just a little bit. You're maxing out. You sound fine. You're just maxing out a little bit.
2: Sorry.
0: You know what's interesting about that?
2: I feel like I'm maxing out.
0: You want to hear something crazy about the Houston Texans?
1: You ever maxed out in the weight room?
2: Oh, yeah, totally maxed out.
0: The Houston Texans, if you were to describe them as a football team, how would you describe them?
2: I don't know. They were good last year, Brett. They're junk right now.
0: I think what you'd say is a really good defense with an offense that doesn't help, right?
2: Yeah, that's fair.
0: Do you know they've lost two games this year in which the offense has scored 30 points?
2: Yeah, it's crazy. The defense is supposed to be really good, and it's not.
0: What's that?
2: I don't know what that is.
0: First of all, they can't run the football. Their leading rusher is David Montgomery, who they traded for in the offseason. He's averaging 2.7 yards per carry. It's his average. So they can't run the football, and they've lost two games when they scored 30 points, which I didn't think was possible with that defense. So, yeah, they're in a mess, like a total mess right now, because that. At least they had something last year that every week you could be like, well, the defense is going to play well. Mm-hmm. They can't even say that anymore.
1: Let me read this text. Quote, this is from 6067, Larkspur. I can't listen to you guys tell me that the play calling is perfect. Your video is so blurry you can't even see the numbers on the jerseys. Come on over to my house for a lesson on play calling. We will watch these games on a high-def broadcast, and you'll be schooled on Football 101. Y'all better bring your notebooks and laptops and whatever bull crap you media chumps need to learn about football, because you sound like a total fool if you think this rookie play caller is perfect.
0: Well, I got something on the play caller a little bit later in the show. I don't know why you responded so angrily.
4: Cool, Carl.
1: That was an angry text to a show that's just trying to show video of guys open. I mean, we're not trying to split the atom here, my friend. You know who bothers me more than anybody? People who think football is that, like, scientific. Come on over and we'll break it down. Football's an easy game. You try and get a guy open, you try and find open field, and you throw the ball there or run the ball there. It's not that hard. So people who try to make it like, oh, I'll learn you up, it's really not that hard, okay? Secondly, nobody is saying that the perfect play caller exists. This isn't a perfect play caller. But let me ask you something, Texter. Where are these plays coming from? Where do they originate? Whose plays are these plays? Who do they belong to? They belong to Sean Payton, essentially. He runs the system. Davis Webb calls the plays, but the plays are originated by the Sean Payton playbook. He's one of the best play designers in NFL history. He is.
0: You know, and on that subject, Vic, there's something I want to get to. Coach Sanford was on with DMAC on DMAC After Dark or Altitude Football at Night or whatever that show is called.
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0: It's the show that they have on YouTube. I'm just going to call it DMAC at Night. Sanford relayed a story of his time in Minnesota when he was the OC for Minnesota's football team. And a similar situation in which he found himself to Davis Webb. We'll get to it next.
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2: It's Moj. 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
7: 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And Gabe Evans voted for Trump's tariffs. Gabe Evans votes with Trump 100%, and it's making everything more expensive. Manny Rutinel will stand up to Donald Trump to lower costs.
8: I'm Manny Rutinel, the son of a hardworking single mom. 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And I'll stand up to Donald Trump to bring down costs. I'm Manny Rutinel, candidate for Congress, and I approve this message.
7: Paid for by Manny Rutinel for Congress.
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0: I'm not a music connoisseur like Mosier and yourself. I'm not a concert goer. I don't go to many. I don't.
1: I'm not a concert goer either.
0: But if the opportunity existed to go watch Ella Langley at Red Rocks, I would take it on very quickly.
1: Here's my problem. I don't know what the ticket prices are.
0: They're through the roof. Take a look.
1: I'm sure. What I'm going to say is, I can't really justify seeing anybody that is famous at Red Rocks anymore. I can't pay $400 for a ticket. I love Red Rocks.
2: More than that, bro.
1: It's the greatest venue, music venue, I think, in the world.
0: Put it in right now. Put it in. Put it in your machine.
2: I already did, Brett.
1: What is it?
0: Ella Langley Red Rocks tickets.
2: To get in the building is $809.
1: Who's paying that?
2: I don't know.
1: Like, I love Ella Langley.
0: Someone told me that Keith's going.
2: Hey, Vic, if you want to...
0: Keith makes too much money. let's make that clear right now. If Keith is going to this concert tonight, Altitude pays him excessively.
2: If you want to drive to Tulsa for the show tomorrow night, you can get in for $108.
1: Yeah.
2: But you got to go to Tulsa.
0: Now, part of the allure of seeing Ella Langley is sitting on those oxidized rock, the sedimentary rocks in Red Rocks, and just breathing that in. Then again, last time I went to Red Rocks, I got high because everybody around me is smoking weed, so that sucked.
1: It's just, I'm telling you, anybody that I think is worth seeing, I'm trying to figure out if there's one person that I would pay that price to go see.
0: You would.
1: Not for Ella, no. Yeah. Maybe Bruno. Bruno, maybe. But I can't, $800 to see somebody do a concert for, you know, I just can't do it.
0: If I give you a choice, $800. You played Pebble Beach or watched your favorite musician play at Red Rocks?
2: Pebble Beach.
1: Yeah, Pebble Beach. No question.
0: Okay.
1: No question.
2: You know what's so sad?
1: But, I mean, my answer honestly would be neither.
0: I want to make sure you're alive and well.
1: My answer would be neither, to be honest with you. But
2: I found a ticket stub from when I was 14 years old for AC/DC. How much do you think it was to go to AC/DC when I was 14?
0: $14.
2: $10.50.
0: Yeah.
3: Vic, there's a GA ticket for, what is that, Brett, about $600?
1: Yeah, $591.
3: On StubHub, there you go. I just saved you $200, Vic.
0: What does GA mean?
3: General admission,
2: you just stand at the top of Red Rock.
3: Instead of having a reserved spot, you got to go to the top few
0: rows.
3: There's
0: no bad seat in the house. It doesn't matter. Would they mind if I did some exercising while I was there?
1: Be the dude who runs backwards down all the stairs. Hey, let me give you this real quick. Coach Sanfo was on with D-Mac at night last night. And he talked about his time at the University of Minnesota under P.J. Fleck. He was the offensive coordinator there for a year. Similar position to Davis Webb. He's there to be the O.C., but he's running an offense that is not totally his offense. It's an offense that was given to him that he had to operate within.
4: I'm running Kurt Schiraka's system at Minnesota. Nobody told me that when I took the job. Nobody said you're going to be running this guy's system that you have not inherently known. But I'm calling the plays... Essentially from, I mean, I got through spring ball and all that stuff. The entire staff that I was working with were all Schiraka guys.
1: Wow.
4: They all knew that system and they taught it to me. And then, if I tried to go outside the box, you can't do that. Why? Because we don't do that here.
1: Wow.
4: But I've done it everywhere else.
1: I think I would hate that. Like, I've said it before for, like, this. The reason why I like radio, the reason why I like this job, I do whatever I want. If I want to talk about something, I talk about it. And I talk about it in the way I want to talk about it.
0: You're not running the Shockey system?
1: But yeah, if Shockey said to me every morning, okay, you can talk about the Broncos, but you have to talk about the play calling and you have to talk about this and that, I'd be like, well, why can't I just do what I want? If I fail at this, I want to fail doing my own thing. I don't want to fail because I'm running your system of what you think is best. I want to do mine. And I think that I've always thought for Davis Webb that it's a weird sort of thing. He has the play call. He has the headset. But he is operating within a system that is not totally and entirely his. Mm-hmm. You know what I mean? Mm-hmm. Especially if it comes to big plays, two-point conversions, fourth and shorts, games on the line. Is Sean Payton involved in that?
0: This is his playbook, boys.
1: Yeah.
0: This is his playbook. He handed it to Davis Webb and said, okay, call the plays. But it's his playbook.
1: But is that freedom? Is that something that...
0: Well, let me ask you this. When Sean Payton was the offensive coordinator for the New York Giants under Bill Parcells, whose playbook was it? Parcells wasn't exactly a offensive-minded coach, but I guarantee it was a playbook fashioned in his demeanor.
1: Okay, let me ask you this.
0: His personality.
1: Let me ask you this. What's going on in L.A. right now? Is Mike McDaniel running Mike McDaniel's offense, or is he running a version of Harbaugh with Mike McDaniel sprinkles on?
0: Great question. Probably why the mixology of that combination is not working.
1: Because that doesn't look like Miami, what they're doing in L.A. That does not look like what he was doing with the Dolphins. If how about this, Vic? Maybe this guy is going to be the greatest play caller who's ever lived. Like, I don't know if you guys even noticed this last week. Ben Johnson in Chicago. Mm-hmm. He didn't say who was going to start at quarterback. It was Tyson Bagent. Did you see what the first play was, though?
2: I did not.
1: First play, Case Keenum was lined up under center. Tyson Bagent was lined up as a wide receiver. They handed the ball off. He got to the post-game press conference, and he said, told you I didn't know he was going to start. He called a play to mess with reporters in that game. You understand how insane that is? Yeah. Now, if Sean Payton hired Ben Johnson to be the offensive coordinator here, would Ben Johnson have the freedom to do that, or does Ben Johnson have to do what Sean Payton wants but operate within that system?
2: Brett, I think it's about some track record, though. I mean, listen, now Ben Johnson, he had a track record with the Detroit Lions that was stellar.
1: I'm just using an extreme example.
2: Yeah, but he's building his own track record with the Chicago Bears. It'd probably be a mix of both, but if you're going to hire that guy, you're hiring him to fully take over the reins. Not that Davis Webb doesn't have his own ideas about things, maybe his own plays or whatever, but he's new to it, and he's still a younger dude, and maybe once he gets that experience and he gets that sort of flow going, then he can do more of his own things in his future career as a head coach. He'll implement his own offense and so on. But you know what's really interesting, too? We talk about like the Shanahan coaching tree, Vic. Where did Shanahan get his – where did he get
0: Bill Walsh.
2: That's correct. So Bill Walsh. And where did Bill Walsh get? I mean, it's evolved.
0: I know this, too. I read this book, The History of Coaching.
2: Right.
0: Oh, God, where did he get
2: it? He was
0: it
2: at
0: from?
2: Stanford and so on, and a little Coryell in there. But the point is this, is that over time, these things evolve. Shanny's offense, when he was with the Broncos, wasn't necessarily what Bill Walsh did, but all the concepts were there. But then they
0: it evolves.
2: It evolves over time.
0: Yeah.
2: And I'm sure that's exactly what Davis Webb will do. He's still a young man. When he gets a head coaching job, it'll be his offense entirely. But right
0: it also
2: now, he's
0: evolves
2: just not that guy.
0: It evolves because of the players you have, different players
2: correct.
0: With different skill sets. So
2: correct.
0: But there's no denying this, and anybody who you know chimes in, I've already heard, there's no denying Sean Payton's play calling and play design ability. He's one of the best play designers in the history of the game. Go back and look at some of that New Orleans tape.
1: Yeah.
0: Not to say that it's not still working. It's obviously not. Is effective. They went 14-3.
2: Yeah.
1: Correct. Yeah, it's just one of those things. I wonder what that dynamic is. In the same way with the Chargers, who you're playing this weekend, their offense looks terrible. It looked better last year with Jim Harbaugh in charge. The Miami Dolphins offense looked better last year with Mike McDaniel in charge, mm-hmm. but they run two entirely different offenses, and how is that marriage coming together? How much of the Harbaugh influence is affected by the zaniness of a Mike McDaniel offense? And that could be part of their struggles here early in the year. But I don't know. I don't know the answer to that. Bottom line is, what Vic pointed out earlier, there are guys open, wide open in this offense that are being missed right now. And that's what makes it even more difficult. Because, Vic, you're talking about, wasn't it the running game yesterday where it was chicken, egg, farmer, God? Like, you could do that with the passing game, too. Like,
0: dude, my analogies have been pretty damn good lately, I have to say.
1: What's another one you did?
0: Got a lot of people talking about chicken, egg, and farmer.
2: I don't think you do.
3: Do you need me to bring up the clip where you described the two types of coffee makers and how that pertains to the Broncos offense?
0: I mean, if you choose to go there, feel free. Thought it hit home.
1: Jared Bednar is going to join us in just a couple of minutes. Reminder to you guys, we're live at number 38 tomorrow for another fantastic Thursday Night Football viewing party. We have specials on Breck Beer and Jack Daniels, great prizes. And the Avs game will be on as well, so hang out with Raj and enjoy a great night of sports at number 38 in Rhino.
0: 6675. Gentlemen, let's be honest. Ella Langley has never drank Jack all by herself or lost a band to a girl from Texas.
2: No, she really hasn't. Now you can sing a
0: boom.
2: I mean, was Van Halen really running with the devil? Maybe they were.
1: I don't
2: maybe
1: think Sinatra
2: were.
1: Flew to the moon.
2: Right. Might not have. Did he ever get to the church on time? Maybe. Maybe not. Who knows?
1: They're all, what do you call them? Not analogies. What are they? Why can't I find the word?
2: Colloquy? I don't... Some que or e.
1: All right. Well, maybe Jared Bednar knows. He joins us next.
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6: Got a crash at 25 northbound after 104th. It's blocking the right lane. Backing things up to 84th. It's over a 10-minute delay. And then there was a wreck on C47 eastbound at Quincy. It just cleared out of there. Still some slowing in the area. And it's pretty jammed up westbound, approaching 285 on C470 as well. 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
9: All right, game tonight in Winnipeg against the Jets as the Avs start the season 2-0, and we are joined, as we are every Wednesday at 8 o'clock, by the head coach of the Avalanche, Jared Bednar, on the Ramos Law Hotline. Coach, how you doing this morning?
10: Yeah, doing good, guys.
9: Is the plan to score to average 7 goals a game all season?
10: That'd be nice. I'd take that all day long. I don't know. The guys are they're feeling it a little bit offensively here. Like, we've had really good finishing in these first couple games. I think our offense was definitely better in game 2, 5-on-5 anyway. And when we get a quality chance, we've been putting them in the back of the net. And, you know, that often goes in cycles. But right now, we're capitalizing on some good chances, and I'd like to see it continue.
11: Hey, it looks like Nathan MacKinnon is playing with a chip on his shoulder and edge. When you got into that fight, what's going through your brain?
10: Yeah, it's kind of the same thing. I get asked this every year. You know, I think the game, it has to be played with passion and intensity. And Nate kind of, he is our emotional leader on the team, right? Like, that's kind of his staple. And I think he has to, like, walk that line in order to be, it's part of what makes him great, right? It's that competitiveness and that edge that he plays with. He can play through people. He's, like, when it comes to puck protection and the physicality offensively, it's what makes him such a dangerous player. So I love when he plays like that. When he gets in a fight, it's not something that we want him doing every day. He understands that. But when he gets in a fight, you're just kind of just holding your breath, hoping that he comes out of it healthy, you know, that he doesn't hurt something that is needless. But it's also, if you try to tone down that intensity and that fire that he plays with, then he's likely not going to be as effective as a player as he always is. So there's a fine line. But Nate's a veteran guy, a mature guy, and I just trust him in those situations to do what he needs to do.
12: Coach, he's one of the best players on the planet, but he's also, he's tough, he's strong, you know, he's headstrong.
2: How much of that acts as a deterrent, you think? I hardly ever see anybody really mess with Nathan McKinnon.

0: McKinnon at all?
1: Yeah, I think it's like it's twofold. It's a respect factor, like, you know, around the league, they know the intensity he plays with, and you know, like it's just one of those things where the Stars they get a lot of attention because you have to check them hard and play them hard, and it's the guys that you focus on, you know, the other teams will focus on our team that we focus on other teams. But then it's also a respect factor. Like, you don't want to have the reputation of going after the other skilled guys when it comes to, like, just trying to draw them into fighting. It's just not – everyone knows it's not their game that they're relied on too much. So the game is as hard and as physical and as demanding it is, as it is for those top guys. It's also you kind of earn your respect over time, and everyone kind of – abides by the same rules, I guess, you know, when it comes to other team star players.
2: Head coach of the Avs, Jared Bednar, with us. All conversations with the coach are brought to you by Mr. Rooter Plumbing, proudly rooting for Colorado's hockey team. Talk to me about some of the new guys, coach. Your initial thoughts through a couple games of Jaden Schwartz and Svechkov and DJ Hughes.
1: Yeah, well, I think they're all doing a really nice job right now. It's like Schwartzy, as a veteran guy coming in, you know, you got a really good idea, you know, as a coaching staff, like what he can bring to the table. Like, Hack's coached him before in Seattle. He was in the St. Louis organization when I was there as a younger guy. Does a little bit of everything. Like, he's one of those Swiss Army knives where you can plug and play him in different situations, and he knows how to handle it. He's been really good for us. Like, the things, the areas that you know he's going to be good at, wall battles, strong on the puck, getting into the dirty areas, net front to create scoring chances, can play and compliment, you know, high-end skilled players. He's done all that, you know. I think he used the time, picked up the system quickly, like used the time in exhibition and training camp to ask the right questions, look at a little video, get dialed in on the systems, and I mean, he looks great, and he's chipping in a bunch of different ways for us. TJ Hughes is an interesting one, right? Like, rookie, success everywhere he's had, like his brain and his passing ability and his skill and his ability to, like, kind of distribute the puck and play with top players is really showing up through the course of training camp. And he's picking up the systems. Like, I think, like I've spent quite a bit of time with him just kind of going through his games and doing game reviews, because I don't want him thinking, you know. I want him skating and playing instinctual and then using his skill. And so that I thought game two was much better than game one. Game one was better than the exhibition games. But he's a guy we plugged into our top power play unit because of his brain and his ability to think offensively and play with top-end guys. And also because of the handedness. Like, him being a right-hand shot is beneficial to our power play, I think. So he's been a nice fit. Hopefully he can continue to grow and get more dangerous on a daily basis as we continue to play him here. And then a guy I didn't know a lot about. Like, he played against him when he was in Nashville, kind of bounced around on different roles. We're trying to settle him into a good role here where he's penalty killing, where he's playing, you know, bottom six, third line center right now, playing with some skilled guys like Schwartz and Hughes, because I think he's a real responsible guy. He's a good skater. He's big, long, and strong, and I think he can get, you know, better in all those areas. And I like the way he checks. I like the way he thinks the game on the defensive side of it. And a little bit like, say, a Parker Kelly when we got him, you know, now we want him to grow a little bit offensively and continue to help out, because I think he has the skill and ability to be able to do that. So he's a little project for us as well. And I think the culture of our team and the leadership of our team and how offensive-minded we are will really help this game. It could be a really nice fit for us here.
3: Hey, Coach, real quick, I wish you could see Vic's face. You can't. I love the natural sound from the rink. I think it's absolutely awesome. But a couple of those slappers behind you, especially off the iron, you should have seen Vic's face.
4: I keep flinching.

0: he's scared. Coach, he's scared of it. He's scared of it.
1: Because I've been in that situation. You know, you're set up behind the glass, behind the goal, and you're at a practice, and all of a sudden it hits the glass, and you just, like, jump for what just happened. So I'm not used to it like you are, Moj. I get it. Hey, Coach.
2: Well, like, in the rink here in Winnipeg, if you're down in the locker rooms, I'm guessing I'm not getting a lot of great service. So they got a handful of guys out here from Winnipeg skating this morning. We're at 10:30, so this is the best spot out in the bowl. Just watching some of these guys warm up and have a little chat with you guys before we get going.
1: Oh, I get it. It's all right. Hey, is LOC ready to go?
2: He is close. Yeah, okay. We've got him and LaRue both with us, and I think, like, opening after a lower body injuries for both of these guys, like, opening on a back to back isn't ideal, right? So LaRue's going to play tonight, and then we'll adjust for tomorrow. So the both guys have been doing really good and are feeling good. So we'll just kind of set the lineup for today, readjust for tomorrow. But I think there's a good chance we get to, like, everybody in here and go on and have all of our options available.
3: 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Coach, always appreciate the time. Thank you.
2: Okay, appreciate it, guys. Thanks.
3: Head coach of the Avs, Jared Bednar.
0: By the way, this is an early game tonight. You realize that, right?
4: 5:30, right?
0: Yeah. Yeah, so that's, well, yeah, the puck will actually drop about 5:45 Denver time, 6:45 Winnipeg time. But that's why everybody's on the ice so early. And he's right. The rink, it's kind of like a little sarcophagus. If you're out by the, if you're over by the locker rooms, the signal, it might as well be a nuclear bunker.
3: Yeah.
0: You know what I mean?
3: Sure.
0: Yeah.
3: Well, he's out there getting work.
0: Yes.
3: Doing his job.
0: Yep.
3: So again, game tonight at 5:30. It is funny, Moj. He's talking about, you know, MacKinnon fighting. They all know this isn't something we want to happen often. Okay. Last thing you need is a busted up knuckle.
4: They all know there's not much you can do about it.
3: But that too. If Nate wants to fight, then Nate's going to fight.
0: Yeah. Wait, here, listen, he doesn't. He's not a quote fighter. All right. But what he is he's a guy who can fight, and he's strong. And that first slipped right over the top on Clark was flipping awesome. And he's a guy who's not going to back down, and he's got that intensity about him. So it does act as a deterrent for other guys around the league who would jack with him. Nobody, if you notice it, guys, nobody ever jacks with Nathan MacKinnon. There's never any face washing. There's never any, you know, extracurricular activity stuff, because they know if they mess with the bull, they'll get some horns.
3: Yeah.
0: And it's, has any, after the Morris situation, nobody jacks with Joker.
4: Last night they did.
0: No, they did a little bit. I didn't see that.
4: Last night there was some, Joker got teed up at one point, I believe, and he had a hard foul on Jackson Hayes. Jackson Hayes, the former Laker guy, he and Joker were going back and forth.
0: Really?
4: I didn't see that. They needed to get Joker out of the game, and they did. He was getting mad.
3: How about Jackson Hayes just takes the seat? How about that? You're Jackson Hayes. Going to get in the face of Joker, really? Stack resumes against each other and see if this should be worth talking about.
0: Mm-hmm.
3: But it's funny, Moj. The first couple of games here from some of these new guys, we got the answer from Jared Bednar, Schwartz, and Svechkov, and Hughes. How would you evaluate Hughes through two games?
0: I think that right now the game's a little fast for him. I just think it's a little speedy, a little quick. I think that will come, in time. I also think that because he is such a smart player, he's still getting his chances, and you can see why the coach likes him on any given shift. Right? He's just going to learn, Brett, that guys get from point A to point B, and they get on your butt very, very quickly. That's exactly what happens. They just get on you, and all that. In time, this is a big boy league with, you know, the best players on the planet, and it'll happen for him. It will.
3: Again, that game tonight is at 5:30 right here on Altitude Sports Radio 92.5. Ian Eagle is going to join us at 9:00 to give us a preview. He's on the call for the Broncos game this weekend. Yes,
4: Mosier. While you're watching a practice, have you ever been hit by a stray puck?
0: No.
4: Okay, close.
0: I take that back. I've had some hit the netting above my head.
1: Yeah, and then fall
0: and
1: down
0: by me. Yeah, but I've never been hit with one. Knock on wood.
1: So that happened to me last year in the playoffs. Do you remember when you and Riker and JML were sitting watching from behind the goal, and I came up to say hi to you guys?
0: Yes.
1: And somebody slapped it, went up the netting, fell and hit me on the top of the head.
0: Yes.
1: So I took the puck home.
0: You should. Say thank you.
3: It's given a gift.
1: And that hurt.
0: Oh, it does hurt. It's
3: a
0: not,
3: frozen piece of rubber? Yeah.
0: Yeah, it's not, it doesn't tickle, bro. I mean, I've been had pucks thrown at me. I've been hit with pucks, you know. but not standing at the rink, you know, at morning skate.
3: The Avs are averaging 7 goals a game, and they're back on the ice tonight with the early game in Winnipeg. Berto has pregame powered by Ramos Lot 5. Then Connor brings you the action starting at 5:30 on your home for the Avs. Altitude Sports Radio 92.5. 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
18: That crash, I-25 northbound after 104th has been cleared out. They're still a little slow in the area, but looking much better. I-25 is pretty jammed up northbound going through the DTC. Southbound between Santa Fe and Colorado, also very busy. I-70, a little slow westbound approaching Peña. 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

0: Broncos game. He's on the call for that this weekend against the Chargers. But first, how about some NFL true false?
1: Can I be real for a second?
0: Yeah.
1: I don't think I've ever expressed my opinion about this segment.
0: I love this segment. I don't care what you say.
1: Moshe, have you ever heard my opinion about this segment?
2: No, I haven't. No, but the problem is, Vic, you don't even know what it is. You call it the wrong thing every time, so it doesn't even really matter what your opinion is. You don't matter.
0: By the way, you have expressed your opinion, and you do it every time we play this game.
1: Have I?
0: Yeah.
1: Oh, for those who missed it, I hate this segment. It's so stupid.
2: I love it. That's two against one. You can just take the time off, Jack.
0: Nelly, are you in or out on this segment?
3: I mean, I'm totally in. I love to see you guys struggle with Brett.
0: Outvoted.
2: I love it. Like, I love it.
3: Honestly, because Brett words things in a confusing fashion, and then you guys get confused. I love it. It's great.
0: Hey, Vic. Segment stands. The ruling has been made. True or false? Bo Nix will gain the Broncos fans' confidence by the end of the year.
2: True. If he is who I think he is, Brett, I think the answer to that is true. I cannot see him regressing throughout the course of the season in year three. I just can't.
1: One-word answer, Moj. Nobody cares what you think. This segment is designed to provide a one-word answer.
0: No, you give a true or a false, and then you explain your reasoning behind it.
1: I'm not going to gift you that.
0: All right. True or false? The Broncos secondary.
2: Your Honor.
0: Yes.
2: Permission to treat the witness as a hostile witness.
0: It is hostile, yes. I hold you in contempt.
4: False.
0: You're in contempt.
4: Is dumb.
0: And in this case, in contempt means you need to speak more to the judge. True or false, the Broncos secondary will be fine without Surtain and Riley Moss.
1: What is your definition of fine,
2: sir? Fine. Define fine.
1: Yeah, what is fine?
2: Now listen.
0: That's fine.
2: Listen.
0: What do you mean it's fine?
2: I'm going to need you to define what is, and what fine is.
0: Like, they won't start getting torched by opposing offenses, that they'll be fine.
2: If they're playing the dog butt Chargers and Justin Herbert, who's lost his brain, they'll be fine. If they were playing the Rams this weekend, they'd be destroyed. Does that make sense?
0: Okay, follow-up to that. True or false? The Broncos secondary will get at least one interception off of Justin Herbert this weekend.
1: True. Yeah, I think true. And it may not come from the secondary. It may come from a linebacker.
2: Yeah, Brett, he's lost. I'm telling you right now, your boy Herbert is lost.
1: He's in love, Moj.
0: He's in love.
2: Well, he's got a job, but he's quitting his job is what he's doing.
0: All right, two more on the Broncos front. True or false, the Broncos will finish with a bottom 10 rushing attack this year.
1: True. I don't see this getting fixed anytime soon. I mean, I don't know how you fix it. I don't know how you suddenly go from... You tell me. Is Jonah Coleman going to come in and average 100 yards a game?
0: Yeah, everybody's kind of hoping for Jonah Coleman to be this. And I think Jonah Coleman will be okay, but he's not going to fix that.
2: Don't put your hopes on a rookie, man. Don't do it. No, the answer is no, Brett.
0: True or false? Nick Benito will finish with at least 10 sacks.
2: True. Hell,
0: he's at one through four games.
2: He may get four this weekend.
0: Okay.
1: Man, Herbert
2: gets hit a lot.
1: It's abundantly clear. Those bookends, when you have a bookend, your job becomes a lot easier.
0: Yeah. Jonathan Cooper?
1: Yes. Having a guy on the other side, I mean, when DeMarcus Ware and Von Miller were doing it, it's a lot easier.
0: True or false? Playing the Chargers in L.A. still makes you nervous.
2: False.
1: That's a false for me. I'm not nervous. I mean, it's a Broncos home game. What do you mean nervous?
0: Well, they don't play well in L.A. Okay. They don't.
1: Yeah, well, we went to that game when it was in the small stadium, and you will notice that again this week. The Broncos dominate the attendance figures there.
0: You're saying, look 100%. At the numbers. They play the Chargers in L.A. They still struggle there for some reason.
2: It ain't not this week, Brett. Not this week.
0: True or false? Kenneth Walker is the league MVP through 4 weeks.
2: He's right. False, but he's close.
0: Okay.
2: False, but he's... Brett, he's right. He's right there.
0: I am. I know he's a good running back. I'm shocked on how good he is this year.
2: It's not
0: on
2: just
0: that team.
2: It's. I think Bijan is going to have something to say about it before it's all said and done. You're talking about the top running back in the league, but Brett, it's not just. It's just not his production. It's how he's playing the game. He looks like he's better and faster than he ever has been, which is crazy. And he was a Super Bowl MVP.
0: True or false? Very simple one here. The Raiders are good.
2: Medium.
1: True. They're good. They should be respected. No. Unlike Mosier, I like to give the opposition respect.
2: Okay. We were never supposed to be in this position! They beat the crap out of the Dolphins. The Chargers stink. The win against the Saints on the road was pretty impressive to me.
1: They played the Chiefs tougher than we did.
2: Yeah, but they lost at home to them. I'll say medium.
0: Not an answer, but okay.
2: I don't know how else to categorize it.
0: True or false? The 3-1 Giants or 3-1 Browns are a playoff team.
2: False.
1: Although I find myself rooting for the Browns, and I don't know why. I do. I'm pulling for the Browns. I want the Browns to win.
2: I know why.
0: You can't not pull
2: I know
0: for the
2: why.
0: Browns. Everybody has to pull for the Browns. They're the Browns.
2: Brett, I know why. It's because you're stupid.
0: Let me back one up on that. True or false? Deshaun Watson finishes the year as the Browns' starting quarterback.
2: That's true.
1: I think it's a false. He could get hurt for a stretch or two here. It's very difficult.
0: Let me say outside of injury, just by play.
1: That's a true alone. Then true. Yeah.
2: That's a true.
0: All right. True or false? An 0-4 team will finish above 500. Here's your options. The Dolphins, the Texans, the Titans, the Chargers, and the Bucks.
2: The only one that has a chance, in my opinion, are the Bucks, who are just two games out of first place in their own dang division. So I'm going to say, God, why do I keep doing this to myself? I'll say true.
0: I still believe in.
2: I don't necessarily believe.
0: You believe their division's junk.
2: You're asking them to go 9-8, though. You know, that's 9-4 the rest of the way.
0: Yeah.
2: I think they could do it because their division's junk. Yes.
0: Okay. True or false? The Rams will finish third in the NFC West.
1: It could be true. That could be true and still make the playoffs.
0: Yeah.
2: Sure.
1: Yeah. I mean, there's Seattle and San Francisco aren't going anywhere.
2: I'll argue to you the Rams could finish third in the NFC West and still win the Super Bowl.
1: Yeah. Hell, they finished second last year in the NFC West and almost got there, right?
0: Yep. True or false, Nick Sirianni will not be the Eagles coach next year.
2: True.
1: The heat is on.
2: True.
1: If they fail to make the playoffs, he'll be gone, so I'll go with the true as well.
0: True or false? Drake May and the Patriots are back.
1: False.
2: That's a false for me, too. One game does not a back make. that's the only way I can put it. But they're a 500 team. You know, who do they got this week? Let me see. Mamma mia, yeah. Can't pull it up because my computer.
0: The Patriots have.
2: They have the Raiders. They have the Raiders at home.
0: The Raiders. And then the Jets.
2: Oh, I swear to God, if they lose at home to the Raiders this week.
1: That schedule is pretty comforting. I mean, they could win two straight and be 4-2.
0: Back,
1: baby.
0: All right, two more. True or false? Tyreek Hill will be a Chief.
1: False. Have you seen some of the stuff that's happening right now off the court or off the field with him in the courthouse?
2: Yeah, that was that's the right now the testimony is going on through the divorce trial.
1: Yeah,
2: and the soon to be ex-wife, I guess, has laid out some pretty damning things. I don't know, man. I'm not sure I'd want to get involved in that right now at
1: would
2: all.
1: I wouldn't put it by the Chiefs, though.
0: I was just going to say the Chiefs would never.
1: Chiefs don't care what Mark Mosier thinks.
0: All right, and then finally, I just think this one's fun because this is interesting. True or false, the Atlanta Falcons will win the NFC South with a healthy Michael Penix.
1: True. I like that team. Started off poorly, too. I like that team.
0: Here's what's funny. The Atlanta Falcons, the first 2 weeks of the season, did not run a snap inside the red zone. Michael Penix gets inserted in the lineup. They played road games at Green Bay and at New Orleans, two of the loudest places you're going to play in the league. They put up a combined 70 points in those games.
2: Yes, they did. I don't know that I've seen. Here's what's so crazy. They scored 13 points in week one. They got shellacked by the Panthers 34-3 in week two. Then they explode for 35 at Green Bay and 45 at New Orleans?
0: Yeah.
2: Somebody explain that to me other than Michael Penix is a gift from heaven. I don't know what else to say, but you know what? I'll say true.
0: And that is NFL True False. I have a piece of audio from
1: true
0: Adam Schefter.
1: That segment is dumb.
0: I have a piece of audio here from Adam Schefter. And I've thought this through the first 4 weeks. It's been driving me nuts. And I thought maybe I'm just like sort of prisoner at the moment. I'm not. The ref show has to stop in the NFL. It's ridiculous.
1: 963 penalties through the first 4 weeks. That's the most penalties in the NFL since 1978 through 4 weeks.
0: Here you go to back you up.
4: There were more penalties called in week four of the NFL season than there had been in any week since week two of the 2015 season. So if you're watching the games and you're thinking, what's going on here? In the Seattle Charger game where each team got flagged, I think, 13 or 14 times. And it seems like every game is being stopped repeatedly with penalties. And it seems like the NFL, which is back flag football, didn't intend it to become flag football the way it did in week four. But that's what's happened.
0: It's driving me nuts. I can't stand, in any sport, I can't stand a ref show. In basketball, where they call every ticky-tack foul, I'm like, would you just let them play? Let them play. What are we doing?
2: Did you see what I sent you a little bit earlier?
0: I don't know, what was it?
2: Well, that NFL referee got busted and suspended, right? For
0: two of them saying, did last week.
2: Yeah, but for saying a bad word to Trey McBride, correct?
0: Yeah.
2: And then the clip continues on with various, over the years, NHL referees just getting in cursing matches with players, tell them to go blank themselves. I mean, all
1: hockey refs can do whatever they want.
2: Yeah, kind of. They really,
1: speaking
2: they really
1: of
2: can.
1: Flags, the NFL has rescinded that fine it imposed on Kyle Juszczyk, the chugging the beer fine for $14,900. They've rescinded that one. I wonder if they rescind the one that they handed to Quinn Meinerz for rolling of the dice.
0: They should. Stupid. But
1: like, what crosses the line? If I did I don't know, like, what would I do? What would Mosier do? What would he be known for that would cross the line for a flag?
3: Well, who was our boy on the Falcons that did the gun celebration and the NFL fined him, and then he came out and he said, no, I was shooting off a T-shirt cannon into the stands. It wasn't a gun.
0: Is that Drake London or
3: Drake
0: somebody?
3: Drake London, yeah.
1: But a
3: right.
1: gun one is easy to identify, and, you know, there's no mistaking that.
0: Would they, like find, would they find a bazooka? If I went like this?
1: Doc and Rock, you make a good point. If Mosier's stomach went berserk during the game, would he be fined for that?
0: All
2: right. Listen, okay.
1: No, that's just not human.
0: Okay, hang on.
1: Sorry.
0: Hang on. How about this? Because this happened in college football. I don't think they can't fine college football players, but if you sack somebody and then pretend to pee on them, is that something that should That's be just...
1: Why don't you switch your format there, Moj?
2: Because my computer is dying in Winnipeg. It's dying.
1: Why don't you get your charger on
2: slow.
1: It?
2: The charger is on it, but for some reason, For some reason, it's not. Maybe I have too many things open or whatever, but for some reason it's dying on me. So I'm going to go to the phone here for a little while. And
0: Wait. This is a great tech. It's a great question. When we do Lay It Down every Friday, Mosier always starts it with really ham-handedly licking his fingers and playing air drums. If That's you did the finger-licking thing, I'm fining you immediately. Like, no question, because I don't know what you're doing. Right. I don't know what that means, but I don't like it.
1: Okay, if we're to throw flags during a round of golf, when Mosier does his snot rocket stuff
0: flag.
1: Before he tees off, that's an immediate fine, right?
0: Yeah. Yep.
1: That's so gross.
2: You've got to have your sinuses cleared in order to bomb it off the tee.
0: When Mosier breaks his putter against his golf cart.
1: When Mosier offers his Coke juice to somebody else.
2: That's so gross.
1: Notice how this is all Mosier?
2: Yeah. I've noticed that. Didn't take me long.
0: Bottom line is, it's insane. And it's a problem that the NFL needs to fix. Nobody wants to watch 25 flags a game. It was Cincinnati and who last week? I forget.
1: Yeah. It's early in the season, though, Brett. You know, Jason Richardson made this point last night.
2: It was Jacksonville.
0: Yes.
1: We're watching Nuggets preseason, and these games are taking forever because there's a lot of whistles, and they're trying to enforce certain rules that they said they would. So the first couple months of an NBA season, it's going to be whistle after whistle after whistle. And then as the season progresses, they'll just relax a little bit. It happens in every sport.
0: Funny thing is, the Broncos in Niners game last week wasn't like that. They actually let them play. The Broncos got way more flags because the Broncos were doing things that were obvious pre-snap stuff that you have to call.
2: Well, I can tell. Yeah, you have to call that kind of thing. But I can tell you, if you implement some new rules or there's things you want to emphasize, these officials are basically beaten over the head with, hey, let's really, really get on this to start the year. It's happened in the National Hockey League on a couple of occasions where you come out of the gates and they're like calling like every stick foul, because they're clarifying things and they want players to learn early on in the season. And then it relaxes a little bit as the year goes on and guys, you know, tend to adjust their game to the new rules. I'm not saying that that's happening in the National Football League, but there's got to be a reason why there are so many flags on the field. There's got to be a reason.
1: Well, the flags for actual fouls doesn't bother me. If you get flagged for pass interference, that's a foul. It's the arbitrary flags for example, the ones we just discussed, for taunting or whatever they deem taunting. It's such a subjective issue. I mean, who's the judge and jury on that? Like, if I score a touchdown and my celebration is old, like, Travolta style, I'm going to comb my hair. Is that taunting?
0: I think you'd be fine for that.
1: What if I did it toward a bald player?
0: I think you're still in the clear.
1: Yeah, I'm taunting the bald player.
2: I think that, it obviously comes from up top. It has to. I don't think these officials are arbitrarily just saying, I don't like the look on your face, I'm going to throw a flag, or, you know, you're drinking beers or whatever. I think it's got to be pounded into them from the higher powers in the National Football League to, you know, to keep everything on the up and up in this league. We, you know, protect the shield and all this kind of crap. None of it bothers me, to be honest with you. I like it. So when they throw all these flags for unsportsmanlike and just silly things, I just roll my eyes at it.
0: It needs to stop. That's all I'm saying. 303-504-0925. We have Ian Eagle is going to join us in 20 minutes, and he'll give us a breakdown on the Broncos and Chargers this weekend. He'll be on the call for that. High school football this week takes us to Arvada. Rivalry matchup between number 7 Ralston Valley and Arvada West.
2: Ralston.
0: No, I was thinking about doing the... Vic Lombardi's going to be on the call.
1: I'm right here. I get to do the game with CJ, Charles Johnson.
0: Yeah.
1: I haven't worked with CJ in a long time. Yeah.
2: That's awesome.
0: So that's going to be Friday night at 7 on your home for high school football, Altitude Sports Radio 92.5. 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So we'll talk to Ian Eagle at 9 o'clock. Vic's right there. Oh, by the way, is next.
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10: 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And Gabe Evans voted for Trump's tariffs. Gabe Evans votes with Trump 100%, and it's making everything more expensive. Manny Rutinel will stand up to Donald Trump to lower costs.
11: I'm Manny Rutinel, the son of a hardworking single mom. 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And I'll stand up to Donald Trump to bring down costs. I'm Manny Rutinel, candidate for Congress, and I approve this message.
10: Paid for by Manny Rutinel for Congress.
12: Hey guys, it's Raj from the Morning Sprint on Altitude 92.5. 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
0: Oh, by the way, stories around sports in the world we feel like you should be aware of. I'll start here real quick because we have four different playoff baseball games today starting at 2 o'clock. The White Sox with a chance to close things out against the Guardians and head to the ALCS. Dodgers up 2-1 over the Braves. That's at 4 o'clock. They have a chance to close things out and go to the NLCS. The Rays can sweep the Yankees and go to the ALCS, and then San Diego wins last night. They now are down 2-1 to Milwaukee, who has a chance to move on after today. So a whole bunch of baseball games with clinching scenarios.
1: Bro, did you watch the end of that Padres game last night? That
0: Padres-Brewers
1: series is downright awesome.
0: Yeah,
1: every single game comes down to the last drop.
0: Those teams are so fun to watch. That one is probably my favorite series of any so far. Dodgers Braves has been okay. I'm over the Dodgers. I'm over them, and I don't think the Braves got the horses to do it.
2: I've been over them for several years now, Kaner. Oh, by the way, how much basketball is too much basketball? I'm going to ask that for this.
1: There's never too much basketball.
2: If I was a pro basketball player that couldn't make it in the NBA, I'd be very happy with this. But did you see where the EuroLeague in Europe, obviously, has rejected a formal offer from the NBA to merge and create a single NBA Europe? The EuroLeague says, no, we want to expand. We want to continue to do our own thing. Meanwhile, Vic, the NBA is still going to continue forward with plans for an NBA league in Europe. So So we're going to have competing leagues in Europe? Is that even possible?
1: What's going to happen is they're going to try to... It's clearly going to saturate the market in Europe, and the NBA is going to spend enough money to the point where where the Euro League is going to relent. That's what this is right now. So the NBA is saying, hey, why don't we join forces here? We'll take your existing teams, we'll give them an NBA title, and you'll sort of be our development league in Europe. The Europeans are like, nah, man, we've been around a long time. We're not doing that. We ain't going to do that. And I don't blame those teams, by the way. I don't blame them one bit. But it's going to come down to a financial standoff.
2: Right. But it's a market saturation, and I don't know how much
1: underestimating how popular basketball has gotten in Europe. Moj, I'm telling you, I've seen it firsthand over the last 30 years.
2: Okay.
1: It is huge. Europe and basketball, after soccer and Formula One, those are still the two most popular sports there. It's basketball, number three.
2: Okay.
0: Two things in hockey, oh, by the way. Did you guys see Dylan Larkin got booed in his home stadium last night only to score a goal at the, I don't know, 7 minutes left in the first period? And the whole crowd cheered, and I think they were very confused on how to react when Dylan Larkin scored.
2: Saw that, yep.
0: What happens here? So Larkin's going to play. The fans hate him. He doesn't want to be there, but they're just stuck?
1: Well, it's sort of like Hellebuck tonight in Winnipeg. He's nowhere near the rink, right, Moshe? Where is he?
2: He's on the couch. I guess, I have no idea where he is.
0: But yeah, that's if Hellebuck was going to play tonight, but he's not. Dylan Larkin's playing with a fan base that now can't stand him in his hometown that he grew up in. He grew up there as a child. He played in college there. He got drafted by the team. He became the captain, and now they all hate him.
2: Yeah,
0: that's tough.
2: Because he wants out. Yeah, it is tough. Do you have another hockey thing?
0: I do. Okay. Yeah, because this was...
1: Can I play, or am I allowed to play?
0: No, you're boxed out.
1: Right.
0: This was TSN on the call last night. Overtime, Predators and Leafs. A 3-on-1, or I'm sorry, a 3-on-0 breakaway for the Leafs to win this game in OT.
13: And Austin Matthews, and he's going to give it to him. Morgan Riley, it's a 3-on-0 to Matthews, to Riley, to Cowan, shoot, Charles the save.
0: What? It was stuffed. A 3-on-0 in overtime, couldn't put it in.
1: Well, there's a goalie there still.
0: Yeah, it's 3-on-0.
13: What?
2: That's absolutely fantastic. That's probably what Riker's reaction would be, too, if the Avs had a 3-on-0 to win tonight in Winnipeg and were stuffed. Hey, by the way, did you see the Florida Panthers? You know, they're, again, a favorite to win the Cup after missing because of what they did in the offseason. A guy's getting healthy. Well, Alexander Barkov is now out 4 to 6 weeks with a knee. Did you see what happened to Brad Marchand last night against the Kings? Oh, side of the net. His left knee just buckles, and he goes hard into the end boards, and he's laying there on the ice, and he's holding that knee. You know, I'm sure he's going to be evaluated today, but it looked awful.
0: Ugh.
2: He might be gone for the season, and I'm telling you guys, that's where this injury factor scares me to death in hockey and football, really everything, man, because everything can change on one silly injury.
1: I got one for you.
0: Yeah, do you want to play?
1: Yeah, can
0: you
1: want to play?
0: Sure.
1: This hits home for you there, Brett Kane. University of Nebraska, Memorial Stadium. They are selling the old troughs they used for urinals. And they're selling them for $3,000 each. And I find this intriguing. First of all, do they got new bathrooms? What's going on?
0: I'm sure they're just renovating. I have no idea.
1: Yeah, renovating. So they're taking the old massive urinals, troughs, and saying, who wants these?
0: Yeah.
1: And people are buying them for $3,000 each. First of all, two things. Number one, my uncle has a urinal at his business, and I think it's the coolest thing in the world. It's just sitting there to be used.
0: I was this close to putting one in my basement. The guy who was doing the basement says, do you want a urinal in here? And I was like, yeah, but no.
1: So what prevented you from taking that on?
0: It was a smaller bathroom that it just would have felt crowded, and I don't really know how to clean urinals.
1: Gotcha. The other point I had on this is, you're not going to remember this, neither of you, but the old South Stands at the old Mile High, we're talking back 1980s, South Stands underneath them, they had the largest trough I've ever seen in my life. I mean, this thing, it's like one of those cow troughs, and everybody went to the bathroom in this thing.
0: Yeah.
1: I want to know whatever happened to that.
0: Well, it's a great question. I'm going to say something here. I like peeing in a trough. I don't know. I don't know what to tell you. You throw the ice in there. You watch the ice melt. It's a fun little game that you're playing for, I don't know, 20, 30 seconds.
1: Oh, so it's a game.
0: It's a fun little game. You watch the ice just kind of go down. I like it. But I don't know what I would do. Like, first of all, these ones that they're selling from Nebraska Stadium, how big are they? Like, where are you putting it?
2: Yeah, the standard six-footer. I don't know what you do. If you own a bar, you could, you know, advertise that, hey, listen, come pee in Memorial Stadium's trough. But is that a selling point? I don't know what you do.
0: I'm pretty sure, doesn't the DNVR bar have a trough in there?
2: I don't remember.
1: First of all, is the pronunciation trough or trough?
2: Trough.
0: Trough.
2: You mean trough? You say, who's trough? You mean trough?
0: I'm going to do a segment within a segment here. Hold, please.
18: Straw hole. Oh, yeah.
0: Do you like to pee on ice? Because I do. Yes or no? I mean, I'm just, look, my job is to be honest with our audience. I'm just telling you, I like it. Hey, did you guys see, this is an odd story. I don't know what's going on necessarily. Philadelphia, the Eagles, they already have like a whole bunch of problems. Their offensive line is being decimated, and they got the news today that Hall of Fame tackle Lane Johnson is retiring. Now, there's some sort of personal thing that's in the middle of this. I don't know exactly what it is, but
2: he said it's like a mental health thing, right? Like for his mentals?
0: I don't know if it's that or family health stuff, or I'm not sure. But he retires mid-season, which is rare. Don't see that all that often. But the Eagles now, with their whole strength and power, remember, they have the tush push that's set up by having all these great O-linemen that get push off the line of scrimmage. Well, they're without Lane Johnson. Dickerson is another offensive lineman of theirs that's out with injury. They're in some trouble. But Lane Johnson, I mean, he is one of the best to do it. I mean, that guy's been around for, I don't know, 2-time Super Bowl champ. He's been here for 13 years or something like that. He's a good player. He's now gone. Anybody else? No?
2: Yeah, I've got one more. Last night was Lionel Messi's final game for the country of Argentina. 208th and final game, scored his 126th goal for his country. And Vic, they were playing, is it Benin? Is that how you pronounce that country? Benin? Not Benin, it's Benin?
0: I had no idea that was a country, so I don't know what you're talking about.
1: Are you talking about Brazil?
2: Nelly, help me out, please.
3: Mosher, it's benign is what you're talking about. Not malignant, benign.
2: Benign, okay.
3: No, I'm kidding. Anyway. Is that a country? I honestly have no idea what you're talking about.
1: Are you talking about Belarus?
2: Benin. No, it's Benin. You guys are idiots. Anyway, the point is this, is that Argentina, and he is done, but he said, I wish I could play forever. And for one of the greatest on the planet, Vic, that's kind of like a fitting way. I mean, he scores a goal and said, I wish I could play forever, and then that's it, man. His Argentina career is done.
0: The Republic of Benin is a country in West Africa. It's bordered by Togo to the west and Nigeria to the east.
20: Oh, okay.
2: You're welcome.
0: Hang on. What's the population here? 15 million. 15 million people. If you want to know their gross domestic product, it is $76 billion.
2: What's their number one exportable good?
0: Hold, please. Export of palm oil and cotton.
2: Ooh, really?
0: There you go. Right. Nelly, you said you got one on the way up?
3: Yeah. Oh, by the way, Vic, you are this show's master of metaphors, similes, analogies. I mean, just yesterday you were talking about the Broncos running game and how it pertains to what? The chicken, the egg, the farmer, the known universe.
1: It's a gift.
3: So I need a ruling on what C.J. Stroud had to say post-game after the Texans fell to 0-4. He was asked, why is last year's success not translating to this year?
21: Every year is different. You can't, you know, last year's bread isn't going to, you know, feed us this year. So you got to find new ways. Like, I remember in college, Coach Day used to always say, you know, you have to be an iPhone. You have to upgrade every year.
3: Is that
0: I think he's great.
3: You think that's a good Lombardi quality metaphor there?
0: Yeah, I think
3: there?
0: It's perfect. You better upgrade because the battery goes bad.
4: That iPhone needs an update every 3 weeks. Yeah. Drives me nuts.
0: Well, the batteries automatically start to... Like Mosier, for example. Mosier is doing the show on his phone because for some reason his computer is not holding battery charge.
2: What's so sad is I looking at my computer, it said 10% a moment ago. Now It says 9, now it says 8.
0: Maybe your charger's bad. Clearly, if it's not taking charge, you've got a bad charger.
4: Why does everything break around you?
0: You know what, Moj? You're so... He's that guy. He's that preschooler whose nose is always running.
3: That's a good analogy. It's another good one.
0: That's a great one. It's always running. It's always... He's got snot everywhere, snot bubbles. He can never keep the equipment working. Everything's broken all the time.
4: Just get healthy.
0: Arms are falling off. Stomach's grumbling.
4: Ian Eagle's going to be on the call for the Broncos and Chargers this weekend, and he joins us next.
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3: Still got busy spots here on the morning drive. Really nothing out of the ordinary. I-225 clogged up southbound between Iliff and Yosemite. I-25 is jammed up southbound going through downtown. I-270 is also very slow westbound between Quebec and Vasquez and eastbound between I-25 and York. 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
4: 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Mosher, Lombardi, and Kane.
10: And Ross, if you go back to the last time somebody won this division that was not New England or Buffalo, yes, 2008. The App Store had just launched. 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And Marvel Cinematic Universe began with Iron Man. Today's quarterbacks, Drake May was 6, Josh Allen was 12 years old.
11: 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Ian Eagle, going to be on the call for Broncos and Chargers this weekend. Always good to talk to you, Ian. How you doing?
12: I feel like we've crossed over into new territory in our relationship. Uh-huh. If I'm willing to put the camera on, that's next level.
11: Yeah.
12: That now means we've entered a different area of our dynamic. So
13: for the record, Ian, I am not comfortable with cool and hip Ian Eagle wearing a cap. I'm just not quite there.
12: I know. Well, it's not for the radio audience. They're going to have to visualize this. I'm going for the rugged, outdoorsy look today with a hat, haven't shaved, the lighting motif. I really went all out for you guys this morning.
10: Shorty got low.
14: With God as my witness.
12: A tremendous drop forever.
14: Yeah. With God as my witness, if you grabbed a Miller Lite right now and chugged it on Zoom, I probably would pass out, to be honest with you, because I'm not used to it. It's great to talk to you, man. And you got an interesting game coming up this weekend, because we're trying to figure out what these Broncos truly are, and you're getting a chance to get with the guys as this week goes on. You know, and Bo Nix in year number 3 with the ankle and so on, but he just looks like two different players compared one half to the other half so far this season. When you're starting to study this team and look at it, what do you notice that's maybe the same or different from what you've seen before?
12: Yeah, obviously I was there for the Jacksonville game, so I have a little more in-person data to go off of. I think the first month of the NFL season is always a feeling out process. We're trying to figure out who's legit, who's not, who's going to surprise people, and then who's going to disappoint people. And you are sometimes what your record says you are, and I feel like with the Broncos, this is who they are. You've seen some flashes of what they can be. And then there have been some moments where you think to yourself, well, maybe they're not in that upper tier in the AFC, which is completely wide open, by the way. Working that Buffalo-New England game was a reminder that everybody thought the Bills are clearly the team to beat. They did not play well against the Chargers the week before. They did not play well against New England and suffered their first loss of the season. I think the most concerning part, and you guys are living in it, is just how conservative it's been. There just has not been that dynamic feeling on their offense. Running game has been more or less non-existent, and just a whole ton of checkdowns to R.J. Harvey. That seems to be the default mode right now on offense.
11: Yeah, and another part of that is, you know, we look back to last year. We had these same conversations last season, but they finished with 14 wins, and it was the oddest thing. You know, number one in the AFC was, you know, maybe a healthy Bo Nix away in the AFC Championship from making a Super Bowl. And you look at the schedule, by the end of not this week, but the following week, they play on Thursday after this against the Seahawks.
12: Yep.
11: They'll have played.

0: made maybe five of the best teams in the league to start the year. And the strength of schedule part is something that I think maybe you have to keep in mind with record and how things are resulting, we'll say.
1: Agreed. Who you play, when you play them. Look, if you're a team that thinks you're a legit Super Bowl contender, there are a lot of games along the way that can help you create the narrative of being a championship team. And you find out about your team with certain points. Last week being a great example. Hey, you're going on the road against clearly one of the best coach teams in the NFL, a team that never makes excuses. They lose players left and right. They replace them, second teamers, third teamers, and they still deliver, San Francisco. And you walk away from it thinking, okay, that seems to be a different level of the team that we're watching week in and week out. Now, when the season's all done, as you put so aptly, that might become a distant memory, but it'll pop up again in January if you're a playoff team, because you're going to start analyzing who have you played, how did you fare against them, and what kind of confidence do you have as an NFL observer in a team that's entering a postseason? Are you truly a team to beat? You know, I just think with Denver, with New England from last year, because they were not expected to do what they did, there are enough people around the NFL that say, hey, wait a second, I'm not ready to put all my eggs in this basket. It's hard to sustain success, and you nailed it in terms of strength of schedule. That's why the NFL is king in many ways. The fact that year in and year out, they can find a team that comes out of nowhere, last place to first place, a team that you did not expect to be in the playoffs, and they're there, and it's often based on that strength of schedule and injuries and your draft class, all these variables. But that's why the NFL has remained so competitive and I think has engaged their audience every year. You feel like you have a shot. If you're the Minnesota Vikings right now, there's no possible way you could have thought that you'd be standing at undefeated through the first month of the season.
2: Visiting with the very hip and young at heart, Ian Eagle, who's the Broncos game this week. You've already had the chance, since you've called the Broncos game, to visit with Coach Payton and the staff. Yep. How is he taking to this not calling the plays? How is that dynamic working for him? How did he express that to you?
1: Well, he told a story when he was calling the plays and Jim Fossil decided that he was no longer going to be calling the plays for the New York Giants and how much it hurt him and affected him at the time. Now, he understood and probably has a greater understanding now of why these decisions are sometimes made. If you're the one on the firing line, then you probably want to go down with your stuff and your approach as opposed to somebody else's moment to moment. He's obviously still heavily involved and he wants Davis Webb to succeed. I think ultimately if Webb succeeds, that means the Broncos are doing well. That means Bo Nix is doing well. That means everything came together the way that it was supposed to. The stories that you've heard are probably the same ones that I've heard, and I'm not sure that they focused in on this. We asked it. We didn't get a specific clear answer. He mentioned it as part of the equation that Webb was getting job offers. He was interviewing for head coaching jobs, that there was going to be a place for him to call plays. And if you want to be a head coach in the NFL, more often than not always, it's not a steadfast rule, but if you look at the percentages, it's a high percentage. You got to call plays.
0: Yeah.
1: And owners and GMs want to see how you handle that position before they hand over the keys to their team. Now, we could debate whether or not that's a fair way in which to view candidates. In reality, if you think about it, more often you're not calling plays as the head coach. So what is it? It's really more football IQ, game situations, how you handle the offense being in front of the team, presenting, all of those things come into the equation. So I think that there is a part of him that's probably still getting used to the idea. And look, we know how this business works. If the offense does not improve, it will continue to be a storyline. And trust me, in that game that we did, that week two game, if they didn't get it going, it was going to become more of a storyline for us on the TV end. You can't just dismiss these narratives. They're real. Now, you make a choice when you're doing the game. Is it the sole focus? Are you showing Davis Webb every 6 seconds? Or is it something that we cover, we feel like we've covered? Do we need to revisit? That's the conversation that we're having in-game as to how to best provide the viewers with all the information they need to follow the game.
3: You're right, but it is real. It is real, so you've got to keep flashing back to that play caller and what's the dynamic on the sideline like. I mean, that's a running theme throughout the course.
1: It is.
3: Let's go to the opposition real quick. And you were talking about the Niners, how Shanahan just absolutely does. If the guys fall like flies and they find a way to get it done.
1: It's amazing.
3: The Chargers are the opposite. Guys fall like flies and that team falls apart. But that's no excuse, Ian, for what has happened really in the first month of the season. When you look over there and you talk to your fellow colleagues, is the scuttlebutt we just can't believe that this team with McDaniel coming in is 0-4?
1: I think they are the biggest surprise of all of teams that are not living up to what the reputation was coming into the season. We knew they had a tough schedule, and it is. We mentioned it with strength of schedule, what Denver's gone through. Chargers have gone through something similar. Vegas turned out to be better than we all anticipated. We just assumed, hey, that's a win. And that's the reminder in the NFL that we make a lot of assumptions that are often wrong. I think the concern if you're Denver, and look, there's nothing you can do about it other than prepare for the game and have a good game plan, go about your business, and hope to walk out of there with the kind of win that you need at this stage of the season. The Chargers are desperate. It's beyond desperation now for L.A. I know Jim Harbaugh well enough, having done games of his in different iterations of his coaching career. This is just eating away at him. And the changes that they made with their offensive coordinator, Mike McDaniel, defense is getting better. So looks like Coach O'Leary has not been on the hot seat quite as much. But this was supposed to be the year that Herbert gets unlocked, not just statistically, but becoming one of the elite quarterbacks in the NFL, not just a player that we look at and say, man, the potential, what you could do with it. And it's just not happening. He's looked discombobulated. The offensive line, which has been a huge problem, continues to be an even larger issue. They can't protect him. He took massive hits last week.
0: Yeah.
1: Massive hits. So it's gone as poorly as it could go through 4 weeks. I don't know, other than losing your quarterback, which would be obviously the worst possible thing for the Chargers, I'm not sure if it could have gone much worse than we've seen.
0: Ian Eagle with us. He's on the call for the Broncos and Chargers this weekend. When you talked to Sean Payton, did you hear any updates on Surtain or Riley Moss or Pat Bryant?
1: Haven't talked to him yet this week.
0: Gotcha.
1: Meetings will be later in the week. You know, look, we'll obviously ask the appropriate questions. Some coaches will give you the real deal. Some will take the company line. That varies. Sometimes it varies week to week. Sean is a very engaging person to talk to. He really is. He, I think, has a new appreciation for the media side of it after having left coaching and been on the Fox side for a year. But you tend to go back to default mode in situations, and I wouldn't be surprised if Sean is just locked in on the things that he needs to do, and you know, production meetings are a part of it, but I'm not quite sure how forthcoming he will be in our sit down this week.
0: You know what's interesting, Ian, is that I've noticed that even his post game press conference stuff, a lot of times the last couple of years he's been
2: more chill.
0: He's been salty a little bit, which look, it's his personality. He seems a lot more chill now. Mm-hmm. And maybe taking play calling duties away and giving that to Davis Webb has helped. I don't know.
1: I mean, I got to tell you, week two, we could have talked for 2 hours. I'm not exaggerating. We talked for an hour with Sean. And these are usually 20-minute conversations. So that does tell you something, in addition to maybe trying to get some stuff just off his chest. And I've seen it. through the years doing this job. There have been moments, depending upon when you get a certain head coach, that they see it as therapeutic sometimes. These are people that have nothing to do with their team, that aren't there day to day, and they can sometimes see it as a sounding board. I think in our case, obviously, familiarity plays a big role in that as well. If he knows you and he's comfortable, that helps a great deal. But I tend to agree. I see a different Sean Payton compared to the one that I interviewed and sat down with back in his New Orleans days. He actually did a thing at CBS. I was the secondary host for Super Bowl 50 in the Bay Area with Carolina Denver, ironically, that year. And Sean joined our set and was a pleasure and was really good on TV. I thought to myself, he was still coaching the Saints at that point, but I thought to myself when he did that brief stint, he might have done three segments for the entire show. He was really good at it and certainly could do it if that's what he wanted to do down the road.
2: All right, I'll let you go with this. Just a couple texts. Always want the people to ask questions. From Garrett, does Ian Eagle happen to know Ian Ziering, the first of the Ians?
1: Yeah, interesting that Garrett would bring that up. So many, many years ago, this is a 100% true story. Many years ago in the state of New Jersey, my wife goes to one of these in-your-home presentations for a skincare line. I don't know if you've ever heard of anything like this. But
2: sounds like a pyramid scheme.
1: Sounds like it to me, right?
2: Yeah.
1: But who am I? I mean, there are battles that we choose to have.
2: Yeah.
1: With our spouses and ones where you say, hey, that sounds great. Enjoy it. So she heads there. She gets there. And who's there presenting? Ian Ziering.
2: You're kidding.
1: Ian Ziering is presenting this skin care line. Yeah. So
0: he's got my great wife skin. You got it
3: in Hollywood.
1: Unbelievable
3: you
1: skin. Yeah. I mean, let's face it. Best skin on Beverly Hills 90210.
0: For sure.
1: Gabrielle Carteris 2, Ziering 1. So she is not a person that would ever step in and try to dominate someone's time. She's very thoughtful. She's very nice and affable. But she says to herself, okay, how many Ians are you going to meet in life? So he does the presentation. She now approaches him and says, Ian, I'm Elisa. I actually grew up one town over from here, and he grew up one town over from there. He said, uh-huh. She said, just wanted to let you know, I'm actually married to an Ian. My husband's name is Ian. And he says, so?
2: So you want to buy some skincare?
3: Oh, God, it sounds like a Norm MacDonald skit, man. That's all. That's awesome.
0: Oh, what a great response from him, by the way.
3: What am I supposed to say?
2: Let him have it, Brett, before he goes away here. We want to appreciate you giving our little radio show some time. You're wonderful. But Brett always has a request.
1: Oh, my gosh. Anytime.
0: I always have this request, and it always makes me feel uncomfortable because I do it to Mosher all the time, but I know Mosher really well. Obviously, we work together.
3: Yeah.
1: Yes.
0: We like to infiltrate the broadcast booth. You've done it for us before. I have another suggestion. Yeah. Okay. In fact, Nelly,
1: I feel like Casey Kasem. I mean,
3: Request, right.
0: So
1: request
0: the last,
1: live.
0: The last time we did this, it's because our old producer had next to your name American sports announcer. And you did this.
4: Back at Energy Stadium in Houston, Texas, American sports announcers Ian Eagle, Charles Davis, Evan Washburn, the rest of our NFL on CBS crew.
0: Which I can't describe the amount of joy that brought to us hearing that. So we have a suggestion. Do you know the videos of the very old judge with like the Brooklyn accent that lets people off on their small little, I don't know, parking ticket fines or whatever? You know what I'm talking about?
1: I think he's Providence-based.
3: He's deceased now, I believe.
0: Yes.
3: Yeah.
0: But we have, I don't know, there's something about whenever somebody has something going on, we like to do the impression of that guy, and we always end it with him saying, because he's a good kid. Can you mix in good kid somewhere within the broadcast this weekend?
3: He's a good kid.
2: Just a good kid.
1: Do I have to do it with that accent?
2: Maybe not that far.
0: You don't
2: but
0: have to. You don't have to. No.
2: But, you know, somebody catches a touchdown. Bo does something great in the passing game. You know Bo Nix. He's a good kid.
0: Had a chance to talk to his father. He's a good kid. Something like that.
3: Yeah. Let me explain. I'm in Winnipeg right now. You probably have never been to Winnipeg. But the Avs are playing.
5: Beautiful
3: art
5: behind you.
3: Yeah.
5: Yes.
3: Yeah, exactly. The Avs are playing the Jets tonight. But these guys, you're getting off easy. Because you ought to hear some of the things that these jackwagons ask me to say during our broadcast. I'm like, guys, I'm not sure I can go that far. And then I just...
2: Well, butter my butt and call me a biscuit!
3: That's one of them right there. Butter my butt and call me a... So you're getting off easy, if you choose to do it.
5: Yeah, I think something's happened on Nets broadcast with my son, with Noah, where the director is challenging him beyond belief. And at some point, I believe Noah used the term episiotomy on the air.
2: Jesus.
5: I don't even know how you would get there, but it happened. Yeah.
0: So anyway, if you could find, you know, some segue to do it, we'd be grateful. If not, no big deal. You're the best, I.
5: He's a good kid.
0: That's exactly right. Ian, you're the best. Thanks for the time.
3: See you, buddy.
5: Anytime, guys. Always great seeing you, truly.
0: Right, Ian Eagle. He's going to be on the call this weekend. Broncos and Chargers. What a guy, man. Not only is he like one of the best in the business at doing that job, he's a phenomenal human.
3: I've just never seen him dressed down with a ball cap on before.
2: I know. Hey, I'm calling the Arvada West Ralston Valley game if you want me to entertain you. I mean, they're all kids. I can give you good kid all night long.
3: Please
2: Whatever
3: do.
2: Whatever you want.
3: Please do.
0: I want something different for you. You need to do something different. That's too easy. Who could he call a good kid? I see, and now I can't wait. Now I have to be tuned into every second of the broadcast.
2: Well, it's waiting for you to listen. Somebody else texted in, by the way, from 7630. Ian sounds a lot like Vic, actually, except Ian speaks in a more sophisticated and put-together manner.
0: Ian sounds a lot like Ed Orgeron, except for, you know, all the...
3: Sophisticated and the lack of accent.
0: Yeah. Anyway, 303-504-0925, back after this.
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0: Big thanks to Jared Bednar at 8 o'clock, to Ian Eagle, who just joined us. Gosh, he is just the best. He'll be on the call this weekend for the Broncos and Chargers game. Walking up to another Ian saying, hey, I am also married to an Ian. And zero just going, so? It's what, like, you built up the courage to go up and say, I'm also married to another Ian. And he stares at you and goes, so? You gonna buy my lotions?
1: Dude, that's just, it cracks me up so hard because I would never, I get approached by people.
2: Hey, everybody.
0: Big celeb on the show. Whoa. My bad.
2: Well, he gets approached.
1: And I'm not Ian Ziering.
0: No, Moses, it's called being solicited.
2: You and Jed York get approached, huh?
1: So, I could never imagine, though, going to somebody says something like that. Oh, you know what? Hey, my husband's name is Mark with a C. And I go, so? Like a total ass. That's kind of revealing. Anyway.
0: Something interesting in there, though, from the last time he talked to Peyton. I misheard him. I thought he said he talked to him already this week. But he said the last time he talked to him.
1: He's talking about the Jacksonville game.
0: Yes, yes. Yeah. When he relayed the story, though, I don't think this is a small detail. When he relayed the story of when Jim Fossil took away play calling duties from him, I do think that that matters for his I don't know. It feels like a lot of people have this belief that if things don't turn around in like a week or two, that he's just going to snatch play calling duties away. And I don't think he's going to do that from Davis Webb. I don't think so. I think he's pretty pot committed to this.
1: Yeah, and I think that he'll go back to how he felt when Fossil did that to him.
0: Exactly right.
1: And I'm sure that had an impact on his life, and he wants to have an impact in a positive way on Davis Webb's life. And Vic, you broke it down a little bit earlier as you got, I guess, a nan or whatever it is going on, and you're chewing your cud. The fact of the matter, like a cow, fact of the matter is that I don't see an issue with the play calling overall.
2: Well,
1: you know, you broke down those wide open guys downfield. Listen, spread formation on third and one and trying to play action when you haven't even established the run, okay, fine. But, you know, there are plays that are called that just aren't executed, too. Big time.
2: First of all, I'm not breaking down anything. I'm just relaying stuff that's on the internet. And now that the All 22 video is available to anyone and everyone who gets, you know, the NFL stuff,
1: right?
2: You can all see it. San Francisco stayed in a two deep safety look, and crossing patterns were open, several of them, 20, 30 yards down the field. Middle of the field was open, and he chose not to go there for whatever reason. So
1: he's middle of the field averse.
2: It's there, guys. I mean, I don't know what else to tell you. We saw it. It's there. The plays are there.
0: Yeah, Texture says you can't sacrifice a season for Davis Webb, and you aren't asking the right question, I don't think. You're asking, the question should be, is Webb the problem? But can I ask this another way? Wouldn't you rather the problem be Davis Webb? I would live in a world in which my quarterback is not doing well because he's not being put in the right position, rather than the opposite of Davis Webb is doing his job well, the quarterback is not executing it. That's worse.
1: I completely agree with you, yes. Completely agree.
0: Because then, forget trying to find another. Here, you know, there's an old Mitch Hedberg joke about escalators can't break. They can only become stairs. That's Sean Payton and Davis Webb. If Davis Webb doesn't work, worst case scenario, Sean Payton, who's called plays for 20 years, calls plays again. Bo Nix doesn't work. That's a big problem. Because that means you're changing the entire construction of your franchise in a couple years. And so, again, I am still holding out. I told you.
1: But I don't, Brett, I don't even want to get into, nor do I want to entertain the thought of Bo Nix not working.
0: Well, hang on, Mush.
1: I don't think it's a viable option in my head right now.
0: You have 2 years of evidence for Bo Nix. We have a pretty good idea of who this guy is, okay? And one thing I know about Bo Nix is he starts season slow. This is around the time where his seasons start to turn and you start to get a different perception of who he is as a quarterback. And I'm going to withhold total judgment on him for at least another month. You know, we get midway through the season or more, you just need, I think, a little bit more evidence, because this is kind of what he's done in the first 4 weeks every year. And you combine on top of that, it's not like they've had a cakewalk here in the first 4 weeks of the season.
1: Yeah. No, they have not.
0: You're playing against really difficult teams that put you in really pressure-packed situations, and you don't have a running game to rely on right now either.
2: You know, for the longest time, though, you can never see what a quarterback sees, and we don't know what the play call is. But this All-22 has changed all of that. We still don't know what the play call was. We still don't know what the primary receiver is. We still don't know where he's instructed to go with the ball. There's a lot of answers we don't have.
0: Right.
2: So it's easy to look at that and
0: who's your first read? Who's your second read? Who's your third? Like all
2: that.
0: We
2: just don't know that. We just know for whatever reason, it's not working.
0: Yeah,
2: this offense isn't doing what it's supposed to do. And San Francisco was obviously hyped to play that game. We know Dre Greenlaw was. Mm-hmm. But do you think they'll face, I don't know, where would you rank the San Francisco defense versus others they're going to face? Seattle's defense is better.
1: It is better.
2: Seattle's coming up here in 10 days. That defense is better.
1: The Niners defense overall, Vic, has been pretty good to start the year. It's been pretty good.
2: Heck, Seattle is in 8 days. I say, yeah. It's a week from tomorrow night.
1: Oh, sheesh.
2: What a turnaround.
0: Seattle is far and away the best defense in the league. But the Niners are, they're seventh, I think, in yards allowed per game. They're, as far as points per game, they are number three in the league. Like, yeah, it's a really good defense. Really good. And you faced, think about this for a second, and points allowed per game this year. Niners are third in the league. Jacksonville is second. The Seahawks are fifth, and the Chiefs are sixth.
2: Holy crap. You face some good teams with good defenses. So maybe we off. See, now you're changing my mind a little
1: bit. Cut him some slack a little bit.
2: Yeah,
1: maybe just some grace. Cut a little slack here.
0: For the record, the Rams are second in the league in yards allowed per game.
2: Well, they put up the most points they have all season in that game.
0: So, again, the teams that you've played so far, or let's just do this, the teams that you will play through the first 6 weeks. Seahawks are number one in yards allowed per game. The Rams are number two. The Niners are number seven. The Chiefs are top 10. But all those teams are points allowed right there at the top. Like, you're playing against good teams. And I'm with people. Bo Nix shouldn't be missing wide open receivers downfield. Maybe the play calling can be a little bit better. You certainly can run the ball better. You also have played very, very good teams, and that's kind of what they do. You know, if you play the bad boy Pistons, Vic, I don't think you can expect to put up 115 points against them, even if your offense should play better than they did in that game. So, just something to keep in mind, perspective a little bit. Game tonight, 5:30 right here on 92.5. It is the Avs against Winnipeg. Moj?
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0: Again, 5:30, Avs at Jets. Go ahead, Mosher.
1: Pretty easy tonight. The Winnipeg Jets right now, to start off the season, they're 2-0-1. But they really are, in my opinion, kind of a one-line team right now in terms of the bulk of their scoring. And Kyle Connor's off to a great start. 5 points in his first three games. Two things. Really get on that Jets top line. I mean, really, really have your top pair out there whenever they're out there on the ice the best you possibly can. I know the Jets will be looking for a matchup that favors them, but really focus on that Jets top line. And number two, you need to pepper Skinner in a big-time way. I mean, absolutely pepper Skinner. I want to find out what this guy has, really, because the Jets ain't faced a team like this one so far, and they're coming off a loss to Boston. Let's find out. Pittsburgh. I forget which one, dang it. But pepper the snot out of him. That's what you need to do. It's pretty simple.
2: It took a long time to get there.
1: Yeah, I did.
0: The answer you're looking for is they just played Pittsburgh. That's what you're looking for?
1: Pittsburgh. Why do I have Boston? I have Pittsburgh.
0: They opened the season against Boston.
1: Yeah, there you go.
0: Yeah, that guy. I don't want that guy doing anything.
1: They beat Boston. They lost to Pittsburgh.
0: And who's the guy that always plays well against the Avs, Moj? Every single time Winnipeg plays
2: Lowry.
1: Adam Lowry?
2: Who's the guy that tried to get in my face?
0: No, those Connors.
1: Kyle Connor?
0: Yeah.
2: Do you remember when he played in those seats?
1: But it was Adam Lowry who was big knucklehead. When you were sitting in the good seats?
2: Yeah, when he was mocking me?
1: Yeah, he did mock you.
0: Hold on a second.
1: What?
0: I just pulled a Hastings.
1: What?
0: I threw an S on Connor.
2: Let me tell you something. There's nothing wrong with throwing an S on anything.
0: Hey, that Kyle Connors?
2: Hey, I like Yonks.
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1: Skinner's goals against average is like a 2.9, something like that. But his save percentage is only 9.08. I want to see that go down tonight.
2: Is that O'Connor's going to play tonight or not?
1: You know what? That's a great question. They're on the ice right now, Vic. We'll have an answer in 22 minutes. Don't know.
0: 303.
1: But Coach Bednar did say, obviously, today that both guys should expect to play on this trip, whether it's tonight or tomorrow night.
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0: As we round things out, Avs play tonight at 5:30 against the Jets. Ian Eagle joined us. Jared Bednar joined us. Both of those will be on the podcast shortly. I have a question. You guys happen to see some of the things that were said by the owners of the Rockies yesterday?
1: I did.
0: It's weird because it's Walker Monfort who's addressing the media at the end of the season. There does have this cloud hanging over of like lame duck ownership. Like it does feel like the Penners at some point are taking this thing over.
1: Well, only if the Monforts agree.
0: But that's, I mean, this is what we've heard, though, Moj. They already have a gigantic stake in the Rockies right now, and the rumors are that at some point in the near-ish future that they will be the majority owners of that team. So who knows? Maybe it happens, maybe it doesn't. I think it will. But they were talking about increasing ticket prices for next year for season ticket holders. And Nelly, do you have the clip at the ready here? Okay, you'll grab it in a second. I know this is always a contentious subject for people every year that you know, whether your team has success or failure or whatever, nobody likes to hear that prices are going up.
1: No, nobody wants prices to go up on anything, right?
0: Yeah.
1: The price of eggs. They've gone up.
0: Getting tough out here for eggs.
1: Yeah, I get it. I just can't tell you. I don't know if people understand how much revenue the Rockies lost when their regional sports network went away.
0: Yeah.
1: Moj, can you explain how much revenue was lost there? And it was for a team like the Rockies, mind you, where, you know, they're not Guggenheim, all right? This isn't Guggenheim here. They need that money. Yeah. And it's gone in the blink of an eye.
0: And this is a sport. Yeah. You can only spend the money you have. There is no, hey, everybody, you spend up to this dollar amount, and then it's the money you got. Whatever money you got is what you use.
2: You know, I sent out a tweet over the weekend, Vic. I guess this is related. I'm so glad that we survived, you know, that our owner had the vision and our bosses were able to put it together and have the vision and survive all that because we were the national guinea pig. But
1: I'm ready to get Twitch. I don't care. I don't want to hear about lost revenue with an RSN. Vic, I don't care how much they lost because of the regional network stuff. I'm not asking you to care. I'm giving you a reason. That's all. I don't expect you to care about how much money millionaires and billionaires lose. I agree with you. I mean, that's not my problem. I'm telling you what a fact is. And the fact is losing that revenue factored into what they're doing. That's all. I'm tying it together for you.
2: They're in the hole pretty big because of it. I was watching the Minnesota Wild broadcast last night, and you realize they don't have an RSN anymore. All their games are produced by the National Hockey League.
1: Do you realize that we're one of the last of the Mohicans?
2: Yeah. And when you looked at their set.
1: Trash. Oh, yeah. Trash broadcast. A lot of trash.
2: I honestly cannot believe what it's been reduced to. It was very eye-opening to me. And I'm like, oh, my. Because it's new. I just can't believe it.
0: Here's what the Monfort said yesterday.
2: Yeah, please do.
0: Yeah, listen.
3: You know, in the end, I mean, over the past, as you mentioned, 3-4 years, it's been difficult baseball. And even, you know, prior to that, I think we for the most part, kept our season tickets flat, while others were increasing at, I think it's like a 4.5% rate on average in MLB. So, you know, we didn't increase over that period of time. We met internally, you know, probably 3 or 4 months ago about what our plan was. And ultimately, it's about bridging the gap between where the Rockies are at from a revenue perspective to, you know, closer to league average or even the average of our mid-market peers.
0: Look, again, this isn't a capped sport where there's revenue sharing to the point of everybody spends the same amount of money. You aren't working in the same pool as others, so you need more cash. Now, same time, I don't know how many Rockies season ticket holders are out there. I don't even know what that number is. But on the surface, just holistically looking at the Rocks, if I asked you this question, do you believe in the direction the Rockies are going right now? Do you feel like you're okay with where they're organizationally where they're headed?
2: Well, I feel like they've made a couple good choices, and you know, I like the kids in the outfield, and but I don't really know what the direction is, Brett. I don't know what the plan is for arms or anything else. It's not been enunciated to us.
0: Well, I tell you this much.
2: It's not been laid out, but it certainly seemed like this year, until the last 6 weeks, this year was better than it was last year by a mile. It felt that way anyway.
0: I think that the new people in charge, specifically Dee Podesta, has a plan to be a little bit different, which I like. I told you, I think their plan this offseason, they spent last offseason cultivating a lineup of young, talented players, and it worked. I think that's going to happen with the pitching staff this offseason. Now, can they be as successful as they were last year with what they did in the lineup? Maybe, maybe not. But there's another thing here, and we mentioned it earlier. I mean, the direction's one thing with who's in charge right now of the team. The other thing is the Penners might be coming in here at some point soon. And also, you could be looking at a sport that is completely different a year or 2 years from now, as far as if they get the cap implemented in baseball.
2: I don't know, Vic. I don't know what the Monforts can or cannot do through a lost season, because I'm feeling like we are definitely going to have a lost season. When the World Series ends, that's the last you'll see of baseball for quite some time. That's my thought, because you have no stronger players union in sports, and no more stubborn and absolutely, how do I even put it? Stubborn, I guess, is just the simplest way to put it. Players union is at the same time. And agents who represent baseball players, they absolutely will fight to the death to avoid a salary cap. And I think it's a fool's errand if they do, because that's what the sport needs. It's very simple to see.
1: For various reasons, I'm just looking at local television revenues in baseball. And, you know, most of the teams just don't make anything. The revenues have been cut in half because of the regional sports networks falling apart, and the Rockies are among that group. They're not making nearly what they did 5 years ago until you get to the Los Angeles Dodgers.
0: Yeah.
1: So most revenues brought in by baseball teams locally average around $30, $40 million locally. Do you know what the Dodgers bring in?
0: It's in the hundreds, right?
1: Their last projection was $320 million.
0: Yeah.
2: What about the Yankees and the Red Sox?
1: I'll tell you right now. Red Sox are at $100 million. Yankees are at $143 million.
0: Yeah.
1: It's just, it is what it is. But you know what? The same thing happens in basketball. The Lakers local media deal is insane. It's insanity if you look at it. And that's money that's theirs.
0: Right.
1: They don't share it.
0: Right. It's crazy. 303-504-0925. Shop Mazda text line. One price, one person, 1 hour. So again.
2: No skate for me today, by the way. No skate.
1: Thanks.
2: Yeah,
1: really appreciate that information.
2: In fact, the Avs are probably off the ice right now, or just getting off the ice over at the rink. And I'm sitting here talking to you, Jokers, so no skate for Moj today.
1: Is this supposed to, because you do this a lot.
4: Take a lap.
1: Are we supposed to thank you for doing your job? Is that where we are supposed to chime in and say, geez, Moj, appreciate you gracing us with your presence for the last 10 minutes of the show?
2: No, but I think what would be nice...
1: Yeah.
2: Is if you acknowledged that my priority was to you guys today and not to go over to the rink and see what's going on with my hockey team.
1: Well, I've seen you at the rink during skate. I've been there during skate. And the priority isn't to see skate. Your priority is to just hobnob with people. You don't do a damn thing with skate.
2: Oh, I watch.
1: Oh, no, I've seen you. I've been there. I've observed. Trust me when I say this, you're not gleaning anything from skate.
2: Well, I glean a lot that you physically could not possibly even think about.
0: How do you feel about the power play through two games?
2: Great and then crap.
0: Yeah.
2: And you know what? It's funny because it only took the game two before the second unit was getting on with 23 seconds left in the power play. You know what I mean? It only took until game two. There was one where the first unit got off with about 58 seconds to go, about halfway through, right? But the other times it was under 30 when the second unit actually got on the ice. And I'm like, they get one rush. They get one opportunity to get it into the zone, set up, and then fire that pig, pill because, you know, the first unit kept trying and trying and trying.
0: I'd like to see them fire a pig, too.
2: Yeah, that too. But you know what I mean. It only took one game. We'll see what happens tonight. The PK has been outstanding so far. The penalty kill has been really good.
0: That was best in
2: really
0: the league
2: good.
0: Last year, right?
2: Yeah. And even without Val, you know, who was a big reason that the PK was successful in the past, and Logan O'Connor, who's missed the first two games, the PK has been good.
1: Play one hockey game with the carcass of a small pig.
0: It's a small pig, by the way. Pigs are pretty big. It's a small pig.
2: Piglet?
0: Yeah. All right.
2: I'm always comping hogs. What was the game? What was the game? Was it Mongolians who had like a goat's head? It was like not lacrosse, but you rode horses with a goat's head and you tried to score it. Like water polo on horses.
0: I know.
2: With
0: I think
2: goat.
0: The Aztecs had a game where they used human heads.
2: We need to bring that back.
0: Fire that head.
2: We can learn a thing or two from the ancient Aztecs.
0: Nelly, fact checker, please.
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4: 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Serious lawyers for the seriously injured.
6: We had Ian Eagle on the show today, and as is tradition, we tasked him with incorporating a phrase into his commentary. He said that he would do his best to work in he's a good kid.
0: Yes.
6: But the good news is, if he's not able to put it into his broadcast, we have this.
0: He's a good kid.
6: So we got it anyway. And then Vic,
2: we got one.
6: And then Vic, you asked, what's a phrase that you should incorporate into your high school football commentary coming up this weekend? And I would suggest, you remember a few days ago, we played this clip of Kenny Dillingham describing Baylor's punter.
7: When he gets a hold of it, I mean, this thing is a Ramadama ham slam.
6: Can you work Ramadama ham slam into a touchdown call?
2: Ramadama ham slam.
0: Oh, Vic, do this one.
7: I am a Zippity!
0: That's what I want to hear during the game.
2: Right. Dude, I'm pulling for the White Sox, if not for any other reason than I want more Murakami. I want more partying Murakami.
7: I feel so good!
2: Who's the gal that's interviewing him? What's her name?
1: I don't know. She's got a good rapport.
2: She does, and she doesn't speak English. She's got to keep going back to him. They've got to knock off Cleveland. They have to. Please.
0: iTunes, Spotify, Moj Lombardi, and Kane. Have a great Wednesday. We'll talk to you tomorrow. Love you. See you.
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0: I think
1: I didn't
0: it is.
1: Know that based on what I heard
0: is.
1: In my ears there, Raj.
0: Avs are back at it tonight. Connor McGahee's got your call. 5 o'clock is your pregame show for the Avs and the Winnipeg Jets. First of a back-to-back on Altitude 92.5. They'll have the Jets tonight, the Flames tomorrow, as we transition our focus this week from the Broncos and 49ers and how terrible the offense was and all of the injuries that happened in that game. Pat Bryant, Pat Surtain, Riley Moss. Is DeAndre Tillman going to be back soon enough?
1: Tyler
0: Who
1: Bidet,
0: the heck knows?
1: Tyler Bidet a little banged up. Is Adam Trautman banged up?
0: As we transition our focus from the 49ers now to the winless LA Chargers, I have a question for you.
1: Ooh.
0: Is this the first game all season long in the NFL that the majority of both fan bases go into a game thinking, my team's going to lose this week?
1: I don't think the Broncos fan base thinks that. Do you?
0: You guys let me know. 303-504-0925. How are you feeling going into Los Angeles, 0-4, backs against the wall?
1: A team that Sean Payton and Bo Nix have never beaten.
0: They don't do well against this team.
1: Unless Trey Lance is playing quarterback or Easton Stick. I don't know where Kim's at. Soundbite about Easton Stick. Because Easton was playing quarterback a few years ago when Sean Payton beat the Chargers.
0: You don't have that feeling that the overall fan base for both of these teams go into this game going, I don't really see a definitive win happening. I can't definitively say that the Broncos are the better team right now.
1: Isn't it funny that these two quarterbacks are both Oregon Duck quarterbacks that both essentially failed in their endeavor of bringing the Oregon Ducks to a place of national supremacy, right? They both were very good quarterbacks at the University of Oregon, but neither one of them did the thing that Marcus Mariota even did at Oregon. Didn't win a Heisman Trophy, didn't take them to the national championship. I would call Justin Herbert's Oregon career fun, flashy, sexy, disappointing. I would call Bo Nix's Oregon career efficient, good, didn't come through in the biggest of moments. Ironically, it was kind of opposite of what Bo Nix has been as an NFL quarterback. Bo was really good all the time, except for when it mattered as an Oregon Duck quarterback. Namely, that was against Michael Penix Jr. and the Washington Huskies a couple times. Huskies, that was weird. Do you find it interesting that essentially these two Oregon Duck quarterbacks that are squaring off in what feels like must-win football for both teams, do you find it strange that Justin Herbert is the toolsy guy, the guy that in maybe the first, second, third quarter, or even the beginning, middle, and end of the regular season

0: is a great player, but when you need him to be an elite player, he always seems to just fall apart. And then Bo Nix, on the other hand, just flip it upside down. Everything I just said, he is not the quarterback. He's not good. He's not accurate in the first, second, third quarter. Not always good at the beginning of a regular season. And then when your team needs him the most, he's kind of the opposite quarterback that he was as an Oregon Duck. He is the guy that shows up in the biggest of moments, and he delivers the goods. What is going to give? Because it's week five. It's not week 16. It's not the playoffs.
1: It is not a must-win for Denver. It's certainly a must-win for Los Angeles.
0: In like every the Chargers way, shape, or form.
1: Must win this game. What this is for Denver on the offense is it's a must-look-good game. Right? You could lose and be 2-3, and the offense look competent and get going early and commit to the run. And maybe, you know, Bo throws 32 times for 265 yards and a couple of touchdowns. And still lose. And I would be happy coming out of this game. Again, I told you, when the schedule came out, I had them 2-4 through 6 weeks. So I'm okay at 2-2. I foresaw 2-2 against the juggernaut schedule that they have. It is a must-look-good game. It's not must-win for Denver.
0: I completely disagree.
1: Must-look-good.
0: Okay, cool.
1: It is not must-win.
0: Right, hey, go ahead and, Mitchie, go ahead and pin that conversation.
1: Why?
0: Because when we come in here, and you were the Chargers' only loss in 5 weeks. Embarrassing. Who the Chargers lost to?
1: Let's not make it look like the Chargers are the Dolphins. Let's not make it feel like the Chargers are the Tennessee Titans.
0: So we're gonna have a happy show next Monday after a loss to the Chargers, in which the offense looked pretty good.
1: I'm not gonna. I would not have a happy show, but I would look at a loss to the Chargers, who are on paper a good football team, far more talented than an 0-4 record leads them to be. And you also have to take into a fact that they're going to be playing with their hair on fire. Mike McDaniel is coaching for his play calling life.
0: And we've seen Mike McDaniel. How funny is this?
1: He's lit up the Broncos before.
0: To the tune of how many?
1: 70.
0: A 70 spot.
1: And he took the foot off the gas at the end of that game. So he's done it before.
0: Gosh, man.
1: Harbaugh's seat has to be getting hot.
0: Dude, how about the Chargers, though, lost back-to-back games to start the season against the Cardinals, who are how? What's their record?
1: What, are they 1-3?
0: 1-3, and do you know what?
1: Dude, the Cardinals should have beaten Kansas City.
0: True.
1: That's a true. Better the smell team test than 1-3
0: right.
1: says.
0: You're right. But they lost to them at home by 12. 12 puntos. 26-14, and then they followed that up with the loss against the team that certainly is much better in the Las Vegas Raiders, but they lost again by how many puntos? 12. 26-14 in back-to-back games against teams that going into the season were hapless. And I realize that every season is different, preseason versus where you find yourself in week five. And then they lost by 8 points at the Bills, which actually that was a pretty good performance.
1: They
0: from the
1: should
0: Chargers.
1: Have beaten the Bills.
0: They played well in that game. Like they were up for a good chunk of that. That was
1: Justin Herbert screwed them.
0: Wasn't that one of my, I think that was my first game back in the Survivor Series, and I was sweating.
1: Yeah, you were sweating it out. Like, that was the game that I think Josh Allen had five, or the Bills had five turnovers in, and they still won somehow. They should have beaten the Bills. They should have beaten the Seahawks.
0: But they
1: so,
0: didn't.
1: I look at the Chargers at 0-4 and go, don't think that they're the Dolphins, because they're not. That is not Malik Willis. That's not Ollie Gordon III running the football. They're not the Dolphins. They're not the Titans. They're way better than 0-4 says. And they're going to be playing with their hair on fire. Like, I could look at this game and see them losing to a divisional opponent on the road. And if the offense looks good and you just don't have it defensively because you're missing your numbers one and two corners, I can make sense of that. Am I going to be happy on Monday if that happens? No. I'll be livid if they look terrible on offense and still lose to the Chargers. But I asked you guys at 303-504-0925. Right? I started off the show saying, is this the first game in the NFL season that most of each team's fan base thinks that their team is going to lose? And I see a lot of these. I do. This is precisely the type of game that the Broncos can lose. Coach O says, I'm more worried about the Chargers game than I was against the 49ers. The 4-9-4 division opponents always play you tougher. I could see a world in which the 0-4 Chargers win this game. It makes me nervous. The 3-2-4, I'm nervous they're going to go easy and the Chargers go off for one weekend. Be humble, says the 9-5-5. This could very well be a trap game. The Chargers are hungry. I'll probably pick Denver to win this game when we do our predictions on Friday. I probably will. I'll talk myself into it.
0: Hey, I'm trying to think what the first presidential election that you really were able to observe in your lifetime. You know, which was that? Was that an Obama, like early Obama election?
1: No, middle school would have been Kerry Bush.
0: Okay, which president was painted in the light of being the flip flopper? Where every time that, you know, like I can't remember who you're like the presidential candidate from the opposite party would get up and bring the person's name up, and then the crowd would yell flip flop flip flop. I feel like I am the ultimate flip flopper right now because every single day that I wake up. In the post week,
1: wasn't that the Bush Kerry?
0: I'm pretty certain.
1: I remember a jib jab video.
0: Yes.
1: Of John Kerry being at Waffle House.
0: It was at its. That was early AI.
1: Jib jab rock.
0: That was the pre AI. It was all the same thing. Just throw a head on it.
1: I think we've dialed in. I think the presidential election.
0: I think Jib Jab was better than AI, to be honest.
1: Jib Jab rocked.
0: It was so good.
1: So funny.
0: The mouths that just opened. With
2: real like, craftsmanship going on there.
1: South yep. Park for all.
0: So for me, like here, Coach Sanford, the flip, flop, flip, flop. And I think a lot of you Broncos fans can attest to this. Every day that I wake up, I go back and forth between saying, no, Bo Nix in this offense is extremely plagued. By ineptitude, by lack of rhythm, by missing throws, by not seeing throws. And then the other side of me goes, flop. Bo Nix is the ultimate responder, and he's going to go nuclear against the Chargers. And he's going to get back to every time that we've all wanted to count out Bo Nix, what has he freaking done? He's done something that just looks at me, looks at you, looks at all these other idiot talking heads like me. In this city and say, hey, guess what, dude? I am your franchise quarterback. I am the one who knocks. So guess what? Where am I at right now? I have flip-flopped in the last 10 minutes. I went from thinking that Bo Nix and the Broncos are going to lose this game and they're going to look the identity. Like, football should look the same with the idea that the best indication of future events is the past events that you just played. But then Bo Nix is the outlier to that conversation because he is like the ultimate football procrastinator. He's the guy that crams for the test and he gets it done right before the freaking test and he shows up. And like, I'm the guy that studied my ass off for freaking 3 weeks for this test. He studied for 18 minutes and he aces the dang thing.
1: That undiagnosed ADHD brain.
0: That's what it feels like, man. But I'm flip-flopping. Where are you at? Where's your vibe right now? 303-504-0925. More importantly, Bronco fan and Altitude Sports Radio listener, where are you at right now?
1: I just told you. I read off a litany of text messages of people who are more nervous about the Chargers game than they were against the best team in the NFL right now in the 49ers.
0: I mean, I
1: don't feel that way. I was pretty convinced Denver was going to lose against San Francisco.
0: You know what my prediction was for that game?
1: 14-point loss, something like that?
0: 11. What was the final? Was it 13?
1: 10.
0: 10.
1: 24-14.
0: 24-14. I picked 28-17. I thought the Broncos offensively would be a little better. I actually thought the defense was going to struggle against the 49ers. That's the one thing I did get wrong.
1: Honestly, if Denver had come from behind to beat San Francisco, like if the Kittle touchdown doesn't happen, San Francisco is forced to punt, and Bo walks down, and somehow they escape by the skin of their teeth. Yet again, I want to use another term, but I'll be family friendly here. Had they done that and escaped without good offensive performance for 90% of the game, and they were 3-1 going into this week, I would be more nervous about Denver's inability to do that back-to-back-to-back weeks than I am right now. And it is because of the response mechanism that Bo and Sean and Davis have shown over the last couple of seasons. Because there wouldn't be that, there wouldn't be those hot air balloon muscles, those SpongeBob muscles going into this game. I do think they got smacked in the face last week and went, something needs to change quick. It also coincides with those injuries.
0: But, yeah, exactly.
1: You cannot fall back on, I got Pat Surtain, I got Riley Moss.
0: Pat Bryant.
1: I got Pat Bryant.
0: Jonathan Cooper is not an injury, but he's not going to be there.
1: Brother, this weekend is a bootstrap game.
0: Ooh, yeah.
1: It is a bootstrap game. It is a tap-tap game.
0: Scotty.
1: Scotty's got it right.
0: Scotty, you need to give a tap-tap speech. And I know, you know, you're probably a little down about this Broncos team too, but we need a little bit of your juice, man. Scotty Hasty, if you're listening, call on into the Morning Sprint, your favorite program. You love these two individuals, the coacher and the young strapping Raj, your favorite.
1: Strapping, thank you.
0: Yeah, no problem.
1: I went to the gym this
0: morning. We could use a little tap tap. So, hey, Scotty Hastings, legend of the microphone, legend of the floor, legend of the Bad Boys of Detroit. We need you to call into 303-504-0925. Come on, Scotty. Call him in.
1: It's the Morning Sprint. That's Coach. I'm Raj. It's Altitude 92.5.
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0: Altitude 92.5, averaging 7 goals a game. The party's back on the ice with an early game, this time in Winnipeg, a Central Division rivalry. Berto's got pregame, powered by Ramos Law at 5, and then Connor has all the action starting at 5:30. Puck drop just shortly after that. It's your home for the Avalanche, Altitude Sports Radio 92.5. A back-to-back for the Avs, Winnipeg and Calgary. Winnipeg has started with points in their first three games. Calgary is absolutely terrible, but these are two games that the Avs should go in and get a couple of points. And they return home to face off against Austin Matthews, Gavin McKenna, the number one overall pick, and the Toronto Maple Leafs on Saturday at 5 o'clock. So a bunch of Avs hockey this week as they look to get off to as hot of a start as they did last year.
1: Can't wait to watch the power play tonight.
0: Yes.
1: And then can't wait to watch it again tomorrow night, because I think we're going to see some strategy employed by Jared Bednar to find the optimal time to get PP1 going. And I think it actually might be tomorrow against Calgary. I think you might see an extension of roll out their PP1 to start the game. And if you see Brock Nelson's got that look in his eyes and that PP2 unit's got a little something about him, and you're still trying to figure out TJ Hughes. There you go. Got it. Dyslexia. If you get TJ Hughes, continue to get, you know, wet his whistle a little bit, get his feet wet, if you will, then I think against Calgary could be the day the game that really opens the floodgates on that power play unit, because you're going to outskate both of these teams. You are going to get special teams opportunities against both of these teams. And I think it's a great opportunity on the road for a brand new NHLer and TJ Hughes to be able to find some success. And this could be a long-term type of development for this team.
0: You are going to see another brand new Avalanche in the lineup tonight for the very first time in burgundy and blue will be Zach LaRue.
1: Yes. You think he goes for just a haymaker right out the gates to show that he's the ultimate bag?
0: I don't know if he drops the gloves in game number one.
1: That's who he is, right? There's some reputation that comes with LaRue.
0: There's a lot of hatred. I think the first thing you're going to see from him is skating 20 miles an hour into the end boards.
1: If he
0: finds a way to hit a guy, awesome. If he buries himself into the boards, awesome.
1: Sick.
0: Like,
1: gets injured again, not awesome.
0: There's so many players that I've coached that are like, skate a million miles an hour at the dude with the puck and zero regard for whether or not you actually hit the player.
1: Don't you wish Bo Nix had some of that mentality when he starts games out?
0: Yeah.
1: Wouldn't that be great to have a little Zach LaRue mentality?
0: Yeah.
1: You know what? In fact, I think Bo Nix should watch back-to-back games of Zach LaRue. Study that. And say, that's how I'm starting a freaking football game.
0: Go watch that little meatball of hate.
1: Whose name is spelled the most unhinged way you could ever spell LaRue.
0: A very easy way. And Jesse Montano now with us at Altitude Sports Radio.
1: How did we pull off that coup, huh?
0: The Rink Report you can find bi-weekly on Altitude Sports Radio 92.5's YouTube page. And you can find it where you get all of your podcasts. He and Megan Angley, two times a week, will do the Rink Report.
1: Megan Angley rocks.
0: He put out this video of Zach LaRue is one of the few players in the NHL to have a white stick with black tape. And it looks weird, but you will always see Zach LaRue on the ice. In case you don't know who he is, and you don't recognize his skating pattern, white stick, black tape. It's a little weird.
1: Let me ask you a question.
0: What's up?
1: If you're a hockey guy, hockey gal, why would you ever listen to another radio station?
0: Yeah, I don't know
1: why. Or why would you ever tune into another digital creator?
0: Yeah, I don't know why.
1: We've got ourselves a dang monopoly in this town. We got Raj, man.
0: Yeah, I'm meeting with Angley and Montano a little bit later today to see what we can do in terms of some like between the pipes crossovers, get them on the post game show. Yeah, back-to-back games.
1: Do you think that we have one of the best lifer college and high school football guys that gives a valiant effort to try to know hockey as well in me? Do you think I'm one of the best high school football coaches, knower of stick and puck, that's outside of Minnesota or Wisconsin?
0: I appreciate it, yes.
1: trying, man.
0: Just going to continue to puck the tires? Like, all right. Just trying to talk hockey here.
1: Like, that got awkward. Got really awkward.
0: Coach, why do the Chargers suck so much?
1: I think there's some identity crisis happening there. I think there's you've ignored the deficiency at the wide receiver position too long. It almost feels a little bit like the Broncos have kind of pretended that everything is okay at tight end and running back. I think the Chargers have done that to a certain degree at the wide receiver position. Like Quentin Johnston. Johnston.
0: There's a T in there.
1: The TCU 6'5" that drops a lot of passes. He is nowhere near a wide receiver one in the NFL. Not even close. Not even close. Ladd McConkey. Like, he's a great number three. But if he's your primary wide receiver, and that has nothing to do with the fact that he is a white receiver. It's just solely that his skill set is niche, not main character energy. I also feel the Mike McDaniel philosophy of creating offensive explosion would have worked a lot better had the Chargers leaned into bringing about more big-time, big-play type of skill players at tight end, wide receiver, and even at running back.
0: They thought they had it, though, didn't they? At tight end with Gadsden? Or was that just a, we found a good pass-catching tight end in the mid-rounds, but he's not a stud? He's just a good guy to have. They drafted Quentin Johnston to be that guy.
1: And he hasn't been that guy.
0: He's not that guy.
1: Ladd McConkey has certainly exceeded expectations, but he's counted on essentially to be your wide receiver one. And you want to talk about wasting, like we talk about wasting the prime years of Nikola Jokic. The Chargers have wasted prime years of Justin Herbert by not surrounding him with elite talent at the wide receiver and tight end position. So I think that they have there's a major crisis going around offensively, but defensively, what's the crisis there? They just lost an elite defensive play caller in Jesse Minter, who's taking his talents to be a head football coach in the Baltimore Ravens organization.
0: Hey, they look just fine.
1: They're just okay. There's nothing like. And Derwin James kind of battling some things. He's been in and out of the lineup. He's been in and out of health. Like right now, the Chargers are just kind of, if there's a way that you could describe the Los Angeles Chargers of San Diego, of Anaheim, of Orange County, I would say, meh. Is there anything that really terrifies you about the Chargers? Probably Herbert.
0: It's just the untapped potential of Justin Herbert. And he's been that bad. Like, he's the reason. He's under 60% completion percentage. He's thrown 4 touchdowns. He's turned the ball over 6 times. Like, you can't throw 6 picks in your first 4 games and expect to have a winning record. Maybe you're going to get away with a couple of them. You're not going to walk out of that 3-1 by any stretch of the imagination. I don't believe he's fumbled yet this year. If I'm correct,
1: that's been one of his Achilles heel, though, in playoff games and the hamburger helper hand. Remember that? Herbert, I wonder what Justin Herbert thinks right now about his nurture in the Chargers organization.
0: They've given him stability.
1: Yeah, but I'm talking about like if he wants to be now. Question obviously is when you got his little side dish hanging around, like what do you really want? I don't know. I mean, that's a question.
0: Like, there has been stability there, at least with Harbaugh. Now, he's gone through a handful of offensive coordinators, right? Like, he had Joe Lombardi for a year. He had Kellen Moore for, was it 3 seasons, Kellen Moore, out there? 2 seasons?
1: He had him for 1 season.
0: I thought it was 2.
1: Dude, this
0: just
1: is...
0: Just 1?
1: This is wild. Gosh, think about who he's had as his coordinators.
0: Lombardi, Moore, Greg Roman.
1: Shane Steichen.
0: I forgot about Shane Steichen.
1: Shane Steichen in 2020, the current head coach of the Indianapolis Colts. Joe Lombardi, 21-22. Now, ironically, that coincided with Herbert's 5,000-yard passing performance season in 2021. And then in 2022, he had another good year. Kellen Moore in 2023. That was a season in which Justin Herbert was banged up, so he only got 13 games to play. Greg Roman, notorious runner of the football. Think about the identity of Jim Harbaugh's Stanford offenses. Very much a Greg Roman kind of brain trust. So that was a team that wanted to lean into being the bully. That was kind of that to me felt the most like Jim Harbaugh. That was when I felt like Jim Harbaugh and running the rock. And at the time, it was a combination of like Najee Harris and trying to think who the other back that they had that was pretty good.
0: The 24 Chargers were led out of the backfield by... this is good, coach. You know who the starting running back was in Los Angeles that year?
1: Oh, it was Western Colorado Zone, right?
0: No, it wasn't. It was J.K. Dobbins.
1: Oh, you're...
0: 13 games, 905 yards, 9 touchdowns, and then got injured like 75% of the way through the year.
1: Najee was last year.
0: Like a week 13 injury, something like that.
1: It was they had a combination of it was him and it was Brand, what's the guy's name that played at Western Colorado that played at the Commanders? Austin Eckler.
0: Eckler was not on that team.
1: Okay, so Eckler was before that?
0: Eckler was before that.
1: 21-22.
0: Dobbins that 23. Year in 2024 got hurt in week 11 and missed weeks 12, 13, 14, 15, 16, came back in week 17 and 18. But was pretty darn good. 905 yards, 9 scores. I wish the Broncos had that version of J.K. Dobbins. It'd be really nice to get that version of J.K.
1: Is there a chance that he goes back to his old stomping grounds and just channels it, or is he just banged up? Is he so that this has been a debate on a lot of different stations and in the Broncos sphere of social media? Washed or injured? J.K. Dobbins.
0: Injured.
1: I think so.
0: He's injured right now.
1: I saw it in the Jacksonville Jaguars game. And anybody who says he's just washed,
0: he's just not 100%. He might be 80%.
1: He doesn't want to break his pinky. He wants to keep his pinky intact.
0: Break the promise. Snap it off.
1: Snap it off.
0: A pinky promise to Andy Lindahl means nothing.
1: Nothing.
0: Let's be very honest about that.
1: I've had a pinky promise with Andy Lindahl, and I didn't even let him break my pinky when I broke the promise. I don't care. Andy's going to be mad either way.
0: Is that the thing? Hold on. Am I missing something about a pinky promise? If you break a pinky promise, is that you snap the other person's pinky?
1: Yeah, that's the colloquialism
0: no,
1: of it.
0: No,
1: yes,
0: that can't be it.
1: 100%. Snap that bad boy in half.
0: That's way more violent than something should be that, like, six-year-old girls do all the time.
1: I mean, it could be six-year-old boys, to be very fair. We can identify pronouns.
0: There's no way that a pinky swear broken is a broken hand.
1: I didn't say hand.
0: I see nothing about breaking pinkies. The pinky promise is a traditional gesture most commonly practiced amongst children involving the locking of pinkies of two people to signify that a promise has been made. The gesture is taken to signify that the person can break the finger of... It is actually a thing?
1: 100%.
0: How did I not know this?
1: Because you were born 12 years after me, man. We were big pinky promisers back in the early 90s.
0: That's a real thing? That's... Why are we allowing children to make pinky promises?
1: I mean, nobody really makes good on it.
0: Why are we allowing kids to make pinky promises without following through on the break?
1: Nobody really follows through on the break. It's kind of like the hypothetical, right? Do you really think...
0: Send Andy to go snap JK's pinky finger if he doesn't play a game? Just like a mercenary?
1: Whoa. Add another item of his body that has given way.
2: Your mission, Agent 47.
0: Yes, it's exactly what it is. He's our hitman.
1: Oh, man.
0: Have the Chargers turned on Harbaugh? Have they given up on Harbaugh?
1: I think the Chargers are turning on Harbaugh. Longer developing turn, but around the same phase of turning on Harbaugh as Broncos are turning on Davis Webb.
0: Oh.
1: I don't think that it's completely done across the board, but I think there's a lot of people that have completely turned on both Harbaugh and have turned on Davis Webb.
0: All right, so you know more than anyone the timeline of a team under Harbaugh and how long that goes, how successful that can be under Jim Harbaugh in the beginning, and then when it goes sour. For those of you who haven't heard this yet, I want you to walk me through that timeline on the other side. As a reminder, high school football this week takes us to Arvada for a rivalry matchup between number 7 Ralston Valley and a West Vic Lombardi's got play-by-play with CU legend Charles Johnson on color. The action starts Friday night at 7 p.m. on your home for Chassah High School football. 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Coach brings us through the timeline of a Jim Harbaugh team. When do they turn on their head coach? And is it happening right now?
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6: 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And I'll stand up to Donald Trump to bring down costs. I'm Manny Rutinel, candidate for Congress, and I approve this message.
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0: ready for week 5 in the NFL season to get underway. Make sure you guys join me at number 38 tomorrow night for another fantastic Thursday night football viewing party. We're going to have specials on Breck Beer and Jack Daniels. You can get a large Breckenridge Brewery beer and a green tea Jack Daniels shot for just $10. We're going to have prizes out there. The Avs game is going to be on as well, the second of the back-to-back. They start tonight against the Jets. They'll be back-to-back on Thursday against the Calgary Flames. Hang out with me. Enjoy a great night of sports and football at number 38 in Rhino. Again, $10 for a Breck Brew and a green tea Jack Daniels shot. You get your green tea guy, Coach?
1: Never had one. It's a little bit too Gen Z or Gen Alpha for me. I'm more of a
0: Jaeger bomb guy. More of a bear fight guy.
1: Jaeger bombs. More of a, what was the one back in the day? Was it a Washington Apple shot?
0: What is that?
1: If you went to college in the late 90s, early 2000s, especially in the Pacific Northwest, you've had yourself a Washington Apple shot. Or a chili bomb. You ever had a chili bomb?
0: Sure.
1: You never have?
0: No.
1: It's essentially like a shot version of a Jaeger bomb.
0: Oh,
1: so a real Jaeger bomb, I think.
0: Drop it into.
1: Like it is, it's a whole drink, right?
0: Yeah, it's a whole thing.
1: It's not great. Like you could die. Chili bomb was a Boise, Idaho version
0: of... You will get chlamydia. You will die.
1: Coach. Let me know. 303-504-0925.
2: I can't let you get close.
1: your college era, whether you went to college or not, I don't care. But your like peak degeneracy life cycle, what were the shots during your time? 303-504-0925. Chili bombs and Washington apples for me in Boise, Idaho. Circa 2000 to 2002.
0: Bear fight for me. Coach, walk me through the life cycle of a team under John Harbaugh.
1: Jim
0: Harbaugh. John's in New York.
1: They're brothers.
0: They are brothers.
1: Jim is a lot more unhinged than his brother John. In fact, I went to the wedding, Jim Harbaugh's wedding. I was invited as a guest. I was at a table with David Shaw and also former Denver Broncos pass game coordinator John Morton, Johnny Moe. And I was sitting there with my wife, Anne Marie, and David Shaw's wife, Corey. And I don't remember Johnny Morton's wife, but she was very nice, very kind. And I was listening to the best man speech from John Harbaugh. And I looked at Anne Marie and I whispered, I work for the wrong Harbaugh. He was sane. He was an unhinged. In reality, and I say that jokingly, because I had a blast coaching for Jim Harbaugh. Every day was an absolute adventure. He is such a unique personality. I will say this about Jim Harbaugh. I've never worked for somebody in my entire life that loves competing, period, in everything, more than Jim Harbaugh. The dude is a consummate comeback kid. He was known as Captain Comeback himself as a player. And he just lives that in his life on a daily. And I've told a couple stories here on 92.5 about Jim Harbaugh going up to a graduate assistant that's trying to slave through a breakdown of a film session that's essentially due in an hour. And he goes up to him like, one-on-one basketball, you and me right now. Coach, I have to get this done or the defense coordinator's going to rip my ass. Who's in charge of the defense coordinator? I'm the boss, right? You'll be fine. We're going to go play some one-on-one. And then he'd go play one-on-one basketball in the middle of the season against one of our GAs and beat him. And no matter what, even if the GA was a better athlete than Jim Harbaugh at age 50 or whatever he was at the time, he was going to find a way to beat him. And his mantra was such, he would tell this in front of the team all the time. And he wanted it to be the mindset of each individual on the team. He didn't talk about himself this way, but I respected it. He would say this, I must win. I must win. We must win. And so if you look at the lifeblood of Jim Harbaugh as a head coach, that has been, by hook or by crook, the mantra of everything that he has always done. And frankly, it's kind of been like, I must win, we must win, and the asterisk behind it would say, at all costs. Connor Stallions, you out there listening right now? Some other things that have been done in recruiting and back in the day of satellite camps at the University of Michigan. He used to stay the night at recruits' houses when he was at Stanford.
0: Sleeping on couches.
1: Sleeping on couches, which was kind of illegal. I had a couple of the players would tell me, like, that was the weirdest thing ever, man. Your head coach that was visiting, like, I woke up in the middle of the night to get some water, and he was in my fridge looking for whole milk.
0: I'm just trying to sneak a girl in the back door, and Harbaugh's sitting right there cramping my style.
1: Hey, Tyler, whoa, what are you doing? Who's this young gal right here?
0: I'm the starting quarterback. I'm the best athlete in my town in the last 25 years. I've got all the cheerleaders trying to knock on the door. I got Jim snoring on the couch, acting like a guard dog, acting like the alarm on the windows.
1: And is there any doubt that Jim, when sleeping, is a Tidy Whitey's guy?
0: Tidy Whitey's, no shirt.
1: Yep.
0: One eye open. Or not open, but like kind of open. You know his clothes and he's asleep, but you can see the whites of his eyes. That's who he is.
1: So you can see a picture right here.
0: Yeah, it's exactly who he is.
1: That was Jim Harbaugh in 2010. So my
0: I know, he could be a moo-moo guy.
1: So I was with Jim Harbaugh in 2007 and 2008. And the wildest thing about his career as a coach, it really started at the Western Kentucky Hilltoppers. His dad, Jack, was the head coach. He was a certified NCAA unpaid assistant coach while he was still playing in the NFL. So he was hired on the staff without pay, but he was certified to be able to recruit. And so in the off seasons, he recruited, and he actually ended up finding a guy in his backyard. He was living in Florida at the time in the off seasons. Found a guy named Willie Taggart to be his quarterback at Western Kentucky University, who's now, yep, the running back coach for the Baltimore Ravens for who? Yep. Oh, excuse me. Now he's at the New York Giants. He was at the Baltimore Ravens, and now he's at the New York Giants with John Harbaugh as the running back coach. Then he goes on to the Oakland Raiders, was a quality control guy. And this is where he cut his teeth under some really, really good football coaches. Bill Callahan. And right there, he's with guys like Marcus Tuiasosopo as a quarterback. And he goes to the University of San Diego, 2004. And he takes on a non-scholarship program that all of a sudden got to the point of boat racing. Drake and the University of Jacksonville. And you name it, in the Pioneer League, they were winning by margins of upwards of 40, 50 points in a University of San Diego program that had never really done that. Who is his quarterback? Well, it's a guy that's still playing football. Josh Johnson. He had Josh Johnson as his quarterback because you know what Jim did? When he was at Oakland, he went to watch Josh Johnson play football. I believe it was Oakland Tech. And he's like, I got to get this guy. Get this guy down at University of San Diego, and I'm going to make him an NFL quarterback. Dude, he's still doing it. That was in like 2005. It's 21 years ago. He goes to Stanford, and I'll never forget it. Every single day, it was essentially chaos. I went from working for my dad at UNLV, who my dad's a meticulous organizer. My dad has staff meetings about the next staff meeting. He meets to meet. We never had a staff meeting in an entire calendar year except for, hey guys. Hey, we're going to change practice to 5 o'clock today. And if you didn't hear, you'd be out there at 3:30 and you wouldn't be able to find anybody else. But the thing that was so cool about Jim is you know what he did, man? He would have like all these staff members that were trying to put together really organized practice plans. He would leave the practice plan at times in his office and he'd go out there and be like, hey, let's get stretched out. We're going to put the ball down on the 20. We're just going to play some football. Because guess what? The best way to get better at playing football is to play tackle football. So we're going to do that. It would go for 4 hours. It was a bloodbath. We'd have like 27 bodies remaining at the end of a four-hour practice. Everybody else is like ankle sprain, deep thigh bruise, bleeding out of their freaking nose, broken. Like it was like you imagine Paul Bear Bryant and the Junction Boys. I lived that for the first spring at Stanford. And you know what it did to our football team? It made us tough. It calloused us. Year one at Stanford, really Jim's first year really coaching, not, I would say, fully knowing what he's doing. We go and beat the number one freaking team in America because he wanted to take down Pete Carroll in the worst way. As 41.5-point underdogs, we go into the Coliseum and we found a way to win the most unlikely victory that I will ever be a part of, 24-23. With Tavita Pritchard as a backup quarterback throwing the winning touchdown in the back corner of the end zone to Mark Bradford. I've never in my life, I've never celebrated a victory like that. But here's the problem. That bully ball, that mentality of we are going to out-physical everybody, we are going to out-practice against everybody on our schedule, the bodies start talking. the union starts gathering. The locker room starts saying, wait a minute, dude, I can't do this for 5 years. I'm going to have zero tread left on my tires at every position. So I've always said, I think Jim Harbaugh is the right guy to escalate your program within the third, fourth, or fifth year. You get to year five, it's terrifying to see what the union is going to do.
0: You're in year three right now, and the overarching book on Jim Harbaugh is he's a winner. He's gone 11-6 in back-to-back seasons with the Chargers. 11-6. That's not easy to do in this league. But he has been injured every single season. Big-time injuries to his offensive line. Big-time injuries to his wide receiver core. Injuries to his running back. We mentioned J.K. Dobbins in 2024. And now that they're 0-4 and they have injuries to the offensive line, Ladd McConkey isn't fully healthy right now. Are you in the middle of the transition from we are becoming a tough team to the team is tough but injured and now not tough, injured, and not willing to climb the mountain again?
1: Can I give you some information that I've been able to acquire from sources that I wouldn't say they're in the Chargers organization, but people in the coaching fraternity that have friends that are in the Chargers coaching community. And real quick, I'll say this. Because Jim Harbaugh and ownership and the general manager, everybody, they know what the decline can look like when you lose the team physically. I have heard that in year two and year three of Jim Harbaugh, he has oscillated so far away from we are going to be the team that outplays everybody, and they have actually become a finesse practice organization. And the hiring of Mike McDaniel, to me, coincides with a change in identity from Greg Roman that wants to run power and counter and GT and GY and pin and pull every freaking play and build it behind an offensive line and running back to now a bit more of a nuanced Harbaugh type of a team. And that's what we're kind of seeing in real time.
0: I want to dive into the offensive coordinators of it all in this matchup. If you guys missed Altitude Football last night with Coach Sanford and D-Mac, Coach went through his experience under PJ Fleck in Minnesota, taking over as an offensive coordinator from someone who had had the reins before. And obviously you were young in your coaching career at that time. Mike McDaniel, who has been a head coach in this league, who has called plays for multiple teams in this league, is taking over the offense from a guy who typically doesn't like to be a finesse outfit. Let's get into the offensive coordinators on the other side. That's Mike Sanford. I'm Alex Ryanemi. It's Altitude 92.5.
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0: Hey guys, it's Raj from the Morning Sprint on Altitude 92.5. 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

0: Raj alongside the coach, Mike Sanford. Chris Mitchell's behind the glass, and 20 minutes from right now, he'll have the biggest stories in the NFL with his NFL notes. The Avs are back at it tonight on 92.5, a 5 p.m. pregame show. Connor McGahee's got puck drops shortly after that in the Great White North up in Winnipeg. A 5:30 puck drop between the Avs and Central Division rival the Winnipeg Jets. Two games the Avs should find a way to win against the Jets and the Flames to get into games 3 and 4, and then they'll come back home to play against Toronto on Saturday. A little 5 p.m. matchup on Saturday evening for those of you guys looking to go to some games this year. By the way, for you planners out there, if you want to see Alexander Ovechkin one more time live in your hockey viewing lives, it's going to be December 12th because he's calling it quits. This is his last season in the league, if you guys missed that. Alexander Ovechkin will play one more season. It is this year, and the Avs only face the Washington Capitals once at home this year.
1: Greatest bag of milk of all time. Greatest bag of milk body type.
0: Oh, yeah.
1: Better than, like, Big Poppy, who's a bag of milk. Better than, like,
0: no,
1: Prince Fielder.
0: Poppy and Fielder were not bags of milk. Those are just big boys. That's not bag of milk.
1: Yeah.
0: Those are tunas.
1: Was Tom Brady, before he became, like, Tom Cruise in Aged in Reverse, Benjamin Button style, was Tom Brady a little bit of a bag of milk?
0: When he was coming out of Michigan, you know the famous photo of him at the Combine?
1: He was a Combine bag of milk. Yep.
0: You know who I think was a career-long bag of milk? Like, Phil Rivers?
1: Yes.
0: You know, honestly, Peyton Manning?
1: You know, yeah, Peyton had a little bag of milk to him. Sloping shoulders.
0: Yeah.
1: You know? Probably had a little, you know, little boobies. You knew else is
0: that's bag of milk.
1: You know, it was a bag of milk until like this year. Matt Stafford.
0: He's like, yeah, but kinda like, LA got into him good.
1: I know, he looks kind of, he's good. He's like
0: a little salt thick. And pepper.
1: Yeah,
0: Matt Stafford looks good. LA's done him good in terms of his body type. But coming out of Georgia, he was pudgy frat boy. Could call it a bag of milk.
1: He had a bag of milk body type, didn't he?
0: Yeah, December 12th at home against Washington, a 7 p.m. game is the last time that you'll see him live and in person, unless the Avs face off against Washington in the cup final, which I don't really foresee happening. That dude, he and Sidney Crosby saved the league. Like, you would not be watching hockey on TNT on Wednesday nights. You would not have the Stanley Cup final on ESPN every other year. You wouldn't have games on ABC anymore or on ESPN Plus. You would not be watching. You'd be watching hockey on like a subscription service. Like a third, like on Paramount Plus, the NHL. You'd be watching it on that without Sidney Crosby and without Alexander Ovechkin, the greatest goal scorer of all time.
1: Why? Was it just a money issue? Was it this the league itself was sloping so much in terms of interest? It desperately needed a star in the post. I mean, very much post Wayne Gretzky.
0: Wasn't really very much. It was like 4 years post. Hull was still playing, I believe, in like 2002, 2003, I think. But yeah, you were searching for the next great players. The next guys to take the mantle from the Gretzky's and the Messiers.
1: Messier.
0: From, like, Patrick Waugh retired after the 2003-04 season when the Avs lost in 7 games to Minnesota. You were looking for a star like Patrick Waugh. There were only a handful of seasons left of Joe Sakic and Peter Forsberg at the height of their careers. Like,

0: I don't, Forsberg got 106 points in 02-03. The 03-04 season was led by Marty St. Louis with 94. Led
1: Who?
0: The league with 94 points.
1: Who?
0: Hall of Famer.
1: Right.
0: Marty St. Louis, but like.
1: Not a household name.
0: Not
1: if you're not. If you're, yeah. And I would ask you this question. Where do you put in that conversation of guys that saved the league, guys that have really carried the flag of hockey in the United States to be a marketable entity? Where do you put guys like Nathan MacKinnon and Cale Makar in that conversation? On a national scale, not on a local scale.
0: I think they had less daunting of a task as Ovechkin and Crosby did when they came to the league, because they came in after a full year lockout. Right? Remember, the league locked out in 03-04, and Crosby and Ovechkin came into the league as co-rookies despite being drafted 1 year apart. Ovi, I believe, wins the Calder that year because he went nuclear in goal scoring in his rookie season. They had more of a daunting task because they had to revive a league that then had a salary cap, that was cutting player salaries, that was playing on Versus Network, if you guys remember that back in the day. They took the mantle that Crosby and Ovechkin created and got the league back into conversations with ESPN, ABC, TNT, the big networks around the country. And those guys have sprinted away with the torch because of how good they are offensively. And we do have to, as much as I love watching a 1-0 hockey game, as much as I love watching a pitching duel in Major League Baseball, as much as I love watching two dominant defenses punch each other in the face for four quarters in the NFL, what do we know about the NFL and what has been successful over the last 25 years? Offense,
1: quarterbacks.
0: Offense.
1: There's a running back era, which is back. A wide receiver era, the Randy Moss era, the Chris Carter era.
0: The heyday of Major League Baseball. As stained as it was.
1: Give me some bombs. I love bombs.
0: As stained as it was with steroid use. Do you remember how much fun it was?
1: The best.
0: In the late 90s, watching Sammy Sosa and Mark McGwire? Do you remember how awesome it was, even though you knew what was happening because he had ballooned to the size of a caricature in Barry Bonds when he hit 73? It was fun, and it was all because of offense. MacKinnon and McDavid and Cale Makar, offense rules the day. Not necessarily wins championships all the time, but it makes leagues successful and profitable and fun to watch. Fast, right? Speed matters. I think speed matters in baseball now, speeding up the game quite literally. Speed matters in hockey. Who are your most exciting players to watch in the league? The fastest guys. You know who's not exciting to watch, but is effective? Mark Stone.
1: You're right.
0: Slow as hell, but he's effective. Not fun to watch.
1: Yeah, he helps slog it out a bit, right? Who are some of those? Jamie Benn.
0: Yeah.
1: Jamie Benn.
0: Not fun to watch. He's effective.
1: Effective. You know what's funny is those boring players are what ultimately have hampered the Colorado Avalanche in this
0: era. From winning a second cup.
1: Correct.
0: Yes.
1: Correct.
0: They saved it, man. And I do think that nationally, the rest of the league looks at MacKinnon and Cale Makar and goes, those are the next. Like, those, you're watching the middle of Joe Sakic's career. You're watching the middle of Wayne Gretzky's career when you look at Connor McDavid. You're watching it right now. And they do have a young crop of players. Like, thank the stars for Macklin Celebrini.
1: You know who else is really helping the current standing of Nathan MacKinnon with national sports fans? To get him thrust into the spotlight? It's a guy himself that has really been the Pat McAfee of hockey.
0: Oh, Paul Bissonnette.
1: This man, his love of the dog.
0: Loves him.
1: The dog. The dog's hunting. It's really helped to me kind of tell the story in a different way and almost humanize a player that isn't always the most human in Nathan MacKinnon.
0: Hey, I mentioned the offensive coordinators going into week 5 here. Broncos and Chargers. Broncos 3.5-point road favorites in L.A. And again, not really a road game considering the Chargers don't pack that place out quite to the level that the Rams do, right? So it's easier to play at SoFi against the Chargers than it is against Sean McVay's Rams, correct?
1: Yes, correct.
0: You spoke last night on Altitude Football with DMAC about your time as a young offensive coordinator for PJ Fleck. And can you walk me through some of the parallels that you might be seeing and feeling with respect to Davis Webb and Sean Payton?
1: Well, the number one thing was that I took over as the offensive coordinator, definitely midstream in a staff's identity of running a particular offense. And it was the offense was actually not PJ Fleck's offense. He's a culture builder. He's a wide receiver guy, but not a play caller. He's never called plays in his life. He had been tagged at the hip with an offensive play caller named Kirk Shiraka, who's now the offensive coordinator at Rutgers for Greg Schiano. And those two guys had worked together under Schiano at Rutgers years ago. And then Schiano let him go. I think actually fired him at one point. PJ picked him up to be the offensive coordinator at Western Michigan. It was his old, staff buddy. And all of a sudden, I go into this year at 2020, COVID year, George Floyd happening, obviously the Black Lives Matter movement happening in Minneapolis. But the big ticket items were I was hired by PJ Fleck after Kirk Shiraka left to go to Penn State. I was kind of told a little bit on the front end, like, you're going to run the offense. We'll keep some things similar. I get there after I'd signed the dotted line. I get put into an offensive staff room, and PJ tells the offensive staff, here's our new offense coordinator, Mike Sanford. He has a very good background and reputation. Teach him our offense. And that's what we did. I ran for 2 years an offense that was the brain of Kirk Shiraka. It was not the brain of Mike Sanford. It's actually been something that I have picked up and used even kind of intermittently throughout my career and in other times. And there's some really good things to it.
0: But you didn't have the latitude to put your own spin on it outside of like,
1: at all.
0: This is the play that I might call. You weren't changing anything about the offense.
1: Now, the difference was PJ Fleck was the head coach in the room. He was not the coordinator, but the staff were the guardrails that I had around me because I'd bring up plays like, hey, let's do this. Let's run this drop back pass. O-line coach, you've been with PJ and Kirk Shiraka for 8 years, dating back to Western Michigan, the wide receiver coach that wanted to be the offensive coordinator and didn't get that job. He would tell me, they would both say, we can't do that. And I'd say, why? Because we don't do that here. Oh, okay. And then, of course, they were actually protecting PJ from doing things that he wasn't comfortable with, even though he wasn't boots on the ground in the room. Obviously, Sean Payton is definitely boots on the ground with Davis Webb. So in a sense, Davis Webb is running and calling a system that's not his. Now, what is Davis Webb's system? Well, he's a young coach. Like at the time, I was a 40-year-old. You know, I was not young. I had already had almost a decade of coordinating experience. I'd coached in Fiesta Bowls calling plays for Boise State and Notre Dame. I'd been a head coach. So I had a little bit more of an ethos in terms of my identity and what I believe in and offensively. However, I did feel very handcuffed. And it's very hard sometimes to almost read the mind of somebody that wasn't actually with me every single day. Because he was at Penn State, Kirk Shiraka. Ironically, I wasn't demoted in the first quarter and fired on the headsets, like what happened in Fort Collins this weekend with defensive coordinator Tyson Summers and Jim Mora. But I was fired after a 9-win season. I was fired after the last time I had really hoisted a trophy. It was Paul Bunyan's axe. We beat Wisconsin. And I didn't understand why I got fired. You know who became the offensive coordinator 7 days later? Kirk Shiraka. Like, I hate it, but it kind of makes sense because you were trying to make me him. And I think there's a way of Davis Webb. Is Sean Payton trying to make Davis Webb Sean Payton? We're all uniquely gifted. We're all uniquely created. We all have different experiences. And it's a challenging thing to call an offense for somebody, for someone, for a franchise and organization that truly isn't allowing you to be uniquely you. And that's what I feel when I watch Davis Webb. It brings out some scars that I lived. I feel those come to the surface. They're like almost kind of twitching. Like there's the scar right there. It's an interesting time to be a Broncos fan and watch this.
0: The Broncos do take a tumble in the power rankings across the country. We'll tell you where they fell and more in Chris Mitchell's NFL Notes. Those are next.
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10: Every single day here on the Morning Sprint, we go through the biggest stories in the NFL with Chris Mitchell's NFL Notes. Tough for me to say. Marbles in my mouth. If you think something else,
11: it's because I'm wearing an Ole Miss shirt today.
10: It's a really good sweatshirt. The Roback stuff that I get AI ads on all the time.
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11: Get it.
10: It's $180.
11: They have like a first-time buyer, like 35%, one of those deals when you just find the code. 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So my daughter wants to go to Ole Miss. That's gorgeous.
10: It's a beautiful Syracuse sweatshirt.
11: You got it. They're so comfortable. They're like lifetime pieces. You'll have it forever. My daughter wants to go to Ole Miss, and I'm taking her.
10: Is this a Williams Jeweler ad that you're about to
11: make me? Sorry.
10: It's a family heirloom. You'll pass it down to your great-grandkids one day. 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
12: One more time.
13: Wow, holy cow, it worked. Let's go. That's what I'm talking about. All right, let's start off Chargers Week with some power. Broncos took a slide in some power rankings across the country.
11: This is going to be ugly.
13: The Athletic moved them from 4 to 9. Bleacher Report moved them from 5 to 11. ESPN moved them from 6 to 10. CBS Sports from 6 to 11. Yahoo Sports from 8 to 14. But NFL.com moved the Broncos up from 6 to 5. But the common thread through these dips in the rankings, it's the offense. It's the offense is doing it.
10: It was shocking to see that NFL.com had them moving up one, but I did take note of that description, right? Mitchie, you're correct. Every description that you read on The Athletic, on ESPN, on Fox, on PFT, on CBS, it was, the offense sucks, it's holding them back. But NFL.com went, they're 2-2 against the toughest schedule in the National Football League, and Coach said, if you remove the Broncos games from those 13-3 records, those teams are combined 11-1. 11-1. And NFL.com went, like, that should be something that you put a feather in your cap for. The win against the Jaguars was a good win. The win coming from behind against the Rams was a good win. Did it look great for four straight quarters? No. But being 2-2 at this point in the season, regardless of how bad the offense has looked, should be something that Broncos fans go, yeah, I would have taken that.
11: Give me again the highest power ranking that the Broncos were after the victory over the LA Rams.
10: Three.
11: It was three?
10: They were number three on Fox. They fell to eight. They were number four on PFT. They fell to six. They were number four on The Athletic. They fell to nine.
11: Where will the Broncos fall to if they lose to the Chargers this week? And Bo Nix has another similar game to what he's
10: good
11: had.
10: Question.
11: Do you think they immediately go like outside of the top 15?
10: No, I think 15 is kind of the threshold. I think they would have to get smacked by LA. Like have no
11: chance to win. Offensive football again. So essentially 5 weeks of bad offensive play, save for a couple fourth quarter performances. I think you might end up being like 18, 20. I mean, the questions around Bo Nix will become so dang loud.
10: Okay, how's
11: from a national standpoint? They're loud when the Broncos are doing well.
10: Do you want to know who the 15th ranked team is? I'm just going to go based off The Athletic right now.
11: Is it the Raiders?
10: Who has them at 9? It's not. Number 14 is Dallas. Are they a worse football team than the Dallas Cowboys?
11: No. No, because the Dallas Cowboys suck on defense.
10: Are they a worse football team than the Cincinnati Bengals?
11: No.
10: No. Are they a worse football team than this is interesting. The Philadelphia Eagles, who have lost not only maybe future Hall of Fame left tackle Lane Johnson, and now they have traded away their starting center to the Baltimore Ravens. 20 minutes ago this happened. They trade away their starting center for a second round pick to Baltimore. Cam Jurgens is gone. Are they a better team than the Philadelphia Eagles?
11: Today they are.
10: Today they are.
11: The Philadelphia Eagles are in danger of, like we say every year, even when they go to a Super Bowl or win a Super Bowl, the Philadelphia Eagles are in danger of Nick Sirianni being fired at any point in time, I think. In that town, with the uneven nature of Jalen Hurts' development, and I would say, does Jalen Hurts' trajectory feel Bo Nix at all? Would you put them in the same category?
10: No, because he's got two Super Bowl appearances.
11: So you'd actually put Jalen Hurts above Bo Nix?
10: Yeah, I have to.
11: You kind of have to from a legacy standpoint. But like, what about Jalen Hurts today?
10: They're kind
11: of in terms
10: of his
11: standing versus Bo Nix today. They both feel like they rely heavily upon defense, a run game, and frankly, a run game that includes them. To optimize their superpowers.
10: Bo's a better thrower of the football than Jalen Hurts is.
11: Really?
10: I think so.
11: I think so too. But is it like, has it played out that way?
10: There's no definitive answer.
11: I mean, like, there's been years where Jalen Hurts threw the ball better than any year that Bo Nix has thrown in his career. I mean, last year was last year Bo Nix's best year so far?
10: Yes.
11: The numbers from an analytics standpoint weren't
10: kind to him. The analytics hated him.
11: But his actual, like,
10: the core stats liked him.
11: The core stats liked him because he was a high volume passer, right? And high volume passers, now the issue was touchdown to interception ratio wasn't favorable for Bo. I think there's a lot to be said for like one of these two guys, Bo Nix or Jalen Hurts, I think is going to elevate and escalate, and I think one of them is going to fall off the face of the earth.
10: So 14, 15, 16, the Broncos feel like a better team. When you get into number 17, it's the Browns. They are certainly a better team than the Browns.
11: 100%.
10: Let's go on the opposite side. Certainly better than the 3-1 Browns. Let's go on the opposite side of number 15 then, Coach. And this is where it starts to get a little bit muddy. I'll remind you, they're number 9 on the Athletics power
11: rankings. So 6 to go to get to 15.
10: Number 10. Are the Broncos a better or worse football team, and I think this is definitive, than the Baltimore Ravens?
11: I think they're in the same category.
10: I think they're a worse football team.
11: Okay.
10: And I think it's pretty definitive.
11: There are two teams that are wildly inconsistent on one side of the ball. I think the Ravens are wildly inconsistent on defense right now, and I think the Broncos are wildly inconsistent on offense.
10: Sure, but like, let's go through the offense then. Would you rather Bo Nix or Lamar Jackson?
11: I mean, right now, Lamar Jackson.
10: Would you rather name a Broncos running back?
11: It's not even close.
10: Or Derrick Henry?
11: Not even close.
10: Would you rather Jaylen Waddle or Cortland Sutton? or Zay Flowers.
11: Zay Flowers and Mark Andrews as well. Is he still there?
10: I don't think Mark Andrews is still in Baltimore.
13: Yeah, he's still there.
10: Is he still there?
13: Isaiah Likely is the one who left.
11: Oh, yeah.
10: Jeez. Isaiah Likely was the tight end.
11: Would you
10: that
11: take
10: left
11: that tandem?
10: Yes.
11: Oh, no. Where did Isaiah Likely end up?
13: Giants.
11: Oh, yeah.
13: He followed Harbaugh.
11: Jimmy.
10: Giants have a fun tight end duo between Likely and Theo Johnson.
11: I loved Theo Johnson at the combine a couple years
10: you
11: ago.
10: See the kind of touchdown him catch he had last week?
11: Guy's an absolute dog.
10: He's a monster.
11: He is a really good player.
10: So I think Baltimore's a better team. Number 11. Are the Broncos better or worse than the New England Patriots?
11: Up until their win against Buffalo, it would have been very clear that the Broncos are better. But after week four, man.
10: Up in the air.
11: Up in the air.
10: Number 12. Better or worse than the Detroit Lions?
11: I think the Broncos are better. I think the Lions are flawed, and I think this is going to be the end, actually. When it all plays out, I think this is going to be the end for what's his, I forget his name?
10: Dan Campbell. I firmly believe that the Broncos are a better team than the Lions. I'm sorry, Brett Kane. That defense sucks.
11: They're terrible. And the offense is inconsistent.
10: Number 13. We've already gone through the Dallas Cowboys at 14. Number 13. Are the Broncos a better or worse football team than the Las Vegas Raiders?
11: They're better. Until they're not. But today they are better. Because they have legitimacy behind this exact group of players playing together has been the number one seed in the AFC within the last 8 months. I still have to go with that until, like, all of these conversations and questioning of the Broncos go away if the Broncos offense has a great day against the Chargers. And they get to 3-2. And then if they get to 4-2 against the Seahawks.
10: We forget very quickly about week four.
11: Literally everything. We forget about weeks one and week four. And we apologize to Bo Nix. We apologize to Davis Webb and or Sean Payton, whoever's calling the plays.
10: Brother, if they're 3-3 through 6 weeks, that's better than what I had them on the original schedule release.
11: I've got a weird theory about the Broncos and the offense. Is there anything from a, I'll call it a protocol standpoint in the NFL that says that Sean Payton isn't the play caller this week in LA? There's nothing that says that you as a head coach need to make that declaration public. Wouldn't that be a great opportunity for Sean to take it over?
10: Some psyops.
11: I mean, you know that Davis Webb, he would never leak that. Ahead of it.
10: No, that's head coaching and future job suicide.
11: Suicide. Against one of the most powerful individuals in the game of football right now in the world.
10: Yeah, he's going to be a good soldier right now, especially with how poor the offense has looked through 4 weeks.
11: You think there's any chance that Sean Payton takes over play calling against the Chargers here in week five?
10: No, I don't think so. I don't know. I'm watching it.
11: That's my own little tinfoil cap.
10: Where's the ISO cap? Where's Connor Stallions when you need him? Mitchie, what's next?
7: I got two.
13: Hey, remember when I said the Seahawks were signing Joe Mixon to their practice squad? Well, like less than an hour after the show yesterday, the Seahawks were like, never mind. From ESPN's Adam Schefter, the Seahawks are deciding not to add Mixon to their practice squad. Mixon had his physical. The Seahawks didn't like what they saw, so he's going to have to wait a little bit longer to make his way back into the NFL. Last time Mixon took the field was 2024. He missed the entirety of last season with a foot injury.
10: I would still like the Broncos to bring him in and work him out and try and get another physical, see if your doctors like him a little bit better than Seattle's did. What can you lose at this point? So I still stand, even with the failed physical, what can you lose by bringing in Joe Mixon? If your doctors go, yeah, he can give you 7 games, let's do it. Like, it's not going to cost you a lot of money to bring in Joe Mixon. I would like them to bring him in, test him out with the doctors, see what's going on. If it fails, whatever. I think his career is kind of over.
11: I think he's damaged.
10: I think his career is over. That's what that tells me from yesterday. But I don't. Again, what can you lose?
11: Nothing. There's no shame in trying, right? Find out for yourself what he's got. But then, like, do you really want to have a potentially failing body in J.K. Dobbins and a failing body in Joe Mixon and, like, hope that they both end up miraculously recovering
10: right now, though? You're hoping
11: you
10: that Joe McColeman.
11: You'd be doubly hoping. And I'll go back to this. Hope is not a strategy, Alex.
10: I don't think there's a surefire strategy at running back right now anywhere.
11: I think the best hope right now is RJ Harvey.
10: Just give it to him. 20 carries. Let's see what you can do.
11: I'm in.
10: If you suck,
11: are
10: you suck.
11: In? Are you in?
10: It's RJ Harvey. You really have to ask me that question?
11: Yes, yeah.
10: I'm the day one RJ Harvey
11: you've been
10: stand.
11: Right. You've been right on it.
10: I have been right
11: yeah,
10: on it.
11: Yeah, you've been right on it. You know what this? I'm going to go with this. What would be so wrong to get RJ Harvey 25 touches? He did it in college. That's one thing that's different about him and Jonah Coleman. RJ Harvey has been a volume player in his career. What's wrong with just trying it? Maybe you actually end up working through some of the things that ail you in the run game.
10: And if you don't, if he dies, he dies.
11: He dies, he dies.
10: What's next?
7: Damn!
11: Yeah, no doubt.
7: He ain't going to be in Rush Hour 3.
13: The NFL has rescinded its almost $15,000 fine imposed on Niners fullback Kyle Juszczyk for a touchdown celebration that mimicked drinking a beverage that could be construed as drinking one beers. Juszczyk was adamant that he was just drinking juice, man. It's in his name. And the league said, all right, yeah, we believe you. Fine rescinded.
10: One Capri Suns?
11: I go one. Can I go one Juicy Juice? Do you remember Juicy Juice?
10: Heck yeah.
13: Hawaiian Punch?
10: Oh. Hawaiian Punch? Didn't Hawaiian Punch come in those plastic bottles with the screw off top?
11: Wasn't that Hawaiian Punch? That's Juicy Juice.
10: No.
11: Yeah.
10: That's a Juicy Juice product?
11: Juicy Juice, man.
10: You know what I'm talking about? The translucent bottles?
11: The best.
10: That's a Juicy Juice product? I thought that was Hawaiian Punch.
11: Here it is right here, Raj. Oh, no, you're right.
10: It's Hawaiian Punch.
11: No, it's not. It's not. It's not. It's not. It's not.
10: You guys tell me. 303-504. You millennials out there, or parents of millennials, the translucent, soft plastic bottle that you had to twist snap the top off of. You guys know what I'm talking
11: squeeze
10: about?
11: Squeeze it!
13: Like Kool-Aid style?
11: It was squeeze it! What happened to squeeze it?
10: I need to see the picture. Show me.
11: I miss squeeze it!
10: It's squeeze it. That's it.
11: Oh my gosh.
10: That's it.
11: It was such a part of my life. I haven't seen a squeeze it for decades.
10: That's the exact bottle I'm
11: going to start crying on air. Nostalgia has just overwhelmed me.
10: It's fantastic.
11: I want to hear from you, 303-504-0925. When's the last time you had to squeeze it? It's on snackhistory.com.
10: Or like the snacks of your childhood that are no longer there that you miss the most.
11: Okay, so they were acquired essentially from, okay, this is unbelievable.
10: Squeeze it.
11: Kool-Aid bursts kind of took it over. But it was originated in 1985, launched by General Mills. And in the early 2000s, they were discontinued amid health concerns and declining popularity. And then in the 2010s, here we are.
10: Someone goes, Kool-Aid jammers, you numbnuts.
11: Fans launched petitions and social media campaigns for Squeeze It Revival. Hashtag Squeeze It Revival. I will not stop until I'm able to twist the top of a plastic translucent bottle and smash a squeeze it in 14 seconds.
10: Clean or dirty, the hit that injured Kyle Juszczyk last week?
11: Clean. Dirty, everything that the numbnuts that is Dre Greenlaw did in the game against the Denver Broncos. I hated everything about Dre Greenlaw in that game.
10: It's a lover scorned.
11: Guy sucks.
10: 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The Avs are back on the ice tonight, first of a back-to-back in Winnipeg. In Calgary, we'll let you know the lineup changes that are about to happen tonight. A new face here in Denver taking the ice for the very first time tonight.
5: Nate Kreckman, Andy Lindahl.
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13: The Broncos could be going up against five backup offensive linemen this week. 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
14: Okay. 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

0: 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Alex Rodnemi alongside the coach, Mike Sanford. Avs back at it tonight. 5 p.m. pregame show, 5:30 puck drop with Connor McGahee up north of the border against the Winnipeg Jets. We're going to welcome in new member of the Altitude family. You guys know him from his time at Gorilla and his time at DNVR. He is Jesse Montano. Dude, I am so thrilled that we have you and Megan Angley, part of your new podcast, The Rink Report, which we're going to have two times a week. If you guys haven't watched the first episode, it's already out. It's great. You have some news for us that we heard on Mojo Lombardi and Kane earlier today about a player that you interviewed about having a very odd combination of tape and color of stick.
1: I'm so glad you brought this up. First of all, how's it going, guys?
2: Good, man. Jesse, good to meet you.
1: Great to meet you.
2: I've seen you in the Twitterverse, but I've never met you in person. And yeah. The only thing I'd say is like first impressions, because I'm always evaluating, always recruiting, right?
1: Yes.
2: We got to work on your ability to open up that 5,000-pound door that goes to the studio. We got to have either the mentality to will that door open with some force, or we got to get in the weight room.
1: Yeah, say hit the gym maybe a little bit. So I pushed it. I was like, oh, it must be locked. And then Roger's like, no, come on in.
2: Literally 1,000 pounds.
1: Yes. So like I said, new gym routine to get in the studio. All right, I'm so glad you brought this up, Raj. I noticed it immediately. Zachary LaRue, white stick, black tape. I think it looks horrible.
0: It looks terrible.
1: I noticed it the first day of camp, and I was like, ugh. And I looked up some pictures, and he's used it for a while. And I wasn't going to bring it up to him. I was like, no, I'll let it go. But I heard, I believe it was Johnny Lyles giving him a hard time for it last week. And I was like, okay, not just me then. I think it looks terrible.
0: He loves it.
1: Yeah.
0: It's a feel thing for him. He says some guys don't like the way that it looks in terms of like messing with your vision to the puck. He thinks it might be a possible camouflage thing in terms of tipping pucks.
1: Have you ever used a white stick?
0: I have. Never with black tape.
1: Yeah. It's not that bad, but I do.
2: I've been using a white stick my whole life. It was my parents' fault. So it'll eat.
1: You know, when I tweeted this yesterday, I said,
2: why are you giving me that look, Raj?
1: I said, certainly no one's.
2: I mean, you had the same issue as well. I mean, it's what it is, man. It is what it is.
1: The button.
2: Can't do anything about it at this point. Jesse, welcome to the morning
1: sprint
2: on that note.
1: Thank you. I'm sweating here. I never liked using a white stick. I felt it got a little lost on the ice, but the all white black tape. It's just not for me.
2: I think it's got a little bit of Johnny Cash. You ever heard the song A Boy Named Sue?
1: Sure. Yes.
2: Okay, so ultimately, like, A Boy Named Sue, like, there's a young man that was named Sue, and as a result of being named Sue, became an absolute badass. Right? It's like, he was born with a chip on his shoulder by virtue of having a name, and I think there's a little bit of that with Zach LaRue as well.
1: Well, and he plays a bit of an edge.
2: Yeah, a little bit. I can't wait to see all of it.
1: I know.
2: I can't wait.
1: But you make a great point. If you're gonna have a stick like that, you got to play a little bit of an edge. So
2: you stand out,
1: right?
2: Probably
1: right,
2: for
1: right,
2: all the wrong right, reasons, right?
1: Right.
0: How do you expect?
1: So I like it.
0: I've done this three times. I haven't had my microphone on. How do you expect Zach LaRue to stand out as he makes his Avs debut this evening?
1: You know, I and maybe this is unfair to the kid, but like you do worry a little bit because of the history. Like when we talked to him yesterday at practice, he was fired up. He is fired up to get into the lineup. He's been working for this. And like, look, this is a former first round pick that was just sent to a top team in the league. He's got a great opportunity here to make an impact. I think he's a Jared Bednar type guy. Like, I think he's going to work really hard. I think he's going to be a bit of a pest. Can he keep it under control? Can he pull the reins in? I'm excited to get a look at him here on this trip, whether we see him, you know, tonight, tomorrow, both nights. I'm excited. I think he's going to be a fun fit as long as he can keep his head on straight.
2: Jesse, how have you liked TJ Hughes on Power Play 1 just two games in?
1: Yeah, you know, he's so smart that you can see why they like him there. He's looked like a young kid playing in his first couple NHL games to me. You know, there's been a couple times where Nathan MacKinnon has, you know, snapped some passes to him and they're a little hot to handle.
2: Yeah, the touch has been just a little bit.
1: Yes.
2: We'll call it a little twitchy.
1: Yeah.
2: He's been a twitchy player.
1: I completely agree. But you know, two or three times a game, you see it, right? You're like, ooh, that's what they like about him. And and the smarts. I think he thinks the game at a high enough level to be able to keep up, but that's tough to be playing your first week in the NHL, and it's like, hey, Nathan MacKinnon, Cale Makar, you're out there with those guys. Go get them. But I've liked what I've seen. Curious to see how the lineup shakes out here over the next couple games.
3: They are utilizing three new players on this team in heavy roles, right? Like Fedor Svechkov, bottom six, center minutes means a whole bunch, but they're also putting him and forcing him into a penalty kill role, considering you lose the likes of Jack Drury and Joel Kiviranta when he was in the lineup was a killer for you.
1: Yep.
3: So you have Svechkov playing in the middle of Hughes on the right side, and then longtime NHL veteran Jaden Schwartz, who is not only getting bottom 6 minutes on the wing, but he's stepping in on power play too, and that has been, through two games, a big success for the Avs.
1: Jaden Schwartz, I think, is going to be such a fun story throughout the year, because he is truly, I think, going to be a Swiss Army knife for these guys. He's going to play, we'll see him on power play one at some point, I'm sure. But I like TJ Hughes getting to play with a guy like Jaden Schwartz. For every reason that you just, you know.
3: Yeah, lock up there. A young guy with a vet.
1: Right, right. And especially a real meat and potatoes type of vet like Jaden Schwartz, who's not afraid to the work, not afraid to play heavy along the wall, go to the front of the net. So it's been good. So the center stuff I find interesting, and I'd love your guys' thoughts. They have spent a lot of assets in the last couple of years building out this center depth.
2: And, 9 of them.
1: Yeah, right.
2: Nine natural centers. It might not be that many, but it's quite a few.
3: They have 6 active centers in the lineup between MacKinnon, Nelson, Kadri. Schwartz has played center in his career. Nick Waugh, Svechkov. Hughes has played the middle in his college career as well.
2: It's a lot.
1: And so you've spent all this money, and you've got Kadri and Nick Waugh playing on the wing. And I just find it kind of interesting that... Now, I also think Nazem Kadri's looked really good on the wing to the first two games.
2: I think he's healthy, too. He didn't look healthy last year.
1: He looked slow last year, and he looks like he's got more jump in his step. But I have just found that funny through camp. That's like, man, you have all these centers, and you're using them all at wing, and you're like trying, like, oh, let's see how Parker Kelly does down the middle. It's like, I don't know. You got more centers you know what to do with, but... They scored 14 goals in 2 games.
2: So Jesse, early returns on Mackenzie Blackwood taking a lion's share. And what do you think will happen on this roadie in terms of who's going to be in the net, I guess, in each game?
1: Yeah, so I think we'll see a split on this road trip. But I really do think that Jared Bednar's trying to embrace a rhythm for Mackenzie Blackwood, which I think he needs to. That was, like, Scott Wedgwood's such an awesome dude. And what that was such a fun storyline last year. And hey, if he comes out and plays like that again... You know, the Avs aren't going to complain, but you brought Mackenzie Blackwood here to be the starter. He has the expectation to be the starter, and he started last year injured. He told me earlier in camp he felt like he was chasing all season, and he never really got into his flow, and I felt like he never fully got that opportunity to because Scott Wedgwood was playing so well. I've been really encouraged by what we've seen through camp, through these first couple games. I think Jared Bednar is going to try to lean into that a bit. Let him hit that rhythm.
2: Last one for me, for you, Jesse. Awesome having you on our airwaves here, and awesome having you part of the Altitude Sports Radio family, and check out all the socials you'll be doing. I'd love to, at some point, jump on and pick your brain. I have a chance to be around a hockey savant here in Raj on a daily, but always trying to learn and grow in that area myself as a football guy. But transition to football. Your early takeaways of the 2026 Bo Nix experience. Oh. Where's it going to go? The Jesse Montano, where's this thing going to go? Are we going to see response Bo, or are we going to see kind of a lot more of the same?
1: So a lot of people have been angry with my Bo Nix take for the last year. I think he's a slightly better Tim Tebow, where this is a guy who he's got the swagger. Clearly in clutch time, he knows how to turn it on. That's a bit of a stretch with the Tim Tebow thing.
2: You didn't qualify it slightly better.
1: But, you know, it's just how long can you go where it's 2.5 quarters of
2: just ineptitude.
1: Terrible football. Yeah,
2: especially throwing the rock and reading terrible the defense. Terrible football.
1: Like I was watching just this package yesterday of just a handful of Bo's throws, and it's always dangerous to scout on highlights. But, I mean, it's just easy reads. Not making his first read, not seeing the open guy, you know, in a play that was designed for you to see that open guy. And it's like the fourth quarter comebacks are great and they're exciting and they lead to really fun, you know, clippable moments and all that. But how sustainable is that? And at what point does that just start to take a mental toll a little bit on, oh my gosh, we got to do this again this week?
2: It's exhausting.
1: That's what we felt like every single time we break down a Broncos game. It's like, you've been doing the same show for 2 years about that offense. Like, there's nothing new to say about the Broncos. But so much more to come from, so many new things from you, Jesse Montano. Again, the Rink Report twice a week.
3: Yes. Yep, twice a week.
1: Where can we find it?
3: Yep, so it'll be on all of the Altitude Radio digital channels. Then it will be on anywhere you can get your podcasts. It'll be there as well. And then we'll hopefully be jumping on with you guys more. This is a blast.
2: Always YouTube the best, right?
3: Always like YouTube the best.
2: Yep. If you're a hockey lover, this is the only place to be.
1: That's going to do it for us today. For Coach Mike Sanford, Jesse Montano, thanks for stepping in studio with us. Chris Mitchell behind the glass. I'm Alex Ranemi. PhD's coming up next as they turn the page from the Broncos and the Niners to the Broncos and the Chargers. AFC back at it tonight. First of a back-to-back on the road at Winnipeg. 5 p.m. pregame show, 5:30 puck drop with Connor McGahey. And as always, between the pipes right after the game ends. PhD's next. We'll talk to you guys tomorrow morning at 10.
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1: Hey guys, it's Raj from the Morning Sprint on Altitude 92.5. 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
2: Shield! They're not great,
3: are
2: they?
3: Oh, my God. And this has nothing to do with Herbert or even a pretty good defense, actually. But we'll see what's going on with Derwin James. He ain't there, but they're pretty good. But oh my God, Tyler, that after like watching the Chargers and the Seahawks this morning,
2: I'm not sure I saw that game like you did, I guess.
3: Oh my God, Herbert was getting killed, and they're hurt too.
2: Oh, like, I do agree. He's got a bad offensive line, but I didn't see a pathetic football team.
3: I saw a pathetic offensive line. I saw a pass rush in there. It was a sloppy game. The whole game was like a mess from like start to finish. They had 30 penalties combined with the two teams.
2: Right.
3: I mean, it was terrible. The first two plays of the game were interceptions. One from Herbert, one from Donald. First two plays of the game, which hasn't happened since 1991. And, you know, they're all right. You know, this young guy, Trey Harris, he's in his second year. He's kind of an interesting receiver. Ladd McConkey is banged up. He played, but he's kind of banged up. He ain't playing. Their running backs are kind of interesting. Their second guy, Keaton Mitchell, is pretty interesting, as is Hampton. And there's obvious talent with Herbert. Obvious. But, oh, my God, Tyler. He was getting killed the entire game.
2: Yeah, listen, the offensive line is a deficiency for him. There's no question. It should be something Broncos should be able to take advantage of. But I looked at the rest of it, and I just didn't see, like man, that defense is respectable. They're holding their own. They're doing their own. They lost 24-16 to the Bills. Pretty good football team, you know.
3: And it was close because of the defense, because they had five turnovers.
2: They lost 30-23 against the Seahawks. Pretty good football team. Now, am I going to sit here and say that they had to earn every single point of it? No. I watched that game too, and it was a weird, stupid game that had way too many penalties and dumb things that happened. But they have played competitive. Now, is this me telling you that the Broncos should lose to the Chargers? No. The Broncos should beat the Chargers. But this is not a team that is incapable of winning football games.
3: If it's even giveaway takeaway, it's probably a three-point game in favor of the Broncos. If the Broncos are plus one, it's probably seven. If it's plus two, it's probably 10. It's probably like that. But yes, the defense of the Chargers can do things. Khalil Mack is still pretty good. They can get a pass rush up the middle. They can do that all right. They did that. They did that against Darnold. They get turnovers. They've done a good job with that.
2: See, what I see is a team that the second they stop shooting themselves in the foot, they're going to be pretty good.
3: Well, okay. Fair.
2: I mean that, dude. Like, oh, okay. And that's why to dismiss them is a mistake. Because teams do figure this stuff out. And when you can say to yourselves, man, if we just didn't do X, Y, and Z, and it wasn't because we got beat.
3: Yeah.
2: It's because somebody jumped off sides. It's because somebody had a holding penalty. It's because somebody had a, you know, these are the little things that are controllable. The day they become controllable, that's a respectable football team.
3: Okay. I mean, I'm not going to disagree with you on that, because sure, but that's a big if.
2: Not really, though.
3: Oh, my God. You know what
2: a big if is? If the Broncos offense could show up in the first half. That's a big if. It's not a big if to say if the Chargers didn't have pre-snap penalties, they would be competitive. Like, that's not a big if. That's something that's easy to fix. Broncos problem, not easy to fix.
4: Can I bring this up also? Because we haven't talked about it. I know this isn't where you guys are at.
5: I was back in Darren's office.
2: Oh, yeah, yeah.
5: Just now.
2: Yeah.
3: You didn't take anything, did you?
5: No. I left Kevin there.
3: All right.
5: That tickled me a little bit.
2: So, you tickled yourself real good there, buddy.
4: We haven't even talked about how many freaking penalties did the Broncos have last game.
2: Yeah,
4: they've all of a sudden starts. You're talking about if
2: Chargers
4: could clear it up. What difference is the 49ers game if you clear up kind of your penalties?
2: Sure. I agree.
3: Sure, of course. I mean, there's a lot of ifs.
4: You don't respect the Chargers. You think they're done. I don't respect them at all. D-Mac, here's what I'd ask you.
2: You're dismissing them outright, and I would say, okay, I'll give you the offensive line.
3: Yeah.
2: Now what?
3: Well, it all starts there. What do you mean? Now we have interceptions and fumbles and turnovers and sacks. We have three and outs, and J.K. Scott, local product here, who went to Alabama, is kicking his leg off. That's what we

0: Hey, all I know is we were pretty excited about our pass rush in Kansas City with a rookie left tackle, and we didn't have any pass rush on Mahomes.
1: Yeah, well, okay.
0: One-legged guy.
1: We had a lot of problems.
0: How many pass rushes did Purdy get affected by?
2: Yeah, listen, it's a
1: different
2: like,
1: team.
2: Like,
1: different
2: I'm thing. Ready for Nick Bonino to come to live, but I'm not even sure I'd give him credit this weekend.
1: Broncos had 7 penalties for 44 yards, which is, I mean, it's all right. 7 for 44? This
0: but it's
1: Seahawks.
0: It's the drive killers. It's the first down and goal on the 3,
1: dude,
0: as opposed to holding penalty. It's a back to a third down and 15.
1: You want to watch a slop fest? Chargers Seahawks. Chargers 16 penalties for 130. Seahawks 14 for 150.
0: Neither one of those teams should have won that game.
1: I'm more afraid about the Seahawks, but at least it's on a short weekend. We'll
0: You're giving
1: get there.
0: Me that stat right there, and I'm saying 4-2.
1: I'm predicting a 2. I just think it's going to be more difficult against the Seahawks, but fortunately it's a short week, and you're home. This one against the Chargers?
2: Well, and here's the other factor that we talked about the other day, and I think it's real. My concern is that this will be a mental letdown game for this team.
0: Yeah.
2: They've been in the midst of a grind. And I know what it's like to be in the midst of a grind when you're going top dog after top dog after top dog, and you're like,
0: this team ain't got a win all year.
2: I can take a breath, you know. And it's not that you're trying to dismiss them. It's not that you even are aware that you're doing it, but you just take a deep breath and you relax.
0: And plus, this is the same thing you were talking about before we played the Chiefs, and we saw that game, and now you're scaring me. And I don't like when you get confident.
1: Well, now I have 4 games to look at. I got numbers that kind of matter. I mean, the Chiefs was like, I don't know, Kenneth Walker, not a big deal. Wrong. Really wrong.
0: But
1: do you think my assessment of the Chiefs in week 5 would be the same as in week 1? Okay, no way.
2: Let me ask you guys this, okay? Our offense versus their defense, who wins?
1: Our offense wins because it's going to be on short fields because they're going to turn the ball over and make stupid mistakes.
2: That's like, you talk about big ifs. I mean, if we get the ball short fields. Boys, on paper, their defense is better than our offense. We're at the bottom of the barrel. That's a very respectable defense.
1: They are.
2: Now, if you want to flip it and you say, okay, our defense versus their offense, you'd say our defense.
0: Oh, yeah.
2: Right?
0: So this could be another 16-10 game or something.
2: So my point here is this ain't a team that we're radically better than.
1: Oh, man. If we are not radically better than this team, we got problems, man. We got problems. They have 10 giveaways. That's 31st in the league, almost last.
2: How many do we have?
1: Giveaways, we have 5.
2: What ranking is that?
1: 13th.
2: Okay.
1: It's good. Here's what's surprising if you look at the numbers for the Broncos. Our run defense kind of blows.
0: But that first game killed you.
1: It did kill you, but it didn't get a whole lot better after that. The Broncos are 29th in the league in rush yards allowed.
0: Well,
1: not good.
0: What did they do last game? I thought they were pretty good last game, weren't they?
1: Against the 49ers, they gave up 140 rushing yards.
0: They gave up that many yards?
1: Mm-hmm.
0: And they kept Christian McCaffrey semi-quiet.
1: What can I tell you, my friend?
0: Wow.
1: Our rush
0: That's
1: defense,
0: a lot more yards than I thought they had.
1: Our rush defense sucks right now for some reason. I don't know if they're really missing Jonathan Franklin Myers.
2: Another one of my concerns, though, are the thing that you feel so confident in this game is turnovers. We don't got Pat Surtain or Riley Moss. So, like, if we're banking on turnovers, well, then I'm not so sure about that.
1: They've also fumbled the ball and given away 4 times, too. Herbert is getting killed. He got hit late hard in this game. I thought with ribs, I thought he was going to be out for the game. Kind of sucked it up. I think he's a tough dude. I think he's got talent for sure. He can run. He ran for 26 yards on one play.
0: He killed Denver in a game last year with his legs.
1: But they just are not getting open quick enough for him to read it or whatever. Seattle is getting pressure with 4. You want blitz, you're getting pressure there. They were getting pressure on Herbert all over
2: the
1: place.
2: So here's what I saw in the Seattle game. They got their butts whipped early on. They got down 27-6. Yeah, it was 27-6. And then they stopped shooting themselves in the foot, and they got things under control, and they finished the game 17-3 the other way around. So, yeah, they got their butts whipped, and then they kind of whipped Seattle's butt the rest of the game. They just didn't have enough time.
1: All right, that also includes a kneel down basically in the red zone that Seahawks could have either put in or kicked for a field goal or something too. I mean, there's that in there, too.
2: Fair.
1: And Seattle missed a field goal as well.
2: All right.
1: So
2: call it 17-10.
1: Okay. I mean, there's okay, fine. But that game was,
2: why are you so dismissive?
1: Because the game was over with 10 and a half minutes to go in the third quarter. The game was a wrap. It was a non-competitive football game in the NFL. There was a big lead, and we just had to wait the rest of the game out. That's what that game was.
2: I'll tell you what this game really is. This might be the battle of the two worst offenses in the NFL.
1: Oh, my God.
0: Well.
1: Wow. Where's Miami in that conversation? Where are the Titans in that conversation?
2: Where are we in that conversation?
1: Well, you tell me.
2: I just did.
1: So we're the what offense in the NFL?
2: In my opinion, these are the two worst offenses in the NFL that are facing off this weekend.
0: Wow. I'm going to put a caveat on your statement.
1: Damn.
0: That going into the season, thought they had a legitimate chance in the playoffs.
2: Yeah.
0: Like Miami and Tennessee never thought they were a playoff team.
2: Correct.
0: Right. Well, these two teams both were in the playoffs last year.
2: Yeah, fine. So if you want to toss them out, that's fine. I mean, yeah.
1: At least the Broncos don't give up, or Bo doesn't allow himself to get sacked and hit and all that thing. And in terms of giveaways, I mean, it's only five. It's three interceptions. It's
2: Whichever of the two bad offenses decides to have a day is going to win the game.
1: Well,
2: so whichever of these two terrible offenses is going to have a day, cool.
1: All right. You're tough. You're tough on the Broncos today, huh?
2: No, I'm realistic. I'm realistic about our offense, and I'm realistic that the Chargers are not as bad as they look because they shoot themselves in the foot. So I'm not actually down on our team. I got lots of hope on our team.
1: Well, if they're the two worst, which offense is 32 and which one is 31?
2: Well, they're probably the worst.
1: Okay, so they're 32 and we're 31?
2: Probably.
1: I'd say that's kind of tough. Some tough love right there for you today.
2: Well, disagree with me.
1: I don't know, man. They're not great. I mean, scoring, they're 27th in the league. That's probably about where the offense is. I don't know if it's second to worst. It's not good, though. I'll give you that. And it's been terrible in the first half. I'm not trying to argue with you, but you're saying worst.
0: Who are the five worst scoring teams in the NFL behind Denver?
2: Let me just make it simple. Let's use Scott's rules. Of the teams that we thought would legitimately have a chance, these are the two worst offenses in the NFL. That clarifies it.
0: I mean, you got to look at Houston now also because aren't they 0-4 now? I don't know what they've done.
1: They're 0-4. I don't know about Dan's going to have to help me out. You love asking questions where you know we don't have the answers to that are just
0: you've got a sheet in one hand,
1: you've got a computer
0: in the other hand.
1: Wait, you got something I don't got? I got something you don't got? Ooh. You got something I don't got. Height. That's what I don't got. I got none of that. I don't know. I'm sure the Broncos are low in every offensive category you can think
2: of. They're terrible.
1: Yeah, okay. I'm not even going to argue that. I'm just saying, as bad as the Broncos' offense has been, I don't think it's the fault of the offensive line. And I think the offensive line is primarily to blame for the Chargers' problems.
2: I would agree with that.
1: So
2: I just don't know how to differentiate us as such a superior team. Like, we're equally crap on offense. And honestly, defensively, I bet in total rankings, we're within four or five spots.
1: All right, hold on to it. A little drama.
2: You got the defensive rankings. What are the defensive rankings?
1: I'll give it to you coming up. Scott, you got some numbers now?
0: Yeah, you got that coming up?
1: Yes. Yeah, we all got it all coming up. Hey, a reminder, the Avs are averaging 7 goals a game, and they're back on the ice tonight. An early game in Winnipeg. Berto has a pregame powered by Ramos Law at 5. Connor McGahee brings you all the action starting at 5:30. 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

0: Nothing. All right, here we go. Fire it up. Kickstart my heart. Let's go. What does Moe say? This thing is with rats, and I love rat too. Oh.
1: Do you both do a tour of air drums?
0: Like, yeah, but when I air drum, it matters. I'm really hitting the drums.
1: So, like, what the little stick over there? You and Moe's gonna do a hair band Thursday.
0: It would be fantastic. I would love it. We'll bring in Mark Stout for a guest on that.
1: But you just do a Thursday, like one day a week.
0: If we want to do hair band Thursday,
1: you
0: sign
1: dedicate
0: me up.
1: Like
0: turn
1: one
0: it up,
1: or two
0: Dan!
1: We're doing a hair band Thursday.
0: Let's go. Do they motion that problem?
1: Hey, you don't think people would listen to that?
0: Hell yeah, they would friggin' love it. The amount of non-hair bands.
1: Well, you could do an EDM show.
2: Yeah, now we're talking. Yeah, buddy.
0: All right, what numbers did you guys all look up? While
1: you want to go yours first? Because I saw you had a big grin, too.
2: I found out some interesting things in the break that D-Mac was lying to us about.
0: Lying?
2: He was just lying.
0: Lying?
2: Yeah.
0: Okay, all right.
1: By the way, okay, let me give you the teams below Denver in points scored per game.
0: All right.
1: And you give me the records. Green Bay, which I think is...
0: Oh, I got to do some work on this?
1: I think Green Bay's 2-2, aren't they? Or 1-3?
0: Scott. Hold on. All right, I have the standings here. Who do you want? Green Bay?
1: Yeah.
0: Green Bay, who is allergic to running the ball, they hate running the ball, is 2-2.
1: All right, so they're 2-2. Denver's 2-2. Denver's 18-5. They're 18-3. Chargers.
0: What are we looking at now? Scoring?
1: The teams below, we were 27th in scoring.
0: Scoring, okay.
1: So I'm giving you 28, 29, 30, right,
0: so
1: 28 32.
0: Is the Chargers.
1: Is Green Bay. 29 is Chargers. 16-8. New England, 1-3. 16-3. Tennessee, 0-4.
0: New England's 2-2. New England's 2-2.
1: Oh, they're 16-3. Tennessee's 13-8.
0: They're 0-4.
1: Miami's averaging 11 points a game. 11.5.
0: Yeah, so that's when, like, when Tyler said we were the worst offense, I was like, really, we're worse than Miami? And he was like,
1: but
0: yeah.
1: Here's the interesting thing.
0: They're averaging 11 points a game?
1: We actually are tied with Miami on this stat.
0: What's that?
1: Points on the road.
0: And what's
1: we're
0: that?
1: Both averaging 12.
2: Yeah. So
1: Denver's averaging 25 points at home and 12 on the road.
0: Those two games are against the Chiefs and the 49ers, arguably the two best teams right now in the NFL.
1: I don't disagree with that.
0: Okay. All right.
1: I don't disagree with that.
0: Okay. So there's a lot of bad teams that...
1: I just think we struggle on the road. You got to prove to me that you can play on the road. And that's what scares me about this game. Two things. Hungry team, unless they just already shipped it in and they're done with the coach, which that's a possibility.
2: Yep.
1: But they're just done with him, and then you're going to go in there and just spank them. Or... they've got leaders in there, and they're going to rally a little bit, and they're going to go, listen, this team doesn't play on the road, and Denver struggles on the road.
2: Mm-hmm.
1: So which one is it? I'm hoping they give it up.
2: We're just not that much better than them. We're not. There's one area we're significantly better. That's offensive line, significantly better. You didn't lie, but I think you had a live omission because you were holding this piece of paper making me guess, and you certainly didn't let me know.
0: What?
2: You certainly didn't let me know, did he, Scott?
0: What?
2: As we're sitting here talking about offenses, and he's like, well, which one's worse? Which one's the worst one? We're clearly the worst offense between the two. In every single statistical category, we are the worst offense. But he was holding this piece of paper, that he was staring at. But he didn't want to tell me that one, did he?
0: We are not.
2: And then
0: now
2: let's play the defensive game.
0: Tyler is lying. Tyler is lying right now.
1: Where? Yeah, bifocals are progressives.
0: Points per game, progressives. I'm all messed up. Points per game.
2: Uh huh.
0: Who's lower?
2: You got me. You got me.
0: Only in points. Only in points.
2: You got me. 18.5 and 16.5. You win. Hey, I'll give you that one.
0: Oh, you give me points.
2: Hey, I'll take it. You know what? We averaged 2.5 more points than one of the worst. You win.
0: I'm not the one that said every category.
2: Scott, you want to do defense?
1: I'll take a 19-17 win.
2: Scott, you want to do defense? Exactly. Which defense you think is better?
1: Let's go rushing.
2: Which defense do you think is better?
0: Well,
1: I would say Denver's rushing defense is way better.
2: All right, net rushing, Denver is ranked 29th, and the Chargers are ranked 22nd.
1: Ooh.
2: What other category would you like?
1: A passing defense.
2: Passing defense. Help me out, D-Mac. Where am I missing that?
0: It's the thing right under
2: net rushing. Passing.
0: Yes.
2: Broncos are 21st. Chargers are 14th. Net yards. Broncos are 28th. Chargers are 16th. Yards per play. Broncos are 20th. Chargers are 14th. Every single category.
0: Yeah, I didn't say that.
1: He just went.
0: I said the offense. I didn't say anything about the defense. I said the defense is good.
2: I know, but like
0: what?
2: You've written that team off like we're so much superior than them.
0: I think if giveaway takeaway another stat barely the Broncos have over the Chargers -1 to -3. If you get +1, you win by 7. +2, you win by 10. The Chargers are their own worst enemies. And all I'm seeing is I'm predicting they continue to be who they've been. You are correct. There's always any given Sunday. 0-4 teams win all the time eventually, okay? But this, to me, is an any given Sunday game. It ain't a game that the Broncos on paper should lose, despite the fact the defense, okay, fine, you can make the argument. I was surprised to see how bad this once great defense of the Broncos actually was after four games.
1: Statistically,
0: yeah. I was like, man, we are harping about Davis Webb, play calling, and Bo. Look at the Broncos defense, and let's have a second to sort of check that out.
1: What are they giving up points per game?
0: Here's the problem. When you have so many three and outs and so many short possessions, it's eventually going to wear you down. And that is what happened to the Broncos defense, specifically on that Kittle play against San Fran. So, yes, the defense, poor defense, can be a result of your offense not doing their job. That's for sure.
2: I probably sound like I think the Chargers... No, the Broncos should win this game. They should win this game. I'm with you. Absolutely, they should win this game. But there's just the things that are adding up for me right now that are so concerning are the injuries, the letdown effect after four brutal games, that letdown, the injuries, and our offense right now, yeah, it's significantly worse than the Chargers' offense.
1: Oh, man, see, now, there's a part of me wanted to just take my shirt off and hug you, and, you know, there's my comfy blanket, the Broncos... You know, go to 3-2.
0: Well, I'm telling you, the comfy blanket's here for you.
1: I can snuggle you.
0: Let's snuggle.
1: And then the bear rug floor over here, the bear rug is over here. Tell me, wait a minute.
0: Bear rug floor looks good, but it's a little prickly to lay on. the bear fur is not very soft.
2: You can call me porcupine if you want.
1: No, the hardwood floor underneath it, too. So I don't know, man. Listen, I've been around sports a million years. And it happens in basketball. It happens in hockey. We've talked about both those teams on this show that you're going to get to place a team and, oh, we could get this one. They aren't the 49ers. They aren't the Chiefs. They aren't Tampa Bay. You know, this is a game. They aren't the Rams. This is a game you win right here. And then you've already played it in your mind. You've won the game. And so by human nature, you go out there at about 80% of your capability as opposed to 100%. And every time you go in about 80% in the pro league, You run the risk of losing.
0: Dude, the Bills were -4 against the Chargers in one. Before the Bills got a turnover, it was -5, and they still figured out how to win. How in the world do you lose a game when you're +4, +5, something like that?
2: It's pretty difficult to do.
1: It's difficult to do unless your defense really rescued you on those five turnovers.
0: Well, I mean, that's what happened. They were hellacious against Josh Allen. Allen, as he's wont to do, made a bunch of dumb mistakes. But Josh Allen is also talented enough to make up for a lot of bad mistakes. Couldn't do it against the Patriots this week, but he's done it a million times. And both kind of had that talent, too, in the past. Although I understand people not wanting that to be the typical thing. I get it. And I get it on this one, too. I think they put up a 30-burger against the Chargers and... I don't know. I mean, I think it's going to be kind of like the game they just played. Hopefully, it's not as penalty filled as the game they just played against Seattle. Seattle, by the way, what's up with their discipline? Like, what? They're a talented team too, but my God, do they make a lot of like
1: because they probably weird mistakes. They probably went in that game and said, "Oh, this is going to be an easy game," and probably have stepped the game. And
0: dude, when they weren't making mistakes, their offense. Oh my God, Seattle! Holy cow, man! They were kind of their own worst enemy, too, but my goodness. When Sam Darnold's clicking and what he has offensively, I know they're having problems at running back, too. And it didn't even matter. I think they could get Marvin Mims involved in this game a lot more, by the way. The Seahawks were kind of successful sort of blending guys like that in there. And I'm like, oh, okay, maybe this could work a little bit, you know, sort of get him right. They got it. It's the Deebo Samuel thing. Like, if you can find guys that you could just sort of multitask and use, it's so hard to defend.
2: You got to be able to run out of the backfield, though, and that's one thing that Marvin hasn't done. So we've put him in the backfield.
0: They've tried, yeah.
2: We put him in the backfield plenty to use him as a wide receiver, but he got like two or three carries in totality last season. Yeah.
0: Yeah, listen, the Broncos have all sorts of offensive issues. I totally get it. I didn't realize their defensive issues were as big as they actually were, especially against the run. And they actually do. The Chargers have a couple good running backs. They do.
1: Here's the question you got to ask about the defense, because I still think it's pretty good.
2: I do too.
1: But you're going to miss some guys. Is when, and you said this a while ago, when does the three and outs catch up? And I think I saw where Denver's ninth in the NFL in three and outs, you know, in the first four games. When does that finally catch up to you?
0: Well, it did. I think it did last week, frankly. It won't necessarily hurt you against the Chargers, because the Chargers are going to give you a million opportunities to get back in the game. Like, you don't have to win plus minus. You can make penalty. You can cause all sorts of penalties. You can do all sorts of weird stuff and still beat the Chargers. But that ain't true about the Seahawks. That might not be true against like the Cardinals, which are coming up. You know, so you know, we'll see. We'll see. But this week, come on, man. I'll tell you this, man. If you lose this week, you got some serious freaking problems. And I don't think they are going to lose this week, but I'll tell you that. If you lose this week, my God. Seriously.
1: Well, I'm going, Scott's bank of theory is they're going to have to learn to win on the road. And that's why I'm more confident about Thursday nights against a better team than I am against a bad team going into the Chargers, because I think this team, I think the fans are back in Invesco Field. And again, I remind everybody, you can go all the way back to the Orange Crush in the 70s, which none of us were around. You weren't even born yet.
2: I sure was not.
1: But those crowds, if you go back and watch old video of those crowds are like frickin' stupid, man.
2: You want?
1: I mean, they were nuts in that building. And that's what it's been these two games here.
2: Oh, it's been outrageous. It's been the environment's been incredible. Let me tell you, let me do a little psychology on you guys about what my deepest concern is with this Broncos offense right now. I'm worried that game broke them. And here's why.
0: Wow.
2: Here's why. Damn. It's my concern. I don't know if you guys have ever had any like alcoholics in your life or whatever, right? And you're like, you're an alcoholic. You got problems. You got problems. You got problems. You got problems. Everybody keeps telling you got problems, but you don't see it. Because you're managing, you know, you show up to work, your life's under control, whatever, right? And then there's that day that you drink too much, and you're finally like, crap, I'm an alcoholic, you know? I think this offense, people have been telling them over and over and over, these fourth quarters are going to catch up to you, you can't do this, you can't do this, you can't do it. And then they did it, and they're like, oh, people are right. We're actually just kind of a broken offense right now.
0: Well, what do you do for using that metaphor, football rehab, then?
2: I don't have the answer to that, actually.
0: What's
2: the
0: intervention? What do you do to change?
2: I don't have the answer to that. I mean, what do you do to change? Well, you have to have success.
1: We talked about this yesterday, that all the stuff that Orlovsky put on the film, yeah, that you put on, what is your YouTube channel? How do
2: they
1: find
2: it? Mount Plumbus, thank you very much.
1: Mount Plumbus? Yeah.
3: Yes.
1: On YouTube?
2: That's right.
1: I've seen other shows do it as well, breaking down the film. If other shows are doing it, guess what the NFL coaches are doing? They're showing their guys the same films. Both saw the same looks. Why not here? Why are you dumping it here?
0: I'm sure
1: that's your fourth look, not your first. And you never you went right there right away.
0: He's having his intervention this week.
1: Yeah, well, but I think he's probably been having it, okay, you know, behind the scenes with Davis and with Sean.
0: Do you think Bo's still in denial?
1: For 4 years. I don't know if he's in denial.
0: I'm just going to keep going with the metaphor.
1: There you go. I'm almost... Listen, it's to the point where, guess what? He's going to have to get called out in front of the whole team.
0: Intervention.
1: And that's a risky thing to do.
0: That's the intervention.
1: To your quarterback. But it's almost to the point where you get, when you, because you show the whole team the film too, don't
2: well,
1: you?
2: Well, the quarterback should never be treated differently. I'll say that. Now, they usually are. But it should never be off limits to tell a quarterback what he's doing wrong.
1: Right.
2: Everybody else gets told what they're doing wrong.
1: Right. I mean, we're not talking Tom Brady.
2: Right.
1: Or I'm sure Patrick Mahomes will get scolded a lot. But, hey, let me ask you, you know him. You think if Patrick Mahomes makes a mistake in the team film session, is Eric Bieniemy going to call him out?
2: I think Eric Bieniemy's calling everybody out.
0: Yeah, so. Well, that's true.
1: So, but if Bo, when we're watching the play, go, look at this. We got a 57 cross, wide open, play works. And then you just go to the next play, or you say, Bo, tell me why. What are you seeing and what are you not seeing?
2: Yeah. Yeah. I'm just, I got a mental concern. My mental concern is so high. So for all the factors I've already laid out, but it's just, I'm like concerned about so many things. And it's not that I don't believe in them. I know they're good. I know if the offense could just show up in the first half, we're going to be great. We're going to be a great team.
0: Bo has to explain.
2: But did they just
0: realize
2: this week that they've been broken the whole time?
0: Did they just realize
2: always been broken?
0: Going with your metaphor, until something really bad happens, you can kind of get away with it. You can kind of hide it. And maybe that's what's going on.
2: Now, maybe that's a good thing, right?
0: Because a lot of wins come with that.
2: Because you got to wake up at some point, right? Like, you got to wake up. You got to want to get better, you know?
0: I mean,
2: so maybe that's a good thing.
0: One of the funniest moments of the Nuggets a couple years ago is when our guy Malone was about to be fired. And they win 8 straight games right around the All-Star break. But the teams they beat were terrible. And the games weren't even that good, but it's like, yeah, just won 8 straight games, and now we got a break. And I remember going to those games and the press conferences afterwards and was just like, well, we won.
1: Beat Charlotte.
0: Yeah, it was like, dude, you were on. You know what I'm talking about. Oh, yeah. It was just like that. And then we find out later that the thin ice that Malone was on right then and there, and they wanted to make a change. But how are you going to fire a guy who's just won 8 games? You ain't going to do that. What were the Nuggets then, like? Third, second, something like that in the conference? Because you just won 8 straight games. I mean, if you're telling me that's what the Broncos are. All right, well, listen, it's all hope is not lost.
2: No.
0: You know, I mean, you still have, like, the Nuggets. And there's still a good team in there. But you did have to make some changes. You did.
2: It's just now does the offense actually realize their problems and fix their problems and address it? Or are we going to keep beating our heads against the wall by ignoring the run game, by ignoring getting underneath center, by not telling Bo when to press the field, when not to? You know, are those things going to get addressed or not?
1: Hey, Bo.
2: What?
1: Bo, why aren't you looking at
2: that? I did.
0: Why.
1: I'm talking to Bo. I'm talking to Bo. He's listening.
0: Tell me why, Bo.
1: Wide receiver.
0: Keep going, Scott.
1: Crossing the middle, why don't
2: God, this is good.
1: You find him? What's your answer?
2: Put this on a lullaby.
0: Back way. Bo!

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0: Yes.
1: I saw this guy in concert.
2: Mark Knopfler? You saw him by himself or with Dire Straits?
1: He was by himself, but he played the song, obviously.
2: Oh, well, I would hope so.
1: I didn't realize how great.
2: He's an unbelievable guitarist.
1: Unbelievable.
2: Did he play Salt of the Swing as well?
1: Yeah. I would say he might be a top five guitarist.
2: Oh, he might
1: time.
2: Be. And yeah. he's one of these guys who all the other guitarists have a lot of respect for. So he's one of them dudes. All right, I'm going to get to a horrific moment in baseball history in Colorado in a second. But I do want to play Jim Harbaugh being insulted.
1: Jim or John?
2: Jim.
1: Jim.
2: Our guy's Jim this week.
1: Jim.
2: Our weirdo is Jim Harbaugh.
1: G-Y-M.
2: All right, here we go.
3: When you came here, your charge was to get him protected. My charge was to make sure he didn't have to be a superhero. But, you know, 2.5 years later, like you said, he still has to be a superhero for you guys to have a chance to win the game. Why is that?
4: More like an insult than it does a question. But, I mean, that's the way you look at it. I'm saying that, yeah, there's... It's the kind of competitor that he is, where I've never seen him flinch. I've never seen him rattled. He's an amazing inspiration, and that's what we do. We all feed off of that. I know the entire team does. And you ask me what gives me optimism, what gives me hope with this football team, because I see that throughout the entire team. And, yeah, we attack. We improve. Can't improve everything all at once, but we can improve one thing at a time, all the time, and that's what this team is doing.
3: Yeah, it wasn't his fault. I'm just asking him. It's the third season now, and he's still among the most pressured big quarterbacks. I'm just asking you why.
4: That's a good question. Can I answer it the same way?
3: You can answer it the same way. I don't know if you can answer it.
2: Oh, my God. It's so cringy. But, like, how many reporters, how many muggles do you think are actually covering the Los Angeles Chargers? What do you really think it is?
1: More than there were in San Diego.
2: Probably the same guys.
1: Maybe.
2: I'm just saying, if there's 7-8 people there, I'd be surprised. And obviously that's one dude who's comfortable enough, I guess, having that kind of back and forth. It really wasn't an insulting question. He was saying that Justin Herbert is a superhero. Yeah. The question is, how long does he have to stay
1: a
2: superhero? He wasn't really insulting Herbert. He was calling him a superhero.
1: You probably got two or three guys from CNBR.
0: No, he was insulting Harbaugh.
2: He was
0: saying, how long does he have to keep doing these heroics to save you?
2: When are you going to get your act together?
0: Yeah.
2: Yeah, that's what he was saying. Yeah, it was an insult to Harbaugh, not to Herbert.
0: 100%.
1: Yeah. Well, see, you'll have the big papers. You'll have CNBR. you'll have...
2: CNBR!
1: Yeah, you'll have Baboon... Baboon Sports will be there.
2: Baboon Sports?
1: Yeah, Baboon Sports.
2: I heard they just lost their hockey guy.
1: Yeah, well.
2: Well. He went to go work for the Rams.
1: Yeah. He went over to the He went over to the Kings.
2: Way to go. I don't know, man. That's where they're at.
1: But I will say this. I do think the market changes as far as your coverage from L.A. from San Diego to L.A.
0: Yeah.
1: And now you make the playoffs and you're one of the teams everybody says keep an eye on this year, and you start the year 0-4. I bet it's a pressure cooker.
0: Did you guys hear the other one that he was asked about Mike McDaniel's job security?
2: Yeah.
0: And you know, he's like, you know, we got a lot of talented people in this building, a lot of people that are good at what they do on the field, off the field. The guy goes, so is his job safe? Harbaugh goes, Yeah. That's what I said. Yeah. That's we got a lot of talented people.
2: All right, can I present to you guys the season wrap up press conference of the Colorado Rockies, capping off your fourth 100th loss of the year?
1: Is this the bad thing in baseball history here?
2: Yeah. This is it. The retention of Warren Schaefer as the manager for the team. Here we go.
5: I think Schaefer did a really nice job this year. I mean, last winter, one of the things we talked about that was critically important in terms of a goal for 2026 was sort of reinstilling belief in our clubhouse, right? That, hey, every single game, we can go win that game. It doesn't matter who we're playing, we can go win that night. And I think not only Schaefer, but our coaching staff in general did a really, really good job of creating that atmosphere. And obviously it got challenging toward the end, and they still maintained it. And our guys still played hard, like, all the way through that.
2: I'm just laughing at how low the bar has been set for this franchise. Like, this is the of 38 years of more or less covering sports and being around it, that explanation has got to be the lowest bar I've ever heard. That we had a manager who made the guys believe that they could win every game and try hard. I'm like, oh my God, that is...
0: Let me know when you're surprised by something.
2: Well, no, I guess I'm not surprised because as much hope as I had for Dee Podesta and a new regime, this to me sounds like rinse and repeat from the loserdom of the Rockies.
0: Dee Podesta can't make the decision. So
2: okay. Well, I think he can make the decision who the manager is.
0: I don't think so.
2: Well, why? So, you think the Monforts care that much about Warren Schaefer?
0: I think they I think they signed checks.
2: Oh my God!
0: I think they got loyalty.
2: I think
0: their entire history has screamed, "We don't like to fire anybody."
2: Well, they replaced their entire staff except for Warren Schaefer, Tyler. Yeah, I mean, up and down coach.
0: Right, and that did happen.
2: They replaced their entire front office and their entire coaching staff except for Warren Schaefer.
0: Right. That did happen, and then there's the rest of history.
1: So I would look. Right, well,
2: I'm not about to compliment the Rockies, so I'm pissing them today. So, sure. The other crap too, like 12% increase on season ticket holders. The explanation was like, well, you know, that's just the way it goes.
5: Yeah, I mean, it's never fun, and there's never a right time. Right?
2: Oh, okay, cool. It's never fun, and there's never a right time. So we might as well do it when we're the losingest team ever. Chris Bryant contract. Ah, we're working it out. I was like, holy cow. I don't even know what to say. And you know what? I want to apologize to you two. I want to apologize to you guys.
0: Oh, wow, this is going to be fun.
2: I am sorry. I don't know if you have sorry music, Dan, in there, but if you've got anything that reeks, I'm sorry. Perhaps R.E.M., I'm sorry. But any sorry music will do. But I want to apologize to Tyler and Scott. Not so much Dan, but you two. Because I'm the only one that really cared all that much about this team in the first place on this show.
6: I'm sorry.
2: That's good. That's good. I am sorry. All right. Turn that up a little bit, Dan. I played highlights. I tried to spin storylines. I gave updates when, like, young players were doing well. And I kept a caveat on, because you knew that I didn't like Warren Schaefer from the get-go, but I was trying to keep hope alive that this new organization, speaking that way for the Blue Jays, would do something differently. And at the end, when he says, hey, everything was great except for the end was 6 weeks. Where they went something like, I don't know, 6-30 or something like that. They were pathetic. They were the only team in Major League Baseball to not get 60 wins in the year. They not only lost 100 games for the fourth year in a row, they were the worst team in baseball again. They finished something like 72 games behind the Dodgers. So I am sorry I did this to you. I apologize.
0: Well, thank you.
2: I hope you can accept my apology, and I will not make the foolish mistake again.
0: Oh, now you're
2: as
0: lying.
2: As long as Warren Schaefer.
0: I did accept your apology, but now I just don't like that you're lying to
2: Tyler,
0: me.
2: Tyler, I may watch the games every night because I am an addict, and I got a problem. I really have a Rockies problem.
1: Well, do we have that soundbite, Dan? Somebody asked Bud Black, say, are you surprised? And the question was, are you surprised Warren Schaefer was retained? Here, let's play it.
0: Who? I didn't even know they played a season.
2: I am sorry, and I will not make that mistake if we're lucky enough, if the creek doesn't rise, as they
0: say,
2: next
0: spring. You know what, I might believe that you believe that, but I know better than to believe that.
2: Well, you should have seen me screaming when I was watching the stupid press conference.
1: I thought...
2: That, screaming!
1: There was other stuff in that press conference where you went...
2: Oh, the whole thing was just brutal. Brutal. And I'm sorry. I am sorry. I won't do it again.
1: How about when he was talking about the interest of what's the name? You know, the Broncos taking over.
2: Yeah. Woody got that way wrong, by the way.
1: Yeah, but that's fine. But how about us? Yeah, they just covered our debt. Well, because of COVID and what do you say? COVID and something else. So mismanagement is what you're saying.
2: Yeah, it's pathetic. It is. It's pathetic. I could manage the Rockies better than Warren Schaefer.
1: I could.
2: Hey, guess what? Any of us could. Any of us could manage the team to the worst record in baseball. Any of us could do that.
0: I could do that, but I don't know if I could do better.
1: Well, you could do better.
2: You could do the same. And by the way, we would at least, if we were managing the team, not make it so comfortable. We would not make it a country club for these guys. Oh, you tried hard. No, you tried hard. You were like 6-30 in the last 6 weeks, but gosh darn it, you really tried hard.
1: Do you hear that? Dan, cut the music for just a second. You hear that? That's what losing is supposed to sound like.
2: Thank you, Brad Pitt. It's PhD on 92.5.
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2: Out there in Boulder for a little bit. Going to Utah last night. Really cool to see Aaron Gordon. Like, oh,
3: I played good last
2: man.
3: Night.
2: Huh?
4: My bike was off, for the record.
3: No, I know, but I didn't. The booger sugar or something going in there.
4: I'm pretty sick over here. You know, I'm just trying to survive the day.
2: The term booger sugar change over the years?
3: No,
2: or
3: that's why I was asking.
2: Well, that's a hell of a thing to accuse him.
3: With his mic off a while ago, and I don't have headsets on, so I heard it. I was like, whoa.
2: Tyler going to the disco between the breaks.
4: Well, you know, it is 1 o'clock.
2: AG, 18 points, 15 minutes, 2 of 3 from 3, 5 of 7. And just looking athletic, looking coordinated with things, just looking in the rhythm of things. And hey,
3: I don't think he played the second half, did he?
2: I don't think so. It looks like the starters got like a 15-minute sweat.
3: And
2: Adelman was like, hey, I'm glad our other guys played well. Alpha Diallo, I think he's going to
3: be a nice fit.
2: Yeah.
3: Good price.
2: Yeah. I mean, Adelman said that he's going to rotate 10 dudes, and like, okay, I kind of believe it when I see it, but
3: he needs to.
2: He does.
4: Easy to say right now.
2: It always is. And then the games come, and then, you know, oh my God.
3: Then all of a sudden you realize that Thursday.
2: We got to meet Charlotte on a Tuesday.
3: Yeah.
2: It gets like that. It's
3: exactly. Yep. But you got a true backup center, and Diallo can play kind of 3-4.
2: Yeah. Any other observations? Anything else that you liked last night?
3: I mean, there wasn't a lot to dislike of some things, but there wasn't a lot to like. I mean, it wasn't anything to dislike. Yeah, the guys played well. Joker seems right.
2: Did you see the fight?
3: I did not see the fight.
2: Dan, can you put up? I'm rolling my eyes because it was classified as a fight. And who is it? Jackson Hayes.
5: It literally got a community note on that tweet.
2: Yeah.
3: It got a community note on what?
5: Yeah, because they said it was a fight, and it wasn't a fight.
3: And so
2: Jackson Hayes.
3: I don't know all the terminology there.
2: He's a nice 7-footer.
3: And no, I know he is.
2: He's sort of. Jokic's getting in his face a little bit, so he just kind of pushes Jokic away. And Jokic.
3: Yeah. He does the soccer fallback.
2: Yes.
4: I'm dying.
2: All right. So as we do a little play-by-play of the replay, you know, the Jazz, there's Jackson Hayes up top, puts his hand in Jokic's chest. Okay, that's a flop by Jokic. And Jokic's like, up yours, Jackson Hayes, and comes over and clubs him with his right hand when Hayes gets the ball. So.
3: Well, Hayes didn't do anything.
2: Well, Hayes is laughing because what did I do? Jokic.
3: You also don't want to mess with that.
2: No, but, you know.
4: Wait, that was the fight?
2: Yes, because Jokic clubbed him on purpose to try to.
3: He slapped hard at the ball, yeah.
2: He didn't really care about the ball.
3: No, he sent a message because he.
2: Little push to Jokic, who was getting up in his grill, slapped him hard.
3: Well, hold on. Number 60, who's a horrible official, but it's okay. Well, maybe they called him. But he gives the flop signal, which maybe that was.
2: Oh, is that right?
3: Yeah, you
2: I
3: see,
2: didn't catch that.
3: Yeah, watch him on the.
2: Oh, all right.
3: He's a bad official.
4: Is that what the technical is?
3: See, he's telling what. See the hand down?
2: Oh, that's a flop. Oh, no kidding. Oh, you learn something new every day. Yeah. I did not know that. This is a flop signal.
3: Yeah.
2: Oh, funny. Well, because it was.
3: Yeah, it was.
2: Yeah. And then he hammered him.
4: He's like, just laughing.
3: Now, who deemed that a fight?
2: Oh, Dan, I don't know. Some Twitter person. Some Twitter thing. Sleeperhoops.com, Jokic preseason fight.
3: Oh, my God, Sleeper Hoops.
2: Not exactly a fight. It's a roll-your-eyes sort of thing. Do you like Jokic getting a little physical in the preseason?
3: Yeah, you establish yourself. And you establish yourself to the official. You know, Joker flopped.
2: So does that really matter? Oh, he definitely flopped.
3: Oh, no, but you tried to.
2: He flopped.
3: Yeah.
2: All right.
4: Well, Jokic has to establish himself to the officials?
3: Yeah.
4: Yeah, unfortunately he does, doesn't he? As I said that out loud, I'm like,
2: wait,
4: yeah.
2: Does he?
4: Yeah, he does.
2: Why? Really? At this point? Come on.
4: I mean, listen, I think if we're really being honest on the flopping thing, I think our dude's one of the worst in the NBA. Like, one of the worst defenders in the entire NBA.
3: I don't think he's the worst offender. I think what he is, because of his body and his body type, he's the worst seller.
4: Like the least believable?
3: Believable because he's a giant brick building, and a dude puts a forearm in your chest, you're not falling back.

0: and you can't sell.
1: LeBron would have fallen down.
2: He would have actually sold it.
1: Yeah, LeBron would have fallen all the way to the ground and probably got the call, but would have fallen all the way to the ground, but it would have looked fluid doing it.
2: Okay.
1: There's no fluidity.
2: He looks fluid getting in that Fanatics. So,
1: Joker doesn't flop any more than anybody else. It's just there's no fluidity in his flop.
2: Sure feels like he flops all the time, though.
3: Here's the Power Index rating for the 2026-27 season, according to ESPN. Have you guys seen this or not?
1: No.
3: Okay. Have you, Tyler?
2: No.
3: Okay. Where do you think the Nuggets rank? This is basically a power.
1: Power ranking.
3: Yeah, basically. Yeah.
2: 8.
1: 11.
3: Tyler. Ding, ding, ding. 7.
2: Okay.
3: 11. Ooh. Ouch. What do you think the projected win total is?
2: 49.
1: 51.
3: 48.7, so 49.
1: 49. Look at you.
2: Yeah. What do you know?
3: Yeah, there you go. Can you win a championship as the 7th best team winning 48-9 games in the regular season?
2: I think you can. I mean, especially this team could. If you get the right guys hot and healthy at the right time, sure, mm-hmm. sure they could. It's the same ifs, ands, and woulds, and coulds, you know?
3: Mm-hmm.
2: Like, if, yeah, they could. Do I think they would? I don't know if they can be healthy then.
1: You can't win anything if Gordon isn't healthy, and especially 100% healthy going to the playoffs. So you have to have that in your pocket. Christian Brown has got to get healthy, and I still don't think he's 100%. So he's got to be healthy, and then you got to have the Diallo or. You know, one of the new guys or some guys, Strother. I've been saying Strother for 2 years. This is a great opportunity for Julian Strother to step up and have a big year. And I think he's a free agent or a restricted free agent after this season. So be a good year to have one. But they need somebody else, you know, to all of a sudden step up and go, ooh. Strother to me is still the one guy on the team that can break people down and get to the hoop. And he's got to be able to do that.
3: 48 wins last year would have put you in 7th place. You'd been in the play-in tournament.
1: 7th. There you go. 7th again.
2: I mean, honestly, for this team, it's kind of like just get there healthy. It doesn't really matter how you get there.
3: You don't care about being in the play-in?
2: I mean, I would prefer not to be, of course. But, yeah, I think if they were in the play-in, they would still have a way.
3: Got to get to that kind of 50 number to get to know you're going to be in the top 6.
1: Yeah, 50
3: in the West. In the West. In the East is totally different.
1: 50 has always been... That level of a better than average season. You've had a really good season. You get 50 wins, you've had a really good season. You got to live in that home.
2: Mm-hmm.
1: And you know, there was a year a couple years ago, 50 wins got you 6 or 7 also. And what would 50 got you last year?
3: You would have been in 6th place. You would have edged the Timberwolves into the play-in.
1: Yeah. So
3: in the West, the East is a whole different story. You've been in the top 4.
1: Like 4, yeah.
3: Yes.
1: Yeah, but the West is going to cannibalize itself. So who knows? 48 this year might be 5th.
3: You think so? I think the West is going to be a little down?
1: I think Houston's going to be better. San Antonio's going to be better. Dallas is going to be better. Utah could finally start building up. Maybe they're going to win more games than they did last year. Golden State's a wild card. I think Portland's going to be better. Oklahoma City's Oklahoma City. Denver's Denver. Memphis. Memphis, that should be some easy wins. Arizona. I don't know what Phoenix is doing, really.
3: Listen, I got to tell you, I really don't care if they're... I think I'd like to avoid the play-in. So I kind of look at that number 50 like, man, let's get to 50. And if you're 50 in the 6th seed, I'm fine. Now you're playing the 3 seed.
1: And healthy.
3: You gotta be healthy.
1: 6 seed and you're healthy. Yeah, I'm good.
3: I mean, you got 50 wins and AG's hurt and you're down, whatever. Then, I mean, forget it. You know, you're going to be first series and done. But if you're healthy, I really don't care. I think you're fine. You okay?
1: I'm fine.
2: We're great. Yeah,
3: yeah, I know why you're great. I understand why you're great.
1: No, I think it's going to be an interesting year. I will say this. I think it's going to be like the Broncos and it may just be a competitive season. I bet you're going to see a lot of good games this year.
2: Yeah.
3: Okay.
1: And we got it right here on 92.5.
2: They're going to win lots of games, and we're going to be listening to Scott call it.
1: There you go.
3: It's going to be a wonderful thing. Hey, a reminder, high school football this week, Arvada rivalry matchup between number 7 Ralston Valley and A-West. Vic Lombardi with the play-by-play. CJ Charles Johnson with the call. The action starts Friday at 7 on your home for high school football. 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Pros in men's hair.
1: That's you.
3: I'm a Sport Clips guy. I have been for years and years and years. I go to the one that's right down in...
1: Did you have to change Sports Clips?
3: Well, there's one right close to me, which is fantastic when I move.
1: So you weren't loyal. You weren't loyal to a person. You were loyal to the brand.
3: I am loyal to the brand. But there's nothing but great people cutting your hair at Sport Clips, as I've learned for over 20 years. So the fact that
2: still get that neck massage over there.
3: Oh, I've told you how I treat my haircuts.
2: Yeah,
3: it's how I cheat on my wife. It's like, do you want all the bells and whistles? Like,
1: you sure do. You betcha.
3: I'm gonna close
2: hot towel. Steamy.
3: Yeah, I'm gonna close my eyes and
2: or maybe I'll open them.
3: Yeah, well, I'm gonna close them. But you know that's the way that goes. It's a great haircut every single time.
1: You get sound effects every time Darren gets a haircut. Right in the middle of the hot towel, the massage, all of a sudden you hear.
3: Oh. All right, we come back. Jeff Legwald will join us. What's going on with the Broncos as they get ready for the Chargers? That's next.
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8: I'm Manny Rutinel, the son of a hardworking single mom. 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And I'll stand up to Donald Trump to bring down costs. I'm Manny Rutinel, candidate for Congress, and I approve this message.
7: Paid for by Manny Rutinel for Congress.
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0: DEW, Local 68. You start with a job. You end up with a career. Jeff Legwald from ESPN joining us on the Ramos Law Hotline. 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Leggy, what do we know for injuries? What can we fairly speculate or we actually know about the injuries with the Broncos right now?
1: Well, I think D-Mac, all three of the, Surtain, Moss, Bryant, I think they're all considered multi-week injuries. So you'd probably be asking me this the next few weeks on these guys, probably. But I would expect them to they're not going to do anything this week, I doubt, or maybe the next week since it's a short week and they'll have just one walkthrough. So I don't even think the recalibration will take place until after the Seattle game.
2: What did you think of how Barron and McMillan played in relief?
1: You know, Tyler, I thought they were, I thought they were ready to play, especially Barron. I thought Barron was physical, and I think the 49ers were probably a little slow to sort of to really test them, and they didn't really go after them in any sort of man-to-man situations, or at least too often. So a little more time to look at it, I'll be intrigued to see if the struggling Chargers will go at them more. But, I think both guys are ready to play. I think Abrams Drain is far more comfortable, off the ball a little bit. So I think if somebody went at him in a man-to-man situation, I think that's where they would go. But I would think Vance is going to end up playing probably some more pure zone concepts than they would play with Surtain and Moss in the lineup.
2: Hey, what, going back in the film, does your eyes tell you about what's going on with the offense and the people you've talked to, defensive coordinators and so on and so forth? What are they saying about what they've seen, the issue with the Broncos offense?
1: Well, I think they've been impatient calling plays. I think they go for things before they've set them up. I don't think they're probably, I've said it to you guys before, I think they're not under center as much as they talk about wanting to be and how much I personally think they should be.
2: Right.
1: But there's just an impatience, and I think it's showing up in Bo Nix's play, too. He's playing impatiently. I mean, you look at R.J. Harvey's targets. He's played in one fewer game than everybody else, and he has, I think, one fewer target than Waddle, on the season. So that's R.J. Harvey isn't the primary receiver. So if he has double-digit targets in a game, that means the quarterback has moved off the first, second, and likely third reads to get to the guy who has double-digit targets. I think that's a trouble spot. And, there's part of me that just thinks Bo Nix is just playing too fast. He's moving through progressions before the routes are even, guys are even at the top of the route. So, it's stuff they've talked about in camp, and it's still going on a little bit, but they don't have any big plays, and the defensive coaches I talked to are going to be more than willing to do what the Niners did, sit back in the two deep and see if you'll either run them out of it or challenge them in the middle of the field, and the Broncos have done neither so far.
2: Wait. Real fast, I heard you with Andy and those guys a while ago, and you're saying because they're never under center, because they're never or even in the pistol, they're trying to play action out of the shotgun, and linebackers are never even moving.
1: Well, I just don't think people believe, Scotty, that they're going to commit to it in any fashion, and that even if they get fooled once or twice, they're still not convinced that the Broncos will stay with it, and that just the numbers bear it out that their blocking metrics are pretty good in both the run and the pass, and yet the output on both sides of that equation are still not great. So that tells you that the problem is other places probably most of the time.
3: Jeff, we've got a texter asking if we would ask you if you have any updates on Jonathan Cooper.
1: Yeah, I mean, it's, you know, all of this, you know, trial date's coming up. Trial date's coming up in a week, right? Yeah.
0: Oh, so, no. I think it's in November, Jeff. I don't think it's coming up in
1: November,
0: a week.
1: Rather. Yeah, November. I was just saying the numbers. I was thinking numbers. Not
0: yeah.
1: So it's still a month to go. And I do know the update is that they're, you know, he's been around. I've seen him in the locker room. You know, I've seen him around the building. And, you know, so he's going through all of those things. So whatever happens, he could conceivably be ready to come back to practice after any suspension. Now that the time he has missed will count toward any suspension. So there is that to think about after all of that. But, you know, again, everyone I've asked, is there going to be a settlement or you know, something other than a trial? I keep being told that as of right now, the case is going to go to trial.
0: All right, Jeff, the Chargers, turning our eyes to the Chargers a little bit. What do you think their major malfunction is, and what do you think they actually surprisingly do really well?
1: I don't know if they've done much really well so far. I'm surprised that and other people are surprised that the disconnect between quarterback and Mike McDaniel as a play caller and you know, why hasn't that meshed better? And, you know, again, some of it looks like when you ask, you know, I've asked some coaches who faced them, the Chargers this year, and they just see a quarterback very uncomfortable with, you know, whatever the plan is, and he's taking more hits than he should, and he's, you know, they've taken a pretty talented guy, and the feeling is he's regressing. And, you know, that can't all be the quarterback's fault either. So there's just this weird kind of feeling people have that for whatever message they're trying to give Justin Herbert, he's not getting it for whatever reason.
2: Let me ask you guys, all you know, chime in on this. I mean, would you ever ask William Shakespeare to read from Dr. Seuss?
3: Yes.
0: I would.
2: That might be what's happening in the Chargers right now. That might be what's going on with the Chargers.
0: The time space.
3: Would you ever ask Dr. Seuss to read William Shakespeare?
0: Oh well, of course I would ask anybody to read William Shakespeare. Scott's asking for a time machine. So before I answer that, I'm thinking, how amazing would it be to have a time machine?
2: A genius of literature, and then you got a children's book.
0: Who would the genius of literature in this metaphor?
2: Well, I say Mike McDaniels.
0: He's the genius of literature?
2: And of supposedly offensive football. And then you put him running a Jim Harbaugh offense, which is Dr. Seuss.
0: That's Green Eggs and Ham?
2: And that's Green Eggs and Ham.
0: Okay.
2: So you've gone from Hamlet to Green Eggs and Ham. You know, maybe there's something
0: so missing. He's saying it's Green Eggs and Hamlet.
3: Wait, which one's Romeo?
0: Don't worry about that. No. Green Eggs and Hamlet. That's important. Is it a confused team there,
3: I don't want
0: Jeff?
3: To be that one.
1: Well, they are confused. To me, you would have think some of this would have come up in the interview. You know.
2: In the what?
0: In the interview.
1: Before he was hired. Like, hey.
2: You mean like a question like, what do you mean you think my offense is childish?
1: Yeah, what is the plan? I mean, you would think that came
0: what
1: up.
0: What is the plan?
1: Yeah.
2: Well, is this Mike McDaniel's offense? Have they put in Mike McDaniel's offense, or is he Mike McDaniel's trying to implement Harbaugh's offense?
1: It's got to be a little of everything. I mean, the head coach is the head coach in all these situations, and you know, you don't know, you know, what's being vetoed on the headset, what those conversations are like. And I just know that, you know, and there are some people who in the league who say that. You know, McDaniel had a huge uptick, the 1 year especially with the Dolphins when they were tons of pre-snap motion, tons of movement, tons of all of those things. But then that slowly didn't work as well. as defenses have gone to so many divergent nickel and dime packages. But, you know, so that he – maybe McDaniel hasn't adjusted to how people are playing him. But it's just, you know, you've got a quarterback who's who gets hit a lot. Takes a lot of punishment.
0: Yeah.
1: And the decision-making is eroding because of it, because that's always what happens. You know, the pain quotient is very high and very powerful, and it's hard to fight that when you're trying to make in-the-moment football decisions. And I think people just see Herbert right now stuck in something that doesn't quite fit him, and he's making some bad decisions on top of it. I mean, just let some passes go that have no business, you know, being thrown. But, you know, that's what happens when this kind of thing goes on.
0: All right, Jeff. I see it the same as you. Tyler's a little bit more wary of the situation. Scott is trying to figure out to snuggle up to a bear or a kiddly cuddy cat.
2: Yeah, bear or cat.
0: Kitty cat.
2: You've seen it, Jeff, too. Desperate teams, if they haven't just already gone down the river alone without Harbaugh as far as the team.
3: Yeah, that's the question.
2: That's the question. If they've done then they're no hopers. But if they're a desperate team that wants to play desperate, Denver hasn't proven in the last few years that they play well in that stadium, whether it's the Rams or the Chargers. This game scares me.
0: I mean, I just don't see a team that's going to all of a sudden buck up, Jeff. I don't see where
2: you didn't see Kansas City bucking up.
0: Week one.
1: I don't know that the Broncos are playing well offensively, well enough offensively to be, you know, not be nervous about any game. I mean,
2: that's a good point.
0: Well, that's right, and that's why I don't think the Broncos are just going to take this lightly. I don't think. I think the Broncos are. Listen, I know you could step into an 0-4 team and sort of say, oh, you know, ho-hum. But it's hard for me to imagine a Broncos team that has so much on the line at 2-2 goes into this game lightly. I would be stunned by that. I'd be really surprised and disappointed if that was the case. So
1: I don't know that they've earned a ho-hum.
2: Yeah,
0: I don't think so either.
2: What? We got 3.5 Shakespeareans here.
0: 3.5 Shakespeare? Wow.
3: I'll be the half.
2: Everybody put their half wherever they wanted to go.
0: You know,
3: I'll be the half.
0: I'll be
3: Dr. Seuss.
0: Shakespeare always had a half wit in all of his productions. Take that for whatever it's worth, Jeff.
3: Yeah. Happy to be here.
0: Yeah.
1: Hello.
0: All right. Thank you, Jeff.
1: Thank you.
0: Jeff Legwald, Much Ado About Nothing. 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Start with the job and on the 12th night, end with a career.
2: Poor Legwald. We knew you well.
0: All right. I got a couple of...
2: I had someone I was going to tell you guys. I can't remember.
0: Well, did you write it down?
2: No, because you hoard the pens.
0: I hoard the pens?
2: You hoard the pens.
0: You got to be kidding me. I am the protector of the pens. I am the defender of the pens.
3: I see a red stapler over there, too.
2: One guy's a protector, another guy's hoarding.
0: I am the advocate for the pens. Nobody protects pens more than I do.
2: So what you're saying is the warden is the protector of junk.
0: Okay. Your junk.
2: Not my junk.
0: You're warden. We're live at number 38 tomorrow night for another fantastic Thursday night football viewing party. We have specials on Breck Beer and Jack Daniels. Great prizes. And you know the Avs game's going to be on too. Calgary. Hang out with Raj and enjoy a great night of sports at number 38 in Rhino on a nice night. They put open
2: What's our Thursday night football game, too?
0: Raj Doors. Ah, it's a banger. Okay, let me play you some stuff from the morning. You guys like Ian Eagle?
2: Yeah, he was on with the boys this morning.
0: Yeah, he was on this morning.
2: He was a talented broadcaster on the show today.
0: We are not only Syracuse guys, we are college radio teammates, myself and Ian Eagle back in the day. Are you looking for a pen? I just threw one at you. What are you walking around for?
2: He needed a vice.
0: Anyways, Ian, great dude. Son's doing great, incredible broadcaster, you know, probably in my college radio's Hall of Fame. I'm not. He probably is.
2: You know, I was thinking that when I was listening to the interview today. I'm like, gosh, I would ask him if he'd ever come on our show again, you know, Do you think Darren should be in the
0: yes, that would be a... I'd be love to have him on and ask him that question.
3: We're positive he remembers Darren?
0: Okay. You know...
2: What?
0: That's kind of a click. Insulting question.
3: Oh, is that... That sounded more like an insult than a question?
0: Yeah. We worked together.
3: But I was just... I was just trying to say that it seems like... That
0: what?
2: I was once Darren's intern.
0: Ian's got me by a year or two, so he was a little bit ahead of me.
2: You were once of Ian's intern.
0: Well, there's back in the day at Syracuse, there were three college radio stations.
2: Wow.
0: There was WERW, which is your typical college station that just, you know, the hippies and the patchouli-smelling, you know, losers just play whatever they want. Then there was Z89, which was a top 40 station playing music, but also...
2: you had to be on that one.
0: Well, that's had the morning show and the whole thing. They had Orange Women Basketball and covered high school sports. And then there was WAER, which was actually a jazz station, but they were the official voice of the Orange. So
2: who cares?
0: It was jazz music all day. It took forever to get on the air there. Whoa. So if you want to be on the air right away, you just came over to a good old, well, ERW, just whatever, walked in the door and you was instantly on. Z89 is where Ian got going, but then he went to the hoity-toity WAER station.
2: Yeah, that's what she said.
0: Okay. Here is Ian talking about the biggest concerns for the Broncos.
4: I think the most concerning part, and you guys are living in it, is just how conservative it's been. There just has not been that dynamic feeling on their offense. Running game has been more or less non-existent, and just a whole ton of checkdowns to R.J. Harvey. That seems to be the default mode right now on offense.
0: So the narrative with the Broncos is what? From his perspective,
3: they're playing scared.
2: Yeah, and exactly what Legwell said. Defense sit back in the two-deep zone, let them throw it underneath all they want.
3: Yeah. Yeah, you know, it's really kind of confounding because the defense is, you would think they would almost be like, Bo, beat us, right? But they're actually not. They're just like, hey, all right, if you run it, I guess we'll just make life as difficult as we can on Bo if you don't want to do that.
0: National narrative correct? Probably, right?
2: Yeah. Right now.
0: This is not hard.
3: Yeah. Well, our narrative is correct. If their narrative matches ours, then yeah.
2: Listen, they're 2-2. I'm going to keep harping on this because I think our beginning of the season was judging the first six games.
3: Yeah, you're right.
2: So we still got two more games to judge them
0: right
2: on. And they've got a chance with one more win. I thought they'd go 2-4. So with one more win, they got a chance to, as bad as it seems to have been, mm-hmm. you know, the sky is falling, the animal house, don't panic, all is well, if they win one more game, which I think they got a legit chance to do this weekend. And I feel better about Thursday. I don't know why, but I feel good about Thursday night's game.
0: I don't blame you. Tougher game, but the home crowd will make a difference.
2: Home crowd has made me a believer.
3: We're pretty dang good at home, ain't we?
0: And the Seahawks. Home crowd's
2: made me a believer, man.
0: Seahawks they're quirky this year, man. They're a good team. Definitely a good team, but they're quirky.
2: Because maybe why they won a Super Bowl is sitting there leading the league in rushing in Kansas City.
0: A lot of other weapons, but their running game is a bit of a mystery.
3: I didn't know
0: for sure.
3: that it would be possible for Kenneth Walker to look better than he did last
0: year. Isn't that unbelievable?
2: They had the game going on right up over our shoulder, over your shoulder. He made a run of Walker. He led the league, and he missed. Had four guys missing on one play for like a 9-yard gain. He leads the league in guys missing tackles. So it wasn't just Denver. Remember they had the buttload of missed tackles in that first game? He leads the league in making teams miss a tackle.
3: Lead the league simply because of that game, honestly.
2: Well, I just saw four in one play.
0: I think he's the, if you're an MVP of the quarter poll, I think it's Kenneth Walker.
3: Yeah, I saw an article on that today that, you know, MVP has just come down to quarterback, best quarterback in the NFL. And if Kenneth Walker isn't leading the MVP race right now, when would somebody not?
0: Yeah, because he, like, by him, his addition to that team has changed that whole team.
2: Kind of like Saquon when he went to Philadelphia that first time.
0: Oh, Philly's—he's on week to week. They just traded their center
2: after one of their linemen retires.
3: I didn't even see that. Who traded him to?
0: Oh gosh, I forget.
2: Don't worry about it.
0: I forget.
2: Bill,
0: but they just traded him for draft picks. It's like our center. We're trading our center.
3: Wow.
0: Like,
2: I'll show you fans. Here's the front office going. Fans for talking trash about us. We'll really decimate the offensive line.
0: You like our center? He's gone.
3: We don't.
0: You can't play him at first base tonight. Why? I just traded him. It's another Moneyball. All right, come back with no dumb questions. 303-504-0925. You know what this sounds like? Losing.
2: That's what losing is supposed to sound like.
0: PhD on 925.
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11: 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Did you guys forget it's Shauntober? What's Sean's October record again? It's like 50-19. It's something kind of ridiculous.
12: They even referenced that on the broadcast this last game, too.
13: You know what? I think I did kind of forget it, to be honest. Yeah. I mean, I know the record. I know the facts. We talked about it for a long time.
11: Yeah.
13: But, no, I didn't really think about it.
11: Yeah, Sucktember is over, and now it's Shauntober.
12: Yeah. This is when starting 0-1, though.
11: Oh, yeah. Was that game in October?
12: October,
11: I guess you're right.
12: It was. It was October 1st.
11: Oh, man, you're right.
13: Off to a great
11: Damn.
13: Start.
11: Damn. I forgot that was in October.
12: He was actually 2-1 in September.
11: Wow. Correct. He's 0-1 so far in Shauntober.
13: What kind of bizarre world are we living in?
11: Well, I mean,
12: 54-18.
11: You could still be 3-1. 54-17. That is nuts.
12: Well,
11: so.
12: That was before the other day.
11: So you got the in Shauntober. We've already lost to San Fran. You got the Chargers. We got Seattle on a short week, and then the Cardinals. That could be a 3-1. Could have a nice 3-1 Shauntober. That would be consistent with that winning pace.
12: 75%.
11: Right there. Yeah, we'd be all right with 75%. Reggie, is there any dumber question than asking if Dr. Seuss reads Shakespeare?
12: If Shakespeare would read Dr. Seuss.
11: Yeah, does Shakespeare read Dr. Seuss is way stupider and dumber than the other way around. Why wouldn't Dr. Seuss read Shakespeare?
13: Because they're implying that he can't.
11: From Corey, it doesn't count because he's not calling the plays. Or putting an asterisk on Shauntober.
12: It's his offense. That was part of the McDaniels, Harbaugh, Shakespeare, Dr. Seuss.
13: Do we have that going on
12: analogy.
13: With Bo and his play caller?
12: Well, yeah. I mean, you got Dr. Seuss calling plays, trying to read Shakespeare.
11: No dumb question. If Bo thrives in the hurry-up offense...
13: Bo, did you have that reversed?
12: Yeah.
13: Okay, just clarifying. No problem.
11: If Bo thrives in the hurry-up offense, why don't they just start the game that way, Tyler? Well, we've heard this a 10 million... How many times have we heard this throughout the years?
13: Well, you asked it the other day.
11: I did not ask that the other day. I know better than that.
13: Okay.
11: I did not say
13: don't make me get, don't make me get the tape.
11: You think I said 2 minute offense?
13: You said hurry up.
12: The 2 minute offense works late in the game because the defense is going to play better than 2 minutes in the first quarter. Right?
11: Are you asking Dan to go through tape from? He's going to find that in 5 seconds.
13: He asked me.
12: No, Dan was talking about you. But let's go on this. And Leggy had a stat that he put on with Nate and them, was it yesterday or whenever he's on their show, that basically the success rate Bo in this offense has had under center or the pistol is significantly higher successfully wise than he is when he's in the shotgun. Yet everybody says he's more comfortable in the shotgun. But stats will show you that he's actually played better under center.
13: Well, there are probably reasons. And it's not. I definitely don't want to fight you on it because I agree with you that I want him underneath center. But if you think about it conceptually, like, okay, first down, we could be underneath center, a little bit easier down to have some success with. You got play action, you got run. Shotgun, well, we're probably in passing downs no matter what.
12: Yeah, because you're not running out of them.
13: Yeah.
12: And his big thing was, he said, they tried to play action out of the shotgun. He said, linebackers are never moving. So he said, get the pistol. It wasn't that the compromise with Manning and
13: it was.
12: Kubiak was, Manning liked the shotgun, Kubiak liked under center, and they kind of settled with the pistol. Yep. Maybe they got to look at something like that more.
13: Well, but who's the one? Who wants what?
12: I don't know what.
13: I think they're actually all in alignment on it.
12: Yeah.
13: I don't think anybody's disagreeing.
12: You might be right. I'd like to go back and see where Drew Brees spent a lot of his time.
11: No dumb question. Do the Broncos stay in California this week playing in San Fran and going to L.A., or do they come home? Well, they came home, but that's an interesting point because Sean tends to want to make that East Coast trip the
12: Greenbrier.
11: The staycation, yeah. I guess it could have worked in California, too, if you wanted to, I suppose. But I think Sean's thing, the travel going from west to mountain time just ain't that bad.
13: An hour coming back. Yeah.
11: Is it really that big of a deal travel-wise?
12: You can maybe gone up to wine country.
11: You could have gone to Napa.
12: And spent a week up in Napa.
11: You could have, cut it in half.
13: Didn't the Nuggets do that last year? Nuggets spent some time in Napa. Or was that with Malone? That was with Malone.
12: They did training camp last handful of years with Malone, and last year, I think, with David in San Diego.
11: There was some sort of Napa trip.
13: I remember a trip in the middle of the year. They had like a long week out there.
11: Yeah,
13: they stayed in Napa. And,
11: Well, I remember a couple years ago, the Avs.
13: Scott doesn't remember because he was on the trip and he was drinking wine.
12: No. That might have been preseason. I didn't go.
11: The Avs had a trip where they had like a game in Vegas, and then like 4 days later, their next game was in Dallas, and they just stayed in Vegas for like 3 days, and they practiced. Well, yeah, they just kind of hung out in Vegas and were literally practicing on the rink for the Golden Knights.
13: Seems like a bad decision.
11: It was a nice reward, and they had played well, and they had beat the Golden Knights, and it definitely was like, what are we doing here? But. Since they won, and you're telling the guys, all right, now we get 3 days in Vegas. Because they had a weird chunk of time off before the next game. So instead of going home, we're just going to hang out in Vegas for a couple days. Then we're going to go to Dallas from Vegas. I kind of like that. I thought that was kind of listen, man, you got to have the right team to do that with, right?
12: When I was with the Pistons, I've told you, we played a Saturday in Detroit, had a Tuesday game in Miami. We went Sunday morning to Miami. We hung out all Sunday afternoon, played golf, got a round of golf with Chuck Daly and Ray Floyd.
11: I always thought in the grind, see, football's so different, right? Like, you just don't have travel like that, not really.
13: No, a couple times I actually had multiple nights in Miami of all places. I had multiple nights in New York City, but never like a 3 or 4 day thing.
11: No, that's a unique hockey, basketball sort of thing if everybody's cool with it. I like to think that kind of bonds you together. I think, having some traveling to me, I shrug my shoulders if it means that much. But it does seem to me having downtime with the team a little bit can be meaningful. You tell me.
12: We had 4 or 5 days once in New York 3 or 4 years ago.
13: Oh, I always
12: love something happened. The game got canceled or delayed, postponed, changed or something. So we just stayed in New York for like 3 straight days.
11: Positive thing or negative thing?
13: I always loved the time. I enjoyed the time when we would have extra nights on the road with the guys. So I guess from that aspect, it's good. Did I get any like real value out of it? Probably not, but I enjoyed my time.
12: I had a good time because we found a steakhouse about 2 blocks away that was run by Serbians. And so we'd sit there, and Marlo and I'd sit there at the bar. You know, I still have a few cocktails at the time. So there are a few cocktails, some steaks. And these guys would talk all about Serbia and Nikola Jokic.
11: That sounds fun to me.
12: It was absolutely a blast.
11: One of the most fun times I've had covering a team was when the Avs were in the Stanley Cup Final in Tampa. And there's this unbelievable hockey bar in Tampa. Who would know that Tampa would have one of the best hockey bars? Hat-tricks. So it's like an Irish bar.
12: Yeah.
11: Hat-tricks all together. I think some of the most fun is just being embedded a little bit, you know, with something going on. Right. And we were just the whole media. So you'd go after these Stanley Cup games, huge games, and there would be a guy from Norway, guy from Sweden, guy from wherever, you know, Canadians all over the place. And everybody just sort of chilling out, getting along. It was that is a sneaky, awesome place if you're a hockey fan to go for. Go to Tampa for hockey. Seriously, it's awesome.
12: When I was doing the Broncos in those first two Super Bowls, it wasn't ugly staying in La Jolla for a week and then Miami for a week.
13: Yeah.
12: Those are two pretty good trips.
11: I'll tell you what sucked, being in Santa Clara for a week. Because the game's in Santa Clara.
12: You know what? To be honest with you,
13: I'd agree.
12: Being in New York that week sucked too.
11: It did, except for the fact we all stayed at the same hotel.
12: And we got hung out in the evening.
11: And we all the Denver media was just hanging out in the hotel bar, which was like, it did suck because the weather was brutal. But that kind of element of things was actually kind of fun.
12: I don't know if you remember the night. We were all down in that one little corner in the hotel bar, right? And we're all having some drinks and stuff. And Reverend Jackson came by.
11: Yes, of course.
12: And so we went up and he sat down with us and he had a couple people with him and sat there and he's talking with us. So I went up to him. I said, "Hey, who are you cheering for in the game?" And I can't remember. He didn't really say anything. And I said, "Hey, listen, we gave you your quarterback because Cutler was still in Chicago." He goes, "You want him back?"
11: Yeah, by the way, what if Mark Twain had read both Dr. Seuss and Shakespeare? I'd say that'd be Huckleberry Who.
12: Huckleberry, here's a who.
11: It's PhD. The jokes are free. It's PhD on 92.5. Nothing. It's free.
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2: Goes by the numbers. What stands out the most looking at the numbers of these teams? And we'll hear from Sean Payton here while we're still on the air, hopefully in a little bit.
3: Well, the numbers, the one area that we're quite a bit better is in turnovers, right? So, like any game, you win the turnover battle and you're going to win a football game 9 out of 10 times. And if you do that against the Chargers, you'll probably win this football game. But all the other numbers actually are kind of revealing. The only numbers that matter are wins. But if you want to do the numbers on the offense and the defense, Broncos are statistically worse in 9 out of 10 categories, both on offense and defense.
4: But I believe with the tougher schedule.
3: Yeah, no question.
4: I think the teams that Denver has played this year are 8, 11, 14, and 2.
2: You could be right. Well, the Chiefs are undefeated.
4: 4-0. 49ers.
2: The 49ers are undefeated. That's 4-0.
4: 8-0. 3-1 Rams.
2: No, they're 2-2. They're 2-2.
4: They've lost two.
2: They were lucky to win this past weekend, by the way. So they're 2-2. So I mean, here we go, 10-2. Who else we got?
5: Jags are 3-1.
2: Jags are 3-1.
4: So,
2: wow.
4: So 13-3.
2: Pretty good.
4: That's good.
3: Well, hold on. I mean, okay.
4: Let's do that. Yeah.
3: All right. Seahawks.
4: 4-0.
3: Bills,
2: 3-1.
4: 3-1.
3: 7-1. Raiders.
2: Seahawks are 3-1.
4: 3-1. So 10-2.
3: That's 10. And then Cardinals,
4: 2-2.
3: I think so.
4: 12-4. 12-4 versus 13-3.
3: Yeah, pretty damn similar.
4: Well,
2: yeah. Well, it's a big difference. 2-2 and 0-4.
4: That's the biggest
2: thing. 2-2 is fine. Let's go. 0-4. We hit the iceberg on the Titanic.
3: Yeah.
2: And
4: you're staring at it right
2: Rose
4: now.
2: Rose is about to shove you off the door. And Harbaugh or McDaniel is Jack sitting there, you know, hey, Rose, make some room with your fat ass. One of them is clinging.
4: Jack!
2: Oh, remember come back, me forever.
4: Jack. Come back, Jack.
2: Scoot over.
4: Yeah.
2: Stupidest. If they're going to do that movie, seriously, it's got to be a sliver of a door. What are you thinking?
4: Yeah.
2: Cameron, what are you thinking?
4: Yeah.
2: Rose, what a floozy. Let me take my inheritance for my grandchildren, just drop it in the ocean because I had a fling with a dude for 2 nights. Like, let me bankrupt my entire family because I got laid on a boat.
4: In the seat of a back seat of a,
2: yeah.
4: of a 1913 Model A.
2: I get it. Your fiance was kind of obnoxious and arrogant, but I mean, he gave you everything.
4: Yeah.
2: And he's taking your mom out of poverty. She didn't have a gig and you had no dad. I'm like, all right, you can't suck it up for a little bit there, Rose? You got to go off with Jack, huh?
4: Yeah.
2: And now you got to take the ocean of the dime diamond of the ocean. We're just going to throw it overboard, like screw your grandkids.
4: Yeah. I mean, who knows? I mean, you could have been married to the shadow.
2: Rose is one of the most despicable movie characters of all time in any movie. Just a flawed floozy.
4: Right.
2: Plenty of room. So who's Jack in this scenario? Jim Harbaugh or Mike McDaniel? Who's clinging to the door right now?
4: Jim Harbaugh's clinging to the door, and McDaniel's might be Jack.
3: Mike might be pushing him out. Yeah.
2: Wait, who's Mike, Rose?
3: Mike might be Rose.
4: Yeah. Mike might be Rose.
3: Yeah.
4: One of those.
3: Hey, get out of my way.
4: Right now, between Harbaugh and McDaniels, they're fighting.
3: Mike's like, I already got fired last year.
4: Who can be Rose?
3: Yeah.
4: That should be your question on the poll.
2: All right.
4: Who's trying to be Rose, McDaniels or Harbaugh?
2: Yeah. Who's Rose? Who's Jack?
4: Who's Rose and who's Jack?
2: Because that's where they are right now. That's where 0-4 is.
3: Yeah, you're definitely shoving people out the boat.
2: 0-4. The boat has done sunk.
4: Yeah.
2: And you're clinging for life.
4: Hey, the one thing they aren't is the Van Buren family that's sitting in the bed with his wife and just sitting there holding each other and letting the floods just take them.
2: Yeah, why did they just give up?
4: Well,
2: we're not even going to try? Hey, the boat
4: hit an iceberg. We hope that's who they are.
2: The boat hit an iceberg. We got 2 hours to figure this out. We're just going to hang out in bed with our life. Why have the life jackets on?
3: Boy, I did see this movie, but man, am I realizing how much I don't remember.
2: Who's Rose and who's Jack?
4: Yeah.
2: With McDaniel and Harbaugh. That is great. That is

0: Hysterical. I think McDaniel is Rose.
1: Oh.
0: I think Harbaugh's Jack. I think he's a good soul. He's the right guy. He means well.
1: But do you think he would
0: he's getting stabbed in the back by the newcomer.
1: But do you actually think that Harbaugh just slip into the water?
2: Hold on. Harbaugh did leave Michigan to drown.
1: That's true.
2: Harbaugh got in the lifeboat and he let Michigan drown.
1: Harbaugh's already had his.
2: He's already proven to be Rose.
1: And McDaniel already slinked down in the waters of Miami.
2: In Miami, yeah, he already took the death.
1: Yeah,
2: That's right.
1: So
2: let's start revealing real character.
1: Yeah,
2: here.
1: McDaniels has already been Jack, and Harbaugh's already been Rose.
0: But we're in the present tense now. Who's on the door and who's clinging for life?
1: Well, McDaniels might say, "I ain't doing Jack no more."
0: Because by the way, Rose barely survived too. Okay, I mean she barely hung on. She barely had enough breath to blow that stupid whistle.
1: Yeah.
2: Where else here's the question. Hear Titanic breakdowns like this.
1: Yeah, here's the question also. Who's the unsinkable Molly Brown?
0: Great character.
2: Sean Payton.
1: Yeah, that might be.
0: She didn't care. She was an independent spirit.
1: Remember.
0: Who she pulled herself up by her bootstraps. She didn't inherit the wealth.
1: Well, I thought her husband did a bunch of gold mining stuff initially.
0: Yeah, they had to pull themselves up. She didn't, earn it.
1: Yeah.
0: She's an established person. She's Sean Payton. Yeah. Sean Payton's Molly Brown. It's indestructible.
1: Yeah.
0: It doesn't matter what crap happens. He lives no matter what. And he's kind of in charge, and everybody has to listen to him, even though they can barely stand him. Watch Titanic. None of them liked hanging out with her, but they had no choice because she had so much money. That's Sean. That's Sean at the NFL owners meeting. He's Molly Brown. Just talking, and everybody's like, oh, my God, Sean, shut up. But, okay, I guess I got to listen to you.
1: You know, I think we got another competitor for Molly Brown, though.
0: Who's that?
1: Warren Schaefer.
0: Oh, my God. Lord Almighty. He's the iceberg. He's just standing there doing nothing, and everything around him gets broken. He's got no personality. He means nothing. He's just sitting there. He's the freaking iceberg.
1: That's a good one.
0: And the deeper you go, the bigger of a mess it is. You can barely see the problem. All right. Is that enough? Did we lose you completely there, Tyler? Do you need to go
2: about 10 minutes ago,
0: watch the movie again?
2: Yeah, 10 minutes ago.
0: Thank you, Dan. It's good to hear a little Celine every now and then. Well, either way, they're the Titanic, and the Broncos are about to sink them. Now, how about that? That's what's going to happen here. By the way, Leggy thought the same thing. You could hear it from Leggy.
1: Yeah, yeah.
0: He was telling you about the Chargers. They're garbage. Garbage. And they're hurt. Their offensive line, what sucks already, is banged up. I can't wait for the injury report going on to see what's going on, because I think you're lost later. Alt, I think, got hurt. I think he's in trouble. They were playing a guard, Logan Taylor, at left tackle, when Herbert's head almost came off to end the game on a fumble at the end of the game. Herbert got really beat up. I will be surprised if Herbert's not on the injury report today. I bet he's on there with something. I'm sure he'll play the whole thing, but I bet he's on there with something.
1: Into Herbert a little bit. No one's brought up, and it's Wednesday, so I think it's time on the top of the mound, ready to look
2: to
1: down.
2: Talk about Madison.
0: I'm just saying.
1: There's
0: no problem there.
1: Did Herbert go and shop at the comfy Lazy Boy couch?
0: You know what?
1: Store, it's and all so of a sudden, funny. A little comfortable at home?
0: You get millions and millions of dollars and you're coming home to Madison Beer. How hard are you working?
2: Well, you got to keep her, though, boys.
1: How big are you stressing? He got paid.
0: Don't think he's got the money to keep Madison Beer? He's got the Madison Beer money.
2: Yeah, probably.
0: He's a good-looking dude, too.
2: It's always about money.
0: It's
2: about fame.
1: And you know what also?
2: There's lots of rich guys.
1: He'll have a job in the league for 15 years if he wants.
0: Oh, Herbert's...
2: Of course.
0: Of course. He's going to get all of it. He is Joe Potential. He's always been Mr. Potential. What has Justin Herbert ever really done in terms of winning, by the way? What did he do at Oregon?
2: I mean, right now his career is Philip Rivers 2.0.
0: That is well said.
1: It's what?
2: Philip Rivers 2.0.
0: That's right.
2: He's just the next great Chargers quarterback. They've had a lot of great quarterbacks.
1: Yeah. And Fouts.
2: Yeah.
0: Fouts. He didn't get to a Super Bowl, did he? No, he didn't. Got to the AFC Championship game.
2: Hey, guess what? Truth hurts. What's the difference between Justin Herbert and Josh Allen?
0: Oh, man. AFC Championship games.
2: Hold on.
0: Herbert Sackman?
2: I didn't think. Has Allen ever?
0: Yes, multiple.
1: Hey, Josh Allen shopped at the Lazy Boy store, too, now.
0: I don't know about that. Haley's a whole different thing.
1: Yeah, but she's a good Lazy Boy.
0: Listen, too. At least he's been to an AFC Championship game and won an MVP couple. Herbert hasn't even done that. What has Herbert done?
2: No. Josh is way, he's got way more accolades, of course. But, I mean, at the end of the day, you know, it's about Super Bowls. And
0: quick question. No dumb question. Is Josh Allen a first ballot Hall of Famer right now?
2: Hell no, not yet.
0: Ooh. Scott?
1: Probably.
2: First ballot? No. He is a Hall of Famer.
1: How many MVPs he got?
2: Question is first ballot.
0: He's got at least two.
1: No, he's got one.
3: Got one MVP.
0: Oh, that is? Okay.
1: Yeah, he's got one. Jackson have two?
0: Jackson has at least two.
1: So that's the question. Jackson and Allen, are they both on their first ballot?
2: I would say this for Josh. He's another MVP or a Super Bowl away from a first ballot.
0: Respectfully disagree. I think they both.
2: I don't know. Maybe. Gosh,
0: they both changed the franchise.
2: How many league MVPs have not been first ballots? Probably lots, right?
0: By the way, they both have years to go. Neither one of them is even close to being done. And that was the whole rip on them. That look how they play. You know, they'll be done. It won't be a long career. They're both going to have
1: 12 plus,
0: which is long. Rivers, the first ballot Hall of Famer.
2: Well, wasn't he supposed to go in last year, and then he came out of retirement, and then he got delayed by five more years?
0: I don't know. Is he a first ballot? Yeah, I mean, he's not eligible right now.
2: Well, I know he got delayed by another five.
0: Is he a first ballot Hall of Famer?
2: I think that's tough. I think that's tough.
0: Really?
2: Yeah.
1: Here's the funny thing I always said. If you're a Hall of Famer, you're a Hall of Famer.
0: Was Fouts a first ballot guy?
2: I honestly don't know.
1: I don't think
0: so. That would be interesting.
1: I don't think he was.
2: I mean,
0: you think Fouts had a way to
2: win? I've fought the Philip Rivers Hall of Fame campaign for years and years. Well, I mean, there's no question he's a Hall of Famer.
0: He's definitely getting to the Hall of Fame, yeah. Philip Rivers. Ain't no doubt about it. And so is Josh Allen.
2: I think it's pretty hard to make the first ballot without some supreme accolade.
0: Hey, what's our guy Russell Wilson? I was watching him on TV, which is terrible, by the way. But where do you think he stands in that department?
1: Dan Fouts was a first ballot Hall of Famer.
0: Was he really? Oh, okay. If he was, then Rivers will be too.
2: Russ has a great case for the Hall of Fame. A fantastic case.
0: Have you seen him on that show yet?
2: Yeah, lots. Yeah.
0: Lots? What do you think?
2: Well, he's cringy on TV as he's always been.
0: It's terrible. Have you seen him on the pregame show?
2: He uses a character voice.
0: I know.
2: He uses it's this so like weird. Like I gotta get into my TV character.
0: I know. You know? It's so strange.
3: Mr. Unlimited.
0: He's not like a real person.
1: But you know, Tom Brady stunk his first year, and he got better this year.
0: I don't know. Tom's always kind of... There's a real guy in there with Tom Brady. There's a real dude there. There's a regular guy inside of Tom Brady.
1: Speaking of that, I just got to say that I was going to bring something. I know we got breaks. We can talk about it in overtime.
0: Sure. Overtime.
1: John Smoltz is fantastic.
0: Oh, we can get into some baseball. There's a really funny moment in baseball. John Smoltz is fantastic as a commentator. He's great.
1: I only got to see the first two innings. In fact, I saw Sale strike out the first five batters he faced. And I was about to text you. I said,
0: go for it. I'm watching it.
2: Speaking of baseball, I'll ask my baseball guy this.
0: Okay.
2: I got a text from Daniel Graham last night.
0: Oh.
2: And he said, what's up, man? Hope you're doing well. I'm just watching your twin on TV. My twin. What are you talking about? He said, I'm watching Braves-Dodgers game, and you look just like the Braves pitcher, Chris Sales. Ooh. Do I look like Chris Sales?
1: When you had a beard. When you had the beard, maybe.
2: Yeah. I looked him up. The beard, like, I can understand the beard. Yeah.
0: He's way skinnier than you, though.
2: Yeah. Well, so he doesn't have any muscles, you mean?
0: He's just a rail. He's like,
2: look at that. I did have the same exact beard.
1: Do you think that your elbow and arm could do what?
2: Hell no. No. Gosh, like, how does that even happen? I don't even understand that.
0: You know what, DG, that's a bit of a stretch. I think that's a little stretchy right there.
1: Well, just that right there.
0: And Tyler hasn't looked like
2: just the beard.
0: I guess.
1: Just that face.
0: Dan hasn't seen you in a little bit.
2: To be fair, I did look like that for about 10 years.
0: All right, we got to take a break. We are late. We'll come back. Let's football go coming up next.
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1: There,
2: I think
1: you
2: on
1: see
2: the baseball.
1: Brad? You see how good-looking Brad is?
2: I heard it was Brad.
1: That's Brad.
2: That's what made me look up.
1: That's our guy, Brad.
2: I know. I've never met him, I don't think.
1: Oh, he's here all the time.
2: Well, why don't you introduce him?
1: I will absolutely introduce you to Brad.
2: Yeah, yeah.
1: You're going to be here past 3:01?
2: Well, I'm not going to be here till 5.
1: 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Let's go, Dan.
3: All right, guys. We did this last week, so we'll keep it going. CBSSports.com. Quarterback power rankings for week 5 in the NFL.
2: Are they doing this week by week or
3: week
2: cumulative?
3: By week, Scott.
4: Can you remind me what he was last week?
3: Yes. He was 26th
4: Ooh.
3: Last week.
4: Yikes.
3: Where do you guys think he's ranked this week?
4: Wow.
2: 28.
4: Oh, boy.
1: That's not going on.
4: Boys. We were 26. Nice.
1: I don't know. Probably 28.
4: I'm gonna say 27. 27.
2: 28.
3: No change. Still at 26.
1: All right.
3: Now, here's the interesting thing. Last week, the opposing quarterback, Brock Purdy, was number one. Okay?
2: He's probably 12.
3: This week, Justin Herbert is actually ranked behind Bo Nix at number 29.
4: Wow.
3: The only quarterback.
4: What did I tell you guys earlier?
3: The only quarterback.
2: What was Herbert last week?
3: No change. He was 29 last week too. Cam Ward and Jalen Daniels, the undrafted rookie starting in place of Baker Mayfield, are the only other two quarterbacks behind Justin Herbert.
4: Oh my God!
3: Which quarterback between Bo Nix and Justin Herbert has the better chance at turning his season around?
1: Bo Nix by a mile, because his offensive line is so much far superior than the Chargers. It's not even funny. This is easy. It's Bo Nix because of the Broncos' offensive line.
4: Hold on. Can I just clarifying question? Are we talking about team success or personal?
2: And it's your question, Dougie.
3: Just the quarterback. Just the quarterback play.
4: So personal success.
3: Yeah.
4: Oh, I don't know.
3: Not team success. Their personal success.
1: I'm rolling my eyes. Look at the offensive line and who's going to perform better based on what they have. Herbert is getting killed.
4: But I've also watched Justin Herbert play like a top five quarterback many, many times. You ever seen Bo do that?
1: Bo's going to have better numbers, better success. He already does have better numbers than Herbert. And it's going to be better, period. I don't know if Herbert's going to last through the season because of what's happening to him physically.
4: You got a good argument on the offensive line. You got a good argument there. I just see Justin Herbert do some amazing things before.
1: Well, how much does your offensive line matter? I guess I'd ask a question to a question.
4: I'm giving you. It's a good argument.
1: Yeah. I mean, they blow. It's so bad. And they're banged
2: up.
1: So
2: how many sacks are you predicting this weekend?
1: For the Broncos, at least 4. I mean, that's where they're trending. That's what they've allowed. Sacks allowed 12, 4 games, so 3 game. So Broncos get 4. A little bit above average.
4: How many wins?
1: But how many hits is he going to take? That's the thing. It's not just the sacks, it's the hits that you take. And, oh my God, let me see if I can find this real quick. Quarterback hits, Seattle, 10 hits. 4 sacks, 10 hits, 9 tackles for losses, passes defended 5. Are you feeling me on this? I mean, they were up in his kitchen the whole game. Dude, 10 hits, 4 sacks, 9 TFLs, 5 passes defended?
4: I've made a decision.
1: Dude, come on.
4: Yeah. I've made a decision.
2: Yeah.
4: He's doing the thing too extreme again.
2: It scares you.
4: We're going to lose.
2: I feel that
4: we're just going to lose. He goes to an extremity
2: nervous.
4: without validation.
1: Numbers? With facts?
4: Yeah. No.
1: With injuries? Injuries to the offensive
4: read the
1: line?
4: Read the rest of the numbers. The numbers,
1: I'm
4: you
1: not
4: want
1: saying,
4: to do facts.
1: I am not saying the Chargers have a bad defense. I'm not saying that at all. They have a good running game, and the Broncos suck at stopping the run.
4: All I'm saying
1: there's
4: is
1: there's room.
4: All I'm saying as a friend.
1: Okay. I already apologized once today.
4: You make people uncomfortable.
1: I'm done with apologizing.
4: You're making us uncomfortable. Get the
1: Broncos by 17.
2: Get the lambskin out again.
1: Easy. Next story.
2: Hey, by the way, I got
1: what?
2: I want to ask you all a Let Football Go question. At the quarter poll, you brought the quarter poll up yesterday. Name the best offensive player and the best defensive player for the Broncos through four games.
4: Zach Allen.
1: Jalen Waddle.
4: Quinn Meinerz.
1: Oh, okay. All right, fine.
5: RJ Harvey.
4: No.
1: Yeah, I mean, if we're going offensive lineman in this conversation, Quinn Meinerz is literally first-team all-pro, arguably the best guard in the entire league. So if we're including that, Tyler's right. He's having that kind of
4: season. Why
1: would
4: they not be included?
1: And I'm saying yes. I'm grudgingly going along with you.
4: Grudgingly agreeing to allow an offensive lineman to be the best player?
1: Yes, because it's just boring. The fact that our best player is a guard is boring, but you're right.
4: You know what else is boring? The Titanic.
1: Multi-billion dollar movie is boring. Yeah, okay,
2: but that's an answer to a lot of questions. When through four games, your best offensive player might be your right guard, and your best defensive player might be your interior.
1: I actually don't think it's a might. I think Tyler's actually completely correct both of those.
2: That was my vote. That's where I was going to go to when I asked the question. So if you want to ask, can the offense get better? Well, it needs to be Waddle, or it needs to be Harvey, or it needs to be Bo on the or Cortland. It needs to be somebody like that. And when we change it in 4 more weeks, we'll come back and do that at week 8-8.
1: At the half pole.
2: Yeah, then we can sit there and go, hey, the best offensive player on this team right now is Bo Nix. If that's the case, you're going to be looking at 6-2, 5-3.
1: Okay. I mean, it's probably 6-2. I mean, it's probably like that.
2: If the answer is Bo Nix, then it might be 6-2.
1: Next question, Dan.
5: Sorry. All right, guys. Speaking of Bo Nix and Scott, maybe this will help him improve his offensive play. But Bo Nix's rushing stats through four games this year compared to last year. So last year, he had 25 attempts through four games for 78 rushing yards. This year, only 14 attempts for 25 yards. Obviously, the drop-off makes sense given the offseason ankle surgeries, but do you think that's why Bo is running less, is because of the ankle injury? Do you think that's because of Davis Webb? What do you guys think?
4: Well, both. I mean, something is in his head about his ankle. I mean, we started talking to reporters about it when he started providing excuses on the national narrative. I'm not calling him a liar, by the way. Let me be clear on that. I believe he could be in pain. I believe that ankle could be swelling up on him, but something's in his head on it.
2: Yeah, I Sanford brought this up, I think, on you guys' post-game show after the game in San Francisco, and it is drastic. I mean, it's drastic. So what's the difference? Is it a fear of getting hurt? Is it a fear the ankle isn't completely healthy? It bothers him a little bit. The swelling story that came out in the last game is true, but it's obvious. He had a run where he threw it right at the line of scrimmage, and if he just tucks it for about 4 more yards, he has a first down. And I saw, when I saw him throw that pass, I went, something's going on right there. So, listen, he got hurt and broke it in that game against Buffalo on a run he probably shouldn't even been out running, and maybe that's in his head right now.
1: Yeah, maybe. We'll see how the story gets written as it goes.
2: We'll see in week 8.
1: I think it's going to be a roller coaster all year. I think there are to. All right, how about this for a little concession? To say at some point, oh, there it is, that's it forever with Bo, is silly. I think he's a roller coaster. It's going to be up and down. I don't think he's Jack hanging on to the door about to sink to the bottom of the ocean. I think he's,
4: well, I mean, guys, up and down. If we want to do the Titanic thing, we got Sean, we got Davis, we got Bo.
1: You want us to put that into a story for you?
4: Well, you did it for 15 minutes earlier, so I'm asking you who's Rose, like, and who's Jack in the three.
1: Who's
2: in that one? Ooh, that's going to be close, but I'd almost go Bo is Rose, Davis is Jack, and Sean's the iceberg.
4: That's what I was saying. Yeah.
1: All right. Let's go.
4: Exactly. Sean survives. Yeah. That's what I know.
1: Next story, Dan.
5: All right, guys. Hey, there has been an NFL head coach that is taking over play calling duties. A little bit of breaking news in the NFL today.
1: All right.
5: It's not Sean Payton. Texans head coach DeMeco Ryans announced today that he is taking over defensive play calling duties from defensive coordinator Matt Burke following the team's 0-4 start. Ryan said the reason he's doing it is he's looking to provide a spark.
1: All right, is he...
5: Will Sean Payton do this to provide the Broncos a spark?
1: Spark, wow. Man, we heard that before. That was Russell Wilson time. Spark, Sparky.
5: Stiddy.
1: Stiddy and Sparky.
4: He might do it mid-game. This leash is running out, boys.
1: I don't think so. I think Davis has a lot more time. I think that's the reason he got the job, and I think he's going to be good on Sunday. He's going to be good for a good chunk of the year. It's going to take a spectacular failure for that to happen here, I believe.
4: But, buddy, we are in a spectacular failure.
1: Nah, we're in the 3-3 first six game stretch. A spectacular failure is
4: So when you come out to in my world. You come out to a bad first half against the Chargers.
1: Yeah.
4: That is now a spectacular failure.
1: Okay, fine.
2: You don't want to give them hope.
1: Yeah, I agree.
4: That's what I've said. I mean, we're like a really bad half against the Chargers, but I think it could happen in the middle of the game.
1: Okay, but I just don't think that's going to happen.
4: Well, that's fine.
1: You know, I mean, there's always the ultra-negative scenarios, and that would be it. That you and by the way, that really hasn't happened for the Broncos. First halves are first halves. They, you know, usually teams have like three possessions. You ever notice that in the first halves, you have less possessions than you do in the second half?
2: Seems like it.
1: Teams just drag things out and whatever. Either the Niners had one possession in the first quarter against the Broncos. One. So, you know, whatever, man, with the first halves. First halves are like in the NFL, like 10-6 and, you know, 7-3 and all sorts of crap like that. 13-7. I don't know.
2: When you can get up big, like, what was it? Atlanta going 21-0 and a half?
1: Oh, dude.
2: It's like the game's over.
4: Another no-dub question real quick. How long until we hear Colin Cowherd come out with another report about Bo Nix and Sean Payton hating him?
1: Well, my world is going to be a while because I think they're going to bounce back this week, and I think they're going to win on Thursday, so I don't think you're going to hear it anytime soon.
2: If Broncos lose this weekend, you'll hear it Monday or Tuesday.
4: Yeah.
2: If they win, you won't hear it for a while.
1: The losing is so different in terms of everything for this team if they lose to the Chargers. Losing is Titanic sinking to the bottom of the ocean. Losing this week would be such an epic failure. Yes.
2: And
1: anything is possible if they lose this week. To the Chargers.
2: Yes. And then we'll come on the show and start the show like this.
4: What's that sound like, Scott?
2: That's what losing sounds like.
1: Next story, if you got one there, Dan.
5: Yeah, just real quick, guys, kind of out of left field, but I am curious. I'm mainly doing this because I want to get D-Mac's reaction to this question I'm going to pose.
1: All right.
5: But Ohio State wide receiver Jeremiah Smith, he has the best Heisman Trophy odds week six of the college football season.
1: Yes,
5: He's minus 110.
1: Yes.
5: He's got 44 catches this year, 823 yards. 9 touchdowns.
1: Wow.
5: He's probably the most hyped wide receiver prospect ever. You could throw Megatron in there, a couple others. I've seen a couple of mock drafts.
1: Okay.
5: Where the Dolphins have the first overall pick.
1: Yeah.
5: And they are selecting not a quarterback, but Jeremiah Smith first overall.
1: What team? I'm sorry. What team?
5: The Dolphins in these mock drafts. He would be the first wide receiver taken first overall since 1996 when the Jets took Keyshawn Johnson. D-Mac, what would your reaction be?
1: It'd be the stupidest.
5: If a quarterback needy team took a wide receiver with the first pick in the draft.
1: Well, dumb organizations do dumb things. So doing that if you're the Dolphins would be an idiotic thing. But then again, I guess I wouldn't be surprised if the team that's made so many idiotic decisions follows that road. The Rockies are keeping Warren Schaefer. So what would my reaction be? I'd say, oh, that makes sense. Dumb teams do dumb things. This is a quarterback-rich draft class. You can't choose when you suck. You may have the privilege of having the first pick. Evaluate them the best you can and take a quarterback.
2: Yeah, evaluate them the best you can. And if you're Miami, honestly, drop down two or three picks and pick up two or three more assets along the way. Get you a second and another whatever. Swap first with 1 and 3.
1: Well, I would never do that.
2: Well,
1: I would never in a million years.
2: You wouldn't
1: years
2: go from 1 to 3.
1: No.
2: I would pick the quarterback.
1: I would have to trust that I have good football evaluators in my organization.
2: Right.
1: I'd have to trust that. And sometimes you don't. Look at the Bears and Trubisky instead of Mahomes. You just sometimes don't have good football evaluators. But you do pay these guys, and you have hired them, so you've got to trust them.
4: What if you do trust them, and they don't like the guy?
1: Then you get new ones, if you're the owner. I mean, this is not...
4: Trust them unless they don't like the quarterback.
1: If I'm the owner, I'm like, I trust
4: them unless there's no possibility they don't like the guy.
1: Do you think Greg Penner might have suggested the Broncos go with the quarterback in that particular draft?
4: Sure.
1: Yeah. Yes. Yes. Because he's smart, and he listens to people, and he's not a moron.
2: He listens to you.
1: It wasn't just me. But I know for a fact that Penner was asking a lot of people, not just me, a lot of people about this sort of process. There were a lot of people he talked to.
4: Oh, so he did ask you.
1: There were a lot of people he talked to.
4: You're consulting for Greg Penner these days, huh?
1: On one topic.
2: The king got a new set of clothes.
4: Wow.
2: I'm looking at you.
4: You kept that one in the bag a long time. I'm proud of you.
2: Hey.
4: Greg Penner called D-Mac for the evaluation.
1: I wasn't the only one. And it wasn't an evaluation. It was the concept of the importance of the quarterback position. And it was easy, but I'm not the only one.
4: What did he ask you?
1: The importance of the importance of the quarterback in the process of what the history has been here. And I was happy to answer that question. But I know for a fact he had that same conversation with maybe a dozen other people. The greatest thing about Greg Penner is that is an inquisitive guy who talks to a lot of people and gets his information, and then he makes a decision.
2: I'm kind of worried if we're looking. I mean, there was only 12 disciples.
4: There's football guys, and he chose D-Mac?
2: Disciple.
4: He's getting consultation from D-Mac instead of football? Like,
1: he talked to a million. Did you not hear what Peyton Manning does after every game? Did you hear that? You guys didn't catch that on the Manningcast?
4: Well, that was with Sean. His Peyton text with Greg?
1: What do you think?
4: I don't know.
1: What do you think?
4: I don't know that he texts with Peyton.
1: What do you think?
4: But I know now that he texts with you.
1: What do you think?
4: Scott, how do you know?
2: Well,
4: do you know?
2: Can I just squirrel this moment for just a second? Hey, next time you talk to Greg, can you tell him he'd like me?
1: Like I said, Greg is very observant. So if you don't know that he likes you yet, I wouldn't keep holding your breath.
4: Oh, that's a
1: lot. Leftovers coming up next.
4: His father-in-law used to like Scott.
0: Nate Kreckman, Andy Lindahl.
6: I can't find a way the Broncos lose this game.
7: This is when you make me the most nervous, Nate.
6: The Broncos could be going up against five backup offensive linemen this week. Tell me how they lose this game.
7: Because they seem to struggle with the Chargers no matter what. These games go weird under Sean Payton against the Chargers. He realizes he's had more trouble with the Chargers than he has the Chiefs.
6: So Charger mystique is concerning him.
7: I know you hate this stuff because it's not a tangible number.
6: I require logic.
7: Okay, what's the logic of desperation? Because they cannot fall to 0-5.
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18: We're folks heading to DIA, some minor slowdowns here. We've got a stall on I-70 eastbound right before I-225 in the left shoulder. Seems to be peeking out just a little bit into that express lane. You might see some faster traffic trying to avoid this one. Slow traffic back from I-270, adding about 5 minutes to your drive. 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
1: All right, I got a bunch of leftovers, but before we get to that, and Nate and Andy come in here, Sean Payton is at the podium. We're curious about the injuries and all that stuff, so let's a couple of minutes of Sean to see what kind of information we can get. Go ahead, Sean Payton.
22: Either of the Pats, is it IR possibility with either of those guys?
23: Yeah, that's jumping way ahead. I don't think so, and if they were, I wouldn't say so, but I don't think so.
24: Sean, when you look at Bo, because you've looked at quarterbacks forever, is it, because
2: experts. I mean, I've got like Kurt Warner and Orlovsky watching film saying his feet aren't tied to the route. He's having issues at the top of the pocket. Are you seeing things where he's leaving plays, or what are you seeing with Bo?
23: No, I respectfully, I understand. It's hard for someone who just gets the All-22. And generally speaking, you know, we're all like relative to the details of each play. That position's performance will go up as we all are, you know. And the thing that I saw in the film was, are there certain throws that, from a timing standpoint, he wants back? Yes. But I think collectively, when you're playing well on offense, you're doing a lot of little things well, and then that job for him becomes somewhat easier. And so that's really the focus this week is the little things, detailing the little things, and you know, we'll see that in the end product.
2: What are some of those things?
23: Well, I think, you know, running the ball efficiently, the play action passing game, and then the specifics relative to route specifics relative to protection. There's so much that goes into making his job easier, and then if you're having trouble, for instance, with early down efficiency, man, you know, second and nine or third down and long, those would be a few that come to my mind right away.
22: Sean, how critical, you've talked a lot about all the different nuances of the drops that are in your, like quarterback drops that are in your system. How important is the timing of when you hit the drop?
23: Yeah, listen, in there are some that are coming out quick, you know, with the three rhythm. I'm talking about it, you know, if we're in gun, some are more extended. You know, we look all the time in great footwork on each play, and depending on the depth of the route, that can change what the footwork of the route is.
3: So when you were doing Abrams, Drain, Barron on the tape, what did you like that they did well, kind of being thrust in there?
23: Well, look, they're savvy players. They both have good football instincts and IQ. One of the reasons you draft to that position is because it's hard to find in free agency. And so both were ready, you know, when they needed to be, and that's encouraging.
5: Coach, there's a lot of young quarterbacks struggling around the league right now. Is that part of the process and the growing pain for everyone?
23: I can't speak for anyone else. You know, in other words, I watch film of other teams, and we're 4 weeks in, and I think that, you know, I kind of get back to that, man. These next 2-3 weeks are critical relative to our team, as we looked at this from the beginning, and you know, that the only way, from my experience, that I know how to improve, whether it's the QB's play or the runners, is out here, but really with the specifics.
1: Okay, and we'll follow Sean because he might speak for another 20 minutes. Who knows? Nate and Andy will update you as things go on. Guys, any kind of reaction to what he had to say there about Bo and Orlovsky and injuries, that sort of stuff?
4: No, I mean, Sean's got a wonderful way of talking for a long time and me not really understand what he's trying to say. Well, I do understand what he's trying to do.
1: Do you understand three rhythm? What's three rhythm?
4: Yeah. Oh, wait, give me... I actually didn't
1: quarterback drops and timing, you
4: three
1: know,
4: steps.
1: It's sometimes in a three rhythm, we grade the footwork all the time. The concept of it's three rhythm, a three step drop. I mean, I guess.
4: Well, maybe he's talking about the drop, your step. I don't know. I'm not a quarterback.
1: Okay, I never heard that one before. The three rhythm. But okay.
7: It might be his term for three step, though.
1: It might be.
7: I mean, that's the closest thing you could think of.
1: Yeah. Why just call it three-step when you call it a completely different word and make it more complicated than it needs to be, if that's what that is? How about Troy bringing up the Orlovsky stuff, huh? Like,
7: hey, that went viral for him.
1: How about that? But just bringing up there, hey, man, like some Kurt Warner, Orlovsky, you know, tough day for your guy, Bo. And that's where Sean put a lot of word salad out there that, I thought Sean was going to say, well, you look at the All-22, it doesn't tell you everything. Then I'm wondering, all right, well, what other What films do matter? Like, what does matter?
7: What do you watch?
4: I mean, look, man, he's trying to not do what Deion did. He's trying to not throw his quarterback under the bus. But he's also saying things that aren't entirely true. Like, you know, guys around him got to be better. Well, the offensive line's actually been great. The wide receivers are open. Jalen Waddle needs to catch the ball. So there's been a few times that receivers have let him down, right? But he's just dancing. He's just trying to play the game of not throwing his guy under the bus.
1: Yeah, because he goes, there's certain throws he would want back. Then we got to do better doing the little things. And that was in the answer to the film. And then, you know, there's more questions about the footwork. And again, he says, we got to run the ball better. You got to run play action. He did kind of dance around a lot of different things. So stuff that I don't know. I think it's not that complicated to look at. I think we kind of get it. I think everybody kind of gets it. So there you go. In terms of injuries, I wouldn't say anyways. I mean, you got to put out an injury report. If a guy goes on IR, you got to declare it at some point. So, okay, whatever. I look at that as kind of, like, useless. Either the guy's going to go on IR or he's not. We're going to know soon enough, right? I mean, you know, well, what's the difference?
4: What did Leggy say earlier that he thought it would just be Pat?
7: I thought he said he only thought it would be a couple weeks. I didn't think.
1: Well, for Sertan?
4: You know what? He did say that. He said for all these guys, he thinks it'll just be a few weeks.
7: Yeah.
1: Well, but that's a big question because you can roster another guy if it's four.
4: Well, they might have to put one of them on the IR just to get another corner on the roster.
7: Well, that's true too.
1: So that's what four games are we going to be okay? Are we going to be okay for four? Listen, if Pat Surtain can come back and be able to play against the Cardinals, I would not put him on IR. Like, why would you? Don't do it. We're going to need you. You're that good.
4: But he's also that good that you make the other argument. Do not rush that man.
7: Yeah, you take him an extra week.
1: So, I mean, do you want to suck up a roster spot?
4: If Pat Bryant's even Pat, we keep doing that. Pat Surtain. If he is even close to a 3 to 4 week injury, don't even think about it. Just put him on the IR and let him heal.
1: Yeah. Well, they haven't done it yet, and he doesn't want to say it yet, so they're probably still thinking about it now. So,
7: well, they probably got 2 or 3 days to think about, too.
1: They do. There's no rush. You don't have to say it today. I don't think it's a big deal, but that tells me they're still considering it. I think it was obvious. It would be announced right now. It's KKSC FM HD1 Broomfield Denver Boulder. All right. Anything else to take away from what we heard there from good old Shawnee?
4: I don't think so. Not for me. I mean,
7: but I do have some leftovers.
4: You do?
1: Oh, God, get hit us. What do you got?
4: Did you wipe it?
1: Oh, you want to play the intro there, Dan? We can do it for Scotty. Sure, go ahead. Leftovers?
7: Is it sponsored?
1: It's not yet.
7: Oh, okay.
1: It's open.
8: But it could be.
1: Hell yeah.
9: We forgot about that.
10: PhD has covered a lot today.
13: New offensive coordinator in the headset.
4: There's a really good argument for both sides.
10: But before they go.
24: Before I go.
21: There's one last thing you need to do.
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10: It's time for some leftovers.
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1: Leftovers brought to you by Sweaty Ham. If you leave ham in the refrigerator for more than a week, when you pop it out, it's going to be sweaty.
7: That's not jelly on top of that
1: ham.
7: Oh,
1: God. Sweaty ham.
7: And I don't know if you've watched any of the baseball. I watched the first couple innings last night, Braves-Dodgers.
1: Went our way. Go Walt.
7: I want to ask you guys this, if you have watched it all. And Tyler, you went on that rant a while ago.
4: Right.
7: On the Rockies.
1: Brewers Padres have been amazing.
7: And I actually caught a little bit of that also. That being said, watch that baseball. For all you Rocky fans out there, have you realized that's good baseball? I mean,
4: that's baseball.
7: That's
4: entertainment. So when Bud Black said that's baseball, he really meant that's baseball?
7: I almost skipped going to watch my daughter play last night because that start to the Braves-Dodgers game was so fun.
1: It's great.
7: Then I'm like, oh my gosh, dude. I got Tyler sitting there pitching for the Braves, strikes out the first five batters. I'm kind of excited.
1: I think playoff baseball where every pitch matters and the game, like a chess move, everything is constantly changing and is incredibly important. I think it's amazing. Did you guys know Mason Miller, the reliever who walked three guys and gave up the game-winning hit for the Padres, he was on paternity leave last night. So he was not available to close. His wife's having a kid, which kind of explains why he might have not been himself the other night when he was walking dudes left and right and giving it up. But he literally was not available last night because his wife was having a baby and he was on paternity leave.
7: Well, there you go.
1: So they took a starter from a couple of games ago and made him the reliever, and he did it. He shut it down. What do you guys think about a dude missing a high-level playoff game to go see his kid be born?
4: That's kind of complicated. I don't know.
7: Well, to quote Roy Keane on an interview talking about a footballer missing a game because of that, he goes, what's he doing? Is he pushing the kid out?
4: Yeah, well, you know, I mean, I'm never telling somebody he's a bad or selfish dude if that's the choice that you make.
1: I'm just putting it in front of you. Do whatever you want.
4: I'll say this. I think a lot of guys would make a different decision.
1: A lot of pro athletes would?
4: Yeah.
6: Good ones?
7: Yeah, I'd have been to the hospital after the game.
1: You would have played in the game?
7: Probably.
1: Would you have played in the game?
4: That situation, yes. Regular season game, no.
7: That's a good point.
1: It was a playoff game, and he's the closer. Not only is it a huge game, he has a huge role in a series that has been decided by one run every single game. He would have pitched last night. They used a starter from a couple of days ago to take over his role. You both would have played.
7: Well, that being said, again, I'll go to my original question. If you're a Rocky fan and Andy sits down, right? Andy watches much Rocky. Other than you, probably the Knicks most on the station.
8: I do not.
7: That was like real baseball.
1: It was real baseball, and it was complicated by a guy making a choice for his family over his profession.
4: And he's not a bad dude. I mean, you know.
1: Nobody said he was.
7: No, I can see him doing it. I'm just saying my choice, I probably wouldn't have.
1: Back in your day, there's no way anybody would have made that choice, correct?
7: Probably.
1: Back in your
8: day. Yeah, I don't think you'd have been allowed. Here's the problem. Here's where I think this is complicated. I think all of us, no matter the role, let's just take our current professions. I don't feel like I can miss too much stuff. I'll just put it to you that way.
7: Well,
8: I don't feel like I'm in such a stature in this town.
4: That was me.
8: You know
4: what
8: I'm saying?
4: Was Scott
8: Nye, yeah,
4: you
8: that's
4: know,
8: what I'm like, talking about. Yeah. Now, if you're like the dude and you know what, then maybe I don't know what it's like to be able to. I don't know what. I keep telling you, I just want to get paid to go away sometime. I want the college football. Here's $2 million. Leave. All right.
7: I missed a game for my child's first birthday. Her first birthday, born when she was born. My daughter's when she was first born.
4: Should that be her first birthday, by the way?
7: Yeah, be her first birthday, too. Should be, yeah.
4: Yeah.
7: And we didn't have cell phones and all that stuff like that. And I had my roommate. I caught the last flight out of Milwaukee to get to Atlanta.
1: Mm-hmm.
7: Long story short. So I missed that game to go back to be the birth of my first child.
1: Mm-hmm.
7: Regular season game. I went from being the first big off the bench to not playing for the next 3 weeks.
1: Ouch.
7: For making that choice of doing the game.
1: Wow.
7: So, regular season game, I made that choice and left and paid the price for it.
1: Different time, though, now. Different time.
7: Yeah. But they didn't obviously accept. I was literally the first big five or four off the bench to where I didn't play for 3 weeks.
1: Complicated question, then. Do you think Mason Miller's teammates hold that against him?
7: If they lost, yes.
8: They had lost, so.
1: They did win.
7: Yeah, so no. All's good.
8: I'm rooting for San Diego. They're going to be my little adopted team here. Although I love the White Sox.
1: Milwaukee. You don't like Milwaukee?
8: Nah, man, I'm good.
1: Oh, man. They got the Miz. They got some fun stuff
8: Padres
1: there.
8: Padres got Tom DeLonge and the Aliens.
1: They do have 182 influence.
8: It's going to be interesting. If it were to be the Padres and Dodgers, Scott, don't leave yet because I do want to ask you one thing. And I want D-Mac to answer this, too.
1: Right.
8: And it's funny because the three old guys are left in the room.
1: Yeah, you know, really.
8: But there's a reason why. There's a point why I bring this up. It'd be Mark Hoppus because he's a big Dodgers guy. He gave Betts a guitar. Yeah.
1: Oh, I thought he was a Padre guy.
8: No. Right. Tom DeLonge, the other guy, is the Padre guy.
1: Oh, sorry.
8: So they're both, you got two bandmates. Maybe that's why they're not touring right now. Look.
1: Oh, that's the reason.
8: So, yeah. No, yeah, they're rich and they don't need to. I got a question for you because here's. So

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4: But he's out there. He's got a crowbar. He's got it. I mean, he's just prying this thing apart. It took him 15, 20 minutes, but he would not let this thing beat him till he got the connector off. You know, he sprays it off.
5: Wow,
4: cleans
5: it was
4: off,
5: like
4: whatever.
5: That?
4: Holy yeah,
5: cow.
4: Man, the acid really did a number on it. Damn. And the stupid thing, like the pipe or something's coming out of it with the connector. It's just messed up.
6: They had a little Peroni.
4: Yeah, there. But he kept pretty much, yes. But he kept, you know, he kept looking at me, and I was like, dude, you know, and I wanted to get in there and just, you know, just I'll muscle. He's like, listen, I got you. We'll be okay. I'm gonna figure this out. Because he figured out he didn't have the other part, and he didn't want to sell me what the part cost. So anyway, they're off of Bellevue and Kipling, roughly. Shout out to those guys. So he gets it off, gets back on, and I just really appreciate how patient he was with it, and just his old, like, he found three or four different tools till he figured out I'm getting this off, and we're not gonna spend more money. Anyway, to me, that's old school process. What old school process does this Bronco offense need to go back to?
6: Wide zone running.
4: Okay. So let me ask you this.
6: I think Dobbins would be perfect for that offense.
4: Do they need to drop the shotgun for just a while for a bit? Because everybody I've talked to, man, I'm texting and I'm talking multiple people, not just one, because I want big opinions about this. Tyler kind of talked about it with us yesterday after you left, EMAC. But everybody that talks to me said the first thing you got to fix with Bo Nix right now is he is going too fast. He's not letting anything develop.
6: Sean Payne just said
4: he's
6: that.
4: He's not letting routes pop open.
5: It's funny you say that because I wasn't thinking about going under center, but you know what did occur to me is like, why not go back to his college film and figure out some things that he is just comfortable
4: well,
5: with
4: I
5: back
4: guess
5: in those
4: part
5: days.
4: Of the problem is this is what he did.
5: What
4: but
5: we're seeing right
4: Oregon,
5: now?
4: Yes, because at Oregon, though, you got to remember, he can dump to the back, he can take the short route, and guess what's happening? Mm-hmm. They're breaking a tackle and they're gone. First off, because you probably got five wides in the pattern, so everybody's spread out anyway.
5: Yeah, but is Bo going to be comfortable under center?
4: He's going to have to be, D-Mac, because again, you know, this one of the greatest conversations I ever had with Brock Osweiler. It was a preseason game, and I asked Brock, because this was when Kubiak just came in 2015, and you know how it is. You guys, you probably did this too, Scotty, right? I got to do a pregame interview. Dave's going to talk to Manning anyway because Manning's a star, but I was like, you know what, Brock, do you care if I just talk to him? Let's do a little pre, and he was fine. So I asked him, how different is this offense? And we got into a conversation where he started telling me, well, the footwork is what I'm trying to get down. And so we get done, and I asked him about, what do you mean by that? And we sat there for 10 minutes after, and he showed me how the footwork, first off, five-step drop back in this case. Mm-hmm. Now, I think they've gone to three now because everything's so fast than it was a decade ago. But the five steps takes him here. Then he works here. Then he works there. And I've talked to Bobby Pasimento about this. And the guys have told me one thing that maybe would help, because all these modern quarterbacks are shotgun guys.
5: Yeah.
4: They're
5: yeah.
4: all shotgun guys.
6: From high school and college.
4: Yeah, exactly. Yeah, like even Sanford could probably talk to us. But it allows him to read. But if you, like, again, I'm not saying he wouldn't be looking at his first read, because, you know, Pasimento's told me in the past, you've got to make about 2 second decision if the first read's there or not, and then I got to move on. But if he at least had to take the time to just, maybe it would calm him down to just take three or four steps, you know what I mean? That natural progression, dropping back from center, maybe it just buys some time for the first and second look to open up. Because as I talked to guys yesterday and Tuesday, because everybody's off when I try to get at guys, everyone's just telling me, man, he's just off. It should not, he basically feels like he's going first look, throw to RJ Harvey. And we can't live that. That's why there's so many passes to the back. It's not even that he's afraid to throw some of the passes, which is what I thought. It's that he's not even letting the window open. Some of what Dan Orlovsky is describing, hell, because he would go back. He had the one where he drew where I think it was Warner was in a drop back position, but Orlovsky's like, he's got to throw it. If you go match up the tape, one guy told me he didn't even let Waddle get into the break to turn his hips to go. So somehow we got to slow this guy down, and I don't know what else to do other than make him go under center and do something else to occupy his brain for half a second so he can't decide so quickly that isn't there. It's a complicated deal. I don't know how you do it.
6: Well,

0: the conversation people have had, why the younger quarterbacks stay in shotguns, because it allows them to see the defense further. They don't turn their back. 3 and 5 step drop guys, you lose sight of the defense for just a little bit. You had a great comment last week when Case Keesum had the great
1: Case
0: game.
1: Keesum?
0: Yeah. Case
1: I'd like to thank John.
0: Yeah, the Case Keesum had the one great game, right? When he had to start, and they go, and he said in the post game interview, I was just able to read the defense and I knew what they were gonna do.
1: Mm-hmm.
0: Well, he's old school. This is 15th year in the league.
1: You didn't get a play until you knew how to read a defense.
0: Yeah, and now guys are having to come in. So how do you get them in quicker? You know, go back to your draft a quarterback early thing. We just mm-hmm. talked about it for Miami next year.
1: Mm-hmm.
0: Well, guess what? You want to get a guy to play earlier, you're probably going to have to go back to what he can do, and that's shotgun before you can do 5 steps, learn to read, see what the defense is doing, now make your decision. So I think that's why you're getting, you know, more younger and younger quarterbacks. I mean, think how many guys right now are starting quarterbacks that are 5 years and younger in the league right now.
1: Oh, yeah.
0: There's a whole bunch of them.
1: Most of the league.
2: Hey, do you think Bo Nix needs to be under center or on a couch?
1: Well,
2: with a psychiatrist.
0: Herbert's got a couch.
2: No, but I'm saying, do you think more of it is that?
1: Do you want to know why I think he needs to be on a couch? Because I think he's worried about his ankle.
2: Yeah.
1: Let's just be honest about it, guys. He's just too much evidence in my mind.
2: It reminds me so much of Jamal Murray coming back. It feels identical to Jamal. And how long would you say it took Jamal to really feel comfortable?
0: It took him 30-some games. Because that game, it was a
2: what
0: game.
2: What would you equate that to in football?
0: Well,
1: in that 3 months?
0: 40% of the season.
2: 2 months? So 40%. So six games.
0: Seven?
2: I'd say that's probably about right, 6-7.
1: No, please.
2: But don't you remember that about Jamal?
0: Yeah. Oh, yeah. It was that Portland game that all of a sudden something clicked, and all of a sudden went, and I think that was like around game 30.
2: And don't forget, with Jamal, it was, I'm nervous about rebounding amongst everybody else. That was what he was most good. Even though there was no reason, he was healthy. He was healthy,
0: well,
2: but it was up here.
0: Dan had the stat a while ago. You guys had the stat. Nate was reading it yesterday. At this time last year, he had 120-some yards rushing. This year, he's got 23.
1: You can't. Well, and again, the evidence to me, I go back to, there was the A-gap blitz in the Chiefs game where the DB, I think it was a DB, but it might have been a linebacker. And it was one of the throws that was highlighted by all the Twitter experts and wanted to show this. But I just, here's what I found interesting. They were upset that he wouldn't throw to Pat Bryan in the seam. And to me, it wasn't that he was scared of the throw. It was that he saw the DB come clean in that A-gap hole because the blockers had already separated,
2: mm-hmm.
1: and he was coming for him, and Bo pulled the chute, and I mean, got to, it's again, it reminds me, remember Jokic had kind of a little of the same thing when he got back last year. It's like he didn't, it felt to me anyway, the first couple of weeks, he didn't want anybody around him. He didn't, you know, don't step
0: away
1: on my
0: from
1: knee
0: my
1: again.
0: Knee,
1: don't
0: yeah.
1: do what you, and I feel like Bo's just got, I don't think Bo wants anyone's helmet getting low enough to catch him, you know what I mean? Like that typical kind of around the ankles tackle guys will do. It feels like he is hell bent to avoid that thing.
0: Yeah.
1: Is it not? I'll go back to the Jacksonville game where they had the challenge on the short yardage situation, and he could have got the Bo that we know. See, what I look for is the stuff like what's different from what we've seen here. The Bo I know is such a competitor and a gamer, he'd have put his shoulder, he'd have put his shoulder down and get that first down.
0: Three more yards.
1: And instead he like dove in the hole and didn't, you know what I mean?
2: Yeah. It was actually a little
1: that's
2: short.
1: That's not the Bo that's played for the Broncos the last 2 years mentally in my mind.
0: So that might be a couch.
2: Hey,
0: but
2: by,
0: usually couch, I'm thinking
2: by the way, outstanding segment for Nate Kreckman here today.
1: He's in Vegas.
2: Okay.
1: Getting some stuff done. And of course, when in Vegas, the internet goes out because they don't want to, you know, what. That's how it stays so there. If you can't get the internet, DMAC, then the stuff can't get out.
2: So there will be an effort to have.
1: Oh, he's been efforting. He's been efforting for 15, 20 minutes. And I'm like, calm down, dude. I got it. We're good. I've done a show before. And I knew my guys were in here. And I figured you guys would like the old guy little story better than he would.
0: Yeah,
1: anyway.
0: Yeah,
1: although, you know, what's funny is that this dude reminded me of Nate's dad. I met Nate's dad. And again, no matter how impatient I got, I thought you would really appreciate it. He's like, he just kept giving me the, hold on. Hold on.
0: Yeah, I changed the battery early this summer, too. And
1: why is it always, it should be so
0: it should be like
2: by
0: two,
2: the way, by
0: two
2: the way,
0: nuts.
2: It's a, hey, it's well, a little old guy of you to go in there to some expert and not just simply say to them, you know, can you help me? You wanted to fix it yourself initially.
3: But because it's a battery. Right. So there's not a lot I can do, but I've done a battery.
2: Well, there you go. There you go.
0: But let's be honest. We've all gone to Home Depot, and if we ever get to the point where we man up and ask for help, do we look for that young guy with the dark hair that's sitting over there?
1: The old,
0: or do we go find the old guy?
3: You helped me with my bathroom 2 weeks ago. Now, again,
2: it's always old retired guy.
0: Yeah, you get the old retired guy.
2: He's going to care.
0: He's going to care and tell you exactly what you need.
1: Well, not only that, he's the one that this old guy at Home Depot was like, not only do you need this, but you're going to need this hose.
2: Oh, yeah.
1: And then I didn't need any of it because I figured out a washer broke.
2: Oh, dude, the old retired guy at any store is always who I look for.
3: That's the dude to go to. Listen, you respect your elders, is I guess what I'm trying to get to, man. Go borrow some of the knowledge every now and again. You know what I mean? Because I'm telling you, this dude, he reminded me of one of my lacrosse coaches going, quit being impatient. I'm not done.
0: Dude, I spoke because my back's killing me again doing the bad stuff. So I'm walking into a car dealership last night. I'll talk to you.
2: Fancy.
0: And there's an old guy kind of sitting out there, and he's just sitting on a little bench and everything. He works there, salesman. He goes, hey, dude. I go, you know, if my back didn't hurt, I said, I feel pretty good. And he goes, well, let me tell you about that. And he stands up. So now before I walk in, I got this. And sure, but he taught me something I didn't really know because he had the same issues. Do you know now they can do, it's almost like a pacemaker for the back, but they can put this device in there that shocks the nerves and keeps the pain away?
1: Really?
0: Well, yeah.
2: We wouldn't know that.
1: Are you looking
3: I'm
1: into
3: about,
1: it?
3: I'm about to see you fixing it.
0: Hey, that old guy Home Depot my back last night, I'm telling you.
1: All right. Well, we got a lot coming up. I appreciate you two hanging out. We're going to get Nate connected, I promise. We need to because you got one of his buddies from Vegas coming on to talk about what the Raiders are doing right now. Talk to Steve Cofield coming up about 3:30. Connor McGay is going to join us at 4. Nick Kosmider at 4:45 because we got to jam 2 hours in before we get you off to some Avalanche hockey. Is there ready to play the peg? Boy, if you're going to go to Winnipeg, as I know it, this is the time of year to go. I think it's only 50 degrees there now. It's not minus 50 for like apparently it is most of the year. So we're going to get Nate Kreckman on. We're going to give you Kreckman and Lindahl. It don't matter, even if he has problems. You know what? Mark Springer's here. It's all I need. It's Kreckman and Lindahl. We'll be back on Altitude Sports Radio 92.5.
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9: I'm Manny Rutinel, the son of a hardworking single mom. 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And I'll stand up to Donald Trump to bring down costs. I'm Manny Rutinel, candidate for Congress, and I approve this message.
8: Paid for by Manny Rutinel for Congress.
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11: 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Here's Nate Kreckman and Andy Lindahl.
3: Yes, we welcome you back. It is Kreckman and Lindahl. Kreckman's efforting getting on the air, so hopefully he'll be here. If not, we're going to be just fine. Connor McGehee coming up at 4 o'clock. Nick Kazmaier coming up at 4:45. We do have Steve Cofield coming up from Vegas, assuming Nate can get connected. So, and that might be stressing him out, too. So we'll just see. You know what? The next 20 minutes, we'll have a little bit of fun. And Spring's on the phone, so I'm just going to talk with you guys. 303-504-0925. That is the phone number. We got a lot of texts coming in on theories as to what to do with Bo Nix. And so, and you know, again, we were kind of talking about a little bit of the psychological part of this whole thing. Somebody had pulled up, one of the texters has said, here it is, from the 359. He's already hurting his payday playing like this. And that's not the word he used, but it is true. He's just missing way too much. You do wonder how much the payday is weighing on him, because it felt like the moment Sean Payton mentioned his ankle last year, and then 2 seconds later you find out that, you know, not 2 seconds later, but you know what I mean. Then there's the talk about how he is extension eligible coming up after this season. And now, you know, this is just, it feels like this is what the topic of conversation is going to be. And I don't know how you get around it, because right now, especially after the first four games, unfortunately, if you're the Broncos, there's no need to do a contract to try to put his mind at ease, because the number, obviously, and he's not eligible for it anyway. I guess I don't know why I'm saying that, because now I just realize he can't do it till the summer anyway. But he's just somehow, you've got to calm him down some way. And I think one way you can calm somebody down is going to be, you know, you get him a run game. Getting him a run game is something that would probably help. But, you know, and I know Nate wanted to talk about this, Spring, and I know Spring's been on the phone with Nate, so we'll just have to see what happens. But
1: One of the things that's interesting, Spring, Nate had the numbers as far as what they're doing in the run game. And, like, the actual run per play is not that EPA. The expected gain when they do run the ball is 15th in the NFL. It's in the middle of the pack. So they just don't seem to run it enough. But here's what I was going to ask Nate. So instead I'll ask you, Spring, until Nate can get his things figured out, if he does. The trade deadline is 2 weeks, so what, 2-3 weeks away, right around Halloween, right? We're coming up on that. Do the Broncos need to think about trading for a running back? Do they have enough quality options at running back, or should this team think about trading for a running back? Should that become... I didn't think this would be the position that we were
2: talking
1: about.
2: Getting names for me, because... Are there backs, Christian McCaffrey... who they just went against? No, but they're not bad. I think it's a matter of giving them the ball more, sticking to it more.
1: See,
2: giving them more
1: thing.
2: Carries.
1: All right.
2: I think Bo should be running it more.
1: Okay, let me do
2: Bo's this. Not running the
1: well,
2: football.
1: But see, again, I'm not sure. I just
2: but
1: don't
2: how much
1: know.
2: Of that is his ankle and right. the swelling off of the
1: or
2: airplane.
1: Or him just worrying about it. You know what I mean?
2: Kind of odd that, you know... I was talking about this with Berto last night in training camp in the preseason. He was kind of Mahomesing it. Like, no more questions about my ankle. Like, it's good. Ankle's good. It's great. It feels great. And now all of a sudden there's swelling off of an airplane.
1: Just doesn't feel like it's going to be. All right, let me give you some names of some guys who are projected free agents, okay? And so maybe their teams would take something now rather than. I just pulled up the potential 2027 free agent running back class. And this is all potential. Everybody knows you're all smart sports fans. You know this stuff could change, whether a guy. Just stinks, retires, whatever. Here's one of the names that jumped out at me first. Now, again, it would be a very important 2 weeks that you'd watch. But remember, the Broncos have some cap room. Jonathan Taylor. He's in his early 30s right now. Right?
2: Well, that would certainly be an upgrade.
1: Okay. But guess what? Colts season isn't going the way that they want to. Carly, whatever her name, the Ursay daughter's out there. She's taking notes all the time. She's asking why you're running plays and all this. They've been struggling to win games. That's a guy whose contract is done at the end of the year. The Broncos wouldn't be tied into having to hold on to him anywhere further past this year. And again, you got kind of the money. And that dude, I don't know. Look, that guy profiles to me as the type of running back that if you trade for him, he's going to be able to fit in any system, right? See, that's the thing. You're right. Not every back's going to maybe fit your system. Don't tell me Jonathan Taylor wouldn't fit into this system if that's what you chose to do.
2: Yeah, I would like Jonathan Taylor. But it's going to be a little pricey. The Colts are at the Steelers. You'd be rooting for them to lose.
1: Oh, well, that's not hard, is it? I mean, you know. I'm pulling up Spot Track just to make sure and see what we're talking about here. So right now they've got $23 million in cap space. Okay, just trying to figure out.
2: So you think it's a bad? You think it's a? They need better backs. It's not that they're running.
1: You need better options, man. Because again, now listen, I still think if you gave J.K. Dobbins a regular diet of actually getting to carry the football, he to me is the kind of guy that gets a lather going. He's a guy that gets a feel going. But I'm not going to sit here and tell you that I'm not concerned about the fact that he can't seem to put his foot in the ground and go away from anybody. He's had a couple of holes, you know, and there was one in the Jacksonville game where he actually was able to get out into the open, but he couldn't put his foot in the ground and pull away from everybody. So that was a little bit concerning. Okay, so Jonathan Taylor this year, if they were to decide to do it, it looks like he's about a $16 million cap number. So that would be a little bit of a challenge. But again, you got the room. I believe, sir, you tell me, is Nate able to hook up with us? Nate, can you hear me?
7: Hi, Andy. How are you?
1: You know what? It's okay. Nate, don't stress out. We're doing all good. Everything's going exactly as we planned, which, you know, we never plan anything. So we're always fine.
7: We never plan anything.
1: We're okay.
7: No, it's... Andy, I literally have five different people in two different cities working together to try and... get me connected to this radio broadcast, and yet with some of the finest minds available in both the Mountain and Pacific time zones, somehow I am with you via Zoom. We still cannot get connected.
1: You know, listen, it's 90 minutes of radio at this point, Nate. We're going to be all right. I want everybody involved to calm down. Once upon a time, I did a 3-hour show by myself, and right now I got you, I got Spring, and we got guests. We're fine. We're all fine. All right. Nate, you and I, we've kind of talked about this a little bit. So I threw it out to Spring, and I'm glad you got the numbers. Your EPA, you told me in the car ride over, as I was riding over, you said the EPA per play for the Broncos, they sit at 15th when it comes to running the ball.
12: Which in the run game.
1: They're actually doing all right in the run game when they try to run the ball. But I had asked Spring, I go, how about we think about trade for somebody? He had thrown to me, he said, who are you going to trade for? So I pulled up the potential free agents. I have a free agent list if I could give you some numbers before you poke holes in my theory, because I know we probably could.
12: Okay.
1: But look, the Colts right now are not in a great spot, and Jonathan Taylor's ending his contract. So he's going to be the potential headliner of the free agency class coming up this summer. All right, he's 27 years old. I believe he's got about a $16 million cap number, and you've got $23 million in about cap room. With Jonathan Taylor, and again, the deadline comes around Halloween. We all know that. You got a couple more weeks for the Colts to sink their season a little bit more, and maybe this is a team that's looking for just give me something for this guy, because maybe we're not, you know, they don't even know who the coach is going to be the way this is going, because Ursay is down there. She's taking notes. She's asking questions. Doesn't feel like she's happy with things. Would you at least place a call to the Colts about a Jonathan Taylor?
12: Yeah, I think that's a phone call you make. I don't think there's any stone left unturned. Really quickly, I do want to back up to something. I mean, like yes, they're 15th in EPA per rush. It's still like a negative EPA per carry. Like their success rate still stinks. Like it's still quite bad. It's just they're 29th in carries, but they're 15th in EPA per carry. So like again, what it suggests is, to your point, Andy, and this is, you know, basically your premise is the run game is better than it appears to be. They're just not doing it enough. But it also does suggest that there is a problem with the backs and Dobbins and, you know, Harvey, good pass catcher, and Coleman's hurt. So yeah, there's a problem with the backs right now. Colts are an interesting case study right now because, you know, they're 2-2 and they could look at it and simply say, all right, well, our two losses are Baltimore and Kansas City. All right. And you know, that's the start of the season, and Daniel Jones freshly back from Achilles. And so that could be holding us back a little bit. You look ahead, next two games are Pittsburgh and Tennessee, now for Indianapolis. And those are certainly not what I would call unwinnable games. You know, you're 2.5-point road dog on the road at Pittsburgh. You'll be home. You'll be home against Tennessee. So you'll be favored at home. Like, worst case scenario, Colts are probably 3-3 after those games. Best case scenario, obviously, they're 4-2. I don't see a planet in which they're 2-4 over the next couple of games. So that is a team that, as they look to build towards the future, and, you know, we know Steichen's on thin ice and Carly Gordon-Ursay could be looking to stockpile a little bit. I mean, remember, Andy, that was a team. How many firsts did they give up to get Sauce Gardner last year?
1: Probably two.
12: Yeah.
1: So they need to recoup some.
12: Yeah, they could be thinking about restocking the cupboard a little bit. Yes, if you could acquire Jonathan Taylor, like that's a hey, we're in a Super Bowl window and we have to win right now kind of move. And those are the kind of moves like the Broncos should be making.
1: Well, to be honest with you, Nate, as I've talked to a couple people and you look ahead, keeping everybody next year, keeping this team together for a third straight year like this next year, that's going to be tough. The cap starts to kick up a little bit. Some of these bigger extensions you've signed people to are going to kick in. You're not going to have the same kind of cap dollars to play with a year from now that you have right now. So to your point, look, it's time to go all in. Now, I'm not saying you give up a first-round pick necessarily for Jonathan Taylor, but maybe you offer a second and a third. It's something that they could trade up to get a first back or whatever. You know, and if they keep losing, you may have them by the you may have them in an advantageous position as it is. So just a name to think about. The other reason why I'm pushing this, and I'm excited for Jonah Coleman to come back, but we need health out of these guys, Nate. And you've already seen the muscle injury out of RJ Harvey, although he's played through that pretty well. We don't have to go back, pinky swear or not, on Dobbins' injury history, and he just doesn't necessarily look the same right now. We've talked plenty about that. I'd like another option for you. I mean, look, I know that Colby Katsas off the practice squad could be a lot of fun. That's the back, right? That was my guy that tore it up at the end of the year.
12: No, Schrader. You're thinking about Schrader. Colby Katsas is He's the wide receiver / punt returner, yes.
1: Look, Schrader could be fun, but listen, I know what I'm getting in Jonathan Taylor. And Nate, the reason why I kind of get into this discussion, I didn't give you the full premise of why I wanted to talk about this in the car,
3: But we've got to, you and I talked about it yesterday. You've got to slow down and calm down Bo Nix. And the best way to do that is a running game. And I think the only way, look, you got to slow him down in his progressions. We've talked about that. But if you can lean on the run, if you can get everybody on offense feeling a little bit better that they got something going, who knows what that does for the mental state of Bo Nix. And I'm just telling you, for a guy whose contract expires at the end of the year, Jonathan Taylor is a good-looking option. Tony Pollard's out there. Now, he's not quite Jonathan Taylor, but at least that's a back. I know what I'm, you know, getting a little something out of it. Of course, there's like the Alvin Kamara. That's probably too old, but I don't know. Alvin at least knows the system, although Sean, I don't know about you. Sean doesn't seem like he's too excited to reunite with Alvin Kamara. You know, he had a chance to do that before Kamara re-signed with the Saints this year, and it didn't seem like it got too far. But I would not mind DeAndre Swift's out there with the Bears. I'm not sure they're going to be looking to deal him, though.
7: If I may, a suggestion, perhaps.
3: Please.
7: What if I could give you the name of a running back that has scored touchdowns on 50% of his carries this year?
3: Okay.
7: Okay. This is a guy that you know knows the offense, has familiarity with the system. And again, I can't reiterate this enough, has scored touchdowns on 50% of his carries this year. His name is Jaleel McLaughlin. Oh. And he plays for the Cleveland Browns. And he has 2 carries for 31 yards and 1 touchdown.
3: You want to trade for your guy back?
7: Andy, a touchdown rate like that? That's you can't just find that anywhere. That's almost one of those things that if that's in your building, you just don't let that walk out the door.
3: I see what Except you're doing there. I see what you're doing there. Yeah. Yeah.
7: Yes, he had a 28-yard touchdown.
3: Wait, here's the problem. You don't,
7: Pittsburgh.
3: You don't let him walk out the door. You tell him to head out the door.
7: That's apparently. Right. You push him out the door. Yeah.
3: You just go ahead and said thanks, but no thanks. So
7: yes.
3: By the way.
7: Give him a quick boot.
3: Okay. So AI has failed me because they did already extend Taylor. But Taylor's numbers.
7: Failing me all afternoon.
3: Yeah.
7: I can't express
3: Thanks to the texture for
7: enough.
3: The heads up. So the cap number, so he's got a $21 and $22 million cap number over the next couple years. He's extended through 27 and 28. But God, I know what I'm getting with the guy. And if you don't do an extension with Bo right away, would you still think about it? I'm looking at his spot track numbers here. The cap was 21 in 27 and 22 and 28, if all that makes sense.
7: Yeah, but it's not bad. Like, really, like the.
3: But nothing's guaranteed. Deal. Dude. Nothing's guaranteed in either year. So.
7: Yeah, and the out on his deal is after this season.
3: Okay.
7: So this would be the time to move him theoretically if you're Indianapolis. He's not a bad suggestion.
3: See, I'm telling you, if you okay,
7: I don't think the Colts are like I don't think they pay Daniel Jones to come back if they don't think they're trying to win right now. And obviously, we know Steichen and that front office are trying to save their jobs.
3: They are, but again, this is not a make the move by tomorrow thing. But I'm telling you, and like you said, there's a good chance they go 2-0 against Pittsburgh and the Titans. There's also a good chance they go 0-2 the way they played this year. And if they go 0-2, then all of a sudden, what's the mood in the building? And is Steichen even there to try to save his job? Because his owner can't quit taking notes on the sideline and asking him, hey, what would you say you're doing here? So it feels like it's already kind of a bad deal. Look, and this is probably an unrealistic conversation with what the Broncos have to figure out on their own end. But Nate, to me, we can't just sit here and... I don't know how you slow Bo down without calming him down in game. And the best thing to do that with is a run game. And I don't know that any of the backs. Now, look, Jonah Coleman could come back and make the conversation moot. But I don't know. Look, Jonah Coleman had a good couple of series. You know what I mean? We haven't seen. Yeah. I know what Jonathan Taylor can do. And at the end of the day, I know that if you want to take advantage of this current roster, and we know Sean Payton desperately does, putting a star running back in there to lighten the load and actually give you something offensively might be the ticket. I don't know.
7: Well, I mean, along those lines, though, like look at the Kansas City Chiefs. What do we say about them in recent years? They can't run the ball. Well, they went and spent money on a back, and now they can run the ball. So the more that I watch this Broncos offensive line with road graders in the middle, you know, you won't shut up about Quinn Meinerz, but for good reason. You know, we know how good this offensive line is, and a bunch of guys that like to play going straight ahead, as Jeff Legwald likes to say, that maybe the issue is a back right now. But I agree with you, Andy. Like, the lack of run game with this team is just puzzling. It really is. Like, why isn't it better than it is? And I can't make heads or tails of it other than it feels like you've tried everything else. Maybe it's just a problem with the backs.
1: Or your commitment to it. You know what I mean? Because let's be honest, Nate, the commitment isn't any stronger. Matter of fact, I think the numbers tell us the commitment is not as strong as it was a year ago, and we didn't love the commitment a year ago. All right, it is Craig and Lindahl. I'm going to go ahead. Let's park the car. We'll come back. Nate's going to get all buckled in, and we're going to switch seats. We'll do the thing where we get to the stoplight, we run around and switch seats, and Nate will be back and in control when we get back, and you can all breathe easier. By the way, I do need to tell you real quick, see, Nate, these are the reasons why you have to be here. The Avs are averaging 7 goals a game, and they're back on the ice tonight with an early game in Winnipeg. Burrow has your pregame powered by Ramos Law at 5. Connor brings you all the action starting at 5:30. 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
3: Well, it is Kreckman and Lindahl. We are rolling on. Nate Kreckman trying to get some things handled, and he's always here, but they're trying to handle things for him out there in Vegas. First off, how is Vegas? Is Vegas hot? What is Vegas?
28: I don't know, Andy.
3: You've been inside the casinos the whole time.
28: I was going to say I've been in this hotel, and as you can see, I'm wearing a sweatshirt because it's freezing in here because the air conditioning is jacked up, and I think it's about 40 degrees in here. So I know it's hot outside. I haven't seen the sunlight today.
3: Really? You got there and it was dark too, right? What time did you get last night?
28: I mean, let's see. I landed last night. I was in my hotel by 10 o'clock. I was up this morning at 6. I mean, I guess I looked outside and saw the sun. I haven't been outdoors. So I can't give you any kind of weather updates or anything else.
3: You're just...
28: I'm useless.
3: You're having a trip to Vegas. There's a lot of people that can't give you a weather update when they go to that city. Let's be honest about it. Hey, by the way, what is the, I know we were going to talk to your buddy Steve Cofield, but unfortunately, we're dealing with whatever we're dealing with. And Connor McGay, he's coming up here top of the hour. But what is the vibe about the Raiders out there? Because again, you know, Nate, it's interesting. You've told me, and I don't know, I'm sure it's a nice start. I'm sure they'd like to build on it. And I guess if you're a Raider fan, hopefully they will. We're not out here, so I don't care if you ever find any fans in the Vegas area, quite honestly. But
28: yeah,
3: is there a vibe yet for them? Are people at least excited that it's not puke football at the moment? Or do they still not care, is your general assumption?
28: I think winning cures a lot of problems, as we know. And I think that makes people more excited about what's going on with Raider football. But You know, there's a certain degree of like, okay, look at who they beat. You had to go play a real team in Kansas City and you didn't get a victory. So, okay. Schedule's going to toughen up. You got to start, you know, you got to play the Broncos a couple of times. We know things will get a little bit tougher in your AFC matchups. Like right now, the Raiders feel like it's a whole lot of overachievement. But Andy, like, don't teams make the playoffs every year in the NFL just by overachieving?
1: There's always some team that surprises you, and the Broncos were that. Listen, the Broncos were the exact team that just made the playoffs 2 years ago. Then they surprised everybody with exactly how good they were a year ago. The NFL's built off of it.
28: It is. There's always an overachiever in this league, and you know, think about it with the Raiders right now. Okay, really good young play caller in Clint Kubiak. Good offensive young coach. Competent. Veteran quarterback in Kirk Cousins who knows what he has to be able to do. As long as Crosby's healthy, like you got a pass rush. As long as Bowers is healthy, you have a weapon. As long as Genty is healthy, you have some semblance of a running game. You paid a bunch of money for Tyler Linderbaum in the middle of your offensive line. Like their offensive line has been so far so good. Right now, like the Raiders have kind of all of the makings of like they're not a world beater or anything else like that. But if we're looking up in December and being like, hey, the Raiders got 9 wins and they're a win or two away from being a playoff team in the AFC. I would tell you, like, they fit the profile of a team that does that every single year in that league. So I am not about to bury those guys.
1: All right. Then if you don't mind, maybe access your Broncos schedule. If you can't, don't worry about it. I'm going to read it to you. Because, again, you've laid it out. D-Mac's been pretty feisty about it in the midday show. You had laid it out yesterday. I think the morning guys everyone feels good about the Broncos getting a win against this. Just right now, by the statistics, the Chargers are puke. When you look at the roster, the Chargers are puke. I told you yesterday, I do have concerns about the fact that this team always seems to give you a problem. Matter of fact, they've been a bigger problem for Sean Payton than the Chiefs have. Sean Payton's got the voodoo over the Chiefs. He doesn't seem to have it over the Chargers. Not sure why. But as we look at the schedule, and I like to do this, you know, everyone keeps talking about the quarter poll, 4 games in, blah, blah, blah. Well, let's revisit the schedule. Nate, you and I have said when we do our predictions at the end of the year, we don't do a lot of predictions, but when we do it in the summer anyway, we always talk about...
28: By the way, Andy, and let's just note, we can't make a single quarter poll prediction or assessment until after the first quarter Sunday against the Chargers.
1: Gotcha. Yeah, it is. This 17 game thing does screw it up. And then 18 games would mean you'd have to wait for a half.
28: Yeah. Sorry, Andy. I got to see 15 more minutes of football before I decide.
1: Do you need to see another scoreless first quarter before that we can actually talk about this?
28: Wait, it would only be fair.
1: It would. Okay. Well, I'm going to ask you to be a little unfair here. Are we in? Look, this is extreme, but are we getting near must-win territory for this game because of how bad the Chargers are? Because, again, the Seahawks, still a pretty good team. Now, both teams are going to be on a short week. You got them at home. That should still be one that's tilted in your favor. Cardinals surprised everybody with their win over the Chargers beginning of the year, but now we're finding out the Chargers aren't very good, and I don't know what the Cardinals are. But again, that's still one I think the Broncos should be fairly heavily favored in if they keep the decent amount of health. But then all of a sudden, Nate, Chiefs, Panthers, Raiders, Steelers, okay? You're at the Steelers. You're at the Panthers. There's some interesting games in this stretch that we thought would be the runaway to go secure your you know, you take that lead position to try to go and get the first seed again, where the Panthers don't look like they're so easy. I don't know if they've got a lot of defense, but they sure look like they got a pretty good offense. And if you don't have Patrick Surtain back to cover Tetero McMillan, that could be pretty interesting. The Chiefs all of a sudden look like they might decide they want to be the Chiefs again and could have an early MVP candidate and what they've got going on with their run game there. How do you feel differently? Like, does this game take on a little more magnitude because of how bad the Chargers are when you look at maybe how the schedule's a little tougher over the next 5 than maybe we thought?
28: You're a 3.5-point road favorite. You have to have this game. There's no way around it. And look, there's the possibility that McDaniel and Harbaugh could get their feet underneath them eventually with the Chargers. But like, you have to take advantage of that team in this spot with their offensive line decimated by injuries, with Harbaugh and McDaniel seemingly at odds over what that team is trying to be philosophically, with Herbert, as banged up and mistake prone as he has been with all the pressure that he has been under so far, they've got injuries on their defense as well. Like in that league, and especially in the AFC, with as little margin for error as there is between every single team, you cannot let a must win scenario slip away. Like that's one thing you can say about the Broncos so far is like, We've emphasized these first six games of the season so much, and for very good reason, because it was against six playoff teams from a year ago. So far, your two losses are against two undefeated teams and the Chiefs and the 49ers. Your victories are good wins over the Jaguars, who look to be super legit, and against the Rams, who, let's be honest, we know how good they are. And once everybody gets healthy, I think the Rams will be perfectly fine. And they came back and they beat the Eagles last week. Like, you're not in a bad spot right now, but you find yourself in one by losing to a bad team. And like, Andy, really, when we go through the 2 years of Bo Nix, Sean Payton partnership with the Broncos, that's one thing that they don't lose to bad teams. They don't lose games that they shouldn't. They've never really done that so far in this era. That has to continue in a tough, deeper AFC, and especially at this point of the season where the Broncos cannot find their offensive footing. You have to have this game.
1: All right, we might need to revisit this after the high five because you said a couple of interesting things right there, but I want to get to break so we can get to Connor McGay, who's in beautiful Winnipeg right now, Nate. I'm sure the high is 50 degrees today or whatever Celsius of 50 degrees is. But, you know, from what I understand from everybody I talk to, Winnipeg is never warm. Maybe it's going to break a trend. We'll find out from Connor McGahee
28: also next. 50 Celsius is very hot.
1: Yeah, you don't want. I said whatever 50 degrees in Celsius is, to be clear, 50 Celsius, isn't that what the dinosaurs were living in or something like that?
28: I think that's why they're gone.
1: Yeah, that's probably why, who knows, we may be headed back there the way things are going because, you know, I don't know, it's 85 today in October. Anyway, it's Kreckman and Lindahl. We talked to Connor McGahee, top of the hour.
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1: Guys, it's Andy Lindahl for Southern Steer Butcher. I was just out there yesterday. You know what? I did a whole bunch. Sometimes I get so much good meat from there. I don't have enough time during the week, like when you got a high school game like Nate and I had last week, to cook it all. So I cooked a bunch of it last night. And you know what? Just saves great. Heated up some of the wings I made this morning. The wings are so good, and they've got so many great flavors. And they had a ton of great flavors there yesterday. So if you're doing some tailgating this week for the Bronco game, you know, or whatever, maybe you're tailgating because there's not college football in this. Well, I guess Air Force got a game, right? But the other two major schools, they're not going to ruin your Saturday with a loss. How about that? That's good, right? Maybe that's reason enough to go and grill some wings. You want good wings, fresh wings, great tasting wings. They're over at Southern Steer. They had some picanhas out there yesterday. If you'd like to get over there, they've always got their steak tips. Those are fantastic. I personally love the teriyaki, but I made some Argentinian ones yesterday. Those were great. Their Korean barbecue flavor is fantastic. Just get on in there. And the chicken breasts, again, massive, massive breasts over there at Southern Steer, but they taste fantastic. And they're so big, you can use them for a couple meals easily. Maybe throw some in a salad after you have some fresh the night that you make it. But it's Southern Steer Butcher. You want quality meat. You want stuff you're going to be proud to serve. You want some good side items to serve with it and the great seasoning to prepare it right. It is Southern Steer, and Ben Harrison, the head butcher, is always there to help throw you some suggestions. 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
6: 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She's hitting .698 on the season and is carrying a 4.1 GPA in the classroom. 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
7: 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Crash on the highway, eastbound C-470 before Broadway, right lane blocked. And a crash causing a delay southbound Pena. This is just before Tower Road. 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
14: Hey, Nate and Andy out at number 38 tomorrow night for another fantastic Thursday night football viewing party. Specials on Breck Beater and Jack Daniels, great prizes, and you know the Avs game's going to be on. So hang out with Raj, enjoy a great night of sports at number 38 in Rhino. Yes, the Avalanche will be in Calgary tomorrow. They're in Winnipeg tonight. We go there right now. We welcome into the program our pal Connor McGahee. It's our first pregame conversation of the year with Connor as he joins us from the Peg. Connor, how you doing, man?
15: I'm going well, boy. Where are you at today? Where are you guys?
16: We're all over, man. I'm in studio. Okay. Nate's in Vegas. You're in Calgary. I mean, we're worldwide.
14: In Winnipeg.
15: Nate, what do you have in Vegas?
16: Winnipeg.
15: What do you got?
14: Mountain West Basketball Media Day today. College basketball is here as well. That's the wild thing about this time of year in the sports calendar is it's all happening at once. Connor, go ahead.
15: No, I was going to say, I remember the 1 year of Mountain West basketball I did. I really

0: 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It's been 2 years now, and it still looks like the day it went on.
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2: It's arguably the best Avalanche season in their history. And to say that the chemistry and eye test is better, and look, I don't want to have people roll their eyes for me saying that through two games, but, I mean, you look at the results, you look at how they got those results, and the on-ice chemistry seems improved with this group compared to, I would say, at any point last year, which is wild to say because 53 goals for Nathan MacKinnon leads the way for Colorado. And look, if you are able to keep this up, I would think you're the favorite again. So I know you don't like giving up four on opening night, two of which are shorthanded goals. However, the puck is going in the net, and that's not exactly something that happened in the Western Conference final last year against Vegas.
3: What do you think of some of the early season pairings, the moving it around? The power play obviously has had some success, but the second unit's been good. What do you make of some of the things they're trying to tweak from a year ago?
2: Yeah, the second unit is the story for me, because take Arturi Lehkonen, for example. Two power play goals on Wednesday. Boys, he had two power play goals the previous two seasons combined.
3: Wow.
2: And the reason I bring that up is the second unit, which he's been a part of, and I would think at some point this season they may experiment with him up on the top unit. I think he could benefit. It's like that line from Ocean's 11. I think you dig Provo. I think you could do very well there. I think you could do very well on the top power play unit for the Avs. But that second unit getting more than like 20 seconds, because that was part of the problem for me last year, was that The first unit would be out there for a minute and a half, then they go off for a change, and there was no room for the second unit to get anything going. That changed Wednesday versus L.A., and I think that's important to have that balance between the two units. And maybe the first unit can actually learn some lessons on how to move the puck, where to go to from the second unit. If you look at some of the best power plays in the NHL right now, Utah is one of them. I mentioned this on the call preseason last weekend. When we were in Utah, Logan Cooley just lives around the net at the goal line. And you don't know where the puck is going to go and when it's going to go there. And that's an existential threat for anyone who's trying to kill off that power play. And that's what the second unit, I think, does more than the first unit. We'll see if they pick up any tricks like that along the way. But I do think that second unit with Brock Nelson, Arturi Lehkonen, Devon Taves, and how about Sam Molinsky, right? He signs an extension, has a career year last year, and he can't crack either power play unit. That's the embarrassment of riches that the Avalanche have offensively.
4: Connor McGahee is our guest as we're getting you ready for the Avalanche and the Winnipeg Jets tonight right here on Altitude Sports Radio 92.5. Connor brings you all the action starting at 5:30, pregame at 5 o'clock. Berto's got your pregame powered by Ramos Law before the game. You're home for the Avalanche, Altitude Sports Radio 92.5. Connor, if I'm not mistaken, it's Mackenzie Blackwood for the third time in three games tonight between the pipes. I know I'm not going to ask you to read Jared Bednar's mind, but what is the plan at goaltending for this team? Because I think if I squint hard enough, I can see the semblance of what they want this to be.
2: Yeah, and you don't have to squint very hard, I don't think. You want Mackenzie Blackwood to be the starter, right?
4: A faint squint.
2: Right, it's just a faint squint. It's not a, who's the guy from Futurama squint, the very famous meme slash gift. Anyhow, Blackwood is intended to be the starter, I think, of this team. The longer contract, the higher paying contract, and it's not just about that. But you don't give that situation out to somebody.
4: Fry, his name was Fry.
2: Fry, yes. Thank you.
4: Thank
2: I appreciate
4: you.
2: That.
4: It's
2: thank
4: bothering
2: you. I
4: me,
2: needed
4: sorry.
2: That information.
4: Continue the goaltending conversation.
2: maybe Fry could play goalie.
3: No.
2: No, but no Fry.
4: Bender
2: no.
4: would have been better between the pipes.
2: 100%. For many reasons. Look, Wedgwood came in to start the season last year out of necessity because Blackwood was injured. And he did great. Finished the season leading the NHL goals against average and save percentage. But I think Mackenzie Blackwood has lost some weight. He's more agile. And

0: He's playing more like him. I feel like when he was so good with both Jersey and San Jose, that he played with freedom. And I think that's always the case with any position. If you play with freedom, you're better. And that's where Blackwood is. I'll reveal what Jared Bednar says in our pregame conversation coming up a little bit later on a Ramos Law pregame show, that he says that Mackenzie Blackwood has not had a bad day yet this year, whether in camp, whether in preseason, whether in the regular season. You know, people would hear that and raise an eyebrow about allowing four goals on opening night. But remember, along with the two shorthanded goals, three breakaways are stopped that the Avalanche gave up, right? The rush coverage was dismal on that opening game versus the LA Kings. So Jared Bednar said that Mackenzie Blackwood, to him, and in his eyes, not squinting, has not had any bad days for the Colorado Avalanche. So he's intended to be the guy. He will go tonight. Wedgwood will play in his 200th career game tomorrow night at the Saddle Dome in Calgary, the penultimate game that the Avalanche will play at the Dome, because their last road game of the season will be there. And I think that may actually be the last regular season game for the Flames ever before they move into their new home next year.
1: All right, so basically you got the two extra games out of the way, Connor. There's that. They're done. 84 games, now we're back to 82. This is, I guess, the start of the normal schedule, if you want to look at it that way. Has it felt early to you? How do you think these early games have gone? Because, again, my wife came in the other night, as Nate was kind of joking about it when we started. My wife came in the other night during that first game, and she's like, oh, man, I think it was 6-2 at the time or something. She's like, oh, I know that it's just preseason, but that's still pretty good. I was like, nope, this is a regular season game. This one counts. Has it felt weird to be starting this early? Because, frankly, I'm not even there yet. You know how much I love the team.
0: Yeah, no, I don't think it's weird at all. I can tell you that every single person in management, behind the bench, players love the 10-day training camp. And the four preseason games got them over as soon as possible. Look, I think you're on a road where you're going to be playing less preseason games, because the whole point of camp once upon a time, and Peter McNabb would tell us these stories, you know, constantly, that the reason the training camp existed was because everybody spent their summer partying and drinking beer, and they had to get rid of the belly before they actually played any regular season games. So now that everybody is on the ice 4 to 5 times a week in the off season on their own, and everyone comes to the camp in shape, they got rid of the VO2 test, the bike test that they would do on the first day of camp. Those don't exist anymore because everybody is already in shape. I don't think you need that long of a camp. Especially teams that have a lot of returners like the Avalanche do, it's not like you need to spend 10 days working on systems. So I think shorter is better. I think finishing later.
2: Sometimes.
0: Finishing.
1: Wow, yeah, really.
0: Couldn't help yourself, could you, Nate?
2: Nope.
1: Listen,
2: nope,
1: Rocky Mountain Men's Clinic, go extend it. 90 minutes or more. Anyway, go ahead.
0: Oh, goodness me. I think, well, let's continue this, shall we? Finishing earlier is better, too, in the regular season.
1: Welcome to Kreckman and Lindahl, Connor. You're off and running now.
0: Yep. Well, and for the last time. Nice talking to you. It's been fun. Been real. It's been fun.
2: Oh, hockey season is back, Connor, when you officially start hating your appearances on the afternoon radio show on the network.
1: You got something else to come up with. I can't hate that one, sorry.
0: I will take some credit for being able to keep up with the entendre, though. So,
2: by the way, Connor, you know, you've been in the gig for a number of years now, and you're I would call you a cultural maven. What's your favorite site there in beautiful Winnipeg, Manitoba?
0: Oh, boy.
1: You even go outside, isn't it always cold? All my Canadian guys tell me it's always freezing there.
0: It is. So I was talking with UC, who's the goaltending coach, UC Parkalik, goaltending coach for the Avalanche. This is his 10th season with the Avalanche, and this is my 9th. And this is the first time that we have ever been here before New Year's, I think.
2: Yeah, it's nice out, right?
0: It's delightful. I actually walked outside from the hotel to the rink today. Didn't even take the bus because it's 2 blocks away. And we walked out. When we were here in the 24 playoffs in the springtime, it was nice, too. So you can go down to the Red River and have a nice walk. It's actually not bad at all. Culturally, to be honest, I haven't done a ton. because it's always, you know,
2: in and out.
0: It's always cold, to be honest. It's always in and out. Yeah. So this is one of the places where I've had the least amount of culture, to be honest.
1: And then you jump on here and we've taken any culture you got there away from you now, Connor.
0: Any culture you may have had is now gone.
1: Zapped from your appearance on
2: Greg Miller. Now been bloodied and murdered. He's Connor McGahee, everybody. He's the voice of the Avalanche.
1: That was a little graphic. All right.
2: He'll be, but we know
0: what happened. Coming up on Halloween.
2: That's very true. He'll be on tonight at 5:30 local time with the puck drop against the Jets. By the way, no Connor Hellebuck tonight, of what I understand, Connor. Is that correct?
0: Yeah, so Connor Hellebuck is now suspended by the Winnipeg Jets because it's basically sitting out until he gets traded.
2: Okay.
0: I don't think there's a resolution for him to stay in Winnipeg. I think he's played his last game for the Jets, which is probably good for the Avalanche because since arriving in 2015, 615 starts. That's the most of any goalie, with 37 more than Andre Vasilevsky. One of the greatest goaltenders ever for the Tampa Bay Lightning. Last goalie to be a number one here before Hellebuck was Andre Pavlik. Not sure if you remember him. But versus the Avalanche, 18-9-4, 2.64 goals against average, and 5 shutouts. The most versus any team. So you just want Connor Hellebuck to go to the Eastern Conference, I think. He says he won't play for another Canadian team. He wants to be traded to an American team only, and the drama continues here. Stuart Skinner spent last year with Edmonton and Pittsburgh.
2: Mr. Skinner is the new
0: number one here in Winnipeg. So we'll see how that goes.
2: All right, we'll see if the Avalanche can dispatch Skinner tonight. He is Connor McGahee. Connor, great job, man. We look forward to listening to the action tonight right here on Altitude Sports Radio.
0: I don't know about that. Thanks, fellas.
2: That is the great Connor McGahee with us. We have got the 5 biggest stories of the day from around the NFL coming up here in just a moment, plus Nick Cosmiter coming up at 4:45. But, Andy, we got some injury updates as to what's going on with the Broncos. We will lead the high five with injury updates right after this.
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13: The next time you fill up your tank, pay for groceries, or visit the doctor, you can thank Gabe Evans for making it more expensive. 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Gabe Evans voted for Trump's war, causing gas prices to skyrocket. And Gabe Evans voted for Trump's tariffs. Gabe Evans votes with Trump 100%, and it's making everything more expensive. Manny Rutinel will stand up to Donald Trump to lower costs.
14: I'm Manny Rutinel, the son of a hardworking single mom. 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I'm running for Congress because I'm fed up with corrupt politicians rigging the system for their corporate donors. And I'll stand up to Donald Trump to bring down costs. I'm Manny Rutinel, candidate for Congress, and I approve this message.
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2: All right, let's go, everybody. It is time for the five biggest stories of the day around the NFL. We need Bronco injury updates. Spring, what do we got?
15: 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Sean Payton was asked today if Pats, Bryant, and Surtain are IR candidates.
16: Yeah, that's jumping way ahead. I don't think so. And if they were, I wouldn't say so. But I don't think so.
2: Well, then are we to believe that they're not? Because if they were, he wouldn't tell us.
17: Right.
2: So right. Which one is it, Sean? I don't know. What I take that is, okay, so these guys will be back in 3 weeks or fewer. I guess.
1: We hope.
2: Is what that means. Or I suppose 4 weeks or fewer. It would have to be at exactly 4 weeks. Otherwise, it would have to be they miss 4 weeks and then they're back for the fifth week. So that's what I take that to mean, is this is a this is a 4 games or fewer absence now for these players.
1: It's interesting.
2: I guess 3 games.
1: I feel like we're getting blasted with information right now as we try to do this, too, Nate. Of course, the day that we have an hour cut off, there's about 1,000 things going on when it comes to this
2: stuff.
1: All right,
2: blast me with information.
1: Well, James Palmer is giving a report here, our buddy James Palmer. He's saying that as he understands it, they truly are debating whether, at least with Sertan, it's an ankle injury, not the Achilles, is what he said. And therefore, they are trying to decide, do they really want to put him on for 4 games? So let's go back to the schedule real quick, Nate. If they're to put him on for 4 games... then I think that still gets him back. He'd miss the Chargers, he'd miss the Seahawks, Cardinals, and Chiefs. That would at least get you back for the Panthers game. Never did I think we'd be worried about somebody being back for the Panthers game, but again, the way Tedrar McMillan is playing, you want your top corner for that guy if he's feeling right.
2: But remember, if he misses the Carolina game, then they have the bye the following week. You would get him back Sunday, November 22nd, with a full extra week to two worth of recovery. But Andy, like, it doesn't feel like the Broncos could even go down the road of trying to make that decision until they know if they're winning these games or not, because if it's urgent and the Carolina game is one you have to have because you're, you know, theoretically 4-4 going into that or something like that, then he's got to play.
1: No, I know, but see, again, if you're thinking let's not play him in Carolina and give him, then just put him on the 4-week IR,
2: right?
1: You know,
2: exactly.
1: What I mean?
2: So yeah, that would be the only thing that would make sense, and then you don't have to mess around with a roster spot.
1: Yeah, it's, I don't know, Nate. Here's the thing, too. Let's not forget our buddy yesterday who caused all the debate, or, I don't know, added to the list, had fun making the list, because Dre Greenlaw decided he would pay $13,000 to yell at Sean Payton, and we had fun with at the end of the show with that. Dre Greenlaw, they didn't put him on IR. Remember that beginning of last year? Oh, we're not going to put him on IR. He's going to come back. And then didn't they ultimately have to put him on IR because he just ended up missing 5 games anyway because they couldn't get him back? I mean, I don't want that playing out either. Look, it is your best player when it comes to Sertan. So if you want to take another week to figure out what you're going to do, I guess, fine. But
2: you know, to that point, Andy,
1: spot.
2: I was going to say, if there is a guy that is worthy of leaving a roster spot empty, it's Patrick Sertan.
1: Yeah.
2: That pretty much, what is there? I don't know, 3-4 guys on the entire roster that are worth doing that for? But he's number one on the list. Go ahead, Spring.
15: High five. All right, I'm going to jump ahead here. Let's hear from Bo Nix.
1: Yes, please.
15: Yeah, I think this was the answer today where he really got his thoughts off of his chest, and he was asked, why isn't he taking more risks? This is a longer answer, but here's Bo Nix.
8: Well, it's the hardest thing, in my opinion, about playing the position, because as soon as you make one throw and it's picked, then you made a bad decision. As soon as you make one and you rip it and you're like, well, you know, I fit it in there, but it probably wasn't smart, well, then you're considered lucky or you're a gunslinger. So it's, to me, it's not about the labels. It's not about the even the overall outcome. It's about, you know, what was this play asking for? Did I do my job? Did I not? You know, if there's an accumulation of plays that turn into me throwing the ball, you know, 100 times in a game down the field, then I'll do it. But at the same time, when you consistently watch, and if you look at the most successful guys over and over, they just take completions, they keep the ball moving, they have less footballs on the ground, and yeah, when it's there, you hit it. But at the same time, first and 20, you're not eager to just drop back and just force something out there. At the same time, you want to get a positive play, get to second and manageable so that you can get to third and short. Now, sometimes you miss one and you're like, man, that first and 20, I was a little too safe because I didn't want to, you know, we were close to field goal range. I didn't want to put the ball in harm's way. We're trying to start fast. I want to get, for sure a field goal. So then, yeah, it comes back to like, I should have been a little bit more aggressive. But at the same time, if I'm dumb and I do something stupid, then y'all are, you know, killing me because I didn't take the field goal. So at the same time, what does the play ask for? What situation in the game are we? Are we in the fourth quarter to where we're down by 8? It doesn't matter. I got to do this anyway. Yeah, then let's do it. But at the same time, we weren't in that situation majority of the game to where it's just, you know, all or nothing. Let's just be dumb. So at the same time, is like, I want to be aggressive. I want to be really, when it's open, let's hit it. But at the same time, I've been gotten too many times trying to do too much. And in this day and age in our offense, I don't have to be a hero on every play. I don't have to do too much. Get the ball to RJ and he'll run for 20. You know, that's just as good as sometimes throwing it 20 yards in the air. So I'm actively looking at it, seeing where I can grow. But the labels and stuff, that's where you can sort of get caught up in it. And if you're not careful, turnovers, you know, may go through the roof. And that's just not what I need to be doing.
1: More on the RJ thing in a second.
2: You know, Andy, we have theorized a few times that Bo Nix may be he may be overthinking this.
1: Is there proof right there?
2: Based on that answer,
1: yeah,
2: I think he might be overthinking the issue. If he's talking about being worried about the labels, if he's
1: you're all going to kill me if I throw a pick and we didn't take the field goal. But that's
2: right,
1: a position,
2: exactly.
1: Dude. That ain't ever going to change. Every quarterback that's ever played the position's got to live with that.
2: Right. The best quarterbacks in the game are the ones that just take what is there and is available to them. I mean, I don't know. I'm looking at air yards per attempt right now, and I'm looking in the top 10, and like, hey, there's Lamar Jackson at number one, and there's Bryce Young, and there's Matthew Stafford, and there's Drake May and Josh Allen and Trevor Lawrence in the top 10, and like, there's all these good quarterbacks that are pushing the ball down the field. So I don't think quarterback play is merely about taking the safest option available. I think what good quarterback play is about is maximizing whatever the given down is handing to you, whatever the given play is handing to you. And what we're seeing over and over again is Bo Nix not maximizing those things because he's merely taking the dump off, which based on his thoughts right there is, well, he's playing safe quarterback because that's what the best in the game do, and he doesn't want to be labeled a gunslinger.
1: Listen, but he's not. We've got more audio from Kurt Warner.
2: We know
1: Warner.
2: He's not.
1: We got more audio from Kurt Warner today. Five plays, he pointed out. We'll get into more of this tomorrow, but five plays Kurt broke down where
2: yeah.
1: he said plays are available, and he's coming off it. So, again, you're not even really taking what's given to you. Like, you can't say that statement. You're not
2: right.
1: taking what's given to you. That's the problem. You're not waiting for it to be given to you. Therefore, you can't take it.
2: Yeah, that answer, and I guess good on him for giving a thoughtful answer
1: right.
2: to the
1: not
2: question.
1: Just being snarky or whatever.
2: Right, and addressing what's actually going on, but I guess the disconcerting part of it, Andy, is like, you know, when you watch him, you're just like, that's a player that is in his own head, and there's, you know, essentially like a firewall there that is preventing him from firing the ball down the field. Well, he basically gave you like the verbal version of that in his answer right there of, that this dude's just thinking about too much, man. He needs to just chill and play.
1: Well, wait till you hear this answer. Spring?
12: High five.
15: All right, Bo was also asked why he's not running the ball more. He's only rushed for 25 yards
2: yeah.
15: through four games. Here's Bo Nix.
8: Well, I think because I'm seeing the field better and I know where my outlets are and I'm getting to them faster, and I think that's just a product of being in the system for 3 years and understanding. You know, I'll ask y'all, y'all want me with the ball or RJ with the ball?
17: Sometimes RJ.
8: No, don't hesitate. Don't think twice about it. Y'all want RJ with the football. So I think it's by play again. I'll go back to it. It's by opponent, and it's by situation. And sometimes when I get back, get set, I have good vision, and the ball is supposed to go to RJ quickly. And sometimes I have bad vision, and that's when I got to escape and scramble because, you know, it's just on me. But and sometimes I have good vision and still scramble. So it's, you know, listen, if I had a genie, it could tell you exactly what the play was about to be, and I would just be unbelievable. But unfortunately, it's just by play, and just that's what the repetitions come. And for right now, for me, I'm just trying to do whatever I can to put our offense in the best position possible. If that's me running, you know, 20 times a game, let's do it. But at the time, right now, I don't think that's most beneficial for us. And, you know, I love running the football. I feel great. I'm healthy. I feel as good as I felt in a long time. And honestly, my GPS numbers during games are telling me that. So I'm really excited about that. And, you know, I'm going to be extremely confident when my time comes to pull it down and run. But at the same time, you keep seeing RJ and those guys doing what they're doing with the ball in their hands. It's like, you know, just get it to the outlet and let's move the ball forward.
2: the defensiveness at the end of the answer is not terribly shocking. He doesn't want to hear anything about the injury situation. I mean, honestly, Andy, that goes back to predisposed, not predisposed right there. He loves to check the ball down to R.J. Harvey. There's no denying that. He kept talking about getting the ball to R.J., getting the ball to R.J.
1: And it's getting there quicker, but it's not supposed to get there as quick as a lot of the times he's doing it.
2: Get the ball to Jaylen Waddle and Cortland Sutton.
1: Amen.
2: Get the ball to those guys.
1: Get
2: you know,
1: Ingram
2: like
1: in stride.
2: Right, exactly. Like, how about you find those guys that's how you open up the offense and get a little bit more aggressive. And sometimes maybe the scramble could be more beneficial than simply checking it down to R.J. Harvey and watching him try to break three tackles just to turn it into a modest gain of four or whatever.
1: Or get back to the line of scrimmage because you chucked it to him five yards behind.
2: Right, exactly. And hey, there's, a safety and a linebacker closing on you, but go get him, pal, because, and hey, R.J. Harvey gets a good paycheck to go out and sacrifice his body in that way. It just doesn't make the offense all that terribly effective.
1: Or whatever he's getting.
2: Yeah. Nah, but his GPS numbers are good.
1: That was wild insight into things. I will say this. Thank you for being honest. I'm not knocking Bo. I'm glad you gave us some honesty. But if I'm the Broncos, I listen to those answers, and there's where you got to start. Where we got to start because, my friend, you are not seeing this quite the way. See, Nate, you know what's so funny? I'm not trying to pat myself on the back here because I didn't really think this was going on. But you and I talked about it in training camp. Are they going to let Bo know he doesn't have to be extreme turnover adverse like they had in his rookie year to win the job? And it feels like he's not. You and I wondered this aloud during training camp, and it just feels like he's got to get out. You've secured the job. You've secured the town in some ways. Now go play quarterback and take some risks if you need to. Because, again, the risk-averse stuff led to 3 points through three quarters yet the other day. You can't have that.
2: And the risk-averse thing means that he's missing guys down the field. Like, he says there, an interesting comment, I wish I had a genie that would tell me what was going to happen on a particular play. I guess that's what he's using his three wishes for, is what's going to happen on this play. But all right, I mean, a part of his skill set that he is supposed to have as a professional quarterback is some version of said genie that you can identify what the coverage is.
1: Right. This is where they're going to go.
2: And see where...
1: You got to read it. It's called reading a defense. You got to read the coverage.
2: This is where this route is going to be open. I better get the ball there. I know, man. Sometimes they're going to disguise coverages. I know you can't predict exactly where 11 men are going to be at all times on the defensive side of the ball. But you've done a fair amount of film study going into a game and should have a pretty good idea based on whatever your route concepts are going to be on a given play, where the receiver is suddenly going to find himself open. And when that happens, please deliver him the ball.
1: There's the window. I need to hit the window.
2: Yeah, throw to the window. Yeah, those answers seriously, like salute to Bo. Like, he gave thoughtful answers to those questions. But in his honesty right there, he basically, Andy, he vocalized the kind of football that we're watching.
1: He vocalized basically some of what we were wondering and a little worried about, frankly.
2: Yeah. Go ahead, Spring.
15: High five. All right, and finally, in NFL news, in a joint statement issued by the league and the NFLPA, it was explained that celebrations, including imitating drinking a beverage, will no longer be considered a violation.
1: Cool, Carl. So come join us on the drinking game.
2: Does Juszczyk get his money back?
1: Yes, they rescinded the fines for all the drinking-related fines earlier. That was the other part of the announcement.
2: Okay, but you can have a beverage.
1: Yes, maybe. Yeah! I don't know if you can pop the top still, but if you just want to, maybe just go with the unscrew it and you're okay. I don't know.
2: Go ahead and party, fellas.
12: Maybe hangover.
2: Just make sure you tell everybody it's a Bud Light, the official beer sponsor of the NFL. By the way, Murakami and the Sox are right now trailing bottom half of the seventh, back on the south side of Chicago, going for the sweep today against the Guardians, but they trail 5-3 right now, bottom of the seventh. So hopefully Murakami and the Sox can find their way into the ALCS, defeat the Guardians. Good baseball day today, by the way. Dodgers and Braves tied at 2 in the second. Rays Yankees game 3, and then Milwaukee and San Diego, which is the best series by far, went on. Milwaukee and San Diego will play game 4 of that series this evening. Nick Kosminer will join us to talk about Bronco injuries and Bo Nix indecisiveness. All of that coming up next.
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2: Screw you guys. 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Nick Kosmider, cover of the Broncos for The Athletic. 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Nick, a lot of questions today of Bo Nix, of his decision-making, of his average depth of target, where the ball is going, and maybe more importantly, where the ball is not going. As you listened to some pretty long and, I thought, honest and thoughtful answers from Bo Nix, what was illuminating or enlightening to you today as the Broncos quarterback explained his recent struggles?
7: Yeah, well, I'm with you, Nate. I thought it was actually pretty insightful from Nix in terms of some of the things that he's been asked about kind of throughout this slow start, but that really kind of picked up in particular this week and after Sunday's game. And, you know, one of the things that kind of came to my mind as he's saying this is, he's talking a lot about, like, risk management, really. And when you really think about it, like, it's sort of the blueprint that they have had for playing football since he came into this league. And, you know, it's kind of continued this season in part because of the schedule that they're playing, the defenses that they're playing. But as I'm taken away from that, I do wonder how much of this is the Broncos still kind of playing that way where they let their defense kind of shine. They try to limit mistakes, and that's kind of where they're at.
1: Well, but Nick, I don't know if they can afford to do that too much, because regardless, look, the good news appears to be Pat Bryant and Pat Surtain will not be going on long-term IR. We don't know what's quite up with Riley Moss, but at least that's some of the reporting out there, and it seems Sean suggested that to you guys today as well. That's fine. You're not going to have him for this game. You're probably not going to have him for the next game, and so you don't have, if you don't have your top two corners, I think the defense looks a little different. I think it showed up on the play where Kittle ran away from everybody to get the ultimate, you know, game-putting-away score there. I understand where you're coming from the risk-averse, but they may have to get a little more risk-averse, won't they?
7: Well, I don't disagree with you, and I do think that, like, we've seen them at times, like, go to that, right? Like, you know, Green Bay being an example of last year where they kind of come out throwing the ball a little bit more down the field in a way that we hadn't necessarily seen a whole lot, just kind of anticipating that game was going to have a different style to it. But again, it's sort of like, when can your offense start being the unit that dictates how the game is played? I think that's the thing as I'm listening to that and saying, and I think that's where frustration comes in for fans, because it's like, hey, this is year three now with this quarterback and with essentially this offense with everything in place. Like, there's a certain point where it should be, it should be the other team having to, like, choose that they're going to try to match what you're doing versus, like, the other way around of playing a game that just kind of slows everything down and tries to minimize mistakes. You know, I went back and I looked at all of those targets to running backs, you know, in that game on Sunday. And there certainly were there was a couple opportunities that he really had. You guys, I'm sure, have talked about the Ingram play in the first quarter where they're in 13 personnel. He comes over the middle. Nix is staring right at him, doesn't pull the trigger. But largely, you know, going back and kind of looking at that, like, you know, how much of this is dictated by, again, you're letting the defense sort of set the tone for how you're playing the game, and what comes of that is just a lot of underneath opportunities.
1: Well, Nick, I'll tell you this. Go watch Kurt Warner's put out another video. He picks five plays. Orlovsky's put his out. And I would say, judging by the reaction of Davis Webb, he does want some of those passes thrown.
7: Yeah, I mean, like, I'm not sitting here trying to tell you that they're not available. There is some, but you can pick. I mean, Bo Nix himself is not sitting here trying to say that there weren't opportunities that he had in that game. And I thought, in particular, the protection was a little bit better than I thought, having gone back and looked at it. So there are certainly those opportunities, and they can't, like, you can't have this season go on in which, like, Courtland Sutton doesn't have opportunities in the game, that Jalen Waddle is limited. Like, that, these are, you know, your highest paid offensive players. These are the guys that are supposed to be, really helping elevate this offense. But if you're not throwing them the ball, they're ultimately not going to do that. So that is an emphasis, I think, for this team this week, is being able to get those guys involved so that you're not having these same conversations about why do you only throw to the running backs.
2: Nick Kosmider, TheAthletic.com. Nick, what did you make of the injury updates today on Surtain and Bryant as we still await, and I keep refreshing my email, we still await the official injury report?
7: Yeah, I think that, like, it was good news. I mean, Sean Payton more or less said that Pat Bryant and Pat Surtain are not going on IR. I don't think there's been any indication that Riley Moss's injury is going to be a long-term thing either. So it certainly appears as though, given how those injuries looked in Santa Clara on Sunday, where, you know, both guys were, you know, needing help getting off, or, and certainly in Bryant's case, was leaving on a cart, just injuries that really looked rough, that they avoided something, really bad with those two guys. However, as Andy alluded to, like, you do have two very, tough games. I don't care that the Chargers are 0-4. It's a division game. It's a place where you have never beat the Chargers when Justin Herbert plays the entire game. That's not going to be easy. And then, of course, you host the Seahawks on short rest on Thursday night. So they are going to miss those guys, but I think overall that's a positive report. Even D'Andre Tillman, who missed Sunday's game with a hamstring injury, was back out there when we were out there today. So I think outside of those three that we talked about, they appear to be in good shape.
2: By the way, Nick, we got 1 minute, but I got to address that. They have to have this game. Herbert, Harbaugh, at L.A., look at what that offensive line is, man. This matchup is so heavily tilted in favor of the Broncos front seven, and in particular their defensive line. Like, they've got to decimate that group enough that they can win this game. I'm not here to predict anything good for the Broncos offense, but let's be honest, they should maul those dudes.
7: Oh, they have to win this game. Like, don't get me wrong, like, they need to win this game, because if you don't, and you know, you're only a game up on them after that, and you've lost two in a row, and you have the Seahawks coming in, and to your point, if they can't get something positive going in that game, offensively, with some of the stuff that the Chargers have dealt with, it's going to start to go from red flag to serious, like, you know, whatever's after that, like, you know, alarm bells, whatever you want to say. They really need to get right in all facets on Sunday.
1: Start hitting the DEFCONs. I don't
7: know. DEFCON. There you go. Yeah.
2: I don't even know what those numbers mean. He's Nick Kosmider, everybody. Subscribe to The Athletic and read Nick's Broncos coverage right there. Nick, good as always, man. Thank you.
7: Thanks, Phil. Take care.
2: All right, that's our buddy Nick Kosmider with us on a Wednesday afternoon. Andy Lindahl, Nate Kreckman wrapping things up here on a Wednesday as we get set to toss it up to Winnipeg, Andy, for Avalanche hockey. First of a two-game little Canadian back-to-back in Winnipeg tonight. In Calgary tomorrow night, Andy, the Avalanche averaging a mere 7 goals per game so far.
1: They better year. Don't you dare fall off that average. Don't you dare insult me with less than 7.
2: We want a touchdown every night.
1: That'd be
2: out
1: sweet.
2: Of this team.
1: Huh?
2: That'd be cool. Yeah.
1: You might have some Rocket Richard candidates at that one.
2: They should anyway. Oh, by the way, I love McKinnon, by the way. Scores 2 goals in the opener, no assists. Then the other night against St. Louis, no goals, 3 assists. This guy just finds his points, man.
1: By the way, speaking of assists, and go look at the video of the NBA players trying to recreate. I sent it to you. Recreate the pass from Joker. It's awesome, dude.
2: It's humanly impossible.
1: In practice, they couldn't do it, Nate.
2: Mark Bertinoli has your Avalanche pregame show powered by Ramos Law. Coming up next for Andy Lindahl and Mark Springer, I am Nate Kreckman. Can't wait to be back in Denver tomorrow. Good night, everybody.
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33: Problems affecting C-470. 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There's a crash westbound C-470 at Santa Fe left lane, affecting that express lane as well. About a 7-8 minute delay there. A stall eastbound C-470 near Broadway, cleared off to the shoulder. When traffic slows you down, pain can make the ride feel even longer. With just one pill, Aleve provides up to 12 hours of pain relief, so you can put pain in the rearview. Use as directed. I'm Stephen Thielen with traffic on Altitude Sports Radio 92.5.
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3: Turnover Blues. Majors receives on the back end. Oh, he scores! It's a Marty party! A laser beam from Marty Nages beats Binnington, and it's 2-0 Colorado!
18: It was a Marty party on Saturday night as the Avs got two goals from Natchez and jumped all over the Blues. Colorado takes care of St. Louis 6-1. The final tonight. The Avalanche are on the road as they travel to Winnipeg to take on the Jets. Coming up in your Colorado Avalanche pregame preview, Connor McGee, he'll break this game down with the keys to the contest. And as always, we'll spend some time with Jared Bednar as he joins us in our coaches show.
21: Now it's time to put Zach in, and then the OC will is getting close too. 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
1: 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I'm Mark Bertinoli. I'll be your host this evening, and I'm coming to you live from the studios here in Lone Tree tonight. The 2-0-0 Colorado Avalanche are at the Canada Life Center in Winnipeg, Manitoba, to face the 2-0-1 Jets. So the Avs already look like they're in mid-season form. They swept their two-game homestand to begin the season, and they scored 14 goals while doing it. That ties the franchise record for most goals scored through the first two contests of a season. After putting 8 goals on the Kings on Wednesday, the Avs were back at it on a Saturday when the Blues came to town, and the Burgundy and Blue might have looked even better on the offensive end versus the Gateway City.
2: Blues to the point. Broberg went centrally. The puck went behind him, so he has to recover. Now Bennington in the trapezoid. Plays it ahead. Knocked down by Lekkonen, and he scores! We're up all night to get Lekki! Bennington went for a walk. He went to play the puck, threw it out front. It was knocked out of midair by Arturi Lekkonen. He gets his third goal of the season, and it's 4-0 Avalanche.
1: Bennington with the primary assist on that one from Lekki. Marty Nagy's had a 3-point night. Nathan MacKinnon had a 3-point night. Josh Manson, Arturi Lekkonen, Nicholas Waugh, and Cale Makar also all scored. And Mackenzie Blackwood stopped 25 of the 26 shots he faced. 6-1 Avs beat the Blues. And that brings us to tonight and the Winnipeg Jets. The Jets are going through some drama right now. Last month, they suspended their 3-time Vezina Trophy winning goaltender, Connor Hellebuck, after he requested slash demanded a trade and then didn't report for training camp. So that's not ideal. Still, the Jets have won 2 in a row, including Monday night when they scored 3 goals in the third to rally and beat the Penguins 3-2. This is the start of a back-to-back for Colorado. They will have 10 back-to-backs on the season. This is also the start of 3 games in 4 nights for the Avs. They take on the Flames in Calgary tomorrow, then they host Toronto on Saturday. So, for more on that, for tonight's game, let's bring in the Han Solo of hockey, the voice of your Colorado Avalanche, Connor McGahee. Connor, how's Winnipeg, Manitoba looking?
2: You know, it's really nice, actually, Birdo. Like, I was talking with UC Parker, the goaltending coach for the Avalanche, and in both of our time here, which is a decade, we have not been to Winnipeg before New Year's, I don't think. And definitely not in October.
1: Yeah.
2: Or November, I think. So it's like the playoff series back in 24 where we were here in the springtime. And it was actually, it's like he says in Princess Bride, I'm not saying I'd want to build a summer home here, but the trees are actually quite lovely. It's been really nice yesterday and today here in Winnipeg. And it is, it's very nice to be able to go outside, and you don't have to stay inside in the walkway.
1: Yeah.
2: And the only tough part for Riker is he can't do the Portage and Main skip.
1: No.
2: You know, the coldest intersection in North America. He can't do that. That might have to wait for another season.
1: Yeah, not only that,

0: the way, Winnipeg is coming on the ice right now. They're wearing their alternate jerseys, kind of the throwback blues,
1: which
0: is appropriate today because they revealed their sweaters and their get-ups for the Heritage Classic, which they will play outdoors here at the end of the month against the Montreal Canadiens. And it's the white version of that. It's the throwback old-school Timu Solani whites that Winnipeg will wear outdoors. So they're wearing the blue version of those tonight. The Avalanche are on the ice now to our left. Mackenzie Blackwood will lead them out. He's your starting goaltender tonight for the third straight game. And it appears we'll see Zach Larue, which means happy in French for the first time. So that is happening currently at Canada Life Center, Berto, in Winnipeg, Manitoba, Canada.
1: So, listen. So Larue means what? It means happy in French? Because nobody told Zach, because he makes your life miserable, right? Isn't that what you want to see from that man tonight?
0: He makes your life miserable, but he's happy doing it.
1: Okay.
0: And yeah, I interviewed him for Altitude Television this morning. And I said, your nickname, I've been told by reliable sources that your nickname is Happy. He said, yeah, that's what Larue means in French. And I said, okay, well, we are Larue that you're with the Colorado Avalanche.
2: Yeah.
0: So, yes, he said he models his game after Matthew Tkachuk and Brad Marchand.
1: Okay.
0: So that should tell you all you need to know. The Avalanche really haven't had a guy like that in a long time. And so one of those that you like to have him on your team and not against your team. He's worked on his discipline. He knows where the line is a lot more than he used to be. A couple send-downs in Nashville to the Milwaukee Admirals because he was just simply taking too many penalties. So he's going to work on that now that he's playing with a very mature Colorado Avalanche team. And so interested to see how number 68 plays tonight for Colorado.
1: What do you think about what's going on with the Winnipeg Jets and their really good goaltender in Connor Hellebuyck?
0: Well, I mean, it's probably good for the Avalanche that Hellebuyck is not playing. And look, in my opinion, I don't think that he plays another game for Winnipeg. He was 18-9-4 with the Jets against Colorado, 2.64 goals against average, and 5 shutouts. That's the most that he has versus any team in the National Hockey League. Best goaltender by far in Jets history. And so they sort of have had to pivot with Stuart Skinner. They claimed Clay Stevenson off of waivers from Washington, and now they don't want to let him go. He got the win in Pittsburgh the other night. So they're trying to make the best of a tough situation. Hellebuyck demanding a trade to an American team and is willing to just sit out as long as it takes to get it done. So it's tough because, I mean, multiple Vezinas, one of the best goaltenders that we've seen in a generation. He's not done playing by any stretch of the imagination. But it may take an injury somewhere else in the league for a team to finally say, okay, Winnipeg, what do you want? Let's make this happen because we need to do this.
1: Mm-hmm.
0: So I'm interested to see who that is, what that is, when that will happen in the coming months in the NHL.
1: Winnipeg, obviously, they missed the playoffs last year, and I don't know what their outlook looks like this year because of all the craziness going on. They went from what I would consider, I don't know if I would call them a contender, but maybe, they fell fast. They fell hard and fast. Why?
0: This I could have been a contender. they won the President's Trophy 2 years ago. Avs won it last year. Jets won it the year before. A franchise record 116 points, and they had 82 last year, a drop of 34 points. 500, their worst year since 15-16. That was when Connor Hellebuyck joined the team. They're off to a good start, though, Berto. 2-0-1, 2 games on the road. They won back-to-back games at Detroit, at Pittsburgh, lost in overtime here on opening night to the Boston Bruins. That's a random season opener, isn't it?
1: Yeah.
0: Boston at Winnipeg. I don't know what the overall outlook is. They have an 8th overall pick in Viggo Bjork, who's sort of taken over the second center spot here, and one of just 4 18-year-olds to stay with their NHL teams to start the year. Hasn't got a point yet. Perfetti and Kyle Connor have been stories. So Kyle Connor, 8 30-goal seasons. He had 31 last year. All 3 of his this year have come on the power play, which Winnipeg, in the early going, is among the league's best. So remember, they got out to a 5-1 start last year, and then the plane came crashing to the ground. So we'll see what happens for Winnipeg. They still have most of the other horses, just no Connor Hellebuyck. So it's really up in the air.

0: whether Winnipeg can be a playoff team in, once again, the toughest division in the National Hockey League, and that's the Central.
1: Is there somebody who hasn't scored that you'd like to see scored at? Because, 14 goals through two games is fairly impressive. Is there somebody you'd like to see get going offensively for the Avs this evening?
0: Yeah, it would. I'm all about some Nazem Kadri.
1: Okay.
0: And some Jaden Schwartz. Two assists through two games. He's got 8 goals in his career versus the Winnipeg Jets. So, it would be nice for Schwartz to get there. He's so smart. He's such a playmaker. But I also want him to get some cookies to go along with his vegetables, too. in third place, let's put T.J. Hughes. 2 games played in his NHL career. Has looked good. It's had a ton of chances. Got stonewalled a couple times by Binnington on Saturday. But a first NHL goal is something you'll never forget. Hopefully, the Hamilton, Ontario native has that happen tonight in his home country.
1: All right, how about the keys to the contest?
0: How about him, Birdo? Key number one is defense first. Thank you, Colin. For the Colorado Avalanche, we know that scoring goals is not a problem. 8-4 on opening night, 6-1 in game number 2 over the St. Louis Blues. They did so well in the rush coverage versus St. Louis, they didn't get a goal until the third period in late. You have to have defense first against a team that does have a little bit of mojo right now in the Winnipeg Jets. This is a building that you have not done well in. Only 1 win here in the last 5 games for the Colorado Avalanche. It starts against a team like the Jets with defense. The offense will take care of itself. Focus on your own zone. Key number 2, remember Duck Dynasty? Bill Robertson, rest in peace. Happy, happy, happy. Well, it's happy time tonight for Zach LaRue, his Avalanche debut. He will start on the fourth line with Parker Kelly and Nicholas Waugh. That's a fourth line that packs a punch for the Colorado Avalanche. LaRue is an energy guy. I want him to show balanced energy and see how he can contribute offensively for the Colorado Avalanche.
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1: 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Welcome back. It's time right now to hear from the head coach. Standing by with Connor McGehee is Jared Bednar. Connor.
0: All right, Berto, thanks very much. You're the head coach of your Colorado Avalanche, Jared Bednar. Abs on the road for the first time this season. 14 goals is a lot through two games. You got to be happy with that part of it.
10: Yeah, absolutely. I think... you know, we weren't thrilled with our offense in game one. The management of the puck, like forcing some plays. But we had some good conversations and looked at some good video after game one. I thought all the things that we kind of addressed with our guys, both on the offensive side of it, taking care of the puck, and then on the defensive side, we were certainly much better against St. Louis. And right now, you know, we're finishing nicely. Like a lot of times you create good quality looks and it's not easiest to finish, but through two games right now, we're finishing really well, and it's a good positive sign. It helps guys gain confidence offensively early in the season, and love to see that continue as long as possible.
0: What minor tweaks have you made maybe from the end of last year to the beginning of this year, either from preparation or coaching?
10: Well, we talked about changing, like the philosophy of what we're trying to do hasn't really changed at all. But it's just like our approach and like sort of like our daily routine. I tried changing up a little bit this year. We're going to keep doing some of the things that we've done in the past. Just maybe not as in-depth on some of our opponents for now, and really focusing on our team and trying to take some of that extra time and sit down with some of the individual guys. We've got some new guys, some young guys that I want to try and help and get them up to speed and keep growing their game, and also spending time with just different guys in our team that I think, you know, the communication side of it, instead of just going to them when there's something that I see that's not right, to try and spend some time helping them grow their game as well. So I'm trying to get my head out of the computer a little bit more and get with some individuals and lines and stuff like that. And I think it's like with where our team's at, the trust that I have in our guys, just kind of relying on that and trusting them to go play the right way with a little less information on our opponent and trying to dig in on our stuff a little bit more.
0: It's like you said this morning about TJ Hughes, go out and play and think a little bit less, and then everyone plays better at that point.
10: Yeah, no question. And the way to do that is get him real clear on the structure of the game, when he can use his legs and do things at a higher pace, and the better understanding he has and the more reps he gets, the less he's going to be thinking, the more instinctual it's going to be, and I think the better off he's going to be, and in turn our team's better off, right? So that's kind of the mentality that we're taking here early in the season.
0: Zach LaRue makes his Avalanche debut tonight. You're back to 12 forwards, 6 defensemen. Good for everybody involved. Talk about Zach LaRue and his contributions to your team.
10: Yeah, I think it's to be determined at this point. You know, like we're excited about him. All of our young guys, he's one of them. New organization. He got, you know, he did get some reps through camp and through exhibition season, but then he came up hurt, and so he's kind of been on the shelf for a little bit, but he's had a couple good practices. He's ready to go, so we'll insert him in, and it was good. Like with the 7D, Juleson gets in some games, played really well, so I like what I seen out of the back end as it kind of grew through exhibition game one and two. We're certainly trending the right direction with that group. now it's time to put Zach in, and then the OC will is getting close too. So like we're trying to get everyone involved here early, and then we'll start having some tough decisions if we stay healthy.
11: Last one for you, Mackenzie Blackwood, third start to start the season. He seemed to improve from game one to game two.
10: Yeah, and I really like game one from him too. Like he made some big saves at key times early in the game. Maybe one that he liked back in that game, a distance shot, shorthanded, that sneaks by and looked like it kind of surprised him. But overall, I still under the same impression, he hasn't had a bad day on the ice yet since the start of training camp. So he looks great. It's kind of a slow schedule to start. Now we're into a back-to-back. So Blackwood will play tonight. Wedgwood will play tomorrow. And then we'll just readjust and go from there again. We got a back-to-back next week as well. So both guys are going to see some action here in the next week.
11: Coach, great stuff. Really appreciate it. Good luck tonight.
10: Yeah, thank you. Appreciate it.
11: Head coach of your Colorado Avalanche, Jared Bednar, Avs and Jets, coming up. Back to you.
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15: 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I'm Manny Rutinel, candidate for Congress, and I approve this message.
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1: Welcome back to your Avalanche pregame show presented by Ramos Laws. The Avs take on the Winnipeg Jets in Winnipeg tonight. They'll be in Calgary to face the Flames tomorrow. They get Friday off, and then Saturday they come home and take on Toronto, but it's just a one-game homestand. They leave to face Dallas next week at the start of that weird home-and-home back-to-back series where you play Dallas in Dallas, and then you play Dallas here. So that's the upcoming schedule for your Colorado Avalanche. 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All right, scores around the NHL. There is just two other games on this Wednesday, neither of which are underway. The late game is the Oilers and the Ducks tonight. Anaheim yet to lose a game. They're 2-0-0. The Oilers are 2-0-1 to start the season. The Penguins and the Capitals going at it. So, wait, what is today? Wednesday? 2 days ago, Alex Ovechkin announced that this will be his last year in the NHL. So we don't have that many Sid the Kid versus Alex Ovechkin matchups remaining. This tonight, the Penguins and the Capitals, when they face each other, this is the 101st time these two dudes has faced each other. So it's they played a lot of hockey against each other. Ovechkin is 41 and Crosby is 39 in those 100 meetings against each other. It's Sidney with the most. Let's see what Crosby has in their matchup against each other. Crosby's got 97 points in those 100 games. Ovechkin's got 71 points in those 100 games, and the Penguins have a winning record in those contests as well. So that's the two other games going on in the NHL this evening. We will continue with your Avalanche pregame show presented by Ramos Law after a break right here on the Altitude Sports Radio Network.
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1: Welcome back as we wrap up your Avalanche pregame show presented by Ramos Law right before puck drop between the Avs and the Jets there in Winnipeg. More scores around the world of sports. In Major League Baseball, we have not one, not two, not three, but four playoff games today and tonight, one of which just went final just moments ago in Game 3 of the ALDS between the Guardians and the White Sox. The Guardians get the 9-3 win over Chicago as Cleveland broke it open late. And now the White Sox lead that series 2-1, so Cleveland stays alive. The Dodgers and the Braves are playing Game 4 of that NLDS with the Dodgers leading the series 2-1. The game going on right now, Game 4, is currently in the bottom of the fifth. And it's tied 1-1 between L.A. and Atlanta on that one. Obviously, the Braves have to win to stay alive and force a winner-take-all Game 5. Rays and Yankees will get going here in about 30 minutes' time. They're in the Bronx. This is Game 3. Tampa Bay leads that series 2-0. So if Tampa wins tonight, it is over for the Yankees. And the Brewers and the Padres, who've been playing some fun baseball, will play Game 4 of their NLDS this evening. Milwaukee leads that series 2-1. So this one goes down in Petco in San Diego. Must win that game. Over in the NBA, got a bunch of preseason action. The Nuggets played last night and beat the Jazz in Utah 117-106. Nuggets don't play another preseason game until Sunday night when they host the Chicago Bulls. They only have three more preseason games remaining. Chicago and then 2 games in LA, one against the Clippers and one against the Lakers. The Nuggets regular season gets going on Thursday, October 22nd. So we are just about, we're 15 days away from the start of the regular season for the Nuggets. They'll be in Oklahoma City to take on the Thunder. So that's what's coming up for your Denver Nuggets. Right now in NBA preseason action, the Timberwolves and the Pacers are playing. They've just about played the first quarter there in Indiana, and it's a 30-21 Pacers lead over the Timberwolves. Pascal Siakam's got 6 points. Anthony Edwards has 8 points. Later today, the Magic at the Grizzlies, the Bucks and the Thunder play. Suns are at the Bulls, and the Warriors and the Trailblazers are the late game tonight there at the Moe Center in Portland, Oregon. Last night in the NHL, there was a ton of games last night in the NHL. The Avs' next opponent will be the Toronto. Well, actually, that's a lie. Their next opponent will be Calgary tomorrow. But their next home game will be against the Toronto Maple Leafs come Saturday night. The Leafs last night beat the Predators in overtime. Got a 5-4 victory in that one. McKinnon. With a goal and assist. So the youngster doing his thing. And Austin Matthews had himself a 4-point night. Had a goal and 3 assists in that one. The Hurricanes hammer the Canadiens 6-4. The Detroit Red Wings got a win over the Ottawa Senators. The Red Wings obviously are dealing with the Jets are dealing with Hellebuck, and the Red Wings are dealing with Larkin. And Dylan got booed again last night in Detroit, but then he scored a goal and had an assist. And Red Wings won that thing 5-3. Utah is now 3-1. The Mammoth has started the season 3-1. As they got a win over the Devils last night, 5-3. Sabres beat the Wild in overtime. It was the Wild's first loss of the regular season, a 3-2 win for Buffalo. Rangers and Islanders played a fun one. The New York Rangers won that. Blue Shirts get the 5-2 win. Blackhawks double up the Blues 4-2. Knights take down the Kraken 6-2. And the Panthers beat the Kings 2-1. But it is time right now to get it on. It is the Colorado Avalanche and the Winnipeg Jets puck drop with Connor McGahey next right here on the Altitude Sports Radio Network.
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29: 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In the first two games of the season, the Avs put the NHL on notice with a torrent of goals.
30: Lekkonen lets it go. 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
29: And a few knuckles for good measure.
30: The dog throws it right! Right by McKinnon! Right by McKinnon!
29: Now, it's time to take this show north of the border. Let's go, Avs!
30: Lekkonen lets it go. He scores! And the Avalanche have a power play goal. Right on cue, the Mac Attack is back scoring goals, Jack.
29: It's Colorado and Winnipeg. Now. From Canada Life Center in Winnipeg, Manitoba, here's the voice of the Avalanche, Connor McGahey.
30: Mess with the bull, son, you're going to get the horns.
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30: Greetings, programs, and welcome to Winnipeg. I'm Connor McGahey, and this is Colorado Avalanche Hockey. Tonight, the road portion of the 26-27 schedule commences. Colorado invades Manitoba.
7: The first two games at home went exactly as planned. 14 total goals scored, four of which came on the power play, propelling the Avs to two wins on home ice. Tonight, without Connor Hellebuck in net for the Jets, still suspended, the Avalanche hope to buck the trend of not winning games here in Winnipeg. Jets are on the ice. The Avs are on the ice. Winnipeg wearing their third throwback uniforms, a blue version of the white ones that they will wear outdoors here in Winnipeg at the end of this month in the Heritage Classic against the Montreal Canadiens. The introductions are complete. It will be time now for the national anthems. First, the United States, then O Canada. Here's public address announcer Jay Richardson.
12: Canada Life Center is located on Treaty 1 territory and Manitoba on the treaty territories and ancestral lands of the Anishinaabe, Anishinaabe, Dakota Oyate, Denisulané, Nahefawak Nations, the national homeland of the Red River Métis and ancestral lands of the Inuit. True North proudly acknowledges our role in the many relationships that make up our home and commit to a spirit of reconciliation for the future.
14: And now, please rise if you're able, kindly remove your hats, and welcome back your Winnipeg Jets own Stacey Natras for the singing of tonight's national anthems.

Stacey Natras with the national anthems of the United States and Canada. Well, Colorado takes to the road for the first time, looking to start 3-0 for the first time since 2023-24. This is the first of four meetings with Winnipeg. They won't get together for a second time until February 25th. The Avalanche haven't fared well here, 1-4 in their last five clashes, totaling just six goals in those five games here at Canada Life Center. So put on your listening sweaters for the Avs and Jets. Force of Nature versus Hot Tub Component. Live for your listening pleasure around North America and around the world on the Altitude Sports Radio Network. As we mentioned, the Jets in their navy blues. It's the throwback logo. You can see Timu Solani in it back in the day as a rookie. Going right to left, red numbers, red shorts, Habs in white, burgundy and blue going the opposite direction. Blackwood versus Skinner and net. We are underway. The first road game of the season for the Colorado Avalanche. Dumped in by Winnipeg. Now it's Blackwood behind his own net, up the boards, into the corner. That's canceled out. And now Perfetti trying to throw it in front, deflected. Nazem Kadri will bang it off the boards. Slapped ahead by Brock Nelson. Rolling puck, Landis Scott can't get there. Sent the other way by the Jets. Now it's Kyle Connor down the far boards into the corner. He'll hold up to the point. One-timer by Neil Pionk. That misses by a mile. And now Scheifele, near side half wall. Another one-timer right into the front basket. Mackenzie Blackwood, he'll hang on. First whistle blows. 32 seconds into the first period. No score. 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Find the hottest slots in electronic table game action at Century Casino and Hotel. 1 mile from Blackhawk in scenic, walkable Central City. Welcome to the winner's zone. Nathan MacKinnon hits the ice for the first time tonight, going up against Adam Lowry. They were matched up against each other in that playoff series. A five-game win for the Avalanche back in 2024. Avs the lower seed in that one. Third in the Central Division. Faceoff won by Lowry. Neither defenseman picks it up. Arturi Lehkonen will do just that. Down the near side wall, into the corner. Now behind the net, Dylan DeMello. He shrugs off the forecheck of Marty Natchez, sends it up the near side wall. MacKinnon backtracking, connects with Cale Makar. Angles it to the far side. Natchez absorbs a little bit of contact for DeMello. Abs have it. Cale Makar and wine. Save made by Skinner with the right pad. Makar only has one assist in his last six here in Winnipeg. Now Natchez lets it go. Glove save made by Skinner, and he'll hang on. Top line has done some damage so far this season. Lehkonen, 3 goals, 4 points. MacKinnon, 2 goals, 5 points to lead the team. Natchez, 2 goals in that 6-1 win over the St. Louis Blues on Saturday for a total of 4 points. All three of those forwards, multi-point games. Cale Makar, fifth time in five consecutive seasons. As Taves will let fly, that Makar has multiple points on opening night. Did so versus the Kings on Wednesday. Sandberg with it for the Jets behind his own net. Far side corner gets the return pass. Habs will change. Up and out comes Sandberg to the red line. Glove save made by Mackenzie Blackwood. He'll toss it aside for Brent Burns. Trying to track down the all-time Ironman streak in the National Hockey League at 1,064 games. At 1,009. Down the near boards. Makar still out there. Picks it up below the goal line. He'll throw on the brakes and shrug off the pressure coming from Winnipeg. Ahead now for Svechkov off the heel of his stick, taken back by Winnipeg, rimmed around, Brent Burns near side corner. He avoids a hit, Burns into the path of Svechkov, right on the money for TJ Hughes, back for Svechkov, turtled the other way by Bjork. Hughes back to disrupt, and that forces Winnipeg back into their own zone. Schwartz is out there, a black eye attained the other night for Jaden Schwartz. No worse for wear, he's a hockey player out of Saskatchewan. Manson, it's his birthday today for Josh Manson. He'll send it in. Now it's LaRue, his first touch of the puck in an Avalanche uniform. To the point of Malinsky. Here's a shot from Manson. Save made by Skinner. Turned aside. Now Malinsky lets it fly. Fanned on it. On the way through, Nicholas Wall will pick it up off the back of the Jets net. Manson, by the way, 35 years old today. It was Nazem Kadri's birthday yesterday. Kept in at the far point by Malinsky. Gets around one. Was taken down to the ice. No call. Now Wall below the goal line. Hansel take the opportunity to change. Up the boards. Between the legs pass from Lambert. Now Namestnikov.
He'll backhand it through the circles wide of Blackwood, and it's one-handed to center by the Avalanche. 3 minutes gone in our first period in Winnipeg. Shots 3-2, Colorado, no score yet. This is rolled in on Blackwood, collected by Kale McCarr in the trapezoid behind the Avalanche netminder, and backhanded into the Winnipeg zone by Nazem Kadri. He'll visit his former team tomorrow night in Calgary. And this is tipped into the Avalanche zone one more time. Quickly out, Kale McCarr, Kadri, Landeskog, and Brock Nelson working as a trio, all in about 10 feet of space along the near side boards. Puck dumped in, hit a weird spot in the glass. The Jets will pick it up, though, and Kyle Connor will head the other way, got around Brett Kulak. Landeskog, a piece of it out in front. One-timer by Perfetti, who's had a great start to the season. Three-game point streak for him, 2 goals and 3 assists for Winnipeg. Kadri at the red line, stick handling away from danger, plows it off the near side boards, and will get it deep behind Stuart Skinner. Pionk immediately out with the help of Morgan Barron. Stick handle to the red line. Again, Jets right to left here in the first period. McKinnon lost an edge. Able to regain his footing. Don't see that happen very often. Lehkonen will tip the puck intended for Marty Natchez, taken back the other way by Lowry. Scott Arneal does love this matchup. One-timer, save made by Blackwood, and the rebound went right into his glove. Outstanding save by Mackenzie Blackwood as he made the initial pad stop, and the rebound went into his catching mitt. I have followed the former King was right there. Nice stop made by Mackenzie Blackwood, not once but twice. And the faceoff will be to his right, 15-51 to go in our first period. Shots now 4-3 Winnipeg. No goals have been scored yet. Both teams have won 2 straight games. Winnipeg opened the season here versus the Boston Bruins in overtime loss, and then both of their wins came in back-to-back nights in a random road trip at Detroit and at Pittsburgh. So this is the first Western Conference team that Winnipeg has played in this 26-27 season. McKinnon asked to leave the faceoff circle, so Natchez will come in and try his best against Lowry and actually wins it away from the Jets captain. This is going to be a hand pass on Winnipeg as it was off the near side glass, gloved down by Morrissey. And so play stops. Faceoff will be in the neutral zone, 15:45 to go in our first period, scoreless in Manitoba. 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Wah Kelly and Zach LaRue. LaRue means happy in French, hence the nickname. Wah. Not sure what wah means in French. We're just going to say awesome in French. Wah. Awesome will take the face off. It was going to be against Nemesnikov. And despite his complaining, he will be tossed aside. In comes Lambert. The Sheepish Lion. Remember that? Off the far boards is an old cartoon back in the day. Sent across the red line by the Avalanche. Picked up by the Jets. They'll wrist it in. Blackwood comes out to play it. Puck bounces along the dasher board. Now rolls to the point. Here's Mario Ferraro. Sends it to the slot. Former Shark will get it back. St. Ivany lets it rip, and his wrist shot goes wide over the left shoulder of Mackenzie Blackwood. Stays in the zone, down the boards. There's now Cole Koepke on the cycle. That goes off the side of the net. Hit thrown by Josh Manson. Parker Kelly can't get to the loose puck. Ferraro to the point. Snapped off the end boards. Settled down by Koepke. Stick handle to the near corner. Forehand pass goes for Nemesnikov. He's got some room to pick it up. To the point, St. Ivany lets it go. The former Penguin hit the back of both an Av and a Jet, goes out of play. 14:55 to go in the first period. Scoreless one more time. Mentioned Nathan McKinnon looking to have 3 straight games with multiple points to open the season for the second time. He did so in 2022. Here in Winnipeg, just 5 goals in 23 games, although 2 of those came in the last visit here last March. 2 of 53 that Nathan McKinnon scored last year to win the Rocket Richard Trophy, most goals in the National Hockey League. Fedor Svechkov out there to take the faceoff. Can't win it away from Gabe Vilardi. Jets at the half wall. Centering feed is off the mark. Now TJ Hughes picks it up. He's got some room to roam through the neutral zone. Down the near side boards. Took a hit to make a play. Sandberg leaned into him, but Schwartz picks up the loose puck. All the way over for Kulak. Kulak back behind the net for Schwartz.
Moves free, connects with Hughes. Now he leaves it for Schwartz, who winds to the point. Malinsky can't get to it. Svechkov has it. Miscommunication there, but Svechkov keeps it in the zone. Nice play. Schwartz off the glass. Hughes goes vertical to try and keep it in. Knocks it down with the glove, but the bouncing puck goes to the Jets, and they'll escape danger. Dumped in, wide of Blackwood. Now sent in front, cut off by Malinsky. On to the back end of Hughes, plays it off the boards. Svechkov back for Hughes. He's got to exit the zone. Couldn't act fast enough there. Velarde swipes it away from him. Malinsky there to save the day. Kulak and Malinsky play pitch and catch in their own zone. Malinsky, he'll dump it in. Puck hit its edge. And how is that icing? Oh, it's offside. I think. You know, the linesman is pointing to himself. He said, that's my bad. It's an early whistle. So the faceoff will come to center ice. He did not expect that puck to end up on its edge. But that's exactly what happened. So instead of the draw being back in Avalanche territory, it is right at center ice. And we'll take that when we come back. 13:58 to go in the first here in Winnipeg. Avs 0, Jets 0. 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
9: Back at Canada Life Center in Winnipeg. No score, Avs and Jets. First of four meetings this season. Face off at center ice, won by Colorado, shovel deep. Landeskog behind the net. He's actually fared well versus the Jets. One of few Avs who have done so, especially here in this building. Taken away by Brock Nelson at center ice. He'll scoot down the far board stick, handling free Nelson for Nelson. Gatry, who lets it go. Save made by Stuart Skinner. And he stops that one with no rebound. 13 minutes, 34 seconds to go in period one. That's the fourth shot of the game from Colorado. Fourth save from the former Penguin and Oiler, Stuart Skinner, born in Edmonton. Tom Sawyer. McKinnon. Great movie. I love you, man. Check it out sometime. McKinnon, Lowry. Lowry wins the faceoff for DeMello behind the Jets net. And now Morgan Barron. Stick handles to the red line. Lowry will pick up the loose change. Top of the far circle. Lets it go. Save made. Blackwood rebound. Tossed aside by McCarr. They don't clear the zone. DeMello lets it go one more time. Loose puck in between the circles. Nature's applying pressure. Sandberg picks it up. DeMello sends it deep. Lowry, left-handed shot, working away from McKinnon. Lekkonen got a stick in there. Good stick, Lecky. He'll work to the neutral zone. McKinnon. Boy, avoided a knee-on-knee hit. Natchez will pick it up as he heads to the corner. Leads it for McCarr. Oh, he had Lekkonen there for the deflection. Didn't miss by much. McKinnon behind the net. Sandberg jousting with Arturi Lekkonen. Comes free. Now Brent Burns on the pinch from the near point. Keeps it along the wall for a second. Now turnover Winnipeg. Centering feed broken up by Iafallo. And McKinnon can't get to it. The Jets go up and out. Lekkonen there first. Back for Cale Makar, rolling, bouncing puck. He settles it down the way it's supposed to be. Changes are made. 12:35 to go in the first period. Still scoreless. TJ Hughes, he lets it go. Save made, Skinner. Rebound is there, and he cobbled it up with a glove. Very confident glove save after Skinner gave up a pepperoni pizza of a rebound there on the TJ Hughes shot. Hughes again looking for his first NHL point in his third NHL game. That line will stay out there. Manson and Burns are the defensemen. Svechkov, Schwartz, and Hughes have been a trio for now three games. Kelly, Waugh, and LaRue making up the fourth line for Colorado. But as Bednar and Sakic have explained in recent months, it's more not who's the third and the fourth line, who's the bottom six. And those are the bottom